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1: It's the Jason Matheson Show with Colleen Lindstrom, replayed at night, where talk is fun. My talk, everything entertainment. We are walking on sunshine on this Friday, July 31st, 2026. What's up, everybody? Welcome to the Jason Matheson Show. I'm Jace. Please welcome America's buddy and yours and the former Soviet Union's. It's Colleen Lindstrom.
0: Good morning, buddies.
1: Good morning. And over there, filling in one more day for Holly, it's producer Leah.
2: Good morning.
1: Cheers, everybody. Welcome Cheers. To the show.
0: Leah, Cheers. You're completing your tour of duty today.
1: That's right.
2: My Christian service hours are up.
1: That's right. You'll get a certificate in the mail in about two to five business days.
2: There we go.
0: I thought months usually. So months.
1: Oh, is it months? Oh.
0: Things take around here.
2: I'll be back. I'll be back in like 2 weeks.
0: Okay. Yeah, that's true.
2: Yeah.
0: That's true. You think?
2: I think.
0: But there probably will be a call between now and then.
2: I am absolutely banking on it. And I got some duties across the hall, so.
0: It's a sure thing.
2: I'll be hanging around.
0: When I was doing my fill-in time here, I would be like, oh, I don't have another fill-in date for another month. And then.
1: Yeah, I would call you.
0: Famous last words.
2: Famous last words.
0: Fine. Famous last words.
2: Jason, you've got your birthday next week. Are you sticking around for that, though?
1: Yeah, because it's in the middle. It's two things. Thank you for asking.
2: And happy early birthday since I won't be here.
1: Thank you, sweetheart. Yeah, August 5th. I'm a Leo. Rawr. That was a sick line. Very old line. Yeah, it's the middle of the week. And I love my birthday. Even as I tick up into the 50s, I still don't mind it. But it's in the middle of the week, and it's not a big one. It's just 52. Like, it's dumb. It's 52.
0: I feel like at our age, everyone is a big one.
1: Well, you're right. There is that.
2: I mean, we could,
1: and everything.
2: We could drop dead at any time, and people be like, okay. Oh, well, they were.
1: Wow, Leah went there.
0: Wow, she sure did. I was more like, you know, I'm in my DGAF years, and like, you know, I used to be like, oh, yeah, it's my birthday, and I would like downplay it. Now I'm just like, I'll take it.
1: Yeah.
0: It's my birthday. It's not my birthday.
1: Yeah, I didn't go for impending death like Leah just did.
2: Well, some of you weren't raised totally Catholic, and it shows, because I think about death all the time.
1: Yeah. I was not.
0: I was not either. I was raised by a Catholic. He called himself a recovering Catholic.
2: Yeah, yeah, it's different. It's different.
1: Yeah, I think Dar was too. But yeah, I was not. But yeah, I'm not thinking of impending death. I'm just kind of like, meh. But I have this year is weird. Not weird, but I don't have like one singular day where. We're going to be getting like a Costco cake or anything.
0: That's what's hard about a midweek one.
1: Yeah. Mm-hmm. There's a smattering of things I'm doing, which is actually fun. Like this weekend, I'm doing something. Colin surprised me. I'll tell you about that on Monday. Which, by the way, little tease for a couple hours ahead. We have no WTF today because WT Holly is not here.
0: Mm-hmm.
1: And we wouldn't. We try to be nice to people that fill in on our show.
2: Thank you.
1: It's hard enough to get people to wake up in this ungodly hour, let alone making them try to do a very production heavy, complicated segment. So we always give it a nap when Holly D. Roberts isn't here.
2: I really appreciate that. And I thought I was going to dodge the bullet on trivia totally today.
0: Uh-oh.
2: But after this, I am driving to St. Cloud, Minnesota, beautiful Stearns County, not Kansas, because it's our Mahoney family reunion, the big Irish Catholic family reunion. And my sister and my daughter's fiance, Novena, are putting together a family trivia game tonight.
0: Oh, that's kind of fun, though.
2: So we're going to find out.
0: I don't know. I think it sounds kind of fun.
2: Well, so Novena has a side hustle, kind of like Holly, that they're a game master. And they do trivia games and other games and, you know, do some summer camps and also, you know, whatever, whoever will hire them. So they're a professional at this.
0: Okay.
2: And then my sister's doing a deep dive. She's in her 40s and she's doing the deep dive family genealogy.
0: Wow.
2: So she wrote a bunch of trivia questions about our family.
0: Okay. I love that.
1: No, that's fun.
2: And we are definitely a matching
1: t-shirt. Are you a
2: t-shirt.
1: Game playing? Oh, you are?
2: Game playing, matching t-shirt, schedule of events, teams.
1: Kind of family.
2: I have matching ball caps for my team and friendship bracelets. Competitive.
0: Oh my gosh, of course you do.
2: It's going to be ridiculous. I am like embarrassed to admit what my family,
1: friendship bracelets?
2: How hard my family goes.
0: I love that though. I always wanted a family that did that. We just have a really small family.
2: Oh, mm-hmm. Yeah.
0: Like my five is like the biggest part of our family.
2: Oh.
0: Yeah.
1: Mm. Yeah. I don't know this. Does Matt have a large family?
0: No. Mm-mm.
1: That's why I didn't think so. Mm-mm. I didn't think so.
0: It's just him and his brother. He doesn't have any cousins. I have a brother and I have cousins, but I wouldn't know them if I was standing in a crowded elevator with them.
1: 10-4.
0: Yeah. They're just, you know, like every family has fractions and factions mm-hmm. and
1: cracks
0: situations. Exactly. Uh-huh. And that side of the family has those. And so, we're just a really small family. But my five are literally the biggest part of the family.
2: You bring the party.
0: We are the party.
2: That's awesome.
1: You are the party. Yeah. I'm an only child, so it was just my dad, my mom, and myself, and it was. But my dad has had four brothers, and then my mom had like five sisters. So I had a lot of aunts and uncles,
2: mm-hmm.
1: and then cousins.
2: And cousins.
1: So we had a big family at one point, and then everyone started getting divorced.
2: Mm-hmm. So we don't do that in our family. Nobody in our family gets. We have one.
1: Person stay miserable. Yeah.
2: They do.
1: So I had, and I'm the oldest grandchild on my dad's side, and the youngest grandchild on my mother's side.
2: Oh, that's an interesting flip flop.
1: Yeah, yeah. It was because my mom is the youngest sister, or mm-hmm. the youngest on my mom, on her side. So it was really weird. I kind of got the best, to quote Hillary Duff, I got the best of both worlds.
2: I was literally thinking of that song when you said that.
1: Thank you. I was too.
2: I love how much we've talked about Hillary Duff this week. Can I just say?
1: I know.
0: We talked about her zero for years.
2: Years.
0: And then it's her moment.
2: I like her new music. I love that she went to MOA in disguise, incognitus.
0: Mm-hmm.
2: I'm happy for her. And she's in her
0: GAF. Yeah.
1: Yeah.
2: Acronym era.
0: She is. Although I will say I still am. She's on notice for her potential role in the mama drama.
2: Mm. I kind of love that, though. I love the mama drama.
0: I love it if I'm not anywhere near it.
2: We're talking about Ashley Tisdale wrote the article for The Cut about Hollywood moms. And it's not my drama.
0: Her toxic mom group, of which everybody believes Hillary Duff was the ringleader of that mom group.
1: I forgot that people thought that she was.
0: Oh,
1: Or they think that she was the main one.
0: Mm-hmm.
1: Oh, okay.
2: And they're making like a Netflix special or something about that, right? It's coming to the small screen.
0: I missed that entirely.
2: Uh-huh. This was a few weeks ago.
0: Oh, I'm buckling in.
1: Oh, I wouldn't mind watching that.
0: I know. This sounds lovely.
1: Yeah.
2: Okay, here we go. Toxic Moms comedy in the works at Netflix with Sabrina Jalees and Ali Wong.
0: Okay.
1: Okay.
2: Mm-hmm.
0: I'm into it.
1: The font on the screen will say loosely based on a true story.
0: Exactly.
1: Yeah. The visual that I can't get out of my head concerning Hillary Duff. And again, here we are again. Here we are. I'm mentioning her again. Like Colleen said, on Colleen and Bradley, you guys probably didn't talk about her a lot.
0: Mm-mm.
1: I know on this show, we didn't talk about her. Lex and I didn't talk about her. And we've mentioned her 400 times this week.
0: Truly.
1: And I'm going to do 401 right here. This is the poor Hillary Duff, because now I'm ruined. And I mean this with peace and love. I'm ruined because the only image that I have of the Hillary Duff concert that I was not in attendance for, because I'm a little aged out, I was not a
0: Duff head,
1: Lizzie McGuire head. No, I was already contributing to my 401k when she was big.
0: Right.
1: But the image I have, I saw a video from Britney of the Kendalls and Britneys, and Britney had panned her video. She was at the concert and she panned over. And there I see our vice president. The emperor. The man we work for. His name is Dan Seaman. No, and I say this with love in my heart. Dan is a really good
3: peace
1: man.
3: Peace and love.
1: Peace. Thank you. Love. Thank you. You got to the button before I could. I say this with peace and love. Dan is a good man. He really is. And he's very nice. He's been very good to me. But seeing Dan Seaman, Dan has gray hair and he has glasses. And I say this, this is the only way I want you guys to get a visual if you haven't seen Dan. Dan looks like a substitute teacher. That's if you picture a substitute teacher. He always wears a tie. Mm-hmm. He's old school. He always wears a button-up shirt. You'll never find him in the office wearing like a business casual. Dan is always wearing a button-up. There are days where he doesn't have a tie. But when he does have a tie, he tucks the bottom of it in the third or fourth buttonhole. Mm-hmm. He just tucks his tie into a shirt.
0: So it doesn't dip into his soup.
1: No, he wears sensible slacks. And here he is.
2: Strong soup game here. It's true.
1: Brittany is perusing the people around her. She's going, talking to everyone that she sees. And as she's panning the camera, there is a shot of Dan dancing at the Hillary Duff concert.
0: Oh, I thought you were going to say something different, which is why I picked up my phone. Because I saw one of him just scrolling through his phone.
1: Okay. Well, I was going to get to that. There's two, Colleen. You're absolutely right. There's one where he's standing and he's doing the dad shuffle where moving like the lower half of his body and he's just kind of standing there, but like his hips are kind of moving. And then there's the second Zapruder film of him checking his phone. Checking his Hubbard radio email while Hillary. Now, and I met with Dan this week and he actually gave her a glowing review. There's the bow on the story, the bow on the box. He's like, I got to tell you, she put on a good show. And I felt like saying, yeah, I saw from your hip dancing. I saw from your mild hip movement that you enjoyed her. But yeah, I don't know.
0: I'm going back now. I'm reviewing the videos.
1: Are you reviewing the video yes. right now? Yeah, yeah. Brittany had it. Oh, it was great.
0: Oh, gosh.
1: Oh, Dan. We're going to take a very small break. When we return, we'll give you a little wrap-up of the bids for kids. We have an email. There's still some things you can still buy if you didn't get a chance or you weren't with us yesterday. So we'll do that and more. And someone just sent me some new blizzards that are coming to Dairy Queen. I got to tell you what these flavors are in August. I didn't even know Dairy Queen still did new flavors and deep into the summer.
0: I didn't know that there were still options for new flavors.
1: Well, Colleen, let me just tell you, thanks to Tanya, we're going to find out what these flavors are when we come back.
4: 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My talkers are the best. 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
1: It's the Jason Matheson Show replay, where talk is fun. My talk. Everything entertainment.

0: Caboose bringing us back.
1: Sometimes I just call him Shuh. He asked me, he said, you know, listen, you don't have to call me by my formal name. You can just call me Shuh.
0: Shuh. Hello, Shuh.
1: Shuh Boozy.
0: Shuh Boozy. Welcome back, everybody. So let me get to Tanya first. We got an email, then we'll do bids for kids.
2: You've got mail.
0: We got to thank Tanya for this. Her name is Tanya Mountain. Where is it? Oh, I clicked off it. Jason, get a hold of yourself.
1: It's okay. Morning. It's Friday. It's been a week.
3: It's the last day of the month.
1: Yes, yeah. I cannot believe.
0: It's always weird for me because, admittedly, you know, I'm gone for you were too this year. We're gone for a big chunk of the month. So this month, just I blink and it's like, I feel like I dream a genie. Tanya DM'd me. Thank you, sweetheart. She knows we talk about food sometimes in this hour of our show. Dairy Queen is doing two new blizzards of the month. Well, I'm sorry, a parfait. Well, it's the same flavor, but you can get it in parfait. And you can get it in blizzard flavor. Here we go. Are you ready, Colleen?
1: I was born ready. Listen, when we're talking about blizzards, I'm in.
0: You ready, Leah?
3: I'll bring it.
0: Here is your August blizzard of the month. Caramel apple cheesecake.
3: Okay.
1: I mean, really? That's all you got?
0: That's all I know.
1: Sorry, it's not your fault, Jason.
0: No. Why do you think I did this?
1: Yeah. Oh, my gosh.
0: Yeah.
3: Okay, now, I was really excited. They did a Biscoff blizzard.
0: Oh, I had it.
3: I went in to get it, and I was 2 days early, and I haven't been back to DQ since. How was it?
0: It was real good.
1: Because the Biscoff is the superior cookie.
3: Yeah.
0: It's the superior cookie. I will also tell you, I do not know if they still have it. You're Dairy Queen, no, there's another treat. If your Dairy Queen still has this, I also had this summer the Cinnamon Toast Crunch or the Cinnamon Dipped Cone.
1: Ooh.
0: Girl.
1: Okay, wait, that would be really good with what you just talked about.
0: With
1: the caramel apple cheesecake. Yes. Yeah.
3: That would be good. I love like cinnamon vanilla ice cream.
1: Yes.
0: Okay. Leah.
3: Okay, it's on the website, but I don't have dates here. But
0: I had this for lunch one day. I didn't really want a full meal, but I was near DQ, and I'm like, you know what? I'm going to, girl, I just want a cone.
3: Just a little soft serve.
0: Because I love soft serve. Fun fact about Jace. I love soft serve so much.
1: Oh, I bet on a cruise ship, that thing sees you coming.
0: It sees me. I look at what the flavor is every day. I'm like, what's the flavor today? But I love me some soft serve, and that cinnamon dipped cone, if it's at your DQ, run, don't walk while supplies last. It's real good. More listener email. We got something from Phil for Colleen.
2: You've got mail.
0: He writes, tell Colleen about this gym in Chicago. Flavor Flav, Colleen. Headbanging to Sunshine Day, and Barry Williams was invited up by Smashing Pumpkins.
1: Oh,
0: did
1: I know.
0: You see this?
1: I did. Okay. My husband served me up that video. Mm-hmm. Yes. So good.
0: Isn't that good?
1: So good.
0: Barry Williams, still getting it done, girl.
1: He doesn't have a choice.
0: No.
1: I'm just saying, I don't think the Brady Bunch residuals have sustained them in the way that modern day residuals sustain. So he does his Branson stuff. He gets around.
0: Who's your favorite Brady?
1: Well, nobody's ever asked me that question.
0: What?
1: Ever.
0: What's your favorite, one of your favorite shows?
1: Well, it's hard because it's like, how do you choose? Oh gosh, this is hard. Okay. Honestly, I think I'm going to say, I wouldn't have always said this, but I am going to say, I think I like Marsha the best. And I think for a few reasons, and one of them is, as a human being, she is A+ human, as we speak. She's an incredible human being. And she has just grown into such a wonderful, philanthropic, lovely human.
0: The
1: and I love that. Yes.
0: Yeah.
1: I think all of the boys are a little bit, like, I find Christopher Knight to be mildly insufferable.
0: Oh, I can see that.
1: I mean, yeah, he, but you know what? He's working it. He's got his outdoor furniture line. I don't beef with anybody.
0: No.
1: But I'm just thinking Jan is real. Eve Plum does not want much to do with the Brady franchise. She gets real upset.
0: Yeah.
1: About it. And I just,
0: believe me.
1: That attitude kind of rubs me the wrong way. So yeah, I'm going to say Marsha.
0: Okay.
1: See, and it's hard because, like, I'm getting their real human people mixed up in the slurry. Character-wise, I don't know. I couldn't pick a favorite.
0: You couldn't pick a favorite?
1: I honestly don't think I could.
0: Think about the human, but the character within the show.
1: I don't know. Then I actually, in a lot of ways, thought Jan was the most interesting because she was the most tortured.
0: Yeah, I mean, truly.
3: I would read Jan's diary.
1: Right?
3: Yeah.
1: Yeah, like, then I find her to be the most interesting, I think. That is such a good question. Nobody's ever asked me.
0: My least favorite is Cindy. She could run away.
1: Honestly, like, both away. Cindy and Bobby,
0: yeah.
1: I think what bugged me was that they were so cute and they knew they were cute. And that just is not a winning combination for me.
0: I remember thinking, I hope Vincent Price keeps them in the cave. I hope.
1: Oh, my gosh.
0: I hope. Bobby and Cindy get sacrificed in some ancient Hawaiian ritual. You know what I mean?
1: Yeah.
0: There's some sort of, well, release the others, but you have to pick two that have to stay in the cave with Vincent Price.
1: You wanted them to, like, search for Tiger and stay with Tiger, wherever Tiger was.
0: I would rather have Tiger than those two. Yeah.
1: Trust.
0: Cindy's irritated. Even when I was a kid, you know, and I wasn't so gristly.
1: A little whiny.
0: A little, yeah. And Bobby was just like, oh, no.
1: Yeah.
0: No. The rest of the boys I like.
4: Pork chops and applesauce.
0: Pork chops. I did feel bad for Peter when no one came to his birthday party. I could relate.
1: Again, know? I think Peter and Jan were the most interesting because they were the middles.
0: That's right. We're going to take a very short break. A recap of Bids for Kids, speaking with children that we like when we return.
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0: Welcome back, everyone. Thanks for being here. I'm Jace with Colleen. Holly is off, enjoying a couple more days of her much-deserved vacation. And we're not deserving of who's filling in, the wonderful producer, Leah. Leah, now, when you go across the hall and you cheat on us with those rat bastards over there at KS95. Those thieving... Don't worry, no one's listening. Who's your favorite? You like us more, don't you?
1: I do.
0: Yeah.
1: Yeah.
0: They're too fancy over there.
1: They are.
0: They're very fancy.
1: Yeah.
0: They got fancy rooms.
2: They got like rules and regulations and things.
1: They got stuff going on. It's a whole different vibe.
2: We're
1: over
2: like the
1: there.
2: Wild West.
1: We are. We are.
0: And my talkers, just so you know, it's a completely different vibe. And there's literally, they're across the hall.
1: Mm-hmm.
0: Like, it's 27 steps, but when you enter that, we're divided between a hallway legally. They have to.
2: Mm-hmm. It's like no man's land.
1: You have to say a password and get through the vault.
2: It's true.
0: Yeah. And you have to give Crisco like $20.
1: Seriously.
0: He's upping those rates.
1: Yes,
0: even though there's just a hallway dividing us, there's so much more dividing us.
2: it's a world apart.
0: It just feels different over there. It's
1: like when you go to Cancun and you realize you're in the same time zone as we are here.
0: It's the best analogy.
1: But nothing is like the same.
2: But you're totally in a different place. Yes, absolutely. That's entirely true.
0: Oh, Leah, that was spectacular.
2: It's so true, though.
0: That was so spectacular. You know, it's like when you go to Cancun. But it feels so different over there. It's just a different vibe. And I love Dez. Fun fact, I've known Dez was one of the very first people I've ever met. In the Twin Cities.
2: No kidding. And she's a Montana girl like me.
0: She's a Montana girl. Yes,
2: I'm learning so much.
0: I love the Dez so much. I love her. I don't know what the gentleman, Wes.
1: Wes, Minnesota divorced dad, TM.
0: I don't know him. A Crisco I've known since he was little Crisco.
1: Uh-huh.
0: Since he was, you know, just a bebe. But Dez, oh God, I love that woman.
2: She is the best.
0: But anyway, but they're very fancy over there. So Leah, thank you, and you're not lying to us, right? Just because you're on our show right now, you're not lying to us. We really are. You like us better, right?
1: I do, because I can pop off over here.
0: Yeah. I don't let you pop off
2: you
0: over
2: can
0: there?
2: Pop off.
1: I can pop off.
0: Okay.
1: I can do some hot takes.
2: Yes.
1: I can be a little, like, moderately offensive.
2: Yeah, we have time and freedom.
0: I don't care.
1: Yeah. Mm-hmm. I haven't been canceled
0: especially
1: yet.
0: This year. Go ahead, do whatever you want.
1: Knock on wood.
0: Yeah.
1: Yeah, I keep trying. B. Arthur's like, whatever. Fine.
0: Please. Fine. She hasn't listened to since 2012. Yeah. So that's good.
1: Yeah. That's good.
0: Well, that's good. Colleen, isn't that good news that Leah likes us more?
2: I mean, I'll be honest. I was confident she would.
0: I wasn't. I wasn't sure. I wasn't sure. I was nervous asking the question. So
2: I felt very confident.
0: Okay.
2: I just want to say, I don't think she brought French pastries to KS95.
1: Absolutely
0: there is
1: not.
0: That. I mm-hmm. didn't even think, Colleen, I didn't even think about that.
2: You got to pay attention to the details.
0: When's Mark going back to France? Can we get? Can I put in an order for more?
1: Absolutely.
2: Next week. She brought me butter. She brought me that salty, yummy butter that she was talking to me about.
0: The French butter?
2: The French butter.
0: Have you had it yet?
2: Heck no. I didn't have time. I don't think I have a bread yet that's worthy of it. I have to like go out and get a good...
0: Do you like your Paris Bakery music that I have?
2: I do. I love it. You know what? Honestly, I feel like I'm in Disney World. Like
0: in
2: I'm about
0: France?
2: To yeah,
0: like
2: ride Ratatouille.
0: Yeah.
2: I don't have bread that's worthy of it yet. So I have to go out and get a good bread this weekend.
0: Well, why don't we just send Mark to
2: you know what?
1: Yeah. I ate my baguette already. I would have shared it with you, but
2: okay.
1: Yeah.
0: Okay.
1: No, I actually, I brought that butter in for Dawn, too. Dawn hit me up for a little favor, because Dawn McLean is entering a shortbread baking contest.
2: Ooh.
0: Of course she is.
1: And she was like, hey, Leah, can you hit me? And I was like, I am all about the barter. Like,
0: yeah.
1: You make some cookies?
2: Yeah.
1: You hook me up with a few cookies?
2: Exactly.
1: I got your butter.
0: Speaking of those two, I got to tell you, and this will segue perfectly into how much we raised yesterday.
2: Mm-hmm.
0: Colleen, I haven't even told you that, and I spoke to you 400 times yesterday. I didn't even tell you this. I am mad. I am spitting mad.
1: Why?
0: At myself.
2: Oh, dear.
0: At myself. So, Here's the good news, my talkers. You came through again. God, I love you. There's like four of you don't love me, but that's fine. But I love you. And you, we raised, where's Jess's email that she sent in the middle of the night?
2: Yep, I got it.
0: That only Dawn McClain replied to, bless her heart.
2: Well, I was sleeping when that thing came. I was like, nah.
0: I know. Only McClain replied, God bless her. She replied for all of us. Do you have the total
2: there? I do.
0: Would you like a dramatic drum roll?
2: I would love a dramatic drum roll. Thank you to everyone. We were able to raise so far $27,115.
0: Look at that.
2: In one day.
0: Thank you, Patty. There are still some things available that you can still buy, right, Colleen?
2: That is true. Yeah. And we don't have those details
0: at this precise
2: moment. However, look forward to your favorite My Talk hosts.
0: I have a list.
2: Oh, you do? How did you get the list?
0: I know people.
1: He opened his email.
0: I slept with some people last night to get the list.
2: Wait, I didn't get the list. You fine? Good. I'm glad somebody got the list.
0: You go to mytalk1071.com and click on Bids for Kids. They've already changed it. This is how good Jess and Brooke are.
2: Oh my gosh. They're so good. Oh my gosh.
0: While we were sleeping clean, they constructed a website. Look at that. Anyway, here are some items. There's a few spots left for the Chef Green, Holly and Me adventure. There's a few spots left with the Chef Green, Bradley and Dawn adventure. There's spots left with Drag Queen Bingo with Bradley and Dawn. There's a few spots left for the soccer game with Colleen.
2: Yep.
0: The Groove Dance Party, there's a few. And the Hot House Dance Class with Brittany and Kendall. So there's still a few things you could still buy. So go to the website for details if you missed it yesterday.
2: Yeah, and that'll tell you exactly how to do it.
0: Yeah.
1: Can I jump in real quick, too?
2: I wish you would.
0: Leah, we have 14 hours. You do whatever you want to do.
1: We have no WTF today. So. No. I forgot to send this over to you earlier today, Jason, but I do have to make sure to do this for Jess and Brooke. We have to thank our partners
2: that put all these great
1: experiences together. So
0: here, let me give you some French music. I know they're not French, but it doesn't matter.
1: We're all French today.
2: Yes. Go ahead.
1: Zolima Radio. Mm. Chanhassen Dinner Theaters, The Groove, Minnesota Lynx, Animal Humane Society in Hot House, Minneapolis. That's our favorite dance studio.
0: So we love Hot House.
1: Thank you to all of them.
2: Yes, thank you.
0: That's all of them?
1: That's what I got right here. And I'm clicking that off as red.
0: There we go.
2: Good job.
1: Did my job, you guys.
2: Yeah, nice.
0: Congratulations. And thanks to all of them. They're good people, good partners. Here's why I'm mad at myself, Colleen.
2: Yeah.
0: That damn Bradley.
2: What did he do?
0: That damn Bradley. He's so smart.
2: I know.
0: He's so smart. I was getting updates from Jess on Bids for Kids yesterday. I kept getting a little Microsoft Teams thing. And I saw that people were going cuckoo for Cocoa Puffs over Bradley's sourdough, the Bradley trainer, Julia Child, nude sourdough making class.
2: Yeah.
0: And I thought, Jason, you moron. You freaking idiot, as Mike Myers says. You freaking idiot. You know what I'm... Okay, did it just
2: washed over me.
0: I give you permission to be mad at me, too.
2: I am actually a little bit mad. I can't believe...
0: I have failed you. Leah, I have failed you. And Holly, wherever you are, I failed you. You know what I'm going to say? You know what I'm going to say.
2: I do. Starts with a B.
0: Thank you.
2: And it ends with Iskits.
0: I own a biscuit company for the love of Peter, Paul, and Mary. And Mary Lou Retton. Why in the world, when we are trying to come up with experiences that all of you in the audience would love, why did I not just blatantly steal Bradley's idea? Like, blatantly. I just... Rip it right from Bradley.
2: Seriously. Or you could have combined efforts and done biscuits and bread.
0: Oh my God, a gay baking palooza.
2: Yes.
0: Why did I not think of this?
2: I don't know.
0: I would have taught you, my talkers, the secret to my biscuits. I would have walked you through. You could have taken biscuits home. We would have had a class. It would have been new.
2: We even have a whole song about it.
0: Yeah. Taste the Biscuit.
2: See?
0: Which, by the way, it's the anniversary of Taste the Biscuit. Did you know that, Colleen?
2: Today?
0: It's the 10th anniversary of Taste the Biscuit.
2: My word.
1: That woman is a treasure.
3: Taste the biscuit. Taste the goodness of the biscuit. Taste the honey sauce.
2: Taste that honey sauce.
3: The goodness of the biscuit with the honey sauce.
0: You could have had honey sauce. If I would have auctioned this off, I could have raised more money for these children.
2: Yes.
0: The families of the Ronald McDonald House should be mad at me, too.
2: Everybody's mad at you, I think, at this point.
0: Yeah, that's true. Yeah.
1: Jason, when I worked at Macy's Rosedale, right when you were opening B&E's there.
0: Yeah.
1: I used to, every Friday night I'd finish up, I'd go pick up some biscuits for my weekend breakfast.
0: Girl, thank you.
1: Just loved them so much. So.
0: Thank you.
2: Mm-hmm.
0: Yeah.
2: They're good biscuits.
0: Yeah, we, full disclosure, yeah, I own Betty and Earl's. That restaurant shut down. Now it's only available in Kowalski's. You can buy the pre-baked, the frozen biscuits, I should say, at Kowalski's. My papaw's recipe right there. But yeah,
1: where's the freezer jam?
0: Yeah,
1: that freezer jam was real good.
0: Yeah. My favorite flavor that we did was the blueberry lemon. Oh, my God. That was my fave. Anyway, next year. So I texted Brooke. It's the second time I've had to apologize to our promotions department this week.
1: This morning.
2: Yeah.
0: I've two demerits. I've used up all of my demerits for this this quarter. So I said next year we'll auction that off. Well, I'll do a biscuit making class. And we'll do that next year.
2: That's genius. I cannot believe that. You know, they do this every year. They come up to you and they say to everybody, what can you do? Like, what are your talents? And I always am like, I don't have any talents. Like, I'm like, I can marry people.
0: Right?
2: Yeah. And that's about it. Should we give away a wedding?
0: Let's do it. I was mad at Bradley, but really, Colleen.
2: It was yourself.
0: I was mad at myself. Yes.
2: Whenever you're pointing a finger, there's three fingers pointing back at you.
0: What you don't like in other people is usually your biggest fault.
2: A reflection of you.
0: I think Maya Angelou said that. I think it was on a plate.
2: Mm-hmm.
0: Yeah.
2: It was stitched on a sampler.
0: That's right. On a pot holder. Anyway. Next year, we'll do that for a Bids for Kids. So that's a tease. That's the deepest tease we've ever done, a year away.
2: Yeah. Yes. But in the event that we forget about it.
0: Remind us.
2: Please remind.
0: Yeah. We'll call it Jason and Bradley. We'll change Bradley's name to Jason and Bradley. Yeah.
1: Oh, #t-shirt. #fair t-shirt.
2: Seriously.
0: Jason and Bradley. Yeah. A gay baking. We'll call it, because I love a long name. I can see the logo too. A gay baking extravaganza.
2: Listen, we don't have enough extravaganzas.
0: It would be like Xanadu. It'll be like a Xanadu baking experience. Two homosexuals, a lot of flour, some sugar. Well, you know, he doesn't use sugar. I use a little sugar in the biscuits. Oh my God. I wish we could redo tomorrow. Yesterday,
2: I know.
0: Yeah. Oh well. There's always next year. According to Lee, I may die before then, but that's fine. You know,
2: we all might. Apparently,
0: yeah, you're right. That's how we started.
1: And we're
0: the show.
1: Old enough; they're just going to be like, "Yeah, well,
0: here she goes.
1: People die."
0: Okay, there she goes. We're going to take a break. We'll be back right after this.
4: Morning, sunshine.
2: Am I weird?
0: Yeah.
2: Let's do this. Thank you.
0: Oh, I'm sorry. I didn't know if you wanted us to answer that. Okay.
2: Yeah, I was going to wait to tell you why, but okay.
0: Go ahead.
2: I believe we are always on camera. And this morning I was thinking about it. And you know, listen, I'm just going to be honest. Sometimes you got a little boogie and you go to manage it with your hand because that's what you have. And I will be walking and I'll realize I'm in an area where there's a camera on me and I will make a choice. Now is not the time to deal with this because if something happens to me later today and the news runs footage of my whereabouts, do I want the footage to be of me picking my nose walking into work? And the answer is no.
0: Channel 5, they would have discretion, but they might not have any choice.
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0: Watch out for that tree, Colleen.
1: Duck and cover.
0: That's right. Welcome back. We're so glad you're here. I'm Jace with Colleen. Holly's off. She'll be back on Monday. Our friend Leah is filling in. Colleen, you have had on our show document for a couple days a story about Del Taco.
1: Oh, my gosh. Mm. Okay, so this is going to come with a task for us.
0: Okay.
1: Because I believe we need to keep a running list, an official running list of franchises that we necessitate in the Twin Cities.
0: Uniqlo. Oh, sorry.
1: Uniqlo. I mean, seriously, okay. Uniqlo, we've already done this. We have to have like an official document.
0: We do.
1: Because we've talked about Uniqlo. We've talked about Capriati's. I know that there's one in Anoka. We'd like more.
0: Thank you very much.
1: Okay. You guys, Del Taco. Have you ever been to a Del Taco?
0: I'm obviously aware of them, but no, I have not. I know, Colleen, please.
2: It's been a few years,
0: please,
2: but yes.
0: Please don't be mad at me.
1: Yes.
2: West Coast, yes.
1: Love Del Taco. I became acquainted with Del Taco in the Palm Springs area, which is where I will be retiring at some point in my life. And I am prepared to say, and this is hard. This is a hard fact.
0: Okay.
1: It's an opinion that I am going to regard as fact. Because I love Taco Bell. Del Taco is greater than Taco Bell. But Del Taco is actually...
0: Let me look up their menu.
1: Better than all the fast food chains in the country.
0: What?
1: Mm-hmm.
0: Wow. That's a bold statement, Colleen.
1: No, that's actually a real statement because they named USA Today in a poll named Del Taco as the best fast food restaurant in the country. As of July 15th, USA Today conducted a poll of their readers and users, and they named Del Taco the best fast food restaurant in the country. Now, I do have to say, let's think about this. A chain like that that is pretty regional, it's not like McDonald's or Burger King or Wendy's where they're in all 50 states.
0: Yeah.
1: For a regional chain like that, to achieve that kind of buzz is amazing.
0: I'm on their menu. I'm on their website.
1: Mm-hmm.
0: And right away they have me. Would you like to know why?
1: Tell me.
0: Do you know what their rewards program name is?
1: No, I don't.
0: Del Yeah.
1: Del Yeah it is.
0: Del Yeah it is.
1: Oh my gosh.
0: Whoever named that in the marketing department.
1: Raise.
0: Del Yeah.
2: When I think of Del Taco, I just think it's run by a bunch of Birkenstock wearing California hippie boys.
1: Oh, for sure.
2: You know?
1: For sure.
2: I love that.
0: I am looking at their menu.
1: Mm-hmm.
0: It is looking real good to me.
1: Okay. And it tastes that good.
0: Really?
1: Yes. The first time I went to Palm Springs on a girls' trip, we were approximately three blocks from a Del Taco, and I'm 90% sure we ate there every day. I remember one time being.

0: in the drive-thru, and they asked if we wanted to add on churros, and one of my friends said, how big are the churros? And they said regular size. Which, I don't know. What's a regular size churro? I don't know. But they were delicious. It's just a delicious restaurant. So I would like to formally submit this to our running official list of franchises that we need in Minnesota. Del Taco.
1: When Holly comes back, because, you know, she's management now. Mm-hmm. We'll have her create the official document.
0: On letterhead.
1: I'm looking, their marketing is outstanding. Because mm-hmm. not only do they have a great rewards program called Del Yeah! Exclamation point. But the names of some of their tacos are hysterical.
0: Mm-hmm.
1: And I love a good name. For instance, the grilled chicken big fat taco. Thank you. It's really called the grilled chicken big fat taco.
0: Yeah, just say what it is.
1: Big fat taco.
0: Tell me what it is.
1: By the way, it's my drag queen name. But yeah, grilled chicken big fat taco.
0: You know what I really like?
1: Sorry, Del, yeah.
0: Tell me that you've clicked over to the jacked up menu.
1: I'm looking at the jacked up menu right now.
0: What that tells me is it uses a lot of Monterey Jack cheese.
1: Yes. Spicy Jack quesadilla. Spicy Jack chicken quesadilla.
0: I know.
1: Jacked up beans, rice, and cheese burrito. Oh.
0: I will tell you also that at Del Taco, they have burgers and fries, and they have been named the best fries. So a Mexican fast food restaurant has the best
1: burger.
0: Fries.
2: Okay, I know it sounds weird, but Tacos El Kevin in my neighborhood.
0: Oh, yeah.
2: Love Tacos El Kevin. It's gone viral on the internet. You see pictures of it all over the place. But they serve really good fries with their street tacos.
0: Mm.
2: It's the best combination. I didn't know I needed this in my life, but
0: there it is.
2: There it is.
1: That's so funny you brought this up, Leah, because Colin and I, in one of our nights in Key West, we had what we call a champagne fight. That is when Colin and I have had too many cocktails and we get into ridiculous spats.
2: Mm-hmm.
1: And I
2: Been
1: mean...
2: there.
1: Ridiculous.
0: Yeah, who among us?
1: But we call them champagne fights.
0: That's cute. I love
1: and
0: that.
1: My cousin Hannah, it's his cousin Hannah, when we reunite like at the cabin, all she wants, she was telling me some more. When's your latest? You tell us your latest champagne. She loves to hear the stories of our champagne fights. Our champagne fight in Key West happened at a gay bar where I thought Colin was gaslighting me. And he thought that I was drunk, so I didn't remember what he was doing. Like he made up like an entire conversation that I know that he didn't have with a guy sitting next to him. And we got into a fight. So I bring this up because it was epic. And I got to tell you, and he's on the show today, he is still sticking to his story. And I am so fascinated because he will go to the mattresses on this one. He will go to his death claiming that he is right. And Colleen, as I'm looking at you, I know I'm right. But then I found out yesterday he had his girls' night. He brought up the champagne fight and was saying that I was gaslighting him. I'm like, son of a...
2: Yes. Oh, I am so Colin.
0: I love this.
1: I'm like, I cannot believe that you think you were right. I know that what you say happened did not happen. Anyway, I bring this fight up because do you know how we made up?
0: How?
1: Over an off-street burrito place.
0: Oh, I love
1: like
0: that.
1: Off the mm-hmm. main strip that one of our bartender friends told us to go to. And Leah, they had loaded fries. We had loaded fries and a burrito, and we sat in our hotel. We stopped bickering,
2: and everything was better.
1: Instead of fighting, we filled our mouth with loaded fries.
0: How can you not patch mm-hmm. up?
1: Oh.
0: Over mm-hmm. a delicious burrito and loaded
1: After
0: fries.
1: A champagne fight, yeah. One more note: Leah is so right that Del Taco is run by a whole bunch of hippies. Bill Jones literally sent me a featured menu item from Del Taco called the Stoner Burrito. Thank you.
2: For the win.
1: For the win. Leah for the win. When we come back, hour two of the extravaganza. We're going to have some more fun, including a big fat movie review when we return.
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1: It's the Jason Matheson Show replay, where talk is fun. My Talk, everything entertainment. We are walking on sunshine on this Friday, July 31st, 2026. Hi, everybody. Welcome to the Jason Matheson Show. I'm Jason, right over there. It's America's buddy and mine. It's Colleen Lindstrom.
0: Good morning, buddies.
1: Buddy Holly is off this week. Not Buddy Holly. He's dead, but Buddy.
0: He's off all the weeks.
1: He's off every week. Holly's off. Producer Leah is filling in. Good morning, Leah.
2: Good morning.
1: Welcome to the show, everybody. Cheers to you. Happy Friday. Happy last day of July.
0: Oh, my gosh.
1: I know Jimmy Kimmel makes fun of this every time when the newscasters do. Can you believe it's August?
0: Yeah, Marjorie? But it's real.
1: And this time it's like legit. And the fair is a hop, skip, and a jump away. I had a fair meeting yesterday for the TV show. And I cannot believe I'm going to say this. Colleen, I don't even have this on our Google document for right now. Are you ready?
0: I'm ready.
1: I'm going to make a shocking statement.
0: Okay, hold on. I got to buckle in.
1: You ready?
0: I think so, yeah.
1: Here we go. I don't think I'm dreading the fair this year.
2: What?
0: What? Wow. Jason.
2: You've usually got your list of grievances going.
0: That's epic. No.
2: By this time.
0: Why?
1: Well, I'm almost looking forward to it.
2: Jason, blink twice.
1: Who am I?
0: Yes. Are you okay?
1: Am I a pod person? I know. No, I'm fine. I know the aliens didn't take me. I'm not.
0: Check your belly button.
1: Yeah, right. Is it worth it? Right? Mamas. No, we had a meeting about the television show because the boss is over here. Expand 3 years ago, they expanded the Jason show to 2 hours of the fair. And after that first year, it about killed all of us. And I swore I would never do it again. What happened last year? We did it again. Then after last year, I said, I'm never doing this again.
0: And
1: I'm going to put my foot down.
0: Where's your foot?
1: We're doing it again this year.
0: Okay. So your foot stayed up.
1: I got called into the office by the president over here. So the president at my talk, his name is the Emperor Dan Seaman. Delightful man who does nothing but collect awards from around the country. Mm-hmm. And every so often stops into the office.
2: And goes to Hillary Duff concerts.
0: Yes.
1: And goes to Hillary Duff concerts. And then goes to Disney.
0: And then goes to his cabin.
1: And then goes to the cabin. And then goes to pick up another award. Rinse and repeat. Over here, our president is a woman named Mim. Marion Mim, Davey Kessler, Carrington, Colby, Jessica Parker. Rodham Clinton.
0: Ewing.
1: She's married to CCO legend Pat Kessler.
0: Yeah.
1: Anyway, and Mim has been my boss since 1997. True story. I've worked for that woman since 1997. Anyway, she calls me Jack. Little fun fact. I'm telling you things.
0: I love this. I just feel I'm just sitting back and letting you, you know, confess.
1: Yeah. She calls me Jack. And she has since 1999 because we were in the newsroom, the CCO newsroom. It was myself, my other boss, Kelly, Amelia Santanello Vassalero, Don Shelby. Y'all know him.
0: Mm-hmm.
1: And it was the premiere night of Will and Grace, the pilot episode. And we all watched it in the newsroom. And the episode got done and Amelia stood up from her desk and I'm on the assignment desk, which has kind of on a platform. So I look over the newsroom and she looked at me and she screamed. She goes, Jason, you should sue. That's you. That character is you. So from that day forward, all the people that I started my career with, Amelia just calls me Jason, but Mim calls me Jack. She only calls me Jason when I'm in trouble.
0: That's funny.
1: And I mean that. So when she wants something, I get a sweet little text, Jackie, or she'll call Jack. Can you come in my office? So that was the tone I got about 4 months ago.
0: Mm-hmm.
1: Jack. Pick up the phone. I see it's the boss. Jack, can you come in the office? I'm like, oh, God. But she had a nice tone, so I wasn't worried. Mm-hmm. You know. So I'm like, oh, what's happening? So I walk in there, and she says, Jack, sit down. She never does that. It just, you know.
0: I got coffee. You know, right. Here's your favorite pastries.
1: I have French butter.
0: Do you want to put your feet up?
1: Yeah, right. My husband went to France. I got a French pastry for you. I sat down. I go, this, I don't trust this. I don't trust this. Something. What do you want? I go, this is all, you're being way too nice. And she said to me, she's, Jackie, it's the sales department loves the 2 hours. And anytime the bosses lead with the sales department,
0: yeah, you know, you're in
1: there's
0: trouble. No exit.
1: There is no exit. There is apps. And my talkers just know in the business, there's no, when the sales department is involved, mm-hmm. just put the sword down. Mm-hmm. You've lost the battle. You've lost the castle. The orcs are at the door.
0: So true. So true.
1: The orcs are going to break down the door. You've lost. Just give up. They're in the moat. It doesn't matter if you have a catapult. It doesn't mean you've lost your kingdom. So I said, really? She says, Jackie, please. Please do the 2 hours. I'm like, fine. It keeps the show on the air in this media environment. I'm like, fine. Can't really complain.
0: Yeah.
1: Anyway, so we're doing the 2 hours, and we had a meeting about the tour, and we have so many fun things planned. I got out of that meeting, and then I thought about us. Then I thought about our show and the fact that this will be the first time that we're together.
0: Mm-hmm.
1: And then our meet and greet has been moved. I can say this. Brooklyn,
0: yeah, I think so. I was just wondering if you were going to say this part.
1: If it's not official, don't hold me to this, my talkers.
0: I think it is official.
1: I think it is official. But our meet and greet is now 9 a.m. to 9:30.
0: Yeah.
1: Which I could cry saves me so much time. I used to be by myself from noon to noon 30. I couldn't do it when the rest of the show did it. But now I'm going to be with Colleen and Holly from 9 to 9:30.
0: Yeah.
1: And that makes me so incredibly happy. And it just shortens my day a little bit because
0: mm-hmm.
1: I'm there every day from like 5:40 in the morning till about 1 o'clock in the afternoon.
0: Mm-hmm.
1: I'm getting old, so I'd be tired. But we have so many great things planned. I said to Colin last night, I am actually looking forward to the fair. And I couldn't believe those words came out of my mouth hole.
0: I can't believe they came out of your mouth hole. I'm excited for you.
1: Yeah. How are you feeling? Forget me. This will be the first year you do the morning
0: yeah.
1: fair.
0: So, you know, a little My Talk history. I have worked in every time slot except 3 to 6. And when I say that, I mean I have had a show that broadcasts in every, I have been a part of a show that broadcasts in every single time slot except for the 3 to 6 show.
1: Yeah.
0: And I will say my preference has always been mornings at the fair. I've been very upfront about this. I was recently diagnosed, finally, with ADHD, which explains a lot about how exhausting the fair was for me.
1: Yeah.
0: Because it is a sensory overload. And so it was really like doing the noon to three show. I actually honestly think about this sometimes, that I probably appeared to be really rude to people, and I wasn't meaning to be rude. I was trying to be able to do my job because I was so overwhelmed by the sights and sounds of the state fair and being out of your element. We do the show in like a sensory deprivation chamber. And
1: basically,
0: so when you go out into the world, it is all of your senses are engaged at the same time. And I was just trying to keep it together so I could talk. And I realize this now, right? Like I've learned a lot about how my brain works and why things were really hard for me and why I dreaded the fair, honestly, was because it was hard. It was really hard. And it's such a silly thing to say. It's almost embarrassing to say that that doing my job at the Minnesota State Fair was difficult.
1: No.
0: But it really was.
1: There are people nodding their head that don't have a radio show, but have the very same thing. And when they go to something like the fair, it's exhausting for them.
0: Yeah. And the noon to three show, we would have to contend with the parade that would go by in the middle of the show. And when I tell you that during the parade, it took literally everything in me to stay focused. I would have to turn my body to Bradley and look directly into his eyes the entire time that that damn parade was going on so that I could stay engaged. So,
1: well, and you know, I know, because we were in that time.
0: Yes, exactly. Yeah. So I will say I am looking forward to it because of the quietness of the mornings. I love seeing the fair wake up. I do think that that's a really fun, unique time.
1: Yeah.
0: And I am looking forward to that. So, yes, I would say I haven't quite allowed myself to receive the reality yet. I'm also medicated, so it's going to be hopefully a different experience.
1: Yeah.
0: So, yeah, I think I am kind of looking forward to it.
1: Yeah. And Colin's probably going to be at the lake a lot. We've learned that for our marriage. It's better for him to not be home because I'm not pleasant during those weeks because it's tiring.
0: It is so tiring.
1: Colin disappears.
0: I mean, it's tiring for many of us, but then you add to it another hour of talking plus meet and greets.
1: Yeah.
0: Oof.
1: But can't wait to see all of you.
0: It's going
1: to
0: be fun.
1: Smile. It's going to be a great year. We'll have more details when we get official details from our lovely leaders. We're going to take a break. We'll be back after this.
3: 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My talkers are the best. Thursday's Bids for Kids was a smashing success. We raised over $27,000 for Ronald McDonald House Upper Midwest.
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11: 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My talk, everything entertainment.

0: Welcome back. Why you felt alone. A little housekeeping before we continue with the proceedings. Hey, Leah, do you have that list? Let's make Jess and Brooke even happier. Do you have that list of partners? We want to thank our partners. Yesterday was the 47th annual Bids for Kids, raising money for the good folks, the good families of the Ronald McDonald House Charities Upper Midwest. And you guys, we almost raised, I'm just going to round it up because by the time this is all said and done, we will. We've raised basically $30,000. So thank you very, very much. Kalina snapping for
1: yes,
0: all of you right
1: thank
0: now.
1: Thank you.
0: So thank you very much. There are still some experiences available. If you missed yesterday, go to mytalk1071.com and click on the logo, and you'll see the list and how to do it. Leah, let me give you some delightful music. Would you like some French music or regular music, Leah?
2: Let's go regular.
0: Regular music? Yeah. Okay, here's some delightful music from the 70s.
2: Yes.
0: Here we go.
2: The era I was born. Yeah. Well, thank you, my talkers, and a special thanks to our partners for helping us create some special, unique experiences. Jan Hassen Dinner Theaters, The Groove, Minnesota Lynx, by the way, they are so en fuego this year, Animal Humane Society, and Hot House Minneapolis, our favorite dance studio. Couldn't have done it without ya.
0: We love Hot House, don't we, Colleen?
1: We do. I got to hear Rachel on the air with Brittany and Kendall, and it was just fun.
0: Yeah, I love them. They're such good people. There we go. Thanks, partners. We love you. Also, more housekeeping. Little tease ahead. We have a big fat movie review coming up from Colleen. That's her right there. It's that beautiful creature right there. And then we don't have WTF today because the other beautiful creature on our show, Holly, is taking a much deserved break. So instead of WTF, we get Colin. Colin will be calling in. We'll be talking about our champagne fight.
1: Yeah. If you think we're not going to talk about that, you're wrong.
0: Yeah.
2: Dude, this is going to be cheaper than therapy.
1: So
2: way
1: good.
2: More entertaining for all of us.
1: So good.
0: Right? Right? And but really why he's here is to talk about, tease a new episode of Two Fairy Godfathers. But really why he's here is to, talk about our champagne fight in Key West. But anyway, where he still claims he was right, and he's not. Anyway. It's coming up at 8:30. Just saying. Yeah.
2: You know, I drank too much champagne in Key West a couple years ago at the Breakfast Club. You ever go there?
0: I've heard of it.
2: Yeah, it's a good place. Good place for breakfast. And I came home with a Panama hat.
1: Okay.
2: And I am now a Panama hat wearer.
0: Okay.
2: I hate it.
1: Okay, but you have to wear it.
2: But I have to wear it.
1: Okay, I feel this. I feel this deeply.
2: And it was directly related to my champagne consumption.
1: Because everybody knows what this is like.
0: Yep.
1: When you have a few too many Chardonnays or whatever.
0: Vodka sodas.
1: And you find yourself in a situation where you have purchased something.
2: From a lovely street vendor.
0: Yes.
1: And now it is part of your personality because you cannot admit that it was not a good purchase.
0: Mm-hmm. And hats are rarely a good purchase.
2: I feel so seen,
0: they're
2: but really I feel so called out.
0: Yeah.
1: No, but we all, it's relatable, Leah. We've all been there.
2: And Chase, you're right, because you have to wear that thing home on the plane.
0: Yes.
1: Yeah, you can't pack a Panama hat.
2: They don't pack.
0: No.
1: They don't pack.
0: That won't fit. No, that will not fit. That will not fit in your carry-on. I got news for you.
1: You know, Jason, I actually, the reason I'm sitting here thinking, looking like I'm not thinking.
0: I had my
1: thinking face on is because I'm literally thinking, have I ever purchased a hat that made sense?
0: That's a very important distinction that made sense.
1: Because hats, I mean, boy, you either are, you know what? Hats are to me. What Coleman Domingo pants are to you.
2: Colleen, you and I have pretty lovely hair.
1: Yeah.
2: So we're not hat people by
1: not hat people.
2: We have glorious crowns.
1: Yes. We need to hide it under a bushel. No.
2: No.
1: I'm going to let it shine. But every time I try on a hat and I look at myself in the mirror, I go, no, that won't do.
2: I will admit, mid-90s, Miam Bialik Blossom inspired me. The straw hat with flowers on it.
1: Okay.
2: I had a six-month era of that.
1: You did? And I bet you wore it well.
2: I spent my babysitting money on that.
0: Oh, gosh. Yes, you did.
2: Thought but, it was so
0: yes,
2: cute.
0: Yes, you
1: I
0: did.
1: I do need to revisit the Panama hat for a moment.
0: Yeah.
1: I have some interview questions I'd like to ask you,
2: Leah.
1: Okay, so you've had some mimosas,
2: mm-hmm.
1: Some champagne with
2: it was
1: your brunch.
2: A birthday trip to Key West.
1: Okay.
2: This was, I think, 4 years ago.
1: Okay, and you're on your way back, and where do you stop? Where's the Panama hat?
2: So we're down by Mallory Square there. So
1: okay.
2: Key West, you know. And
0: yeah.
2: Walking up the street.
1: Okay.
2: And this guy goes, oh, hey, lady, I got, you know, try this on. And just tipsy enough to engage.
1: Okay, so you put the hat on.
2: Yeah.
1: And who do we blame for the yes that you said?
2: I think I saw my cousin Emily, who I'm going up to her house. She's hosting the reunion, wearing one. Like the summer before, and it looks so effortlessly chic on her.
1: Sure.
2: And I was like, yeah, I'm a Panama hat girl now.
1: Yeah.
2: I'm in Key West.
1: Yeah.
2: I'm bubbly.
1: How much would you say that set you back?
2: $45 American.
1: $45.
0: Mm-hmm. That's about, yeah. See, I...
2: Cash.
1: Now you're committed. Now you are a Panama hat gal.
0: I see you.
2: Thank you, Jason.
0: You are seen. Here is my thing. And I've joked about this for years. I have a very physically large watermelon-esque head.
2: Which makes it great on TV. You look so good on TV.
0: Thank you. But in life, human, mm-hmm. human life,
2: mm-hmm.
0: not good. I can't wear, this is the truth. I cannot wear a standard baseball cap. I have the crown is not deep enough.
2: Mm-hmm. Mm-hmm.
0: And I look like, I just look unusual. So I can't just buy.
1: I look unusual.
0: I was trying to think of a word that was appropriate. I look not well. So I can't just buy
2: flow.
0: A hat off. It doesn't look good. I have very few baseball caps that I can wear. I have a Cubbies that I love. Mm-hmm. And there's a Minnesota Twins hat that I finally found. It's gray that I can wear. I did buy a Panama hat in Hawaii one time.
1: Oh my gosh.
2: This is a
0: true story. And Colin tells me that now he also told me I should wear Coleman Domingo pants, but
2: that's true.
0: Colin told me that I look good in it. I actually do think I don't look bad in it. It's the only hat I've ever been able, the only hat I've ever worn that I think, okay, I actually look pretty good in it, but that is the only hat. I'm going to be 52 in 52 years. It's the only hat I've ever, ever, ever been able to wear. And it was a Panama hat.
2: Yeah. And I think when you go there, you have to commit to Panama hat aesthetic.
1: Mm-hmm.
2: Like
1: yeah.
2: You can't just throw like a ball cap. You throw it on a sweatpants. You can throw it on with you
1: yeah.
2: know whatever.
1: A Panama hat. You have to do the whole.
2: You need some secondary linen. Maybe
1: it's a head to toe situation.
2: Yeah.
0: Really quick. I'm now sending.
1: Yeah.
0: I am now sending to both of you.
1: Oh, I can't wait.
0: The hat. And please, Lord knows, I don't have to say this to Colleen. Hello, it's a promo, Coleman Domingo. Please be honest with me.
1: Okay.
0: This was several years ago. This was 2024. I have now texted the picture of you
1: okay,
0: of me with this hat on.
1: I'm waiting for it to show up. It's going to space.
0: Okay.
1: I'm only, so excited.
0: Yeah.
1: Okay,
0: only,
1: here we go. Jason.
2: Did it come through?
1: It actually looks great.
0: Okay. Okay.
1: It actually looks fantastic.
0: Okay.
2: How'd you send this? Did you email this?
1: It's text.
2: Ooh.
1: It's on your phone. It should be there.
2: Okay.
1: It went to space
0: yeah, yeah.
1: and it's already
0: it went
1: arrived.
0: To space and it's there.
2: Computer phone. Okay, gotcha.
0: It's fine. Yeah. Space. Right there.
2: Oh, there we go. I got it. Jason.
0: Yeah.
1: That looks great.
2: That does look
0: yeah.
2: good.
0: Okay.
1: Can I ask a question? When you put it on, do you still feel like yourself?
0: No.
1: See, that's the thing. How do I get
0: feel
1: over
0: like
1: that
0: Desi
1: hump?
0: Arnaz. Yeah,
1: whenever
0: I don't know.
1: Whenever I think I'm gonna try a hat. I'm gonna be a hat person. And then I put it on and I just don't feel like myself. How do people push through that and become hat people?
0: Please email us.
1: Please, hat people, please.
0: How do you feel like yourself in a hat?
1: How do you do it?
0: How do you
1: own that? I don't understand. Yeah. I want to be a person who feels comfortable in hats and can rock a hat. I bought a weird Taylor Swift hat in a moment of, and I can't find the picture. If I can find the picture, I'll send that to you guys.
0: Okay.
1: In a moment of weakness, I was like, I think I could wear that hat.
2: Like the little pork pie hat or whatever that she wears, or like a baseball cap?
1: No, like the one that's like kind of, I got to find a picture of it.
2: Like the black one?
1: Yeah, that's cute.
2: From her concert?
1: It's like it's like a rusty color. I'll find it.
2: Okay.
1: And I'll find her wearing it.
2: Oh,
1: I bought
2: like the folklore.
1: Yes,
2: the folklore
1: yes.
2: Yep, yep, yep.
1: I bought that hat and I put it on and I was like, yes, I like but it's not functional. Like it doesn't cover my ears. It's like a wool hat.
0: Yeah.
1: But it's sitting out in my house just looking at me saying, you purchased me. Now you must find a way to wear me.
0: Leah, look at you in your Panama hat.
2: Do you like that?
1: It's so cute.
0: It's so cute.
2: I do think I am pretty cute.
0: You are.
2: What I did do is I bought a bunch of these command hooks.
1: Uh-huh.
2: And I hung.
1: Like Moira Rose style?
2: Yes. Like Moira with her wigs. I hung the hats up in my closet wall. So I have like a Panama hat. I have like another big sun hat that I never wear.
0: But
2: and I think I'm going to do it because I do a beach vacation once or twice a year.
0: Well, you do that. You rock that.
2: Thank you.
0: If you have any ideas of how to properly wear a hat, email us via our show page.
1: You're a hat person. Tell us how to push through.
0: Right? We'll be right back. Stay with us.
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0: 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My talk, everything entertainment.

0: this night.
1: Thank you, Mr. Ed Sheeran. Welcome back, everyone. Hope you're having a really good morning. A little rainy, as you heard Leah say. And if you thought people drove horribly when the sun is shining, when the rain comes, it brings out the dumb people.
2: Get me started.
1: Why have you had a bad time with drivers? Because Colin has over the last 24 hours.
2: Never have issues getting here in the morning. You know, hardly anybody's ever on the road. I kind of know my route. My car drives itself here pretty much.
1: Yeah.
2: So for some reason today, the rain, everybody I was found myself behind was driving 5 miles per hour under the speed limit.
1: Yep. Yep.
2: And I was like, so it's just moisture. We can keep moving.
1: Yeah.
2: But then you don't want to be, like, I don't want to be reckless to try to get around them. So instead, I just have to sit there and self-talk the entire way. You're going to be okay, Colleen. You're going to make it in time. You left with enough leeway that you can be a little bit late and it won't be a big deal. Your coffee will still be there when you get there. This is me in the car. Just breathe. Just breathe. This is a gift. Slowing down is a gift. You are being given a gift right now.
1: But it doesn't feel like a gift.
2: No!
1: In connection to this, I've had this on the sheet for a couple
2: days. Yeah, I've been wondering about this.
1: It's time for Jason has a question about semis. Welcome. Today's question about semis. Why are you in the left lane?
2: Oh.
1: Why are you in the left lane?
2: Oh, yeah.
1: Why are you in the passing lane? And to the good women and men in the trucking industry, please know I am your people. I come from your people. My father was a truck driver my entire life. He worked for Dean's Dairy. And he worked for a company called Performance Packaging. They made boxes. Thus, packaging.
2: The packaging.
1: Yeah. So I love truckers. I love a truck stop. I made out with someone at the Buckhorn truck stop in 1997. Thank you.
2: Would like to say that for a little bit. Okay.
1: Thank you.
2: I feel like that's an episode of the sitcom that I'd like to sit down for.
1: However, this is a legit question. Are you supposed to be in the left lane, Mrs. and Mr. Semi? I don't think so. I don't think there's a hard and fast law. But I'm seeing more and more and more semis, not just freaking hanging out. Like it's a family reunion, hanging out. There's a lot of places to hang out. You don't hang out in the left lane, Mr. and Mrs. Semi. Why are you in the passing lane?
2: I mean, frankly, since we're on the topic.
1: Yeah.
2: Nobody should be hanging out in the left lane.
1: Girl, I've been fighting that since
2: I know
1: this show started.
2: I'm just saying, you pass who you need to pass, and then you get right back in the right lane. That's what you do. That's how you drive.
1: Yes.
2: But that is an excellent question. And Jason, I will tell you, I do not like to, and it's not, again, I love, thank you, truck drivers.
1: They are the fuel, they're the backbone of the American economy.
2: Honestly.
1: Yeah.
2: I don't feel comfortable or secure when I'm driving near a semi-truck. So it's not you, it's me.
1: Yes.
2: I am very aware of your blind spots, and I would like to not be in one, right? So that's my thing. I just like to get around semis as much as I can.
1: Yeah.
2: And just, you know, let them have the road, but like I just don't want to be next to them or behind them or near them. So I pay attention to them a lot, and you are right. I have seen an uptick.
1: Yes.
2: In left lane driving.
1: And I don't know if they are supposed to be there. I don't think there's a law.
2: Again, I don't think anybody's supposed to be there.
1: Yeah. Let me ask one of the GPTs.
2: Okay. Who are you just going to spin the GPT wheel and see which one shows
1: three.
2: Up?
1: Let me do ChatGPT.
2: Okay.
1: Generally speaking, are semis supposed to drive in the passing lane / left lane on highways and interstates? Okay, put that in there. Let me see what it says here. Okay, this is what they say. Generally speaking, no. In most of the U.S., semi-trucks are not supposed to cruise in the left / passing lane on highways and interstates. Here's the general rule. The left lane is intended for passing. Yeah, no S, Sherlock. Many states have specific restrictions for trucks. On certain stretches of interstate, especially in urban areas and roads with three or more lanes, signs prohibit trucks from using the far left lane altogether.
2: Mm.
1: But exceptions do exist. A semi may legally be in the left lane to pass a slower vehicle, avoid merging traffic entering the highway, comply with lane assignments in construction areas, prepare for a left-hand exit where applicable. Okay. Having said all of that and read all of that, the semis that I have encountered lately, girl, they're hanging out there like it's a quinceañera, or it's like a bingo night, or you know.
2: B10.
1: Like it's family trivia night at Leah's house. You know what I mean? They're hanging out there. I don't know. Anyway, I just wondered. Just a little question, a little life question from Jace.
2: Again, I do just want to follow that up, though, with we love you, truck drivers.
1: We love you. Thank you. Peace and love.
2: We love you.
1: Peace and
0: peace
1: love.
0: Peace and love. Peace and love.
1: That's right. Just saying. We're going to take a break. When we come back, I'm very excited for this. Colleen teased this yesterday. A big, fat, very special movie review. Saint Your Daddy's Movie. Next.
3: Morning, sunshine.
1: There's a thing on celebrity cruise ships called Shine Night, where you're supposed to wear like something sparkly or something, like it's your fashion moment. And he goes, have you ever thought of like going to the guys that make your suits and having them make like a high fashion suit? He goes, like a Coleman Domingo situation of like a high-waisted, double-breasted top with some flowy bottoms.
4: Jason, with love, I want to say this, and I want you to hear me, that I adore you. 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
1: I know.
4: Girl.
1: Uh-huh. 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
1: 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My talk, everything entertainment.

0: on vacation.
1: I feel like you guys have done an entire Two Fairy Godfathers about champagne fights.
2: That's all I care about to this today.
0: Yeah. Yep. An epic one. An epic one at Disney that involved several shots of tequila, Colin being naked, and a Star Wars ride. There we go.
2: Dear Diary.
0: Dear Diary. Dear Diary. So that's coming up in our third hour. But right now, I'm very much, very much looking forward to this.
3: How was the movie?
4: My big fat movie review.
0: What'd you see, Colleen?
1: Oh, my gosh, you guys. My daughter and I went yesterday to see the Hadestown Pro Shot. So Hadestown is a wonderful musical that is currently on Broadway. I think it might currently also be in the West End. And it also has a travel production as well. And my daughter and I saw it on Broadway for the first time 3 or 4 years ago. We went in completely blind. We didn't know anything about this musical.
0: Oh,
1: we didn't know anything except for that it was a hot musical, that people were loving it. They were going to see it. It changed my life. It is such a spectacular musical. So they've just released, and it's limited release. It's supposed to just be this week. And actually, I think today is the last day that you can see this in theaters. And it is the pro shot of this show, and it features many members of the original cast. It was filmed on in the theater in the West End, but it features the original Broadway cast. You guys, it is life-changing to see it on the big screen in the way that you would see it for those of you who are like, what's a pro shot? You keep talking about a pro shot. But the pro shot is like what you saw Hamilton do.
0: Yeah.
1: It is taken during a live performance with multiple cameras. It is so good.
0: It translates well?
1: Yes, it does. For a few reasons. One of them being you see the intimacy of the stage. So the same is true on the West End and the theater that they do it in on Broadway. I believe they do it at the Nederlander Theater. And it's a very small space.
0: Yeah.
1: And it is incredibly intimate. You are you feel like you're alone with the performers. You get that sense from and that is a difference from the touring production. When the touring production comes through, it is a different experience because the theaters that it tours into are larger. So you feel slightly more removed from the action in a different way. It is incredible. But Jason, I know one of the things that I know you're wondering is Patrick Page. Yes, he is in this.
0: Producer Leah, Memorial, humble brag, I know him.
2: I love him. I saw his one-man Shakespeare thing last year.
0: At the Guthrie?
2: At the Guthrie. That was so good.
0: So good.
1: You guys, he's a treasure. I will say what's really interesting about this, and by the way, if you, again, like I said, it's going to be in theaters, I think, like only today, but it will be available for on-demand streaming within the next couple weeks. So if this is a show you like the music from, you want to see, you wish you could have seen it on Broadway, or you want to see it on Broadway, whatever, this will give you that flavor, and it's so worth it. It's such a great show. Patrick Page snapped his Achilles tendon in rehearsals for this. And in the movie, he is wearing a boot. And I could tell, I didn't know this before I saw it, but I could tell by the way he has to walk with the boot. I said, he snapped his Achilles. You can tell because of the way he has to hold his foot in this boot. But they bedazzled the hell out of that boot. He had a fashion cane and he owned it. It was like the character of Hades that he plays was supposed to have a snapped Achilles.
2: I love that. I'm visioning this.
1: It's unbelievable.
2: I can see this.
0: His wife, Paige, Here's another producer.

0: the memorial humble brag,
1: mm-hmm.
0: is I actually met Patrick because my true friend is Paige Davis, his wife from Trading Spaces. And Paige said that he actually was motivated to not to turn a negative into a positive. I mean, he is an actor.
1: Yes.
0: He is an actor. He takes it. So that does not shock me at all.
1: Oh, wait. Adult ADD has to step in here.
2: Yeah.
1: I love the humble break. But Patrick Page is married to Paige Davis.
2: Yes.
1: Is she Paige Page?
2: So thank you for saying this, because this is one of my favorite things that, Jason, I don't know if I've ever said this to you, but one of my favorite things is her full name is Mindy Paige Davis, and I call her Mindy Paige Davis Page.
0: Yes. Because Colleen's right. You heard, yes. Mindy Paige Davis Page. Yes. Mindy Paige Page. Yes.
2: Yeah. But the pages are spelled differently, so.
0: They are.
1: Oh, because mm-hmm. she's a P-A-I-G-E.
2: Yes.
1: And he's just P-A-G-E,
2: and then a P-A-G-E,
1: right?
2: Yeah.
0: Mm-hmm.
2: So any who'sy what'sy, it is incredible. You see why if you've ever seen the production with another, obviously with other people in the role, you can see why this was like the original cast. They brought it. The woman who plays Persephone, she has said that she regrets that when they did this performance, she was so focused on the audience. So she was performing it like she was performing for the audience. So she goes hard into it. And she says she sort of regrets that. I do not regret. It's incredible. It's incredible. They are masters of their craft. Their voices are beautiful. Their performances are incredible. It is so good.
1: How big is the cast? It's pretty small, right?
2: It is pretty small. There's three Fates. There's Hades, Persephone. There's the Orpheus, Eurydice. There's Hermes, and then there's like four or six, I think, kind of
1: the chorus. Or
2: chorus,
1: whatever.
2: And then what's really cool about Hadestown is the entire band, which is basically like a New Orleans brass band, is all on stage, and they're kind of part of the scene.
1: That's cool.
2: It's so cool. So it's a you get and everybody's on stage mostly the whole time.
0: Yeah,
2: it is. It is such a marvel. It is such a feat. The music is so good. The story is so tragic. But it's beautiful.
0: A basic girl question.
2: Yeah.
0: The basic plot for people that have never seen it.
2: It's tricky. It is tricky. It's based on Greek mythology.
0: Yeah.
2: It is about a young couple who fall in love and during some very difficult times where the seasons have been sort of rocked because of the love between Hades, who's the king of the underworld, and Persephone, who is the queen of spring. And they have a love affair, but their love has gone sour and it has set the seasons into the wrong rotation. And this couple falls in love. And then during the hard times, she gets pulled into the other underworld. He goes down to get her on an epic journey and then tries to pull her out. And because of a challenge put to them by the king of the underworld, Hades, Patrick Page, it's a tragedy. That's all I can say. What's so beautiful about it is the nature of the tragedy. And it starts and ends in the same way with Hermes, who's the god of, like, I think, delivery or something like that. The messenger god is saying, you know, this is a tragedy. It's a sad song, but we sing it again, hoping that it will be different this time. And that is such a relatable sentiment. And this is what is so moving to me about the story is, you know, you're in it for a sad ending, but you hope, like you do with everything in life, that it'll turn out right this time. It is, you will choke up, you will cry. It's amazing. It's incredible. Go see it if you can and stream it when it's available. Thanks.
0: I saw it with Mindy Paige Davis Page in the third row. And she had seen it 20 times. And when the tragedy happens, she cried verbally out loud.
2: Yes.
0: Hadestown at a theater near you.
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6: 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Oh, come on, use your head! I don't want it! Dominate!
7: There he goes again. 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
7: That's what we all want.
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12: Donna, you're the best.
13: Thanks.
12: No, you're supposed to say, oh, Steve, you're the best.
13: No, probably won't do that.
12: Okay, how about a compromise? Say, these are the best. These replayable segments that we liked from today's show.
13: But you just said that.
12: I know, I'm the best.
13: Okay. Hello. Welcome to the Donna and Steve Show. Donna Valentine, Steve
12: Morning,
13: Patterson.
12: Mama.
13: It is Friday. Yeah, yeah, yeah, yeah.
12: Hey, Donna, more like a Fri-yay, huh? We really needed this rain.
13: Am I crazy? I didn't even know it was going to rain. Maybe I just zoned out the weather reports.
12: Maybe a touch of that. I knew it was going to rain overnight.
13: Sorry.
12: Yeah, Leah is
13: sorry,
12: over there
13: Leah.
12: Telling people. Giving you the update from Five Eyewitness News' weather department.
14: Yeah, there was rain that was coming overnight, too. Parts of southern Minnesota, I think, were going to get quite a bit, anywhere between 1 and 3 inches.
13: Oh, wow.
14: Parts there. That's
13: wow.
14: a lot.
13: We do need it. We definitely need it. It's been very dry.
14: You know, I came back from Washington, so we were out for a week. When I returned here, and I knew that, and I was watching the weather, I knew that it was hot here, and had my neighbor girl, she was
13: flowers
14: watering the ferns and all that. Anyway, came back, and it was like everybody's grass was brown.
13: Yeah.
14: Have you seen the epidemic of brown grass?
13: I have.
14: Your thoughts?
13: I have. I mentioned that when I had family here. I'm like, normally it's so much more, it's so much greener
14: yes.
13: around here. There was just, even when it wasn't totally brown, there was a, it wasn't quite green.
14: Yeah.
13: Thank you.
14: No, thank you, Donna, for what you've done.
13: Thank you. And speaking of thank yous, thank you to all of you for all of the wonderful, generous donations for Bids for Kids benefiting Ronald McDonald House. So far, you have raised more than $27,000.
14: Amazing.
13: Come on. Incredible.
14: And a lot of different great events. There are still some things that you can go and bid on. So if you want to go to our website and take a peek, mytalk1071.com, and you'll see Bids for Kids front and center. But we love the Ronald McDonald House. We are so grateful to all of the different local companies who partnered with us to help us create some cool experiences for the listeners to bid on.
13: Absolutely.
14: Is that right?
13: That's
14: Absolutely.
13: Right, Steve. Sorry, I'm opening up some mail while we talk right now.
14: No, please. Well, read it live. This feels
13: we'll
14: like
13: do it live.
14: This is great. So
13: okay.
14: You brought in hard mail from home, or
13: no,
14: did you get
13: no,
14: this
13: no,
14: delivered
13: no.
14: here?
13: This came to both of us here.
14: Oh.
13: Oh, sorry. Am I committing a federal crime?
14: Yeah, half of one. Yeah. So I'd put like, I'd give you half the sentence. Let's open it, though. Here we
13: All
14: go.
13: All right, here we go.
15: Mail time.
16: Mail time.
13: Okay, here is a note. The right. note says, okay, they're bookmarks for book lovers.
14: I love it.
13: I can't see who it's from.
14: I love it. Is there a letter with it, a note of any sort in the package?
13: No, I see not. Hold on.
14: She's reaching it. It's one of those nice padded envelopes, but it's from Amazon. Somebody sent it directly
13: it
14: from
13: is.
14: Amazon.
13: It is. It's from Amazon. Okay, I'll open the first bookmark. I know you're all waiting in anticipation.
14: Here we go.
13: I don't know whose is whose here, but...
14: I think maybe we'll be able to determine that. Okay, she's opening the package now. This is, if you're wondering, oh, I wish I was seeing this, it's not adding a ton to the experience I'm looking right now. And okay,
13: it's
14: although
13: made
14: Donna
13: in China,
14: just,
13: whatever it is.
14: Boy, you went teeth there.
13: I
14: on
13: did.
14: The opening.
13: I did. I had to. I didn't
14: do
13: have enough.
14: Do you do that frequently? Do you open
13: this is,
14: packages
13: This might
14: with
13: be
14: your
13: a
14: teeth?
13: First time. This bookmark says, okay, is that smut? And it is our friend Jesus.
14: Oh.
13: looking okay. around the corner. Like,
14: asking the, oh, like.
13: Kind of like.
14: What's in that book?
13: I saw that. Yeah.
14: Yeah,
13: okay, love that. That one's yours for sure.
14: All right. Well, let's determine what the other one is first, because.
13: Okay.
14: All right. This opening second package. We got mail, if you're just
13: That's
14: tuning
13: right.
14: In.
13: Okay. And the second package, and then we have fun stuff to get to today, is, what does it say? You guys, I can't see.
14: Donna, you have your readers on.
13: I don't watch porn. I read it like a leaping lady. I guess that's mine.
14: I think these might both be for you. I don't think these are for me.
13: I don't know. Your name is on it.
14: Yeah, but
13: Donna
14: we're kinda,
13: and Steve show right there.
14: Yeah, but that's kind of, I think, the show. And then those are for you. Because weren't
13: these
14: you
13: are
14: reading
13: very
14: some
13: funny.
14: Sort of pervy book earlier
13: well,
14: this
13: Well, I didn't
14: summer
13: know it was pervy until
14: like
13: I got too far into it. And I was like, what is this lady's problem?
14: Let's read on.
13: Is that smut? That's fun. Okay, yeah, these are mine.
14: Okay,
13: Thank
14: good,
13: you so
14: Donna.
13: Much, whoever you are.
14: Yeah.
13: It came from... I think Sister Christian Bookmarker Gifts. Okay. Thank you.
14: I don't know.
13: That's very sweet.
14: That's great, Donna. That's great. Don't forget to write a thank you.
13: To whom?
14: You send it to Amazon. They'll sort it out.
13: Okay. Sounds good. Anyway, thank you. That was very thoughtful. In the meantime, back to the show. Check this out. There is a list of best foods at state fairs in the U.S.,
14: mm.
13: okay?
14: Okay.
13: The state fairs that have the best food. I'll give you the top five.
14: Let's go 5-1.
13: Number five, Indiana State Fairgrounds and Event Center, Indianapolis. Number four, New York State Fair, Syracuse, New York.
14: Oh, okay. You got to go upstate for their fair, huh?
13: I guess so. Number three, Iowa State Fair, Des Moines, Iowa. Go Iowa.
14: Nice job, Iowa.
13: I just saw you last week. That was fun.
14: Love it.
13: Number two, State Fairs with the Best Foods, Wisconsin State Fair, West Allis, Wisconsin.
14: Good job, guys.
13: Number one, State Fair with the Best Food, Minnesota State Fair, St. Paul, Minnesota. Let's go.
14: There we go. The Texas State Fair, by the way, didn't crack the top five. They were number six.
13: That's right.
14: There's a lot of chatter sometimes with the Texas State Fair.
13: There is.
14: And the Minnesota State Fair.
13: Is that Houston? Oh, this is the Dallas. Oh, I'm thinking of the Houston Rodeo. That's a big.
14: Oh, I love
13: that's
14: this.
13: A big event.
2: I love everything about it.
14: The Minnesota State Fair will be here, oh boy, just around 3 weeks, maybe 3 or 4 weeks.
13: Can you
14: like
13: even
14: that.
13: Believe that?
14: You know, I can.
13: It's going by very quickly.
14: My kids are starting to have these conversations at home as my wife is preparing to do a couple of rounds of back-to-school shopping before we go on our trip to Alaska. And she, you know, the kids, once they start hearing that, that really, it's a kick in the nuts to your summer vibe. You remember when you were a kid and then school shopping ads started coming out and you thought, well, come on, guys, please.
13: But I was also excited at the same time.
14: I wouldn't get there until about a week before school.
13: Yeah, that makes sense. Especially when it was like, oh my gosh, there's only one more day. It would be like the day after Labor Day, I think.
14: Mm-hmm.
13: And it would be like, okay, at least it's a short week.
14: I've always felt it's tough for August. August is, and in some parts of the country, kids are back to school in the first or second week of August.
13: Which is crazy.
14: Where we grew up, it was after Labor Day. Minnesota has traditionally been after Labor Day for a lot of school districts.
13: Sure.
14: Our district is changing, so the kids are going back to school in the month of August, and that messes with your psyche a little.
13: Are they really?
14: You damn right, Donna.
13: Why? What happened? What's the change?
14: I don't know. I don't attend the meetings.
13: Okay. Does your wife know?
14: I don't. She might want me to bring her in.
13: No. Okay. Your level of curiosity is... pretty low.
14: I forget. It was something. I'll tell you that much.
13: All right. Hey.
14: Coming up today.
13: No, wait.
14: What?
13: I have one more thing to say.
14: Okay.
13: It is National Avocado Day. Happy National Avocado Day.
14: We suggest you buy one. Cut that sucker in half.
13: Yep.
14: Throw it in the bottom of your purse unwrapped and just see where the day goes. Worked out well for us. In fact, have we told people about our State Fair shirt? I forget.
13: I don't think so, but it's an avocado.
14: And it just says IYKYK?
13: Yeah, if you know, you know.
14: And on the back...
13: We're shooting for this.
14: We're attempting a QR code. This was a Donna idea, right?
13: I think it was a listener idea. I'm not going to steal their thunder.
14: I love your humility. A listener idea to put a QR code on the back that people can scan, which will take them to the avocado video.
13: Isn't that fun?
14: It's fun. It's so modern. Fun. What are we, like spacesuits?
13: I know.
14: Right? It's fun to have stuff like that, Donna.
13: Hey, what color did you choose?
14: I don't know.
13: I like the maroon.
14: No, I don't think maroon was... I think we were doing...
13: No, we just got an email the other day. It was like, which color do you want?
14: I don't know, Steve. Maroon? I don't think maroon was a part of the conversation.
13: Well, it was this time.
14: Because I thought we were talking about teal or black, and you liked black, but then we said we need to change the outer rim of the avocado.
13: Right.
14: So I think that. Guys, we're done with this segment, and you're thinking, well, thank God. That was a weird way to start the show. We do our worst stuff first.
13: Yeah, we try to get it out of the way.
14: And then it just continues to get better. 10:30, we will not play the College of Pop Culture Knowledge today.
13: Not today.
14: 11:30, we will play Whose Voice Is It Anyway? When we come back, I've got a conversational question for you. When somebody shares good news with you, or when somebody shares bad news with you, what's your knee-jerk response? Well, how do you typically then continue the conversation with that person? I'll read to you an interesting write-up about that and try to figure out who you are, Donna, who I am.
2: Okay.
14: And who you are, listener. We'll get to that when we come back. It is Donna and Steve, the Friday edition on My Talk.
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13: Hey, good morning. Welcome back to the Donna and Steve Show. Oh, man. Steve is our question asker.
14: I'm a curious boy.
13: You are.
14: Right?
13: I'm Except when it comes to your kids going back to school, because you don't know why they're going back early this year. But other than that,
14: it's something. It's got to be something, right?
13: For sure. It's something.
14: Is it the time change, right? Is it daylight?
13: Totally.
14: I don't know. When somebody shares bad news with you, how do you respond?
13: By asking what they need. Is there anything I can do?
14: You know, I think you do well with that.
13: I try.
14: I think you're good dealing with bad news. Not everybody. Apparently, it's my first time on live television. Across 9 experiments involving more than 8,000 participants, researchers found that people commonly respond to somebody's success or bad news, meaning good news, bad news, whatevs, with their own good news or bad news. So you share bad news, they give you their bad news. You share the good news, they give you their good news. Now,
13: don't do that.
14: It's worth noting. Don't do it.
13: Don't do that. Time and place, you know?
14: Researchers do believe that people matching the good news or the bad news that was just shared do that to try to demonstrate understanding if it's bad news or if it's a similar success story, to help the other person feel less like they're bragging about their good news. But I'll tell you this. Everybody knows someone. And I know someone who I love and think is great. And this person almost exclusively, when you tell them something, they never respond with a follow-up question about the thing you shared. Instead, it is, here's a related thing in my life. Always.
13: Mm.
14: And it's just a bummer. And it's probably a hiccup, and they probably don't know. And if they were aware, they would probably try to change it.
13: Yeah, but the intention is not how it comes across, maybe.
14: Yes, and we've talked about this before. If you want to become a better friend, or if you want to become a better conversationalist, learn to ask at least one follow-up question when somebody shares something. Okay. One will likely spring into more, because then you're getting a little more info. You might get a little more curious. But it just makes you a much better conversationalist. And think of when you're sharing that news. When you're the person who comes in and shares the thing, either the bad thing, the good thing, the indifferent thing. When someone asks you a follow-up question, I don't know if you've identified that or not, but there's a little thing inside you that's like, they're leaning in. They want to hear more.
13: Yeah.
14: It's a good feeling.
13: Make them feel heard.
14: Donna Young.
13: Yes, totally. You know, I've always heard the expression, you know who your true friends are in a time of crisis. I feel like you really know who your friends are in a time of success, good news.
14: Unpack that.
13: I feel like it's easier to show compassion and interest when someone shares bad news, a death in the family, a diagnosis. You get let go from your job. That stuff is easy to show up for. I'm not saying it's easier, because I think you have this natural instinct to react with, you know, sympathy and concern and empathy.
14: Right.
13: I feel like
14: it's a pretty simple playbook.
13: Thank you. Well put. And well played. I feel like when you share, I just got this huge promotion, I just won the lottery, I feel like it's harder for people to express joy with you because I think you get clouded by envy.
14: Ah, a little jealousy creeps in.
13: Yes.
14: Mm-hmm. Mm. So when the person says, hey, I just got the big promotion, they doubled my salary. Or I just changed jobs.
13: Right, be happy for them. I'm so excited for you.
14: But instead, people might be thinking,
13: oh, that's great.
14: Dumb. Got that. I'm smarter than them.
13: Right.
14: I'm more dynamic than them. And I'm making half of what they were making. Now they're making double. What does that even mean?
13: Right. Yeah, we tend to compare too much. Yeah. I've always had a problem with that when people are, they're trying to keep up with the Joneses. Like, don't compare yourself to, let's say, I don't know, let's say you have a friend who is a celebrity, who is an actor, and they have a really nice house, and you go and visit them, and then you come home, and you're like, our house sucks. Like, for real. Like, you think that.
14: Isn't this what you think when you come home from most nice places?
13: Jokingly, yes. But I don't really, truly go, well, they have that really nice house, and I live in a garbage house. Jokingly, I'll go, wow, I really live in a garbage house. But
14: there might be a shred of truth in your thought process there, though, don't you think?
13: Yeah, maybe to a level, but I'm not the person just going, I need to do all these upgrades to keep up with so-and-so.
14: Oh, God, no. If you've been to her house and you've seen photos, no, updates seem to be far from her mind.
13: But you know what I'm saying? I think when you start comparing yourself and trying to keep up with others who have different... Everyone's got their own different financial situation.
14: Yeah.
13: You can't compare yourself to someone who is, you know, a kabillionaire.
14: Yeah, let's say you're making 75K a year.
13: Right.
14: If you have a friend who's making 750K a year, sort of quietly.
13: Right.
14: But you don't know that because that you guys aren't talking about your salaries. You will try to catch up to them. And
13: unsuccessfully, by the way.
14: Very unsuccessfully. And it'll add all sorts of financial stress and emotional stress.
13: Right.
14: And,
13: like, what are you doing that to yourself for?
14: Yeah, so true. You know, it's like they say, what is it? Pride is not about, or contentment is not about, well, let me erase that. They say it's not about having more. It's about having more than. So if you lived, I've said this before in the show, if you lived in the biggest home on your block, let's say everybody else had just a one level 1,000-square-foot home, and you lived in a 3,000-square-foot multi-level home, you're feeling pretty good. Mm-hmm. You're like, well, look at us. We got the best house on the block. Until person moves in beside you, and they've got a 5,500-square-foot brand-new construction home. Mm-hmm. And then suddenly, all that feeling of contentment and look at me and how good I am is totally challenged immediately.
13: Yeah.
14: Because now it's not about having more. It's about having more than. The
13: right.
14: other people.
13: Right. So when it comes down to it, when you have a friend who has, you know, achieved some sort of recognition or success, that could be in the for women, for example, you could have like a really thin friend and maybe you're a little bigger or whatever. And you see them, I don't know, in their bikini. And to me, I'm like, yeah, you rock it, girl. You worked for that body. Show it off. I'm not going to be like. You know what I mean? I'm not going to feel less than just because we're different.
14: I'll give you an example where I felt that tested genuinely. When we were on a trip last week with our family, I was kind of like the most in shape guy. We're all like middle-aged dads. And then one of my brother-in-laws went and got shredded since the last time I saw him. Like what the heck? Not like Ozempic face. I mean,
13: he worked for it.
14: Shredded.
13: Yeah.
14: Like really fit. And I was like, suddenly I went from I feel good and look, it's fine. And look at me. I'm in shirt shape. He was in no shirt shape.
13: Right.
14: And I was like, huh. And then I felt insecure about my body then. I don't know if there's a point to that. I'm just
13: did you feel
14: that.
13: Happy for him?
14: Very much so.
13: That he's
14: and also
13: getting
14: like,
13: healthy.
14: What'd you do? How'd this happen? What was there a catalyst?
13: See, follow up questions. Very important.
14: And he was very humble and just, oh, you know, it's just.
13: Oh, this whole thing. Anyway, on that note.
14: Peck popping and rippling his abs at me.
13: Well, good talk, man.
14: Yeah, man.
13: All right.
14: We'll be back. Stay with us, Don and Steve.
1: Where talk is fun.
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12: Hey, it's Donna and Steve. You know, this isn't actually live right now. 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
12: Not sure we needed to go there. 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
14: Hello. Hi.
13: Oh, hello. How are you?
14: We used to have a guy at the Pittsburgh Pirate Games when I was growing up.
25: Go gear.
14: And he would just come constantly.
13: Yeah. And we had Wally the Beer Man.
14: Sure. There was also a guy named TC who was great. This is no longer a good story. I'm sorry. I mean, I enjoy it, but I occasionally think of the listener.
13: I know, but they know.
14: That'd be fun to do one time, to be a vendor in a stadium. That'd be a fun thing to try.
13: Right?
14: Hot dogs!
13: Yeah.
14: Hot dogs!
13: I used to think it would be cool to work on the boardwalk also, where, you know, where there's gaming, spin the wheel, the balloon, the dart and the balloon thing, or the water gun. Yeah, that'd be super fun. Anyway, we digress.
14: We do.
13: So I came across this question. I don't remember where, but it's a very simple question, and you can email the show, Donna and Steve Show, at mytalk1071.com. The question is, what is something you just know you're never going to do? For example, I know I'm never going to jump out of a plane. It's just never going to happen. I'm not going to turn 80 one day and go, you know how I'm going to celebrate? It's just not going to happen.
14: I'm going to skydive. Yeah, I agree with that.
13: I'm never going to run with the bulls. I'm not going to bungee jump, and I'm not going to parasail.
14: I have a neighbor a few doors down who just ran with the bulls.
13: Stop. Really?
14: Like a month-long trip, and one of the things he was doing was running with the bulls.
13: Why would you do that?
14: Thrill-seeking, I guess.
13: Interesting. Oh, I know why this came up. Someone said they were sad because they went to an amusement park and watched all their kids and the dad on a roller coaster.
14: Mm.
13: But the mom was like, I have such a fear of, and believe me, I have a healthy fear of heights, but I love roller coasters. Love them. Thank you. Yes.
14: It was a dumb thought. I'm trying to filter more of those.
13: Okay.
14: I was just going to say no, but now I'm going to say it.
13: All right, say what you're going to say, and then I have an email here from someone.
14: You could start a social media account called Coaster Mama. And you could be just a thrill seeker, and that's how you could burn your paid time off, is just by going from one Six Flags location to another and vlogging extremely hard.
13: Okay. I love it.
14: Well, thank you, Donna.
13: Ryan says, I've always said that I would never fly in a helicopter. Oh, I've done that several times, actually.
14: I've said that, too, and I've never been in a helicopter.
13: Oh, it's fun. It's super fun. He says, it seems so sketchy, and I have a severe fear of heights. So do I. He has a friend who is a helicopter pilot, and he used to always try to convince me to go for a ride, but I could not do it. I will also try my hardest to never drive through mountains again. I've done that a few times and felt the urge to kiss the ground after returning to sea level.
14: Oh, it's interesting.
13: Right? Everyone's got their quirky things.
14: Yes.
13: Who do you got?
14: I would never want to do free diving. You know, where people say we're going to go down. No. We're going to go like deep into the water on a single breath.
13: Oh, hell to the new. Yeah.
2: Laser beams.
13: Scuba diving. Bye.
14: Oh, you don't want to scuba?
13: Never. And I don't want to swim with the sharks. I don't want to be in a cage.
14: Donna, I snorkeled. What about snorkeling? How do you feel about snorkeling?
13: Yeah, I'll snorkel. I've done that before.
14: I snorkeled in dark Pacific Ocean cold water, and I don't recommend that.
13: No.
14: You want it to be clear.
13: How about people who not snorkel, but scuba dive, like in lakes? Gross.
14: Yeah. What are we doing?
13: How about people who, God bless them and thank God for them, people who search and recovery?
14: Is there more to that?
13: No, I was waiting for your reaction.
14: I thought you were going in a different direction.
13: No, just people who recover bodies or go looking for bodies.
14: That seems like a little bit less of a thing that you would actually do. That's right. More of a profession. You're like, you know what? Let me add to this list.
13: No. I wasn't adding
14: brain
13: to the
14: surgery.
13: List. I was pulling a Steve. Random related thought. How about those people?
14: May I pull a Donna and bring us back to the topic and add one more?
13: Sure.
14: I would never go into a cave where you could get stuck.
13: How do you know you could get stuck? I've gone into caves.
14: I guess I have too. Dang it, I could have got stuck there. Now I'm reverse anxious.
13: There's a place up north where I guess it's an old, I don't know if it's a coal mine, but it's some kind of mine in the Iron Range where you go down like so far into the earth.
14: Mm.
13: And then they open the doors and there are bats everywhere. And they close the doors.
14: Oh, Lord.
13: I only know this because a family member did it. And I was like, never. He invited me to go. I'm like, I will never, ever, ever, ever go.
14: I'm really a pretty safe guy, but occasionally I feel this thing in a moment where I'm like, I need to push myself here. And I'll give you an example, and I will just warn you listeners. It might make some of you feel, by extension, a little nervous or a little clammy. When we were relatively newly married, my wife and I would go to this indoor climbing wall. And it was cool, and you could climb the walls, and it was fun, and it was great. It was fun. And then they said, you know, there's also something you can do inside of the wall. and there was a little door that would take you inside behind the facade of the climbing wall, and it was essentially a dark, tight tunnel that you could go through, and then you could come out the other side. And so it just tested your ability to, you know, when you're in a little tunnel situation and you have this thought, and it's dark, and then you have this thought, I can't turn around.
13: It's so tight.
14: That you physically would be on, you have to keep going forward. That thought, now I did have the light of my cell phone.
13: Claustrophobic.
14: But that thought was so, like, constricting, and I had very, very claustrophobic feelings. But we ended up doing it multiple times, but the fear was really prominent. But we felt this compulsion of, like, let's punch this fear in the mouth kind of a thing. Let's do it. But, oh, man, there were a couple of moments where it was like, ooh, I was close to a panic.
13: Wow, that is so scary.
14: But you're saying that you think I'm brave in hindsight?
13: I do, Steve. That is very brave. We are talking about things you know in life that you will never do. We were talking about the mine that my brother went to that I thought, I will never do that. It's the Tower Sedan mine.
14: Tower Sedan?
13: It's like in Sedan, car? Minnesota. S-U-D-A-N.
14: Oh.
13: Sudan.
14: Sudan.
13: Yeah.
14: Not sedan, like a four-door sedan.
13: That's correct, Steve.
14: Why do they call those that?
13: I am not going to answer that.
14: Okay.
13: Because I don't know the answer. Thank you. Yeah. All right. Well, good luck to all of you.
14: Yes. Good luck, everyone, in your endeavors. I asked a rando question on Facebook today. We got some rando answers.
13: All right.
14: And the question is simply this. What household item should have been thrown away years ago, but you just keep using it? We have a whisk in our drawer.
13: I just used one.
14: And it's not that we don't ever use a whisk. Like, it's not throw it out, I'll never whisk again. It's this thing is bowed out because it's the guy that keeps getting caught in the drawer.
13: Oh, okay.
14: When you pull it out. So there have been multiple times when you're like, dang it, this thing won't open. And then you finally do. And something has to reap the tax of that. And so the whisk is no longer a tight whisk. It's got bowed out little spirals that are hanging out there. We should throw that out and get a new whisk.
13: Yeah, you should. That happened to me with the crank can opener. And I'm like, you're not functioning properly, but I get too lazy. All you have to do is go online and be like, new can opener, boom, $15.
14: There are some purchases, though, in life that they don't market them this way, but they feel like you should only buy one during your life. And a can opener feels that way. A spatula, for the most part, kind of feels like this spatula should hold on for a long. These tongs,
13: yes,
14: they should be there. Laura says, I should have thrown out my yellow Tupperware strainer.
13: Oh.
14: Maybe you all can think of the yellow Tupperware strainer. Jane says, the 1/8 measuring spoon, of which I own several and use never. At least get rid of a couple of them. Pare that down to one, Jane.
13: Yeah, Jane.
14: Christine says, the dull paring knife with the broken tip at the end. When did it break? Where did it break? Why didn't I throw it away 5 years ago when it broke, maybe? If something's broken, throw it out.
13: You know, my mom had a potato peeler for the longest time that was complete garbage. And the first time I bought my own, you know, I was living on my own, I couldn't believe how easy it was to use because that one, you know, it was no longer sharp. It was kind of demented, deformed.
14: Yes.
13: Like you were talking about the whisk. Yeah. I don't know, man.
14: Linda says, my husband still uses a plastic cutting board that should go. I guess a lot of people have bad things to say about plastic cutting boards and their ability to hold bacteria. I don't know.
13: Oh, I thought it was the wood ones that held the bacteria.
14: No.
13: Because you can't put them in the dishwasher and clean them.
14: I think it's different, I guess. Linda says, we have a wood one that came with the house. It's almost 24 years old. It has never been used.
13: Huh.
14: I plan to use that as a selling point one day.
13: Interesting.
14: Julie's got an 80s spatula, a 1980s spatula. She says they don't make them like they used to.
13: They sure don't, Steve.
14: Thanks,
13: sure don't.
14: Long list on my Facebook page if you want to check that out. We must move on, though, Donna. We're a living, breathing, dynamic show.
13: We got a little celebrity news. If you are a fan of Morgan Wallen's, well, you can rent a Morgan Wallen-themed Airbnb. I'll tell you about that. There's news with Elton John, all sorts of stuff when we come right back on My Talk.
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30: 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And you can see the difference in his game.
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14: Donna, you're the best.
13: Thanks.
14: No, you're supposed to say, oh, Steve, you're the best.
13: No, probably won't do that.
14: Okay, how about a compromise? Say, these are the best. These replayable segments that we liked from today's show.
13: But you just said that.
14: I know, I'm the best.
13: Okay. Hey, guys. Welcome back. It's us, Donna and Steve. Friday edition of our show.
14: Hey.
13: Hey-o.
14: You doing good?
13: I'm doing good. You doing good?
14: I'm doing good.
13: I'm doing good. I was just looking at pictures.
14: Oh, cool.
13: The next time you stay in Nashville, did you know you can rent a Morgan Wallen-themed condo on Airbnb?
14: Okay, what does that mean?
13: It's, you know, they took songs. Each room has a different theme. So they've got the Cowgirls room, the Tennessee fan room, Silverado for sale room. The living room has a neon sign of the name of his bar, which is Morgan Wallen's This Bar. There's a framed custom Wallen jerseys. There's also a nod to his infamous arrest on the balcony of Eric Church's bar. There's a chair with a sign that says, you are not Morgan Wallen. You won't get away with it. Don't throw the chair. So, you know, it's a nice place. It's kind of a stretch, if you ask me, in how they're trying to market it. Personally.
14: Yeah, I think you got to go full in on a theme for it to pay off.
13: Yeah, there's just like some things.
14: As opposed to subtle nods.
13: It is very nice. It's very pretty. there's like 83 pictures if you want to Google it.
14: Oh, wow. Oh, this looks cool. All right, I take back everything I said. It looks awesome.
13: It's nice. It's very nice. And then you have access to, like, these grilling areas, outdoors, like, common areas. But, you know, like, he's a big Tennessee Titans fan, so there's, you know, a room that's orange with some themes.
14: I think they've done a nice job. I think they've done a very nice job now that I'm looking at all of it.
13: Yeah. It's nice.
14: You ever stayed in a really nice vacation home or a really nice, like, a

0: themed rooms.
1: Yeah, Orlando has a ton of those. And we found some really nice ones. The way to do it is to get multiple families that you feel comfortable traveling together with and then have them all pull their own weight. And then if everybody chips in, then these places become reasonable.
0: Right.
1: They are doable. You know, you still got to save. You got to budget appropriately. But yeah, some of them can be incredible.
0: Well, and let me ask you a question. I'm just curious about this.
1: Look at me.
0: Let's say I've got five girlfriends that I am traveling with.
1: Okay.
0: Okay. And we're renting a place. Would you charge, let's say it's four bedrooms, two of us have to share a room. Would you charge each person by room or by person? So let's say it's $1,000. So everyone has to put in, what does that come out to, $200 or whatever?
1: Yes.
0: A person, would you go $200 a person or would you charge per room?
1: So you're meaning the
0: bedroom.
1: Two people that have to split a room.
0: Yeah, should they be paying less?
1: Should they get a discount?
0: Yeah. Or should everyone just chip in $200 a piece?
1: I would prefer to just keep it a little simpler because I think the real value on a trip like that is in all of the shared spaces together.
0: Sure.
1: And the bedroom is really, you're not going to bed rot in there all day. You're going to
0: exactly.
1: get out and about and go have coffee. So I think that's just an easier way to do it. But if you have people who are, you know, extra budget conscious and they're like, look, here's how I could make it work. I wouldn't be turned off by that conversation.
0: Okay. Interesting.
1: Yeah.
0: I'm just curious.
1: Do you have that situation coming up?
0: I don't. I was just thinking out loud. That's all.
1: Thank you, Don.
0: Anyway, getting back to a couple of music-related stories here. Elton John is celebrating 36 years of sobriety.
1: Wow, that's a long time.
0: That is worth mentioning. He recently put out a social media post featuring his alcohol-free sparkling wine. So I guess he has a brand. It's called Elton John Zero Blanc de Blancs. It is a 0% alcohol wine. He has this with his husband, David Furnish, that launched in January of this year. And yeah, he's just been open about his struggles. He's 79 years old now.
1: Wow.
0: And I think that's great.
1: That's really
0: Congratulations.
1: Great. So that means he became sober, I'm doing math, when he's 43?
0: Sounds about right.
1: At that point.
0: Yeah, good math, Steve. Very quick.
1: Thanks, Donna. Throw something else out at me. Let's see if I can make it two in a row.
0: Okay.
1: Some two-digit numbers. Wow. Let's do language. Two-digit on two-digit subtraction. Let's see how I can do.
0: Okay. Do you want me just to give you a maybe we should work on English. Should I just give you a subtraction problem right now? Just this minus that?
1: Yes, that's what I meant. Okay.
0: I didn't know if you wanted it literally that way or for me to give you like a word problem.
1: However you want to phrase
0: it. All right, here you go.
1: As long as we don't overcomplicate the setup.
0: What is 325 minus?
1: I said two digits and two digits.
0: I missed that part. What is 42 minus 18?
1: That's going to be 24.
0: Wow.
1: You don't even know if I'm right or not.
0: I think it's wrong, actually.
1: I think it's right.
0: 38 minus 14,
1: No, you said 42 minus 18. Donna, what the heck?
0: 42 minus 18. 28,
1: 24.
0: 38, 39, 41. I don't remember. Yeah, I guess
1: 41?
0: That's right.
1: Did I hear you say 41?
0: So how do you figure that out so quickly? Like everyone does... You know,
1: I would do 42 minus 20 is 22 and then add 2 because it's only 18 that we took away. So 24. That was what I did.
0: Okay.
1: Can we try another one?
0: Yeah.
1: This is terrible.
0: 73 minus 16.
1: That's a tougher one for me. That's going to be 57.
0: I don't know the correct answer, so don't. I'll just go, yeah, that's
1: Wait
0: great,
1: a second.
0: Steve.
1: Is Julia, our producer today, math whiz? Because she's nodding over there almost immediately.
0: Julia, yeah. Hey, Julia,
1: are you a math whiz or what's going on?
2: I'm definitely not a whiz per se, but 73 minus 16 is 57. I do something similar. I do take away 10 and then the next one.

0: Okay, yeah, yeah. Yeah.
1: And you know how...
2: closest round number.
1: Okay, yeah. You know how I do it. I go, let's just say...
2: One, two, three.
1: No, yes, I do it that, by yes, tens. Julia, I do it by tens. So 56 minus 13, I'd go... Well, that's a very easy problem. But just to give you
0: I'll give you one. I'll give you one.
1: And
0: so
1: I'll
0: you can
1: show
0: do an
1: you
0: example.
1: How I do it, everybody. Here mm-hmm. we
0: right.
1: go.
0: In real time, we'll figure this out. Donna, what is 47 minus 29?
1: So here's how I would do it. I go, using my fingers, each one is 10, okay?
0: Okay.
1: 39, 49 minus 2. So I'm at 20. The answer is 18, I believe.
2: It is.
1: So I get there the same. I get to the same conclusion. I just do it by.
0: Mm-hmm. Julia, you're a Gen Zer. Donna is a Gen Xer. Your critique of how she does math.
2: In the kindest way possible, it was slightly inefficient.
1: That's fair.
0: That is.
1: Now, here's the thing. This is what's funny is my cousin, who I'm very close to, and my niece. Are both math teachers. So she teaches math very, very differently than how I learned it.
0: With the new math. There's new
1: so,
0: math.
1: So yeah. How old are you, Julia?
2: I'm 21, and I definitely run into that issue. I ran into that issue a lot in high school. I think my dad got a lot more frustrated with my math homework than I ever was.
1: Yep.
0: There used to be a better way when we
1: well,
0: were kids.
1: It's very difficult because if you didn't learn it that way, you're not going to do it that way.
2: Yeah, it's the same with sight reading and phonics. Like the same teaching more. Styles have changed. Oh.
1: Be more specific. How is it different?
2: So sight reading is you basically look at a word as a picture and you recognize the shapes of the letter and you know that that's that word. And phonics is knowing what sounds the letter makes, which is more so like sounded out type reading. And
1: right.
2: there's been a big switch back to sight reading recently, which is like with iPad kids and stuff.
0: Which I haven't even known about this until my kids were going through school. And I will fully admit, my wife has always been more hands-on with the children's education. Okay, she has gone shoulder to shoulder with them with a lot of homework and things like that.
1: Yeah.
0: She doesn't even let me go to parent-teacher conferences unless I agree to not pontificate and start doing a one-man show. She's like, we get 15 minutes with these teachers. You can come. But you're not going to lead with your questions. I have written out questions that I would like to connect
1: right.
0: the teacher on. All that to say.
2: Yes.
0: We're doing words. And I was like, oh, buddy, how do you sound that out? And she was like, no, that's a sight word. And I was like, oh, okay. So he's just supposed to know just by looking at it that that word is froggy.
1: Sure.
0: And you just go. But then at some point, there is still an emphasis on phonetics, but only at a certain spot.
1: I kind of want to learn it that way now.
0: You want to go back and learn sight words?
1: I want to understand how mm-hmm. they're learning.
0: You should volunteer in schools more.
1: You know, I used to go and read to kids all the time. But I don't. This sight word, I'm not understanding what that means. And I'm sure I have my niece is like a second or third grade mm-hmm. teacher. I'm sure she's teaching that way.
0: For mm-hmm. sure.
1: Yeah, sight words.
0: Back to school. That's what we should do. Some project down and dirty. We just go back to school for a week.
1: I love
0: That'd
1: that.
0: That'd be fun.
1: That'd be great. And anyway. Then we get tested at the end of it.
0: Yeah. And then
2: I
0: maybe
2: can bring
0: we graduate.
2: You guys to my campus.
0: Yeah, maybe. So. Well, we're not fit for college. This would have to be more of an
1: elementary
0: school situation.
1: Second or third grade,
0: but
1: actually.
0: It. Then we graduate at the end of the week. Wouldn't that be cute?
1: I love it. Then everybody school. Comes to our graduation.
0: Project yes. Down and Dirty. There you go, guys. You got next year's plan. God only knows what's in store this year. We're going to take a break. Stay with us. Coming right back, Donna Steve.
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1: Hey, welcome to Hour 3 of the Donna and Steve Show. It's Friday, you guys.
0: Man, just feeling the vibe right now. We're getting some rain here in Minnesota, which we have desperately needed. Mm. Although I think, and now Steve speaks out of turn, I think droughts are good for corn farmers.
1: Are they? Why would you say that?
0: Because I think I heard it. And I think it's true. Why would you get so mad at me for saying it?
1: It just sounds not right.
0: Good for corn farmers? We'll find out. Drought is actually very bad for corn farmers.
1: Actually, very harmful.
0: All right.
1: Causing severe yield losses.
0: Okay.
1: Failed pollination. It's a high water demand crop that suffers significantly when soil moisture drops.
0: One of the side effects of extended drought for corn is shriveled kernels. How dare you, sir?
1: What? I've been in a corn field recently, and it's crazy. I always thought one corn cob per stalk, but there's multiple corn cobs.
0: Yeah.
1: Don't say yeah like you know.
0: Well, I don't think that I thought one per like just growing at the top. It's got like the leafy things that hang out on the side, and it's like corn.
1: Yeah, yeah.
0: And there's not one at the very top because that'd be too top heavy.
1: That's right. Why did you say what you were saying?
0: The thing about the drought?
1: Yes.
0: I thought that. I think it's tomatoes. I think tomatoes do very good in high heat.
1: Are you just going to keep naming vegetables till you get it right?
0: Tomatoes thrive in high heat drought. Let's see here. While tomatoes love the sun, the idea that they thrive in extreme heat and drought is a false premise. You know what? You can't trust that. You can't trust AI, right?
1: This is like the time that you wondered why chickens don't have babies every time they lay an egg. Remember that?
0: Do I remember that? I still actively feel that today. Every time I crack an egg, I'm like, Father, please forgive me.
1: Oh, my gosh. Man, why don't you just Google which vegetable benefits from
0: drought?
1: Drought.
0: All right, stand by.
1: I can't imagine any vegetable. You could be right. I don't know.
0: Thrives in
1: beans, black-eyed peas.
0: Don't go there. Several vegetables thrive in a drought. Most notably, okra, tapari beans, and sweet potatoes.
1: Okay.
0: Although potatoes grow underground.
1: I'm not participating.
0: Is there some freaking potato tree that I don't know about? No, they grow underground. Pomme de terre, right? They're underground. They're so deep in the ground. You have to go to a cave if you want a potato. Do potatoes grow underground?
1: Dang it. You know.
0: Hey, Donna, please don't Google anything on my behalf.
1: Googling.
0: I'll handle all. I know you're not Googling. You're not helping me at all.
1: Oh, you want me to?
0: No, now I'll do it.
1: Okay.
0: Potatoes.
1: I did.
0: Grow under.
1: Oh, my God. Yes.
0: Yes.
1: They do. Yes. I didn't even have to look it up.
0: On special underground stems called stolons and are known as tubers, not roots. Hey, that sounds kind of fun.
1: I want to ask Julia a question here. Julia's filling in for Stormer today, producing the show.
0: She's
1: doing a great job.
0: She's 21.
2: Thank you, guys.
0: Thank you, Julia.
1: I will die if you tell me your major is agriculture.
2: No, but I have I have cousins who live on a farm, and I have farmed both corn and potatoes. I actually had a backyard garden last year in which I also farmed corn. There is most assuredly several ears on the stalk.
1: Okay, good to know.
2: And potatoes are known as rhizomatic.
1: There you go.
2: Which is what the tuber refers to.
0: Rhizomatic? That sounds like,
1: rise up,
0: hey!
2: Versus arborescent.
0: Like an infomercial.
2: Versus arborescent. Arborescent refers to trees that grow out of the ground. Carrots are also, I believe, rhizomatic.
1: Let's just give this girl her own show right now, honest to God.
2: I don't think it's that cool of a show, rhizomes versus arborescence.
0: Yeah,
1: just
0: we
1: one
0: would have
1: segment.
0: To expand the topic. That can't be your overall niche, but still. Okay, interesting. Well, in that case, as I was saying, my heart goes out to all of the corn farmers this time of year, and we're celebrating with you the rain. Right, Donna?
1: Yep.
0: Because corn doesn't thrive in a
1: drought.
0: Well,
1: you know, Luke Bryan has a song about rain and corn makes wine.
0: Yeah.
1: Rain makes corn makes whiskey. It's a whole thing.
0: Is this the same song as the climb, like, wake up, coffee, climb tree thing? I'll tell you what Luke Bryan doesn't seem to waste too much of his time doing. Writing lyrics.
1: I don't know that he wrote the song.
0: Okay, well, all the better.
1: Corn.
0: Some people have been having fun with Luke Bryan about his wake up, coffee, climb tree, drink beer, something like that.
1: Mm. The
0: have
1: song that I'm
0: this?
1: Referring to is Rain is a Good Thing. And he did write it. Okay.
0: See? Read some of the lyrics. We love Luke Bryan, by the way.
1: I don't want to.
0: Donna, read some of the lyrics, please.
1: I don't want to.
0: Why?
1: Because I don't have them in front of me.
0: Fine. I'll read some from the chorus of Fish Hunt Golf Drink is the name of the song.
1: Oh, my God. No, I'm going back to Rain is a Good Thing. My daddy spent his life looking up at the sky. He'd cuss, kick the dust, saying, son, it's way too dry. Oh, God, this is embarrassing.
0: No,
1: rain makes corn makes whiskey. Whiskey makes my baby feel a little frisky. And then the rest doesn't really matter. It has to do with chicks.
0: Okay, so are you telling me that we're canceling Dean Martin for Baby It's Cold Outside, but there he's like, whiskey makes her frisky. Okay, yeah, this is problematic. Meanwhile, fish, hunt, golf, drink. Chorus, wake up, coffee, camo, climb tree. Wet line 18, fish, hunt, golf, drink. See what I'm saying? Like, you got to appreciate a guy who there, no one would ever say, I haven't seen Luke in a while. Where's he been? He's been writing. I don't think there's too much time allotted in his day to really... it seems like he never hits a point where he's like, I just don't know what to write next.
1: Right.
0: Right?
1: He's talking...
0: We love him.
1: He's writing about what he knows and what we don't know, clearly.
0: Yes. Yeah, yeah, yeah. We're not here to say that we're writing lyrics. No, we don't. We love Luke Bryan, right?
1: Oh, yeah, he's great. Lovely.
0: He's thrived off of that almost Kermit-esque voice, too.
1: Yeah, people love him.
0: He does. Just I love him on Idol. He's great on American Idol.
1: Yeah, he's a good personality, for sure.
0: Thank you, Donna.
1: Thank you for having me.
0: Donna, this should embolden you next time you go in and negotiate a contract.
1: Okay.
0: You want to play a little hardball?
1: Yeah.
0: Here are some of the highest paid podcasters
1: of
0: the 2026. And you and I, this show is on the radio, also on a podcast.
1: That's right.
0: We'll start at number five. Will Arnett, Jason Bateman, and Sean Hayes for Smartless brought in $37 million.
1: Wow. They're fun. That's a really fun listen.
0: How about Ashley Flowers, the host of Crime Junkie?
1: I'm sure people love her.
0: $42 million.
1: Dang, girl.
0: Stephen Bartlett, who does the Diary of a CEO. You're more likely to have seen excerpts from his podcast, which is also done on video, on your Instagram feed.
1: Yep.
0: $45 million.
1: Oh, my God. What are we doing with our lives?
0: John Coogan and Jordy Hayes. I got to be honest, unfamiliar with both and also unfamiliar with the title of this, which is TBPN. But they made $70 million.
1: Jeez.
0: And the man who stays atop the podcasting world in terms of revenue is Joe Rogan. The Joe Rogan Experience netted Joe $82 million.
1: Oh, my gosh.
0: So here's what you do. You go in to negotiate, and you say, I've collected the top five, or maybe top 10. And what I am asking for is the average. And then you go from there and see what happens.
1: You know, but it didn't happen overnight. You know, that's... They were popular, but I think it all comes down to, obviously, advertisers, right?
0: For sure. An audience. Can you gather an audience, which is what gets you the advertisers? Or if it's not the size of the audience, it's what kind of audience. Are they fiercely loyal to you? Are they trusting you and all that? All that turns into some really crazy amounts of money, though.
1: Yes,
0: crazy.
1: It does.
0: My goodness gracious.
1: Wow. Well, listen, you're still at, you know, kind of the beginning-ish of your career.
0: Yeah.
1: Nowhere to go but up, right?
0: Thank you, Donna.
1: Good luck to you. Let me know how it goes.
0: Thank you, ma'am.
1: Mm-hmm.
0: Let's see here. We got a couple studies when we come back, including the average parent losing how much time per year driving their kids around? Oh, no, this is going to be very
1: depressing. Yeah. Sorry, right. Steve.
0: We'll do it when we come back. It's Don and Steve. My talk.
18: You guys, we never get tired of saying it. My talkers are the best. Thursday's Bids for Kids was a smashing success. We raised over $27,000 for Ronald McDonald House Upper Midwest.
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8: Hey, it's Donna and Steve. You know, this isn't actually live right now. I'm a television star. I've been told I need my beauty sleep.
9: And a lot of help from makeup.
8: Not sure we needed to go there. 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
9: Hey. Welcome back. Though. Thank you for listening. It is us, Donna and Steve.
10: Everything's going great. Everything so far.
9: So far, so good.
10: Has been factually pretty tight. I would say. Look, we haven't killed anybody off. We've said people were dead multiple times who were in fact alive. And we've referenced living people who in fact have been dead in some cases for decades. So, yeah, we don't understand how produce works. Okay, guys, sue me.
9: Or how eggs are fertilized.
10: See, now that almost felt, I would say, unnecessary to bring up from so far in the past.
9: You're right. You're right, guys.
10: But I guess, I don't know, what did we determine on that? That you, an egg, a chicken egg, a male egg and a female egg.
9: No, males don't.
10: Okay, everybody knows that. Wait, that's just, let me start again, Donna. A male chicken sees a lassie chicken and says, hey, lady, let's develop a life together.
9: That's right.
10: A committed union.
9: That's right. She's like, bawk, bawk, and he's like, cack-a-doodle-doo.
10: Yes.
9: Yeah.
10: So the rooster comes over, impregnates the female chicken.
9: Uh-huh.
10: How? God only knows. Right? We don't know how that happens.
9: I mean, I think we do. I mean, we don't know the ins and outs.
10: Please don't. The point is this. I guess then it happens, and then that day? Does the mother...
9: Stop! Just leave me alone.
10: No, I'm asking. Oh, you brought it up. I'm saying, is that day, does she produce an egg? Or is there a long gestational period before the egg with the chick?
9: There's a gestational period.
10: And can she produce normal edible eggs while they're gestating?
9: I don't know the answer to that. Probably not. I don't know. You know what you should do? Go to a state fair and go to the Miracle of Birth Barn and ask questions.
10: Yeah, I do think I could use a little more time with 4-H.
9: Remember the time? Remember the time you said you probably don't? You were like, I don't know anything about that part of a lady's anatomy. Hey, I go, yes, yeah, Steve, no one's surprised by that.
10: Hey, Donna.
9: Probably notably your wife.
10: Hey, Donna. I have four beautiful children. Okay? You're just attacking. You're in attack mode on a Friday.
9: Come on, man.
10: No, I have. Here's what I will say, though, to make you seem less mean-spirited. I do believe that there should be a chart that is handed out as a pamphlet to a gentleman.
9: Great.
10: And then they could say, here's what's going on here, sir.
9: I think the problem is...
10: No, wait.
9: You didn't go to a normal school.
10: No.
9: Public schools teach these things.
10: I understand. But I need to just even understand, oh gosh, the cycle. That's my problem.
9: Okay.
10: Is when, like back in the day when we were trying for kids...
9: Sure.
10: You know, it was, when are we doing this? And wait, is it right before the thing or it's right after the thing?
9: You got to count some days for ovulation. It's a whole thing.
10: That's the chart I'm asking for. Give it to me in a pamphlet. And
9: then
10: just let me see it and then I'll understand it and ask those questions privately to myself.
9: Okay.
10: I don't feel comfortable.
9: I don't feel comfortable talking about this on a entertainment radio show. There are physical signs also, and you could also check. I'm not going to say what right now.
10: No,
9: there's body temperature. There are ovulation test kits. Did you use those? Listen, you guys figured it out, so it really doesn't matter.
10: Yeah, we got four of them. I don't know that we used an ovulation test kit. No, I think my wife's kind of type A. I think she had a firm understanding, it seemed, of when things were, when we were in the window.
9: Good.
10: Okay, yeah, it's good.
9: Congratulations.
10: I just, paint the ceiling with the chart for me. Only I'll see it. I'll lay there and think, okay, I get it. But when you learn it once, and then you go decades without learning it again.
9: That's
10: it's
9: true.
10: Like, what's going on here? So now, for me to then transpose that into how chickens get pregnant, that's a gap. There's a lot, the deck is stacked against me.
9: Well, think of a chicken's eggs like a human female egg.
10: I don't like
9: that. They release an egg.
10: Okay, yes.
9: Just so and then do humans, right?
10: Yep.
9: But if there's no impregnation involved,
10: then they're just
9: not
10: like, here's an omelet. Sorry, unsuccessful. Here are your eggs, Benedict.
9: Yes.
10: Okay.
9: Sort of.
10: But okay, so then my question goes with, if it was successful, there was a successful pairing.
9: Are we talking about chickens or humans now?
10: Chickens. Chickens. Okay. Only chickens.
9: Okay.
10: If there's a successful pairing, then I would have reason to believe that that's coming out in the egg that next morning. And now that egg has a little baby chick embryo inside of it as opposed to an edible egg. But you're saying that there's a separate corridor inside of the female chicken where the gestational
9: Not saying anything. I'm not a farmer. I just know the basic of what is needed to have a baby chick versus an egg in your frying pan.
10: Why don't I ask ChatGPT aloud for all of us? We'll do it on Audible style.
9: Or we could just have Logan call us. We've got listener who's a farmer. We've got...
10: We don't know if he's a real farmer. Let me just ask. Hey, I need you to explain to me, like I'm 5 years old, how a female chicken gets pregnant and what the difference is with where she stores those eggs versus eggs that she makes that we can eat. So if... where are those eggs? And is there a period where she can't produce eggs that we can eat because it's, in fact, a baby chick inside?
11: Okay, here we go. A hen usually lays eggs whether a rooster is around or not. That's the eggs we eat. They start as little yolks in her ovary. Then they move through a tube where the white and shell get added. If there's no rooster, no sperm, the egg is unfertilized and it just passes out. If a rooster has mated with her... sperm can meet the yolk very early in that tube. That makes it fertilized, but it still looks like a normal egg when laid. It only starts turning into a chick if it's kept warm, like under a broody hen or in an incubator for days. Store eggs don't get that chance, so there's no chick developing.
9: How do you feel?
10: Interesting. That is interesting to me. Because that says that there is a chance that we're not giving pregnancy tests to these chickens. So we could be eating what could have become baby chicks. There's really no way of knowing.
9: But the hen knows. The hen knows. That's why she knows to like sit on it.
10: Do you think so?
9: I do.
10: Huh. I'd still register that as inconclusive. Julia, who just called? Was it a helpful call or a supportive call of the educational conversation we've had this morning?
12: Yes, we just had a caller kindly inform us that all of this information is very easily Googleable and exists readily at your fingertips.
9: As was evidenced by Steve talking.
12: And too. Also, through the powers of logic and health class, there's a way to game that out, yeah.
9: We do this, Julia, we do this like once a quarter.
12: This the is chicken for the, thing. I've heard it before.
10: It's for the class, really. This is for, sure, we could Google everything, but when we verbally process, we all learn together how stupid I am.
9: There we
10: are. That's what we learn. I think that's what we're learning.
12: Yes.
10: Let's move on.
9: All right. Mm-hmm.
10: When we come back, that study that Donna teased has nothing to do with chickens.
9: We're out of time.
10: Yes, it's about average. How much time the average parent loses per year driving their kids around.
9: And then we'll play a game.
10: Yes, whose voice is it anyway? Stay there, Donna, Steve, My Talk.
13: Where talk is fun.
14: It's a welcome distraction.
13: My Talk. Everything entertainment.
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8: Donna, you're the best.
6: Thanks.
8: No, you're supposed to say, oh, Steve, you're the best.
6: No, probably won't do that.
8: Okay, how about a compromise? Say, these are the best. These replayable segments that we like from today's show.
6: But you just said that.
8: I know. I'm the best.
6: Okay.
9: Hey, guys. Welcome back. Thank you for listening. It is the Donna and Steve Show, and I have a study that I did not get to, so allow me to tell you the following. A new survey of parents, millennial parents to be exact, have found that just driving their kids to and from school, like school activities,
10: yes,
9: take up an average of this many minutes every day?
10: Every day, I'm going to say 48 minutes a day.
9: You're close. It's an average of 38 minutes every day. So over a full school year, that adds up to 6,858 minutes, which is nearly 15 8-hour work days, all spent behind the wheel.
10: I believe it. I believe it. We're unpaid Uber drivers. It is a real chaotic situation where there are just times, there are certain days, you've heard me talk about this before, when the school year is in full swing, sports seasons are in full swing, my daughters do dance, there could be theater obligations, extracurricular things, and you want your kids to experience these things, and they're passionate about them. But man, some days you are just ping-ponging around. There's usually a day of the week where Lou and I just say to each other, like, hey, we got to kind of psych each other up here because we're in it. We're in it right now, and this is going to be a tough one because it is ping-ponging all day long after school.
9: Right.
10: And well, some of these things will end, like dance and basketball practices.
9: Nine.
10: Can end at like 9:30.
9: Wow.
10: 9:45, yeah.
9: Okay, great. So let me ask you this. Your two oldest kids.
10: Yes.
9: Eldest kids.
10: Oh, thank you. Don't be fancy.
9: Are going to be driving soon. I know your daughter has her permit.
10: Yep. Yeah, she turned 16 later this month.
9: Do you think she will be able to pick up a little bit of the slack for you and your wife down the road?
10: Absolutely.
9: With dropping the kids off?
10: If she can safely get a driver's license, it would be a real game changer, to use an overused phrase. It really would. It would have a huge impact. So that would be cool. We're down for that. You know what my son did this year? He got a scooter and has scooted up to basketball camps all summer long. We've only had to drive him once or twice, and that was his big pitch, which is, I can just take a trail and get up to the high school and back. You guys wouldn't have to drive me.
9: That's great.
10: Yeah.
9: That's great. Okay, good. Yeah. Anyway, sorry, guys, but that's how it is, especially during the school year.
10: Quick question to button this up. Would you be willing to ever just come in and say, hey, Steve and Lou, I'll take Tuesdays for you guys? I know you have a lot going on.
9: You know what? I would help you out during the day. I'm not picking anybody up at night.
10: That's really when we need the help.
9: Yeah, Donna. I can't help you. I'm sorry. If you know what? If you lived closer. If you lived a little closer. We're about 12 miles away from one another, I would say. Right?
10: Pretty quick, though, when you put it that way. Going 60 most of the time? I mean,
9: no. No.
10: It'd be nice. You know what? I don't know if you feel like you're checking all of your volunteering boxes or not, or if there's a gaping hole for the last long time, but that could be a nice thing you could do.
9: All right, I'll get back to you, okay?
10: When?
9: Next year.
10: Let's play a game that we like to play every day. It's called Whose Voice Is It Anyway? A celebrity voice guessing game. For today's clue, we send it over to our producer, Julia.
12: Hey, guys. Excited to be playing this with you today. We have Donna with a small lead of 29, and Steve, you're sitting at 27. Okay. And today, your clue is, this actress appeared in the movie Legally Blonde 2, Red, White, and Blonde, which is a good sequel, Dying on That Hill.
10: Okay.
9: Okay. Okay.
12: And,
9: okay.
12: I'm
10: behind, so I can start a bit here.
12: Mm-hmm.
10: And I'll say this, and I just revealed this to my wife the other day. I've never seen Legally Blonde, the first one.
12: And you don't know about the menstrual cycle?
10: Yeah. Do they explain it in that movie?
12: And Jason's the sexist?
10: Because I'll watch it if that'll help speed things up.
12: I mean, it might help you understand the feelings involved, but...
10: Well, let me tell you one thing I do certainly experience, the menstrual cycle.
12: Yes,
10: in my house, it is experienced in various ways right now. And I feel like that's about to expand soon enough, dear Lord, be with you. I'm going to start the bidding at 7 seconds. Sounds like a nice number. I can name that voice in 7 seconds. Mm-hmm.
9: Donna? Okay, I can name that voice in 6 seconds.
12: Mm-hmm.
10: I can name that voice in 4 seconds.
12: Ooh. setting the trap.
9: I think I could do it in three.
12: Oh, yeah?
9: I think so.
10: So Donna thinks she just kind of knows this cast. I'm going to say go ahead and name that voice, Donna. You have 3 seconds.
9: Thank you.
12: All right, guys. Here we are. And name this voice.
0: So I was raised in the 50s, and little girls in the 50s.
9: Uh-oh. All right. Now I got to think about who was raised in the 50s. Okay.
10: Do your classic imitation of the voice. That sometimes almost never helps.
9: I was raised back in the 50s. I was raised in the 50s. Who was raised in the 50s? I was going to originally say a different name. Shoot, guys. That is the voice of... I'm going to say the same answer as yesterday. I don't know why. I'm going to say, I initially thought Jennifer Coolidge, but that's not my answer. My answer is going to be...
10: Whenever you're ready. Don't rush it.
9: Amy Sedaris.
12: Not quite.
9: Don't tell us.
10: That makes me the winner. I know the answer.
12: Okay.
10: I felt like I knew it immediately. Let's let the listener hear it one more time.
9: You could play a little longer, too.
10: Yeah, sure. That's
12: all right. Let's get us back to our starting point here.
9: Okay.
0: Here.
21: Okay.
0: And so I was raised in the 50s, and little girls in the 50s weren't allowed to feel anything or do anything. They just sit and be like this, you know, and you couldn't. You
10: Donna, I'm going to give you initials based on the voice that I think it is to see if you can get it. And I think you'll be able to get it once I give you the initials. S. F.
9: Okay. Don't tell me.
10: I won't.
9: Sonia. Sandra.
10: Sandra, not Sandra. Also born in the 50s, so let that context clue help lead you down the path.
9: Sheila.
10: Not Sheila.
9: Sharon.
10: Not Sharon. These are good 50s kind of names, though. Right. They are good, yeah.
9: Give me the second letter of the first name, please.
10: A.
9: That's what I put. Okay, Sandy.
10: So close.
9: Sandra. Sandra Fee.
10: The second letter of the second part of the name, her last name, is I. So S-A-F-I. Safi.
9: It's Sandy Finlin.
10: Your hint is you like me.
12: Oh, you really like me?
9: Shoot, really?
10: Sally Field.
9: Dang, I don't hear it. Wow.
10: You love Sally Field, and you recently watched,
9: Remarkably Bright Creatures. Really sweet movie.
10: How Donna and I would never be described.
9: That's right.
10: I fear that 21-year-old Gen Z Julia is going to leave here with a negative view of what we bring to the show in terms of intellectual prowess. That's my fear.
9: Oh, it's fun.
12: I mean, I'm not anything to write home about. I just happen to have these really specified areas of farm knowledge and like subtraction. You guys are lovely. You guys are great. I love producing for you guys.
9: Thank you. All right. Can we go back to what we were so dumb about? Steve, you had questions about a hen laying eggs, okay? Yes. So I'm just going to give you what I've learned.
10: Okay.
9: A hen cannot lay normal eggs after she starts sitting on her baby chick eggs to hatch them, okay? Once she commits to full-time incubation, her body stops producing and laying new eggs.
10: How amazing.
9: For a 21-day brooding period.
10: How amazing. And how amazing that she would know.
9: Right.
10: I'm sorry, but inside of that little chicken brain, she knows, I think we got keepers here.
9: Yes.
10: That's amazing.
9: I think animals are just born with natural instincts.
10: Listen, the more you study nature, it's just unbelievable. Unbelievable.
9: It really is.
10: Sure. I'll tell you what I Googled. I'm not ashamed to say it.
9: Okay.
10: Explain the menstrual cycle to me like I'm five is what I wrote, and here's what AI said. The menstrual cycle is a monthly routine where a woman's body prepares a cozy nest, makes a tiny egg, and then cleans house if a baby doesn't move in. It takes about 28 days and has a few simple steps. That was nice.
9: That was nice. So if the egg isn't fertilized, then it's released from the body.
10: That, yes. That is when the punctuation comes in, period.
9: Right.
10: If no baby is growing, the body says, we don't need this cozy nest right now. And so the soft, cushy lining safely leaves the body through a small opening. This special cleanup is called a period. Okay, I said like I'm five, bro. Like, if you, please let's not say that in
9: You know, I almost feel like boys should be required to read these books. Like, my mom had these, yes, like, four books that always sat on a shelf. And she was, she gave us the books when we were about 9 or 10. I feel like the boy in the house probably could have benefited from knowing some of this.
10: This boy could have, I'll tell you that right now.
9: You figured it out, though.
10: Yes. Yes, enough.
9: You have four fertilized eggs running around your house right now.
10: Yeah, you know? They're all right. And then I drive them around at night. It's kind of like C's get degrees. That's how I feel like I did with the whole menstrual cycle thing. Technically, I passed.
9: It's so true.
10: Oh, gosh. John, I've got some stuff that we didn't get to that I would like to try to get to. Give me a moment here to let you know which one.
9: Sounds good. Sounds good to me.
10: Oh, I have a fridge hack that I would like to share before we go. And I thought, speaking of eggs, incidentally, this would be a good hack for all of us to know. And then about the epidemic that is people feeling bad for doing nothing while they're on vacation.
9: Oh, don't
10: we'll
9: do that.
10: Get into all of it when we return and find out the soup of the day next.
13: Where talk is fun.
1: Why would I want to stop? It brings me joy and happiness.
13: My talk. Everything entertainment. Morning sunshine.
21: Am I weird?
22: Yeah.
21: Let's do this. Thank you.
22: Oh, I'm sorry. Oh, that's... I know if you wanted us to answer that. Okay.
21: Yeah, I was going to wait to tell you why, but
22: okay. Go ahead.
21: I believe we are always on camera. And this morning I was thinking about it. And you know, listen, I'm just going to be honest. Sometimes you got a little boogie and you go to manage it with your hand because that's what you have. And I will be walking and I'll realize I'm in an area where there's a camera on me and I will make a choice. Now is not the time to deal with this because if something happens to me later today and the news runs footage of my whereabouts, do I want the footage to be of me picking my nose walking into work? And the answer is no.
22: Channel 5, they would have discretion, but
21: yeah,
22: they might not have any choice.
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9: Hey, it is the final stretch of the week for the Donna and Steve show. What a crazy week it's been. We had a lot going on. You just got back on Monday, and then we had the bids for kids. Thank you again for the over $27,000 you helped us raise for the Ronald McDonald House. That is incredible.
10: Heck, our Sit and Soups alone got the $3,000.
9: Amazing. Thank you, guys.
10: So we got to be really welcoming when those people come in, Donna.
9: We will.
10: We'll be really happy with them.
9: Yeah.
10: Hey, we're so happy you're here.
9: Yeah,
10: we're
9: so
10: happy we get to spend some of this extra time with you.
9: Yeah.
10: Okay.
9: You know what we should do? We should get the soup and bring it upstairs.
10: No, that's not what people want.
9: Okay.
10: Plus, then workers, co-workers might barge in and dominate the conversation.
9: Yeah, you're probably right.
10: Keep us there.
9: Okay.
10: We can't have like Ross, the podcast.
9: Oh, no.
10: Walking in.
9: Okay. Anyway, good talk.
10: Thank you all for being here. I have a hack for you that I thought was kind of cool.
9: Okay.
10: This has to do with your refrigerator. Particularly if you are a little unsure of whether or not everything's all good. They say what you should do in your fridge is make a use first area in the fridge.
9: Oh, great idea.
10: Designate it that way. So this could just be like one visible shelf or even one big container of like things that need to be eaten soon. So leftovers.
9: Cold cuts.
10: What are you, Tony Bolonovich? Cold cuts.
9: What do you call it? Lunch meat?
10: I'd call it lunch meat.
9: No, I don't like that.
10: You do cold cuts instead of lunch meat, huh?
9: Yeah, let's get some cold cuts.
10: You're working at a delicatessen. It just feels a little put on.
9: Really?
10: Yeah. What don't you like about lunch meat?
9: I just never used that term before.
10: Really?
9: Well,
10: So wait, if I was going to the grocery store for you, you would say, hey, pick up some cold cuts while you're there.
9: Yeah, will you pick up some cold cuts? Yeah.
10: And is that open to interpretation, or would you say, here are the cold cuts I mean? Because somebody in my world would say, hey, can you get some lunch meat? We need a pound of turkey and a pound of ham.
9: I would be more specific after making the request.
10: But you'd say cold cuts first, huh?
9: Yeah. Is that like not a Midwestern thing?
10: That feels a little more Jersey to me.
9: Really?
10: It feels Tony Bolonovich. It feels Jersey Mike's, Jimmy John's, sort of like... Hey, I'm making a sandwich here. Give me some friggin' cold cuts.
9: I don't know. Anyway.
10: At any rate, put your cold cuts in the use first area in a fridge if you feel like they've been in there for a few days. Also, eggs. Eggs don't come with an individual date on them. And if you buy a lot of eggs at a time and then you get new eggs and maybe you empty those into like an egg holding container, how do we know now?
9: Yes, so, good call.
10: If you move things into just a little use first area in your fridge, will serve you well.

0: think there is this natural, I don't know, we got to do something. We've got to get out and explore the area.
1: See something, yeah.
0: Yes, as opposed to just relaxing in its purest form. And doing nothing makes people feel guilty.
1: Here's what I think. I think the first, let's say you're taking a week off, and you're on a beach at a resort. The first 2 to 3 days should be guilt-free when you're decompressing. Mm. Reading a book at the pool, going for a walk on the beach, just going and hitting up the buffet, having a drink with a piece of fruit on top of the glass. Thank you. You know, like doing that, just moseying, settling in. Then after that, worry about going and exploring.
0: It's interesting that you bring that up because they asked the question, how many days does it take you into a vacation to fully relax? And I just heard this on our last trip where my father-in-law said later in the trip, maybe it was day
1: four
0: and a half or five. And he said, I just feel like I'm just starting to like relax and sink into this place a little more. Because when you get somewhere new, it's all the new stuff, and there can often be a heightened energy with that.
1: Right, getting the lay of the land.
0: I got to tell you, and this won't surprise you, Donna. One thing I think I'm particularly good at doing, instantly relaxing.
1: Wow, that's great.
0: For instance, when you see me, we're going on a cruise next week. That first day when we put down our stuff and actually, I wish we would say, my wife is the unpacker. There's always an unpacker in a lot of groups. She is the, I want to hang everything now
1: Same.
0: And have the room fully
1: Drawers,
0: set. And I'm like,
1: yep.
0: Let's get to it tomorrow morning. Who cares? Let's just go out and enjoy. But once that gets done for her, she feels at ease. Whereas once I hear that, ding, as you swipe your card to get back onto the boat, ding, I am instantly, that sound. It's
1: wow,
0: almost like
1: incredible.
0: A Pavlov's dogs thing. I just think, here we are. We're on vacay.
1: Let me ask you this. And you and I have talked about this off the air. If you are traveling alone, like you're traveling basically with your wife and then, you know, other adults in your family. Mm-hmm. Describe to me that vacation versus a vacation with every one of your children. Talk to me about relaxing and how much time it takes.
0: I think that's the classic distinction a lot of people use. One is a trip, the other is a vacation.
1: Right.
0: So you, for instance, we just did this with family and we were all at a house together and it was very relaxing, a beautiful home. There was a pool, there was a hot tub. There was a lot of relaxing, but in a very different way than I will relax if we went to an all-inclusive resort, just my wife and I.
1: Right.
0: Then you bake in. But there are still, you get questions during the day, things you need to help the kids sort out. You're on as
1: you're,
0: a parent.
1: Yeah, you're
0: still.
1: Taking care. You're parenting.
0: Correct. Yeah, you're still parenting.
1: Right.
0: And you hear a lot of people say, right, I need a vacation from the vacation. I think less of that when you're traveling without kids in that you can really, you don't have to worry about anything at work and you don't have to actively parent. Boom. Now we're relaxing.
1: Right. Okay. It's not like if you're vacationing with your kids, it's not like you're going to book a massage.
0: You can, but someone's going to
1: One parent
0: back.
1: Has to stay yeah. back. You're not doing a couple's massage, that's for sure.
0: Boy, do I think that's a bit of a weird thing, the couple's massage.
1: Not if you're a couple.
0: Well, I think that's the best way to do it as opposed to a random stranger there for the discount. But just the, I don't know, I just... What do they want us to do? Hold hands at the beginning of it? Can you work on this knot right in the back of my angel wing?
1: Angel wing? Oh, my God.
0: How long does it take you to fully unwind? Like, we'll be on a cruise. How long will it take you to just shoulders down, sink in?
1: Again, this is different because it's an active cruise.
0: Yeah, right.
1: There are activities involved, excursions.
0: And there will be listeners bothering us. Or wait, that's not what I meant.
1: No, they won't bother us. We love them. I would say 4.5 days.
0: Oh my gosh, Donna.
1: Yeah.
0: The cruise is almost over at that point.
1: I know. That's when you start, you know, like I said, you've finally got the lay of the land. You're like, oh, the theater's on that side. Oh, the spa is over here. You start knowing all the restaurants, and then it's over.
0: Oh. Pretty See, sad. I like to do that day one thing. Really, like, let's walk the ship. Let's learn it all. Let's get on as early as we can.

0: man, walk the ship and get pumped.
1: You know who you are?
0: Who?
1: You're walk the buffet guy, right? Are you the type of guy who has to see everything there is to offer before you start filling your plate?
0: Yes.
1: I am not that person. I see something I want, I just go and get it, and then I wander with my plate.
0: Oh.
1: Yeah, I don't need to survey the land before I participate.
0: Think how exciting it's going to be, Donna, when you get on the ship and then you go up to like the cafe, the buffet, and you haven't set sail yet. We're just getting ready. And then you go, you get your plate, you get a little group of people. And now you're just talking about the excitement that is to come. You're eating good food, going up for seconds, suddenly saying, I don't care what I eat for the next week. Who cares? It's vacation,
1: baby. I never say that.
0: Oh, what a miserable life.
1: Well, because I don't want to gain weight when I get back home. I want to eat clean.
0: Gain it on vacation.
1: No. What?
0: It's vacation.
1: That's not good for your body.
0: Oh, here we go.
1: Speaking of food, should we find out?
0: Sure.
1: All right, let's do it.
2: Come down for moose soup after.
0: I'm going to ask Brian to weigh in on what you think.
3: It's always a surprise.
4: Oh, no, it's Brack and Cheese.
3: It's always a surprise.
4: Oh, no, it's
0: don't count calories on a vacation, Donna. Donna.
4: Soup of the day.
1: All right, we've got about a minute here.
0: This will be an exciting minute.
1: Let's see what happens here.
0: Hello?
5: Hi, this is Riley.
1: Hi, Riley. Hi, Riley.
0: Riley, can we ask, are you the child of someone who works in the cafeteria?
5: Yeah, I'm Brian's child.
0: Oh my gosh, we have Chef Riley on the phone. Chef Riley, Chef Brian's child, how old are you?
5: I'm eight.
0: Oh my gosh. This is amazing. Hey, Riley, do you happen to know by any chance what the soup of the day is in the cafeteria today?
6: The soup?
5: Yeah.
0: Just getting the information from the big man.
5: Beef pot pie.
1: Beef pot pie?
0: That sounds filling.
1: Wow, that sounds incredible.
0: Riley, how about for our main dish today down in the cafeteria? You're 8 years old. You know people. What is the main dish, the main entree being served today?
5: crispy chicken snack wrap.
0: Oh my gosh, that sounds so delightful.
1: That sounds great.
0: And are you hanging out with your dad like the whole day today and then he's going to take you somewhere? Is this just a random go to work with dad day?
5: It's just a random go to work.
1: How fun. So that's awesome.
0: Well, listen, hey Riley, we love your dad. We talk to him as many times as we can on the radio show. You've got a great dad. I'm sure he makes some really good food for you at home.
5: He does.
1: Oh, good. Well, thank you for talking with us, Riley.
0: Bye, Riley.
5: Bye.
1: Bye.
0: Hang up on us.
1: Hang up that phone real hard.
0: that was such
1: a nice surprise.
0: That was great. Thank you, Riley. Thank you all for listening. We love you all. Thank you, Julia.
7: If life is a game to be won, then every child deserves to play on a level field. Children International is empowering young people at every stage of growth.
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18: Did we? It was so long ago. What did we do again?
17: Here, I'll replay some of it for you. Right here during the Bradley and Dawn replay on My Talk 107.1.
18: Thanks for doing that.
19: I'm Bradley Trainer,
18: and I'm Dawn McClain, and this is Blinded by the Item.
19: Blind items are celebrity gossip with the names left out.
18: Together, we'll play detective to figure out what the item is telling us about our favorite celebrity.
20: Welcome to Blinded by the Item. Juicy bits of gossip with the names left out. I'm Dawn McClain. That's Bradley Fingers over there.
19: Bradley, well, I want to be Bradley Fingers.
20: Well, you were moving your fingers
19: what
20: around.
19: What does Bradley? No. I thought you were going to say that's Bradley freaking Trainer.
20: Yeah.
19: I was like, wait, what are you doing?
20: That's right. And then we have Mike Ganger.
21: Hello.
20: Giving us blind items from all over the internet. We try to guess which celebrity he's talking about.
19: Playing the role of Eliza Doolittle today.
20: Mm-hmm.
19: Selling flowers on the street corner.
22: That's how the game works. Let's get into it with these juicy bits of gossip with the names left out.
20: I don't know. Sometimes I can't follow.
19: Well, because he went, hello.
20: Oh, hello, Henry Higgins.
19: She got there.
20: Okay.
19: Sorry, Mike.
22: You're great. Let's play.
20: Let's play.
22: The tour was such a disaster for this A-minus list influencer / B-list singer that her label and management team is going to drop her. So she really had no other choice than to lock things down with the rich boyfriend, as she's going to have to self-fund any future music career.
20: Mm.
22: The tour was such a disaster for this A-minus list influencer / B-list singer that her label and management team is going to drop her. So she had no other choice than to lock things down with the rich boyfriend, as she's going to have to self-fund any further music career.
20: Okay, so an influencer first?
22: I mean, technically was found first by singing.
20: Singing?
22: So I guess singing, but okay. I guess the blind item is just implying
13: she's mostly
22: more fame now for being influential, less fame for being a singer.
13: Mm. Is she a country lady?
22: No.
13: Oh, okay. So, the rich guy, do we know him?
22: You do know the rich guy, yeah.
13: Did you call him just a businessman or like an actor?
22: Did not call him anything. Just said rich boyfriend.
13: Rich boyfriend. Mm.
22: So if you're asking, not a businessman.
20: Actor?
22: And not an actor.
13: An athlete? He's an athlete with a lady who thinks she's going to sing, Don. Is he a football player?
20: He's a football player. American football. Great questions. Let's get to that page.
13: Don's got notes, copious notes.
20: Yes.
22: The tour was such a disaster for this A-minus list influencer / B-list singer that her label and management team is going to drop her. That's why she had no other choice than to lock things down with her rich football-playing boyfriend. If she's going to continue any sort of music career, it's going to be self-funded.
13: Is she a hip-hop artist?
22: Nope.
13: Pop star?
22: Yep.
20: Okay.
13: Don, what do you got on your list?
20: Well, I was thinking maybe like Olivia Ponton.
13: Oh, does she sing?
20: I don't know.
22: I don't think she
20: I don't
22: does.
20: Know a lot about her. Joe Burrow, is he still seeing her?
22: They are still together, but yeah. No, she is just more of an influencer / model.
20: Okay.
22: She's not, I don't think she actually has talent.
20: Oh.
22: I mean, sorry, singing talent.
20: I don't know.
13: Wow, that's a model. Kind of personal.
22: No, not at all. She's a model. She's... singing talent.
13: Okay. Okay. Is she...
22: I think Don just found it in the notes.
20: Is this Doja Cat and Dane DeVogro?
13: I would not call Doja Cat a B-list
20: influencer.
13: Well,
20: who knows? I mean, it's like up and down with like...
22: And that guy is NBA basketball player.
20: Oh, that's a basketball player.
22: Former NBA basketball player. I think that's the dude who was on the Kate Hudson show, the TV
20: Running
22: show.
20: Point. Running yeah. Point.
22: He's an actor that used to play basketball. Yes. Yeah. Nope, that's not
20: okay.
22: it.
20: Okay.
22: Again, the tour was such a disaster for this A-list influencer / B-list singer that her label and management team is going to drop her. She had no other choice than to lock things down with the rich football-playing boyfriend. She's going to have to self-fund any further music career. I will say, don't leave the Joe Burrow guess.
20: Okay. How about Justin Herbert and Madison Beer?
22: There you go.
13: There you go.
22: It's official. They're engaged.
20: Oh, yeah.
22: According to the blind items, the tour was such a disaster for Madison Beer that her label and management team is going to drop her, so she had no other choice than to lock things down with Mr. Justin Herbert. If she wants to continue any sort of music career, it's going to have to be self-funded.
20: Sorry, I have to say something about something that just happened on, if you're watching on YouTube.
13: I forgot we were on camera.
20: Bradley just took off his watch and then smelled it for some reason. What are you trying to...
22: Hey, you just got to check on things. Check in on things.
13: Just...
20: What would it smell like?
13: Well, it kind of smells kind of sweaty, and I may have, you know, because I'll forget to take it off at the gym sometime, or I'll wear it so I can tell my heart rate. Anyway, okay. It was kind of like, what is that?
20: Mm.
13: Sorry.
20: Ooh.
22: I mean, I think by nature, we have to, like,
13: smell
22: parts of us just to make sure we're, you know, in good shape. It's like an innate part of being a human.
20: Yeah. Sometimes off camera is better.
13: Fair point. But I bet there's somebody out there...
22: Do you smell your watch?
20: Gross.
22: Drop it in the comments. Madison Beer, again, if she wants to continue that music career, she's going to have to do it with her own money or at least maybe her man's money. But she is locking down Justin Herbert just ahead of his upcoming football season and right after her tour.
13: What does a Madison Beer sing? Because I feel like the name, whenever I see it, I think it's country western for some reason.
22: She's more of a pop star.
13: Yeah, but... That's why I'm like, I don't think I really know what would we know any of her music?
22: So she went viral back in 2012, actually, as like a kid when she was, I think, 13 years old. She did a rendition of At Last,
19: And then she was the one who Justin Bieber actually discovered on YouTube.
2: Okay.
19: Well, Yep, go ahead.
20: Yeah. Hasn't he discovered quite a few people? Mm-hmm. Okay.
19: But she's one of the many. So the two of them have, they've always been tied together there. But then she's really kind of blossomed out more from just singing to influencer, TikTok. She's got a huge following.
13: She's the one that kind of is giving, like, Kylie.
19: Sure. Mm. I could see her give
13: and
19: that.
13: He's giving, like, brother. Half-brother.
19: Brother.
13: Of Kylie. Which is kind of creepy, because it's
20: Rob,
13: like, brother
20: Kardashian?
13: Sister. No.
19: Scott Disick?
13: The other side.
19: Oh,
20: Brody Jenner.
13: Brody Jenner.
19: Oh,
13: yeah.
19: Got it.
20: Mm. All right.
13: Don't you think?
20: Yeah.
13: I'm just looking at a picture of the two of them together, and I'm like, oh, it kind of looks like Jenner's, but...
20: Mike, can you remind me who we said that Kylie was trying to look like? Remember that whole
13: It wasn't Madison
20: item?
13: Beer, but I know exactly.
19: Yeah, Kylie was trying to look like the ex of Timothée Chalamet, and it
13: An
19: was...
13: An actress.
19: It's Johnny Depp's.
20: Lily Rose. Yeah. Depp. Yeah, obsessed with her.
19: So there was Timmy and Lily Rose had dated in the past. So there's this whole narrative, and a lot of people online are like, Kylie just continues to kind of morph into a version of Lily Rose Depp.
20: Okay.
19: Which is hard to say because every celebrity is kind of just morphing into a version of every other celebrity.
13: I was going
19: to
13: say, we used to call it frog people in Hollywood, like, because women of a certain age would go to the same doctors, and then they all kind of had the same, you know, big eyes and plump cheeks.
20: Yep. And big lips.
13: Yeah.
20: Kylie doesn't look anything like Lily Rose Depp, though. That's the thing.
19: Yeah. That's the narrative was.
20: How do you make that happen?
19: Yeah.
20: Okay. Well, anyway, I just wanted to bring that up because I had forgotten and I thought it might have been Madison Beer, but no.
13: No.
20: Okay.
19: Nope, it is not. So
13: I think it was about, like, her style...
19: It was her style, and then, I mean, there was a while where she was really emphasizing those cheeks, and she was going a little less on that. Actually, the two pictures, when you just Google the two of them, the two main pictures that pop up on Google, you could see how there was a narrative.
20: Okay.
19: There's a look.
13: I think she looks more like, God, who does she look like? I don't know. She's almost giving, like, Millie Bobby Brown.
19: We're talking about Madison Beer now?
13: No, Lily Rose Depp, sorry.
19: Okay, gotcha.
20: Got sidetracked.
13: It's hard when people aren't looking at what we're looking at. Mm-hmm. I'll stop.
19: Alrighty.
13: Go back to smelling my wrist.
19: And you can look at that and all the other things we do here on Blinded by the Item by liking and subscribing, heading over to our YouTube page, doing that, hyping us up, and jumping in the comments, giving your thoughts, giving your guesses. I'm assuming a couple people were on that one before. Again, that was a pretty... that was one that's been in the news a little bit here. So let's see if we can get one that isn't...
14: You guys, we never get tired of saying it. My talkers are the best. Thursday's Bids for Kids was a smashing success. We raised over $27,000 for Ronald McDonald House Upper Midwest.
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22: Every time he's been in a rough run of shows, this A-list producer slash director goes ahead and starts talking about and teasing a reboot of his old successful show from a couple of decades ago in hopes the studio will see it and bite. Every time it's been a rough run of shows for this A-list producer slash director, he goes ahead and starts talking about and teasing a reboot of his old successful show from a couple of decades ago in hopes the studio will see it and bite.
20: Is this guy like kind of canceled or?
22: Nope.
20: Okay, never mind.
13: He just wants them. Like, come on,
22: I mean, I guess they're really deep in the blinds, but.
20: Oh, yeah. I was going to say Joss Whedon.
22: No.
20: Like Buffy or Firefly.
22: Nope.
20: Okay.
13: Okay, so he is a producer.
22: A-list producer slash director. Throw a bunch of other words in there, too.
13: Did you say actor, too-ish? Could you throw him?
22: I don't think actor is one of them. I do not remember him doing much acting.
13: So it's...
20: Shows. Is it Chuck Lorre?
22: Nope.
20: Okay.
13: TV shows?
22: Yes, mostly television shows.
20: Okay.
13: And this show was famous on a streamer, or was it a network
22: this
13: show?
22: This show that was famous was a network show.
13: Oh, a sitcom or a drama? A funny...
22: Yes. No, it was less funny. It was in the middle. It was a...
20: Dramedy?
22: Yeah, dramedy, but it was also another...
13: Genre?
22: First and foremost, it was a different genre.
20: Horror?
22: Nope.
20: Homesteading?
13: Procedural? Homesteading.
20: What? Yeah. I don't know, like all those Taylor Sheridan shows.
13: Oh.
20: He has no problem having success, though.
13: Yeah.
20: Okay.
22: A dramedy that was
20: did you say
22: genre.
20: Yes for procedural, or did
22: no,
20: you
22: I did
20: buzz
22: not.
20: That? Okay.
22: I buzzed it.
20: Cop show? Mm-mm. I guess that's a procedural.
13: Medical drama?
22: Mm-mm. When you get the genre, you're basically going to go... Gonna get the show.
13: It's not reality.
22: Game. Nope.
13: Competition of any kind. It was
20: singing. Not okay.
13: Singing.
20: Singing competition.
22: Not a competition show.
13: Oh,
20: singing.
13: That cops.
20: Simon
13: thing?
20: Cowell.
13: The singing cops. What was that?
20: Singing cops.
22: Yeah, what genre includes singing?
13: Musicals.
20: Okay.
13: Glee. Yes. Yes.
20: Oh.
13: What's his name?
20: Scott something.
22: That created Glee.
20: Yeah.
22: Mm-mm.
20: I don't know.
13: No, his
20: I
13: name.
20: I never watched Glee.
22: This is an A-list producer slash director who has a number of shows. I'd argue A Glee. Plus list.
13: Glee. It's. What else would.
22: Every time it's been a rough run of shows for this A or A plus list director slash producer slash creator, he goes ahead and starts talking about a reboot of Glee because it's, you know, pretty successful show he's had in the past. He's hopeful the studio will see it and bite.
20: It's not. Ryan Murphy didn't create Glee, did he?
22: Yeah.
20: Oh,
22: he did.
20: Okay.
13: Wow.
22: And the studio, of course.
13: Good job, Don.
20: The studio is?
13: Disney.
22: There you go. Okay. Right? Glee was Disney, wasn't it? It was Fox.
13: Sure.
22: Yeah, I think Disney would, yeah. According to the blind items, though, let's see here.
13: I forget because Ryan Murphy's been around for so long and he just inhabits such a different place in my brain.
20: Right.
13: Not Glee brain.
22: He's done such a, yeah, he's had such a wide.
20: It's just American Horror Story to me.
13: Yeah.
22: Variety.
20: Or Crime Story.
22: Which, you know, it's really, we'll go through it here in a second. Let me fill in the blinds here. Whenever he's had a rough run of shows, Ryan Murphy just goes ahead and starts talking to the media about teasing a reboot of Glee. And hopeful that a studio, specifically Disney there, because it was a 20th Century Fox show, technically, so it's all owned by Disney now. We'll see it and bite on a reboot.
20: Yeah.
13: I could see that, I guess. I'm actually quite surprised now that I think about it, that if he wants or has interest to do it, that somebody wouldn't bite on that.
20: Yeah, I mean, you could just have a whole new class, you know?
22: Mm-hmm.
13: Yeah.
20: Could make completely different stories.
13: Seems like something Disney would be all about.
20: Right? And just to create new superstars.
13: Because you can bring
20: superstars.
13: A whole new... You know, factory crop of Disney stars.
20: Mm-hmm.
22: Here's your reminder that in addition to, like you said, the American Horror Story genre of shows, he also does all those monster shows over on Netflix.
20: Oh.
22: And he also does like 911 and 911 Lone Star and 911 Nashville. That's all him too.
13: Oh, I didn't know that.
22: Yep.
20: Wow.
22: Yep.
13: He's a machine.
22: He created all the 911 stuff.
20: I didn't know that. Okay. So this is like, those are dramas.
22: Yeah.
20: They're not reality
22: shows. No.
20: Okay.
22: Nope.
13: No, it's not like...
20: It's like Chicago
13: Cops.
20: Fire exactly. And 911 yes. And all of that. Yeah.
22: That is 911 is his. Yep.
20: Okay.
13: Yep. You thought it was like emergency 911?
20: Yeah.
13: 911, like what's your emergency? Yeah. Remember that show? Wee, wee.
20: Yeah.
13: The lady, I just remember there was a lady who was trapped behind like a bookcase for like 3 days.
20: Oh, no.
13: And they somehow found her. Ugh. And I've always thought of myself, what would I do if I fell behind a bookcase and couldn't get up?
20: What kind of bookcase? Like a Scooby-Doo bookcase?
13: A Scooby-Doo
20: bookcase. What do you mean? How'd you get trapped behind a bookcase?
13: I don't know, but it was one of those
20: you
13: like
20: fell?
13: Freak accidents where, you know, you're moving something and then all of a sudden you're stuck behind it and you're like, I can't get out. Help.
20: Like a book fell back behind there. You scoot it forward and then you scoot in to get the book and then you're stuck.
13: Yep.
20: Oh, no. Hell no.
13: Yep.
20: I don't want
13: to
20: do that. That is not fun.
13: Well, and then there was one recently where a lady got stuck in the mud and two people like walking through the forest just happened to hear her going, help.
20: Oh, that's right.
13: Remember that?
20: That's a miracle.
13: Yeah.
20: She was hiking alone. Holy cow.
22: Did you guys see the teaser for season 9 of 911?
20: No.
13: No.
20: Is it great?
13: Can we hear it?
22: Apparently they went to space. Angela Bassett's character went to space.
13: For a 911 call?
22: Because it's always easier. We learned in Armageddon, it's always easier to send, you know, police officers or in that case, oil diggers to space and not teach astronauts how to be oil diggers or police officers.
13: No, you got to send,
20: Yeah. I mean, so like.
13: Like they actually had to send someone from Great Clips.
22: Yeah.
13: To give them a haircut.
20: Yeah. It's like. So was it on the space station?
22: I have absolutely no idea. I just saw the teaser and I'm like, there's a reason why I don't watch this absolute garbage trash.
20: Yeah.
22: And then I was reminded that the same guy who did Dr. Odyssey, a.k.a. and All's Fair, Ryan Murphy, is the guy who does 911 and it all checked out.
20: Oh, All's Fair.
13: Hey, yeah, this season, Angela, you're going to space. She's like, what am I
20: on
13: again?
20: She's like, do I still get a paycheck? That's just...
22: Yeah. All right, you guys got that one. Let's keep it rolling on with another blind item here. Let's go this one. The recent on-set filming leaks from this next-in-line live-action remake were absolutely intentional from the studio in an attempt to gauge interest. There has been serious discussions about pivoting from a theatrical release to just a streamer release, given the track record of these films. So the recent set filming leaks that we just saw for this next in line live action remake are absolutely intentional from the studio in an attempt to gauge interest. There's been serious discussions of pivoting from a theatrical release to just a streamer release for this upcoming live action based on the lack of success from these types of movies.
20: Okay.
13: Live action Disney film?
22: It is a live action Disney film. Yes, it is.
13: And I think it's not the Moana thing, right? Because we just had the live action Moana.
22: We had live action Moana, and I think that's one of the reasons why.
20: Oh,
22: they're probably looking long and hard at this one.
20: Okay. And it's already been filmed. It's already
22: They're filming it right now. We just got leaks of actual on-site filming that was taking place for it. We did have discussion around this one.
13: It's a fairy tale?
22: Uh-huh.
13: Is it a, like, super classic fairy tale?
22: It's a take on a super classic fairy tale, yeah.
20: Little Red Riding Hood.
13: Snow White.
22: Nope. We already got that one, remember?
20: Oh, yeah.
22: Another reason why I think
13: that's
22: they're
13: right. Oh, yeah.
22: Pumping the brakes and deciding what they want to go with.
13: Okay.
20: Is it Tangled? Or...
22: Yep.
13: Oh, good job.
22: You nailed it. Do you guys remember the big controversy around Tangled?
20: Yeah. Oh, I do remember there being a controversy, but what is
13: you had
20: is
13: a female
20: it?
13: Protagonist?
22: No, that was fine. Flynn Rider was going to be Benny Blanco. Remember that?
20: Oh.
22: Benny Blanco was going to play Flynn Rider. Remember we had that conversation?
20: Yeah, that's a weird...
22: It didn't happen.
20: Okay.
22: Nilo Mannheim ends up taking over the role of Flynn Rider. Tegan Croft is the Australian actress who's going to be Rapunzel. And then Mother Gothel is Catherine Hahn, which is what everybody's excited about.
20: Oh, there
13: we
20: go. We
13: love Catherine Hahn.
22: Because it was like the absolute no-brainer casting for this movie. But we are starting to get some leaks from on set. And they were like, oh, we didn't want these to come out. According to the Blind Items, Disney absolutely wanted these to come out because they're trying to gauge interest on whether they're actually going to do a theatrical release for this film or just release it on the streamer, given the track record of these movies.
13: Yeah, I've never, I don't know. I know there are probably some exceptions to this, but generally I've not been that impressed with the live action remakes because I feel like it just takes you out of the, you know. Like, there's something magical about the animation because it's a fairy tale, right?
20: Yeah.
13: Maybe Into the Woods, you know, that was one where I could actually appreciate it. But
20: right.
13: I mean, that's not even technically.
20: Yeah, because it's a stage performance first.
13: Yeah, but I'm just saying, like, of fairy tale stories generally.
20: Yeah. Oh, gosh. Yeah. Well, I haven't watched that many, I'll be honest. It's just like, I don't know why I don't have interest in them. Like, I can skip that.
13: Do you keep, Dawn, really quickly, are you doing this at all? Like, wrapping your fingers on
20: I'm thumbing through
13: a couple times
20: papers.
13: I've heard some rapping happening to my left.
20: Oh, like a little tap on the...
13: Like that. Anyway. It's kind of freaking me out. I keep thinking someone's at the door.
20: Oh, no.
22: Is it paranormal?
13: Dawn?
20: It could be.
13: Okay.
20: I don't hear it.
13: Well, if you guys heard it, let us know in the comments. Sorry to distract.
22: I will just say, I think it's probably it's good they're pumping the brakes, but it's always a fun reminder to look back and realize the live action, The Lion King, which is ironic they call it that because, again, how live was it?
13: Yeah.
22: They were all still animals talking. It did $1.6 billion.
13: Yeah.
22: The live action Beauty and the Beast, which everyone hated, did $1.3 billion. The live action Aladdin with Will Smith as Genie did $1 billion.
13: Yeah. That doesn't mean they're good.
22: I know, 100%, but you understand why they're making them.
13: Yeah. Oh, 100. Yeah, absolutely.
20: I would like to see Brave live action.
22: Sure.
20: I loved Brave.
22: Yeah.
20: It was really cool, like girl power.
13: Mm-hmm. Yeah.
20: Story.
22: Well, we'll see. Again, if Tangled ends up getting,
13: I'm sure it's
22: cut,
13: in the
22: I'm
13: pipeline,
22: sure,
13: or you know, at least the schedule. Like, hey, let's do one of these every couple years.
20: Mm-hmm.
22: Speaking of the box office, I did go to Spider-Man last night.
20: Oh,
13: and
22: well, I won't give like a full on review. I'll just say it was wonderful. I loved it, but it did $72 million in previews.
20: Seriously?
13: Wow.
22: Like, you know how last week, like, you know, The Odyssey did $90 million just last week. That was the second week, I know, but $90 million. Thursday night,
13: one night,
22: Spider-Man,
20: so just
22: before
20: last
22: it technically
20: night.
22: Opened, did $72 million.
13: Is that global?
22: That is, well, yes, I believe so. But that is
13: would have to be.
22: That beat Avengers Endgame
20: by
22: $12 million. This is the highest.
13: I'm not surprised.
22: Highest grossing preview in the history of movies.
20: Oh wow!
13: Because we kind of were just talking about that. How Spider-Man just persists in a way to grab audience that other parts of the superhero franchise don't seem to do. Right.
20: Mm-hmm.
22: I will just say, much like Thunderbolts and Fantastic Four, this one, it knows what it's doing in far as these are good movies. You don't have to be in the universe. You don't have to watch everything. These are just good emotional movies. Like, they know how to pull on heartstrings in a way that I think some other superhero franchises and studios have forgotten and pump out a bunch of AI. This is a bunch of people fighting, and we're like, we don't care.
20: Yeah.
22: Super great.
2: Where talk is fun.
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19: Let's do another blind item here.
22: This longtime A-list movie and TV actor likes to imply that he's always down for some sort of reunion of his iconic show, but always blames everyone else in the cast. Most of them are actually just waiting for a call.
20: Oh.
22: The truth is, our actor and his former on-screen partner don't see eye to eye on pretty much any topic in life, and he refuses to work with her. Proved that recently. This longtime A-list movie and TV actor likes to imply that he's always down for some sort of reunion of his iconic show, but always blames the rest of the cast. The actual fact is, the actor doesn't see eye to eye with his former on-screen partner and refuses to work with her. And she just proved that recently. So the rest of the cast is basically down to do it.
20: Okay.
22: Most of them. He's claiming they're not. And she's trying to set the record straight and be like, no. We're here. And we're ready to go.
20: Okay.
22: So it's a longtime A-list movie and TV actor with an iconic show.
13: Oh, movie and TV actor. Because my brain, I don't know about you, Don, but my brain was going to some of those iconic TV shows of...
20: I was thinking like Charlie Sheen and Two and a Half Men. But,
22: I see what you're saying. Yep.
13: I was
22: this
13: thinking...
22: was a little earlier than Two and a Half Men.
13: Seinfeld.
22: It was not quite right around that same time, but not Seinfeld.
20: Oh.
13: And not Friends.
22: Not Friends. A little earlier than Friends, even.
20: Oh, wow. Okay. And is it like a cop duo or okay? So his co-star, was it a married couple?
22: They were a married couple.
20: Okay.
22: In this iconic television show.
13: Oh.
20: Helen Hunt and...
13: Yeah.
22: Nope.
20: That other guy?
13: Paul Rudd?
20: No.
13: Wasn't it Paul Rudd? Not Paul Rudd. Not Paul Rudd. Yep.
22: Paul Reiser.
13: Reiser, thank you.
20: And what's the show?
22: We're Mad About You.
13: Mad About You.
20: Okay, but is it in that time period?
22: It's literally almost ran the exact same amount of time as Mad About You. The show in question was a year earlier and lasted a year longer than Mad About You. But they were on at the exact same time.
20: Okay.
22: So again, we have a longtime A-list movie and TV actor likes to imply that he's always ready to bring back some sort of a reunion of his iconic show. Always blames the rest of the cast. Well, most of them are just waiting for the call. The truth is, he and his former wife on the show don't see eye to eye on pretty much any issue in life, and he refuses to work with her. She just proved that recently.
20: Okay.
22: And the part she proved, I would say, is that her and most of the cast are ready to go.
13: He is a comedian?
22: He is a comedian, first and foremost, yes.
13: Is it the Leah Remini one?
22: No.
20: King of Queens.
22: And Kevin James. No, this is before all that. So give you some
13: context. He is a comedian.
22: He was a comedian before breaking out in this role. A TV show that started...
20: Melissa McCarthy and... No.
22: This one ran... I'll give you the dates. It was the year before Mad About You. This one started in 1991 and ran until 1999.
13: I guarantee I watched it.
22: Oh, yeah.
13: It's...
22: Long-time iconic TV show in the 90s.
13: We're not talking
20: about... Dharma and Greg?
22: We're not talking about what?
13: What? Home Improvement? Oh, really?
20: Oh.
19: According to the
20: Patricia
19: blind
20: Patricia Heaton, right?
19: Patricia and, Richardson.
20: Oh, Richardson.
19: That's her, yeah. Patricia Richardson is Jill Taylor.
20: Oh, yeah. I just switched celebrity, or I just switched TV moms.
19: You did. Heaton, of course, yeah, from Everyone Loves Raymond,
20: yeah, exactly.
19: And The Middle.
20: Oh,
19: yeah. And yeah, yeah. Okay. But no, according to the blind items, and this was a moment that made my 90s heart flutter a little bit ago, a couple of days ago when we saw it. Okay. But the blind item is implying that Tim Allen is always liking to imply that he is down for some sort of reunion for Home Improvement and blames the rest of the cast for not being available. Well, most of them are just waiting for a call, with the obvious exception of one. The truth is, he and Patricia Richardson don't see eye to eye on pretty much any issue in life. And as a result, he refuses to work with her, which she proved recently by taking a picture alongside Jonathan Taylor Thomas and Tara Noah Smith. If you didn't see this, two of the boys and Mama were hanging out together.
13: But not Daddy.
19: Damn, the two of them was nowhere to be seen.
13: And
19: obviously, either was Zachary Ty Bryan. He's in prison.
20: He's in jail, yeah.
13: Also, Pamela Anderson, probably not interested.
20: Pamela Anderson?
13: Wasn't she? She played the, like...
19: She was the original Tool Time girl before Debbie Dunning took over as Heidi.
20: Oh,
19: she was
20: my
19: Lisa
20: gosh.
19: First couple seasons.
20: Oh, wow. I totally forgot that.
19: Richard Karn's always down for a paycheck. He's in.
20: Yeah.
19: He's not hosting.
13: I mean, anybody could do that.
20: What was he hosting again?
19: Family Feud.
20: Oh.
19: He was one of the Family Feud hosts.
20: Okay.
13: Or no, who am I thinking of? Wilson. Wilson, yeah. Who played that role?
19: He passed away. Earl Hindman.
13: Oh.
20: It was just his eyes over the fence.
13: Yeah. Well, that's why I said anybody could probably
19: Wilson. He passed away. Wow, this is a... He passed away 23 years ago.
13: Whoa.
20: Mm-hmm. We're a little behind.
13: But what an iconic role.
19: And if you saw Jonathan Taylor Thomas, people were like, okay, JTT, you're looking good. We're ready to do this.
13: What's he looking like?
19: He's looking like he's ready.
20: Ready for now, anything.
19: I will say, this is the blind items talking. It is. See.
20: Okay. Meh. Meh.
19: It is pretty obvious, and I think this was the case for their entire life, that probably Patricia Richardson and Tim Allen don't see eye to eye on many things. But I will say she did pop up for a small stint on his last show, or one of his last shows, Last Man Standing. So clearly they were able to get by their differences, you know.
13: Yeah, I mean,
19: 10-ish years ago.
13: Can't we? I don't know. Yeah.
20: Can't we just do a TV show?
19: That'd be nice.
13: I mean, I get it. You know, you're entitled to work with whomever you want to work with. But
20: yeah.
19: I'd be ready for it.
13: Let's do it.
19: I wasn't
13: even a huge fan. I will say, I wasn't like, it wasn't appointment viewing in my life, but it was just always there. You know, it was like at that time in life where even if you didn't watch a TV show, you knew full well what was going on that TV show, because if you didn't catch it, people were talking about it because, as Dawn said, there were five of them.
20: Yeah. It's like before the internet really was around. No streaming. It's just you had network TV and cable. If you were lucky enough to have that, which we never had cable, so we were watching all the network shows. So the amount
13: of
20: shows...
13: Be grateful, because it wasn't like there was a lot on cable. I mean, basically, it was CNN, Bikini Car Wash, and like some game show reruns.
19: Need?
13: Yeah, well, true.
19: All righty, let's do another blind item here. Let's take an opportunity to remind everybody to like and subscribe. Jump in the comments if you are a fan of Home Improvement, want to see some sort of a reunion as well. Hype us up and hit that notification bell as well. You get notified when we go live with our premiere every single day. We just passed 9,000 subscribers. We're on our way to 10.
20: Yeah.
13: Can we also tease fans a little bit? Because, you know, the state fair is coming up.
19: Yes.
13: For those of you who watch on YouTube, we're in Minnesota. The state fair is... the best part of the year in our state.
19: Most lists all say that it is absolutely the best, not only state fair, but maybe the best just celebration of all time.
13: People
20: across
13: the world. You have to experience it at some point in your life. Anyway, as a result, we broadcast live from the Minnesota State Fair, and they create a merch booth, which means those of you online will have the chance to buy some merch.
20: Oh, that's right.
13: I don't want to say exactly what it is right? Yeah. But there is a very special, one-of-a-kind, limited edition thing that we've never sold before.
7: Ooh.
13: It's not a t-shirt, which we've done in the years past. And there might be access to t-shirts, I'll ask, because in years past, we've opened up the warehouse.
20: The store.
13: To People sell some previous Blinded by the Item t-shirts. But this year's item, you're going to love it. You're going to love it. And when we get, like, maybe, Dawn, when they give us the actual, like, prototype, we can share it.
20: We can share it.
13: And then it'll be available for you to purchase online.
20: Mm-hmm.
22: All right. Let's keep it rolling on with another blind item here. We'll go with this one. They can say whatever they want and act like they're not dating when the cameras are on. But when they aren't on, this A-minus list musician and this A-list reality star are absolutely hooking up every chance they get to be together.
20: Okay.
22: They can say what they want when the cameras are on, that they aren't dating. But when the cameras are off, this A-minus list musician and this A-list reality star are absolutely hooking up every chance they get.
20: Let's see. Reality stars.
13: This is kind of in reverse. Usually you deny that you...
22: Exactly. Usually you lean into the publicity a little bit.
20: An anti-publicationship.
22: But for some reason... They like to keep saying they're not.
13: He's the musician?
22: He's the musician, and he's slightly lower on the list than her. At least that's how the blind item is putting it.
13: I'm just going to throw this out there. Is she an Alex?
22: She is not an Alex, no.
20: Is it a Brooks?
22: She is not a Brooks.
20: Okay.
13: Good guess, though.
20: Is it Chet Hanks?
22: No.
20: Okay. Liza.
22: A-minus list musician, Chet Hanks.
13: Ma'am. We have been tardy to the Liza party.
20: That's
13: lately,
20: true.
13: So thank you for mentioning her.
20: Yeah.
22: Is she the A-minus list musician or A-list reality star? I'm confused.
13: Well, evidenced by the fact that you said the musician was a man, I'm going with reality star.
22: Okay.
20: Okay.
13: But without a reality show?
20: Is it someone from, like, Love Island?
22: No.
13: He had to think about it, though.
20: I know. So Summer House?
13: I don't know these people.
20: Is it Sierra Miller?
13: Good job.
20: Okay, and then she
22: can say what she wants, but when the cameras are off, they're claiming they're not dating. But this A-minus list musician and Sierra Miller are absolutely hooking up every chance they get to be alone together.
13: Is he supposed to be with someone? Is that why they're denying it?
22: Nope.
13: No.
20: Okay.
22: In fact, I think they should lean into this publicationship, because the last time we heard about her, there was like this rumor that she was going to be dating Michael B. Jordan and all this other stuff. But I think this would be a perfect couple.
20: Okay.
13: He's a single, ready to mingle.
22: Single,
13: A-list,
22: ready to mingle.
13: Pop star?
22: Less pop.
20: Rock star?
22: Less rock.
13: Rap?
22: Less rap.
20: Country?
22: Country-ish.
13: Oh.
22: He's kind of a hybrid of four different genres, which
13: Jelly Roll?
22: Makes him real fun.
20: You were going to say that.
22: Man, Jelly Roll and Sierra Miller, that would break the internet.
20: Oh, my gosh, yeah.
13: How about
22: Match Made in People Magazine Heaven?
13: Yeah.
22: According to the blind items, though, this country / rocker / rapper / a little bit of everything, genre blending musician, A-minus this musician, Sierra Miller, absolutely hooking up.
20: Okay.
22: We'll say we saw her in one of his music videos recently, at which point dating rumors started to pop up, at which point they both claimed, nah, that's not a thing. But now they're leaning in, or now they're not leaning
13: in. This has to be like a really obvious person, right?
22: One named.
20: Oh, Usher. No.
13: No, but like with the country twang.
22: Has had two of the biggest hits.
13: Yeah, it's.
22: In the last couple of years.
13: Yeah.
20: Oh, wow. That's one of my favorites.
13: I guarantee we played it on the station.
22: Oh, we might be playing it. We'll play it again by the end of this hour.
13: Yes.
20: Oh, my gosh.
13: Who
20: shoot.
13: Is that? Yeah.
20: Benson Boone? No.
13: Nope.
22: If you do what his name, the last part of his name, you might get a little tipsy.
13: Oh, yeah.
22: His name's Shaboozy.
13: Shaboozy.
20: Shaboozy?
22: A bar song.
20: Yes.
22: Yeah, a tipsy song. Yeah. Well, Shaboozy claiming that he and Sierra Miller are not hooking up. At least they both are.
20: Oh.
22: But according to the blind items behind the scenes, cameras aren't rolling. They're absolutely doing it.
13: Well,
20: Get those cameras rolling.
13: If you want to watch us doing this Monday through Friday on My Talk, well, listen on the radio, you can do that Monday through Friday, or download us wherever you get your podcasts, or head to our YouTube channel. It's called
20: Blinded by the Item.
13: Have a good weekend. Bye.
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27: Food porn.
13: Oh, Dawn.
20: Now, we went from talking about 328 Grill, if you missed us talking about that in Hastings, check it out. But now we're going into food porn because it's Friday and we always try something that either a celebrity suggests or maybe we saw it somewhere. It's an influencer or the internet or a viral thing.
13: Yeah. Yeah. And we basically tell you whether or not it's worth the calories. Now, this one you brought to our attention courtesy of one celebrity named Hailey Bieber.
20: Okay, so she says the best snack to have, and she included, I think she gives it to her son, her toddler son, is Nutella and like some type of a Ruffles potato chip. Potato chip.
13: And so I was like, hey, I can swing by and pick that up on our way in. And this morning I did stop by and pick it up on our way in, my way in. Unfortunately, they didn't have Nutella, but they did have the next best thing, which is Bon Maman hazelnut chocolate spread. So it's basically the same thing as Nutella. It's just not that brand.
20: And that brand of jam is so good. It's like my favorite.
13: Yeah, it's real good. It's from France.
20: Yes, it is.
13: Actually, is this made in France?
20: Yes. Or I saw it even in Switzerland in the grocery store, and I was like, hey, there's my jam.
13: Yeah, I'm just looking to see. It doesn't say made in France. Anyway, the moral of the story is we are going to try hazelnut spread atop the chips. And we have brought in a very special guest for this studio. What? I don't know.
20: We've been through this week. Has been.
13: Take it away, Dawn.
20: Okay. So Julia's here, and she's going to try it too because she's filling in for Stormer today, our lovely
13: producer. Which you've done a great job.
8: Yes. Thanks, guys.
20: We love you.
8: It's
20: we love
8: easy
20: you.
8: With you.
20: Aww. Aww.
13: Would you tell us if it wasn't? Actually,
8: no.
13: You would.
8: Really?
13: You would.
8: You think I would? Not
13: You're
8: to your
13: honest.
8: Face. You need to be looking the other way.
13: You were talking about tripping people earlier.
8: They deserved
13: I feel like you
8: it.
13: Would. Well, that's what I'm saying. I feel like you're just, you'd own it.
20: Yeah, yeah. You said, basically what she said yesterday is that
13: well,
20: she...
13: You don't have to... Call her all
20: Hold
13: the way
20: on.
13: Out.
8: You might as well.
20: We were talking about trolls on the internet that troll us, which we're like, whatever. And she's like, I think that I'm just somebody that will tell someone to their face. I'll troll them in person.
13: Yeah, like if you can't troll someone in person, you shouldn't be trolling them from behind a screen, right?
8: Yeah, it's like, wear the t-shirt. Don't just look at it online.
20: There you go, girl.
13: I like that.
8: Thank you.
20: Okay. So we're not really going to smell this because we know what both of them smell like.
13: Well,
20: we usually
13: it.
20: Do a smell test. Oh,
13: it does smell. Well, I was so a little good. Concerned about the Bon Mamet because if it's not Nutella, you're like, is it a knockoff? Is it cheap? Whatever. It smells like
20: be
13: Nutella.
20: Better.
13: I don't even know.
8: I think it's better. It's fancy.
13: It's fancy.
20: Yeah.
13: Right.
20: Okay.
13: And then I gave you guys some ridged potato chips.
20: Yes.
13: You have now put them together. Go ahead, the ladies first. Go ahead and crunch, crunch. Oh, wow, you put that whole chip in your mouth.
20: Mm-hmm.
13: Crunch away, and then as you're able to, I want to hear

0: salty. It's creamy. It's sweet. It's a little much. Like, I wouldn't do a lot of this. I would do like one or two chips, and then I'd be like, okay. Because I think, I don't know how you guys feel about Nutella, but it is super rich. You don't need a lot.
1: I'm having the opposite problem. I started eating the Nutella off the spoon before we started.
0: Yeah. Well, it's real good.
2: Okay. Yeah.
0: But this, I think it's a good combo.
2: It definitely is. Like, I would put this out at a party at my house that I would never have. But anyway, I would put little ramekins of this with the chips. And people will be like, what's that? And then you go, it's Nutella.
0: These chips need some help, though, because they're a little crumbly.
2: Mm-hmm. Mm. Wow. Hailey Bieber, you were right.
1: Yeah, but she can't actually eat this stuff.
0: Exactly. The article that told us that this was her favorite also included a photo of her in a string bikini. I was like, this woman eats one of these chips.
1: Like, come on.
2: Yeah, she doesn't eat this. But who knows? Maybe she can.
0: I don't think I would pick chips as my go-to dip.
2: Oh, really?
0: Dipper.
1: What do you think, like pretzels instead?
0: Yes.
1: Yeah.
2: Oh, that's kind of...
0: I think because pretzels are less greasy.
2: Oh.
0: There's something about just getting greasy fingers.
2: Mm-hmm.
0: It's not bad. Like I said, I'm still eating it, so. Mm-hmm. But I like, because pretzels are, they give you a little more salt.
2: Okay.
0: And
2: I'm a mess.
0: No, it's fine. You just had some. More... Oh, girl. Now you just put it up here. She just got Nutella all over her face.
1: This is like abstract contour.
0: Yeah.
2: What about
0: perfect,
2: now?
0: Perfect. Perfect.
2: Okay. Not that anyone can see me but you, but I don't want you to suffer through it.
0: I know. It's terrible.
2: Yeah.
0: All right. Well, we do this thing on this segment, Julia. I'm sure you've been a part of this before, where we taste something and then we rate it.
1: Mm-hmm.
0: Should we rate this combo?
2: Mm-hmm.
0: Do you think? Did I just wipe it on my face now?
2: I don't know. Oh, it's all in your beard.
0: Is it?
2: Oh, no. It's on your neck. It's literally on your neck.
0: Well, that's because
2: how did you get Nutella
0: on
2: your
0: finger
2: neck?
0: And I went like that.
2: Okay.
0: Is it gone?
2: No, I don't think it is. Move your microphone away. Let me see.
1: Oh, my goodness.
2: Yeah. It's. Yeah. Now you're smearing
0: it. Oh, it is.
2: Down.
0: Whoa.
2: Now you're smearing it down your neck, you guys. What?
0: Better?
1: This is
2: no.
0: Oh, it looks like, you know when you wipe?
2: Stop it.
1: No.
2: Stop it.
1: It was so delicious
2: yeah,
1: before.
2: Come on. Don't. No. Yeah, he has. Guys, he has a lot of Nutella on his neck. It's right where your beard ends. There you go. You're getting it right there. Okay.
0: Better?
2: Yes.
0: Oh, wow. Again, it's not a good look.
2: It's karma for him. Telling me he had some on my lip.
0: Well, no, but would you rather have walked around with it on your face?
2: No, you're right. I appreciate it. Yeah. You were saying something, though, first before we rate this about what pretzels do.
0: Yeah.
2: Pretzels give you...
0: You still have it on your lip, too, by the way.
1: No, I think that's new. Nutella.
0: Yeah, Nutella. Nutella. She's got some Nutella on her.
2: Okay.
0: You got it.
2: Okay. Man.
0: We're just covered. We look like
2: wrong
0: kids.
2: What's wrong with this? Okay, so...
0: Pretzels? What about them?
2: You brought it up. You said pretzels give you just the amount of, and then you stopped.
0: Oh, sorry. Crunch.
2: Mm-hmm.
0: Salt.
2: Mm-hmm.
0: And they're not as greasy.
2: Oh,
0: because I don't like the greasy chip part.
2: Okay.
0: Because your fingers get all greasy.
2: Mm-hmm.
0: What do you think?
2: I think,
0: what else could you dip in?
2: No,
0: here?
2: This is, you're right, because also it's kind of annoying that the like you have to make sure that the chip isn't going to break. And these are, you know, kind of a little bit flimsy. Maybe kettle chips would be good.
0: Ooh. Maybe.
2: Yeah. What else could we dip in Nutella?
1: French toast sticks.
2: Oh, my God.
0: I like that.
2: I think where
0: because
2: you're going.
0: The spread is like real clingy.
2: Mm-hmm.
0: It's like it keeps sticking to my lips.
2: Mm-hmm.
1: It's like peanut butter almost, mm-hmm. You know?
0: Yeah.
2: Wow.
0: Mm-hmm.
2: Mm.
0: I just want to eat this out of the jar.
2: Yeah. That's what I do with cookie butter, with Biscoff cookie butter. I just take a spoonful.
0: That's what I do every night with peanut butter,
2: mm-hmm.
0: which I need to stop because, like, it is the most calorie-dense food.
2: It truly is. Like 170 calories. I know this because I just did
0: calorie shaming people
2: yesterday. Like,

0: like 1 teaspoon of peanut butter.
1: It's crazy.
0: That's what you should pack in your go bag if you were wanting to survive apocalypse, as far as like what you could carry, and you can just have
1: a
0: little.
1: Yeah, because it's real dense. You just take a tablespoonful. Okay, let's do the thing now where we rate the food.
0: Okay.
1: Let's do 0 to 5 for the combo of hazelnut spread and potato chips. I guess
0: what kind
1: the scale is food.
0: Snacks?
1: Food combos.
0: Okay.
1: Snack combos.
0: Yeah, or it's not like we're rating all food.
1: I feel like this is a, I don't know, is this like a late night guilty snack?
0: Mm-hmm.
1: Or what do you call this? What
2: breakfast?
0: Kind of... Yeah. This is an
1: indulgent
0: afternoon...
1: treat.
0: Yeah, this is like you're on the couch.
1: Yeah.
0: And you have
1: oh, God,
0: to...
1: I couldn't eat this on the couch because it would end up all over the couch.
0: Yeah, and then your dog would be licking your neck and
1: can't...
0: what?
1: No, yeah, because doggies can't eat this.
0: Dogs can't have Nutella?
1: No, it's got chocolate in it.
0: It does?
1: Yeah.
0: Oh, I didn't know that.
1: Hazelnut chocolate spread.
0: Okay. What are we going to rate this?
1: Well, it's 0 to 5. What do you give it? Hazelnut chocolate spread and potato chips, doll.
0: I'm going to say 4 out of 5.
1: 4 out of 5.
0: Yeah,
1: wow.
0: That's a big score for me. I know.
1: Okay,
0: Julia,
1: darling.
2: That's exactly what I was going to say. This is superb.
0: Yeah.
1: Yeah. I think that the hazelnut chocolate spread is doing all the work here. Mm-hmm. So I will give it a 4. But if you took the potato chips away, it would still be a 4.
0: Just substitute it with something else that's like salty and, you know, like a pretzel or I'm trying to think of what else, you know.
1: Yeah.
2: So if you like were to hypothetically rate the combo but with pretzels instead, would it go above a 4?
1: Oh, it might.
2: Yeah.
0: I would use those Snyder's like fat pretzels.
1: Yeah, I love that fat
0: pretzels.
1: That would
0: be so good.
1: Those hard.
0: Mm-hmm.
1: Yep. My favorite are they're called Splits.
2: Yes.
1: If you ever find the brand Splits and if you like extra dark, they have
0: an extra
1: dark. Well, I don't know if it's extra dark. It might be just be pumpernickel, but... Mm-hmm. Excuse me. But like they're whole grain, those hard, like, what do they call those pretzels?
2: Pretzel sticks?
1: Rods? No, they're just like, they're in the shape of like a traditional pretzel,
2: the
1: but they're
2: ones.
1: Fat.
2: The nugget
0: yeah,
2: ones.
0: Those little nuggets?
1: No, it looks like an actual pretzel, like a Bavarian pretzel, but it's hard.
0: I don't know.
1: Like the Snyder ones.
0: Yeah.
1: They make those.
0: Yeah. Hmm. Those would be good.
1: All right. Food Porn Friday. Was a success. Hazelnut spread and potato chips.
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0: 7th, 2026. What's up, everybody? Welcome to the Jason Matheson Show. I'm Jace, and right over there, say good morning, howdy, and hello to America's buddy, Colleen Lindstrom.
1: Good morning, buddies.
0: I should say live from Chicago one last time. And Holly is off this week. I think she's currently nude on a beach. Filling in, she's fully clothed, our good friend, producer Leah.
2: Oh, you make assumptions there, Jason.
0: You're right, yeah. Leah. You know, the words came out of my mouth.
2: You don't have eyeballs on her yet.
0: You're right. My camera's not fired up yet. I'm firing it up now. She could be naked, Colleen. She could be. I don't know.
2: I've got eyeballs on her. She seems to be reasonably dressed.
0: Reasonably dressed? At least from the waist up.
2: Okay. From the waist up.
0: The rest? Mystery.
2: Question mark. It's a Schrodinger's box right here.
0: Right? Yeah. Cheers, everybody. Cheers.
2: Cheers. Good morning.
3: Oh. Hi, Colleen.
2: How you doing? Girl, I'm doing great.
0: Are you?
2: Do you know where my coordinates are right now?
0: Okay.
2: It's actually funny.
0: I do, but I'm going to act for the listening public like I don't know your coordinates.
2: Theater of the mind. Okay,
0: Colleen,
2: so the reason
0: where are you?
2: Thank you for asking. So the reason I'm in Chicago is because my daughter had a dance convention over the weekend, and we always come a little bit early and we do like a couple days in the city, and then we just, you know, we have like a good time, and then we come to our location for the dance convention. The location for the dance convention, which for longtime listeners of the morning show will make a lot of sense, is Schaumburg.
0: Schaumburg. Jenny from Chicago, from Dawn's Diary.
2: I'm actually in Schaumburg as we speak, in the luxury, lovely suburb of Chicago.
0: And it is also the home of my Aunt Pat. Hello, Aunt Pat. There we go.
2: I saw her just the other day.
0: Did you? Oh, did you? Oh, did you tell her I said hello?
2: Okay. I did. I said, hey, Aunt Pat, Jason says hi.
0: Yeah. Here's Jenny from Chicago. Oh.
2: There it is.
0: There it is. I was like, what the hell is that?
4: I put peppers and mustard on my dogs. I'm still Jenny from Chicago. Used to write to Don back in junior high. Because of how I talk, you know where I come from. Schaumburg. Though I sound like I might be from Prague. I'm still Jenny from Chicago. Used to write to Don back in junior high. Because of how I talk, you know where I come from. Schaumburg.
0: That is fantastic.
2: Hello, buddies.
0: Hello, buddies.
2: Can I really quickly tell people the origin of how Ginny talked in
0: please.
2: So you guys had this great idea to have people read. You know what? We have to make sure Jason's. I'm sorry, we're doing on air production. Jason's mic is muted. There we go. Now we're good.
0: There we go.
2: So you guys had this great idea to take all of Dawn's letters, like notes that she passed in junior high and high school, and have my talk people act them out.
0: Yeah.
2: And it was the cutest idea. We loved it, everybody. So we all got called in one by one with literally we had no context at all for what
0: Rocco
2: we were doing.
0: Yeah, Rocco would call you. We would beg you guys.
2: Yeah, Rocco would call us in and we'd, you know, go, I got something for you to record, which happens all the time. And you'd go in the room and then he'd hand you the thing and then you'd read it cold. And then he kept track of what characters people were so that when they recurred, they would just come back in and do it. So I go in there and he's like, okay, so you're going to read this note. It's from Dawn's friend. Her name is Ginny. I'm like, cool. Got it. And I'm about to read it. Mic is on. Everything's hot. Recording. We're rolling. We're ready to go. And he looks at me and he goes, oh, yeah, she's from Chicago. So if you can do it with a Chicago accent. I'm like, I don't have that in my drawer, but okay. And then what came out of my mouth was something that was like vaguely Russian.
0: Vaguely. Leah, just a touch Russian.
5: I'm so glad you were talking about this, though, Colleen, because my friend was over on Friday, and I was literally telling her about this bit. And I was like,
0: oh, really?
5: Oh, we were talking about, do you remember back in the day we'd just have like a slam book you'd pass back and forth? I go, oh, no, wait.
2: Oh, yeah.
5: I go, Dawn and Colleen reenacted these, and we pull it out at least once a year on air and replay these bits. I still have a shoebox full of notes up in my closet.
2: Oh, I found a notebook the other day. I ended up throwing it away, but I found this notebook, you guys, that had a few notes from friends, but then I must have repurposed the notebook, and it was my junior high school poetry. No, that shan't see the light of day.
0: That's a thing. Junior high poetry.
2: Did you not go through a poetry phase?
0: No, I went into a massive letter writing phase. Like I just came through. I was looking for my birth certificate within the last few months. I was getting a passport and I came across a box, a magic box, magic shoes, Lieutenant Dan. And I saw all of my letters from junior high, which we were going to do a spinoff. Rocco asked me, I couldn't find the box at the time. Rocco had asked me if I had any notes like Dawn did. And I knew that I did, but I couldn't find them. Then I, of course, years after the bit ended, what did I find? The box. So anyway,
2: you found your letters.
0: I found the box. I found my letters.
2: Who were the letters to?
0: My best friend Tamara, her boyfriend Brent, who I had a crush on, a secret crush, obviously, because I was in the closet. And then the girl that I lost my virginity to.
2: Oh, fun!
0: Those are the three girls.
2: How desperately I would like to revive this.
5: Did you apologize for the puke?
0: That is a different girl.
5: Oh,
0: that's a different story.
5: How many chicks did you hook up with in?
0: My husband loves this question because he's a platinum gay, which means if you don't know in the gay world, if you are a platinum gay, it means you have never even seen a vagine, like never in the wild.
5: C-section?
0: And a C-section. So he is platinum. Yeah, he gets a bracelet, like at headquarters. He got a bracelet a couple years ago. Yeah.
2: Is it gold?
0: No, or it's platinum. It's platinum.
2: That makes sense. Yeah. That actually makes better sense.
0: I am not. I think Colin Cowan one time, like, I'm almost 52. I don't care anymore. I think I had like seven girlfriends.
5: Well, I think you beat me and Colleen combined, so high
0: like
5: five.
0: Six or seven girlfriends? Yeah. Six or seven.
2: Jason.
0: Mm-hmm. And I've had some hookups, so yeah.
5: That's why he's got that high body count hair.
0: Mm-hmm.
2: Yeah, right. That's it.
0: Exactly, right? Right.
2: Leah and I are redheads, so our story's a little different. Oh, everybody wants to be a redhead unless you're a redhead.
0: Really?
5: Middle school redhead is like the worst time of your life.
2: It's not great. It's not a treat. It's a journey. There's a reason why we're funny.
0: I like
2: it's called compensation. You just know you stick out like a sore thumb. That's what it is. It does shape your personality in a way.
0: Yeah. Were there a lot of redheads in your schooling days? Either of you?
5: I had two best friends in grade school that were both redheads, and the principal called us the Red Brigade.
2: Okay, that's kind of cute.
5: Yeah, we were kind of terrors too.
0: Yeah.
5: Leah, like Jody, and Anna. We had a brunette mafia. We let a brunette hang out with us, but we kind of made her do our stuff.
2: What a treat. There were not a whole lot of redheads in my, there were like a smattering, but we didn't congregate. We did that thing that, you know, like Jeep owners do with the ducks. We're like, they've got like a whole secret thing that they do.
0: They
2: Nobody
0: do?
2: Really knows what it means. Yeah. The redheads that I went to school with, you know, we understood each other.
5: You nod and acknowledge.
2: But we didn't hang. We weren't friends.
0: I hear you. Okay.
2: And then there's like this, okay, well, no, I don't get into it. It's too early for that. No, I will. There are people, Leah, maybe you've encountered these people in your life. There was somebody I knew in college who insisted to me that she was a redhead. And I was like, girl, you've got brown hair.
5: Might be a little auburn. You're using some of that, what was that, House and Highlights shampoo probably.
2: Yeah, I was like, by the time you get a little bit older, there are people, like I said, everybody wants to be a redhead unless you're a redhead.
0: Yeah.
2: So
0: and she wanted to be.
2: Oh, she did. She would always be like, you know, she would always act like we understood each other. And I was like, girl, I think you actually just have brown hair. I don't actually think of you as a redhead, but I didn't want to hurt her feelings.
5: Stolen valor.
2: It was. I was like, exactly. You haven't earned your stripes, girl. You didn't do the middle school thing.
0: Yeah. Stand down.
2: Where everybody only has one question that they want to know from you.
0: You are in Schaumburg. This is your final day of the Tilla and Colleen Chicago World Tour.
2: Yeah.
0: And are you boarding the choo-choo train today? Or how? What's the schedule today?
2: So I'm like a duck right now. Like I look real chill to you, but under the surface, I've got some anxiety. So we will wrap up at 9. I had to time myself how long it takes me to tear down my studio so that I can pack it up and get out to the front of the hotel where the Uber will pick us up. We are in Chicago traffic, so it hopefully will take less than an hour. We need to be at the station really, like, for my comfort level.
0: Yeah.
2: I'd like to be there by, like, 10:15 at the latest. 10:40, I think, is probably the latest we really want to show up because they board the train and it takes off. It departs choo-choo.
0: Choo-choo.
2: At 11:10. So
0: okay.
2: We just got it sounds like a lot of time, but
0: it's not. Part it's Chicago trip. Yeah.
2: Yep, exactly. So I'm a little anxious, but I'm gonna be fine because I've got 6 backup plans because that's what a mom does.
0: Yeah. 6. You have a rental car standing by. You have a horse and buggy standing by, like the Ingalls.
2: Exactly.
0: You're ready to get back to Minneapolis in any way you can.
2: Yep.
0: Yeah. We're going to take a break. Speaking of running late and time and schedules, I was running a little late last night, and it's all because of my husband. Colin with the good hair. But this is a good thing, Martha, when we return.
6: You guys, we never get tired of saying it. My talkers are the best. Thursday's Bids for Kids was a smashing success. We raised over $27,000 for Ronald McDonald House Upper Midwest.
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8: Did you know you might be part of the 75% of Americans who think they waste less food than they actually do? 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

0: Welcome back to the show, everyone. Start of a brand new week. Holly is off this week, but we are in expert hands. If I got on an airplane and I looked up and she was the pilot, I would feel completely relaxed. I'm talking about producer Leah. So this happened while on vacation, and it came to fruition on Saturday morning. Actually, it happened. Colleen didn't know this, but Colleen and I were talking on our telephone devices, and I was doing this thing unbeknownst to Colleen. So my husband, other than having good hair, my husband has really good skin. And he started doing, I noticed about a year ago that his bathroom shelf was pretty busy. There's a lot of items on this shelf. There's a jar of Olay. There's this. I'm like, and then when he would do his nightly routine, he was in there like a 50s housewife. I'm like, what the hell are you doing? Well, he started doing like a whole morning and night skin routine. And I'm like, and it would take him like 50 years. And he's younger than I am too. So he's doing preventative stuff. Well, I don't know what bug got into me. Oh, it was after Colin yelled at the youth at the Key West gay bar. And the woman, one of the women that he yelled at, one of the 20-somethings, looked at him at the conclusion of his yelling. She was unmoved, or she just didn't care. And she just looked at him and says, oh, my God, you have really good skin. And he does. So we were sitting at the next locale, and I fired up the old, and this is where I'm glad Holly's not here. I fired up the old ChatGPT and Gemini and Claude, and I put
1: You went for the trio. You weren't just messing around.
0: No. And I put a challenge to the three AIs. I said, hey, AIs. And they all know me because, you know, I've submitted like a whole file. So I don't have to tell them about, they know me. So I said, hey, for my age, I don't do a skin routine. For my age, what product, and I don't want fancy crap, give me the greatest over-the-counter drugstore, because drugstore stuff has gotten a lot better. Give me the best stuff, like a routine. Girl, do you know that all three AIs pulled the exact same products for me? Basically the same routine.
1: That's how you know it works.
0: Yeah, of what I should be doing. Yeah, that's how you know it works. So we got done with vacation, and I didn't want to buy it there because it was in Key West and everything's more expensive. Colin goes, just wait, girl. We're out in the sun. Don't start your routine until we... Well, on Saturday, while I was talking to Colleen, I was at Target, and I spent... First, let me pause and say, it was one of those Target Walmart runs that we do where you don't think you spend as much as you do, but then you get to the register, and when the checkout person tells you what your total is, you are in shock. It was one of those Target trips. It was one of those Walmart trips. Anyhoodly. So Colin and I are standing in the aisles of our Plymouth Target, and we're getting all of these things that the AIs told me. So I started this routine, and I got to tell you, I'm not used to it because it takes me. So this morning I did my first morning routine. I was like 15 minutes late because I was like, okay, the serum, what do I do with this? Like, do I put it right on my face? Do I put it in my hand? I had questions. I was not prepared to deal with this morning.
1: Are you aware that we have the best resource available to us right now?
0: I do. Thus the reason I put it on the sheet this morning, because I connected a lot of dots.
1: Good.
0: Yeah. So, Leah, yes. I'm not going to tell you what I bought yet.
2: Okay.
0: But for my age, which it's around your age, you and I are very similar. What should I be doing? Let's speak to the My Talkers in the audience for people. What should I be doing in the morning?
2: Bare minimum.
0: Bare minimum.
2: Bare minimum. Wash your face and put on SPF.
0: Okay. Okay. No.
2: Okay.
0: Okay. I do that anyway. So pump that up a little bit. Okay. A step up from bare minimum.
2: Okay. Step up for you. For us, our age, we need to find something that's got some collagen rebuilding is really important.
0: Okay.
2: You should be getting that inside and outside is kind of the best benefit. But okay. So as long as you're taking your supplements, do it on your face too. And anything for firming or elasticity is kind of some of the keys you're going to want to look for in your products.
0: Okay. This is what I bought, Leah.
2: Okay.
0: Now I'm going to tell you what I bought. This is the morning routine. I've got a vitamin C serum.
2: Lovely. Great for glow.
0: Okay. Because I have it on right now. I don't know if the camera is reflecting my glow. Oh, no. But
2: you're glowy. You're glowy.
0: Okay. And then in a daily SPF.
2: Perf.
0: Okay. I got the La Roche.
2: La Roche-Posay.
0: Yes. Double Repair Facial Moisturizer.
2: We love that. So that's going to be a barrier cream.
1: Great.
2: Yep. That's going to help repair those broken bonds in your cell connections.
0: Broken bonds. Colleen, broken bonds.
2: Broken bonds. Yep. Okay. So when you have that repair, and that will help your skin stay firm and help you retain hydration.
0: Very important, Colleen. I got to retain hydration at my age.
2: You do.
0: Evening routine. The Rock Retinol Line Smoothing Night Serum Capsules.
2: Love it. Using them every night or every other night?
0: What would you like me to do, Leah? What should my talkers our age do?
2: I would do those like every two nights at first and then work up your tolerance.
0: Okay, she said tolerance. That scares me. Why? What do you mean my skin has to tolerate something?
2: Retinol can be a little strong when you first start out if you haven't used it before. And it's
1: going to give you a zing.
2: It'll give you a zing and make you very sun sensitive.
0: Okay.
2: Which is why that SPF is important.
0: Okay.
2: But it's great results because it's going to help improve your cellular turnover. So it's going to slough off the old ones and make way for the new ones to repair themselves.
0: Colleen, I didn't know I needed turnover.
1: Jason, I'm really excited for you because this skin journey is going to be, it's going to change your life forever.
0: I have one more cream, girl. Colin was not done. The CeraVe Skin Renewing Night Cream. Is that good?
2: Yeah.
0: For drugstore? Okay.
2: Yeah, CeraVe is great. That's actually.
0: CeraVe?
2: So CeraVe and La Roche-Posay are actually, we call them drugstore mass brands, but they are dermatological level skincare. Yeah.
0: So I didn't do bad is what I'm hearing from you,
2: Leah. You did great.
0: I did great? Okay.
2: You did great.
0: That's what I'm doing. That's all I'm doing. It still took me 10 minutes because those little capsule things, I'm like, how do I open this? Do I chew on it? Like, what do I do?
1: Oh.
0: I did chew on it.
1: You don't. Please don't.
0: Anyway. So when you see me on TV in like a month or 2 months, maybe I'm glowing a little bit
2: probably
0: more.
2: Probably about two and a half weeks.
1: Have a halo.
0: 2.5 weeks? You're
2: gonna have 2.5 weeks to see results.
1: You're going to have a face halo.
0: Get ready, Colleen. 2.5 weeks, you're going to have to put up with this face. And then, girl, this is going to look like a whole new me. We'll be right back. Stay with us, everyone.
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4: 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I don't know what I'd do without you now.
3: 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Everything entertainment.
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0: Just the best of the Jason Matheson Show with Colleen Lindstrom, replayed on the weekend. Enjoy.

0: change. Welcome back, everyone. We're so glad you're here. Hope you're having a good start to the day. I'm Jace with Colleen. Holly's off this week. Producer Leah filling in. Criminy Niddles, Leah, you've been all over the place, haven't you? I usually nap during some of the shows. That's not a referendum, or that's not a critique of the shows, but, you know, we're the morning show, so we nap in the afternoon. You've been everywhere, right, Leah?
1: Yeah, it's been a fun summer here. It's been like summer camp at my talk for me.
0: Yeah.
1: So Kendall returned from maternity leave on Friday, so I'm officially off the hook for filling in with Mike and Brittany from that 3 to 6. But it's been a fun summer hanging out with those two.
0: Well, thank you for waking up early and hanging out with us, too. We appreciate it.
1: Yeah, it's my pleasure.
0: Colleen is in Chicago for one more day. She's going to be jumping on the train very soon, but don't talk about it because it'll stress her out.
2: It's okay. I've kind of calmed myself now. I'm good.
0: Yeah. Yeah, various scenarios. Yeah, we'll get you back. Horse
2: I mean,
0: and
2: there's
0: buggy.
2: Nothing I can do. I mean, everything is out of my control.
0: Yeah.
2: I've done everything I can do.
0: Right.
2: And now the universe needs to cradle me in its bosom.
0: That's right. In Schaumburg.
2: And bring me home.
0: That's right. Before you made your way to Schaumburg, though, you were in Chicago proper.
2: Mm-hmm.
0: Please tell the folks one of the things you and Tilla did, please.
2: Oh, my gosh. So, Jason... So we had a gap of when we had to check out of our Airbnb and then when we could check into our hotel room in Schaumburg. And we knew we would have about a 45-minute drive.
0: Yeah.
2: But we had like a good 4 or 5 hours to play with in the middle of all of that. And we knew we wanted to be outside because it was a beautiful day. And you had suggested the architectural tour and you gave me the name of a very specific touring company that we should use.
0: Yeah.
2: There are so many. And this one specifically, now we had done one time, but it was a very short express. I think they called it like an express tour.
0: Oh.
2: And it left from Navy Pier and it didn't go through the river. It just went out into the lake and you kind of did a quick turn and then came back. It was very fine.
0: Yeah, yeah.
2: It was fine. It passed time. It was fine. But we had never done the one that goes through the river. And Jason, you had recommended it. And my daughter said, yep, yeah, let's do that. That sounds fun. We'll sit out on the top of the boat. We'll get some sun. We'll, you know, listen to what they have to say. It'll be great. Jason, when I tell you that my 16-year-old, this was like a highlight of the trip for her. She said three or four times during this tour, she goes, I'm so glad we're doing this. We learned so much. But not only that, it's just awesome to see the city from that vantage point.
0: Yes, it is.
2: That was, to me, the biggest gift. Is so you can walk along the Riverwalk, which, by the way, here's something I learned. The Riverwalk was not a thing until, like, into the 2000s.
0: Oh, yeah.
2: Like 2006, I think.
0: Mm-hmm.
2: Who knew? I mean,
0: right?
2: I guess they knew.
0: They knew.
2: That's a relatively new, and there are plans to expand. And if you haven't been down to Chicago to the Riverwalk, there's so much to do there. There's so many cool restaurants, places to sit, just places to watch the world go by. This is a thing I love about big cities, is when they can encapsulate places and ways for you to feel like you're not in the city.
0: Yeah.
2: And that's what that river walk can do for you. It gets you away from the hustle and bustle. It gives you a place to get some respite. It's just really beautiful. We learned all about the fire. We learned all about all different types of architecture. We learned about how the river used to be like the nasty place.
0: Mm-hmm.
2: We learned, you guys, that they changed the direction of the river.
1: What?
0: Yeah. Leah, did
1: yes,
0: you know that?
1: I have no idea.
0: You. Yeah.
1: How?
2: When the guy who had this suggestion came up with it, everybody was like, you're an idiot. We can't do that. And he was like, watch. And the way they did it was by changing the depth of the river so that it would flow the opposite direction. Isn't that crazy?
1: That's mind-blowing.
0: Oh, Leah, that's like one nugget of... so many little nuggets about all of the buildings. And did you guys go by the Opera House?
2: Yes.
0: Okay. And the story of the Opera House?
2: Well, so I don't know if we got the whole story of the Opera House, okay. But what I thought was interesting about the Opera House is they knew that if it were just an Opera House, it wasn't going to make money.
0: Yeah.
2: So they surrounded it with offices. So like there's it's a multi-use building.
0: Mm-hmm.
2: But what more do you, what else?
0: Maybe I'm thinking of the wrong building. There's a building that was designed for a mistress. Maybe it's not the Opera House.
2: It isn't the Opera House, but I know which one you're talking about. I can't remember, but yes.
0: It's a performance. Yeah, it's down the river. I can't think of what building it is. But anyway, yeah, I love that one. The Chicago Fire, and then the Merchandise Mart, the history of the Merchandise Mart, which takes up, you know, basically a city block in Chicago.
2: It's huge.
0: Huge. Yeah.
2: It just is really, really cool. And I will. Okay, but Jason, I have to tell you something.
0: Yeah.
2: You have an affliction that I believe you've now passed on to me, and I'm not real happy about it.
0: I'm sorry.
2: It's okay. It's not your fault. I think it's beyond your control.
0: Are you befriending bartenders?
2: No, that's a great affliction. I love that affliction.
0: Yeah.
2: No, I have a seat picking affliction where whenever I pick a seat, somebody around me
0: is a moron,
2: is an idiot.
0: Yeah.
2: So we were like, okay, we're going to sit on the side. We're going to sit. We found these two great, we were like the second group on the boat. And we found these two seats that had no chairs in front of them. And I was like, let's do that. That's leg room, right? So we could like
0: stretch
2: our legs out. It was so great. Then these three 20 somethings sit down behind us. And they proceed to do TikToks the entire time. Now, the thing with TikToks is that what ends up happening is they're trying to go along with music.
0: Yes.
2: So this is what you hear over and over again. Beep, beep, beep, and then music. And then when they don't get the shot that they want, it happens again. Beep, beep, beep, music. For an hour and a half, I listened to the same songs over and over again. They were passing the phone back and forth to each other. It was so loud. It was, and I kept on looking over at my 16-year-old and going, I don't like this. And she goes, we can move. And I'm like, no, we have the best seats. I don't want to move. But it was hard to hear the docent, which I was really frustrated by. And I really had to like hold on to myself because I just wanted to turn around and go, we're not here for TikToks.
0: We're not here. The docent's talking.
2: Shut
0: it's
2: it
0: just
2: down.
0: Rude. It's just rude.
2: It's so rude. It was frustrating. And I thought, I'm going to make the best of this. I'm going to figure out how to focus on the words that he is saying. I'm going to get something out of it. And I'm going to just let it be what it is.
0: Look, you had a male docent.
2: And then I'm going to complain about it on the radio show.
0: Perfect. That's what I do.
2: We had the greatest docent.
0: Oh, good. Because a docent can make or break that Chicago architectural tour.
2: This guy was so great. You could tell he was super passionate. They're all volunteers.
0: Yeah.
2: And he just was so passionate about architecture. He was he was not a native Chicagoan. He was recently married. I mean, we learned a lot about him. But he was so great. He knew so much. He gave so much good detail. I really can't recommend it enough, especially Jason, you said this I tucked this away because you were like, I'm not into architecture.
0: No,
2: I don't really care. Like, I kind of feel like this at art museums. I can appreciate that art is beautiful, but I'm not super excited about it.
0: No.
2: But I enjoy myself whenever I'm at a museum. I felt like that. This is not something I would normally be paying attention to. But it's a great way to pass. It was an hour and a half. Great way to pass the afternoon, sit out in the sun and learn. It was great. It was so great.
0: Leah, have you ever done the architectural tour?
1: I have not. I recently turned 49 years old, so it's probably coming very soon.
0: Welcome. Mm.
2: You are at the architectural tour age.
0: Yes.
2: As a recently minted 49-year-old myself, and this was my first. You are at the proper age.
1: We did do the old San Juan self-guided architectural tour. I wasn't ready to commit to the tour yet.
0: This is just, it sounds dry.
1: But you ride a boat.
0: Whenever I recommend it, initially I can see people like, you know, with their little eyebrows, little, you know,
1: I don't know. Architecture, I'm not.
0: No. You don't get it. It's so, then I have to sell it. Like I work there. I'm not getting any money from these people. But everyone that I recommend it to, they love it. Phil Jones, unpaid researcher Phil Jones.
3: You've got mail.
0: He just wrote, he's like, this, it's so good. He's like, it's so bad. It's the best tour ever. Even better when seen through the eyes of someone that has never done it. Yeah, I love that too. I'll make this very brief. We took, this was right when the Jason Show expanded into Chicago. So we went to Chicago with the group, with Jeff, producer Jeff, Colin, Lisa, and photographer Eric. We did a road trip to shoot some packages and like welcome to Chicago, blah, blah, blah. And we did the architectural tour. And my friend Lisa was on that trip with us. And our docent was Mitzi. I've referred to her before. She was the one that wears, she is a native Chicagoan. She's very rich. We learned that because she was decked out in Chanel from tip to tail. She looked like Jackie O. And
2: this is clearly her hobby, which I love.
0: Clearly her hobby. We get done and we're in love with Mitzi. She's sassy. She's one of those rich, like those rich ladies that you just like, you know, she has 1 million stories. So we fell in love with her. We get off the boat. We have some cocktails and we're on one of the bridges across the river. It doesn't matter which one, but we're on one of the bridges and we're walking. And we're a little spirited, if you catch my meaning. We've had a few, and we're in a really good mood because now we're done working. We've shot our pieces. And my friend Lisa has no, like, Lisa gives zero blanks. We're on the bridge, and we see our ship. We see our boat coming toward us, going underneath the bridge. And on the bow of the ship, there's a little, right at the bow, there's a folding chair. And there's another tour going on, but Mitzi is on break. And they have a little folding chair, literally like where Leo and Kate kissed. That's where Mitzi is sitting on her little raggedy folding chair. And she's sitting there and she has her little head down like a little bird. And she's sitting there in her Chanel and she's deep, deep napping. Her eyes are closed because I can see her. And she's coming. Here comes the ship. Here comes the boat underneath the bridge. And Lisa LaCourcier, as loud as she can, she goes like this. Mitzi! Like that. And Mitzi, like this poor 60-year-old woman, like leaps into the air. We scared Mitzi to death. Oh. And I'm like, oh my. We laugh about that 3 times a year. We imitate Lisa just screaming at Mitzi. I'm like, you could have gave the woman a heart attack.
2: Poor Mitzi. She's just trying to catch some Z's. She's had a rough day.
0: She's mid-shift. Let her sleep like a little
2: bird. She's been docenting. She's been docenting.
0: Let her nap in her little Chanel suit. Lisa.
2: She's earned it.
0: So funny. Every time I go across a bridge now, I think of Mitzi. Anyway.
2: Oh my gosh.
0: We're going to take a break. We'll be back right after this.
4: Morning, sunshine.
2: I'm just doing a double shot of espresso. I might be swinging from the chandelier at some point.
0: Is there a chandelier in your Airbnb?
5: Ooh, look at you, fancy.
2: There is in the living room. I think it could hold me.
5: Is it going to swaddle you like a baby? Is it like we're putting you in a basket and sending you down the river?
2: No, but that would be nice.
1: I was thinking the Bible.
2: Jason, I think that story comes from the Bible.
0: Oh,
2: the good
0: I'm sorry. I'm not familiar.
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2: All right, everybody in the car, let's go.
3: What are we going to do first when we get there, Mom? Go for a hike?
2: Sure, if you want.
3: What about canoeing? Can we go canoeing, too?
2: I don't see why.
3: What about a bike ride? No, I want to fish.
2: Okay.
3: I've never been fishing.
2: Honey, we can do it all.
3: How long does it take to get to the forest?
2: It's not.
3: Is it going to be long?
2: No, sweetie.
3: I bet it takes forever.
2: It's not that far.
3: Are we there yet?
2: Yep, we're here.
3: Already? No way. Come on, come on.

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0: Welcome back, everyone. It's Jason Matheson Show, starring Colleen Lindstrom, starring Holly Roberts. She's off this week. Leah's here, and starring you. Little pop of pop culture in our first hour. This was anecdotal, but the proof is in the pudding. The Odyssey continues to be an odyssey. $87 million. Another $87 million in its second weekend. That is a record for Christopher Nolan. That beat The Dark Knight. Insanity right there. That's insanity.
1: That is unbelievable.
0: Pause. Sidebar. Friday night was kind of a casual Friday. We didn't really. Colin had to work a little bit, so we actually stayed at home on a Friday night, which is rare for us. And we got Chinese food, and we rewatched The Dark Knight. I got to tell you, we got done with that movie, and Colin, we both said the exact same thing. It's just almost a perfect movie. I actually think it's a perfect movie. I'm going to take away the word almost. It's so fantastic.
1: It is. It's like a masterpiece.
0: It is a masterpiece. And Heath Ledger, my gosh, oh. That performance is just inhuman. Anyway, okay. Back to the Odyssey. Another $87 million for the second weekend. So that brings the domestic total, if you're keeping track at home, $286 million.
1: It's $286. Wild.
0: Yeah.
1: Did Two you weekends, try Colleen. To get tickets?
0: Okay.
1: Did you try to get tickets this weekend?
0: Let me tell you. This is where I said it. I this doesn't surprise me, because yesterday we were at my in-laws. We were at the lake house out in the pontoon and swimming in the lake, which now I got to tell you, ever since we brought up on the show that there are freshwater sharks that can make their way down the Mississippi River, what am I freaked out about? A freshwater shark. Anyway. That's a story for a different day, but I'm in the lake, and Colin and I are talking about going to see the Odyssey. This is no joke. We want to see it on a big screen. We do not have an IMAX. We went through this. We don't have a true IMAX, but I want to see it on whatever, like Lakeville has Imagine has a pretty good size screen. Do you know every showing last night at a decent theater, the only seats left were like front row.
1: Yeah. And you can't do that. Otherwise, you're going to be looking at tall heads.
0: Yeah.
1: It'll look like Easter Island.
0: Second weekend. A Sunday night. And yeah, you can't get a
1: bonkers ticket.
0: You can't get a ticket. Which I love. Like, it makes me so happy. I love that people are going back to the theater. Now, half of them are probably just getting some air conditioning because it's so gross out. Colleen, I don't know what it's like in Schaumburg. It is so disgusting. Like, look at Leah's windows. That'll tell you everything you need. It is sick.

0: It's gross outside here too.
1: Oh, yeah, it is? We're steamy. Yeah, we're steamy in Schaumburg.
0: It is gross. Any hoodly doodly. We could not get nary a ticket to be found, Colleen.
1: Okay. Did you hear what happened over the weekend? I am curious if you had heard about this. On Saturday, there was a high quality leak of a controversy on X.
0: There was a leak of what?
1: A high quality, not like an actual good quality leak, a high quality bootleg leaked of the Odyssey on X. And at the time that they were able to pull it down, it had already reached 2.1 million views. This is how much, and that to me says, tells a story too, because you don't want to watch the Odyssey on your tiny computer screen.
0: Oh, no. Oh.
1: But this is how much people are clamoring to see this damn movie.
0: Mm-hmm.
1: That they'll even settle for a high quality bootleg on their tiny screens.
0: My father-in-law, Archie, I call him Archie Bunker, and he calls me Meathead, which, by the way, was his birthday last weekend. Happy birthday, Archie.
1: Happy birthday.
0: My father-in-law looked at us when he overheard us. He's like, is that Trojan? I love him. Is that that Trojan? Yeah, that's what it is. He goes, well, keep me in mind if you guys go. I'm like, oh, okay. Even my father-in-law, who I think the last time we took him to a movie was like Top Gun or something. But Top Gun 2, Electric Boogaloo was the last one. But we might try to see it tonight if I can get a ticket. I just couldn't believe that.
1: No, it's wild out there.
0: Have you seen it, Leah?
2: Not yet. I'm waiting for Mark to be home for like 2 days and then hopefully get a ticket.
0: Yeah.
1: You will need 2 days to see it.
2: And you know, I watched Oppenheimer on the plane once I finally got around to that. And this time I was like, nope, I am going to watch the Odyssey on the big screen. I need the whole experience.
0: Yeah. Yes.
2: Because Oppenheimer was so good.
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20: It's the best of what we did all week, replayed on the weekend on My Talk.
19: Walking on sunshine on this Friday, July 31st, 2026. What's up, everybody? Welcome to the Jason Matheson Show. I'm Jace. Please welcome America's buddy and yours and the former Soviet Union's. It's Colleen Lindstrom.
20: Good morning, buddies.
19: Good morning. And over there, filling in one more day for Holly, it's producer Leah.
2: Good morning.
19: Cheers, everybody. Welcome Cheers. To the show.
20: Leah, cheers. You're completing your tour of duty today.
19: That's right.
2: My Christian service hours are up.
19: That's right. You'll get a certificate in the mail in about two to five business days.
2: There we go.
20: I thought months usually. So
19: months. Oh, is it months? Oh.
20: Things take around here.
2: I'll be back in like 2 weeks.
20: Okay. Yeah, that's true.
2: Yeah.
20: That's true. You think?
2: I think.
20: But there probably will be a call between now and then.
2: I am absolutely banking on it. And I got some duties across the hall, so
20: it's a sure thing.
2: I'll be hanging around.
20: When I was doing my fill-in time here, I would be like, oh, I don't have another fill-in date for another month. And then
19: I would call you.
20: Famous last words.
2: Famous last words.
20: Famous last words.
2: Jason, you've got your birthday next week. Are you sticking around for that, though?
19: Yeah, because it's in the middle. Two things. Thank you for asking.
2: And happy early birthday since I won't be here.
19: Thank you, sweetheart. Yeah, August 5th. I'm a Leo. Rawr. That was a sick line. Very old line. Yeah, it's the middle of the week. I love my birthday. Even as I tick up into the 50s, I still don't mind it. But it's the middle of the week, and it's not a big one. It's just 52. Like, it's dumb. It's 52.
20: I feel like at our age, everyone is a big one.
19: Well, you're right. There is that.
2: I mean,
19: we could
2: drop dead at any time, and people would be like, okay. Oh, well, they were.
19: Wow, Leah went there.
20: Wow, she sure did. I was more like, you know, I'm in my DGAF years, and like, you know, I used to be like, oh, yeah, it's my birthday, and I would like downplay it. Now I'm just like, I'll take it.
19: Yeah.
20: It's my birthday. It's not my birthday.
19: Yeah, I didn't go for impending death Leah just did.
2: Well, some of you weren't raised totally Catholic, and it shows, because I think about death all the time.
19: Yeah. I was not.
20: I was not either. I was raised by a Catholic. He called himself a recovering Catholic.
2: Yeah, yeah, it's different. It's different.
19: Yeah. I think Dar was too, but yeah, I was not. But yeah, I'm not thinking of impending death. I'm just kind of like, meh. But I have this year is weird. Not weird, but I don't have like one singular day where we're going to be getting like a Costco cake or anything.
20: That's what's hard about a midweek one.
19: Yeah. Mm-hmm. There's a smattering there's a smattering of things I'm doing, which is actually fun. Like this weekend, I'm doing something. Colin surprised me. I'll tell you about that on Monday. Which, by the way, a little tease for a couple hours ahead. We have no WTF today because WT Holly is not here. Mm-hmm. And we wouldn't. We try to be nice to people that fill in on our show.
2: Thank you.
19: It's hard enough. It's hard enough to get people to wake up in this ungodly hour, let alone making them try to do a very production heavy, complicated segment. So we always give it a nap when Holly D. Roberts isn't here. So, No, go ahead.
2: I really appreciate that. Yeah. And I thought I was going to dodge the bullet on trivia totally today.
20: Uh-oh.
2: But after this, I am driving to St. Cloud, Minnesota, beautiful Stearns County, not Kansas, because it's our Mahoney family reunion, the big Irish Catholic family reunion. And my sister and my daughter's fiance, Novena, are putting together a family trivia game tonight.
20: Oh, that's kind of fun, though.
2: So I'm still doing... We're going to find out.
20: I don't know. I think it sounds kind of fun.
2: Well, so Novena has a side hustle, kind of like Holly, that they're a game master and they do trivia games and other games and, you know, do some summer camps and also, you know, whatever, whoever will hire them. So they're a professional at this.
20: Okay.
2: And then my sister's doing a deep dive. She's in her 40s and she's doing the deep dive family genealogy.
20: Wow.
2: So she wrote a bunch of trivia questions about our family.
20: Okay. I love that.
19: No, that's fun.
2: And we are definitely a matching t-shirt.
19: Oh, you are?
2: Game playing, matching t-shirt, schedule of events, teams.
19: Kind of family.
2: I have matching ball caps for my team and friendship bracelets. Competitive.
20: Oh my gosh, of course you do.
2: It's going to be ridiculous. I am like, embarrassed to admit what my family,
19: friendship bracelets?
2: How hard my family goes.
20: I love that though. I always wanted a family that did that. We just have a really small family.
2: Oh, mm-hmm. Yeah.
20: My five is like the biggest part of our family.
2: Oh,
20: yeah.
19: Mm.
2: Yeah.
19: I don't know this. Does Matt have a large family?
20: No.
19: Mm-mm. That's why I didn't think so. Mm-mm.
20: Just him and his brother. He doesn't have any cousins. I have a brother and I have cousins, but I wouldn't know them if I was standing in a crowded elevator with them.
19: 10-4.
20: Yeah. They're just, you know, like every family has fractions and factions and
19: cracks
20: situations.
19: In the sidewalk.
20: Exactly. Uh-huh. And that side of the family has those. And so, we're just a really small family. But my five are literally the biggest part of the family.
2: You bring the party.
20: We are the party.
2: That's awesome.
19: You are the party. Yeah. I'm an only child. So it was just my dad, my mom, and myself. And it was, but my dad had four brothers, and then my mom had like five sisters. So I had a lot of aunts and uncles, and then cousins. So we had a big family at one point, and then everyone started getting divorced.
2: Mm-hmm. So we don't do that in our family. Nobody in our family gets. We have one.
19: They just stay miserable. Yeah.
2: They do.
19: So I had, and I'm the oldest grandchild on my dad's side and the youngest grandchild on my mother's side.
2: Oh, that's an interesting flip-flop.
19: Yeah. Yeah. It was because my mom is the youngest sister or the youngest on my mom, on her side. So it was really weird. I kind of got the best, to quote Hillary Duff, I got the best of both worlds.
2: I was literally thinking of that song when you said that.
19: Thank you. I was too.
2: I love how much we've talked about Hillary Duff this week. Can I just say?
19: I know.
20: We talked about her zero for years.
2: Years.
20: And then it's like Hillary, it's her moment.
2: I like her new music. I love that she went to MOA in disguise, incognitus.
20: Mm-hmm.
2: I'm happy for her. And she's in her
20: IDAGAF. Yeah.
19: Yeah.
2: Acronym era.
20: She is. Although I will say I still am. She's on notice for her potential role in the mama drama.
2: Mm. I kind of love that, though. I love the mama drama.
20: I love it if I'm not anywhere near it.
2: We're talking about the Ashley Tisdale wrote the article for The Cut about Hollywood moms. And it's not my drama.
20: Her toxic mom group, of which everybody believes Hillary Duff was the ringleader of that mom group.
2: I
19: forgot that people thought that she was.
20: Oh,
19: or they think that she was the main one.
20: Mm-hmm.
19: Oh, okay.
2: And they're making like a Netflix special or something about that, right? It's coming to the small screen.
20: I missed that entirely. Uh-huh.
2: This was a few weeks ago.
20: Oh, I'm buckling in.
19: Oh, I wouldn't mind watching that.
20: I know. This sounds lovely.
19: Yeah.
2: Okay, here we go. Toxic Moms comedy in the works at Netflix with Sabrina Jalees and Ali Wong.
20: Okay.
2: Mm-hmm.
20: I'm into it.
19: The font on the screen will say loosely based on a true story.
20: Exactly.
19: Yeah. The visual that I can't get out of my head concerning Hillary Duff. And again, here we are again. Here we are. I'm mentioning her again. Like Colleen said, on Colleen and Bradley, you guys probably didn't talk about her a lot. Mm-mm. I know on this show, we didn't talk about her. Lex and I didn't talk about her. And we've mentioned her 400 times this week.
20: Truly.
19: And I'm going to do 401 right here. This is the poor Hillary Duff, because now I'm ruined. And I mean this with peace and love. I'm ruined because the only image that I have of the Hillary Duff concert that I was not in attendance for, because I'm a little aged out, I was not a
20: Duff head,
19: Lizzie McGuire head. No, I was already contributing to my 401k when she was big.
20: Right.
19: But the image I have, I saw a video from Britney of the Kendalls and Britneys, and Britney had panned her video. She was at the concert and she panned over, and there I see our vice president, the emperor, the man we work for. His name is Dan Seaman. No, and I say this with love in my heart. Dan is a really good man.
1: Peace and love.
19: Peace. Thank you. Thank you. You got to the button before I could. I say this with peace and love. Dan is a good man. He really is. And he's very nice. He's been very good to me. But seeing Dan Seaman, Dan has gray hair and he has glasses. And I say this is the only way. I want you guys to get a visual if you haven't seen Dan. Dan looks like a substitute teacher. That's if you picture a substitute teacher. He always wears a tie. Mm-hmm. He's old school. He always wears a button-up shirt. You'll never find him in the office wearing like a business casual. Dan is always wearing a button-up. There are days where he doesn't have a tie. But when he does have a tie, he tucks the bottom of it in the third or fourth buttonhole.
20: Mm-hmm.
19: He just tucks his tie into his shirt.
20: So it doesn't dip into his soup.
19: No, he wears sensible slacks. And here he is.
2: Strong soup game here. It's true.
19: Brittany is perusing the people around her. She's going, talking to everyone that she sees. And as she's panning the camera, there is a shot of Dan dancing at the Hillary Duff concert.
20: Oh, I thought you were going to say something different, which is why I picked up my phone. Because what? I saw one of him just scrolling through his phone.
19: Okay. Well, I was going to get to that. There's two, Colleen. You're absolutely right. There's one where he's standing and he's doing the dad shuffle where moving like the lower half of his body and he's just kind of standing there, but like his hips are kind of moving. And then there's the second Zapruder film of him checking his phone. Checking his Hubbard radio email while Hillary. Now, and I met with Dan this week and he actually gave her a glowing review. There's the bow on the story, the bow on the box. He's like, I got to tell you, she put on a good show. And I felt like saying, yeah, I saw from your hip dancing. I saw from your mild hip movement that you enjoyed her. But yeah, I don't know.
20: I'm going back now. I'm reviewing the videos.
19: Are you reviewing the video right now? Yeah, yeah. Brittany had it. Oh, it was great.
20: Oh, gosh.
19: Oh, Dan. We're going to take a very small break. When we return, we'll give you a little wrap-up of the bids for kids. We have an email. There's still some things you can still buy if you didn't get a chance or you weren't with us yesterday. So we'll do that and more. And someone just sent me some new blizzards that are coming to Dairy Queen, I got to tell you what these flavors are in August. I didn't even know Dairy Queen still did new flavors and deep into the summer.
20: I didn't know that there were still options for new flavors.
19: Well, Colleen, let me just tell you, thanks to Tanya, we're going to find out what these flavors are when we come back.
1: Morning, sunshine.
21: I see this woman and she has giant sunglasses. She's staring in the direction of me and my husband. And she's not moving.
22: I don't love this.
21: And I don't clock her.
22: Does she look like Holly does right now?
21: Yes. I now refer to her as the Babadook woman. Oh, God, Holly.
23: Hey.
21: As Karen is talking to us, Babadook starts moving in our direction. Like, coming. And I'm getting chills. Okay, I literally did just get chills. Mm-hmm. She is now moving. Stop it, Holly. You're scaring me. Holly, get off the camera.
22: Oh, my God.
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0: Welcome back, everyone. Thanks for being here. I'm Jace with Colleen. Holly is off, enjoying a couple more days of her much-deserved vacation. And we're not deserving of who's filling in, the wonderful producer, Leah. Leah, now, when you go across the hall and you cheat on us with those rat bastards over there at KS95. those thieving... And don't worry, no one's listening. Who's your favorite? You like us more, don't you?
1: I do.
0: Yeah.
1: Yeah.
0: They're too fancy over there.
1: They are.
0: They're very fancy.
1: Yeah.
0: They got fancy rooms.
2: They got like rules and regulations and things.
1: They got stuff going on. It's a whole different vibe.
2: We're like
1: over
2: the Wild West.
1: We are. Yeah. We are.
0: And my talkers, just so you know, it's a completely different vibe. And there's literally, they're across the hall.
1: Mm-hmm.
0: Like it's 27 steps. But when you enter that, we're divided between a hallway legally.
2: It's like no man's land.
1: You have to say a password and get through the vault. And,
2: it's true.
0: Yeah. And you have to give Crisco like $20.
1: Seriously.
0: Even though there's just rates.
1: Yes,
0: even though there's just a hallway dividing us, there's so much more dividing us.
2: It's a world apart.
0: It just feels different over there. It's
1: like when you go to Cancun and you realize you're in the same time zone as we are here.
0: It's the best analogy.
1: But nothing is like the same.
2: But you're totally in a different place. Yes, absolutely. That's entirely true.
0: Oh, Leah, that was spectacular.
2: It's so true, though.
0: That was so spectacular. You know, it's like when you go to Cancun. But it feels so different over there. It's just a different vibe. And I love Dez. Fun fact, I've known Dez was one of the very first people I've ever met in the Twin Cities.
2: No kidding.
0: And
1: she's a Montana girl like me.
0: She's a Montana girl. Yes,
2: I'm learning so much.
0: I love the Dez so much. I love her. I don't know what the gentleman, Wes.
1: Wes, Minnesota divorced dad, TM.
0: I don't know him. A Crisco I've known since he was little Crisco.
1: Uh-huh.
0: Since he was, you know, just a bebe. But Dez, oh God, I love that woman.
2: She is the
0: best.
2: But
0: anyway, but they're very fancy over there. So Leah, thank you. And you're not lying to us, right? Just because you're on our show right now, you're not lying to us. We really are. You like us better, right?
1: I do, because I can pop off over here.
0: Yeah. They don't let you pop off over
2: here? You can pop off.
1: I can pop off.
0: Okay.
1: I could do some hot takes.
2: Yes.
1: I can be a little like moderately offensive.
2: Yeah, we have time and freedom.
0: I don't care.
1: Yeah.
0: Mm-hmm.
1: I haven't been canceled yet.
0: This year. Go ahead, do whatever you want.
1: Knock on wood.
0: Yeah.
1: Yeah, I keep trying. B. Arthur's like, whatever. Fine.
0: She hasn't listened to since 2012. Yeah. So it's good.
1: That's good.
0: Well, that's good. Colleen, isn't that good news that Leah likes us more?
2: I mean, I'll be honest. I was confident she would.
0: I wasn't. I wasn't sure. I wasn't sure. I was nervous asking the question. So
2: I felt very confident.
0: Okay.
2: I just want to say, I don't think she brought French pastries to KS95.
1: Absolutely
0: there is
1: not.
0: That. I didn't even think. Colleen, I didn't even think about that.
2: You got to pay attention to the details.
0: When's Mark going back to France? Can we get? Can I put in an order for more?
1: Absolutely.
2: Next week. She brought me butter. She brought me that salty, yummy butter that she was talking to me about.
0: The French butter?
2: The French butter.
0: Have you had it yet?
2: Heck no. I didn't have time. I don't think I have a bread yet that's worthy of it. I have to go out and get a good...
0: Do you like your Paris Bakery music that I have?
2: I do. I love it. You know what? Honestly, I feel like I'm in Disney World. Like
0: in
2: I'm about
0: France?
2: To yeah,
0: like
2: ride Ratatouille.
0: Yeah.
2: I don't have bread that's worthy of it yet. So I have to go out and get a good bread this weekend.
0: Well, why don't we just send Mark to
2: you know what?
1: Yeah, I ate my baguette already. I would have shared it with you, but
2: okay. Well,
1: yeah.
0: Okay.
1: No, I actually, I brought that butter in for Dawn, too. Dawn hit me up for a favor, because Dawn McLean is entering a shortbread baking contest.
2: Ooh.
0: Of course she is.
1: And she was like, hey, Leah, can you hit me? And I was like, I am all about the barter. Like, you make some cookies?
2: Yeah.
1: You hook me up with a few cookies?
2: Exactly.
1: I got your butter.
0: Speaking of those two, I got to tell you, and this will segue perfectly into how much we raised yesterday.
2: Mm-hmm.
0: Colleen, I haven't even told you that, and I spoke to you 400 times yesterday. I didn't even tell you this. I am mad. I'm spitting mad.
1: Why?
0: At myself.
2: Oh, dear.
0: At myself. So, Here's the good news, my talkers. You came through again. God, I love you. There's like four of you don't love me, but that's fine. But I love you. And you, we raised, where's Jess's email that she sent in the middle of the night?
2: Yep, I got it.
0: That only Dawn McClain replied to, bless her heart.
2: Well, I was sleeping when that thing came. I was like, nah.
0: I know. Only McClain replied, God bless her. She replied for all of us. Do you have the total
2: there? I do.
0: Would you like a dramatic drum roll?
2: I would love a dramatic drum roll. Thank you to everyone. We were able to raise so far $27,115.
0: Look at that.
2: In one day.
0: That's right.
2: Thank you,
0: Patty. There are still some things available that you can still buy, right, Colleen?
2: That is true. Yeah. And we don't have those details
0: at this precise
2: moment. However, look forward to your favorite My Talk hosts.
0: I have a list.
2: Oh, you do? How did you get the list?
0: I know people.
1: He opened his email.
0: I slept with some people last night. You get the list.
2: Wait, I didn't get the list. You fine. Good. I'm glad somebody got the list.
0: You go to mytalk1071.com and click on Bids for Kids. They've already changed it. This is how good Jess and Brooke are.
2: Oh, my gosh. So good. Oh, my gosh.
0: While we were sleeping clean, they constructed a website. Look at that. Anyway, here are some items. There's a few spots left for the Chef Green, Holly and Me adventure. There's a few spots left with the Chef Green, Bradley and Dawn adventure. There's spots left with Drag Queen Bingo with Bradley and Dawn. There's a few spots left for the soccer game with Colleen.
2: Yep.
0: The Groove Dance Party, there's a few. And the Hot House Dance Class with Brittany and Kendall. So there's still a few things you could still buy. So go to the website for details if you missed it yesterday.
2: Yeah, and that'll tell you exactly how to do it.
0: Yeah.
1: Can I jump in real quick, too?
2: I wish you would.
0: Leah, we have 14 hours. You do whatever you want to do.
1: We have no WTF today. No. I forgot to send this over to you earlier today, Jason, but I do have to make sure to do this for Jess and Brooke. We have to thank our partners
2: that put all these great
1: experiences together. So
0: here, let me give you some French music. I know they're not French, but it doesn't matter.
1: We're all French today.
2: Yes.
1: Go ahead. Zone my radio. Chan House and Dinner Theaters, The Groove, Minnesota Lynx, Animal Humane Society in Hot House, Minneapolis. That's our favorite dance studio.
0: So, we love Hot House.
1: Thank you to all of them.
2: Yes,
0: is that
2: thank
0: it?
2: You.
0: That's all of them?
1: That's what I got right here. And I'm clicking that off as red.
0: There we go.
2: Good job.
1: Did my job, you guys.
2: Yeah,
1: you
2: nice.
0: Congratulations. And thanks to all of them. They're good people, good partners. Here's why I'm mad at myself, Colleen.
2: Yeah.
0: That damn Bradley.
2: What did he do?
0: That damn Bradley. He's so smart.
2: I know.
0: He's so smart. I was getting updates from Jess on Bids for Kids yesterday. I kept getting a little Microsoft Teams thing. And I saw that people were going cuckoo for Cocoa Puffs over Bradley's sourdough, the Bradley trainer, Julia Child, nude sourdough making class.
2: Yeah.
0: And I thought, Jason, you moron. You freaking idiot, as Mike Myers says. You freaking idiot. You know what I'm... Okay, did it just
2: washed over me.
0: I give you permission to be mad at me, too.
2: I am actually a little bit mad. I can't believe...
0: I have failed you. Leah, I failed you. And Holly, wherever you are, I failed you. You know what I'm going to say? You know what I'm going to say.
2: I do. Starts with a B.
0: Thank you.
2: And it ends with Iskits.
0: I own a biscuit company for the love of Peter, Paul, and Mary. And Mary Lou Retton. Why in the world, when we were trying to come up with experiences that all of you in the audience would love, why did I not just blatantly steal Bradley's idea? Like, blatantly. I just... Rip it right from Bradley.
2: Seriously. Or you could have combined efforts and done biscuits and bread.
0: Oh, my God. A gay baking palooza.
2: Yes.
0: Why did I not think of this?
2: I don't know.
0: I would have taught you, my talkers, the secret to my biscuits. I would have walked you through. You could have taken biscuits home. We would have had a class. It would have been new.
2: We even have a whole song about it.
0: Yeah. Taste the Biscuit.
2: See?
0: Which, by the way, it's the anniversary of Taste the Biscuit. Did you know that, Colleen?
2: Today?
0: It's the 10th anniversary of Taste the Biscuit.
2: My word.
1: That woman is a treasure.

0: taste the honey sauce.
1: Taste that honey sauce.
0: The goodness of the biscuit with the honey sauce.
2: You could have had honey sauce. If I would have auctioned this off, I could have raised more money for these children.
1: Yes.
2: The families of the Ronald McDonald House should be mad at me, too.
1: Everybody's mad at you, I think, at this point.
2: Yeah, that's true. Yeah.
3: Jason, when I worked at Macy's Rosedale, right when you were opening B&E's there.
2: Yeah.
3: I used to, every Friday night I'd finish up, I'd go pick up some biscuits for my weekend breakfast.
2: Girl, thank you.
3: Just loved them so much. So.
2: Thank you.
1: Mm-hmm.
2: Yeah.
1: They're good biscuits.
2: Yeah, we, full disclosure, yeah, I own Betty and Earl's. That restaurant shut down. Now it's only available in Kowalski's. You can buy the pre-baked, the frozen biscuits, I should say, at Kowalski's. My papaw's recipe right there. But yeah,
3: where's the freezer jam? Yeah, that freezer jam was real good.
2: Yeah. My favorite flavor that we did was the blueberry lemon. Oh, my God, that was my fave. Anyway, next year. So I texted Brooke. It's the second time I've had to apologize to our promotions department this week.
3: This morning.
2: Yeah. I've two demerits. I've used up all of my demerits for this quarter. So I said next year we'll auction that off. Well, I'll do a biscuit making class. And we'll do that next year.
1: That's genius. I cannot believe that. They do this every year. They come up to you and they say to everybody, what can you do? Like, what are your talents? And I always am like, I don't have any talents. Like, I'm like, I can marry people.
2: Right?
1: Yeah. And that's about it. Should we give away a wedding?
2: That's right. I was mad at Bradley, but really, Colleen.
1: It was yourself.
2: I was mad at myself. Yes.
1: Whenever you're pointing a finger, there's three fingers pointing back at you.
2: What you don't like in other people is usually your biggest fault.
1: A reflection of you.
2: I think Maya Angelou said that. I think it was on a plate.
1: Mm-hmm.
2: Yeah.
1: It was stitched on a sampler.
2: That's right. On a potholder. Anyway. Next year, we'll do that for a Bids for Kids. So that's a tease. That's the deepest tease we've ever done, a year away.
1: Yeah. Yes. But in the event that we forget about it.
2: Remind us.
1: Please remind.
2: Yeah. We'll call it Jason and Bradley. We'll change Bradley's name to Jason and Bradley. Yeah.
3: Oh, #t-shirt. Hashtag fair t-shirt.
1: Seriously.
2: Jason and Bradley. Yeah. A gay baking. We'll call it, because I love a long name. I can see the logo too. Mm-hmm. A gay baking extravaganza.
1: Listen, we don't have enough extravaganzas.
2: It would be like Xanadu. It'll be like a Xanadu baking experience. Two homosexuals, a lot of flour, some sugar. Well, he doesn't use sugar. I use a little sugar in the biscuits. Oh, my God. I wish we could redo tomorrow. Yesterday,
1: I know.
2: Yeah. Oh, well. There's always next year. According to Lee, I may die before then, but that's fine. You know,
1: no, we all might. Apparently,
2: yeah, you're right. That's how we started.
3: And we're
2: the show.
3: Old enough; they're just going to be like, "Yeah, well,
2: oh, here she goes.
3: People die."
2: Okay, there she goes. We're going to take a break. We'll be back right after this.
4: Where talk is fun.
5: 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Talk to me about something. Take my mind off things.
4: 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Everything entertainment.
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0: this night.
1: Thank you, Mr. Ed Sheeran. Welcome back, everyone. Hope you're having a really good morning. A little rainy, as you heard Leah say. And if you thought people drove horribly when the sun is shining, when the rain comes, it brings out the dumb people.
2: Get me started.
1: Why have you had a bad time with drivers? Because Colin has over the last 24 hours.
2: Never have issues getting here in the morning. You know, hardly anybody's ever on the road. I kind of know my route. My car drives itself here pretty much.
1: Yeah.
2: So for some reason today, the rain, everybody I was found myself behind was driving 5 miles per hour under the speed limit.
1: Yep. Yep.
2: And I was like, so it's just moisture. We can keep moving.
1: Yeah.
2: But then you don't want to be like, I don't want to be reckless to try to get around them. So instead, I just have to sit there and self-talk the entire way. You're going to be okay, Colleen. You're going to make it in time. You left with enough leeway that you can be a little bit late and it won't be a big deal. Your coffee will still be there when you get there. This is me in the car. Just breathe. Just breathe. This is a gift. Slowing down is a gift. You are being given a gift right now.
1: But it doesn't feel like a gift.
2: No!
1: In connection to this, I've had this on the sheet for a couple
2: days. Yeah, I've been wondering about this.
1: It's time for Jason has a question about semis. Welcome. Today's question about semis. Why are you in the left lane?
2: Oh.
1: Why are you in the left lane?
2: Oh, yeah.
1: Why are you in the passing lane? And to the good women and men in the trucking industry, please know I am your people. I come from your people. My father was a truck driver my entire life. He worked for Dean's Dairy. And he worked for a company called Performance Packaging. They made boxes. Thus, packaging.
2: The packaging.
1: Yeah. So I love truckers. I love a truck stop. I made out with someone at the Buckhorn truck stop in 1997. Thank you.
2: Would like to touch it for a little bit. Okay.
1: Thank you.
2: I feel like that's an episode of the sitcom that I'd like to sit down for.
1: However, this is a legit question. Are you supposed to be in the left lane, Mrs. and Mr. Semi? I don't think so. I don't think there's a hard and fast law. But I'm seeing more and more and more semis, not just freaking hanging out. Like it's a family reunion, hanging out. There's a lot of places to hang out. You don't hang out in the left lane, Mr. and Mrs. Semi. Why are you in the passing lane?
2: I mean, frankly, since we're on the topic.
1: Yeah.
2: Nobody should be hanging out in the left lane.
1: Girl, I've been fighting that since
2: I know
1: this show started.
2: I'm just saying you pass who you need to pass and then you get right back in the right lane. That's what you do. That's how you drive.
1: Yes.
2: But that is an excellent question. And Jason, I will tell you, I do not like to, and it's not, again, I love, thank you, truck drivers.
1: They are the fuel, they're the backbone of the American economy.
2: Honestly.
1: Yeah.
2: I don't feel comfortable or secure when I'm driving near a semi truck. So it's not you, it's me.
1: Yes.
2: I am very aware of your blind spots, and I would like to not be in one, right? So that's my thing. I just like to get around semis as much as I can.
1: Yeah.
2: And just, you know, let them have the road, but, like, I just don't want to be next to them or behind them or near them. So I pay attention to them a lot, and you are right. I have seen an uptick.
1: Yes.
2: In left lane driving.
1: And I don't know if they are supposed to be there. I don't think there's a law.
2: Again, I don't think anybody's supposed to be there.
1: Yeah. Let me ask one of the GPTs.
2: Okay. Who Are you just going to spin the GPT wheel and see which one shows
1: three.
2: Up?
1: Let me do ChatGPT.
2: Okay.
1: Generally speaking, are semis supposed to drive in the passing lane / left lane on highways and interstates? Okay, I put that in there. Let me see what it says here. Okay, this is what they say. Generally speaking, no. In most of the U.S., semi-trucks are not supposed to cruise in the left / passing lane on highways and interstates. Here's the general rule. The left lane is intended for passing. Yeah, no S, Sherlock. Many states have specific restrictions for trucks. On certain stretches of interstate, especially in urban areas and roads with three or more lanes, signs prohibit trucks from using the far left lane altogether.
2: Mm.
1: But exceptions do exist. A semi may legally be in the left lane to pass a slower vehicle, avoid merging traffic entering the highway, comply with lane assignments in construction areas, prepare for a left-hand exit where applicable. Okay. Having said all of that and read all of that, the semis that I have encountered lately, girl, they're hanging out there like it's a King Sierra, or it's like a bingo night, or, you know.
2: B10.
1: Like it's family trivia night at Leah's house. You know what I mean? They're hanging out there. I don't know. Anyway, I just wondered. Just a little question, a little life question from Jace.
2: Again, I do just want to follow that up, though, with we love you, truck drivers.
1: We love you. Thank you. Peace and love.
2: We love you.
1: Peace and love.
0: Peace and love. Peace and love.
1: That's right. Just saying. We're going to take a break. When we come back, I'm very excited for this. Colleen teased this yesterday. A big, fat, very special movie review. Saint Your Daddy's Movie. Next.
3: Morning, sunshine.
4: Am I weird?
1: Yes.
4: Let's do this. Thank you.
1: Oh, I'm sorry. Oh, I know if you wanted us to answer that. Okay.
4: Yeah, I was going to wait to tell you why, but okay.
1: Go ahead.
4: I believe we are always on camera. And this morning I was thinking about it. And you know, listen, I'm just going to be honest. Sometimes you got a little boogie and you go to manage it with your hand because that's what you have. And I will be walking and I'll realize I'm in an area where there's a camera on me and I will make a choice. Now is not the time to deal with this because if something happens to me later today and the news runs footage of my whereabouts, do I want the footage to be of me picking my nose walking into work? And the answer is no.
1: Channel 5, they would have discretion, but they might not have any choice.
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0: So don't worry about it. Search for us wherever you get your podcast. Like and subscribe. While you're there liking and subscribing, a new episode of Two Fairy Godfathers is out as well. We drop a new episode every other Tuesday. Another new one's coming out this Tuesday. Speaking of that, in lieu of a weekly trivia face-off, which we do not have because Holly is off, and we would never do such a mean thing to Leah, Colin Matheson will be joining us at 8:30 to talk about Disney a little bit. But more importantly, to talk about our legendary champagne fights when we're on vacation.
1: I feel like you guys have done an entire Two Fairy Godfathers about champagne fights. That's all I care about today.
0: Yeah, yep. An epic one. An epic one at Disney that involved several shots of tequila, Colin being naked, and a Star Wars ride. There we go.
2: Dear Diary.
0: So that's coming up in our third hour. But right now, I'm very much, very much looking forward to this.
3: How was the movie?
4: My big fat movie review.
0: What'd you see, Colleen?
1: Oh my gosh, you guys. My daughter and I went yesterday to see the Hadestown Pro Shot. So Hadestown is a wonderful musical that is currently on Broadway. I think it might currently also be in the West End. And it also has a travel production as well. And my daughter and I saw it on Broadway for the first time 3 or 4 years ago. We went in completely blind. We didn't know anything about this musical.
0: We
1: didn't know anything except for that it was a hot musical, that people were loving it. They were going to see it. It changed my life. It is such a spectacular musical. So they've just released, and it's limited release. It's supposed to just be this week. And actually, I think today is the last day that you can see this in theaters. And it is the pro shot of this show. And it features many members of the original cast. It was filmed on the in the theater in the West End, but it features the original Broadway cast. You guys, it is life-changing to see it on the big screen in the way that you would see it in. So for those of you who are like, what's a pro shot? You keep talking about a pro shot. But the pro shot is like what you saw Hamilton do.

0: with the performers. You get that sense from this, from, and that is a difference from the touring production. When the touring production comes through, it is a different experience because the theaters that it tours into are larger. So you feel slightly more removed from the action in a different way. It is incredible. But Jason, I know one of the things that I know you're wondering is Patrick Page. Yes, he is in this.
1: Producer Leah, Memorial, humble brag. I know him.
2: I love him. I saw his one-man Shakespeare thing last year.
1: At the Guthrie?
2: That was so good.
1: So good.
0: You guys, he's a treasure. I will say what's really interesting about this, and by the way, if you, you know, again, like I said, it's going to be in theaters, I think, like only today, but it will be available for on-demand streaming within the next couple weeks. So if this is a show you like the music from, you want to see, you wish you could have seen it on Broadway, or you want to see it on Broadway, whatever, this will give you that flavor, and it's so worth it. It's such a great show. Patrick Page snapped his Achilles tendon in rehearsals for this. And in the movie, he is wearing a boot. And I could tell, I didn't know this before I saw it, but I could tell by the way he has to walk with the boot, I said he snapped his Achilles. You can tell because of the way he has to hold his foot in this boot. But they bedazzled the hell out of that boot. He had a fashion cane, and he owned it. It was like the character of Hades that he plays was supposed to have a snapped Achilles.
2: I love that. I'm visioning this.
0: It's unbelievable.
2: I can see this.
1: His wife, Paige, here's another producer, Leah, memorial, humble brag. I actually met Patrick because my true friend is Paige Davis, his wife from Trading Spaces. And Paige said that he actually was motivated to not to turn a negative into a positive. I mean, he is an actor.
0: Yes.
1: He is an actor. He takes it. So that does not shock me at all.
2: Oh, wait. Adult ADD has to step in here.
0: Yeah.
2: I love the humble break. But Patrick Page is married to Paige Davis.
0: Yes.
2: Is she Paige Page?
0: So thank you for saying this, because this is one of my favorite things that, and Jason, I don't know if I've ever said this to you, but one of my favorite things is her full name is Mindy Paige Davis, and I call her Mindy Paige Davis Page.
1: Yes. Because Colleen's right. You heard. Yes. Mindy Paige Davis Page. Yes. Mindy Page. Yes.
0: Yeah, but the pages are spelled differently. So
1: they are.
2: Oh, because she's a P-A-I-G-E.
0: Yes.
2: And he's just P-A-G-E. And then
0: a P-A-G-E.
2: Right?
0: Yeah.
1: Mm-hmm.
0: So any whoosie whatsie, it is incredible. You see why it is. If you've ever seen the production with another, obviously with other people in the role, you can see why this was like the original cast. They brought it. The woman who plays Persephone, she has said that she regrets that when they did this performance, she was so focused on the audience. So she was performing it like she was performing for the audience. So she goes hard into it. And she says she sort of regrets that. I do not regret. It's incredible. It's incredible. They are masters of their craft. Their voices are beautiful. Their performances are incredible. It is so good.
2: How big is the cast? It's pretty small, right?
0: It is pretty small. There's three Fates. There's Hades, Persephone. There's the Orpheus, Eurydice. There's Hermes. And then there's like four or six, I think, kind of
2: the chorus. Or
0: chorus. And then what's really cool about Hadestown is the entire band, which is basically like a New Orleans brass band, is all on stage and they're kind of part of the scene.
2: That's cool.
0: It's so cool. So it's you get, and everybody's on stage mostly the whole time.
1: Yeah.
0: It is such a marvel. It is such a feat. The music is so good. The story is so tragic.
1: Can you give a basic question.
0: Yeah.
1: The basic plot for people that have never seen it.
0: It's tricky. It is tricky. It's based on Greek mythology.
1: Yeah.
0: It is about a young couple who fall in love, and during some very difficult

0: difficult times where the seasons have been sort of rocked because of the love between Hades, who's the king of the underworld, and Persephone, who is the king, the queen of spring. And they have a love affair, but their love has gone sour and it has set the seasons into the wrong rotation. And this couple falls in love. And then during the hard times, she gets pulled into the other underworld. He goes down to get her on an epic journey and then tries to pull her out. And because of a challenge put to them by the king of the underworld, Hades, Patrick Page, it's a tragedy. That's all I can say. What's so beautiful about it is the nature of the tragedy, and it starts and ends in the same way with Hermes, who's the god of, like, I think delivery or something like that. That a messenger, the messenger god, is saying, you know, this is a tragedy. It's a sad song, but we sing it again, hoping that it will be different this time. And that is such a relatable sentiment. And this is what is so moving to me about the story is, you know, you're in it for a sad ending, but you hope, like you do with everything in life, that it'll turn out right this time. It is, you will choke up, you will cry. It's amazing. It's incredible. Go see it if you can and stream it when it's available. Thanks.
1: I saw it with Minnie Page, Davis Page, in the third row. And she had seen it 20 times. And when the tragedy happens, she cried verbally out loud. 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Hadestown at a theater near you.
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18: Hello! Welcome to the Monday edition of the Donna and Steve Show. I am the Donna. I think the Steve is there. Hello.
1: Good morning, Donna. How are you? We missed you. Welcome back.
18: You. Thank you. Welcome back to you. I didn't go anywhere.
1: Oh, that's right. That's right. I was on vacation, and I will tell people where I went. I had so many people who were asking me online specifically where we were as I was posting little updates. So I'll get to that in a second. Let me first start by saying that I'm tired.
18: Okay.
1: I'm tired right now in this moment.
18: I am tired as well.
1: I'm tired-er. Please don't do
18: that. Did you get in late?
1: I did get in late.
18: Oh, that's bad planning. What time
1: is
18: late?
1: You were before I left you. the last time I looked at the clock was 2 a.m. Now, that's a bit of a misnomer. The flight touched down at 11:30 p.m., but from a price standpoint, Donna, the only other option would have been very, very early in the morning.
18: Oh, I see.
1: We're about an hour and a half away from the airport, so we thought we don't want to have to like wake up at 2 or 3 in the morning.
18: Sure.
1: And then you got to go to bed the night before and kind of ruin that day. So it was a late flight, and then we stopped at McDonald's.
18: So wait, you got in at 11?
1: 11:30 is when the flight touched the ground.
18: Okay. All right.
1: And then by the time we got our bags, got picked up, and then we made a critical error, it turns out, which was stopping at McDonald's in the middle of there was a McDonald's open until 1. We had weird meal stuff that happened at the Seattle airport. And it was 2 a.m. before I looked at my clock last to say, okay, let's get ready for a real work week with Donna.
18: Yeah, here
1: and
18: I am.
1: I'm tired, yeah. So, but tell me why you're tired. It sounds like you're tired as well.
18: I'm just tired. It's just been a long week without you. Just a lot of running around.
1: Dealing with Maddie B's energy for 4 out of 5 days. Go with God, please.
18: I know. No, he was great.
1: Thank you to
18: he
1: him.
18: Was great.
1: Thank you to Marley, who filled in as well.
18: Absolutely. Now, you did not tell me that you did not ask Matt prior to the Friday before you left.
1: That is, I believe, a little bit of a misnomer.
18: I will say regarding
1: that, it dawned on me, what day was that? I'm trying to see what day these things were. Now I have to timestamp. No, it was last Monday. Would have been the week before, Monday, July 13th.
18: Oh, okay. I thought it was like Friday before.
1: Yeah, I do believe. Yes. No, when I said, Matt, am I crazy? Did I ever reach out to you about next week, really thinking I had in my head. I've been planning this trip for over a year. And he said, I don't have any record of that on my end. What a newsman response. I checked and I don't have any record of that. And I said, oh boy, me is dumb. But that would have been the Monday before.
18: Okay,
1: but he's
18: that's
1: always
18: not bad.
1: Complaining and saying that he needs me to take off more because he wants to get whatever, new hardware in his kitchen.
18: That's right. Well, you're doing him a favor. All right.
1: Yes.
18: Are you going to tell us where you went?
1: Oh, yes. We stayed on vacation with my wife's side of the family in Cle Elum, Washington. Ever heard of it?
18: Cle Elum?
1: Cle Elum is how we determined we're saying.
18: Cle Elum.
1: Thank you for asking. That is a C-L-E. And now we are going to go to the second part of that word, which is E-L-U-M. That is two words, C-L-E, E-L-U-M.
18: Oh.
1: That makes sense?
18: Cle Elum. Okay.
1: Cle Elum. Use it in a sentence.
18: I just spent a really nice week in beautiful, stunningly gorgeous Cle Elum.
1: Dawn, I got to tell you, Sometimes you just got to go discover some new places and you realize, well, isn't that pretty? My wife picked this for my wife's side of the family. They were determined, you know, where should we go? We went to Florida a few years ago with them. Should we go to Colorado, California? Where do you want to go? And she found this little town after talking to a friend who lives in Washington. We wanted to go Pacific Northwest if possible.
18: Pretty.
1: She found this place called Cle Elum, and specifically, we stayed at a vacation home inside of the Suncadia Resort. And I've just got to tell you, it was, you ever land in a place, Donna, and it doesn't just appeal to you like, oh, that's pretty. It feels like it speaks to and connects with your soul, where you're, it's like, this is the sort of topography that I long for.
18: Oh, well, not yet, but, oh, you know, Donna, still got a little life left.
1: Not a time I'd get to travel. but I have to tell you, it was so pretty. It was so gorgeous. The Suncadia Resort is gorgeous, but understand when I tell you, the drive from Seattle east to Cle Elum, the whole thing just got prettier and prettier and prettier the further that you went. It was just stunningly gorgeous.
18: So mountains?
1: Many trees. Mountains, trees, water. I saw the clearest river I've ever seen in my... I didn't even know they could make clear rivers.
18: Oh,
1: I thought rivers had
18: right
1: to be
18: beautiful.
1: Brown, almost muddish.
18: Oh, no, this is clear. I could see rocks at the bottom of this.
1: Oh, my gosh. You
18: lake
1: can see rocks.
18: Cle Elum.
1: Saw multiple waterfalls. Went to a beach that was surrounded by mountains. We went on a couple different hikes. We kind of did half of the days we went out and did an activity in the area, generally a hike or something like that. And then the other half we just sort of spent hanging out at this house in this resort town. It was really just fantastic. You know me and trees, Donna.
18: I know. You're a tree guy. You are a tree guy.
1: This place has every tree, and they're just by the bushel.
18: Were you more near lakes, not ocean?
1: Very much so.
18: In Cle Elum, because it's east.
1: You're east of Seattle. Yeah, you're inland in Washington. What I've determined is we've now vacationed with my wife's family in a place called Manzanita, Oregon. And that is gorgeous. That's right on the beach. It's just so pretty. And a part of the world that I would have never, ever known existed. And you've probably never heard of it, Donna.
18: Never.
1: And if you know, you know. And it's just like, oh, well, what a lovely getaway this is. Then we did Monterey and like Carmel, that area of California. And now we've done this. I just have realized the Pacific Northwest is calling me.
18: That's where you belong.
1: That's where I want to be. That's where Lou and I both, we have different brains on a lot of things. We both were like, this would be a great place to retire.
18: Nice.
1: Oh, gosh, would it be great.
18: Look at you guys thinking about retirement. That's great.
1: Every day
18: I think. When do you think that's going to happen?
1: Well, unfortunately, every day that I think of it, I go and I check my accounts. And then I'm like, well, I'll be darned. Well, but you know what, Donna? If you're near it, maybe that's where we can send you to, is the Pacific Northwest.
18: Okay, all right.
1: You might love it out there.
18: That's very far from my family, though. That's my thing.
1: You know what, though? I hear you, sister.
18: I have family in California, but that's not family.
1: You're always just a flight away.
18: That's true.
1: If y'all live in the United States, you're just a flight.
18: That's what I used to tell my family. I'd be like, just I'm a plane right away.
1: Yeah.
18: Yeah. All right.
1: Anyway,
18: it was fun.
1: It was fantastic. The whole trip was really, really lovely. And when we got there, we got greeted by deer on the property as just their little Disney princess blessing.
18: Just not running away or anything, just kind of hanging around?
1: That's right.
18: That's amazing.
1: That's right. They were just right there. It was beautiful.
18: Did you feed them?
1: My daughter fed a deer from her hand with an apple.
18: Nice.
1: Or a carrot, I forget. And then one of the, goody two-shoes on the trip looked it up and said it was quote unquote illegal in the area. So then we had to stop. What a wet blanket. Right?
18: Who looked it up? Was it Dave? Oh, Dave was Dave there?
1: No, guess what, Donna? I have another Dave on the other side of the family, and that's who it was. He's an orthopedic surgeon.
18: Dave's are turning into the new Karen, huh?
1: Oh, I tell you what, I thought, okay. Sure, man.
18: Oh, nice. Orthopedic surgeon, huh?
1: Yeah.
18: You should have him look at your foot.
1: You know what? It's funny that you mentioned that, and I know you have some weekend highlights to get to, but since it's been a week without Steve and you just brought up foot, I'll tell
18: my
1: you
18: stuff is all local stuff.
1: We love local. I'm sitting poolside, just trying to enjoy a little vacation time on my recent trip. And I'm sitting there. I've been in the pool at the property. It's all lovely. And my brother-in-law, two doors down, two chaise lounges over from me, says, "Hey, what happened to your foot?" Now, that could mean a variety of things. If someone who doesn't see my feet often looks down at my feet, there could be a variety of things that they are addressing in that moment. And I said, "Oh, what do you mean?" You know, surprised. Me? My feet? What possibly could you mean? And then he said, "On your heel," which means he was boldly, unashamedly, publicly calling out my plantar's wart.
18: Oh.
1: And I was like, "Sir, could you please?" Now, my theory would be if I saw something that looked like a, I don't know, a blister or a wart on someone's heel, I would just choose to not say anything at all and make fun of them privately in the bedroom later with my spouse. "Hey, did you see the Frankenfoot over there?" But he said it, Donna. And then I had to explain my plantar's wart. And then my father-in-law, who is a doctor, then he starts chiming in on treatments and things like that. And I was like, "I'm working on it, guys."
18: Oh, okay.
1: Can we just go back to relaxing instead of really getting into the years-long history of this planter's wart on my foot?
18: So it wasn't the orthopedic guy?
1: No.
18: It was a different guy?
1: Yeah, this guy's like a government employee. I was like, "Oh, geez, now I got the government up my butt about this." Jeez, can we please just go back to listening to the Bob Marley music that I have curated for this pool time?
18: Oh, I love it. Anyway, welcome back, Steve.
1: Thanks, Donna.
18: My family left after 10 days visiting. My brother and his wife were here.
1: All 10 days in your house?
18: Yes, indeed.
1: Wow, Donna.
18: Indeed.
1: Good job.
18: And so they are on their way back to New Jersey. But we went on a Stillwater River boat ride yesterday. And I want to shout out Anne and her posse. They said hello. They were on the same boat and said hello while I was exiting the boat.
1: Oh, Donnie, you just can't even enjoy a boat ride in Stillwater
18: anymore. I know,
1: anymore.
18: I'm so popular. Paparazzi everywhere. Anyway, thank you for listening. We appreciate you. And also, I did make it down to the Laura Ingalls Wilder Museum. That was super cool. Worth the drive. You could check out my Instagram post on @ValentineDonna if you feel like it. Fun.
1: Yes, I saw you have this rare. It's like an eclipse when Donna posts.
18: Yeah,
1: on
18: I don't
1: Instagram.
18: Post very often, so that means someone else did the work.
1: When someone you see else edited the video for you.
18: Yeah, someone else took the video for themselves, and I was like, "All right, give me that video. Give me that video. I don't care if I look like an idiot. This is fun. It was worth the price of the bonnet."
1: Oh, you've long been trying to bring the bonnet back.
18: The rain bonnet.
1: Oh, this is a fashion bonnet.
18: This is a fashion bonnet. But anyway, highly recommend Laura Ingalls Wilder Museum and then the dugout where their house, their first home on Plum Creek was. Very cool. Go and check it out. But we're out of time.
1: We are indeed. But we have lots to get to. College of Pop Culture Knowledge at 10:30 today. Whose Voice Is It Anyway at 11:30. When we come back, let's talk a little more vacation. There is a trend that Gen Z has been helping to get off the ground regarding how people vacation these days. We'll tell you about that. Also, have you ever worn fashion that you have no connection to the lifestyle? I'll let you know what is trending now, and it makes me think of one particular time in my life. I will tell you about all that when we return. Donna, Steve, my talk.
16: Morning, sunshine.
17: I don't want to disparage your opinion.
19: I think you're going to, though.
17: Yeah,
19: I'm
17: that's
19: fine.
17: Usually what happens when somebody says, "I don't want to do this," and then they go ahead and do something anyway. I just feel like you can do more with pie. I feel like pie has so many options.
19: Well, you're wrong.
17: Okay.
19: But that's okay. We can all be wrong every so often.
17: I mean, I rarely am, Jason. Such a rarity. whatever.
19: Can you layer a pie? Nope. You can layer a cake. You can put many. You can put fruit in the middle. Fruit in the layers.
17: I think what
19: you
17: I mean is like
19: can,
17: the limits.
19: I'm not
17: of
19: done. Oh, you
17: sorry.
19: Can put cream cheese frosting in the middle. You can put.
17: Look at this! Is like a scene in Forrest Gump.
19: I'm not done.
17: What can you have?
19: Butterfly shrimp
17: and grits.
19: Coconut shrimp.
17: Coconut shrimp.
19: Grilled shrimp. Coconut shrimp. Fried shrimp. Shrimp kebab.
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18: Hey, good morning. We are back. It is the Donna and Steve show. Steve is here. Very exciting.
1: Oh, it's
18: fresh
1: very
18: off
1: exciting.
18: A vacation, getting ready for another vacation. This is very exciting for you.
1: Which is going to be in my part of the world again, Alaska, another place that really speaks to me.
18: Aww.
1: Like, speaks to me.
18: That's awesome.
1: You're not going to like, just so you know, let's get this out of the way very quickly. You are not going to like the trip as much as I am telling you you're going to like the trip. And I need to realize that. It's like when I tell you, oh, I saw a movie that I loved and changed me, and then you see it and you say, it was fine. That's what you're going to feel about this. Like in terms of the beauty, because I've said it is bring me to my knees kind of beauty, and it will not impact you this way.
18: I think it might. I think you underestimate how much I appreciate nature.
1: It's just based on experience and time with you.
18: Okay. Okay. Speaking of, maybe we'll discuss this coming up at 11. I did watch the movie Michael. Did not have the same reaction.
1: See, this is my point. This is my point. In fact, Donna, can I ask you as a friend?
18: Yeah.
1: As a friend.
18: Yes, sir.
1: Please remove yourself from the upcoming Alaska trip, please.
18: Okay, I'll do that.
1: As a friend. Thank
18: that,
1: you.
18: That would really be great so I don't have to pack. So stressful. Packing is so stressful to me.
1: Really?
18: Normally, I would have started packing a week ago, but because I had family here, everything's on the back burner. So I'm like, oh, God, I got to make up for lost time.
1: And that means for the next couple weeks when I say something to you like, oh, hey, do you want to go down and get soup in the cafeteria? No, I got to.
18: Yeah, you're saying next couple of weeks. It's next week.
1: Yes, it is. Yes, 10 days.
18: Right.
1: In 10 days.
18: Right.
1: You think you'll get it all in?
18: Well, I don't have a choice.
1: I haven't even thought of packing yet. I guess
18: well,
1: I should go.
18: Well, you need to unpack.
1: First things first, I got to get rid of this suitcase.
18: That's
1: I
18: got
1: to paint a room today. I don't have time to discuss. I have to paint a room today, not any other day. It must happen today.
18: I want to know about that. Why are you saying
1: to? Well, you should maybe call me.
18: Okay.
1: I have to paint a room today that is getting worked on tomorrow. And the paint must be done today.
18: Got it.
1: And I said to my wife while we were on our trip, hey, do you know that room? We never painted that room. And I said, she said, well, we have one day to paint it. And so she will go and get the paint today and we will paint this room. Small room, but still paint. You know what I mean?
18: Yeah, I do. I do.
1: Gen Z has really helped to launch a new trend in vacationing. And I wonder if it's one that you would like, Donna, or dislike. It's called the anti-itinerary vacation.
18: I don't mind the title.
1: It's just intentionally keeping your trip unstructured. Don't make a plan. Just find a destination, go to the destination, and then let each day come to you. Would that stress you out, or would that feel more relaxing?
18: I'm kind of a hybrid of the two, where I don't like to plan too much. I like to leave a little wiggle room. But I do like to have a few things planned. If I'm going away for a week, I want to have like two or three things planned, even if that means a dinner at a restaurant that I want to try.
1: Yeah, it doesn't have to be an all day thing.
18: Right. Or a site that I want to see. And then it could be like, you know what, let's just lay by the pool and see what speaks to us.
1: Here's some other trends in travel right now. What about side questing? That is when you just take several little adventures rather than one major trip. So maybe instead of the 7 days that you're going to go down to Acapulco. Is that a real place, right? Not just a restaurant.
18: Absolutely. A restaurant? I didn't even know there was a restaurant named that.
1: I believe there's a Mexican restaurant in California named Acapulco.
18: Oh, okay.
1: I'll take you there sometime.
18: Okay, thank you.
1: But I'm going to just go just to watch you order.
18: Oh, no. Is there a kiosk involved?
1: No, there's no kiosk.
18: Or one of those codes?
1: It's just a Mexican food menu. And I know that you, each time you see a word, will be tempted to add a little panache to it to harken back to maybe your days of taking Spanish in high school.
18: Mm.
1: And that'd be fun for me to be a part of with a camera rolling. Room rotting is another thing. I think room rotting is when you go too far. They say that's spending a significant part of the vacation relaxing in the hotel.
18: No,
1: I think
18: that is
1: you want to
18: me.
1: Be there. You want to, you don't want to spend day after day after day there.
18: Well, you could do that at home. Like, how do you know where you are if you're just in a room with beds?
1: Now they mean getting out of the room. They're calling it room rotting, but it's really staying at the hotel property. But even so, even if you stay in a nice hotel, do a day there and then go do something.
18: Sure.
1: And then come back, and then the pool's more relaxing
18: when
1: you come back to it. I have an idea for a travel show that I think could really work.
18: Okay.
1: This would be kitschy. This could work as a travel show or for the quirky personality in your group. What if you went to cities that sounded like they were landmark places to go to, but actually were just sounded-like cities? For instance, Paris, Texas.
18: Rome, Georgia.
1: London, Kentucky.
18: Ooh, I like that.
1: You could, while you're in Georgia, hell, go to Athens.
18: Sure.
1: Where'd you go? We went to Athens, Georgia.
18: I used to live in Athens.
1: There's a Venice, Florida.
18: Okay, that's cute.
1: There is a Bethlehem, Pennsylvania.
18: Yes,
1: we
18: there
1: went
18: is.
1: To Bethlehem.
18: That's cute. I like it.
1: Yes?
18: Yes.
1: Dublin, Ohio?
18: Steve, what are you doing? Get Irv on the phone, your manager, and start pitching this to the streamers.
1: Milan, Michigan?
18: Come on.
1: Now, will people be disappointed, or you'd really have to sell it as a quirky alt travel show?
18: Yes, and then you have to find kitschy things in the city itself. Like maybe there's something cool to see.
1: Wow, I'm told that you could go to Paris, Athens, Dublin, London, Florence, and Rome all in the state of Texas.
18: Wow.
1: See that, man? Versailles, Kentucky.
18: Love it.
1: Although theirs is pronounced Versailles, so it doesn't matter, but still. Okay. That's my idea. Thank you so much. That's
18: Little Canada, Minnesota.
1: Little Canada.
18: Right? Little.
1: But still,
18: it's
1: a stretch. It'd be like a bonus episode.
18: You're right. Yeah, I like it. I think you've got something there.
1: Okay. Thank you, Donna.
18: Okay. You're welcome. Good luck with your show.
1: Board short summer is a thing. It is a fashion trend that is coming back where people are looking up surf wear.
18: Oh, okay.
1: And they've just been sort of hanging out in surf clothes. Think like Quiksilver, Billabong. Remember Billabong, Donna?
18: I do. You know what's back too? Esprit.
1: Oh, really?
18: Yes.
1: E-S-P-I-R-I-T.
18: Yes.
1: Uh-huh.
18: That's coming back. Okay, I like this. I have a neighbor who walks around in these quite often.
1: I know who the neighbor is.
18: Yes, you do.
1: Well, they say that the broader appeal of this surf gear movement, the board short summer, is just people, it's not like they're going surfing. No one's walking around with a surfboard. Some people are, but very few.
18: They look comfortable.
1: It's really just about like the lifestyle of surfing, you know, just I'm relaxed. I'm not going to care too much. My life doesn't revolve around emails. Look at me. I'm in Billabong shorts.
18: That's right. And I'm mowing the lawn. What are you going to do about it?
1: That's right.
18: I like this.
1: Have you ever worn a fashion that doesn't really, you don't really connect with the lifestyle per se? Oh.
18: Overalls. I'm not a farmer.
1: Now mine is similar, but more specific. Carpenter jeans.
18: Okay, exactly. With a little loop there. I wore a lot of carpenter jeans when I was in high school.
1: What an odd thing to take off, huh?
18: I know, right? Well, cargo pants. Like, what is that about? What do you need to carry with you in
1: at
18: all
1: best,
18: those pockets?
1: People have keys and a wallet in there and a phone.
18: Maybe sunglasses.
1: Sure. I just don't think we need pockets that big. I've been trying to tell fellas for a few years to move away from cargo shorts. I know that they are like a tractor beam pulling you in at your local JCPenney. I understand that. And actually, as the older I get, the more I'm like, it would be nice if they had giant pockets. That kind of, and they patched shut or Velcroed closed.
18: Sure.
1: There's an appeal that I think I will move back toward. But I think men were trapped by cargo shorts for a long, long time. And when you just get a pair of shorts that hits about 2 inches above the knee, your look might start to come together a little more.
18: You know, with the cargo pants, it's like, what am I? I can't decide. Am I pant or am I short? Right? Because they're so far down and they're wide.
1: They have to be long down because of how long the pockets are.
18: Well, that's what's pulling everything down. It's all the stuff in your pockets. You don't even need to wear one of those vests that everyone's wearing on their walks.
1: No, not the weighted vest.
18: Wear the cargo pants.
1: Just put a couple plates in there. You'll be fine. The weight is going to come off like that. We'll be back. Donna and Steve, stay there. Thanks for hanging.
16: Where talk is fun.
0: I really needed a good laugh.
16: My talk. Everything entertainment.
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18: Tell me why. Welcome back. You are listening to the Donna and Steve Show, and we appreciate you for it. Thank you.
19: Overrated candy.
18: You're asking?
19: Yes.
18: Oh, hold your thought, because we're going to do the bonus round in a second here. Overrated candy, plain Hershey's bar. I'd go with you on that, too.
19: Thank you. I don't mind Snickers, but a plain Hershey bar for sure.
18: Like, get out of here with that. What are you going to waste my time with that?
19: Listen, I'm going to blow my chances at a future Hershey endorsement, but it's just the truth of who I am. Hershey Kisses and Hershey chocolate bars are both not good chocolate. Mm. The only way that I'll accept a Hershey chocolate bar is on a s'more. Which means you need, it's like when you wouldn't get invited alone to a party.
18: Right.
19: You have to come with a graham cracker and a hot marshmallow.
18: Like nobody just wants jelly, right? I know I don't.
19: Not off like a spoon, no. What am I, Paddington?
18: I know, right? I don't know what that means.
30: Well, that's marmalade.
19: Yeah, my father-in-law, Tushar Khandabai Desai, he said that he liked marmalade. It was one of the first things he really enjoyed when he either was leaving from India or had arrived here from India. I forget what it was, but I was like, he told this whole marmalade thing. Lou and I are like, are you Paddington? It was like he was telling the story of Paddington the Bear. You ever seen the first Paddington?
18: Never. I could pick him out of a lineup. I mean, if I had to.
19: Of like bear. All humans and then one bear or a bear lineup?
18: A bear lineup.
19: Okay, so if I put Smokey...
18: Ted.
19: Ted.
4: Paddington, and I'm going to need two more bears to round this up. You got Smokey, you got Ted, you got Paddington.
6: The Chicago Bears mascot.
18: There you go.
4: Sure.
18: Famous bears.
4: And then how about Baloo?
18: Babu?
4: Look at me. I said, how about Baloo? The bear from Jungle Book.
18: Oh, I never saw Jungle Book or read it.
4: What the hell was your childhood?
18: It was very, very weird. But do you know
4: Babu? Don's like, I remember it being Smokey.
18: Who's the guy? Who's that cute bear? Babu? Is his name Babu? You know who I mean. He's a really, really cute bear. Dang it, Steve. Why are you like this? Bear Bob. Babu?
4: Bob?
18: Is it Babu?
6: Is it... I see Boo Boo Bear.
18: No.
4: Yogi. Let's do Yogi as the other bear on our thing. I'm sorry, the Chicago Bears mascot. We're getting rid of
6: That's
4: him.
6: That's okay. I don't even know
4: Yogi.
6: The name of that.
4: Yeah.
18: I'm looking up.
4: So you got Yogi. You got Paddington. You got Ted. You've got Baloo. And you've got...
6: We're missing a big one.
18: How about Winnie? Oh.
6: There it is.
4: Winnie.
18: How about the Fozzie?
4: Fozzie Bear, very fun.
18: Oh, I think Babu is an elephant. Do you know who I'm talking about, you guys? It's a really beautiful children's book.
4: Is the left side of your body tingling at all?
6: Do you smell burnt toast?
4: Yeah, just talk to me.
18: Wait, isn't his name Babu? Can somebody call and tell me who we're saying?
4: We have so much crap to do. Nobody call. Please stop calling.
18: Babu elephant.
6: Babu. The Berenstain Bears.
4: Yeah. Yeah, you could do...
18: Babar. His name's Babar.
4: I know who
18: Babar is. It's not Babu.
4: I know who Babar is. He is an elephant, not a bear.
18: I know.
4: Is it because maybe Babar, like, it's almost like bear? Babar?
18: Maybe. Babar. But I like the name Babu.
4: Babu is a bat-like alien villain, an incompetent cartoon genie, and a comedy character. Here, Donna, is a picture of Babu. That's another Babu.
18: Oh. Maybe.
4: Let's play the bonus round of the College of Pop Culture Knowledge. Here we go.
6: Yes, and it has nothing to do with bears, everything to do with Martin Scorsese. All right, yep. Here we go. Guys, this Scorsese movie was released in 1990. This Scorsese movie was adapted from the book Wise Guy. This Scorsese movie stars...
18: Donna. Is that... Goodfellas?
6: It sure is Goodfellas, right. Which means you are getting an extra point today, moving you up to 258 points to Steve's 273. It's just a 15-point lead now for Mr. Patterson.
18: Yay!
4: A McDonald's worker has revealed some of their best hacks, like how to get fresh fries, what a poor man's Big Mac is, and how you can get double coupons. Some of these have been talked about before on TikTok, but worth sharing again. If you order fries with no salt, they'll be made fresh.
18: Oh.
4: Now, this means you got to be okay with unsalted fries, and unless you ask for salt packets at the window, which could get you kind of a look like, bro, what are you doing here? But if you want hot fries, ask for them unsalted. They got to make them different. And then if you just travel with a little salt shaker.
18: Yeah, that's right. Just keep it in the car.
4: Or you could travel with salt packets. I know you're very anti-people keeping leftover condiments and things like that.
18: Big pet peeve.
4: But
18: big.
4: If you're a planner, you could do that.
18: You probably have a whole section of your fridge.
4: Not of our fridge, of one of our pantries. Many, many cabinets that we have.
18: Okay.
4: The poor man's Big Mac can save you money. But Steve,
18: what
4: is a Big Mac? Two all beef patty, special sauce, lettuce, cheese, pickles onions, on a sesame seed bun. There's
18: more in the middle of an egg McMuffin than an egg in the middle of a muffin.
4: Unrelated. Am I
18: crooked letter?
4: Ah,
18: crooked letter.
4: Ah,
18: humpback.
4: Ah, that's how you spell Mississippi. If you ask for the poor man's Big Mac, here's what you're gonna get. You'll get a little mini Big Mac for about half the price if you order a McDouble, no ketchup, no mustard, but add mac sauce and shredded lettuce. Again. Ask for a McDouble with no ketchup or mustard, but add mac sauce and shredded lettuce.
18: Ask them to do that? Hey, can you put mac sauce on that?
4: Yeah.
18: Can you do that?
4: I think you could do anything. Will they do it? It's up to them.
18: I mean, I know Burger King is Have It Your Way.
4: The multiple orders hack can also save you money, but you really got to be willing to work for this one, they say. Basically, you get multiple McDonald's accounts, then you circulate through them, logging out and logging back in so that you can double the deals through the app. And then you use several to add up to one big order. How about no? How about no? Freaking laser. Let's just use your one coupon. I already have to deal with enough given codes. My brother-in-law watched me have to order after midnight at a McDonald's for a minivan full of hungry travelers. And he was like, well, it's nice to see that I'm not the only one who sits in that seat and doesn't feel great about it.
18: I'm really sorry. Anyway. You know, everybody should write down their order before you get there. Like here, keep a notepad. Everybody write down your order and shut your mouths.
4: You know what? The Facebook question today that I asked, which restaurant do you go to where you literally have one order? It's, oh, we're going there. I'm getting this.
18: Oh, that's good. That's a really good one.
4: Mine used to be, and I've differed a little bit, it used to be Wendy's. For a decade or more, it was a number six, which is their spicy chicken.
18: Okay.
4: Number six, mayonnaise only, and a Coke to drink.
18: That's great. So we're doing fast food. Is that what's happening?
4: It could be a restaurant. It could be sit down.
18: There used to be a Mexican restaurant where I would get the chicken soft tacos without the tacos. And it comes with sticky rice and refried beans. Or a number seven at Jimmy John's.
4: Wait, what did you do with the tacos?
18: I told them to keep them.
4: I'll have your tacos, but you can keep them. Turn them sideways.
18: I don't want to waste food, so I said I'll do the chicken tacos, but keep the
4: Do you
18: the
4: mean
18: tortilla.
4: Keep the tortilla? Did you get any kind of a meat or were you?
18: Yeah, chicken.
4: You said chicken?
18: I sure did, Steve.
4: I love that. I must have missed it.
18: You're my little baby buddy, Babu.
4: That's fun. Redstone American Grill with my gal pal. Bottle of Chardonnay and we both get the chicken chop salad every single time.
18: Okay, so when I am with a friend and we go to a restaurant, we get the turkey burger. We split it and the chicken chop salad, and then we split that. And they plate it separately for us.
4: Oh, that's nice.
18: Right? Thanks, man. It's a sports bar. It's a cool place.
4: Don't.
18: I'm not going to tell you where it is because I don't want the paparazzi following me.
4: So you get together with a girlfriend and split a turkey burger at
18: and a
4: sports
18: salad.
4: Bar.
18: Correct.
4: I don't know.
18: I think it's nice. All right, we're going to take a break.
4: Bye.
18: Stormer's going to have a dirt alert coming right up.
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8: There's a thing on celebrity cruise ships called Shine Night, where you're supposed to wear like something sparkly or something, like it's your fashion moment. 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
18: Hey guys, welcome back. Welcome to Hour 3 of the Donna and Steve Show.
4: Got an update from the home front. If you're with us at the beginning of the show, Donna started with 3 minutes of pure instrumental accordion. Thank you.
18: You're welcome. I forgot how to play.
4: Oh, but it was emotional. And many people said it was healing. Well, there's something you don't say. That's not an instrument that comes to like special ceremonies, is it?
18: I don't think so.
4: Now here are the nuptials of Jim and Joan. Enter accordion guy. Yeah, no.
18: Maybe if they're Polish.
4: Okay.
18: Is that a Polish instrument? Or did I just...
4: I don't know. But we respect every culture. Equally.
18: Yes,
4: we love everything about everything.
18: I'll get back to you on the accordion.
4: Doesn't matter. All right, just look it up. At the beginning of the show, I told you that my wife and I got in over our head last night with a peel and stick wallpaper situation that had to be done by this morning. We had just gotten back from vacation. Had to be done. We changed our mind from paint to peel and stick wallpaper. Had to be done this morning. Because my friends at Twin Cities Closet Company, who I will be endorsing here on the air, you've heard us talk about them many times before, they've done work at our house before, are doing our laundry room and closet. Go ahead with the accordion fact.
18: Austria.
4: What made you think it was Polish?
18: Polka bands.
4: Okay, that's fine. That's
18: okay.
4: Fair.
18: Okay, yeah, thank you. All right.
4: Anyway, I told my wife we started at 9:30 at night. Peel and stick. Just peel it and stick it. This one,
18: stick it.
4: And bop it. This one took a while. And at 2 a.m., I said to her, I think I'm going to have to go in And this had been very tricky wallpaper. She was pretty, she's type A. She was following the directions, not rushing like I would, and having some problems. Anyway, I just called her during the break because she didn't respond to either of my text messages. So it's more of a wellness check now.
0: Sure.
4: She answers, oh. I said, hey, just making sure you're awake. Everything's good. Yeah, I'm trying to sleep on the couch right now. Said, are the people from the company there, TCC? Yeah. Yeah, they're upstairs. They're coming in and out and doing stuff. Okay. What time did you go to bed last night? And friends,

0: choosing wallpaper.
1: Yeah.
0: And then committing to it.
1: Yeah.
0: And two,
1: having never done it before in her life and having to do it on a crunch timeline. Not like we had, like, let's spend the next few days to do this.
0: Yeah, that was brave.
1: Some may say foolish.
0: Some may
1: say. In hindsight of us, I don't know.
0: But if it looks pretty, who cares?
1: Yeah.
0: My second thing is the fact that she will sleep on the couch while strangers are in your house.
1: Mm-hmm.
0: That's great.
1: I cannot relax when people are in my home.
0: No.
1: I am, shoulders are up near my ears. I'm in constant yuck it mode, you know, yuck it up.
0: Yeah.
1: Yeah. You guys having trouble with it? You guys need to borrow my saw. Wish I had one. Yeah, she can just get comfortable. Like, do you need me now? No? Okay, I went to bed at 5:30. I'm just going to fall asleep on this couch. So what I told her was, well, two things. I said, hey, one night of misery for years of loving how everything looks is worth it. So the long game, good choice. She
0: easy
1: said,
0: for you to say.
1: She said, we'll see. You know, she's, you know, when you finish a project and you're just not even sure if it's going to go, what your contribution to it will go the way that you want. We know that the what's going to happen in that laundry room is going to be great, but
0: yeah,
1: the wallpaper, blah, blah, blah. The other thing I told her was, do you want me to pick us up Thai food to heal your soul on the way home?
0: Nice.
1: She said yes.
0: Nice.
1: Yeah. So, yo, your boy just scored pad Thai, man.
0: All right. Woo. Okay. Well, that's good.
1: Thanks, everyone.
0: All right. Thanks for having me.
1: Yeah, thanks for being here.
0: Now, back to the show. Now, yesterday, this week, I found out for the first time in my life that actor Sean Astin was in The Lord of the Rings.
1: Yeah, that was new information to you recently.
0: Had no idea. Did he have, like, pointy ears? What was the sitch?
1: More of a long foot situation.
0: Oh, so like a hare?
1: What do you mean? Like a bunny rabbit?
0: Yeah.
1: Sure, if that helps. Hobbits were sort of smaller people with long feet.
0: Okay.
1: But they weren't from the Elvish kingdom, where they would have had pointy ears.
0: Okay. So a hobbit is like a rabbit. Wait, did you just say?
1: No, I'm trying to. No, they have long feet, but they're not furred or anything.
0: I gotta look at one.
1: Yes, please.
0: I do have a reason for bringing this up. I swear I do. Okay. Hobbit.
1: It has to do with Sean Astin's salary.
0: Yes, it does. And it's not what you think. Okay,
1: see
0: human-like, nope, I gotta hit images, hold on. Oh, okay, so he's in a three-piece suit, that's fancy.
1: Yeah, they can be very well-dressed. I wonder if you're looking, are you looking at Sean Astin, or is that maybe,
0: I'm looking at a guy,
1: Bilbo?
0: Hey, the guy's got kind of pointy ears, this guy. That guy right there, right, that guy. Aren't those ears pointy? You know who would be a good hobbit? Ed Sheeran.
1: Funny that you mention that. Was he in, did he do music for The Hobbit?
2: No, it was an episode of Game of Thrones.
0: Yes, that's right.
2: And it was really awkward.
1: Okay, that as well. First of all, do hobbits have pointy ears under their long hair? Maybe they do?
2: I think they do. They're not as pointy as the elves, but I think they do have a little bit of a point.
1: Okay. only slightly pointed and elvish for hobbits, but then the elves, when they go to the elf kingdom, It's different. But wait a second. I just need to finish this now.
0: Maybe I thought rabbit because...
1: Well, they have long feet.
0: Because rabbit, hobbit. Hop, rabbit, hop it, bop it.
1: Drink it! Ed Sheeran wrote the song I See Fire in 2013 for The Hobbit, The Desolation of Smaug.
0: Smaug, like what they have in L.A.?
1: That's smog.
0: Okay.
1: I think technically it's pronounced smog, not smog. S-M-A-U-G. Smog is pronounced smog. In L.A., they would say there's a lot of smog today. But I believe in Tolkien's literature, it would be smog.
0: I thought it was Tolkien.
3: Smog.
1: Yeah.
0: Smog. Okay, anyway, the reason I brought it up, thank you for asking, is because Sean Astin, his salary was so low in the early 2000s that he couldn't afford his house. He had to sell his house because he wasn't making enough money.
1: And he mentioned that his fame, he was being seen so much more than the money he had. Like
0: yeah,
1: his fame was very imbalanced compared to his salary, which was what? $60,000 a movie?

0: $75,000 for each one. So he got a grand total of $250,000 for all three. He says, I just wasn't prepared for that level of visibility and access. And there was a disconnect between, like we were saying, the money he was getting and how much, you know. He said, I just negotiated such a small amount. It was nothing. And Peter Jackson famously shot all three movies at the same time.
1: In New Zealand. So then you didn't have years in between to watch the box office and say, all right, fine, quadruple it.
0: How about that?
1: Yeah.
0: That's pretty cool. Bad. I mean, not for the actors.
1: I don't know why I said pretty cool.
0: Maybe the same reason why I said poo before.
1: And that was earlier in the show, and we're sorry for much of what we've said. But we're happy to say Sean Astin up on his feet, doing well, living a comfortable life. We love you, Sean.
0: Yeah.
1: We must leave
0: love
1: now,
0: doing
1: Donna.
0: Stranger Things. Okay.
2: If life is a game to be won, then every child deserves to play on a level field. Children International.
3: My sister Katie and I love to shop.
4: Well, mostly window shop.
3: She means we're thorough.
4: She means we're bargain hunters.
3: Exactly.
4: But my sister Kelly showed me an article that made me change a really bad habit.
3: Just wanting us to do what's right.
4: You see, at one time, I just couldn't stay away from those bargain knockoffs. 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
4: Ooh, you make it sound so illegal.
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0: Well, if you are looking for a crazy true crime documentary, I have got a suggestion for you. Welcome back. It is the Donna and Steve show. I am the Donna. He is the Steve. I am the one who loves true crime.
1: She's a true crime lover.
0: I wouldn't say lover, but I'm very interested in true crime stories.
1: Okay.
0: And if you are too, this one is definitely worth checking out. It is called A Toxic Love Story, and it is on Netflix. It's about, I bet it's about 90 minutes in length. And it is this story that became notorious about 10 years ago in Anaheim, California. And it was called the Anaheim Craigslist case.
1: Hmm.
0: And it is about a couple, a newlywed couple. The guy is a U.S. Marshal. And his new partner, I don't remember what she does. She might be a lawyer, so she says. And they move into his apartment after this whirlwind romance. She becomes pregnant with twins, and then she finds herself the recipient of all this harassment, allegedly by the U.S. Marshal, Ian, his ex. Threatening emails, that type of thing. Super psychological, scary, scary stuff. Threatening to kill her. The person sending the digital messages also posed as the new wife who's pregnant on Craigslist, asking if people are interested in a kind of freaky encounter.
1: Oh, boy.
0: I don't want to give too much away, but I will just tell you, there are so many layers to this. There are like three separate stories going on within the story, but you don't find that out right away. Part one, you're led to believe this one thing as true. Hmm. Part two, you find out something about one of the other people in this threesome, for lack of a better word. And then you start questioning that person who you think is normal, again, for lack of a better term. And then in the end, you find out something about the third person where you're like, now what do I believe?
1: Let me ask, if you're just tuning in, Donna's talking about a toxic love story, this crazy documentary on Netflix. Is this crazier than the podcast that we listened to recently, Love Trapped?
0: I would say it's just as crazy.
1: Just as crazy. There's like a crazy Richter scale that we need to develop,
0: right,
1: for some of these stories that are just like mind-numbingly or head-scratching. Just like, what?
0: Well, yeah, and this, you're like, how did this happen, or how did they get away with that? There's another story called Maternal Instinct. I believe that one is like your mouth drops open and you're just like, oh my gosh.
1: That's not about the basics of nurturing motherhood.
0: It's not.
1: Okay.
0: But it's not. You gotta see it to believe it. This one, just when you think the story is ended, there's just, and now chapter two. And you're like, really?
1: Wow.
0: And now chapter three. It is really, really, it's crazy. It's, you know, it addresses things like stalking, harassment, digital harassment. And then it gets really frustrating because police can't really do anything about it without any kind of legitimate proof. Meanwhile, these people are fearing for their lives. You know, it's just, wow. There are a lot of unstable people in the world, as is evidenced by the endless number of documentaries and podcasts and things like that. It's just nuts.
1: They're just confirming what people.com showed us years and years ago. There's a crazy story to be read each and every day.
0: And then you try to put yourself in the position of the person who you believe to be the victim. And you're like, oh, my God, what would I do? This woman is pregnant with twins. She's getting emails that say, we're going to steal your child and watch it as it dies.
1: Oh, my gosh.
0: I'm going to send someone over to your house to rape you.
1: Okay.
0: Like, really? But imagine being the recipient of these things and you can't get the police to listen.
1: Oh, my.
0: You know, so there's a little bit of that going on. It's just a lot of manipulation. And
1: it is called Toxic Love Story. It's on Netflix. Avoid it at all costs. No,
0: watch
1: no, no,
0: it.
1: No. All right. I got a different kind of a story for you about relationships. Harvard Business School researcher Ashley Williams has examined how paying for time-saving services like cleaning, meal delivery, dog walking can actually improve your feelings of control over time and relationship satisfaction. So my question is, what do you think would benefit most relationships more? A $200 date or $200 of avoided chores, $200 worth of avoided chores? I feel like for us, we're the underdated married couple right now, you know, approaching 21 years of marriage. And so we're trying to just get out and date more. But I do think that there is a real value in, hey, you know what? Instead of a date this week or every other, whatever your schedule is, let's take that money and just outsource something that just feels like another thing we got to do that keeps us doing stuff, dusting things, wiping things, filling dishwasher, all that. And instead, it just gives us a little time back.
0: Yeah. Yeah, yeah, yeah. Hire someone else to do the lawn, someone else to clean the house.
1: So, yes.
0: For sure. You know what would really be helpful? Hiring someone to do the laundry.
1: And there are services that will do that. If you just took some date money and said, this week or this month or whatever, we're taking that money and we're going to outsource the laundry, maybe that brings back a little bit of peace and helps you to shoulders come down a little bit when you're with your loved one.
0: So is that what you would choose?
1: No, we're going on a date. No, I want to go back to this barbecue joint. I really want to go there and eat some good barbecue.
0: All
1: and
0: right.
1: Smooch her on the way back.
0: Good luck, sir.
1: Thank you, ma'am.
16: You guys, we never get tired of saying it. My talkers are the best. Thursday's Bids for Kids was a smashing success. We raised over $27,000 for Ronald McDonald House Upper Midwest.
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0: Hey, guess what, guys?
1: Chill out. We're humans.
0: Sold out.
1: Oh, no. Sold out?
0: Wild Sweet.
1: Boom. There we
0: Done.
1: Go.
0: Done.
1: We're raising money
0: Come
1: for Ronald
0: on.
1: McDonald House Charities
0: Thank
1: now.
0: Thank you, everybody.
1: If you missed out on the Wild Suite, we have more tickets that are available to join us at Chanhassen Dinner Theaters for Annie. I'll see if I can get an update from our team on that. But that's going to be a great night out. And it's Annie. It's a class. There's going to be a live dog on stage.
0: That's the only reason that I want to go.
1: Is the dog?
0: No, I love Chanhassen Dinner Theaters. That's not true. They do such great work. And the food is delicious.
1: It's okay. A great night out. We're going to be in fancy seats.
0: It's
1: we sit
0: so fancy.
1: Far away from the normal people.
0: Right.
1: At this. It's
0: and I want to meet and greet with the dog or I'm out.
1: Donna.
0: I'm kidding. All right, let's do it.
27: Game start. C-O-P-C-K. C-O-P-C-K. C-O-P-C-K.
28: College and pop culture knowledge.
29: That's right. It's Donna Valentine with her 260 points, taking on Steve Patterson with his 274 points. It's only a 14-point lead now
1: nice.
29: For Steve. But Donna is still eligible for the lifeline. We are going out to Plymouth, Minnesota today. We're saying good morning to Kari.
0: Hi, Kari.
1: Hey, Kari.
30: Good morning.
0: How
30: good
0: are
30: morning.
0: You?
1: We're doing great.
30: Fantastic.
1: Kari is doing fantastic. We're doing great. Kari, I'm sorry. Where did you say you're calling from again?
3: I'm in Plymouth, West Metro.
1: Girl, you know that's where it is, right? That's where, that's where I live, out in the
3: Yeah, Donna. You're a little west and south of me. You're in the fancy part of town.
1: That's right. It's well, Donna comes from prestigious West Bloomington.
0: Sue me, Susie.
1: Donna? What are you doing next, Kari, in your day?
3: Well, I am currently opening up the patio on our restaurant. I don't think it's going to get a lot of use today, but we like to keep it open.
1: Listen, some people like to sit out on the patio and bake.
0: Oh, sure.
1: You know, they just enjoy that. It makes them feel like they're in a nice, it just warms their bones.
0: Some people love this humidity and heat. I am not one of them.
3: Well, we put a few fans on our patio, so that helps a little bit. But I am surprised to see somebody eating a cheeseburger in 95 degrees.
1: Yeah.
0: And a bowl of soup.
1: Yeah, I don't know if, like, the respect goes up for them or if you start to get concerned and sort of think, what else is going on here? Would you like to shout out the name of your restaurant down in Plymouth?
3: Sure. It's Rock Elm Revival.
1: Oh, how lovely. Rock Elm Revival.
3: Yes, it was Rock Elm Tavern, and we zhuzhed it up, and now we're Rock Elm Revival.
0: Ooh, I like that.
1: We love zhuzhing.
0: I like revival.
1: All right, Kari, with that, we are now going to send it over to producer Stormer to find out today's topic.
29: All right, well, for our topic for the game today, you guys, we got an email from one of our listeners, Julia, who let us know that about 17 of the last 20 College of Pop Culture Knowledge topics have involved men.
1: Yes, you're a sexist.
29: I am, admittedly so. So to correct this clear mistake I've made here, I thought it would be fun if we did some trivia on one of your guys' favorite names that we talk about here on the here for the Adventures of Donna and Steve. That name, of course, is, guys...
0: Mary.
29: We're going to do famous Mary trivia today.
5: What do you want, Mary? Mary, you want the moon? We're a lasso around it.
0: I feel pretty good about that. How about you, Kari?
3: I feel real good.
0: Okay. We're going to do this together.
1: I think you will. All right. Well, let me know when it's my time. I love you guys.
29: All right. We love you, too. Donna, say it back.
1: Donna, say it back.
0: Okay.
1: Say it. Don't say it. Say it, Donna.
0: I love you, too.
29: Oh,
0: don't
29: be weird.
0: You're weird.
29: That's nice. All right, Donna. Actually, Kari, I'm going to put you on hold really quickly as we go over the first round of questions with Donna for famous Mary trivia today. Miss Valentine, are you ready?
0: I'm ready.
29: All right, let's begin with this first question here. This Mary has a statue in downtown Minneapolis.
6: Mary Tyler Moore.
29: This Mary is known for being a fashion designer with her twin.
0: Oh, the chicks from Full House, right? Ashley and Mary. What's their last name? I don't know. Next.
29: And this Mary is known for the song Love a Woman.
0: Oh, jeez. I don't know that one. Can you repeat the second question?
29: This Mary is known for being a fashion designer with her twin.
0: Mary Kate Olson.
29: All right. I think you got it in before the buzzer. Let's bring Kari back into the fold here. All right, Kari, you heard my famous Mary questions. You heard Donna's answers. Would you like to change any of Donna's answers?
3: Her first answer was correct, and I'm glad she came around and got Mary Kate. And the third one, I didn't hear her answer.
29: She did not give one.
3: Well, Donna.
0: What? I don't even remember.
3: I'm going to go with Frank Sinatra.
29: Okay.
0: I don't even remember the question.
29: One of the most famous Marys of all time, Frank Sinatra.
0: Love a man or love a woman or something?
3: I thought you said who wrote the song.
0: Oh, I don't remember.
29: Can't repeat the questions,
0: guys. All right, that's fine. Whatever she said, that's the answer.
29: All right, Frank Sinatra. Sounds good. All right. Thank you so much, Mary. I'm going to put you on hold.
0: No, that's not Mary. That's Kari.
29: Oh, Kari. Sorry. Oh, my gosh. Again, my name's crossed.
0: Okay, this
29: Sorry,
0: is going to be...
29: Sorry, Kari. I'm going to put you on hold one more time. Let's bring Steve back into the room.
1: Okay.
0: This is an epic round.
1: How'd it go?
0: It went very entertainingly.
1: Was this a...
29: You're going to like their third answer, Steve. I'm just going to say that much.
1: Okay. Oh, great.
29: I really like their third answer.
1: All right, so that tells me if I can get number three, I've got an advantage, at least on number... Okay, all right, here we go.
29: All right, again, we are doing famous Mary trivia today, Steve. Let's begin with this first question here.
1: Okay.
29: All right, this Mary has a statue in downtown Minneapolis.
1: Oh, that is Mary Tyler Moore.
29: This Mary is known for being a fashion designer with her twin.
1: Mary Kate Olsen.
29: And this Mary is known for the song Love a Woman.
1: No. I'm going to say Mary J. Blige for right now.
0: Good answer.
1: Really? Yeah, I'm going to stick with that. Go ahead. I'm going to guess you threw out a not Mary there. Joan Jett, final.
29: All right.
0: It's even worse.
1: Oh, no.
0: And I even got yelled at by Kari.
1: Oh,
0: she was
1: no.
0: like, Tada!
29: All right, let's bring Kari back into the conversation here, and let's see who gets to spin the wheel today, guys. Question number one. This Mary has a statue in downtown Minneapolis. You all said Mary Tyler Moore. Correct answer is...
0: Mary Magdalene.
29: Mary Tyler Moore. Correct. All right, question number two. This Mary is known for being a fashion designer with her twin. You both said Mary Kate Olsen. Correct answer is Mary Kate Olsen. Way to go, you guys.
1: Nice. Hey.
29: All right. Now to question number three. This Mary is known for the song Love a Woman. Steve, we'll say your answer first.
1: Thank you.
29: You said Mary J. Blige.
1: Good answer.
29: Donna, originally you actually did not give an answer, but then Kari changed your non-answer to Frank Sinatra.
1: Oh, oh no. Kari, what happened?
7: Oh, my gosh. I thought you said the song was Mary, Love of a Woman, and that sounded like a song Frank
1: that helps you save a little face.
7: I'm going to blame it on Stormer. He kind of mumbled his way
0: you
7: through
0: thought.
7: That.
1: Oh, wow. Wow. Wow. Now she says Kari. He's mumbling. Wow.
29: I can hang up on you whenever I want.
0: She's gaslighting you now.
1: Stormer absolutely getting crushed these last couple days. He's a sexist mumbler.
29: What else is new?
1: He's a sexist mumbler. Wow. Okay. So Frank Sinatra versus Mary J. Blige.
29: And the correct answer is Frank Sinatra. Just kidding. It is Mary J. Blige.
0: Yeah. Okay.
29: Wow. Steve, and you are our winner.
1: Wow. Wow.
29: In this edition of the College of Pop Culture Knowledge.
0: You know, I think what Kari thought happened was he kind of flipped it and included the Mary in, like, in the question instead of...
29: So here was the question again. This Mary is known for the song Love a Woman.
0: You did say that.
1: Okay. And I think you spoke clearly with good diction for what it's worth.
0: Oh, man, Kari.
1: But that's just two dudes, two sexist dudes. Hey, she said suck it?
0: I think so.
1: Oh, my gosh. Mary? Mary?
0: It's not Mary, it's Kari.
1: What do you want, Kari the moon? Wow. All right, Kari. Well, I hope your patio is super hot today.
0: Oh,
1: I'm sorry. I don't know. I'm sorry.
0: On.
1: I don't know why I said that.
7: Thank you.
1: I'm sorry. She said thank you.
7: It's summer. It's supposed to be hot.
1: That's right. That's right. Oh, well, Kari, thank you so much. Call again, and we appreciate that you listen. Thank you so much.
7: Definitely. Take care, you guys. Bye.
1: All right.
0: Thank you. Bye. Oh, that's funny.
29: Frank Sinatra.
1: Thomas Jefferson, final. Name a Mary. That's like the Billy Eichner. Name a woman. Name a woman.
29: Any woman.
0: Oh, that was God. Great. That All right. Congratulations. Funny. You want to spin?
1: Yes, please. I would like to spin. I will spin the wheel now. Yeah!
29: All right. Great spin, Steve. And gazoon tight because it sounded like you
1: Thank
29: got
1: you.
29: A sneeze snuck in there, too.
1: Yeah, it was very productive.
29: Today's game for you was worth... Just 1 point today, my friend.
0: Oh, thank
29: one
0: God.
29: Point. Man, we're getting some small numbers this week for whatever reason. I mean, Steve is going up to 275 while Donna stays at 260.
0: Okay, that's not bad.
1: That's not bad.
0: Do you want to try for one extra point?
29: Okay. Let's do this one right here. All right, guys. This Mary was...
1: Tom Jones. Sorry. Not an official answer. I'm sorry.
29: No. I get it. This Mary was the focus in the movie Saving Mr. Banks.
1: Steve. Mary Poppins.
29: It is Mary Poppins. Way to go, sir. You're getting up to 276 now. Well, Donna stays at 260.
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0: Hey guys, welcome back. Thank you for listening. Thank you for joining us for Bids for Kids. We are raising money for the Ronald McDonald House Upper Midwest Charities. We happen to have the chief operating officer in the studio with us right now. We feel so fancy. You brought your fancy dog. Hi, Amy.
32: Hello.
1: Welcome back.
0: Thank you.
1: You've been with Ronald McDonald House for now almost 11 years?
32: Correct.
1: Coming up on 11 years. Tell people who might not know, and I don't know if I know what led you to Ronald McDonald House almost 11 years ago, and then what's kept you around so long? What's the magic that's happening there?
32: Well, the magic of Ronald McDonald House is walking through the doors. Mm. The minute you walk through those doors, you know that you can make a difference. Mm-hmm. And you change one life, you see one positive impact, and you never want to leave.
0: Mm-hmm. Right.
32: And so that's kind of why I'm still there. And I came to Ronald McDonald House 11 years ago because I was at National Kidney Foundation. My dad had passed of kidney disease. And I got in the nonprofit world at that point and was working at National Kidney Foundation for our CEO now, Jill Ivanochek. And she came in at NKF one day and said, I'm going to Ronald McDonald House. And I was crushed. Mm. Thought I'd be at National Kidney Foundation forever. Right. Great organization.
0: Yes.
32: Yeah. And I'm like, you're kidding. And then she invited me to have lunch with her one day, and I applied the same day.
0: Mm. Wow.
32: And here we are, 11 years later, we're both still there.
0: The rest is history. Can we ask, like, what right now is, like, the biggest financial challenge for Ronald McDonald House?
32: Air conditioning.
0: No way.
32: Yeah.
1: Oh, no.
32: Think of running 76 homes when the temperatures have been above 90 for 17 days this summer.
0: Yeah.
32: And all the things that are breaking.
0: Yes.
32: And so, you know, one of our jobs is to keep families safe. And especially when kids are sick, they don't want to be hot.
1: Yeah.
32: And so our electricity bill is up. Our filter situation is up because we're running everything more often.
0: Yes.
32: And our repair bill is up, and we are full with a wait list. So we can't wait for a tech, you know, for the next day. Yeah. We have to pay over, you know, after hours fees and get somebody there immediately if something breaks. So that's a big one. We just need cold, hard cash to take care of all the things that you take care of in your house.
0: Sure.
1: Yeah, yes. Especially during the heat wave that just won't end here in Minnesota.
0: It's
1: just
0: been
1: here. We had like 2 weeks of the 70s in June. And then all of a sudden, the 90s are like, yeah, excuse me, we're coming through here. We're going to set up camp here for the rest of the summer. So, yes, you need to keep people comfortable, especially during this long stretch of a heat wave. I know that a lot of people know the name Ronald McDonald House. I knew the name. And then when we had our first time in there, it was different. It came to life in a new way. So I think that there are some people who know of it, but maybe don't know the in and out, the nuts and bolts of what goes on there each day. Can you explain that?
32: Absolutely. So families are referred to us from a social worker at the hospital. Mm-hmm. So basically anytime a child is having critical illness or injury. Mm-hmm. So think NICU baby, think car accident, this time of the year, drownings.
0: Wow.
32: You know, all of those things are happening and the social worker refers them because they need a place to get a meal or to rest their head, to stay together as a family during a difficult time. They come into our doors and they're never asked to pay for anything. So garbage bags, diapers, laundry detergent, you know, overnight stay, parking,
0: food,
32: any of those things.
0: Sure.
32: And some of those stays are 2 days. And some of those stays, you're going to talk to a family this afternoon, but I think they're nearing their 1,200 or 1,500-day mark.
1: Oh, my
0: Oh, my gosh.
32: In the last 4 years. She was on 4 years ago here.
1: Wow.
32: On Bids for Kids, and she's going to be back on again this afternoon.
0: Great.
1: Wow.
0: Great.
1: That is something.
0: And it's just so, it's got to be so challenging for these families, because oftentimes it's not just one child who's sick that you're dealing with. You're dealing with another child who may be missing school, and you guys take care of that for them as well.
32: Yeah, we have a new family that just moved in. They just got their diagnosis in June, and I was just talking to them yesterday, and they have a younger sibling who is 5 and going to start kindergarten with us in the fall.
0: Wow.
32: And so, you know, starting kindergarten is a big deal no matter where
0: yes,
32: you are.
0: Yes, it is.
32: Now start kindergarten with a sibling who's got a life-changing disease. And you're at Ronald McDonald House, out of state, with nobody. And Dad looked at me and said, we had an epic day today. We went to Can-Can Wonderland with a whole bunch of other families. You know, and that was part of our summer program yesterday.
1: Oh, that's awesome.
32: And so, you know, keeping that family together and thinking about milestones like that for siblings is super, super important.
0: Yes. And to give a little, you know, a little fun in the mix of all of this, to a little normalcy.
32: Yeah, that family, they go inpatient next week. So their whole life changes next week. I mean, it's already changed. Now it's going to change drastically more.
0: Wow.
32: So it's like, what can we get done safely? And we were the only people at Can-Can yesterday. All of our kids were there for summer camp. And, you know, that's another financial need. Sometimes in the summer, we're going to a park, having a picnic. Right now, too hot.
0: Yes.
32: So what can we go do inside? And so, you know, to be able to take families to do things like that, super important.
1: I feel like we've talked with families before who come to the Ronald McDonald House, and they come kind of from all over, where it's not just, you know, the Minneapolis-St. Paul region in specific, but there are people who are traveling far from home to set up shop there. Can you explain how that works, how people get referred to you, even from a distance away?
32: I promise to the listeners, Steve and I did not talk about this. This is not a setup.
1: No.
32: The family that I was just talking about,
1: they're
32: from 6 hours away.
1: Wow.
32: They went to their local children's hospital, which is one of the best children's hospitals in the country. Mm. And they said, there's nothing we can do for you. This is a fatal disease. Oh. I'm sorry for the diagnosis. There's nothing. And they then did some research, learned that there's a physician here at University of Minnesota Masonic that is doing research on this, treating this disease with bone marrow transplant.
0: Yeah.
32: We've seen great outcomes at Ronald McDonald House with these kiddos. Their outlook is totally different right now. They're going to have a bone marrow transplant in about 15 days.
0: Oh, man,
32: and
0: I just
32: their
0: get goosebumps.
32: Hope is to be home by December 1st.
0: Wow.
32: And so that's why they're here. You know, their local hospital that is absolutely incredible, world-renowned for other things,
0: right,
32: doesn't treat that disease.
1: Wow.
0: Sure.
32: Our hospitals are top-notch, treat a lot of genetic diseases. We have a lot of transplant kiddos. I learned from another family yesterday that their baby just got a heart.
1: Oh, my gosh.
32: Just got a heart. Oh. And they're going to be discharged, they think, on Friday.
1: Oh, my
32: So
1: word.
32: 3 weeks post, you know, wow. heart transplant on an infant.
1: You know, what's always been sort of interesting to me, we're talking with Amy Ament from Ronald McDonald House, Upper Midwest. You mentioned these just really, really difficult circumstances that these families are in and these really, really difficult medical diagnoses. What I've always been taken by at Ronald McDonald House is how, what's the best way to say this? The first time I went in there, I thought I need to be very precious about anything and everything and almost, you know, like handle any conversation, any look with care. What I find so great about Ronald McDonald House and my times being there, when we've cooked meals and stuff like that, even just to spend a couple hours, there is this comfortable approach that you and the team at Ronald McDonald House have with these families who it almost seems like they get it. Their situation is really difficult. They want people to just shoulder to shoulder, level with them, talk with them, how you doing, without all of the pretense, all of the time. I've always been struck by the style of communication or just the vibe there, which feels very authentic, genuine, without all of the pretense all the time. Does that make sense?
32: Yeah, it's, in my world, like the greatest place on earth. It's the reason why families want to come back. It's the reason why siblings want to come back.
0: Mm.
32: It's the real deal. Families can be themselves. They can have a bad day and people understand. It's okay to be happy.
0: Mm. Right.
32: Right?
0: Mm. Right.
32: That particular family, for example, they're going through the worst of it, but now they know that there's a potential that their outcome is going to be fantastic. Mm. They did not know that 2 months ago or even a month ago. And so our goal is to make it be comfortable, to make it be a home away from home, and to just be there for families and meet them where they are. And the volunteers do that. Our staff does that. Other families do that. And, you know, for the kids who are sick, it might be the first time in their life that they've seen anybody else that has a G-tube.
0: Mm. That is like them.
32: Yeah. Uh-huh.
0: Sure.
32: You know, that's,
0: yes.
32: I was listening to two little boys yesterday have a conversation about, well, you're in a wheelchair. I'm not in a wheelchair, but we both have leg braces and I have a G-tube. Oh, I have a GJ tube. And then they're showing each other their tubes. And
0: they
32: you
0: have
32: know,
0: something
32: it's like
0: in common.
32: It's normal.
0: Yes.
32: You know, it's sort of like I'm a lefty and you're a righty and we're playing baseball.
1: Yeah, right.
32: Same
1: right.
32: thing, but different. It's where they are in this stage of their life. And to be able to talk about that is just phenomenal. You know, people say to me, but isn't work really sad? No, work is not really sad.
1: It never feels sad
0: it's
1: when
0: not,
1: we go
0: it really
1: there.
0: Doesn't.
32: Yeah. It is not a sad place.
0: No.
32: It's a wonderful place to be. And I say to everybody, if you want to restore your faith in humanity, you come spend the day with me.
1: Mm.
32: That's what you do because it is wonderful.
0: What are, do you have any volunteer needs right now and how can people get involved?
32: 100%.
0: Can you give us that info?
32: Yeah. So cooking.
0: Yes.
32: You know, Food heals, right?
0: Yes.
32: Food brings people together. We have a couple of the Chef Green dinners today. We also offer meals, 3 meals a day at all 5 of our locations.
0: That's incredible.
32: 365 days a year.
1: It's a lot of food.
0: Unbelievable.
32: It's a lot of food.
0: So there's a lot of
32: meal prep. So think about how much meal prep is needed for 3,500 servings of food a week.
1: Mm.
32: A lot of meal prep. So even if you're not a chef, right? If you want to come in and put cookies in Ziploc bags.
1: Yeah.
32: Put carrots and ranch in Ziploc bags. We need those people.
1: How do they do that? Like if there's a group listening right now and they're like, you know what? Me and my friends in the neighborhood would like to do this or a group from church or whatever it might be. What's the best way to connect and find those opportunities?
32: So you can go on our website and we will have that posted on the MyTalk page. You can also call today to the Bids for Kids number.
0: Right.
32: And then just ask for Ronald McDonald House staff. And we will hook you up. We are answering the phones. Jordan's in there answering right now.
1: What up, Jordan?
32: Kelly's going to be in there this afternoon. You know, we need those people, whether it's a one-time opportunity for an individual or a family or a group. We also, you know, food is not everybody's deal, right?
1: Sure.
32: We also need people to clean.
0: Sure.
32: Our goal is to get a room cleaned the same day that a family checks out.
0: Sure.
32: So that another family can check in. Now we've got 20 families on the wait list. It's the only thing about my job that I don't love.
0: And you and I have done that before, Steve, because we, you know, did our project down in Dirty, volunteer with you guys. And it was fun.
32: Yeah, it's not hard.
0: Yeah.
32: It's not hard. And if you think about it from the avenue of, if I get this room cleaned, somebody has a place to rest their head tonight. It is not hard to clean a bathroom.
1: That's right.
32: It's very different than cleaning your own bathroom.
1: Yeah,
0: that's right.
1: There's a touch different motivation.
32: Exactly.
1: In the midst of that. I mean, Amy, we love you. Thank you so much for coming in and talking with us. Thank you for the work that you always do.
2: Morning, sunshine.
4: I'm just doing a double shot of espresso. I might be swinging from the chandelier at some point.
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0: Hey, you guys, welcome back. Thank you for listening. It is Donna and Steve on My Talk 107.1, where we are raising money with our Bids for Kids campaign to benefit the Ronald McDonald House. We have a special guest with us who is the father of a child benefiting from those services at Ronald McDonald House.
1: Yes. Now, before we do this introduction, we have a lot that's happening all of a sudden right now.
0: Oh, great.
1: At this point, phone lines are open, 651-647-KIDS, for a sit and soup with Donna and Steve, but unlike any we've done before. It is not only a sit and soup. Hang with us for an hour in the studio, go down, meet Chef Brian, get a soup in our cafeteria, and then we kick you out of here at about 12:30. But in addition to that, Donna, we're also giving away tickets to see Hamilton when it comes through town as well. A 4-pack of tickets.
0: Oh, my gosh.
1: So this is, it's going to be at the Orpheum Theater in the spring of 2027. So you can call now to bid. This is going to the highest bidder. So this includes a sit and soup with us and 4 tickets to see Hamilton. 651-647-KIDS. That's 651-647-KIDS. So we can get those donations or bids will start coming in. If you would also like to donate throughout the course of the show today, 651-647-KIDS, your money will be put to good use.
0: What are we starting this at? The bidding.
1: I don't know if there's a starting bid. I didn't know
0: about the Hamilton tickets until
1: they just have it set as highest bidder. But I would say if you're calling and you're not starting at $300, don't waste your time. You're gonna have to pony up some cash here. All right, okay. This is four tickets to see Hamilton and a sit and soup, which has been our highest priced item that we've ever done in the history of the show, which makes no sense to us. But you get an hour in studio with us. You get to go down and have soup with us in the cafeteria and meet Chef Brian as well.
0: Beautiful. Okay. What is that worth to you?
1: 651-647 kids. Ryan Herbst joins us now. He is from a family that has been at the Ronald McDonald House that has a daughter, Serenity, who's been walking through a difficult medical journey. First and foremost, thank you for being here and coming in to share your story.
3: Well, thank you for having me. I appreciate it.
1: Set the table. What led you to Ronald McDonald House? Tell us about your daughter and what she's battling.
3: Our journey started about a year ago, back in July, when our daughter started exhibiting signs of something's wrong. Tried to go into our doctor several times over. She was started dropping off in terms of not wanting to eat very much and started complaining of pain, and then started becoming a lot less active at daycare. And we made several trips to our pediatrician to try and find out what was wrong, several trips to urgent care. They did x-rays, and they couldn't find anything. Long story short, we kind of exhausted our options, ended up at Minneapolis Children's Hospital in the ER, and spent the first entire day in the ER, ended up being diagnosed with neuroblastoma cancer, her original mass. If you can kind of envision, she was three at the time, she's now four. But she basically had the equivalency of a large or a smallmouth bass in her chest worth of cancer. It was about 3 inches by 3 inches by 10 inches worth of mass in her chest.
1: Wow. So that is quite the news to get. Can you take me back to that day when you find that out and you're a parent and this is your sweet daughter and you hear this? I can't imagine what that sort of a day is like in terms of how you process that information. What do you remember about that day?
3: Oh, gosh. What I remember most is I wanted to take her place as much as I could, but at the same time, it was this panic anxiety of just needing to get away, to just get out of the building and breathe and try and regain my footing, my ground, my mental stability. Mm. It was such a shock that there's really a huge lack of context for the mental and emotional shock it puts you through. There's nothing that can really compare to it. Looking at your little girl and knowing that her stats are way the heck out of range of where they should be, and being able to actually see on the computer screen this mass that's in her chest that shouldn't be there at her age, or for anybody for that matter. And knowing that this is something so dangerous that it could potentially take her life, it's truthfully an emotional roller coaster that I wouldn't wish on my worst enemy.
1: Yeah, I could only imagine that. So you process that, you realize, okay, this is the new reality that suddenly we're faced with. Today we're raising money for Ronald McDonald House Charities. At what point did your family find themselves at Ronald McDonald House as you realize, hey, this is going to be the landing spot that we need to help get us through this?
3: Actually, truthfully, that's an interesting point, because we really didn't even think about or acknowledge the context of the Ronald McDonald House at that point in time. We never even thought about the possibility that it might be something we need. And we started out at the McDonald House there at Minneapolis Children's in the hospital, because our first stay was a month and a half in the hospital. So we were able to utilize their space in the hospital for a little while. And as time progressed and treatment started to begin and get going, it became aware that this is going to be a longer stay than we expected, which is how we ended up at their other location, a little bit more long-term location. And once we got in there, it was like, wow. The amount of mental and emotional support and guidance that was there, especially being able to be around other families who are going through similar instances, it was such an immense relief to be able to go, okay, I can finally stop, breathe, get an understanding. wait a minute, I can do anything I need to from here.
1: Mm, yeah.
3: Whether it's send off a package, receive a package, contact doctors via email. They have the ability to help you with whatever you need. It's a space where you can actually have your own four walls. You're not confined to a hospital room. You have your own fresh, clean beds. You have a hot shower. The rooms are pretty comparable, I would say, to almost like a very decent hotel room where you get your own fresh beds, you get a TV, you get a fridge, you get a little microwave. They do their best to stay on top of it, and they do pretty good in terms of keeping shampoo, conditioner, all that fun stuff on hand. It's just one of those deals about McDonald's House that you never realize how much you need that support

0: You mentioned too being there with other families. Can you explain what that support feels like when you can sit down at a table and maybe share a meal with people who have had their own version of a really difficult day? How does that provide support to one another?
1: It helps a lot because of the fact when you have a child that's been diagnosed with something that could potentially take their life, which is so difficult because you don't know what's going to happen. The doctors, you want more than anything to hear from the doctors that, hey, it's going to be okay. We got this. They're going to be fine. But they can't tell you that. They can't guarantee that.
2: Right. Go ahead. I'm sorry.
1: Being able to connect with other families that are going through the same thing or similar things, they can understand and share what it is that's going on, and they can understand because they're experiencing it themselves. It's a point of when you've got your own child, you feel isolated, secluded, like nobody else knows, nobody understands. Because let's be honest, not all of us are doctors and nurses who understand their particular lingo.
2: Right.
1: So being able to talk to other families who aren't doctors, who understand what's going on with your littles.
2: It's like a support group.
1: It is. It's very much a support group. It's that connection, not just verbally, but mentally and emotionally, that you get so much empathy and relief from.
2: Yeah. Right. Can I ask you, what is next for Serenity? And how do you talk to her about her medical treatments in a way that makes her feel safe or brave? I'd imagine that's got to be, you know, a balance and difficult as well.
1: It is. It's a little bit tricky. Serenity is one of those where even to this day, it blows my mind because even after having that immense mass in her chest, and I lost track of how many rounds of chemo and going through having going from a PICC line, which is an IV in your arm, to a Hickman line, which is a line that goes directly into your chest, and then having to go have a line through her shoulder for the bone marrow process. And she had dual chest tubes, one on each side, because of the amount of excess moisture that was building up in her chest that was restricting her lungs. Everything that she's been through, she still has the ability to laugh and play and goof off. And she sees so much wonder in the world around her. It's, for me, I couldn't be more proud of her in that regard. But trying to help her understand what it is that's going on is the part that's tricky. Like when she has to get her shots in the morning, she hates it. Out of everything she's been through, that's one thing she hates the most.
2: Wow.
1: We call it her pokey. She's like, I don't want to do my pokey.
2: Every
1: morning. But the best thing I can do is when it is time for that to happen, I just have to lay down with her and snuggle up to her and try and comfort her and help hold her down at the same time. But it's... Throughout this entire process between me and her mother, we have both been her rock that helps her get through all of this. It's trying to help her. She really doesn't have the ability to understand that she has cancer or what cancer is, but trying to help keep her aware of, okay, this is what we're going to do next. Yes, we know, we understand it's not fun. We don't want to do it either, but this is what we have to do.
0: Right.
1: But we'll be here with you and we'll help you get through it.
0: Yeah. The parents, the role that you all play as you walk, you know, in this case, your sweet daughter through a journey like this is really commendable from an outsider's view to just see that's a difficult journey for you all as well emotionally. And I'm glad that you have been able to find a place like the Ronald McDonald House who can, as you mentioned, you know, take care of some of these logistical things, provide you a safe space, comfort, empathy,
2: the stress away a little.
0: All these things that can help you show up in the way that you want to for your daughter. If you're just tuning in, we were talking with Ryan Herbst, whose daughter Serenity is walking through, she's got neuroblastoma and walking through a cancer journey. And they have been able to use some of the great things that Ronald McDonald House is able to offer. And so Ryan shares his story. There are a lot of stories that take on a lot of shapes, but it's all these people who are walking through really difficult journeys with their kids. And if you don't know anything about Ronald McDonald House, though I bet you do, it's that they want to step in to help families as they go through these journeys. So if you have it in your heart today, as we do Bids for Kids, 651-647-KIDS, that's how you could just make a monetary donation. They always have financial needs there. You could put your money to good use today. Call that number, 651-647-KIDS. You can also call that number to donate if you would like, and not to make your plate a little too full here.

0: listener, but you can also call to bid on some of the items that we still have, including our sit and soup
1: That's
0: with
1: right.
0: tickets to see Hamilton at the Orpheum. So all sorts of things. Ryan, thank you so much for taking time
1: to
0: come
1: in
0: here.
1: Thank you for sharing your story.
0: We send our love, and if anyone is listening, send your love. And if you pray, say a prayer for sweet serenity, and that she would continue to move toward a positive medical prognosis. Thank you for coming in. Thank you for sharing. We'll be right back. It's Don and Steve on My Talk.
2: If life is a game to be won, then every child deserves to play on a level field. 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
8: Adventures of Bradley and Dawn.
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19: And the Adventures of Bradley and Dawn. That is us. Thanks for joining us, you guys. It looks like Suri Cruz is Cruz no more. She's cruising to a different last name. Hi.
8: Hi.
19: I saw this story yesterday and I was like, I had a little bit of deja vu, which is French for I don't remember where I am in time and space. I thought we knew that Suri Cruz had dropped her daddy's name. And apparently we did know, because I went back and dug, and what I found in the digging was that we were alerted to this when she graduated. It was like on the...
8: Yes.
19: The program. The program had Suri Noel, and we were like, oh, that's weird. Suri Noel, is that her middle name? No, that's her mom's middle name.
8: Yes.
19: So she took her mom's middle name as... her last name. And we thought, well, that's interesting. I wonder if that was like permanent or legal. Well, we didn't know at the time, but we now have confirmation because the archivists at Page Six have done their due diligence with the good people at Pennsylvania and found that, you know, I just love this because there's somebody on staff who was like, I'm going to call up the Pennsylvania records department and say, hey, do you got a record of a Suri Cruz? And they're
8: really?
19: Like, no, but we got a Suri Noel. Anyway, what they found out is through voting records, she registered to vote under Suri Noel. Well, you can't use a fake name to register to vote, obviously. Ergo, if she's on the rolls as Suri Noel, that means her legal name is Suri Noel, even if we don't have the confirmation of a name change. And they speculate that that happened around the time she went to college, which means it would have happened in New York, which is why Pennsylvania wouldn't have any record of it. Nonetheless, that's all the work we did, which really wasn't that work. I just wanted to sit with the fact that we now, this is like 2 weeks of two different major celebrities whose children have removed their last name. Which really, I don't know, that says something surely about male celebrity in Hollywood, no? I mean, I don't want to make too much out of it, but it is fascinating because what I'm talking about, of course, is Brad Pitt. We just learned that another one of his kids removed their last name.
8: Yeah, it's, you know, celebrities, they're just like us.
19: Not really.
8: No, they're not.
19: Well, I mean, sure, family stuff is normal.
8: Yeah, family stuff is normal. I think in the case of her... Suri. She is going to school for musical theater. So she plans on being an actress. And so she wanted a name. I'm just saying, like, you know, people change their names to be actors. Maybe she just didn't want it to be associated with either. Because she didn't pick Suri Holmes either, you know, so...
19: Well, sure, from like a Nepo baby standpoint, I could understand that, but...
8: We're all going
19: to
8: know.
19: I would just like to point out the minute she walks into any casting room, people are going to be like, oh, you fooled me. I thought you were some rando named Suri Noel. No,
8: right.
19: they absolutely... I get what you're saying, and the article on Page Six points that out, but I feel like you have to... There is something there because to ensure to say I'm going to be my own person symbolically. Great. But we also know that they have had no relationship.
8: Right.
19: Essentially since she was a child, like, and a young child at that, because once Suri left with Katie, they don't appear to have had much of a relationship since. And what we also know from, you know, our past, because we've been doing this for a long time, is that he is in an organization that is very rigid on family connections with people that are not in the church with them. That is Scientology. So if you're not a Scientology, it's very hard to have a relationship with somebody like Tom Cruise to have a relationship with someone closely that is not in the Church of Scientology.
8: It's just, you know, it's pretty sad is what it is.
19: Yeah, now, absolutely.
8: I'm sure that, like, I don't remember any legal fight going on. You know, so Katie Holmes, her mom, did she just didn't, like, we don't know whether or not she said, if you're going to choose that, then we don't want to see you. I mean,
19: she does not talk, obviously, yeah.
8: They don't talk about
19: it. Katie Holmes has not talked about it, mostly because I imagine there was a settlement or there was something that precludes her from talking about any of this. And even just from, like, a, you know, Nunya standpoint, I'm sure she's not going to talk about those details publicly. Mm-hmm. I, dear God, hope at some point she can write a book, because her perspective has to be incredible. Mm-hmm. And she's done an amazing job of shielding her and her child from the wrath of an organization that really does come after people who leave the church. Now, I don't know what their relationship was with the church while Tom Cruise was married, mm-hmm. but I do know that past his prologue, and we see how Nicole Kidman was handled after she left Tom Cruise and was forced to essentially give up any relationship she had with her adopted children.
8: I know. So they are in the church with Tom.
19: Yeah, or were, at least when they broke up and for years after. I don't know where they are today, but.
8: Right. And it, I don't know. It's just, I hope that she, you know, if someone's reading a program and she's on Broadway, let's say, they're not going to probably know. They're just like, oh, who plays this role? Like, the general public isn't going to know. But as far as casting directors know, they're going to know, you know.
19: Well, I think people are going to know when they go to see a show and Suri, like, they will go to the show because she's in it, I would assume. I mean, some off-Broadway thing, like, as she's getting started. But ultimately, people will talk, right, and say, oh, my God, Tom Cruise's daughter is going to be in this thing.
8: Yeah.
19: In this day and age?
8: I would, you know, it would, for him being, like, if you say Scientology, we think Tom Cruise, honestly. Like, he is the front-facing person as a celebrity, the biggest celebrity.
19: Well, and by all accounts, like right up there behind David Miscavige, who runs the organization, has incredible amount of power and leeway.
8: For sure. And I was just thinking, like, could they have made an exception just to save face with, you know, how they're represented? Like, well, Tom Cruise gets to see his kid, you know? But did he fight for that? Did
19: he
8: want
19: that? That would presume he actually wanted to have a relationship. I mean, after Katie Holmes left, maybe he didn't want to. Gosh. Maybe he felt, I mean, you know, that wouldn't be the most shocking. We've seen families torn up over a lot less. So I guess it doesn't surprise me. It's very sad and tragic for all involved. And who knows? We're not there. But again, I'm just looking around at, you know, what's happened in the past. He doesn't have a relationship with Nicole Kidman. Mm-mm. And that's not always the case, right? Like, a lot of times people divorce, they share children together, they maintain a relationship.
8: Yeah.
19: That is absolutely not the case with Nicole, and clearly not with Katie, and sadly not with Suri, such that, you know. Also, I just feel like Suri Noel is more, like, obviously somebody than if she was just, like, Suri Smith. You know what I mean? Like, because Suri Noel, because when I first heard it, I was like, that's not a last name. Well,
8: right.
19: It's not. It's her mom's middle name.
8: Yeah.
19: But, you know, I think people will start to know, oh, Suri Noel.
8: Yeah.
19: That's Tom Cruise's daughter.
8: It's got to be hard for him to see all this stuff. But, you know, I feel like this is his choice. Ultimately, you're going to choose your religion over a relationship with your child.
19: Yeah, you're
8: I have
19: parent.
8: A problem with that.
19: Of course.
8: I mean, I just do hate to judge someone's religion, but something that cuts you off from your own children.
19: Yeah, it's not about judging the religion. It's about the organization that fosters the religion. And we talk about, or we used to talk about that all the time in the context of Scientology. It's not because they will say that they are persecuted for their religion.
8: Yeah.
19: Whereas some people say, actually, we're skeptical of the people running the organization, much
8: the
19: like
8: rules.
19: People were skeptical of the Catholic Church when there was a huge cover-up about childhood sexual abuse.
8: Yeah, exactly.
19: You know, but that doesn't mean that it's the religion. I mean, you could make that argument if you want, but I think most people would say it's about the organization. It's not about the actual faith. And I think in that way, you know, Scientology It's not about the ideas, although you could probably have a debate about the ideas, but it's not about the ideas. It's about what they do to enforce, you know, compliance by their members.
8: And if you've seen Leah Remini's show, I mean, that was a real eye opener. Wow. We learned so much about, like, if you start, you know, trying to, if you leave and then talk about them, they're following you. It's just, it was so shocking what she, you know, put forth so bravely in her documentaries.
19: And many, many have come forward to share their stories. And Suri, hopefully one day, will get to tell her story in her own words as a former mermaid and child of Tom Cruise.
8: That's right. I saw a picture, just a companion of this story yesterday. There was another story about this. And he's holding her, and she looks like if you put her down, that she would probably come up to his shoulders. You know, it's just like that child is being carried.
19: We used to say, like we used to argue that she was a mermaid because you would never see her walking on her own. Katie Holmes would be carrying her everywhere. And we were like, that girl, she can walk?
8: And we're like, maybe Leonardo she got a fish DiCaprio tail. Is her dad because he never gets off his yacht.
19: Oh, yeah.
8: And so I don't think he has legs.
6: Morning, sunshine.
20: I see this woman, and she has giant sunglasses. She's staring in the direction of me and my husband. And she's not moving.
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20: And I don't clock her.
21: Does she look like Holly does right now?
20: Yes. I now refer to her as the Babadook woman. Oh, God, Holly.
22: Hey.
20: As Karen is talking to us, Babadook starts moving in our direction, like coming, and I'm getting okay. I literally did just get chills. She is now moving. Stop it, Holly. You're scaring me. Holly, get off the camera.
21: Oh my God.
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30: I bet it takes forever.
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30: Already? 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
8: My mic's on. Welcome back to the adventures of Bradley and Dawn. Having a good time here on the first day of the work week. It's hot, it's steamy, so let's just relax and listen to a tale of a creature on my balcony. Of my cabin.
19: Oh, that's almost sounded like some weird euphemism, but I was kind of uncomfortable. But
8: ooh,
19: what do you mean, a creature on the balcony of your cabin?
8: Okay, so a lot of times I have ring cams up around the cabin, and so I check in and see, number one, how long is the grass? Because I just got my lawnmower fixed yesterday. I will no longer have to weed eat the entire property.
19: Oh, good.
8: And I'm so thankful for that. So yeah. Thanks to the lawnmower man who came to our house and fixed that. I don't know his name. Okay, so I was looking in and I just happened to turn it on. I don't know why. I was like, I wonder what's going on up there. And I can talk through it, you know, like you can talk through your ring camera and go, hey, bear. So I look, and then you can find this on my Instagram, which you can find at Dawn at Dark, or just search my name, Dawn McClain. And you see these two little eyeballs, but they look really big.
19: Okay, so when did you open this up?
8: 11:30 p.m. last night.
19: So,
8: here's my phone. I'll let you watch this.
19: Okay, so you... open it. What made you open it up at 11:30? Just
8: I don't
19: curiosity.
8: Know. I was like, I just want to check and see. I just got to check and see if anybody's creeping around, you know, up there. Floodlights come on and all that kind of stuff. But this is the ring light. And so there's a upper, you know, like loft. And so
19: sure
8: at the
19: that's
8: front
19: not
8: of the,
19: a UFO,
8: a UFO, that's it would be. No, that's right on the. That's on a balcony. It's hard to see if you don't know the house, but like there's a loft.
19: Alien.
8: And then there's a small balcony above the front door.
19: It's
8: okay.
19: If it's a raccoon, they might be.
8: But what's it doing up there?
19: Looks like it's doing the hokey pokey.
8: It knows that I'm looking at it because the light came on, you know, and so it's big. The eyes look so big and glowy. I'm like, that looks cat size, or it's got to be a raccoon. But what the hell is it doing up there by my Starlink? What is it doing?
19: You don't have a light on up there, right? That's not a light.
8: No, that's not a light, no. And it's moving its head back and
19: forth.
8: Yeah,
19: it looks like it's just bobbing around like do-do-do-do-do.
8: But I did turn on the microphone, the speaker, and I went, hey, bear.
19: And?
8: Hey, bear. Well, it just was, that's when it's moving its head around. I don't know, it just looks kind of creepy.
19: Actually, that looks kind of cartoonish. Doesn't look scary to me. I'm not scared by that at all. I thought you were going to have like two little beady eyes staring back at you. These are like two big round, like, wee. Like I could just see a little raccoon up there doing a dance. Like, I'm up here and you're not.
8: I mean, it has to be a raccoon because if it was a squirrel.
19: It's not a squirrel because those eyes
8: are
19: really
8: too
19: big.
8: Yeah.
19: I see a hand raised in the peanut gallery.
8: Please, he's watched the video. What do you think, sir?
5: Speaking of raccoons, what if it was Jimothy?
19: Oh,
8: Jimothy! Oh, gosh.
19: It could be.
8: Jimothy. Where does Jimothy? Okay.
7: You want to Jimothy explain
8: Jimothy? It's a raccoon who has some type of a spinal defect. And so it doesn't look like it has a body. It just looks like it has a head, no torso, and a back end. And it's really cute. I don't know where that raccoon lives.
5: I think he's out in Seattle. If I'm not mistaken.
8: Jimothy.
7: Maybe you have your very own Jimothy. Have you ever seen eyeballs on the camera before?
8: No. I mean, well, there was some type of like a small bobcat or some type of a cat like that.
7: Yeah.
8: I don't know what kind it was, though.
7: So that's the only video you have? You don't have anything before or after that?
8: No, that's it. Now, I checked this morning because I was worried that a raccoon was stuck up there.
7: Well, how would they get stuck?
8: I don't know. They climb up from a tree onto the roof and then just jump down onto the balcony and can't get back up.
7: They're very smart, I'm sure. Yeah. I mean, we had a raccoon on that building in downtown St. Paul that figured it out, right?
8: Oh, my gosh, that's right.
7: Remember that? What was his name?
8: I don't know. NPR.
7: Rocky. So I would be less worried about it and more worried about what's on the other side of the window of that balcony. Is that a bedroom?
8: There are two beds. Yeah, it's a balcony with two beds.
7: So if anyone's staying in that room, I'd be a little terrified critters are getting on there at night. But
8: yeah, I also don't want it to eat any of the wires for the Ring Cam, or I'm sorry, my satellite.
7: Do they do that?
8: Well, critters, yeah, squirrels definitely do. They bite through anything.
7: Well, until they hit an electrical.
8: That's true.
7: Current, and then, they did.
8: It's just like but... I don't know.
7: Yeah, first of all, squirrels, to my understanding, in most cases are not nocturnal, so it's very likely a nocturnal critter, and it could be some sort of
8: maybe
7: predator.
8: A possum.
7: It could be a possum, although that seems too tall, because based on where the bottom is, it's not something like skulking around at the on the base of the balcony. It's something that's sitting up or standing up, right?
8: Yeah, I mean, it's...
7: I mean, it could be a neighbor.
8: Oh, my gosh.
7: A child.
8: Okay, so let me show you. This is the picture.
7: Are there any children in the neighborhood?
8: This is the picture in the daylight of the cabin.
7: And then where's the video?
8: The video is taken from...
7: No, where's the video? On here so I can see both.
8: Okay, well, I can go back to my Instagram.
7: I just want to look at both.
8: Okay. Yeah. Can you pull up Instagram on your...
7: Yeah. You've posted it on your Insties?
8: Yes. It just says, who are you? What are you? So
7: is that a side view from...
8: That's a side view. So the Ring camera, as you can see...
7: I think
8: where
7: there's somebody with a flashlight in your cabin.
8: Stop! That's not... It can't be.
7: No,
8: that's...
7: it is. Okay, so now that I'm looking, it actually is at the base. So...
8: it's the corner, if you're looking at the house, the right-hand side of the balcony.
7: Yeah.
8: Because that's the garage, it's coming from the... garage shed.
7: Yeah, I would bet that that's either an alien.
8: An alien. I mean, the eyeballs
7: Sasquatch
8: are so big.
7: Child.
8: The Sasquatch child. The Sasquatch?
7: No, they call it a Sasquatchito. Yeah, it's probably, it has to be something that can climb. So it's either an opossum or a raccoon, I would think.
8: Yeah.
7: Because nothing else, it's not going to be like a cat.
8: I bet it's a possum because the trees, there are trees that hang, you know, close. And they climb up trees and hang from trees, you know. So I don't know, raccoons, they don't usually go up trees, do they?
7: Oh, yeah.
8: I sound like
7: somebody says an owl. That is actually a really good idea. Actually, because of the bobbing head...
8: An owl.
7: It might be an owl.
8: Oh, my gosh. If it's an owl, that is so cool.
7: Yeah. I actually like the owl theory now. Somebody says owl, looks like an owl. I say owl, chupacabra.
8: Oh.
7: It's not chupacabra.
8: Well, I hope it's an owl. I love owls.
7: Well, I think because of the bobbing.
8: Yeah.
7: Because I feel like a raccoon would just like be moving around or... Yeah, this is an owl.
8: Yay! I have a big owl in the woods.
7: Yeah, I bet there's a lot of owls.
8: Gosh, I gotta now.
7: What
8: I'm
7: kind
8: on
7: of
8: a
7: owls
8: mission.
7: Yeah, are nocturnal.
8: All of them.
7: No.
8: No.
7: No. What kind of owls? There's a big one because I remember one time when I worked over at Target's financial services division, which is in that building off of 394 by Penn, up in the, it's up on a hill. It's kind of a remote area. And I was waiting for the bus one night. And in the eve, like I'm just standing there in sort of a portico.
8: Mm-hmm.
7: And I all of a sudden felt something, this wind on my left-hand side.
8: No.
7: This giant, all of a sudden in front of me, this giant owl. It probably had a 6-foot wingspan.
8: Oh,
7: I just about crap my pants because they are so silent.
8: I crap my pants. Yeah, they're so cool. Great gray owl, northern hawk owl, boreal owl.
7: Great horned, barred, eastern screech, northern saw-whet owl.
8: Whet.
7: These are, I just asked for Minnesota owls.
8: That's great.
7: What about the great horned owl? Maybe you got a great horned.
8: I don't know.
7: Yeah, because you see the stormer, you can see the bobbin, right?
8: Oh, yeah, it's definitely bobbing.
5: Yeah,
8: it's
5: it doing does kind of weird... look like, and you also don't see it blink ever.
7: That's true.
5: Which would give me reason why it'd probably be an owl.
7: It's cause... an owl on cocaine.
5: Oh, cocaine owl. Maybe he knows cocaine bear.
8: You guys, you're funny. I've, well, I should put some food out for it. Oh, no, that's not going to work because then squirrels will get it.
7: First of all.
8: That would be like mice.
7: They're real good at doing that themselves. They don't need our help.
8: Okay, I just got really excited.
7: Up north, all of a sudden she's trying to feed owls. If it was like a crow, sure. Owl, I feel like, again, you're not getting up late. Now, the next time you go up to your cabin, you'll just have to sit on the other side of that window at night and keep your eyes peeled. Because the other question we had was, how did it get up there? Well, it really only makes sense if you look, unless it climbed on your siding, which just doesn't seem very likely for most critters. Like, why would they? Unless there was some sort of food in that space. It makes most sense that it was something that could alight upon the balcony.
8: Wow, I never thought of an owl.
7: Well, see, that's why the internet is so helpful.
8: Thank you, internet.
1: Where talk is fun. It really takes my mind off things. Oh my God, do I have a lot of things on my mind? A lot! My talk. Everything entertainment.
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4: 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Every Wednesday at this time, Dawn interprets listener dreams. You can have your dream interpreted if you stay tuned. She'll tell you how you can do that in mere moments. But first, let's get right to the dreams, Dawn. Are you ready, Fred?
8: Yes, I am.
4: Okay, good, because Anna sent us the following dream mail. Hey, Dawn. What?
8: Dream mail. I like that.
4: Like that. You should send dream
8: email,
4: mails.
8: Dream mail.
4: Hey, Dawn. Says Anna, my dream is about my old high school friend who's a male. We used to be very close, but after high school, we stopped talking. In the dream, we are hanging out, and I'm seeking comfort from him. I'm sitting by him wanting to cuddle and be with him. Sometimes in my dream, I'm conscious that I have a boyfriend and question if I'm cheating on him. Thanks, Dawn and Bradley.
8: Okay.
4: Thanks, Anna.
8: Anna, thank you so much. So this is a good dream because I think a lot of people, I want to talk about in general what like hooking
4: freaky.
8: Up. Yeah. Hooking up with people means sex. It is not sex in a dream. What it means is that your subconscious mind and your conscious mind are getting together to create something new. Okay. And then when you dream about babies, that is the result of you getting together. Babies are new ideas. All right. So if you are dreaming about this male, think about the qualities that he had that you loved so much, because that is the part of you that can create new things in your life. So you're dreaming about an aspect of the self, and you're dreaming about what's deep in your soul. That allows you, because if you dream of women, you're dreaming about conscious life experiences, how you move about the day. And so you are really desiring this connection with your inner self to create something new. And we only know what that is. You only know what that is because you know what made you like him so much. Like, you know, was he super funny? Like, was he... I don't know, just a bunch of different qualities that he had. Three
4: yeah.
8: qualities. Pick them out. And then see how you can bring something into your life through a new idea that involves a little bit of his qualities. It's kind of breaking it down. Like what? It's a simple dream, but also let's talk about the cheating. It is not you're like, ooh, am I cheating? What you're really doing is that you are thinking about, if I do put my attention towards making this new idea with this part of myself, am I leaving behind who I am now? You know, am I betraying myself in some way? So if you like would really like to start doing stand-up comedy, let's say, that would be a new idea that would come into your life where you're like, oh, I really could get a lot out of that. That would, you know. But then what are you doing now? Are you, you know, not doing something like that? And you're like, I really need to be serious, though, and I need to, you know, focus on my work. But actually, you need hobbies. So you just got to think of what that is, that new idea.
7: Yeah, what it means to you.
8: Exactly.
7: Very personal, I'm sure, to Anna.
8: Yes.
7: But it doesn't mean you want to get freaky with your high school friend.
8: Yes.
7: I mean, you may want to, but the dream ain't nothing to do with it. All right. Let's go on to another dream. This dream mail comes from our friend Lynn. Listener Lynn says the following. Dear Dawn, I have all throughout my life at different times had the same dream where I lose my purse and will lose not only my driver's license, credit cards, debit cards, health insurance cards, but much personal info contained in it. To add to it, I've had the dream so many times that in my sleep, I've even told myself that even though it usually ends up a dream, this time I've really lost it. Oh, so she's like dreaming within dreams.
8: Mm-hmm.
7: Or she's, you know.
8: It's like Inception.
7: Yeah.
8: Wow.
7: Dreamception.
8: Yes. Okay, Lynn. So this is, she dreams it a lot. So this is like, this is her recurring dream. When you dream about money, a wallet, personal items that you can't find or lose, those are things of value to you. But it doesn't mean the actual things. It is about how you value yourself. All right. So how much do you value yourself, Lynn? And are you doing something in your life, like I'm just going to say your job, where you don't feel like that you can express your individuality because all of your identification is in the dream, like your you know, how you access your money, but also how you take care of yourself with your health insurance cards, your driver's license. So this is identifies you. So are you doing something in your day-to-day life that causes you to feel like you've lost your identity and individuality? Do you feel like just a number? Like, is there loneliness in your job where you're like, I don't feel like I can really actually be Lynn, like the creative Lynn, the Lynn that, you know, does whatever your qualities are, whatever makes you feel like the individual that you are. And maybe this could take some soul searching, and I'd like you to do it, because if you're having this over and over again, your soul's trying to give a message to you.
7: It's like, Lynn.
8: Lynn, come on. Lynn, where is Lynn? So a lot of times, I mean, we all have issues, and like, I don't know anyone who doesn't have issues sometimes with their self-esteem, you know, in all different kinds of aspects of life. If you're completely confident at everything, I don't know. I don't know anyone like that.
7: Well, you're probably a psychopath.
8: Like, yeah, you might be,
7: or
8: like
7: a sociopath, at least.
8: Elon Musk or something.
7: Yeah.
8: But so think about what is good about you and how you value yourself, and not necessarily how other people value you, but how you see yourself and how you can, because it could just be your frame of mind. Like when you go to work, I'm just going to say work, but you might feel like nobody cares about what I can do. They're just shoving these numbers at me that I have to calculate and adding me into a meeting, but nobody knows my name, or, you know. Or maybe you're even the boss and you're like, people just see me in this one way and they don't know who I really am.
7: Yep.
8: So contemplate that, Lynn, and hopefully you can start having better dreams.
7: I hope you have better dreams, dear.
8: Mm-hmm.
7: Do you want to do another dream?
8: Yes.
7: No? Good. And listeners, if you've liked what you've heard so far and would have would prefer to have Dawn interpret your dream, stay tuned. She'll tell you how you can do that in just minutes. But up first, we have one last email. This one comes from, is it Elise?
8: Mm-hmm, I think so.
7: Elise says, Dear Dawn, this was such an odd dream. I need to have you let me know. What the heck? I was outside at my parents' farm. There was an RV or bus that was full of little people and performers. It seemed that they had car trouble, and that's why they were there. For some reason, Kate Hudson was there. And apparently we knew each other. We went into the house and she gave me a peach-colored jogging suit. It was too big, but I was very appreciative. We went back outside and the little people got their vehicle repaired and had to leave.
8: Okay. All right. So this is one of those dreams, kind of a dream. Like, I have dreams where there's just so many different characters and odd situations that I'm in. So I can relate to this. So if you're at your parents' farm, and that is a real thing, that's just, you know, your most comfortable state of mind. So when you're in your most comfortable state of mind, sometimes there are issues with parts of you that there's some issues going on with your body, because it's a car is your body in a dream. Okay. But also when you add in that there are performers, and I would say that the reason why you're having these issues with your body could have something to do with how you present yourself in the world. Are you performing, like literally performing? Do you feel like when you're with people, you're not being your real self? And it's causing you to feel like anxious, you know, that's a body problem, even though it's like, oh, that's just my head. No, that affects your whole body.
7: Yeah.
8: So how are you performing when you're around others? And then when we work in Kate Hudson. All right. So she kind of seems to be, since you're not focusing on the car problems, you go away with Kate Hudson into the house. It seems like Kate Hudson is the solution to not worrying about that. So I would say, and by the way, celebrities are imagined parts of yourself. Did I say that?
7: Mm-hmm.
8: Okay. So you have to think about, when you think of Kate Hudson, the actress that you don't know, what are three qualities that you think about her? That is what takes you out of your the situation that you're in that causes the problems with your body. And then when we get into this jogging suit that she gives you, clothes are a form of us. It's not your real identity. It's what you show to other people. So there seems to be some dissonance between who you are and then what you perceive other people think of you and what you're showing to other people, because you say that it's too big. You're like, well, this doesn't fit me, you know? So maybe you're just trying on different personalities. and then look, all of a sudden, yeah, those clothes don't fit, but you get back to a place where the little people, they got their car fixed. So somehow your soul is trying to tell you that you have a solution to something involving your body. And it could, you know, hey, send Kate Hudson a DM. Say, hey, can you come over and help me with my problem? No.
7: Yeah.
8: But just think about what Kate Hudson is to you. And it's just a part of you that has a solution. You just haven't in your everyday real life found out what that is yet.
7: But you may. And if you do, let us know. Just like all of you who sent dreams, if you heard anything that resonated, Dawn loves follow-up emails. Mm-hmm. Shoot her a note. Dawn, if people want to have their dream interpreted by you on another episode of Dreamweaver Dawn, where do they send their dream mail?
8: Yeah, you just go to our website or our app and find our show, Bradley and Dawn, and then there's an envelope somewhere in the corner of the screen. Email us. It's D. McLean. I'm not Donna Valentine. Sometimes she gets my dreams, a very similar first name. But just send me and entitle it Dream and then make it about a paragraph long. And you will eventually hear it on Wednesday during the show or the Wednesday podcast if you listen in podcast form. And this might throw you off, so I'll say this. When you send the dream, I won't email you back.
7: Yep.
8: Because it's just a logistics thing for me. When emails start nesting and I've talked back and forth to somebody, I'm like, where was the original dream? So anyway, I won't email you back, and you will hear it on the show eventually.
0: Morning, sunshine.
18: Am I weird?
21: Yeah.
18: Let's do this. Thank you.
21: Oh, I'm sorry. Oh, I didn't know if you wanted us to answer that. Okay.
18: Yeah, I was going to wait to tell you why, but
21: okay. Go ahead.
18: I believe we are always on camera. And this morning I was thinking about it. And you know, listen, I'm just going to be honest. Sometimes you got a little boogie and you go to manage it with your hand because that's what you have. And I will be walking and I'll realize I'm in an area where there's a camera on me, and I will make a choice. Now is not the time to deal with this, because if something happens to me later today and the news runs footage of my whereabouts, do I want the footage to be of me picking my nose walking into work? And the answer is no.
21: Channel 5, they would have discretion, but
18: yeah,
21: they might not have any choice.
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19: Hey, Dawn, we sure had some fun adventures on the show earlier.
8: Did we? It was so long ago. What did we do again?
19: Here, I'll replay some of it for you. Right here during the Bradley and Dawn replay on My Talk 107.1.
8: Thanks for doing that.
7: Well, bakers, and Dawn, that includes you, there's a new baking contest at the Minnesota State Fair this year. You could win a couple of $100 and bragging rights with all your friends and fellow Twin Cityans.
8: Okay.
7: Or Minnesotans, I guess, because it is the Minnesota State Fair. Good afternoon. Welcome back to the Adventures of Bradley and Dawn. I saw this headline yesterday and I thought, well, I know somebody who bakes and her name is Dawn McClain. And there's a new baking contest at the Minnesota State Fair. In fact, it's sponsored this year. You know, they do these, the Creative Activities has all sorts of competitions you can enter at the Minnesota State Fair. And a bunch of them are food related. Everything from bread and canning and crop art and, you know, you name it. Well, this year, Land O'Lakes is sponsoring a competition specifically to find out who can make the best ever shortbread.
8: Oh, okay.
7: Yummy. So cookies, basically it's a shortbread cookie contest. Cookies can be any shortbread style, flavor, or shape and are judged on originality, appearance, taste, and flavor. Mm. What's the difference between taste and flavor?
8: Well, if it's like lavender, that would be flavor, and taste would just be overall.
7: Like, how does it taste?
8: Yeah, you know.
7: There are monetary awards, as I said. $200 for first place, $100 for second, $50 for third, plus bonus prizes for 25 other bakers. So basically, I feel like if you enter, you're going to get something, unless more than 25 people sign up, which, I don't know. I mean, there are a lot of people talking, but a lot of, you know, it takes work. You going to make some shortbread?
8: You know what is, like, whenever I think about all of the competitions with baking at the State Fair, I'm just like, oh my gosh, it just seems so, like, how do you get it there without melting type of a thing? You know, I mean.
7: Yeah.
8: So this is actually the easiest thing that you could do because you could drop it off and know that it's not going to, you know, depends on how you bake it. But like it can be solid and you don't have to worry about chocolate melting or...
7: Yeah, unless there's chocolate in your recipe, but you're absolutely right, because it can be any kind of shortbread, so it can have things in it or not, but it could just be a very classic shortbread, which is mm-hmm. really just sugar, flour, and butter. Maybe some eggs? I don't know.
8: Isn't it crazy, though, how different recipes, like just with the limited ingredients that are in it, how different they can be, you know?
7: Oh, it's like, for sure.
8: How is this one better than this one? It's the same damn thing.
7: Yeah, because there's different kinds of butter.
8: Right.
7: There's different kinds of flour. There are different kinds of people with different kinds of kitchens and different kinds of fingers and different kinds of ovens. So true. That's why having a contest can be fun. Is this something you would do? I feel like you've made shortbread before. Kinds of ovens. So true.
8: I have tried to make shortbread and it was just

0: deeply. And I just want, like, there's a brand called Dueling Grandmas that's local, and it's a guy who created these. It's like small batch cookies that were both of his grandma's recipes that he figured out to combine to make the most delicious shortbread cookies I've ever had.
1: Yeah.
0: But it's just like,
1: we'll find
0: what
1: out what
0: is
1: his
0: it?
1: Secret is. Yeah.
0: Well, and then just take it. No. Well, I mean, it has to be like the temperature of the butter matters. Like, when do you put it? Like, how do you, you know, I'm almost positive that you need to keep the butter cold. You know,
1: I would assume so. When you work butter into flour, usually you want it to be cold. You don't want to put it in melted. But some recipes you can. I guess it just depends on the recipe.
0: It's like you want it to have the activation as it heats up in the oven. And that might not be right with shortbread, but I think it is from my memory, you know, because you don't want it to, because then it'll just, the butter will just seep out everywhere.
1: Yeah, well, like layered pastries, you want the butter to be cold so that the moisture evaporates as you're cooking it versus pouring it in after, because then it won't evaporate because there's no water. Yeah, absolutely. All right, so
0: that's a,
1: what do you
0: know,
1: think?
0: I wonder when the deadline is.
1: I will tell you. The deadline, you have some time because they opened registration, but you have until the 4th of August to register. And then drop-off day is on the 22nd. Of August, between the hours of 9:30 and 1 p.m.
0: Perfect.
1: And that literally means you just go down to the fair, drop it off, and you're done.
0: That's great.
1: I feel like you should do it.
0: I feel like I should, too.
1: You going to do it?
0: Give me a challenge. Yeah.
1: Yeah,
0: and I'm going to.
1: You could win a gold, blue, red, first place ribbon.
0: I could.
1: I don't know what kind of ribbon they give you.
0: I don't want to sell myself
1: blue,
0: short.
1: Right?
0: But
1: I see what you did there.
0: Just entering would be, like, good for me, you know, to not have big expectations, because then I get disappointed.
1: Well, yeah, I mean,
0: so, like,
1: I don't think...
0: Just actually following through. That's what I'm trying to tell myself now.
1: Yeah, no, that would be a good assignment. it would give you the need to practice and do it. And listeners, there's all sorts of stuff. In addition to baked goods... There's canned and preserved foods. There are collections, people who display collections. There's a whole garment making, handicraft, needlecraft. And there's even a whole segment of work for senior citizens. So a bunch of activities that senior citizens can compete with.
0: That's really cool.
1: We'll put the, maybe if we haven't already, we can put the Minnesota State Fair Creative Activities guide on our show links page at some point. I'll put that
0: it's on there right now.
1: Perfect.
0: Yes,
1: perfect.
0: Yes.
1: And I got the story originally from the Star Tribune. So if you want to read more about that, you can do so there.
0: Okay. Very fun. Okay. We have to talk about Meghan Markle a little bit. Meghan Sussex, excuse me.
1: Yeah.
0: So
1: what's
0: she was on MasterChef Australia, and her team told the people there when she was introduced that under no circumstances will you present her as a member of the royal family. And unfortunately, the poor host, who is also a judge, really loved her. I think her name is Po Ling Yao. And so when she introduced her, she did mention it. She said, "We've had MasterChef royalty in the kitchen before, but no one like this. All the way from sunny California, please welcome to MasterChef Australia, the Duchess of Sussex, Meghan Markle." And then everybody tensed up. And apparently the judge host, she was like super apologetic and like it wasn't about Meghan personally. You know, she
1: wait a minute. What is she apologizing or feeling apologetic about?
0: Because she said the word royal. But she was like MasterChef. And then she said the Duchess of Sussex. So the Duchess part and also mentioning the word royal made her team just tense up. Like, we told you not to do that. And then the lady was upset. She tried to apologize, but Meghan had already left. It was a whole thing.
1: Oh.
0: I feel bad for this lady.
1: Yeah, people make mistakes.
0: Get over it, Meghan.
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12: Breaking news. We've got a big special guest in the studio with us, Dawn, for a very big and special day here on The Adventures of Bradley and Dawn. Good afternoon. Welcome. It is the
13: Bids for Kids. Oh, yeah. And the fourth day of the work week. That's right.
12: I keep trying
13: Thursday.
12: To make you make that a thing.
13: I know.
12: And it's fine. But you did mention the most important
13: yes.
12: thing first, which is
13: Bids for kids. I'm so excited. Oh, my gosh.
12: Hopefully you guys have been listening all morning long. But if not, let's say you're just sitting down and enjoying your lunch. We have a wonderful 3 hours jam-packed where we are going to celebrate our charity partners for today. And you, my talkers, have so many opportunities to be involved in helping raise funds. And we, to that end, Dawn, have a very special guest in the studio today.
13: Yes, right now we have Jordan Quayle, Vice President of Community Engagement with Ronald McDonald House Upper Midwest. Welcome to the show. Do we have your microphone on over there?
12: She is on the microphone closest to you, Stormy. If you know what that, which one that is. Good morning.
3: Good morning. Thank you for having us. It's
12: Fabulous.
3: Bids for Kids.
13: Yes, it's Bids for Kids. How's it been going so far?
3: Oh, man, this is a different vibe. The control room is hopping.
12: Yeah.
3: And you get the messages and relay from Jess. Jess and Brooke, are they the best?
13: They are.
3: Best in the business. These packages are incredible.
13: Yes.
12: The packages, so, okay, we do this every year. If this is your first time listening to a Bids for Kids broadcast day, it really means from the time we go on the air until the time we go off the air, we're raising money for our friends at Ronald McDonald House Charities Upper Midwest, which is why Jordan is here. But it's not just your typical fundraising drive. It is an opportunity for you to get in on the fun, not only to help support the work that Ronald McDonald House is doing, and you know that's going to involve some volunteer opportunities, but it's also a way to, I don't know, go and see and do some really fun things. And we announce different bonuses, if you will, each and every segment throughout the show. The morning show with Jason, Colleen, and Holly did that this morning, and then Donna and Steve had some very unique experiences, which we'll continue to remind you about. But we have our own bevy of opportunities to share with people. Jordan, how unique is this kind of a fundraising experience for the folks at Ronald McDonald House?
3: Well, it's in its 17th year, it is kind of vintage.
12: Oh my God,
3: 6 a.m. to 6 p.m. and you dial up like old school. You talk to someone on the phone, and that's the way you have to do it because it's first come, first grab them till they're gone kind of a style. I promise you, everyone in the control room taking the calls, they're so grateful. They're so excited. It is so fun to just walk through the item. If you don't even know that it's the fourth day of the week, you don't even know where you're going.
12: Yes.
3: You just want to support the campaign.
13: Yeah.
3: Call 651-647-KIDS. And they'll walk you through what's available. The packages are all donated by partners of the station, partners of the Ronald McDonald House. We couldn't do this campaign without everyone.
13: Right.
3: So we're grateful for that. But it's a great campaign because Ronald McDonald House keeps families together.
13: It really does.
3: And that's what this campaign is. We're not just raising money. We're creating packages and parties for My Talkers and families and friends of My Talkers to be together. We just had someone buy Chanhassen tickets for her mom and dad's 50th anniversary.
13: Oh, that's so cool.
12: And that's with Donna and Steve, I think, right?
13: Yes.
12: Like that experience?
3: There is literally something for everyone. All day. Your packages are launching and they are going to be awesome.
13: Yes.
12: Should we launch one right now?
13: We should. So since we do blinded by the item, we need to really get this out right now. And it is the drag bingo at Roxy's Cabaret with Bradley and myself, August 20th. And you just have to pay $25 to get into this. So you're going to enjoy some performances. You're going to play bingo with us throughout the night. There's extra performers. And also, you told me, Jordan, that you got tons of prizes for this. Just unbelievable how many prizes got donated.
3: Yes. So, and honestly, for the price point, $25, it's going to be the best party. It's going to be the best party with awesome prizes. You are not going to play and go to this party and walk away disappointed. If you get zero prizes, you're going to still have money worth it.
13: Absolutely.
3: Money worth it. Going to a good cause. But they are building this event for this campaign, for My Talkers, for the partnership. They're making it happen for us, and they're doing it so that we can do it for just $25. We have 110 tickets to sell. So make it a night out.
13: Please. And even if you don't have a big group of people, if it's just you, you will make friends. It's so much fun.
12: Yeah, they're my talkers. So you're going to instantly connect with those people. Again, 110 tickets. This hour's package that we're premiering just now for our Bids for Kids each hour package. Drag Bingo at Roxy's. Again, 110 tickets, $25. $25 is a steal because, I mean, I've been to the show. Dawn, we did this show last year. And if you have not been to Roxy's, you're going to have a blast. All the performers are going to welcome you with open arms and make you laugh, make you smile, make you sing, probably do a little dancing.
13: Yes. Yeah. I've heard they've added performers and...
3: Yes, they are up in the ante on the performers. There'll, of course, be bingo and awesome prizes, but it'll be a vibe of socializing and just hanging out as well. And here's the thing. I don't know if you guys catch this in some of your circles, but I'm surprised at how many people haven't been to a place like Roxy's or Drag Brunch, Drag Bingo. There is no one that doesn't have a great time, that just feel like a great event. I'm so surprised at how many people have wanted to go and haven't been able to check it out. So, like you said, get in on the action. It is just $25, and it's your chance to just have a great time out, do something you haven't done, or go to something you know is going to be fun.
13: Guaranteed.
3: And fun for a good cause.
13: Yes. Yeah, so, the phone number is 651-647-5437, 651-647-5437. Call and get your ticket.
12: Again, $25. Yes. If it's just you, great. Pick up a couple tickets for the gal pals, the boy pals, whoever, whatever pals you got that want to go. Maybe you don't even know if they can go. I guarantee if you've got friends in your life, you will find somebody to go with you. And again, this is all of those ticket proceeds are benefiting Ronald McDonald House Charities Upper Midwest. And we will tell the story. We will have opportunities for you to hear more about the great work that they're doing. But I feel like most My Talkers already understand the importance and the value, even if they maybe haven't been listening on the station so long. They just know the great work that Ronald McDonald House Charities, especially here in Upper Midwest, are doing. But maybe you could just tell us a little bit about what a day-to-day experience is like at Ronald McDonald House.
3: Well, just today, there was a call out. We had to find a driver to... make sure dinner was delivered for one of our fundraising events, and the number of volunteers and staff who raised their hand for that. I mean, I think that is a testament of the community of support we have. Monday, Wednesday, Fridays, 3 days a week, we are supporting the hospitals with meals and supplies that are needed. Everything you need at your house is what our families need. And our job is to take care of families so they can just focus on their child.
13: So awesome.
3: And this community is just incredible. Yesterday, we had the kids go to Can-Can Wonderland. Summer camp and fun for siblings, patients who are maybe waiting for treatment or a procedure. We need to keep the joy of family and summer alive, and doing that with opportunities based on who's at the house. Sometimes the house is just filled with a bunch of caregivers and sick kiddos or babies. Other times the house has lots of kids who are maybe teenagers, and we have a movie theater and we have a full-size gym. We just had Gopher Women's Basketball serving lunch. The community of support that is needed to run our space, along with our commitment to the additional amenities. Mm-hmm. You know, not every Ronald McDonald House can do three meals a day and snacks and grab-and-go beverages.
13: Yes.
3: It is a cost that we realize is a lot. If you had to go to the convenience store or a restaurant for every single meal.
12: Especially now.
3: Especially now. It is our partners. Tim Bratlin from Crystal Farms was on this morning. We have a Ronald McDonald House mom coming on soon, I think at 1, to share what it means and the support so families can get through, honestly, the unimaginable. The diagnosis, the treatment, the we've all been to the doctor for our own sake, and it's exhausting. Mm-hmm. Maybe it takes three trips to figure out what's going on. I think that's the biggest thing, too, whether it's a $5 donation, whether it is AA battery donation, because every door that families sleep in for their room mm-hmm. takes AA batteries for security to badge in and badge out.
14: Exactly.
3: A AA battery donation means the world to us.
12: Oh, gosh. It is
3: incredible. We just
12: it's like from the
3: up,
12: smallest thing up to yes, the biggest thing.
3: Yes, exactly. And you guys have your full-time real job to do today on air. So I do want folks to know we can't talk about Roxy seven times. You know, don't
14: exactly.
3: delay. Just call the control room mm-hmm. and we will make sure you know about the packages. We will take a $5 donation. Our community of support, 9,200 volunteers
14: Man.
3: From our meal program and the cooks that come through the kitchen, different events, golf tournaments, bead and bag tournaments. The volunteers, one I'm thinking of is Betsy. She helps turn rooms over. If we have a wait list and it takes a long time to turn a room over, families are literally staying in a hotel.
14: Yeah, we can't let that happen.
3: And so it's with volunteers. We're a tiny but mighty staff. We can't do what families need for the support to focus on their kids without those teams and those partnerships.
14: Okay, I'm supposed to say that Alan won the puppy party.
3: Alan okay. is awesome.
12: Who's doing Don the puppy? It's Donna and Steve, right?
14: Yeah, so that's
12: they're having
14: closed.
12: A puppy party?
14: Puppy party is closed. Alan won. Congratulations. Thank you so much for your donation.
12: Fabulous. Again, just to reset the table, and Jordan, we're going to run, but thank you so much for being with us today. All the work, of course, that you are doing as an individual, but then with the 9,200 volunteers that you are in part responsible for, thank you so very much. And thank you for giving us the opportunity to connect and, you know, just even Dawn and I, our own personal journey and all the on-air staff of all the gifts that you've given us over the years by you know, just sharing your family with ours. Mm-hmm. We're incredibly grateful for.
15: Morning, sunshine.
16: I don't want to disparage your opinion.
17: I think you're going to, though.
16: Yeah,
17: I'm
16: that's
17: fine.
16: Usually what happens when somebody says, I don't want to do this, and then they go ahead and do something anyway. I just feel like you can do more with pie. I feel like pie has so many options.
17: No, you're wrong.
16: Okay.
17: But that's okay. We can all be wrong every so often.
16: I mean, I rarely am, Jason. Such a rarity. whatever.
17: Can you layer a pie? Nope. You can layer a cake. You can put many. You can put fruit in the middle. Fruit in the layers.
16: I think what
17: you
16: I mean is like
17: can,
16: the limits.
17: Oh, I'm not
16: of
17: done.
16: Oh,
17: you
16: sorry.
17: Can put cream cheese frosting in the middle. You can put.
16: Look at this is like a scene in Forrest Gump.
17: I'm not done.
16: What can you have?
17: Butterfly shrimp
16: and grits.
17: Coconut shrimp.
16: Coconut shrimp.
17: Grilled shrimp. Coconut shrimp. Fried shrimp. Shrimp kebab.
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12: Welcome back to Hour 2 on the...
13: It's the fourth day of the work week,
12: oh,
13: you guys.
12: Yes. Here on My Talk 107.1, The Adventures of Bradley and Dawn. And Dawn, today is a very special day. It is Bids for Kids, which means all day long, from sunup to sundown on every show on the station, we're celebrating and raising funds for our friends over at Ronald McDonald House Charities Upper Midwest. Each hour, we've got all these wonderful packages and experiences and fun that you can get involved with. Last hour, we introduced to you Drag Bingo at Roxy's, $25 tickets. There's like 110 tickets. We're going to have a huge night of fun over at Roxy's on August 20th. And then this hour, we have a new package to unleash, Dawn.
13: Yes.
12: What is it?
13: This is Baking with Bradley.
12: What?
13: This is your Sourdough 101 class. And you guys, he is like the king of sourdough. No. He is so good at this.
12: Prince.
13: And if you've ever wanted to do it, but you know, the prince of sourdough, sorry. And you just don't, you're like, I don't know how to get started. I don't know what. He's going to actually teach you how. And I think you're going to give him a starter, right?
12: Oh, yeah. Yeah. And you were gracious enough to help out last year. And it really was a tremendous amount of fun. Everybody who showed up, we're going to spend the night talking about sourdough. You can ask all your, you know, questions. But then at the end, you're going to see a demonstration like from start to finish. And then you will leave not only with starter, but you should be able to leave with some flour. And you're going to get all the instructions printed out as a PDF and all that good stuff. So you're going to have resources. You're going to have fun. The other thing is I brought like a bunch of samples.
13: I know.
12: With some jam.
13: It's like people ate bread the whole time. It was amazing.
12: So it was like bread and jam that I made. Yes. And like, so you're going to get fed. You're going to have fun. And
13: it's
12: Ronald
13: McDonald House.
12: It is at Ronald McDonald House, the location right over here in Minneapolis. We had a blast last year. So there are only 10 tickets, though. Dawn, how much are those tickets going for?
13: This is well worth it. It's $125 a person. It all goes to Ronald McDonald House, Upper Midwest. It is. Get on this now because these are going to go fast. So call right now, 651-641-5437. We're doing this for 30 minutes.
12: 647.
13: Oh, I'm sorry, 647. 651-647-5437, which spells out kids.
12: Awesome.
13: Bradley Sourdough class, get in. Call now.
12: Yep, we'll remind you that. Don't worry. But now we want to get to the other big thing of the hour, and that's our special guest who's joining us. You guys, one of the best parts of our day for Bids for Kids is always getting to connect with the families. And one of those members of one of those families is with us today, Laura. Laura, thank you for being here today.
24: Happy to be here.
12: Now, Laura is a mother of four, and Dawn, she's had some experience with Ronald McDonald House, and that's why we're happy to have her here.
13: Yes, you are from Southwest Minnesota, right?
24: Yep.
13: Okay, and you ended up learning about, can you tell us about, you were at Gillette with your son Maverick, who has some conditions that are complicated. Mm-hmm. Can you tell us about how you learned about Ronald McDonald House, what it was like before,
14: and then after when you were able to be with Ronald McDonald House?
4: Yeah. So for my son, Maverick, he started navigating hospitals very early on. He was a month old when we started realizing that something wasn't right. It took probably 3 years of testing and hospitalizations before he was finally diagnosed with a progressive genetic disease. So that totally changed the trajectory of what we thought life was going to look like. And that also led to us needing lots of specialty care up in Minneapolis. So for the first 8 years, we actually navigated coming up here every 6 months. We carried the burden of lodging and travel, not knowing where we were going to stay, how we were going to do it. But we had to come up here every 6 months. And then just the end of last year, one of my friends was like, hey, there's this Ronald McDonald House on Oak Street, and you might be it might be an option for you to be able to get in there. So we I looked into that, and it was available to us. And so just this year alone, we have navigated coming to and from the house probably 5 or 6 times.
12: Wow.
4: And it just relieves that burden of where we're going to stay, the financial burden, the meals.
12: Yeah, tell people, like, how much of a weight off of the shoulders of a parent is it to have that resource?
4: It's just an incredible weight lifted off of my shoulders. And being able to bring my other children, they can come to the house, too. They have, during the summer, they offer Camp RMH, which provides activities and field trips for both outpatient children and their siblings.
14: Wow.
4: So this time we've been up here for a while, and my other kids are allowed to participate in this RMH camp instead of throwing their lives in a backpack and coming and sitting at the hospital with their brother.
14: Wow. I had no idea that they had that program. That is so amazing because, you know, they're your entire family. You're just trying to hold things together. And, you know, having 4 kids, you know, you're focusing on Maverick, but then to know that your other kids are okay. And not only that, but having fun.
4: Yes. Yep.
14: Wow.
4: Yep. They've been trained to throw their little lives, what's important to them, in a backpack and just come to the next clinic, to the next hospital, which is very hard.
14: Yes. It
4: probably hurts me more than them. But for them to be included in some of this stuff at the Ronald McDonald House on Oak Street just means so much to them. It gives them the opportunity to still have some normal summer
12: activities. Well, for sure.
4: And
12: that's huge. And it allows you as a parent to focus on, you know, because you've got you're being pulled in so many directions. It probably allows you some more headspace to like figure out, okay, what are my priorities? Where do I need to put my time versus I don't even have time to think about where to put my time because you're just trying to run around and accomplish all of the things as a parent of 4 kids.
4: Right. Yep. And the connections I've made with other families, too, at the RMH is just, it means so much. I mean, we often carry a lot of similarities. While medical journeys may be very different, there's just so many similarities that we have, and we just understand each other, and we step in to help. And
14: wow, because I'm sure you're learning new things all the time, you know, about your child's diagnosis and so that's just emotionally rough anyway.
4: Yes. Absolutely.
14: Yeah. And you have that support with other parents. And you guys, they can't do any of this without your donations. Okay. So please, we just told you about Brad's sourdough class. Mm-hmm. It's $125 a person. There's only 10 spots. And you need to call now because we're moving on in at 1:30 to something else. So get in on this now. Buy 4 tickets. Bring your girlfriends. 651-647-5437.
12: And there are still those tickets for Drag Bingo at Roxy's. So if you want to get on that, that's $25. All the information's on our website, by the way, but I would just call if you've got questions about like, hey, I heard a package about this and that. 651-647-KIDS. Mm-hmm. Just go ahead and give them a call. And the folks in the control room today are like killing it. They're truly just like answering all the questions, helping you get signed up for different packages and things, and also coordinating wonderful, you know, connections. And in this case, an interview with Laura. Laura, what is... Can you just give people what it's like inside the house? We know because we've like done some fun volunteer activities out at the house, but like on a daily basis, what's some of the stuff people maybe don't realize about going on at Ronald McDonald House?
4: So available to us, we can do laundry. There's a full kitchen staff that's available that cooks meals every day. They serve lunch every day. at noon. They serve supper every day at 5. It's a hot served meal. That is a huge blessing in itself. And there's always a grab-and-go cooler full of meals and snacks that you can grab and pack into a bag and take with you to the hospital. And there's drinks available. There's a big gym that's available to bring the children into when they need to burn off some of that energy.
12: Mm-hmm.
4: There's a beautiful backyard that has playground equipment, and that's often where families go at the end of the day to just connect with each other and let the kids play and
12: just relax. Yes. That's got to be huge. I mean, to just like let your brain kind of.
4: And Bernie, the house dog that you guys met this morning, is a huge part of.
14: Oh, yes.
4: Every time we come into Minneapolis, are we going to go see Bernie?
14: Oh. That's so sweet. And thank you so much for being here with us. And do you want to give a shout out to your kids while you're here?
4: Yes. Hello, gang.
14: Mom's on the radio making some money.
12: It's so wonderful. Well, we are so grateful to have met you, Laura. We wish you and your family all the best, as we do with all the families at Ronald McDonald House. And we know my talkers will step in today and raise as much money as we possibly can.
4: Yes, thank you. We really appreciate it. We'll need it for years to come.
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14: Did we? It was so long ago. What do we do again?
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13: Do you want to get to some blind
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31: I would love it. Let's get into some of the juicy bits of gossip with the names left out. Let's start with this first one here. Be ready for a massive influx of baby bump paparazzi strolls for this foreign-born A-minus list TV and movie actress and her higher-on-the-list foreign-born actor partner. Those will hopefully drown out and distract people from realizing that the actress stood alongside this A-list actor slash singer for years and served as his cover for when he was assaulting others.
14: Whoa, turned dark.
31: Be ready for a massive influx of baby bump paparazzi strolls for this foreign-born A-minus list TV and movie actress and her higher-on-the-list foreign-born actor partner.
14: Okay.
31: Those will hopefully drown out and distract people from realizing that that same actress stood alongside the A-list actor slash singer for years and served as a cover for when he was assaulting others. While he was assaulting others.
14: Okay, so it is just two people.
31: Three people.
14: Okay, so there's an ex of hers.
31: I don't even say ex. This is a long time, we believe. They're still friends. I don't know what happened in the last 48 hours.
12: Well, I'm assuming it's Jared Leto.
31: There you go.
12: But I don't know who the woman is that was standing alongside him for years that is now trying to, you know, distract us with her baby.
31: There you go.
14: Do we know that she's pregnant?
31: Uh-huh.
14: Okay. Foreign-born actresses and a higher on the list partner.
31: Actor partner. Okay. So we've got a pregnant foreign-born A-minus list TV and movie actress and a higher on the list foreign-born actor partner. Look for them to be doing the paparazzi strolls and distract everybody from the fact that she was alongside Jared Leto during some of his most disturbing behavior, maybe acting as a cover.
14: Ooh.
31: Again, blind item speaking.
12: Gross. Me.
14: Is she also a model? Or is she just strictly an actress?
31: I would have to look into a little more here.
12: But we know her mostly probably as an actress.
14: A
12: yes.
14: TV actress?
31: TV and movie actress is how she is being listed.
12: Okay. Is she...
31: I think just actress. I don't think she did a lot of modeling in her life. No.
12: Is she a British lady?
31: She is a British lady. Her higher on the list, foreign-born partner, though, not a British man.
14: Oh,
12: or a British lady. Okay, he's an Australian man?
31: He is not.
12: Oh,
14: Is he on our creeps list?
31: No.
14: Okay.
12: He's a Spanish man.
31: He is not a Spanish man.
12: Is he a European man?
31: He is. This is going to take a long time, but yes, he is a European man.
12: Okay, so he's like from Liechtenstein or something?
31: There you go.
12: Okay.
31: Not Liechtenstein, but yes. A country that you don't normally guess when we
12: got
31: do
12: it.
31: This.
12: Okay. Swede?
31: Nope.
12: Oh, okay. I won't
31: He's
12: do that
31: gonna,
12: anymore.
31: Again, it's going to be very difficult.
12: Okay. Andorra. No. Small city states in Europe. For 500, Alex. Dawn.
14: Yeah. Maybe. Well, we have an easier time guessing him.
31: Yeah.
14: Okay.
12: Because he's higher.
31: He is a higher on the list foreign-born actor. So she's a minus list TV and movie actress. He is an A-list foreign-born actor.
14: Okay.
12: Obvious question, is he a superhero?
31: Yes.
12: Major.
31: Okay. No.
14: Oof.
31: Like, by saying not major, he's not an
12: Avenger, he doesn't have his own.
31: And he hasn't had his own franchise, no.
12: Okay.
31: He
12: okay.
31: did have his own TV series.
12: As his character.
31: As his character. And technically, one of the big movies was named after his character.
12: Green Lantern?
31: Mm-mm.
14: Oh, that's random.
12: Flash. I don't know these characters.
31: You're on the wrong side of the
12: street. Okay. All right. I'm going to stop going down that road because I don't know that. Is he in another identifiable franchise?
31: Franchise is a good question here. Let me see. I wouldn't say franchise, but I would say he had a very successful last year from an award standpoint.
12: Oh.
14: Mm.
12: For acting?
31: For acting. In fact, I believe.
12: Was he a winner?
31: No. Oh. He was a multi-time loser, though, I believe.
12: Oh.
14: Mm.
31: He actually, let me be clear here.
12: Would that we could all be multi-time losers.
31: He,
12: I guess in the game of blinds we are, Dawn.
14: Yes, we are.
12: Somebody said in the comments,
14: right now.
12: Dawn, somebody said in the comments yesterday or the day before, do you guys ever get any of these right?
14: Oh, wow. Yeah.
12: And I was like, ma'am, no.
14: Well, did you watch it? Because
31: he was actually up
14: for
31: the big award last year.
14: Okay, that narrows it down.
31: To five.
14: it isn't like Javier Bardem and Penelope Cruz. Okay.
12: He's not a Skarsgård, because is he
31: But he was up for the big one last year.
14: Oh, no.
12: Maurice Lafon. No? Okay.
14: Okay.
12: Made that up.
31: And I should be specific. Last year, so in the 2025 awards, so it was for a 2024 film.
12: Oh, so the film actually was 2 years ago, but last year's awards.
31: Yes.
14: Is it Michael Fassbender?
31: Nope.
14: Okay.
12: Good guess.
14: Alicia
31: Vikander. And in addition to that, he also was up for a Golden Globe for a different movie last 2 years ago from the 2024 movie season.
12: Was it a blockbuster? Any of these like major films, did we see or talk about these films on a...
31: No.
12: More than passing?
31: So he was a part of a blockbuster last year.
14: Okay. I gotta get to that page. Got my notebook.
31: Keep in mind, he was part of a blockbuster last year, and he's in the superhero universe.
12: Oh.
31: Let me read the blind item again here. Be ready for a massive influx of baby bump paparazzi strolls for this foreign-born A-minus list TV and movie actress and her higher-on-the-list foreign-born actor partner who you've determined is European, who's also a superhero, but not one of the big superheroes. Those paparazzi strolls will hopefully drown out and distract people from realizing the actress stood alongside Jared Leto and served as a cover during most of his bad behavior.
12: Was there a Superman movie last
31: this is,
12: year?
31: There was. This is not that one.
12: Yeah, because the dog. Okay.
14: Okay, yep. It's not Hugh Jackman.
31: Very good guess. Nope.
14: Okay.
12: But it was a superhero movie?
31: The superhero, the blockbuster that he was in 2025 was a superhero movie.
12: Avatar?
31: Nope.
14: Paul Mescal?
31: Nope.
14: Okay.
12: What were you thinking?
31: Gladiator.
14: Gladiator. Oh, maybe, yeah. And, yeah, because that was last year, right? And then Gracie Abrams. Is he still with Gracie Abrams?
31: Yeah, but this is a foreign-born A-minus list TV and movie actress who you determined is British.
14: Okay, Gracie,
12: it's not
14: right.
12: Not a Chris, is it?
31: Nope. But he was closely related to one of the Chris's.
14: Liam.
31: Not that closely related.
12: Like in the movie?
31: In the movies, he was closely related to one of the Chris's.
12: Was there like a Captain America movie last year?
31: There wasn't a Captain America movie last year, but
14: Sebastian Stan?
12: Oh,
14: Annabelle
12: he's always,
14: Wallace?
12: He's always
14: my
12: the
14: gosh,
12: one.
14: I know, and I got
12: always
14: chastised for guessing him so much, so
12: nobody
14: now I forget.
12: Nobody chastised you on this show.
14: Oh. Anyway.
31: You may remember.
12: That's my favorite Dawn, by the way.
14: Oh. Thank you, theater major here.
31: Yeah, so he most recently, from an award standpoint, remember, he actually was up for a Golden Globe for both A Different Man and The Apprentice.
14: The Apprentice.
31: One for A Different Man, and then was up for Best Actor as in The Apprentice, where he portrayed Donald Trump. Uh-huh. But he and Annabelle Wallace are expecting a child, and according to the blind items, get ready for a massive influx of baby bump paparazzi strolls from these two. Hopefully that'll drown out and distract people from realizing that Annabelle Wallace stood alongside Jared Leto during some of his most disturbing behavior.
14: Okay.
31: Those two, again, I'm just reading the blind items, but I will just say Jared Leto and Annabelle Wallace, by all accounts, are extremely close and have been close for a really long time. They briefly dated around 2010.
14: Okay.
31: And again, some of these allegations that came out yesterday date back to all the way to 2006.
12: I mean, you want to be careful in a moment like this. This is often the case of like witch hunting people, because it's like, what did you know? Who did you know? What did you do?
14: Mm-hmm.
12: On the heels of these Jared Leto allegations, which if you missed them yesterday, were shocking. I shouldn't say shock. They are shocking in and of themselves. That it was Jared Leto, less shocking because there have already been allegations against him. But my point is, I think a lot of people in this moment are going to have questions asked of them online and otherwise about what they knew and what they may have aided and abetted when it comes to Jared Leto. Because it feels like people like this don't exist in a vacuum.
31: Yeah.
14: No, I mean, if he had this type of, if he liked younger girls and he was into that, there are people in his inner circle that knew that.
12: Yeah. And because like, for example, not that 19 is not young, but like there are the serious allegations of girls. And I said yesterday, somebody called this out and I'm so grateful, because I had said women who were 16 or 17, those are girls.
31: Yeah.
12: But even if they that's its own separate disturbing set of allegations. Mm-hmm. But even with women who were 19, 20, like the behavior he's exhibiting with them is disturbing. And you feel like even if somebody didn't see the behavior he was assault against a 16 or 17 year old, there have to have been women in and around him or other men who saw that kind of behavior towards someone.
14: Yeah.
12: And didn't say anything for whatever reason, but
14: It could be being paid, you know.
12: Yeah, or they just, you know, I'm sure they think like, I'm not going to get in the middle of that.
14: Oh, sure.
12: Which is sad.
14: Yeah.
12: Because we saw that with Harvey. Again, saying all this is not shocking or surprising because we've seen it just so many times. So it just stands to reason that there are a group of people around Jared Leto who knew exactly what was up and thought this was not going to happen. And now, you know, here
14: it's
12: we are.
14: It's happening.
12: Yeah.
14: Yeah.
31: So there you go. You guys got that first one. Let's jump into another one here as we're rolling through the blind items today. Go ahead and hop onto our YouTube page. Like this video, first off. Then go ahead and subscribe to this video. And then hype this video up. And then hit the notification bell so you get notified the next time we do a video. It's really that simple. Do all
3: and
31: those
3: bids
31: things.
3: For kids. You want to do a quick bids for kids,
13: yes.
3: Don?
13: Okay, yes. Bids for kids. It all goes to Ronald McDonald House, Upper Midwest. And we have... this hour, drag bingo at Roxy's Cabaret. Bradley and I will be there August 20th. The phone number is 651-647-5437, which spells out kids. 651-647-5437. And there are so many prizes for this drag bingo that Ronald McDonald House says they'll have swag bags for people, too.
12: You're not
13: so
12: leaving
13: empty-handed.
12: You're not going
13: to leave empty-handed. And you're going to have tons of fun.
12: $25 and it's charity. Bucks. You can write it off.
13: That's true.
12: It's a write-off.
13: It is. So come out with
12: why
13: us.
12: Why aren't you, doing it? I mean, you should do it anyway because it's a great thing. And $25 to help a bunch of amazing families in our community?
13: Mm-hmm.
12: No-brainer.
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31: All right, let's keep it rolling on with some more blind items. We've got this one for you here. The team behind this longtime A-minus list musician thought they could squeeze out a little bit more money from him this year, but it was... This is worded poorly. Hold on a second. But he was worked to the point. There we go. I found it. The team behind this longtime A-minus list musician thought they could squeeze out a little bit more money from him this year, but he was worked to the point of near death, and fans could tell. They must now pivot. The team behind this longtime A-minus list musician thought they could squeeze a little more money out of him this year, but he was worked to the point of near death, and the fans could tell.
14: Oh my gosh.
31: They have to pivot.
14: So this is an older person.
31: This is an older person.
14: A guy.
31: An older solo. Guy person, not solo.
14: In a band.
31: Yes.
0: Did he recently have to leave the stage?
31: They recently had to pivot, yes.
0: Yeah. Does he have a famous daughter-in-law?
31: He's got some famous kids and siblings. But
0: Bon Jovi?
31: No.
14: Oh.
31: No. This guy's much older.
14: Rolling Stones?
31: Nope.
0: Okay. Oh, much older.
31: Much older.
14: Not the Beatles, not Paul McCartney.
31: No, you're going a little too much on... A-minus list, I'd say his group is a long-time A-list group, but not quite to the level.
0: Oh, Lionel?
31: Nope. Good guess, though. The team behind this longtime A-minus list musician, who I will say this is the first time I remember him ever appearing in the blind items, despite most people saying he's kind of a butthead of a human, thought they could squeeze out a little more money from him this year, but he was worked to the point of near death, and fans could tell it was brutal, and they have to pivot.
14: It is. Can we do genres here?
31: Yes, please do.
14: Country?
31: Nope.
0: Rock?
31: Yeah.
0: Rock pop? Pop rock?
31: Pop rock, yeah.
0: By the way, we were also schooled in the comments yesterday. Justin Bieber is a pop star.
31: Mm. Justin Bieber came up yesterday?
0: Oh, 2 days ago.
31: Oh, okay.
0: Sorry.
14: Because I said he was an R&B star as well, and he has R&B albums as well as gospel albums.
0: We have hot takes on all sorts of things, kids. Stick around.
31: This is a longtime pop rock group. Again. Okay.
0: Alice Cooper?
31: Long time. Nope.
14: Oh, that's a good guess.
31: Earlier
14: than Alice Cooper.
31: Mm-hmm.
14: Kiss?
31: Earlier.
14: Oh.
0: Whoa. Okay. The Dixie Cups.
14: The Dixie Cups.
0: Remember them? Gone to the chapel.
31: That's not quite females. That old, but probably right around the same time.
14: Oh, really?
0: Really?
31: This group has
0: the
31: been
0: Four Tops?
31: This group, not quite that late. This Well, about the same time, honestly, I think. But what year would that have been?
14: Bruce Springsteen?
0: The 60s?
31: Earlier than that. 60s. This group has performed for over 7 decades now.
0: Wow. We should know this because we're
14: Robert
0: old.
14: Plant? Okay.
0: So it's like, but it's a group.
31: The group used to be a much bigger deal than they are now. Now they're probably like a B-plus list group.
14: Billy Joel.
31: But in the 60s, they were like A-plus list rock band in America.
14: Alabama?
31: They had a very specific sound. It was not from the South. It was from the opposite side of the country.
0: The North? Well, that's the opposite of South.
31: South is like the Southeast. This one was out West.
14: Oh, West
0: So
14: Coast.
0: Northwest?
31: West Coast.
0: West Coast?
31: West Coast pop rock group from the 60s.
0: Oh.
14: The Beach Boys?
0: Good job.
31: A maceless musician being... The lead singer.
0: Brian
14: Wilson? No, he passed.
0: I know.
14: I don't know. We need our friends.
31: He shares the same name as
0: so
31: me.
0: So back to the woman who
14: Mike?
0: Said we know.
31: Yep.
14: His name is Mike.
0: Mike.
31: His nephew played in the NBA.
0: Yep. Mike.
31: Named Kevin.
0: Love. It's Brian Wilson and Mike.
31: His nephew is named Kevin Love.
0: Love.
14: Mike Love? Mike Love?
31: Yeah.
14: Okay, I'm not a huge Beach Boys fan.
31: Clearly,
14: can you tell?
0: No. My partner would have gotten this. He was obsessed.
31: Okay. According to the blind items, the team behind Mike Love is thought they could squeeze out a little bit more money from him this year, but it worked him to the point of near death, and the fans could tell it. If you've seen any of the recent performances from the Beach Boys before they decided to cancel all of the remaining shows for the next 3 months, you understand what this blind is getting at. As a result, they had to pivot. They've canceled all of the remaining summer shows and will pick things back up late September, I believe. But
0: that's sad.
31: What was really sad were the performances.
0: Yeah, well,
31: if you saw them.
0: I guess I'm not surprised. I mean, you get to a certain point in your life and can't we just
14: be done? I mean, when we talk
0: done?
14: About people that were around performing when Elvis was performing.
31: Yeah.
14: That's,
0: before.
14: Yeah, that's like, how are they even still doing that?
31: Yeah.
14: Well, they're not.
0: You're going to be doing this show in like 40 years.
14: Excuse me. Excuse me.
0: We're going to be going on the road.
14: Mike, oh my gosh.
31: Mike Love.

0: pioneering music and sound and like unique, and I can appreciate all of that. It's just not my and I used to love, I don't know about you, Dawn, but like in the 80s, I was obsessed with like 60s music.
1: I was obsessed with the Doors.
0: Oh, okay. So you were more on the Doors end of the spectrum.
1: One time I painted a big mural of Jim Morrison.
0: Wow.
1: And years later, it was in high school, and then they found it at the high school. It was
0: what'd they
1: behind
0: do
1: the
0: it?
1: Stage. My daughter actually found it. She went to the same high school.
0: What'd they do with it?
1: I don't know. She's like, hey, your painting of Jim Morrison is back there with the theater flats. Great story.
2: That's cool.
0: It is a great story, but
1: I don't know where it is. I don't know.
0: You need to get that. Otherwise, they're going to throw it away.
1: Oh, yeah.
0: Put it in your house.
2: Ooh. Let's finish up with this last one here. This goat at his job did a favor for his much-disdained buddy and got him a job. The problem is the much younger girlfriend of the goat disdains the buddy more than most, which is what led to his recent firing.
1: Oh.
2: This goat at his job did a favor for his much disdained buddy and got him a job. The problem is the much younger girlfriend of the goat disdains the buddy even more than most people do, which is what led to him losing his job.
1: Is this sports related?
2: Yes.
1: Okay. Just need to get in that mind frame
0: here.
1: So the
0: goat is the athlete?
2: There is no athlete involved.
0: Oh, so it's like a agent?
2: There is no agent involved.
0: Owner.
2: There is no owner involved.
0: Oh, coach? Is it that coach guy with the young lady?
1: Jordan
0: Woods. No.
1: Poor Jordan Knight. Woods. We.
2: Nope. Not Jordan Knight.
1: Bill Belichick.
0: Bill Belichick step and Jordan McCracken.
1: Oh.
2: Jordan McCracken is correct. No.
1: Oh, Jordan. Whatever.
0: We know who it is, Mike.
2: I know you do. I'm letting you sit in it for a second.
1: Jordan cheerleader.
2: Hudson.
0: Hudson.
2: Okay. Jordan Hudson. Okay, according to the blind items, I'll have to probably fill you in on some of this because I'm assuming your algorithm didn't pick this up. Bill Belichick did a favor to his buddy, who not many people in the world like. That guy goes by the name of Michael Lombardi. No relation to Vince, in case you were wondering. The problem is Jordan Hudson actually hates Michael Lombardi more than most people do, which is what led to him ultimately being fired. This all goes down in, now Bill Belichick is the head coach for the college football team, the UNC Tar Heels. So okay. North Carolina Tar Heels. Sometimes college football teams now are bringing in general managers. That's usually something that was just on the pro side.
1: Mm.
2: Well, Michael Lombardi served as a general manager for Bill Belichick at the Patriots.
1: Okay.
2: After Bill Belichick got this job with UNC, he brought in Michael Lombardi, who is a sports writer and also just had a relationship with Bill Belichick, even though most people think he's one of the worst people in sports writing or just in sports in general.
0: Okay. Wow.
2: We found out on Tuesday that he was just let go and no further details are out there.
1: Why didn't Jordan Hudson like him?
2: I don't know the side of that.
1: Is he a creep?
2: Well, let's just say the university is opening up an investigation. He's been put on administrative leave. We don't know what happened.
0: But something happened.
2: Something happened. And again,
0: something they got, evidence of.
2: Based on every person I've ever heard speak about this man, nobody was shocked.
0: Mm.
2: He sounds like he's not an awesome dude. So okay. I think more details will certainly be coming out. But Bill Belichick's longtime buddy and general manager there at UNC was put on administrative leave.
0: And if we get put on administrative leave for any reason, hear about it live on the radio on My Talk Monday through Friday. Or you can download the podcast wherever you get those. 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
4: So I did something a little bit out of the ordinary. I'm not like other girls. I'm not like other boys.
5: Ordinary.
4: I went to the Odyssey.
5: Cool.
4: I know that's crazy.
5: Not cringy at
6: She's
5: all.
6: So original.
5: Yeah.
4: I went to the Odyssey, guys, on a Friday night. Guess what? Grant was there, too.
6: Because he planned. Also very original.
4: Very original. We had our own original thoughts. Mm-hmm. And then I was buying shoes today. And when I was buying shoes, the guy selling me shoes was yelling at his coworker, I've already been to the Odyssey twice. Why haven't you been to the Odyssey? And I was like, Troy, calm down. We all don't have time for a three-hour movie. But also, Kevin, why haven't you been to the Odyssey?
5: Your cat?
4: Yeah, Kevin the cat was there.
5: Obviously.
4: I went to the Odyssey, and let me tell you, without any spoilers, because I know, like, listen, it's only been out for about a week and a half.
5: And the book is only Homer, so, like, spoiler alert.
6: Already ripped her apart for that.
4: Yeah.
6: Don't worry.
5: Thank you.
4: So
6: she needed it.
5: Like, what?
4: The dauntingest thing I've ever seen in my life was how they did the Trojan horse. Like, of course, there's, like, scary monsters, mm-hmm. and they did those pretty freaking well. And there's the noise that Mike talked about that, honestly, no human should ever hear. Agreed.
6: Yeah.
5: Okay.
4: And another thing, if you're bringing kids there, anybody who's like me who would like to death grip to their hearing, I was at the Dolby Sound one. Mm-hmm. Too loud. Guys, notes, too loud. It was too loud. There was a storm that I went, this is hurting my soul right now.
5: Honest to God, too, truly, Brittany has like hearing damage. So if you say it's too loud, I probably would be deaf leaving.
4: Did you find it too loud?
6: I didn't. This has been a complaint though. Like a lot of people have been complaining and just saying, no, you've got it way too loud.
4: The storm scene, and I get it. Like the storm scene is super scary and it's supposed to be like shake you to your core and the gods are mad, right? But Kendall, I didn't see this coming because I also watched Troy recently to like.
5: Brad Pitt.
4: Oh my God, Rose Byrne. I forgot Rose Byrne is the lead
5: Diane
4: in that.
5: Kruger.
4: Yes.
5: Sorry, we digress.
4: But the Trojan horse scene in that one, you go,
5: okay.
4: Kind of feels like there's people in that thing.
5: Like they maybe should have checked that out before letting that into
4: Looks
5: the
4: like
5: city.
4: There's like actual benches you can see through. That's not the vibe. And I'm not trying to like go into detail. It's like one of the first like reveals.
5: Yeah.
4: The Trojan horse scenes, I have thought about that. In a way, it reminds me of, like, the MRI that I once had. Like, it is so uncomfortable, so uneasy, and so, like, so many glimpses of just how awful wartime in that, like, I know this is a fake era, but, like, in that, like, you know, era, whatever.
5: Mm-hmm.
4: And there's so many moments, too. I think what everybody really likes about The Odyssey, because it's pretty objectively, people are like, this is just a good movie, is like, it's what you want a Greek tragedy to be. It's not any original where they're going, oh, they took a creative side. They did this or that. Mm-hmm. You hit those like big themes that you love. Hubris, like
5: romance, tragedy.
4: And then also on top of it, like dumb disguises where you're like, hey, you can quit pretending to be somebody else. We should all know you. But like that was like such a common thing in a Greek tragedy where it's like the person puts on a shroud and they're like, I'm a different person now. You're like, yep.
5: Totally.
4: It just totally reminds you of so many things. I mean, we all clock right back into sitting in history class or like our, I'm not history class, but like English class where you're like reading these big books and you're going, oh my God, I remember all of this. And they've done it in such a fun way.
5: Mm-hmm.
4: And let me tell you, Anne Hathaway is such an amazing actress. She does such a good job. And then again, like Matt Damon has moments where you're like, God, he's a, you know, the Odysseus in himself is so, such a smart guy. And like, you know, they were so pumped about him even creating the Trojan horse and all these things. And then has these like very much so flaws where you go, why would you do that? You're so stupid.
5: You idiot.
4: You're so dumb. They literally just told you if you do that, this will happen. And he's like, there's a moment.
5: But they, maybe.
4: They're almost getting away from like this big danger. And he's just angry at like the situation, and he's out of the reach of the danger. And he goes, but maybe an arrow. I should add an arrow to the head,
5: just like one.
4: Boop. And you go, you stupid son of a. Super fun. Well, I guess in New York, Mike, you were telling us about in New York. There's, or was it you, Kendall?
5: Yeah, they're $1,000 for the IMAX 70mm. That you were, Mike. There are like only a couple locations that are doing this.
6: Well, there's only 40 in the country, I believe, is the number we always see, like 41 in the country. It's, there's these specific theaters. Oh, sorry, 40 theaters across the globe that can actually are equipped to handle the true IMAX 70mm film. So if the two of you don't know, you're kind of digging into it.
5: Yeah.
6: You can only film this movie 3 minutes at a time. They shoot this movie 3 minutes at a time.
5: Which was crazy. I saw this on Sunday morning.
6: Yeah.
5: They actually, literally, there's one studio in the entire world that you can actually shoot like this because they don't make these types of printing film anymore.
6: And the cameras themselves are so loud that Christopher Nolan has found a way to take the IMAX cameras, put them in this like damper box that dampens the sound because they were so loud you could never do dialogue. That's why we've only ever seen IMAX in action moments because there's no sound. They can put the sound in later. You could never sit there with an IMAX camera and listen to people in the same room. Now you can.
5: It's so wild. I see this story just like pop up, you know, like for you. Yep. And I'm like, what do you mean a $35 ticket, which already is outrageous to me to pay $35 a ticket to see a movie, is now going on the secondhand market for $1,000? It's because they're all sold out.
4: Yeah.
5: And I'm like, y'all are nerds. You are not going to notice that difference. The average person, we ain't going to notice the difference. This is just like a let's flex my money situation. I don't understand.
4: I don't know. People are nerding so hard out for the Odyssey. I think they would like to just say they went and saw it. They don't, but have you seen it in the original screen? I think it's a flex. They really want a verbal. It's a nerd off out in these streets, and people are nerding off.
5: Yeah, and it's not just like, because I know we talk about this stuff, and Mike always brings up the fair point of like, I love a headline, so I'm like, what? And he's like, well, did anyone actually sell a ticket for that much? Yeah. There's, in this article, they're like, this one guy, this eBay guy, sold 3 pairs of tickets, asking $9.99 per ticket. Other scalpers, they're saying they're getting like prime seats for $9.98, 3 back row spots for $8.99. I'm like, this is crazy talk.
4: This is so insane. Also, anything you watch, you get used to.
5: Right. Hey, put it on a t-shirt, man.
4: Put it on a t-shirt, because I will watch something on a broken iPad. And 2 minutes in, I'll go, I forgot about a giant crack that's in the screen.
5: That's just part of the show, right? That's just part of the story.
4: I am a rat person, and Kendall will tell you, when we travel, I just watch things on my little phone, even though we have access to a giant TV.
5: It is honestly one of the most masochistic things I've ever seen in my life. Like, do you hate yourself?
4: Yes. I think that's apparent in the way I live my life.
5: It's just feral.
6: And everyone's being really dramatic about it because they're like, oh, well, Dune's coming out here in December, so we only have X amount of months before it's going to be pulled off of theaters. If they're selling tickets like this, IMAX is going to have the Odyssey in it for the next 5 years.
4: Also,
6: they'll continue to play this in these same theaters. Don't act like this is your last chance to ever see it.
5: Ever.
4: And Dune ain't using the special cameras.
6: Who's that?
4: Dune's not using the special cameras.
6: They're for a lot of the scenes, not all of them, though.
4: Yeah.
6: Yep.
4: There's so much sand there.
6: Well, I know.
4: Dune's like, we can't do that.
5: There's too much sand.
4: Too much
5: for these
4: sand. When we get back, it's Mixtape Monday. Could be our last one, so make sure you buckle up. It's going to be concerts that are coming here to Minnesota. We're gonna be
7: alright. You guys, we never get tired of saying it. My talkers are the best. Thursday's Bids for Kids was a smashing success. We raised over $27,000 for Ronald McDonald House Upper Midwest.
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4: It's fine. I'll figure out how to transfer my tickets to my account later.
5: Not saved by the commercial break.
4: Okay, we are doing Mixtape Monday, and we're very excited about it because all of the songs that are going to be played today are artists that are coming here to Minnesota that we either going to the concert or very excited about the concert or would like to go to the concert.
5: Thanks for including me in that part.
4: Or the concert just exists.
5: It's happening.
4: It's happening. It's all happening. Sheena Shea. Okay, who's kicking us off, Mike?
0: The opening.
1: Let's mix it up a little.
2: I made you a mixtape.
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4: Today I made you a mixtape.
0: All right, let's kick it off with these concerts that are coming to the area. Brittany, why don't you kick it off with your first song today?
4: Well, I've been really obsessed with Kacey Musgraves, Kendall, because when I drove up north and I knew that the radio was going to end, I stopped at a Walmart and bought a CD.
5: Sorry, I thought you were going to say, because I also am going through a dry spell.
4: Joy.
5: So in my head, I was laughing. And I...
4: Which is a song.
5: A song of by course, Kacey Musgraves, everybody. So sorry.
4: And no, it was really funny. I was going up north and I literally was like, I hate when I run out of radio.
5: Yes.
4: And my like old car doesn't match up with my new phone at all. So I was like, I literally just bought a random CD and it was Kacey Musgraves CD. Nice. So I've been listening to so much Kacey Musgraves because it's I have that and Folklore in my car. And like, I don't feel like being depressed right now. So Kacey Musgraves it is. And it's either about getting the songs are either about a lot of sex or like you mentioned, no sex, dry spell. And this is Mexico Honey. And this is about, and if you haven't watched the music video, Kendall, so hot.
5: So hot.
4: So hot. All right. Here's Mexico Honey.

0: Gogo's like, why is he gonna take all of her money? Like, she's
1: very literal.
0: Very literal. What the hell? Mm. And she's gonna be at the Target Center on September 22nd. My sister's going. I wanna like acquire tickets.
1: Yeah.
0: Because now we're in secondhand market. Ugh.
1: Yeah, no, ugly.
0: Brutal.
1: It's ugly.
2: Mm. All right, where are we going next? Kendall.
1: Well, I would just like to point out that I won't go to any of these concerts because I can't. So I'm going to just pretend. I'm with all of you pretenders out there. Russell Dickerson, Worth Your Wild.

0: I just really like the part where he spells trouble T too, because it took me like 75 times of listening to the song to like actually put together that he was saying T-R-O-U-B-L-E-A. No, and I was like, oh, that's the word trouble.
1: Yeah.
0: And cool.
1: You kind of like hum along and you go, what are we spelling? I haven't done so many songs to me where I go, oh, we're spelling something the whole time.
0: Cool. He's going to be in Wisconsin September 4th.
2: Mm-hmm. Nice. Mm-hmm. He's got that one with the Joe Bros that we play on here, right?
0: Yeah, I love Russell Dickerson.
2: Yeah.
0: He sang my wedding song.
2: Oh, very cool.
0: I mean, for me and Jordan, obviously.
2: Sure. That's awesome.
0: Yeah.
2: All right, we're heading to Target Field on August 24th, where this group that I've loved since high school will be performing.

0: That is My Chemical Romance. But welcome to the Black Parade.
1: It's so good. Yeah.
0: And that again is the 24th. I believe the day before it's Tim McGraw and some country acts, but then they're going to be set up for a couple of concerts in the end of August there at Target Field.
1: Have you guys been to a Target Field concert? I've never. It's pretty good.
2: It's fun.
0: Nice. Yeah.
1: Is it good sound, or is it just like you're okay with it?
2: I think you're just okay with it.
1: All right, I get you that. Yeah. If you want to head to Shakopee and go to the new amphitheater a week from today, you're going to be with some wild, fun people because Kesha's going to be there. Can you imagine this playing there with 15,000 people?
2: No.

0: It's so good. Like, these are the kind of songs where you want 15,000 people outdoors. Mm-hmm. It's a vibe.
1: So good.
2: Fantastic. I'm really in love with this song right now. Actually, this whole album, Noah Kahan is going to be here August 5th. This is Orbiter.

0: It's like a 4-minute song. It's so beautiful if you haven't listened to it yet. Probably have, though. It's all over the algorithm
1: yeah.
0: right now.
1: I was like...
2: And they're doing such an amazing job. Con, that those concerts look like an absolute vibe. He's doing yeah. the state. He's doing the baseball stadium tour and things. And it's every time he puts on a show, it's like, oh, this is the biggest thing happening. It reminds me of like back when the Eras Tour was happening. Like, I don't know why I keep getting fed like the live feeds of it and yeah. all these clips from it. Like, they are doing a really good job of marketing this concert or this performance.
0: Do I need to go? Probably.
2: I think you kind of do.
0: Yeah, oh, no. From $457. You know, I don't need to go.
1: No. Yeah. But I, oh God, what a fun show that would be.
0: Yeah, let me know if you just want to give me a ticket.
1: Yeah, of course I do. Of course I do.
0: I had a baby, Brittany. Come on.
1: And a baby eats a boy.
2: You guys know my rules. I always have to try to find a way to work in a little yacht rock, and it doesn't get better from a yacht rock royalty standpoint than Michael McDonald. And Santana is going to be coming to Mystic Lake Amphitheater on August 27th. And along with Santana will be the Doobie Brothers.
1: Mike, would you want to go to this one?
2: Heck yeah.
1: Really?
3: Really?
2: Heck yeah.
1: Just can't imagine. I say him, yeah, but I just can't imagine being like, let's listen to hours of this. And, yes,
2: and Santana, come on now. The guitar, oh man.
0: It's not making it better.
1: I don't
2: Just gives you a feeling. I just want
0: Hey, if you guys didn't know, Mike is actually 75 years old.
2: Okay. You didn't bring us, like, Etta James or anything today like you normally do. You listen to older music than I do.
1: Ooh.
0: You guys?
2: This is from the 50s and 60s. Mine's hey, guys. The 70s, early 80s.
1: These are two millennials fighting, as me as a Gen Zer doesn't understand.
2: Yeah, you wouldn't.
1: Which clocks, because I'm going to First Avenue tonight to see Audrey Hobart. And you're like, I've never heard of that name, but if you watched... I always want to say
0: off campus.
1: Off campus. I always want to say open campus. Off campus, which is like that, like pure sex, super fun little
0: hockey
1: series.
0: Show.
1: No. Oh yeah, technically they do play hockey.
0: Oh my God. Yes, they played hockey.
1: I thought you were talking about heated rivalries, and I forgot this was also hockey.
0: Yes,
2: they're all hockey.
1: They're all hockey. These are the straight hockey ones.
0: Yes.
1: And they had a song played by Audrey Hobart, which is Sue Me, and now she's kind of blowed up. So it's one of those like really lucky moments where I bought these in January, and now this is like a little bit of a hot ticket. So here is Sue Me. Drinking a Coke and Bacardi. Not that it matters, but I'm breaking patterns. I'm getting so good at Pilates. Broke up with you in November. Sorry, I know you remember. And she's so spastic. She's like lanky and spastic, and she brings a little like personal trampoline out. And just goes hard. She's so fun.

0: She's so good.
1: Yeah, you were on this. Because I remember before I left for maternity leave, so before Off Campus came out, I remember you playing this song, and I was like, I've never heard this girl, but it's fun.
2: She's so fun. All of her songs is, like, really fun lyrics, like, very... like tongue in cheek, mm-hmm. where it's like, hey, sometimes I just want somebody to think I'm hot. And like, she'll like have a whole like lyric around that.
1: Sue me, I want to be wanted.
2: But she, it's like, it, and she has this one song called Phoebe where she goes, yeah, sometimes I feel like Phoebe from Friends. I'm just not the hot one. You know what I mean? Like, there's a lot of that. So fun. Go look her up. Her whole album, there's no skips.
1: Well, coming to the good old Detroit Lakes, I think this is WeFest, right? Is it WeFest at the Detroit Lakes?
3: Yeah.
1: Okay.
3: I think so.
1: August 6th, Miss Lainey Wilson.

0: There's a Netflix documentary on Lainey Wilson. I think I texted you about this, Mike.
1: You did, yeah, for sure.
0: I watched on Leave. It's so good. If you have at all any interest in her, it's just a really good documentary.
2: And when did she come to Minneapolis?
0: She's coming to Detroit Lakes, August 6th.
1: It is WeFest. That's Thursday. She's the headliner on Thursday. Randy Houser, my guy, is going to be there right before her. I love Randy Houser. And then Thomas Rhett on Friday and Brooks and Dunn on Saturday.
2: And I will say this because Megan Maroney was here on Saturday. Mm-hmm. And we've got the Ella Langley, which there may or may not be some tickets coming for sale at some point from our show. But and then Casey Musgraves. I will say this, cutest fashion is people going to these country ones and going full like concert country.
0: And if you go to Lainey Wilson, you're going to wear big flares.
2: Yes.
0: And a cowgirl hat.
2: Mm.
1: Yo. Mm-hmm. All right, that brings us down to our final one. This concert, I absolutely am going to. The second this concert was announced, my wife made me. I didn't say make me. Did I say make me?
2: No, you would never.
1: Though my wife was very excited to join me in getting tickets for this show. It is going to be at the Mystic Lake Amphitheater once again, September 26th. Here's one of their best songs because it's two folks that are coming. Damn, I love Miami. It's Pitbull and Lil Jon. Man,

0: saying.
1: I've heard nothing. He's done Minnesota a few times, different like events and whatnot. And all I've heard is that it doesn't matter if you like, don't like. You can't stop. The energy is like nothing else. So I'm so pumped.
2: Oh, fun! He's done the state fair, I think.
1: Yeah, he did the state fair a few years back. Okay. A couple other events, but yeah, he's just the type of guy that brings so much energy. And again, like I said, Sarah's loves him for some. I mean, that's like one of her favorite artists of all time. And I'm always like, I don't think there's that many songs. What are you talking about? She'll put them on 2 hours later. I'm like, I've known every single song, and it's incredible.
2: It's like the Rihanna effect.
1: Exactly.
0: Mm-hmm. Abso-freaking-lutely. All right, go see some concert. Maybe go check out Mike and Sarah and Mr. Worldwide this summer. When we get back, our own very version of Mr. Worldwide, Paul Folgers here in studios on the BK Show.
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0: Let's freaking go, BBs. It's a Wednesday. Kendall's back in business. The Brittany and Kendall show is at full force. We got Mike Ganger back at pushing all the right buttons. The crew's back, baby.
2: Yeah. The first time I was like, one day only.
0: What? We said, you want a taste of the BK show? Just a taste.
2: Just try it. Give it a little sip.
0: Just a taste.
2: Speaking of which, I went and did something I haven't done in months yesterday.
0: Be nice to anybody.
1: Wow.
0: I don't know. I couldn't think of something creative. That wasn't even that good.
2: It was just really mean.
0: Like, it didn't feel witty. Yeah. Didn't feel great. Okay. I'm ready to hear it.
2: It was like what I would say if you wanted me to come up with something quickly. And I'm disappointed in you.
0: I'm too. Thank you. I'm disappointed in me as well.
2: No, I went to a Pilates class.
0: A Pilates class?
2: I went to Solid Core.
0: I'm getting so good at Pilates.
2: It was lovely. Marie is my favorite teacher, St. Louis Park. And she gave me a big hug. Mm-hmm. And she was my last one that I went to. And she was like, I'll see you again. And when she saw me again, she's like, I'm so excited for you. Just take it easy. Just remember.
0: Yeah.
2: Lord, I'd be out of shape.
0: Mm.
2: I don't have obliques anymore. I don't know where they went.
0: Yeah.
2: They are gone.
0: It's funny how like you can build up to that for, it takes you like years. And then it's not that much time off. It just dissipates.
2: And she's so sweet. She's like, you're doing great. And like throughout the class, she's like,
0: you
2: great
0: weren't.
2: Work.
0: I promise you weren't. Like,
2: I know.
0: Respectfully.
2: I know I wasn't. I'm like, I'm
0: That's
2: not
0: why
2: even
0: I know
2: in...
0: you're so frustrated because you know you weren't doing well.
2: Like, I'm not even in full plank, Marie. Usually I'm like all toes. Come on, let's go. But she was really supportive. And I was like, listen. Afterwards, she goes, isn't it amazing how, like, the body, the muscle remembers? I'm like, yes, you're right. But the muscle, like, mentally might remember, but, like, physically does not cooperate. I can't walk today.
0: Mm.
2: I can't, like, my kid wanted me to snuggle in bed with him last night. I wish I had access to that camera, like, to reverse it in time so I could show you two the way I had to, like, fall gently out of his bed and, like, somersault on the life-size Bluey that's on the floor.
0: Yeah,
2: I was like,
0: yeah.
2: Bluey, save me. Bluey, catch
0: please,
2: me.
0: Please be my...
2: Please catch
0: so
2: me.
0: So your, like, your mothering has suffered from... This Pilates class that was now 2 days ago.
2: Oh, my God.
0: 2 days sore is mean something, man.
2: It hurts. My butt be hurting.
0: I know.
2: Oh, man.
0: It's funny because I'll switch things up all the time on myself because I'll get used to things.
2: Mm-hmm.
0: And I took a little bit of a break from certain things and I'm back in them.
2: Mm-hmm.
0: Ugh. You know what it is? It's the first time you have to go to the bathroom when you wake up is the most painful because it's like once you hit those quads and the squats and like we do the hardcore like CTR reformer class, you go, okay, I'm feeling okay because I'm standing and walking.
2: Yeah.
0: But then you have to slowly lower to the toilet to go.
2: Nope, there's no slow. It's just like, please catch me.
0: Porcelain. Porcelain, please. Like, Jordan, did you reinforce this bad boy?
2: I think I heard a crack. It hurts.
0: It always. That's always the most humbling moment.
2: It is.
0: Or like, trying to, yeah. And I have to, because we both live on, we have old houses. We live on the top level.
2: Yeah.
0: I like to just fall down the stairs, just like let gravity. Jesus, take the wheel. As I like let my body limply go down. And God forbid, go scream in the middle of the night and I'm sore and I have to get down there. I'm like.
2: That happened once. Oh my God. So I'm like sleeping naked. I don't do that anymore because now I'm like, I don't know what's going to happen to me. I might fall and the ambulance has to come. So anyway, I was at the time sleeping naked and my legs were shot from whatever workout I did.
0: What weird thing you decided that you decided to do?
2: I was crying downstairs and I'm like sleep drunk, you know?
0: Mm-hmm.
2: And so I'm walking down the stairs. I completely missed the last two steps and landed on all fours. Loud girl.
0: Yeah.
2: And I sat there for long enough to just go, oh, Kai. My mom was over because it was like a Thursday night and Jordan all emerged at the same time of me butt naked on all fours in the living room going, ow, ow. I was like, mommy, okay? Ow. My mom was like, honey.
0: This is my biggest fear is like stuff like that because I live alone with Gogo. So like at least you have, yes, witnesses, not great.
2: Not great.
0: Not great. But there will be times where I do something because I've also fallen down my stairs or like hit the line. It's never all the way down. It's
2: like
0: or like I do that
2: three.
0: Foot skid thing where you somehow like use your foot like on the arch to skid down a couple steps.
2: Yeah.
0: And I go, oh God, I can't. I'm so scared that something's going to happen. So I've talked to my neighbor, Susan, who's lovely.
2: Gotta have Susan.
0: I go, so I want, and I actually told her retroactively, but I've like taken Gogo in weird moments. I said, if you ever can't wake mom up, go to Susan.
2: Why are
0: go,
2: you scarring
0: because I'm so scared. Because I'm so scared. I'm so scared. Like, why do I want to have to like lay around with my body somewhere or like if I get knocked unconscious? Luckily I don't drink, so like we've taken off a
2: one
0: big,
2: equation
0: we've taken out a big variable.
2: Yeah
0: And like I'm the most alert person ever. I think I would have to be hit pretty hard unconscious, but I've created this like narrative. I go, if you can't wake mommy up, you go to Susan. And I finally was like, I should probably tell Susan that this is in the mix.
2: You haven't even told Susan?
0: I ran into her,
2: Brittany,
0: and I said, so you know, for the past month, I've been telling her to go. And for some reason, I'm like drilling it in her head. We even like practice. And I go, so you'll go to, it's like I said, she goes, okay, I kind of would. And she like looked, took it in for a second. She go like, all right, I know my role in this. And that was it. Susan's very literal.
2: I'm going to need you to get a house phone and just let's work teach on 911.
0: Yeah. Like,
2: good old-fashioned 90s parenting. You know what I'm saying?
0: They have those things like dumb phones that I think would be a good one, too.
2: Yeah.
0: So you're back in the Pilates world.
2: Dumb.
0: Yep.
2: Yeah, I'm back in the Pilates world, which then reminded me. My favorite teacher, Marie, doesn't do this, but the woman who was teaching after her does do this. And I made eye contact with her, and I was leaving. I was like, thank God I didn't sign up for the 11:30. She's one of those teachers that, like, you know, you walk in, everything seems fine, and then suddenly halfway through the wall sit is like, all right, we're going to hold it till everybody's there. Holding it. I don't see everybody there.
0: No.
2: I didn't sign up for a group activity.
0: You literally did, but I have.
2: But not as a group.
0: It's a group class. I will say this. I paid to be here. I will not tolerate, and I love my trainers at Lifetime. Like, I love, none of them are like that. No, and I think there are ones, and I do not seek them out.
2: Yeah.
0: But the ones, it's like, do your best.
2: No.
0: I don't need to remember the military. I don't need to have a moment. I've walked out of classes where there's been, it's usually a man who's like, I know how to motivate these women. And it's like, you know what?
2: No, you don't. And I know because like.
0: I've shut down and I'm actually going to stare at you or leave. And I don't need to be rude to you because you also are doing a job that this is. There are people that's how they get motivated. Not me.
2: I
0: don't like that.
2: Find me one of those people. I don't want to play.
0: I think a lot of people love that stuff.
2: Do you like that, Mike?
1: No, not at all. As somebody who did that for a long, long time, I'm done with it. I don't need it anymore.
2: Thank you. Like, I understand that it's a, quote, as you said, you're right, it's a group class. But I didn't take it going, oh, I'm so excited to work out with Gina and Becky and pull the lever together. Hell no, I don't know this girl. When you tell me to high-five her after class, I'm not touching her. She's sweaty.
0: Okay, so we've now swung to a crazy side of it. I get that I don't want to be held, like, well, I have to be held accountable for Becky's awful plank she's doing. Like, I don't want to be in a place where I'm like, Becky, get your butt down so she starts counting. I don't want to turn on anybody, and I don't want anyone turning on me.
2: Yeah.
0: But I do, like, I crave interaction. Oh. So I BFF everybody in my class. No. Like, and they know when I did the step challenge, they were like, we miss you, come back. So, like, I do have to say, you feel more involved in the community and, like, with the face that you're creating right now, like, you're making.
2: Yeah.
0: I can see why you are not making those connections.
2: Because my forehead says, beep off.
0: Yeah.
2: Yeah.
0: Unfortunately, mine also does too. I'm so behind on Botox. I'm working on it. By State Fair, you won't know my expressions, I promise.
2: That's so good. I don't do a group activity. They do that at a gym that shall not be named that does very hot yoga workouts.
0: Yeah.
2: For warriors, you know?
0: They started getting to the core of the problem.
2: Uh-huh. And I was like, I'm not coming here anymore. I don't do this. And they all did it. All the teachers. I'm so anti-wanting to be by people that if someone puts their mat next to me and there's a whole room, I will look at them like, and then I'll look away and then I'll move
0: my stuff.
2: See, I'm
0: with you sometimes. And then all of a sudden you go too far in like the antisocial behavior.
2: But like, why are you sitting by
0: me? Is it because I'm a live alone? No, I've always been this way.
2: No, you like want to share a room with me.
0: Yep, still do.
2: You would climb in my mouth if you could. You are a golden retriever.
0: Yeah, I think I like, but I also go in my everyday life, I want people to know that I see them and that I hope they see me. And like, I don't, also if, please take care of my kid if I fall down the stairs.
2: You're not from here and it's showing. You were born in a different state and I can tell.
0: Yeah.
2: Because in this state, Williston,
0: North Dakota, I don't
2: still
0: think.
2: Different.
0: You think?
2: Like the antisocial, like Minnesota nice is prevalent in so many of us. Like I can feel that when I go onto a Pilates piece of equipment because I know the class is full. So I go on one that's by someone else and they're like, why did you pick this? I'm like, I don't know. I did. You're right. I did you dirty. I'm going to move.
0: Like,
2: I know.
0: I lean into people's conversations like, you guys are best friends? You want a third? And they go, no, you don't.
2: She's not from here.
1: No
2: definitely,
1: sense.
2: She's definitely not from a small town from
1: no,
2: here.
1: No.
15: She doesn't even go here.
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18: Oh, I'm sorry. 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
0: It's Wednesday. Unless you're listening on a different day, then you're on your own. We got to go way back. Mike, where the heck are we going today?
1: Well, I told the two of you and everyone to buckle your meat belts because we're going to go back 90 years to relish this cultural icon. Yes, it is none other than...
26: Oh, I'd love to be an Oscar Mayer wiener. That is what I truly like to be.
1: It's the birthday of the Wienermobile.
0: Oh, happy birthday.
1: 90 years young is the Wienermobile.
0: I'd eat a 90-year-old. Nope, I'm stopping.
2: Ew.
0: I was going to joke like they last forever because they're full of things. As I was saying it, I caught that how.
1: Direction.
0: Yeah.
1: Yep.
2: Yeah.
0: Guys, I'm improving. I caught it this time.
2: She caught it. I also was just grossed out in general thinking of eating a 90-year-old hot dog.
1: Mm-hmm.
2: Ew.
1: Brittany, don't say a word.
0: I'm
1: I can see you want to
0: quietly.
1: Say all the words. Mm-hmm. I can see it in your eyes. You want to say all the words.
0: Sitting quietly.
1: So I do say the whole buckle of meat belts thing and the relish, because did you know if you've met a hot dogger? By the way, that's what they're called. Anybody who drives the Wienermobile is called a hot dogger.
2: Cute.
1: That's all they do is puns all day long. That's their whole bit.
0: They're so punny. Like, they're so hardcore with puns.
1: It's absolutely insane. And they're frankly hilarious. And
0: frankly.
1: Yeah, sometimes it's really hard to, like, catch up when they're in the conversation. Because it's just like they're nonstop.
0: Mike,
1: with
0: are you
1: puns.
0: Meant to be a hot dogger?
1: Well, I wish.
0: Because you love driving and you are, even though you don't have a kid, you're the most dad joke person I've ever met.
1: Yeah, I did ride Shotbun one time, but then I started hot dogging and they decided to take away my opportunity to. Drive it. Okay. That's what they do, though, honestly, every time. Then they hand you the little weenie whistle. They give you those, and it's a grand old time.
0: Has you've experienced this?
1: Yeah, I have. They came to my previous radio station, hung out for a while, and I got to go for a little ride with them.
2: Was it claustrophobic?
1: Not at all. It was huge.
2: It's spacious?
1: It's pretty spacious in that big old Oscar Mayer wiener. The one question everybody asks, because there's literally a question every time, and they're like, is there a bathroom back there?
2: Yeah.
1: You know what the response is every time?
2: Hmm.
1: No, it's not, because what do they say? I got to find the response, because there's a very specific way they always respond to that question.
2: Is there a bathroom?
1: What would your pun be?
2: In the back of the Wienermobile? Why would a hot dog have to pee? I don't know.
0: No, I don't like to sit on my buns. I don't know, guys. I really don't enjoy this.
1: Okay, I can't find it, but I'll find it here in a second. But again, it was all created in 1963. The reason why the Oscar Mayer Wiener was created in 1936, I should say, not 63. It was because they were trying to just kind of promote Oscar Mayer, obviously, and then also spark some joy during the Great Depression and advertise their German-style wieners.
2: It's funny when you think about, like, they wanted to spread joy. I get it. Like, obviously, during the Depression. But you're also like, also buy these hot dogs. Mm-hmm. Like, people didn't have money.
1: Yeah. And it also was, it started because at the same time, they were it's not a Winnebago. It's what they always respond to when they're asked if there's a bathroom inside.
0: That was worth it.
1: It was not. We don't sleep in here. There's no bathroom in here. It's not a Winnebago.
0: Why do people think there'd be a bathroom in there? I would never assume that. Guys, they can just pull over and use
2: like
0: the facilities.
2: Like you and I.
0: Yeah, they're only human.
1: And also, you have to be a college student as well to take on the hot dogger lifestyle on the 6 Wienermobiles that they have driving across the country.
0: You have to
1: right
0: be currently in school?
1: A college student, yeah.
0: That seems like a weird rule.
1: It's a scholarship program.
0: Oh, okay.
1: It's a scholarship program.
0: Well, I guess out of all three of us, I'm the only one actively in school.
1: Yeah, you could do it.
2: What? That's a wild,
0: that's a
2: fun
0: weird
2: fact.
0: Rule, right? Am like, I crazy?
2: Is it? I'm like, is it a way to get people to be like, you can't do this forever, Frank?
1: Frank,
0: you don't
1: stop. I don't.
0: He
1: want
0: would
1: you
0: never. He's so sick of those jokes.
1: So it was fun because they were no stranger to some fun ad gimmicks back in the 30s. Because the first driver of the Wienermobile was Little Oscar. Do you guys know Little Oscar as well?
0: Mm-mm.
1: At all? He is dubbed the smallest chef in the world. He was standing 3'4" tall at 19 years old, and the actor who played him was the first person to ride in the Wienermobile. Meinhardt really Robbie is the guy's name. He was actually the Munchkin coroner in The Wizard of Oz.
2: The Munchkin coroner.
1: If you remember him in The Wizard of Oz. I assume he was the one to come get the witch.
0: He was like, I declare her dead.
2: Spoiler alert.
0: Whoa.
1: I think we're okay.
0: Whoa.
1: We're approaching 100 years.
2: People get mad.
1: Yeah, right. So that's where you probably saw
2: Jack
1: him before.
2: Jack dies. In the Titanic. Sorry.
1: Wow.
2: Don't look at me like that.
1: That one's only like 30 years old. That was a
0: I know. To skip to that. I'm still working on not seeing spoilers for the Odyssey over here, so.
1: So they had this idea, the nephew did, Carl Mayer, the nephew of the company's founder, came up with the idea of a 13-foot metal hot dog to transport the spokesperson around in. It first appeared in Janesville, Wisconsin in 1936, and now it is celebrating its 90th birthday. We have a fleet of 6 Wienermobiles now that have been converted from Chevrolet van chassis, but there's all sorts of different. At one point, it was modeled off of a Dodge pickup truck. At one time, they had like this cool hot rod in like the 1950s. It was all based on the Dodge hot rod at the time. It was a pretty cool look.
0: That is a pretty cool look. I will say this. Yeah, switch up the looks a little bit.
1: And they have been. In fact, there's now a Mini Cooper Wienermobile. It's like this little dog. It's like a little
0: little corn dog.
1: Little mini corn dog. It rolls around and it's a Mini Cooper.
2: Oh my gosh.
1: Mm-hmm.
2: You remember when you were kids, like those little mini sausages that you get at a party? Someone would pat them in a crock pot.
1: Of course. Yeah.
2: At the barbecue.
1: Little Smokies.
2: Oh, those little Smokies. So man, good. I haven't thought about those in a long time until you just said that.
1: Little Smokey Wienermobiles out there now.
0: They're, if I had to be like, hey, you have to take on a vehicle that is wiener shaped.
1: Yeah.
0: I'd go scooter.
1: Scooter.
0: Yeah, because I love my scooter, and I feel like it is joyful when I'm riding it, and I wouldn't mind the attention. I wouldn't mind all that. I wouldn't want my everyday, like, I'm getting out of, like, a really bad OBGYN appointment where they tell me, like, we have a mystery lump in you. and I have to go to my freaking normal day-to-day car, yeah. and they're like, hey, Wienermobile, what are you doing? I wouldn't want that life.
2: Mm.
0: I wouldn't want that life.
2: I want, like, the monster truck version.
1: That'd be fun. That'd be really fun. You're in luck. In 2017, the company introduced several new versions of the hot dog-themed vehicles, including a Wiener cycle.
0: I'd like that.
1: And then they also had a Wiener rover, and they had a Wiener drone.
2: Wow.
0: I don't need the drone.
2: The flying hot dog.
0: I think that Wiener's looking at us.
1: The

0: mostly because I was doing radio and it was like the biggest story that we were like, oh, yeah, they're trying to be the Frankmobile.
1: Was it a slow news day?
0: Always.
2: Mm-hmm. Always. There's been some notable incidents. Actually, just a week ago, the Wienermobile got stuck in a tunnel.
0: What?
2: Mm-hmm. You can actually go ahead and Google it, and you'll see.
1: I will.
2: A Wienermobile just couldn't quite, it didn't quite have the clearance, and a hot dogger got a little too excited.
0: That's why That's why you don't hire college students.
2: Exactly. And it was actually ran right into the side of the
0: Not a good one. No. Actually, this makes me so uncomfortable.
2: Just imagine now that if you were a college student driving the Wienermobile and you're the one who did that.
0: I would have full panic attack.
2: Yeah.
0: I would keep going. You know what I mean? Like, I'd figure it out. You know how he was like, I better stop so I don't cause more damage? I'd go, I'm going to get this out of here.
1: How did that even happen?
0: He was like, texting.
1: There's a couple that are like, the Wienermobile got stuck under a bridge. Mm-hmm. That checks out. Like, oh, I forgot.
2: Yep.
1: Clearance and all that.
2: In 2002, a Virginia state trooper whose job was to, quote, stop large vehicles that might be carrying explosives due to a recent threat, saw the Wienermobile driving in Virginia near, you know, like the White House and some massive buildings, and pulled him over and forced him to bypass and drive around the Pentagon, actually, is where it was redirected around. that Wiener was confirmed to not carry any explosives.
0: Good. That would be a good front.
2: That would be a heck of one.
1: You're right. Like I wouldn't see that. The Wienermobile. No one will think it's bad.
0: Yeah.
1: Yeah, that's true.
0: I mean,
1: it's like a clown car.
0: That all American. I would never doubt it.
1: Mm-hmm. There's only six of them. What do you mean?
0: I've been a part of where you have to stop them and have to do the serpentine, these little checkpoints in Iraq. I'd see a Wienermobile and I'd go, let them through, boys. Yeah. They're like, you're not in charge here. That's why you're not in charge. Let them through, boys.
2: No doubt it's
0: salute it. Why would they go by?
2: It's got to be filled with nothing but delicious Oscar Mayer wieners.
0: And is there a bathroom in there? No?
1: We're not a weenie bago.
2: There you go. You got it.
0: You nailed it.
1: Nicely
2: done. There you go. That's just a little look at...
0: It's too bad the college student, Mike, because this would be a perfect job for you. Love driving.
2: Yeah, that's true.
0: You love adventure. Mm-hmm. You're good at puns. I don't know if you love puns. Does anyone love when while they're doing it?
2: I don't think anyone loves puns, no.
0: Because it feels like anyone who keeps doing puns is kind of dead inside.
2: See, I think you actually have a hatred for puns.
1: Yeah.
2: Even when I did the pun earlier, you looked at me like, oh, yeah, good job, buddy. Yeah.
0: That's how I felt.
2: Gave me that look.
0: But exactly. I'm glad that look conveyed how I felt.
2: See, I think it's you who have a problem with puns.
0: This is what I would struggle. Oh. I do need Botox. It'll help relationships. Mm-hmm. I struggle with, like, if I had to do the same joke over and over, it would kill me inside.
2: Sure.
0: And so the idea that, like, somebody's out there enjoying that, what's wrong with you, you simpleton?
2: I
0: also have the same jokes for the dog, like the dog park and go to for that. So I guess I'm a monster.
2: I think you're just the worst.
0: I know what you did. I know what you did there, and I see it. I see you, and I've gone full circle.
2: Happy 90th birthday to the Wienermobile.
1: Happy birthday, Wienermobile.
0: And I will not be talking to any hot doggers. I feel like I'll be annoyed with them.
1: You probably date one.
0: I probably do. I probably already do. Okay.
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14: Speed parenting. Kendall, have you ever heard of speed parenting?
15: It sounds like a drug issue.
14: Yeah. This definitely feels like this is going to be on Dateline. Well, Cuba Gooding Jr.'s son, Mason Gooding, he has a new term he called speed parenting. And he said that his dad, Cuba Gooding Jr., was like token speed parenting. He talked about how his dad would be gone for weeks and weeks and weeks and come back for like a long weekend when he was like not filming something. He would bust in the house and be like, why are your grades so bad? Why isn't the house clean? Why are you failing at school? Why are you fighting? Why is this broken? And it was like this drive-by parenting. That's probably what I'd call it. Is like, oh my God, I have to do 40 things because I have been gone for so long.
15: I'm not present.
14: Not present at all. And I'm going to make up for it in this four-day weekend.
15: Did he say, it was like, this is not healthy, by the way. Don't parent your children like this.
14: He's definitely not recommending it. He's going, I know that like, He seems more understanding about where his dad was coming from now. But he said it was hard because I would see him do these interviews where he was so positive and charismatic. Mm-hmm. And he'd come home and it was this whole different guy. And he's like, I didn't get that correlation or lack thereof. And I really struggled with that.
15: Yeah. Yeah. Oh, I would if I had a parent that was getting all this kind of attention for like being such a great actor. And you seem like such a lovable, wonderful guy.
14: Yeah. And
15: yeah, I've got kids at home. And then you're like, yeah, I'm one of those kids. You're literally not here. And when you are here, you're just yelling at us.
14: Yeah.
15: I mean, without yelling. Like, maybe your tone and volume aren't yelling. but you're yelling at
14: well,
15: us.
14: Yeah, it's funny because it's, you know, I think everybody struggles with that. Like, even if you're not the parent that is gone for weeks, when you go home, you're like, of course, especially during summer break, you come home and the kids have been home and you've got like 12-year-olds, 13-year-olds who kind of get to be home a little bit feral like their own. And you're going, now I have to be that person where I'm at work delightful. And you're going, why is this way? What did you do this? Da, da, da. Like, it's not fun, but no. And like I get in Cuba Gooding Jr.'s point, I get that that's just a bad setup. You shouldn't. If you're coming back for a short amount of time, I'm sorry. You don't get to ask people why things are broken.
15: Right.
14: Because you've been gone.
15: The system is broken.
14: The system is broken. Because, I don't know, I use this as a trampoline now. Like, I don't love that. I don't love when people come back. It happened all the time when we were on deployment, too. People, parents would come back and be like, change things up. They're like, no, this isn't going. Hey, doll, you've been gone for a year. Mm-mm. It's exactly the way we're doing it.
15: Yep.
14: That's how we're doing it now.
15: This is who we are.
14: This is who we are. Uh-huh. But I do understand that, like, it sucks when you're in a position where you're like, I don't want to have to be the cranky one all the time.
15: I know. I always have to be the cranky one. Not cranky, but, like, the one that's like, okay, yeah. I would love to not, I feel like especially you get this oftentimes, more often the female partner
14: yeah.
15: in a relationship. Where the other partner's like, why are you always nitpicking me? Like, I wish I didn't have to, but if you could, please just not be a child. It'd be great. Like, when I do your laundry, maybe put it away instead of having a giant pile that's falling down the stairs. I don't want to yell at you for that either.
14: Right. Oh, I love coming home on Tuesdays. My nanny, Maddie, while Gogo's napping, will, like, pick up the house a little. Mm-hmm. There's nothing better than that.
15: Nothing better.
14: I highly recommend you just pay people to do things for you. It's the best. I come home, mm-hmm. and even if, like, it, you know, it was like a little bit of a chaotic morning and whatever, and things are setting up, and she just puts it all away. Mm. And I go, I love it. It's the best vibe in the world.
15: It's funny, too, because when you do that in someone else's house, for whatever reason, it doesn't feel like a chore. It feels like, oh, I'm making things pretty.
14: It was so, oh my God. And we have so many moments because she does this thing that I love. Like, I highly recommend finding somebody who works for you, just makes initiatives, makes the call. Because our house, we need a lot of people making the calls because I have things in weird places or something out. And I was looking, I had gotten Gogo these little, like, light up balls. They're little, mm-hmm. like, you can stick them on things and they're really cool. They're these little light up bulbs that you can put in her. She's got this bed where she can put it up to her, next to her, and read and whatever. And I had them for some reason next to the sink in the kitchen. Nobody knows why. I don't know why they were there. It was because I was doing something and I set them there.
15: That's where they live now. You sound like my husband, but yep. Go on.
14: Because we have the same disorders. And I went, oh, and like I set it there and I was trying to look for it that night. Gogo hadn't been sleeping in her room lately because the AC had been broken and she'd been sleeping in my room. So I'm like, finally, the AC's fixed. You're sleeping in your room. Like, we need a little bit of, we both need a little bit of independence. Mm-hmm. Me so more than she does. Mm-hmm. And so I was like searching for them everywhere. And I texted her. I was like, do you know where those little lights are? She goes, I never touched a light. And when she says that, she means it. I go, just a heads up. They were little circles. She calls me immediately. She goes, so those were in your kitchen. I thought they were like they were next to your sink, like with all your drying things. I thought they were like Tupperware. They're in your Tupperware cupboard. We were laughing so hard. She goes, why would you put them next to all the drying things?
15: I don't know.
14: I go, if I knew, you wouldn't have a job. If I knew things like that. Mm.
15: Sometimes when I get really mad at Jordan for doing stupid crap like that, yeah. I should just call you and you yes. can rationalize it to me so I stop loathing him entirely.
14: It's because I think the charger's over there, so I set him over there in mm-hmm. hopes to charge them some days.
15: Mm-hmm. Like, oh, is that box just now part of our floor decor? What box? You know, the one that's been sitting by the coffee table for 3 weeks because I've refused to throw it away, but it's full of your crap.
14: Yeah, I don't see it. Yes. I don't see it. And literally, Maddie will put it away. And then if I don't ask about it, I go, maybe I didn't need that box readily available for 5 weeks.
15: Can I tell you guys an update? Speaking of like getting rid of something of your partner's.
14: The art?
15: Do you remember when I told you about how my husband had carried around my father-in-law's pepper art?
14: Yeah.
15: From house to house, apartment to apartment.
14: We were really
16: like throwing female anatomy.
14: Yeah.
15: And
14: yeah.
15: it looks like vagines. Mm-hmm. So this pepper art. God bless you, Matt. But, like, thank God you didn't go into art because they're hideous. Have been sitting in my basement since we bought the house 9 years ago because I refused to put them on the wall. And we've had this dumpster, and I was like, I am going
14: do it.
15: To take care of it.
14: Do
15: it. You guys, there's a problem. I did do it with, like, 4 of the 6 pieces, and they're heavy. They're massive pieces of artwork. I was, like, huffing and puffing up the stairs one at a time trying to get them out before, like, Jordan
14: and were you getting, like,
15: home.
14: More mad as you were doing
15: yes.
14: it?
15: Yeah. And I, like, got a cut from one of them, and I was like, this son of a...
14: Not even related to this guy.
15: So I throw him away.
14: Jordan's problem.
15: I find material in the dumpster. I'm dumpster diving in my own yard at this point. I find material that I can, like, lay over it. So, mm-hmm. like, if he sees it, he doesn't, you know?
14: Yeah.
15: I'm doing that. I didn't foresee the fact that the electrician would have to get down into the electrical box, which was right next to where all that was stored.
14: Mm-hmm.
15: And one day, Jordan had to show him where that was. And he didn't really notice, but he said, well, I kind of, when he was later reenacting all this to me, he's like, I kind of thought, wasn't there something here? And then I went out to the dump and I saw all my dad's artwork in the dump, Kendall. The way my soul went out my butthole. And I was like, what do you mean? I don't know how that got there. Must have been Kai. Maybe the dogs.
14: Did he want it back?
15: He was like, Kendall, I cannot believe you would throw away my dad's artwork. And I was like, at first I felt so bad. Like I said, soul through butthole. But then I was like, what do you mean? You didn't even know where it was for nine years. And like
14: almost the length of time it took Odysseus to get home. You haven't touched these things.
15: These vagina looking pepper artwork. What do you mean? He took one of them back out. Put it back in the basement.
14: Okay, doll. Like, jeez.
15: And he's like, the other ones, I was like, they're broken. I might have broken them, but they're broken. The frames
14: are
15: broken.
14: Their soup's broke.
15: So he put it back in the basement. He's like, these will go into our house someday. And I looked at him. I said, over my dead body. And he, like, looked at me like, pet.
14: He did have a little bit of leverage. Like, this would be the time. This would be the time, the leverage.
15: Like, you thought you could sneak these out of the house. I'm like, since when do you notice? Since when do you notice? Did I not just tell you about the box that was sitting in our living room?
14: I can't believe that.
15: Like, the way that I was like, who's this electrician? What's his name? Carl, I hate you. He never would have known. He never would have known.
14: I am like, what is his game plan with these? Because, like, if you have a, so you go, this is what you need to say to him. So if someday we buy a big enough house where you have an office.
15: Where we can put the vagina art. Yes.
14: Is that where you want it? You want it behind you on your Zoom calls for...
15: Do you know what he'd do? Yes, babe, that's my father's art. And I'd be like, your father doesn't care. That's why I gave it to you.
14: Your father doesn't, first off, your father doesn't love you because he gave you bad art.
15: Duh.
14: Also, your father doesn't care about this.
15: No.
14: In fact, get him into a class. Let's get him better. Let's have him make a nice, smaller piece of art.
15: Let's have him not. Like, let's not.
14: Like, I'm talking about, like, 2 inches by 3 inches. Let's make something small and throw out the rest.
16: I just love that we've been doing
17: Carpet Day
16: for, like, the last how many years, and this was legitimately it. You threw it away. He chose to recycle one of the pieces, ran out there, dumpster dove his own house, and brought it back in.
14: Yeah, that is a BK rule, and he definitely abided by all the rules.
15: He literally put it in the basement.
16: Wow.
15: I know. So,
14: hey,
15: some
14: you know
15: of the
14: what
15: vagina
14: you could,
15: art lives on.
14: You could do what I did. Divorce.
15: You get to keep your art, kid.
14: You can take anything in your house now. Look at me. Everything's great. I got nobody's art on my wall except Adam Turman. A lot of Adam Turman.
15: Love that guy.
14: Oh, my God. Life is getting weird. I think that we should all get minivans. I'll tell you about it next on the Brittany and Kendall Show.
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19: I see this woman and she has giant sunglasses. 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
20: I don't love this.
19: And I don't clock her.
20: Does she look like Holly does right now?
19: Yes. I now refer to her as the Babadook woman. Oh, God, Holly.
21: Hey.
19: As Karen is talking to us, Babadook starts moving in our direction. Like, coming, and I'm getting okay, I literally did just get chills. Mm-hmm. She is now moving. Stop it, Holly. You're scaring me. Holly, get off the camera.
1: Oh, my God.
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32: Yeah, I'm a little bit. No, I'm not okay.
14: Welcome back to the Brittany and Kendall Show with producer Mike. The gang's all here, and we can all jump in my minivan. Okay, I don't have a minivan.
15: No, she doesn't.
14: I don't, but I've been daydreaming about them, and they've been coming back in a big way. People are saying SUVs kind of are annoying because a lot of times you don't get what you want, especially when you have littles. So people are going, well, it would be really nice if my kid could get in and out of my vehicle, if I could take out. They literally end up describing a minivan. So,
15: like the height or like the way, I always hear the door thing.
14: The door thing.
15: Like your kid can't slam the door into another car.
14: Or like they not only slam the kid into their own fingers.
15: Well, you can still do that. Been there for one of those scenarios. It's ugly.
14: I think they've made them a little better now.
15: Are you calling me old?
14: Mm-hmm. And so not only that, they can get in and out themselves, push the button, your kid can crawl up there. Because like you watch a kid, watch Gogo trying to get in and out of my car is like, oh, it's going to take 45 minutes. And she wants to do it herself.
15: They always want to do it themselves.
14: Oh!
15: So annoying.
14: Well, another thing too, I want to tell you about one that is making it also popular. And I'll have you look it up in a little bit, but it's the VW Volkswagen ID Buzz. The Volkswagen ID Buzz. They did this survey, and it looks like a bunch of millennial parents are giving them a second look. According to this study, minivan sales went up 21% in 2025. And the crown jewel of minivans right now are the Toyota Sienna.
15: I feel like they've been like in the game for a long time.
14: Yeah, it's so popular that it only spends on average 18 days on the dealer lots before getting sold.
15: Shut up. Seriously?
14: Yep. Parents are saying that the sliding doors make loading kids simpler. Plus, they're about $4,000 cheaper compared to the three-row SUVs. It's no longer your mom's minivan, people are saying. Get with the times. Now, I want you to look at this VW.
15: I'm looking.
14: ID Buzz. This is an electric Volkswagen little, like, mini. It actually feels like it's a van. I don't think it's
15: like a
14: minivan.
15: Bus.
14: It feels little mini bus.
15: Yeah, it's very bussy.
14: You see the interior on this bad boy, too?
15: Oh, my God.
14: This thing is fly.net. I will not pretend that this is not a cool car. I want this car.
15: You cannot. You can call it whatever you want. You can say it's the comeback of a generation. There's ease. Your kids can open the doors. This isn't your mom's minivan. Look at all the storage opportunities. I will never drive a minivan. No. It makes me, like, lose. Like, I'm like, do I have sex drive? I don't know.
14: You could have sex in car because you can take the chairs out.
15: See, you're doing it. You can even take the chairs out.
14: I know.
15: I can't. What do you mean?
14: Well, you know this. I'm not a car person. I don't care.
15: Say I'm not a sex person.
14: That's same. Also true. So I don't worry about buying a minivan and going, I would not like to have sex anymore. I don't mind. I mean, I don't care what my car is. Like I have a certain level. Like I have car blindness. I always forget who's driving what. I don't care.
15: Never remember where she parked. Never knows where she parked.
14: Never knows what my, like, I don't care. So if I have a reason where I go, why do I have an SUV? Mm-hmm. I don't actually know why I have an SUV, because I think even just a normal car would be fine.
15: Someone told me I needed an SUV.
14: Yeah, they're like, you have two dogs and a human. You need an SUV. And I go, I so rarely bring my dogs places. And they're also like 11 and 12 years old. They just lay down. They'd be fine in a car. Murphy in the front,
15: in the trunk.
14: Robot in the back, sitting next to Gogo. Like, and I don't need an SUV.
15: But the winter, listen, you're never going to get me on board with the van. And I know that some of you listening are going, I have a van. I don't care if you have a van. I still think, no. That's what my grandma drove. My grandma
14: she's
15: drove
14: selling?
15: Through all the red lights with the van, you
14: she's,
15: know?
14: She's selling that bad
15: she
14: boy?
15: She did. I don't know what happened to that van.
14: Can I buy it from whoever?
15: Somewhere in Iowa.
14: There's something about a van.
15: That makes me lose all sense of, like, I am a hot human being. It just immediately makes me be like, I'm going to wear sweatpants for the rest of my life and maybe get a perm so I don't have to worry about my hair.
14: You do wear a lot of comfy pants, so I don't know why you're acting like you're far away from that world.
15: Hey, calm down. Mike, tell her she's crazy.
16: I'll tell you, she's crazy about this Volkswagen thing. I think that's the ugliest thing I've ever seen, and it's $20,000 more than a normal minivan. But when it comes to the other minivans,
15: stop.
16: Sign me up.
15: Oh my God.
16: I don't have a kid, but I'm living this minivan life. I want to so badly.
14: It's so cool.
15: Like, you don't even have a dog. What is this?
16: I know. The previous station I was at, we had the station vehicle was a minivan. I fell in love with that thing. It's so convenient for everything. The seats come out. Mm-mm. Again, I'll bring that up again. It's wonderful. It's like a truck, but everything's covered. You got everything you need. If you need to travel with a bunch of people, it's perfect. Okay. And I'll say, Kendall, there's these, like, this red Sienna. I mean, you can look pretty BA in this thing.
15: Stop it. Don't bring up a red Sienna. Because when I think about ugly minivan, I think of a red Sienna.
14: All right.
15: Or like a teal one. Yeah. Like that everyone's mom had in the 90s.
16: It looks more like a crossover than a minivan. Like this thing is this thing's legit.
14: Dude, I want this.
16: Yeah, I know you do.
14: I want this life so bad.
15: My mother always said when we were kids, because she had three kids and a Jeep, and it was like, when are you going to get a minivan so you have more room? And she's like, I, over my dead body, I will never drive a minivan. And I hear her. Even when I was a kid, I was like, minivans sound fun. Now I see her. Minivans to me just smell like spilt chocolate milk and like granola bars are on the floor. That's what I think of. And like soccer socks.
14: I'll tell you what. If I had a minivan right now, I'd take out that. Let me tell you about it. Take out that third row.
16: Let me tell you about it.
14: I would take out
16: underpants. Let me tell you about it. Go ahead, Brittany.
14: Yeah. Here's
15: the plan. Tell us about it.
14: First off, I'd slip into something a little more comfortable.
15: Oh, she's
14: and then
15: in the sweats.
14: I would go to my, because I have two garages, because I don't know why. Mm-hmm. I'd go to my big garage and I would put that third row in there. That thing would never come back in that car. Once I did a Costco run and like start living that life without that third row there, just the activities we could do. Gogo and I could have a picnic back there. We could go to a drive-in and sit back there. I would never come back. And they'd be like, hey, Brittany, can't you drive because you have a minivan? Sorry, dolls. I don't even know where my third row is. You're on your own because we just use the back to party.
16: You know she couldn't install it.
14: No, there's no way.
16: Put that thing back in
15: there.
16: That
15: would be the actual problem.
16: I was lucky I could find that button to get the thing out of there, let alone putting it back in.
14: I somehow lost the bottom attachment. They're like, that's not possible. Have you met me?
15: I did.
14: I actually lost the whole row. We were using it for sledding for a while. And now, actually, I was using it for lawn furniture next to my free trampoline.
15: Hey, that's hitting too close to home. Knock that off.
14: Mm?
15: Small towns, you do see those as
16: yes,
15: lawn
16: do.
15: Furniture.
14: Really?
16: Oh, yeah.
15: Don't make fun of our people.
14: My culture is not your costume. Is that what you're saying?
15: What are you doing? What you doing? I don't know. I can't, guys. I got like three text messages in the middle of the segment from people I haven't heard of in years. And I'm real scared. They're all minivan drivers.
14: They're all minivan. Oh, let me check.
15: You're a monster, Kendall. Text messages, like specifically.
14: Oh, I'm nervous.
15: Why are you nervous? You support the minivan.
14: I'm the one
15: like disparaging 50% of the population.
14: That's fine. I think you're going to see my life improve so much once I go full minivan.
15: You just wait.
14: Just you wait, bro.
15: You'll be like, wow, you look younger. Your fingers look like they've touched buttons and not opened door handles.
14: I know. Once you watch me and Gogo, because she's so independent, if I gave her this, I don't even know if I would have to like check in on her ever. If she could go in and out of the car, there's like a couple things holding her back from going full independent. And this is one of them. If she could get in her own car seat, I swear to God, she'd just be like check in once in a while. No. That girl.
16: And I know you don't care about this, Brittany, but that one that we had at the station, the thing was a Dodge. It had a Hemi in it. These have like truck engines in them. So, I mean, you get some giddy up and go. There's a lot of torque with these bad boys.
14: I would like to lean on mine and say, it's got a Hemi.
16: Yeah.
14: Like, I would like to say that. Yeah. Do I know what that is?
16: No.
14: Not
16: no.
14: really. Does
16: no.
14: anybody really know what it is?
16: Uh-uh.
14: No.
15: Mike, stop.
16: I'm just saying, the thing had some get up.
15: Both of you.
14: Oh, man.
15: Diabolical.
14: Once I get my minivan, you guys are going to want to roll with me. Too bad I lost the third row.
15: And you think you're Gen Z. And you think you're Gen Z.
16: What's that bad boy seat? Four.
14: Four.
16: I can't find the other three.
14: How are you with laws? That's you like, need a seatbelt? Because otherwise I can fit you guys. Honestly, if we all lay in flat, like an invisible bunk bed, I can get quite a bit of you in here.
15: You know,
14: 44 cubic square inches, to be clear.
15: That's true. I had a friend. My friend Kyle had an Astro van that didn't have any seats, and we would do some crazy, like everybody was in the Astro van. okay, maybe. No, I can get one.
14: Project Down and Dirty, get in the van. We're all in my van.
15: That sounds like a kidnapping, Brittany.
14: Yeah, that's also, that could be a thing.
16: Project Down and Dirty, van life.
15: I'm sure Steve Patterson has one you can borrow.
14: I don't know. He's also kind of like one of those like, oh, because I drew this hard line. I already asked him about brushing his daughter's hair. I'm not asking him more.
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14: You're in the last call section of the Brittany and Kendall show with producer Mike. Mm. Some things you want to leave to other people. Like, I don't really really care about knowing much about my oil in my car. Just fix it, please. Mm-hmm. I don't want to know how most of my food's made, to be honest.
15: No.
14: I also don't want to be involved in my algorithm.
15: Okay.
14: Your algorithm is obviously what your social media says you will like. The more you use a social media app, the more it taps into your algorithm. The more it knows you. The more sharing your algorithm, it feels a little vulnerable. Like when Kendall sometimes look over my shoulder and she's like, why have you gotten 400 videos about making your own ice cream at home with a specific machine?
15: The Ninja Creamy?
14: Yeah. I go, mind your business, bitch. Like, stay on your side of the cubicle. So to which I want to know, there is now a feature on Instagram, you heard of it, where you're able to pick your algorithm. You're able to get involved and see what your algorithm is and make those decisions. Do I want my algorithm to be this way? Now, I excite you guys by grabbing your phones, please, Kendall and Mike. Mm-hmm. What I want you to do is go to the settings and then you can search your algorithm.
15: Okay.
14: On your Instagram.
15: Yep.
14: It is going to tell you what your algorithm is. Now, this is a very vulnerable place, but we are going to say out loud what our algorithms are. Kendall, I believe you should go first.
15: Okay. Based on your activity, summarized by AI, interior design,
14: mm-hmm.
15: millennial mom life,
14: yeah.
15: FIFA World Cup.
16: There you go.
14: Okay.
15: Wildlife conservation, family moments. Wedding planning.
14: What?
15: Oh, that must have been because of the anniversary picture. Climate change. Chicago. Gentle parenting, which is like a vibe. This one's going to be Brittany's favorite. Are you ready? I've saved the best for last.
14: What is it?
15: Content strategy.
14: Nice!
15: My algorithm is content strategy. Nerd.
14: That is a thing.
15: What have you done for our job?
14: Is
15: yours content?
14: I do want you to know that my number one algorithm is my Talk 107.1.
16: Oh, wow. That's.
14: Which, not no, you
16: the
14: guys.
16: The fact that it didn't show up on either mine or Kendall's, yeah. Probably a problem, but.
15: But?
14: I mean, that's the only station I listen to. I'll be so honest with you.
15: But on your algorithm, that's so interesting. Like, because you must interact with it a lot.
14: Like, maybe too much? Am I, like, in the comments section, other people's videos? Nobody knows. Mike, do you want to share yours?
16: Sure, I will share mine. We've got, this is funny how specific these get. We've got golf is number one.
15: Mm.
16: Taylor Swift is number two.
14: Taylor Swift is number two for me.
16: That's nice. Right after my Talk 107.1 for you. Saturday Night Live, the Minnesota Vikings, The Office USA, Parks and Recreation, and then the final one, Grand Canyon River Guiding. Now, in case you're wondering why Grand Canyon River Guiding is on this list.
15: I was.
16: Kendall, did you know during your maternity leave that, did you know the name Kelsey Fender?
15: No.
16: Kelsey Fendler was the one who rode from California to Hawaii and by herself on her rowboat. And we talked about it during the show.
15: Okay.
16: I was obsessed with it. I was always watching her stuff and watching her updates. And she actually, when she has her normal job, she is a Grand Canyon rowing guide. So I got to imagine that's the only reason why Grand Canyon River Guiding happened to make my algorithm.
15: Oddly specific.
16: Very, very specific. So there you go.
15: Brittany,
16: you're up.
14: Yeah, none of mine are going to shock you.
15: I was like, failed to mention the rest of yours.
14: Mine are so me, it doesn't. I'm going to say mine and you go, yeah. So we're talking about you can look at what your algorithm is on Instagram. And we've had Mike do his and Kendall. And I think you guys, none of this is going to shock you, especially my fifth one. My Talk 107.1 mm-hmm. is number one, Taylor Swift.
15: Yeah.
14: Family moments. Aww.
15: Aww.
14: The Real Housewives.
16: No.
14: Number five, Brittany Hagen. What does my phone case say, Kendall?
15: Just I love me.
14: As you should.
15: Oh,
14: Bravo TV, Minneapolis local attractions. Then it gets specific. The Real Housewives of Salt Lake City.
15: Oh, God, you've got so many levels of Bravo.
14: The Real Housewives of Rhode Island. Reality TV, and last but never least, MGK.
16: Oh, my.
15: Always close to my heart. I'm actually shocked, and I genuinely mean this.
14: Yeah,
15: because I like this must have been. They must be so specific to certain time periods. Because like that is my algorithm. Is a lot of that. Like my For You page is all AI art, but romantasy books that I read.
14: Yeah, and like I recently went to an MGK concert, so I'm sure I was like looking at clips. And yesterday when I was looking at this for experiment, for some reason mine said Seattle radio. So it must have been something I was following in the radio scene or whatever. But
15: that's true. Like, I'm like, what is Chicago? Like, why would I can't even tell you. I have no idea.
14: But all mine do clock very much so, but it's like, yeah.
15: I love that one of my top ones is climate change and wildlife conservation. I'm like, yeah.
14: I know. I love that for you. And I love that. My biggest concern is, how is Brittany Hagen doing?
15: What's going on with Bravo?
14: Are people searching Brittany Hagen enough?
15: Is she popular?
14: Brittany Hagen. Like, what does that even mean? Am I searching it?
16: You're hearting every one of your own videos.
15: Oh, my God.
14: Not no. I got told by my nanny kid that I have to quit doing that.
15: Yeah, so if you go to settings and you go to algorithm, like, just type in algorithm.
14: Yeah, go to setting and go to your algorithm. Yeah.
15: Yeah, mine hasn't changed much. Nope. I love, though, that one of mine right now is gentle parenting.
14: How's that working for you?
15: Not great. I just told you.
14: We were just talking about she's trying to get her kiddo to sleep. And I was like, listen, I get that gentle parenting works, but you have to show them you have teeth. Like, you have to show them. And
15: because Kai Kai, he's like, no, I don't sleep.
14: My kid once looked at me when Kai threw something and went, are you going to do something about this to me? And I went, oh. I was like, hey, Kai, we don't throw things or I will take every single one of them away. And as being a stranger, this is full disclosure. If you're a stranger, you can scare the hell out of the people's kids because they will respect you. And there was like a fear put into him where I went, because Gogo's like, yeah,
15: and
14: see, that's the mom.
15: I didn't care at all.
14: Oh, yeah, no, you loved it. Yeah. You even asked me, like, so, like, how do we get that kind of fear in our kids? I was like, let me tell you. Gogo, like, will be like, yeah, that's the mom. I know. I get that she's fun, but there's a line, and when you cross it.
15: She's scary.
14: She once took my whole dollhouse, is what she wanted to tell Kai, because she accidentally threatened it, and then I went, please don't make me do this.
15: Please don't make me. Oh my God, I actually had to miss that whole dang dollhouse.
14: We were like arguing. I said, I will take your dollhouse out of your room. And she said, fine, bet. And she punched the door, like, hit the door again. And I went, frick.
15: You're like, no. I told that to Kai the other day. Don't make me leave the sushi restaurant. I'm like, please don't make me leave the sushi restaurant.
14: Hey guys, if you want more empty threats, come to the Brittany and Kendall show tomorrow. But great programming is at 6 a.m. here at My Talk 107.1.
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14: We're listening to Brittany and Kendall. We've got producer Leah in for us, for Mike Ganger. And we're about to play a little bit of Whistle Noise, Red Flag on the Date. Hey, Kendall, when you were gone?
15: Yeah, did you get a sounder
14: for
15: that?
14: No, we didn't get a sounder for that. So we've been pretty into the whistle noise. People love it.
15: Do they?
14: No one's ever written positive about it. Whistle noise. Okay, this is the point where it's beginning dating, or maybe like a little bit in. We set a little bit of a timeline, and you discover a fact about this person. Are you, see a fact about somebody? And you decide, Kendall and I decide, is this a red flag, a green flag, or a beige flag? Usually we don't agree. And that goes to our producer, who right now will be Leah. Mike's out. He'll be back tomorrow, by the way. And so Leah will decide what it is. No matter what, we're probably going to go to Leah because she's got very hot takes anyway. So,
15: and she has sex.
14: Guys?
15: Yeah.
14: I never have sex. So I was like, this is a one-off for you. You don't get to throw it in my face every day for the rest of my life. This is not... You can't relate to me. You're situationally not having sex. I feel like my vibe is not having sex. I'm praying mantis, I've decided. Okay. You're on like the fourth or fifth date. It's about to be concert season, aka it's warming up in Minnesota, and you're like, I wanna see this. Oh my gosh, freaking Goo Goo Dolls is coming, plus Kesha, plus we've got
15: Ella Langley.
14: I wanna go to these concerts. And your significant other.
15: Yeah.
14: Your partner says, I actually don't go to concerts. Kendall, Mark.
15: Like, they don't do concerts? Because who just says, I don't do concerts?
14: They say, I don't like going to concerts. I do not go to concerts.
15: Okay, anytime that someone just says, do not, I'm like, you do not? Or you choose not to? You can't? You won't? Like, it's that game of like,
14: legally,
15: I'm going to need more information. Can you not go in your parks either?
14: They just don't want to. They just don't want to. They think they're awful. They hate going to them. They hate enduring them. They're like, I finally quit forcing myself to, go to concerts. I don't quite like them.
15: If you are someone who sees a concert as something you have to endure, like waterboarding, we're not going to work. Because that means you're not very fun.
14: Mm.
15: You know what I'm saying? Like, that's so boring.
14: Yeah, I do. So you're going to red flag it.
15: I'm going to red flag it. Like, that's a no from, especially in the beginning of a relationship. You lie through your teeth, and you say, I love to do all the things you love to do because I like you. And then I'll tell you in a year that's actually not my vibe, but you'll love me by then, so it's fine.
0: This is not the advice I am living by in my truth right
15: now. Yeah, how's that working for you?
0: I was just going to say, I'd like to go back to the beginning of the segment when I said, I don't have sex. I don't see it happening. I don't see that changing in the near future. No, I'm real, like, you're going to get the exact version of me that I am. That's where I'm at in my feral dating time.
15: Take it or leave it, baby.
0: It's a lot of leave it. So you're red flagging this bad boy.
15: Red flag.
0: Doesn't like going to concerts.
15: How do you feel?
0: I'll be honest with you. I fall into this a lot of times. I don't like going to concerts that I don't want to see. Like, okay, between working at KQ and dating somebody over at First Avenue, I went to so many concerts, and I'd always go, you know, when they leave and pretend to leave, like, oh, we're not coming back unless you clap hard enough. I'd be like, maybe we should all just not clap so we can go home.
15: Then just leave. Leave early.
0: So I have no problem. And so now I only go to concerts I really want to see. And you know, I dance so hard. I love dancing. I love going to live music when I really want to see it. Mm-hmm. But I do understand when people are like, it's not as good as the album. I get that. If you're like a true blue, I want to hear the lyrics. Concerts are not the place to be.
15: No, it's just a vibe. It's an experience.
0: It's total vibe. And I can totally see a lot of people not choosing this vibe. I have no problem with this because I'd rather them admit they don't want to go than come and not dance and sing super loud. Like, I have a concert girlfriend. Her name is Devin. Mm-hmm. That's who I bring to concerts. That's who I went to concerts last night. You just need a concert boyfriend or girlfriend, and that is your concert person. Like, Devin is
15: You are my concert buddy.
0: You are my designated concert battle buddy. And, like, that, you are my, like, that's Devin. Mm-hmm. Literally, I wouldn't want anyone else to go with me.
15: So you're like, I don't need you to like concerts because I don't need you to go.
0: I need you maybe to drop me off because I have to deal with parking.
15: Make me supper.
0: And, yeah, like, tell me I look cute. I think there's a green flag. I think if you know you don't like concerts, don't make me buy two tickets to the Eras Tour. Don't make me buy, in this case, three tickets because me and Devin went on it together.
15: Leah, tell her she's crazy.
1: Yeah, you're crazy.
15: Thank you.
1: Yeah, like, that's total deal breaker for me.
15: Yeah.
1: I made my husband take me to Harry Styles for my birthday, though.
15: That's right, she did.
0: But prior to that, were you guys, when's the last time you went to a concert with him?
1: It's been a minute, but we've been to, like, over 150 shows together.
0: I don't know why I thought that maybe you guys have, he wasn't a concert guy.
1: No, he was a music major in college.
0: Oh, then I'm totally made that up.
15: Brittany, you're such a liar.
0: Is Jordan a concert guy?
15: He'll do anything I tell him to do.
0: Yeah, I know. I've met him. Yeah.
1: Although Zoe just got her fiance, Novena, to their first concert.
15: Oh,
0: and?
1: Actually, second concert. Some hippie band came to their main college campus back in the day. But Zoe took Novena to 5 Seconds of Summer.
0: And we're waiting for the result. Did he like it? Was he fun?
1: I think they had a good time. Okay. Zoe had a great time.
15: Zoe had a great time.
0: See, and that's what kind of friend, like, that's who I am. I'm going to have a good time. So, like, I don't want you there if I think you want to leave.
1: But she didn't red flag them right away.
15: That's true.
1: She was like, okay. I go to concerts. Zoe and I go to a lot of concerts together. She's my concert buddy.
0: Yeah. Mm,
15: I see.
1: And then after 3.5 years and an engagement, she finally got him to go to one.
0: Mm. All right. So I guess I'm wrong.
15: It's a green flag. It's a red flag. I mean, it's a red flag. Yes, only going to concerts. How about this one, Brittany? Because I know you have strong feelings about fashion. All about fashion. Socks and sandals. No need for further explanation. They wear socks with their sandals.
0: Listen, with jeans, with footwear, it's the wild, wild west. We don't have rules, which I love, because then it's not like you're wrong if you do this, you're right if you do that. Mm. Stand in your truth. A good, thick pair of socks with a Birke feels so right. It feels so right. Also, you can do this tastefully. I don't even care if you don't do this tastefully. To be honest, yes. Do I love clothes and do I love putting outfits together? Yes. Do I care what a man wears 99% of the time? No. I don't think about them. Like, that's why, like, when it's like, when they have fashion shows and they're like, and here's the men's clothes. Boo. I don't care. So, like, I kind of expect most men that I'm attracted to kind of dressing like idiots. Like, it doesn't bug me. I think if, like, there's some like cute quirks, or like sometimes when a guy has like kind of a preference like that, I just like him to stand in his truth. Whatever his truth is, if he is a, like, stand in that truth. Don't let anybody push you around when you're fashion, and I feel strongly about that. So for this, the world is telling you not to wear socks with sandals, and you still feel strongly that you can. Love that for you. Love that for you. And I think it's kind of cool.
15: Green flag?
0: I'm going to green flag this bad boy.
15: Ooh. You know, to me, it's giving, like, drunk Uncle Eddie's, like, letting the pooper out.
0: Is a bad thing, is what you're saying?
15: In his Budweiser can. Giving, like, drunk Uncle Eddie's, like, letting the pooper out.
0: Is a bad thing, is what you're saying?
15: In his Budweiser can at 7 a.m., chain smoking his 15th cigarette. Had to get the mail.

0: slides all the time with big old socks.
1: We need a point B. Also, those men need women to tell them no. Sometimes someone needs to tell you no.
0: So
1: just ask my 2-year-old. Someone just needs to tell you no.
0: Somebody just needs to tell you this is cursed energy.
1: This is wrong. Don't do that.
0: How do you feel? So, like, you don't like it intentionally or unintentionally. Either way, it's shut down for you.
1: Unless it's to get from point A to point B, it's a no.
0: All right.
1: If they're like, no, I'm wearing this, I'm like, it's with someone else.
0: You do not sound confident in your voice.
1: It's because I'm afraid I'm going to say something like Blennel Plowell again.
0: Okay,
1: day
0: Leah.
1: Two, day three? How many days have I been here?
0: God, only it feels like years. Leah, what you need to be the tiebreaker. This is a green flag, red flag, beige flag.
2: Red flag. I'm shutting this down. I hate socks and sandals.
1: Thank you.
2: Get a nice pedicure. If you have to wear socks with your sandals, it means your feet are probably really gross. Let's take care of that issue.
1: Thank you.
0: I think that it's so rare. It's kind of like seeing a human dog have actually realization that they are an entity. Watching a man make a decision for fashion is so rare and delightful.
1: My husband used to iron his jeans.
0: See, I love that. Is it nerdy? Yes. Mm-hmm. Should have we ran by him, taken his money and yelled nerd? Yeah. Yes. But like also, he was like really trying.
1: No, this was like where he went to school in Rockford, Illinois. Like you ironed the crease.
0: Yeah.
1: The front crease. I'm like, I've never heard of this. He's like, obviously you did not go to a school like I went to. I'm like, you're right. I did not. I grew up where people could ride like a horse to school.
0: You know, like sometimes you have like men once in a while need us to support them. And I know if anybody's saying this, it feels wrong in my mouth, especially. But like, support them having a thought about the way they look.
1: Does she have a fever?
2: I was just going to ask, Brittany, blink. Are you being held hostage in there? I can't quite see.
0: By a man with socks.
1: You know, like, are you okay?
0: There's a male.
1: What do you mean let them have their feelings? Who are you?
0: I know. I just want them to think about it, right? Because a lot of times they leave the house and they're like, I'm hot as is. Think about it. Just think about the way you look for 2 seconds.
1: She just wants them to think, period.
0: But if we give them the power to think, they're going to start making decisions. And I don't know if we're ready for that.
1: It's been going really well for human history.
0: They're going to start trying
2: to... Patriarchy's been an awesome experience.
0: They're going to start forming governments, having thoughts. No! Oh, no. Oh, no.
1: Having free thoughts.
0: All right. So I was wrong across the board to do a roundup. You guys say leave them if they're wearing socks and sandals and they won't go with you to concerts.
1: Feels like some things change and some things never change. We've been gone for 14 weeks as I have. Mm-hmm. Like we still don't have a button for this. And you still are wrong on all accounts.
2: Is that a red flag on the show?
1: Nah.
0: Yeah, but kind of. We're consistent.
1: Yeah, consistency.
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15: Hello! Welcome to the Monday edition of the Donna and Steve Show. I am the Donna. I think the Steve is there. Hello.
16: Good morning, Donna. How are you? We missed you. Welcome back.
15: You. Thank you. Welcome back to you. I didn't go anywhere.
16: Oh, that's right. That's right. I was on vacation, and I will tell people where I went. I had so many people who were asking me online specifically where we were as I was posting little updates. So I'll get to that in a second. Let me first start by saying that I'm tired.
15: Okay.
16: I'm tired right now in this moment.
15: I am tired as well.
16: I'm tired-er. Please don't do
15: that. Did you get in late?
16: I did get in late.
15: Oh, that's bad planning. What time
16: is
15: late?
16: You were before I left you. Well, the last time I looked at the clock was 2 a.m. Now, that's a bit of a misnomer. The flight touched down at 11:30 p.m., but from a price standpoint, Donna, the only other option would have been very, very early in the morning.
15: Oh, I see.
16: We're about an hour and a half away from the airport, so we don't want to have to like wake up at 2 or 3 in the morning.
15: Sure.
16: And then you got to go to bed the night before and kind of ruin that day. So it was a late flight, and then we stopped at McDonald's.
15: So wait, you got in at 11?
16: 11:30 is when the flight touched the ground.
15: Okay, all right.
16: And then by the time we got our bags, got picked up, and then we made a critical error, it turns out, which was stopping at McDonald's in the middle of there was a McDonald's open until 1. We had weird meal stuff that happened at the Seattle airport. And it was 2 a.m. before I looked at my clock last to say, okay, let's get ready for a real work week with Donna.
15: Yeah, here
16: and
15: I am.
16: I'm tired. And I'm tired, yeah. So, but no, but tell me why you're tired. It sounds like you're tired as well.
15: I'm just tired. It's just been a long week without you. Just a lot of running around.
16: Dealing with Maddie B's energy for 4 out of 5 days. Go with God, please.
15: I know. No, he was great.
16: Thank you to Marley, who filled in as well.
15: Absolutely. Now, you did not tell me that you did not ask Matt prior to that Friday before you left.
16: That is, I believe, a little bit of a misnomer.
15: Oh,
16: I will say, regarding that. It dawned on me. What day was that? I'm trying to see what day these things were. Now I have to timestamp. No, it was last Monday. It was, would have been the week before, Monday, July 13th.
15: Oh, okay. I thought it was like Friday before.
16: Yeah, I do believe. Yes. No, when I said, Matt, am I crazy? Did I ever reach out to you about next week? Really thinking I had in my head. I've been planning this trip for over a year. And he said, I don't have any record of that on my end. What a newsman response. I checked and I don't have any record of that. And I said, oh boy, me is dumb. But that would have been the Monday before.
15: Okay,
16: but he's
15: that's
16: always
15: not bad.
16: Complaining and saying that he needs me to take off more because he wants to get whatever new hardware in his kitchen.
15: That's right. Well, you're doing him
16: you're
15: a
16: welcome.
15: Favor. All right. Are you going to tell us where you went?
16: Oh, yes. We stayed on vacation with my wife's side of the family in Cle Elum, Washington. Ever heard of it?
15: Cle Elum?
16: Cle Elum is
15: how
16: we determined we're saying.
15: Cle Elum.
16: Thank you for asking. That is a C-L-E. And now we are going to go to the second part of that word, which is E-L-U-M. That is two words, C-L-E, E-L-U-M.
15: Oh.
16: That makes sense?
15: Cle Elum. Okay.
16: Cle Elum. Use it in a sentence.
15: I just spent a really nice week in beautiful, stunningly gorgeous Cle Elum.
16: Dawn, I got to tell you, sometimes you just got to go discover some new places and you realize, well, isn't that pretty? My wife picked this for my wife's side of the family. They were determined, you know, where should we go? We went to Florida a few years ago with them. Should we go to Colorado, California? Where do you want to go? And she found this little town after talking to a friend who lives in Washington. We wanted to go Pacific Northwest if possible.
15: Pretty.
16: She found this place called Cle Elum. And specifically, we stayed at a vacation home inside of the Suncadia Resort. And I've just got to tell you, it was, you ever land in a place, Donna, and it doesn't just appeal to you like, oh, that's pretty. It feels like it speaks to and connects with your soul. Where you're, it's like this is the sort of topography that I long for.
15: Oh, well, not yet, but,
16: oh,
15: you know,
16: Donna,
15: still got a little life left.
16: Not a time, get to travel. but I have to tell you, it was so pretty. It was so gorgeous. The Suncadia Resort is gorgeous, but understand when I tell you, the drive from Seattle east to Cle Elum, the whole thing just got prettier and prettier and prettier.
15: Nice.
16: The further that you went, it was just stunningly gorgeous.
15: So mountains,
16: many trees, mountains, trees, water. I saw the clearest river I've ever seen in my life. I didn't even know they could make clear rivers.
15: Oh,
16: I thought rivers had
15: right
16: to be
15: beautiful.
16: Brown, almost muddish.
15: Oh no, this is clear. I could see rocks at the bottom of this.
16: Oh my gosh, you
15: lake
16: can see
15: in
16: Cle
15: Elum.
16: Saw multiple waterfalls. Went to a beach that was surrounded by mountains. We went on a couple different hikes. We kind of did half of the days we went out and did an activity in the area, generally a hike or something like that. And then the other half we just sort of spent hanging out at this house in this resort town. It was really just fantastic. You know me and trees, Donna.
15: I know. You're a tree guy. You are a tree guy.
16: This place has every tree, and they're just by the bushel.
15: Were you more near lakes, not ocean?
16: Very much so.
15: Cle Elum, because it's east.
16: You're east of Seattle. Yeah, you're inland in Washington. What I've determined is we've now vacationed with my wife's family in a place called Manzanita, Oregon. And that is gorgeous. That's right on the beach. It's just so pretty. And a part of the world that I would have never, ever known existed. And you've probably never heard of it, Donna.
15: Never.
16: And if you know, you know. And it's just like, oh, well, what a lovely getaway this is. Then we did Monterey and like Carmel, that area of California. And now we've done this. I just have realized the Pacific Northwest is calling me.
15: Maybe that's where you belong.
16: That's where I want to be. That's where Lou and I both, we have different brains on a lot of things. We both were like, this would be a great place to retire.
15: Nice.
16: Oh, gosh, would it be great.
15: Look at you guys thinking about retirement. That's great.
16: Every day
15: I think of it. When do you think that's going to happen?
16: Well, unfortunately, every day that I think of it, I go and I check my accounts. And then I'm like, well, I'll be darned. Well, but you know what, Donna? If you're near it, maybe that's where we can send you to, is the Pacific Northwest.
15: Okay. All right.
16: You might love it out there.
15: That's very far from my family, though. That's my thing.
16: You know what, though? I hear you, sister.
15: I have family in California, but that's not family.
16: You're always just a flight away.
15: That's true.
16: If y'all live in the United States, you're just a flight.
15: That's what I used to tell my family. I'd be like, just, I'm a plane right away.
16: Yeah.
15: Yeah. All right. Anyway, it was just,
16: it was fantastic. The whole trip was really, really lovely. And when we got there, we got greeted by deer on the property as just their little Disney princess blessing.
15: Just not running away or anything, just kind of hanging around.
16: That's right.
15: That's amazing.
16: That's right. They were just right there. It was beautiful.
15: Did you feed them?
16: My daughter fed a deer from her hand with an apple.
15: Nice.
16: Or a carrot, I forget. And then one of the, goody two-shoes on the trip looked up and said it was quote unquote illegal in the area. So then we had to stop. What a wet blanket. Right?
15: Who looked it up? Was it Dave? Oh, was Dave there?
16: No, guess what, Donna? I have another Dave on the other side of the family, and that's who it was. He's an orthopedic surgeon.
15: Dave's are turning into the new Karen, huh?
16: Oh, I tell you what. I thought, okay. Sure, man.
15: Oh, nice. Orthopedic surgeon, huh?
16: Yeah.
15: You should have him look at your foot.
16: You know what? It's funny that you mentioned that, and I know you have some weekend highlights to get to, but since it's been a week without Steve and you just brought up foot, I'll tell
15: my
16: you
15: stuff is all local stuff.
16: We love local. I'm sitting poolside, just trying to enjoy a little vacation time on my recent trip.
15: Uh-huh.
16: And I'm sitting there. I've been in the pool at the property. It's all lovely. And my brother-in-law, two doors down, two chaise lounges over from me, says, "Hey, what happened to your foot?" Now, that could mean a variety of things. If someone who doesn't see my feet often looks down at my feet, there could be a variety of things that they are addressing in that moment. And I said, "Oh, what do you mean? You know, surprised. Me? My feet? What possibly could you mean?" And then he said, "On your heel," which means he was boldly, unashamedly, publicly calling out my planter's wart.
15: Oh.
16: And I was like, "Sir, could you please?" Now, my theory would be if I saw something that looked like, a blister or a wart on someone's heel, I would just choose to not say anything at all and make fun of them privately in the bedroom later with my spouse. "Hey, did you see the Frankenfoot over there?" But he said it, Donna. And then I had to explain my planter's wart. And then my father-in-law, who is a doctor, then he starts chiming in on treatments and things like that. And I was like, "I'm working on it, guys."
15: Oh, okay.
16: Can we just go back to relaxing instead of really getting into the years-long history of this planter's wart on my foot?
15: So it wasn't the orthopedic guy?
16: No.
15: It was a different guy?
16: Yeah, this guy's like a government employee. I was geez, now I got the government up my butt about this. Jeez, can we please just go back to listening to the Bob Marley music that I have curated for this pool time?
15: Oh, I love it. Anyway, welcome back, Steve.
16: Thanks,
15: my family left after 10 days visiting. My brother and his wife were here.
16: All 10 days in your house?
15: Yes, indeed.
16: Well done.
15: Indeed.
16: Good job.
15: And so they are on their way back to New Jersey. But we went on a Stillwater riverboat ride yesterday. And I want to shout out Anne and her posse. They said hello. They were on the same boat and said hello while I was exiting the boat.
16: Oh, Donnie, you just can't even enjoy a boat ride in Stillwater anymore.
15: I know, I'm so popular. Paparazzi everywhere. Anyway, thank you for listening. We appreciate you. And also, I did make it down to the Laura Ingalls Wilder Museum. That was super cool. Worth the drive. You could check out my Instagram post on @ValentineDonna if you feel like it. Fun.
16: Yes, I saw you have this rare. It's like an eclipse when Donna posts.
15: Yeah,
16: on
15: I don't
16: Instagram.
15: Post very often, so that means someone else did the work.
16: Someone else edited the video for you.
15: Yeah, someone else took the video for themselves, and I was like, "All right, give me that video. Give me that video. I don't care if I look like an idiot. This is fun. It was worth the price of the bonnet."
16: you've long been trying to bring the bonnet back.
15: The rain bonnet.
16: Oh, this is a fashion bonnet.
15: This is a fashion bonnet. But anyway, highly recommend Laura Ingalls Wilder Museum and then the dugout where their first home on Plum Creek was. Very cool. Go and check it out. But we're out of time.
16: We are indeed, but we have lots to get to. College of Pop Culture Knowledge at 10:30 today. Whose Voice Is It Anyway at 11:30. When we come back, let's talk a little more vacation. There is a trend that Gen Z has been helping to get off the ground regarding how people vacation these days. We'll tell you about that. Also, have you ever worn fashion that you have no connection to the lifestyle? I'll let you know what is trending now, and it makes me think of one particular time in my life. I will tell you about all that when we return. Donna, Steve, my talk.
5: Morning, sunshine.
14: I don't want to disparage your opinion.
17: I think you're going to, though.
14: Yeah, that's usually what happens when somebody says, I don't want to do this, and then they go ahead and do something anyway. I just feel like you can do more with pie. I feel like pie has so many options.
17: No, you're wrong. Okay. But that's okay. We can all be wrong every so often.
14: I mean, I rarely am, Jason. Such a rarity. whatever.
17: Can you layer a pie? Nope. You can layer a cake. You can put many. You can put fruit in the middle. Fruit in the layers.
14: I think what I mean is like the limits.
17: I'm not done.
14: Oh, sorry.
17: You can put cream cheese frosting in the middle. You can put.
14: This is like a scene in Forrest Gump.
17: I'm not done.
14: What can he have?
17: Butterfly shrimp
14: and grits.
17: Coconut shrimp.
14: Coconut shrimp.
17: Grilled shrimp. Coconut shrimp. Fried shrimp. Shrimp kebab.
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15: Hey, good morning. We are back. It is the Donna and Steve show. Steve is here. Very exciting.
16: Oh, it's
15: fresh
16: very
15: off
16: exciting.
15: A vacation, getting ready for another vacation. This is very exciting for you.
16: Which is going to be in my part of the world again, Alaska, another place that really speaks to me.
15: Aww.
16: Like, speaks to me.
15: That's awesome.
16: You're not going to like, just so you know, let's get this out of the way very quickly. You are not going to like the trip as much as I am telling you you're going to like the trip. And I need to realize that. It's like when I tell you, oh, I saw a movie that I loved and changed me, and then you see it and you say, it was fine. That's what you're going to feel about this, like in terms of the beauty, because I've said it is bring me to my knees kind of beauty, and it will not impact you this way.
15: I think it might. I think you underestimate how much I appreciate nature.
16: It's just based on experience and time with you.
15: Okay. Okay. Speaking of, maybe we'll discuss this coming up at 11. I did watch the movie Michael. Did not have the same reaction.
16: See, this is my point. This is my point. In fact, Donna, can I ask you as a friend? As a friend.
15: Yes, sir.
16: Please remove yourself from the upcoming Alaska trip, please.
15: Okay, I'll do that.
16: As a friend. Thank
15: you. That would really be great, so I don't have to pack. So stressful. Packing is so stressful to me.
16: Really?
15: Normally, I would have started packing a week ago, but because I had family here, everything's on the back burner. So I'm like, oh, God, I got to make up for lost time.
16: And that means for the next couple weeks when I say something to you like, oh, hey, do you want to go down and get soup in the cafeteria? No, I got to.
15: Yeah, you're saying next couple of weeks. It's next week.
16: Yes, it is. Yes, 10 days.
15: Right.
16: In 10 days.
15: Right.
16: You think you'll get it all in?
15: Well, I don't have a choice.
16: I haven't even thought of packing yet. I guess
15: well,
16: I should go.
15: Well, you need to unpack.
16: First things first, I got to get rid of this suitcase.
15: That's
16: I
15: got
16: to paint a room today. I don't have time to discuss. I have to paint a room today, not any other day. It must happen today.
15: I want to know about that. Why are you saying
16: to? Well, you should maybe call me.
15: Okay.
16: I have to paint a room today that is getting worked on tomorrow, and the paint must be done today.
15: Got it.
16: And I said to my wife while we were on our trip, hey, do you know that room? We never painted that room. And she said, well, we have one day to paint it. And so she will go and get the paint today, and we will paint this room. Small room, but
15: okay.
16: Still, paint. You know what I mean?
15: Yeah, I do. I do.
16: Gen Z has really helped to launch a new trend in vacationing. And I wonder if it's one that you would like, Donna, or dislike. It's called the anti-itinerary vacation.
15: I don't mind the title.
16: It's just intentionally keeping your trip unstructured. Don't make a plan. Just find a destination, go to the destination, and then let each day come to you. Would that stress you out, or would that feel more relaxing?
15: I'm kind of a hybrid of the two, where I don't like to plan too much. I like to leave a little wiggle room. But I do like to have a few things planned. If I'm going away for a week, I want to have like two or three things planned, even if that means a dinner at a restaurant that I want
16: to
15: try.
16: Yeah, it doesn't have to be an all-day thing.
15: Right, or a site that I want to see. And then it could be like, you know what, let's just lay by the pool and see what speaks to us.
16: Here's some other trends in travel right now. What about side questing? That is when you just take several little adventures rather than one major trip. So maybe instead of the 7 days that you're going to go down to Acapulco. Is that a real place, right? Not just a restaurant.
15: Absolutely. A restaurant? I didn't even know there was a restaurant named that.
16: I believe there's a Mexican restaurant in California named Acapulco.
15: Oh, okay.
16: I'll take you there sometime.
15: Okay, thank you.
16: But I'm going to just go just to watch you order.
15: Oh, no. Is there a kiosk involved?
16: No, there's no
15: kiosk. Or one of those codes?
16: It's just a Mexican food menu. And I know that you, each time you see a word, will be tempted to add a little panache to it to harken back to maybe your days of taking Spanish in high school.
15: Mm.
16: And that'd be fun for me to be a part of with a camera rolling. Room rotting is another thing. I think room rotting is when you go too far. They say that's spending a significant part of the vacation relaxing in the hotel.
15: No,
16: I think
15: that is
16: you
15: want to
16: be there. You want to, you don't want to spend day after day after day there.
15: Well, you could do that at home. Like, how do you know where you are if you're just in a room with beds?
16: Now, they mean getting out of the room. They're calling it room, Ryan, but it's really staying at the hotel property. But even so, even if you stay in a nice hotel, do a day there and then go do something.
15: Sure.
16: And then come back, and then the pool's more relaxing when you come back to it. I have an idea for a travel show that I think could really work.
15: Okay.
16: This would be kitschy. This could work as a travel show or for the quirky personality in your group. What if you went to cities that sounded like they were landmark places to go to, but actually were just sounded-alike cities? For instance, Paris, Texas.
15: Rome, Georgia.
16: London, Kentucky.
15: Ooh, I like that.
16: You could, while you're in Georgia, hell, go to Athens.
15: Sure.
16: Where'd you go? We went to Athens, Georgia.
15: I used to live in Athens.
16: There's a Venice, Florida.
15: Okay, that's cute.
16: There is a Bethlehem, Pennsylvania.
15: Yes,
16: we went
15: is.
16: To Bethlehem.
15: That's cute. I like it.
16: Yes?
15: Yes.
16: Dublin, Ohio?
15: Steve, what are you doing? Get Irv on the phone, your manager, and start pitching this to the streamers.
16: Milan, Michigan?
15: Come on.
16: Now, will people be disappointed, or you'd really have to sell it as a quirky alt travel show?
15: Yes, and then you have to find kitschy things in the city itself. Like maybe there's something cool to see.
16: Wow, I'm told that you could go to Paris, Athens, Dublin, London, Florence, and Rome all in the state of Texas.
15: Wow.
16: See that, man? Versailles, Kentucky.
15: Love it.
16: Although theirs is pronounced Versailles, so it doesn't matter, but still.
15: Okay. The same.
16: That's my idea. Thank you so much. That's
15: Little Canada. Minnesota.
16: Little Canada.
15: Right? Little. All
16: but
15: right,
16: still, it's
15: fine,
16: a stretch. It'd be like a bonus episode.
15: You're right. Yeah, I like it. I think you've got something there.
16: Okay. Thank you, Doug.
15: Okay. You're welcome. Good luck with your show.
16: Board short summer is a thing. It is a fashion trend that is coming back where people are looking up surf wear.
15: Oh, okay.
16: And they've just been sort of hanging out in surf clothes. Think like Quiksilver, Billabong. Remember Billabong, Donna?
15: I do. You know what's back too? Esprit.
16: What's that?
15: Esprit.
16: Oh, really?
15: Yes.
16: E-S-P-I-R-I-T.
15: Yes.
16: Haha.
15: That's coming back. Okay, I like this. I have a neighbor who walks around in these quite often.
16: I know who the neighbor is.
15: Yes, you do.
16: Well, they say that the broader appeal of this surf gear movement, the board short summer, is just people, it's not like they're going surfing. No one's walking around with a surfboard. Some people are, but very few.
15: They look comfortable.
16: It's really just about like the lifestyle of surfing, you know, just I'm relaxed. I'm not going to care too much. My life doesn't revolve around emails. Look at me. I'm in Billabong shorts.
15: That's right. And I'm mowing the lawn. What are you going to do about it?
16: That's right.
15: I like this.
16: Have you ever worn a fashion that doesn't really, you don't really connect with the lifestyle per se? Right.
15: Overalls. I'm not a farmer.
16: Now mine is similar, but more specific. Carpenter jeans.
15: Okay, exactly. With a little loop there. I wore a lot of carpenter jeans when I was in high school.
16: What an odd thing to take off, huh?
15: I know, right? Well, cargo pants. Like, what is that about? What do you need to carry with you in
16: At
15: all
16: best,
15: those pockets?
16: People have keys and a wallet in there.
15: Maybe sunglasses.
16: Sure. I just don't think we need pockets that big. I've been trying to tell fellas for a few years to move away from cargo shorts. I know that they are like a tractor beam pulling you in at your local JCPenney. I understand that. And actually, as the older I get, the more I'm like, it would be nice if they had giant pockets. That kind of, and they patched shut or Velcroed closed.
15: Sure.
16: There's an appeal that I think I will move back toward. But I think men were trapped by cargo shorts for a long, long time. And when you just get a pair of shorts that hits about 2 inches above the knee, your look might start to come together a little more.
15: You know, with the cargo pants, it's like, what am I? I can't decide. Am I pant or am I short? Right? Because they're so far down and they're wide.
16: They have to be long down because of how long the pockets are.
15: Well, that's what's pulling everything down. It's all the stuff in your pockets. You don't even need to wear one of those vests that everyone's wearing on their walks.
16: No, not the weighted vest.
15: Wear the cargo pants.
16: Just put a couple plates in there. You'll be fine. The weight is going to come off like that. We'll be back. Donna and Steve, stay there. Thanks for hanging.
1: Where talk is fun.
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15: 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You are listening to the Donna and Steve Show, and we appreciate you for it. Thank you.
17: Overrated candy.
15: You're asking?
17: Yes.
15: Oh, hold your thought, because we're going to do the bonus round in a second here. Overrated candy, plain Snickers Hershey's bars. Bar. I'd go with you on that, too.
10: Thank you. I don't mind Snickers, but a plain Hershey bar for sure.
15: Like, get out of here with that. What are you, you're going to waste my time with that?
10: Listen, I'm going to blow my chances at a future Hershey endorsement, but it's just the truth of who I am. Hershey Kisses and Hershey chocolate bars are both not good chocolate. The only way that I'll accept a Hershey chocolate bar is on a s'more, which means you need it's like when you, what, yes, you get invited alone to a party,
15: right?
10: You have to come with a graham cracker, right, and a hot marshmallow.
15: Like nobody just wants jelly, right? I know I don't.
10: Not off like a spoon, no. Heck, what am I, no. Paddington?
15: I know, right? I don't know what that means.
11: Well, that's marmalade.
10: Yeah, my father-in-law, Tushar Khandabai Desai, he said that he liked marmalade. It was one of the first things he really enjoyed when he either was leaving from India or had arrived here from India. I forget what it was, but I was like, he told this whole marmalade thing. Lou and I are like, are you Paddington? It was like he was telling the story of Paddington the Bear. You ever seen the first Paddington?
15: Never. I could pick him out of a lineup. I mean, if I had to.
10: Of like all humans and then one bear, or a bear lineup?
15: A bear lineup.
10: Okay, so if I put Smokey.
15: Ted.
10: Paddington, and I'm going to need two more bears to round this out. You got Smokey, you got Ted, you got Paddington.
11: The Chicago Bears mascot.
15: There you go.
10: Sure.
15: Famous bears.
10: And then how about Baloo?
15: Babu?
10: Look at me. I said, how about Baloo? The bear from Jungle Book.
15: Oh, I never saw Jungle Book or read it.
10: What the hell was your childhood?
15: It was very, very weird. But do you know
10: Babu? Don's like, I remember it being Smokey.
15: Who's the guy? Who's that cute bear? Babu? Is his name Babu? You know who I mean. He's a really, really cute bear. Dang it, Steve. Why are you like this? Bear Babu?
10: Bob?
15: Is it Babu?
11: Is it... I see Boo Boo Bear.
15: No.
10: Yogi. Let's do Yogi as the other bear on our thing. I'm sorry, the Chicago Bears mascot. We're getting rid of
11: That's
10: him.
11: That's okay. I don't even know
10: Yogi.
11: The name of that.
10: Yeah.
11: Mascot.
15: I'm looking up.
10: So you got Yogi. Oh. You got Paddington. You got Ted. You've got Baloo. And you've got.
11: We're missing a big one.
15: How about Winnie? Oh.
11: There it is.
10: Winnie.
15: How about the Fozzie?
10: Fozzie Bear. Very fun.
15: Oh, I think Babu is an elephant. Do you know who I'm talking about, you guys? It's a really beautiful children's book.
10: Is the left side of your body tingling at all?
11: Do you smell burnt toast?
10: Yeah, just talk
15: Wait,
10: to me.
15: Wait, isn't his name Babu? Can somebody call and tell me who we're thinking
10: of? We have so much crap to do. Nobody call. Please stop calling.
15: Babu elephant.
11: Babu. The Berenstain Bears.
10: Yeah. Yeah, you could do...
15: Oh,
10: like,
15: Babar. His name's Babar.
10: I know who
15: Babar is. It's not Babu.
10: I know who Babar is. He is an elephant, not a bear.
15: I know.
10: Is it because maybe Babar, like, it's almost like bear? Babar?
15: Maybe Babar, but I like the name Babu.
10: Babu is a bat-like alien villain, an incompetent cartoon genie, and a comedy character. Here, Donna, is a picture of Babu. That's another Babu.
15: Oh. Maybe.
10: Let's play the bonus round of the College of Pop Culture Knowledge. Here we go.
11: Yes, and it has nothing to do with bears, everything to do with Martin Scorsese. All right, yeah. Here we go. Guys, this Scorsese movie was released in 1990. This Scorsese movie was adapted from the book Wise Guy. This Scorsese movie stars...
15: Donna. Is that... Goodfellas?
11: It sure is Goodfellas, right. Which means you are getting an extra point today, moving you up to 258 points to Steve's 273. It's just a 15-point lead now
15: right.
11: For Mr. Patterson.
15: Yay!
10: A McDonald's worker has revealed some of their best hacks, like how to get fresh fries, what a poor man's Big Mac is, and how you can get double coupons. Some of these have been talked about before on TikTok, but worth sharing again. If you order fries with no salt, they'll be made fresh.
15: Oh.
10: Now, this means you got to be okay with unsalted fries, and unless you ask for salt packets at the window, which could get you kind of a look like, bro, what are you doing here? But if you want hot fries, ask for them unsalted. They got to make them different. And then if you just travel with a little salt shaker.
15: Yeah, that's right. Just keep it in the car.
10: Or you could travel with salt packets. I know you're very anti-people keeping leftover condiments and things like that.
15: Big pet peeve.
10: But
15: big.
10: If you're a planner, you could do that.
15: You probably have a whole section of your fridge.
10: Not of our fridge, of one of our pantries. Many, many cabinets that we have.
15: Okay.
10: The poor man's Big Mac can save you money. But Steve,
15: what
10: is a Big Mac? Two all beef patty, special sauce, lettuce, cheese, pickles, onions, on a sesame seed bun. There's
15: more in the middle of an egg McMuffin than an egg in the middle of a muffin.
10: Unrelated. Am I?
15: Crooked letter,
10: ah.
15: Crooked letter,
10: ah.
15: Humpback, humpback.
10: Ah, that's how you spell Mississippi. If you ask for the poor man's Big Mac, here's what you're going to get. You'll get a little mini Big Mac for about half the price if you order a McDouble, no ketchup, no mustard, but add mac sauce and shredded lettuce. Again, ask for a McDouble with no ketchup or mustard, but add mac sauce and shredded lettuce.
15: Ask them to do that? Hey, can you put mac sauce on that?
10: Yeah.
15: Can you do that?
10: I think you could do anything. Will they do it? It's up to them.
15: I mean, I know Burger King is have it your way.
10: The multiple orders hack can also save you money, but you really got to be willing to work for this one, they say. Basically, you get multiple McDonald's accounts, then you circulate through them, logging out and logging back in so that you can double the deals through the app. And then you use several to add up to one big order. How about no? How about no? Freaking laser. Let's just use your one coupon. I already have to deal with enough given codes. My brother-in-law watched me have to order after midnight at a McDonald's for a minivan full of hungry travelers. And he was like, well, it's nice to see that I'm not the only one who sits in that seat and doesn't feel great about it.
15: I'm really sorry.
10: Anyway.
15: You know, everybody should write down their order before you get there. Like here, keep a notepad. Everybody write down your order and shut your mouths.
10: You know what? The Facebook question today that I asked, which restaurant do you go to where you literally have one order? It's, oh, we're going there. I'm getting this.
15: Oh, that's good. That's a really good one.
10: Mine used to be, and I've differed a little bit. It used to be Wendy's for a decade or more. It was a number six, which is their spicy chicken.
15: Okay.
10: Number six, mayonnaise only, and a Coke to drink.
15: That's great. So we're doing fast food. Is that what's happening?
10: It could be a restaurant. It could be sit down.
15: There used to be a Mexican restaurant where I would get the chicken soft tacos without the tacos. And it comes with sticky rice and refried beans. Or a number seven at Jimmy John's.
10: Wait, what did you do with the tacos?
15: I told them to keep them.
10: I'll have your tacos, but you can keep them. Turn them sideways.
15: I just, I don't want to waste food. So I said, I'll do the chicken tacos, but keep the tortilla.
10: Do you mean
15: tortilla.
10: Keep the tortilla? Did you get any kind of a meat or were you?
15: Yeah, chicken.
10: You said chicken?
15: I sure did, Steve.
10: I love that. I must have missed it.
15: You're my little baby buddy, Babu.
10: That's fun. Redstone American Grill with my gal pal. Bottle of Chardonnay, and we both get the chicken chop salad every single time.
15: Okay, so when I am with a friend and we go to a restaurant, we get the turkey burger. We split it. And the chicken chop salad. And then we split that. And they played it separately for us.
10: Oh, that's nice.
15: Right? Thanks, man. It's a sports bar. It's a cool place.
10: Don't.
15: I'm not going to tell you where it is because I don't want the paparazzi following me.
10: So you get together with a girlfriend and split a turkey burger at
15: a
10: sports
15: salad.
10: Bar.
15: Correct.
10: I don't know.
15: I think it's nice. All right, we're going to take a break. Stormer's going to have a dirt alert coming right up.
0: Morning, sunshine.
3: There's a thing on celebrity cruise ships called Shine Night, where you're supposed to wear like something sparkly or something, like it's your fashion moment. 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He goes, like a Coleman Domingo situation of like a high-waisted, double-breasted top with some flowy bottoms.
12: Jason, with love, I want to say this, and I want you to hear me, that I adore you. 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
15: Hey guys, welcome back. Welcome to Hour 3 of the Donna and Steve Show.
10: Got an update from the home front. If you're with us at the beginning of the show, Donna started with 3 minutes of pure instrumental accordion. Thank you.
15: I forgot that I knew how to play.
10: Oh, but it was emotional. And many people said it was healing. Well, there's something you don't say. That's not an instrument that comes to like special ceremonies, is it?
1: I don't think so.
10: Now here are the nuptials of Jim and Joan. Enter accordion guy. Yeah, no.
1: Maybe if they're Polish.
10: Okay.
1: Is that a Polish instrument or did I just...
10: I don't know. But we respect every culture equally.
1: Yes,
10: we love everything about everything.
1: I'll get back to you on the accordion.
10: Doesn't matter. All right, just look it up. At the beginning of the show, I told you that my wife and I got in over our head last night with a peel and stick wallpaper situation that had to be done by this morning. We had just gotten back from vacation. Had to be done. We changed our mind from paint to peel and stick wallpaper. Had to be done this morning because my friends at Twin Cities Closet Company, who I will be endorsing here on the air, you've heard us talk about them many times before. They've done work at our house before, are doing our laundry room and closet. Go ahead with the accordion fact.
1: Austria.
10: What made you think it was Polish?
1: Polka bands.
10: Okay, that's fine. That's
1: okay.
10: Fair.
1: Okay, thank you. All right.
10: Anyway, I told my wife we started at 9:30 at night. Peel and stick. Just peel it and stick it. This one.
1: Stick it.
10: And bop it. This one took a while. And at 2 a.m., I said to her, I think I'm going to have to go in. And this had been very tricky wallpaper. She was pretty, she's type A. She was following the directions, not rushing like I would. And having some problems. Anyway, I just called her during the break because she didn't respond to either of my text messages. So it's more of a wellness check now.
1: Sure.
10: She answers, oh. I said, hey, just making sure you're awake. Everything's good? Yeah, I'm trying to sleep on the couch right now. Said, are the people from the company there, TCC? Yeah. Yeah, they're upstairs. They're coming in and out and doing stuff. Okay. What time did you go to bed last night? And friends... That woman went to bed at 5:30 in the morning, which means when I left the house at 8 a.m. and leaned down and said, hey, I hate to do this, but you need to wake up. They're here at the beginning of their 8 a.m. to 10 a.m. arrival window. Shout out to Twin Cities Closet Company for being so prompt. But of all the days that she probably wanted them to not be prompt, it was today. So that means she had just had 2.5 hours sleep when I woke her.
1: You know, I give her credit. For a couple of things. Okay. One, choosing wallpaper.
10: Yeah.
1: And then committing to it.
10: Yeah.
1: And two,
10: having never done it before in her life and having to do it on a crunch timeline. Not like we had like, let's spend
1: brave.
10: The next few days to do this.
1: Yeah, that was brave.
10: Some may say foolish.
1: Some may
10: in
1: say.
10: In hindsight of us, I don't know.
1: But if it looks pretty, who cares?
10: Yeah.
1: My second thing is the fact that she will sleep on the couch while strangers are in your house.
10: Mm-hmm.
1: That's great.
10: I cannot relax when people are in my home.
1: No.
10: I am, shoulders are up near my ears. I'm in constant yuck it mode, you know, yuck it up.
1: Yeah.
10: You guys having trouble? You guys need to borrow my saw. Wish I had one. she can just get comfortable. Like, do you need me now? No? Okay, I went to bed at 5:30. I'm just going to fall asleep on this couch. So what I told her was, well, two things. I said, hey, one night of misery. For years of loving how everything looks is worth it. So the long game, good choice. She
1: Easy
10: said.
1: For you to say.
10: She said, "We'll see." You know, she's. You know, when you finish a project, and you're just not even sure if it's going to go, what your contribution to it will go the way that you want. We know that the what's going to happen in that laundry room is going to be great, but
1: yeah,
10: the wallpaper, blah blah
1: sure.
10: blah. The other thing I told her was, "Do you want me to pick us up Thai food to heal your soul on the way home?"
1: Nice.
10: She said yes.
1: Nice.
10: Yeah. So, yo, your boy just scored pad thai, man.
1: All right. Woo. Okay. Well, that's good.
10: Thanks, everyone.
1: All right. Thanks for having me.
10: Yeah. Thanks for being here.
1: Now, back to the show. Now, yesterday, this week, I found out for the first time in my life that actor Sean Astin was in The Lord of the Rings.
10: Yeah, that was new information to you recently.
1: Had no idea. Did he have like pointy ears? What was the sitch?
10: More of a long foot situation.
1: Oh, so like a hare?
10: What do you mean? Like a bunny rabbit?
1: Yeah.
10: Sure, if that helps. Hobbits were sort of smaller people with long feet.
1: Okay.
10: But they weren't from the elvish kingdom where they would have had pointy ears.
1: Okay. So a hobbit is like a rabbit. Wait, did you just say?
10: No, I'm trying to. No, they have long feet, but they're not furred or anything.
1: I gotta look at one.
10: Yes, please.
1: I do have a reason for bringing this up. I swear I do. Hobbit.
3: It has to do with Sean Astin's salary.
1: Yes, it does. And it's not what you think. Okay, human-like. Nope, I got to hit images. Hold on. Oh. Okay, so he's in a three-piece suit. That's fancy.
10: Yeah, they can be very well-dressed. I wonder if you're looking at, are you looking at Sean Astin, or is that maybe...
1: I'm looking at a guy. Bilbo? Hey, the guy's got kind of pointy ears. This guy. That guy right there. Right, that guy.
10: If you're looking at, are you looking at Sean Astin, or is that maybe...
1: I'm looking at a guy. Bilbo? Hey, the guy's got kind of pointy ears. This guy. That guy right there. Right, that guy. Aren't those ears pointy?

0: Okay. Only slightly pointed and elvish for hobbits, but then the elves, when they go to the elf kingdom, it's different. But wait a second. I just need to finish this now.
1: Maybe I thought rabbit because...
0: Well, they have long feet.
1: Because rabbit, hobbit, hop, rabbit, hop it, bop it.
0: Crank it! Ed Sheeran wrote the song I See Fire in 2013 for The Hobbit, The Desolation of Smaug.
1: Smaug, like what they have in L.A.?
0: That's smug. Okay. I think technically it's pronounced smaug, not smog. S-M-A-U-G. Smog is pronounced smog. In L.A. they would say there's a lot of smog today. But I believe in Tolkien's literature it would be smaug.
1: I thought it was Tolkien.
2: Smaug.
0: Yeah.
1: Smaug. Okay, anyway, the reason I brought it up, thank you for asking, is because Sean Astin, his salary was so low in the early 2000s that he couldn't afford his house. He had to sell his house because he wasn't making enough money.
0: And he mentioned that his fame, he was being seen so much more than the money he had. Like
1: his fame
0: was very imbalanced compared to his salary, which was what, $60,000 a movie?
1: He made around $75,000 for each one. So he got a grand total of 250 grand for all three. He says, I just wasn't prepared for that level of visibility and access. And there was a disconnect between, like we were saying, the money he was getting and how much, you know. He said, I just negotiated such a small amount. It was nothing. And Peter Jackson famously shot all three movies at the same time.
0: In New Zealand. So then you didn't have years in between to watch the box office and say, all right, fine, quadruple it.
1: How about that?
0: Yeah.
1: That's pretty cool. Bad. I mean, not for the actors.
0: I don't know why I said pretty cool.
1: Maybe the same reason why I said poo before.
0: And that was earlier in the show, and we're sorry for much of what we've said. But we're happy to say Sean Astin up on his feet, doing well, living a comfortable life. We love you, Sean.
1: Yeah.
0: We must leave
1: love
0: now,
1: doing
0: Donna.
1: Stranger Things. Okay.
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7: 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Tempting, but too far from home. 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

0: everybody, and welcome to the Weekly Dish. What a Saturday we have on deck, huh?
1: Oh, my God, I know. Can I just start with the fact that, yes, we are through these, I'm sorry, but these were the worst 90s of all times. I like the 90s, but not the temperature 90s. We know this. But there is a thing in the air. There's a little bit of, like, the crickets.
0: I felt it,
1: too. There's a little bit of, like, It's not bad that there's a little bit of yellowing to, like, the grass stalks, you know, in my yard, but there's a little bit of fall in the air. And so I'm going to just say it first like this. Happy August. I love August.
0: Like state fair.
1: Yeah.
0: It's normally where you kind of, you look at your yard and you feel sort of like, there's not much I can do here.
1: I'm so happy to let things flower that I've been desperately trying to keep from flowering, which is herbs, you know, all year long. And I'm just happy to let things kind of go. And I feel like for me, I let things die in my yard. Like, I'm definitely like, I love September, October carcasses of plants in my yard. I love to see the actual natural world go through the process, whereas other people want to clean up and they want to make it ready for the things. Yeah. I just let things go. But I just love it. And I'm sort of here for the little small crickety sounds. And like the frogs are also telling me, by the way, they are definitely doing, they have a different song in the, like when fall starts, it's coming.
0: All right.
1: So I'm just saying it. If you're holding out for it like I am, it's creeping.
0: Are you feeling angsty about like the end?
1: No, I don't get Sunday scaries. I don't ever get Sunday scaries. I've never gotten them. I don't feel, because I don't want to waste that time. I don't know what it is in me that doesn't have that. But, you know, I have one child who is sort of, he hates his job always. It doesn't matter what job it is. He's going to hate his job. And so that means Sundays are a nightmare to hang out with him because he's, let's just say it, it's Matt. So it's like, he's always like, you know, just trying to like, through. And so Sundays can get to be a bear. You're like, you're wasting this gorgeous Sunday. Like, this is the best day. And for us, well, for me, it's the only day.
0: It's our only day off.
1: It's the only day off. So I'm not going to sit and give all of my, you know, all of my only day off to the next day, the next week. And so I kind of, it's the same thing with August, like, and fall, you know, I'm not going to like sort of mourn ahead of time. I just love, I'm not thinking about winter at all.
0: There's a little bit of cabin culture where you leave on Sunday.
1: Mm-hmm.
0: So when Ellie was little and we had to get home for like school, because now I'm on a reverse commute, so it doesn't really matter. But
1: right.
0: We would really intentionally like think about like, okay, how are we going to spend this day? Because we have to drive home.
1: Right.
0: But are we going to spend the entire day being upset that we have to drive home?
1: Yeah.
0: And not like doing anything because we have to drive home?
1: Mm-hmm.
0: Or are we going to like till 3 o'clock have fun, have a picnic, do whatever, and then deal with that we have to go home after that?
1: Yeah.
0: We made that intentional, and we would get home late a lot.
1: I think that's a good idea, because I do think there's being in process, and Lord knows it feels like when you're in your midlife, you're kind of in this weird process that you didn't pick, whether it's like your kids are gone now and you're trying to figure out who you are and what your life is, if you've switched careers, if you're, you know, running through things. And I know it's so cliche to say, it's about the journey, you know, the friends we met along the way. But it literally is sort of that idea of the process is the thing. You're not waiting to get to the thing. The process should be a part of it. And it should be like,
0: otherwise you're just missing all of it.
1: Yeah. So feel through it and like construct around it. Like be intentional in it. So to me, that's the same thing. August to me, I loved getting ready for back to school. Like, that was the best.
0: Back to school shopping.
1: Oh, I love the thought. I loved it when the middle of like August, you'd pick up the 17 magazine back to school issue. I would like literally ride my bike down to Kenny's Market and wait for it, or Snyder Drugstore, and just wait for it. I actually would call them and be like, is the 17 magazine in yet? Like the September issue?
0: Yeah.
1: Oh my God, I loved it so much.
0: Okay, speaking of back to school.
1: Yeah.
0: I did read about a service that I thought was pretty cool.
1: Yeah.
0: It's called Impax, and it's a Minnesota company, and they provide prepackaged bulk school supplies.
1: Yeah.
0: That they ship to you. So they have an AI model where you send them like your list for all the things you need to buy for back to school, and they package them all up, put them in a box, and send them to you. Now, part of me was like, this would have been amazing. And then the other part of me was like sad because back to school was, as a kid, we only got like clothes and things at Christmas or back to school and maybe a little bit on our birthday. Like, we didn't ever go shopping in other times that weren't those. So back to school was like, that's when you got like your fall and winter clothes for the season. And I remember we weren't supposed to wear them.
1: Yeah.
0: And I remember a really cute red turtleneck with these gaucho brown pants.
1: Yeah.
0: That I wore and I wasn't supposed to. And I went riding my bike and I had a hill that was unexpected and I went careening down it and flew into a bunch of trash cans at the end of the hill, fell and ruined my turtleneck.
1: Oh.
0: And the neighbor lady found me laying in her garbage cans crying.
1: Crying because you've ruined the turtleneck.
0: And she was like, oh, like thinking, I was like, no, no, I'm going to be in so much trouble because I ruined my turtleneck.
1: Oh my God.
0: Oh, I'm bleeding.
1: You're bleeding.
0: She brings it's me torn. Home to my mom and yeah. I'm like, Mom, I'm so sorry. I ruined my turtleneck.
1: Your turtleneck. Hilarious. I have this whole buying things ahead of time. I understand this service and, you know, there are, you know, things where I can't do it. And I know that my daughter has talked about it because, you know, someone is starting kindergarten this year.
0: Oh,
1: I know.
0: Boy.
1: But for me, like the actual act of school supply shopping is one of the joys, like one of the key joys in life. And I remember not only doing it like with my mom and like something about checking off that list and picking the color of the folders and which pencils
0: markers,
1: you're getting.
0: Yes.
1: And this is, I am obviously a pencil and paper girl. Like I literally shopped for my own pencils last night. My new Blackwing pencils. I bought a whole new set because it's August. But I thought about it and I was like, and then in high school, like the girls and I would go, my mom would just give me her card and then the girls and I would go and pick it out. And then my kids, I was like, we made a big thing about it.
0: We would have lunch.
1: Yeah. And we
0: go
1: just
0: to
1: did
0: the mall.
1: Like, and so I'm not willing to give that up to somebody who can prepackage for ease, but I'm not the same person as every, you know what I mean? Like I get it. Some people are like, I feel the same way about grocery shopping, which is why I love to grocery shop.
0: Yeah, I do too.
1: And other people are like, oh my God, no, there's a service, you know.
0: I was at Cub yesterday and a lady was stocking the shelves and she was like, are you? I was like, yes, I am. And half the time they say, are you Stephanie March?
1: I'm
0: like, nope. She did say, are you Stephanie Hans? And I did. And she goes, I have been listening to the Weekly Dish for years. I'm so excited that you're shopping at Cub.
1: Oh my God.
0: I was at a different Cub too that I don't normally go to. And she's like, did you recognize the improvements that we've made? I was like, to be honest, no, because I don't shop this one very often.
1: Well, you know what's really funny? There's somebody has sent this to me now three times. There's some guy, always what happens is there's some guy online, there was some dude who's moved up from somewhere else and he lives here now and he's been here for a couple of years and he just goes and he rips through, he misses Publix, he misses Kroger. He's like, I just want a regular grocery store. Like, what's going on in Minnesota that we can't have just a regular grocery store? And he rips on the fact that he's like, oh, you think Cub is it? There's like a million Cubs and they're all different. They're not laid out the same. They're all different. You go into a Cub and you're like rolling the dice. You're like, am I going to get like, you know, the Cub?
0: Eden Prairie one is fancy.
1: Yeah.
0: And then there's West End.
1: And then there's West. West End is great to me compared to Knollwood, which is like an entire warehouse that you're like, where am I? And what is this? And it's just different. They're
0: That's
1: all
0: funny.
1: Different. And then they're ripping on, you know, Kowalski's is so expensive and there's carpet and Lunds and Barley's. And it's funny because it was like, and their Hy-Vee is like, why is there cheese next to facial products? Like, I don't understand. Like, why? Like, I don't understand anything about Hy-Vee that there's an entire island of, or like a counter just for charcuterie. Like, what is this place? And then,
0: that's funny too.
1: I know. It just totally worked out. But it was really interesting because it's like, yeah, we don't have just your basic. I think the closest that we have to a Publix or a Kroger would be Jerry's Super Value.
0: Yeah, I was going to say we used to have Super Value.
1: We used to have Super Value.
0: And there were lots
1: of
0: brands.
1: We were the, I mean, like to remember, like mm-hmm. we were the hub of all of those places.
0: And that was like your neighborhood. It was usually in like a second rate strip mall. Sorry, mm-hmm. but they were.
1: Mm-hmm.
0: And that was where you'd go for like your quick. Like, you need to run in, you need to run out.
1: Yeah.
0: Yeah, there really isn't that. I will say, just as long as we're complaining about grocery stores, hey, Lunds and Byerly's, the downtown North Loop store that they have a by Certix over there, it's not a convenience store, it's a grocery store.
1: Oh.
0: They have nothing.
1: Oh.
0: They just have convenience foods.
1: Well, but that's the neighborhood.
0: I know, but it's
1: you
0: like...
1: You don't live in that
0: then
1: neighborhood.
0: Then call it... light or call it something
1: well,
0: else.
1: It's kind of an express. Well, were you thinking to go like a full shop there?
0: Well, some no, but like, you know, a lot of times I'm downtown and I have to go grocery shopping and I just need 10 things and I can run to that location because it's easier.
1: If you're
0: but
1: downtown, you should
0: anything.
1: Go to that other one. The
0: Which
1: one,
0: one
1: over Laurel Park, the one by Butcher and the Boar.
0: You're right.
1: That's a better one. That's bigger.
0: Why did I used to work right across the street from there and I never go there. Yeah. Why didn't I think of that?
1: And their parking is better.
0: And because I can't go to Whole Foods because, again, they don't always have the same brands and the things that I like specifically need.
1: Yeah, yeah, yeah.
0: This is how much I shop. Like,
1: I know.
0: I'm strategic. I'm like, okay, what am I buy?
1: I know.
0: Which is why I was at the Plymouth Cub Foods this week.
1: Okay, you need to think about some stuff. I love this. I also think that for, I've been trying to tell her that I think she should use Instacart for helping shop for her show because
0: I
1: she
0: don't
1: does,
0: know if I can.
1: I know. And I understand that like, again, there's
0: I
1: a,
0: should.
1: There's
0: it
1: a
0: makes
1: control,
0: total sense.
1: But there are things that you probably could, even if it was like an initial, like you could do a base shop for that and have it delivered so that you don't have to go do it.
0: If I had a food producer too, that's what they would do.
1: Right. So let Instacart do it.
0: Okay.
1: Okay. Here's some thoughts. All right. We're going to take a quick break, you guys. We're going to come back. I want to talk a little bit, a couple things going on if we don't have anything in the grid. So,
0: we're going to talk about, there's been some news this
1: week.
0: There's
1: some news that we need to check in on.
0: Yes,
1: so,
0: we do.
1: Okay, we'll be right back. This is the Weekly Dish on My Talk 107.1. We're going to be
2: all right. You guys, we never get tired of saying it. My Talkers are the best. Thursday's Bids for Kids was a smashing success. We raised over $27,000 for Ronald McDonald House Upper Midwest.
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0: Welcome back to The Weekly Dish. I'm Stephanie Hansen.
1: Hey, I'm Steph March.
0: And we had a RIP moment this week.
1: Yeah, I'm interested in this, in that I'm interested and I'm dismayed, I'm hopeful. I don't know. This is a weird thing and it actually rolls into some strange feelings. But yeah, Pearson's, which is, of course, the creators of the salted nut roll, the nut goodie. St. Paul Institution, laying off 80 employees and closing the candy factory. I mean, like, this is a sad Willy Wonka moment in a weird way.
0: Yeah.
1: You know, where they are closing, and it's that one that's kind of West 7th, I think, right? Dating back to 1909, they're closing their iconic St. Paul factory in September. They said because of financial losses, and they're laying off 80 people, and it's just sort of sad. It's let's see. The business is owned by a company called Promise Confections, which is based in Pittsburgh. Here's the deal.
0: Thank you.
1: I mean,
0: the
1: truth of it is, and this woman says, the decision to close was made after careful consideration and reflects the current business and economic environment. At this time, we're looking to move certain key brands of Pearson's to a strategic partner, and we'll continue to explore all options in order to make these legacy products.
0: Can I read between the lines?
1: Yeah, you want to Hollywood speak that?
0: We are an investment company.
1: Private equity.
0: And thank you. And we bought this as an equitable stake, and we can make more money by laying off all the employees, giving the brands to be made by somebody else, and getting a licensing fee, and we can sell the gigantic parcel of land that the Pearson's Candy Company factory sits on West 7th Street. And that's the way that we see forward to making money.
1: Yes, this is it. And basically, key brands and the beloved product, the salted nut roll, is its quote unquote highest priority. We're seeking a transition to a strategic partner as we speak.
0: Not in Minnesota.
1: Not in Minnesota.
0: Because labor.
1: Yeah.
0: Union.
1: Oh, yeah. Yeah.
0: And worker. Workers have a lot of rights in Minnesota,
1: yeah,
0: and probably taxes too.
1: Probably taxes.
0: Being fair,
1: it's really, really sad. And I think that there's a lot of discussion about private equity. Which, by the way, someone put it really great. They're like, remember Pretty Woman? And in the 80s, it was called Corporate Raiders.
0: Yeah,
1: and it's like, how did it turn into
0: remember
1: private
0: Wall Street?
1: Yeah, it's like the idea that you take a company over and then you basically dismantle it for parts.
0: And then you say, oh, we can't make it.
1: Yeah.
0: And you like claim like you have to sell it off because you couldn't make it.
1: Because you couldn't
0: make
1: it.
0: No, you were making it. You just wasn't making it to the degree that your private equity partners were getting payouts. Thus, the Star Tribune.
1: Yeah.
0: Thus, the Pioneer Press. Like, I could go down a long list.
1: I wish somebody would make a list of all the things that
0: we've lost that because of private equity.
1: Yeah.
0: Well, to be fair, we probably should also then talk about maybe the things that we gained, because some of these private equity companies do good work and make brands happen and invest in the right things.
1: Well, and some of these companies actually, they do the right things. I was going to say, for me, the closest example of that is Salsa Lisa, who sold, you know, she created this salsa company out of the farmer's market here locally, and how she grew it, made it popular, and then, you know, and everything else, and then sold it to a company.
0: Is it Calvados?
1: Yeah. And then after years, they said, we don't know this as well as you do, and we couldn't make it go as big as we wanted to. And so they sold it back to her.
0: Which is good corporate governance on their part. Because
1: instead of saying, we're going to like stop it, or we're going to sell it to somebody else, and we're going to sell it for parts, they gave it back to her, and she is in the process of making it better and bigger. So, like, there are those people out there that do the right things, but, I mean, my God, this is so, I think it's harder because this is, like, candy is one of those things that it roots to your childhood and it roots to some, again.
0: And
1: like,
0: it's 100 years that they've been doing this. So how could someone make money for 100 years and now all of a sudden it's a loser?
1: Yeah.
0: You know, the salted nut roll, I'm sorry, that is an iconic brand. It is delicious. I can right now think of a million ways that you could have brand extensions for the salted nut roll, merchandise for the salted nut roll. Like, just that alone, The Nut Goody, you know, people really love the Nut Goody that love
1: there
0: the Nut Goody.
1: There are super big Nut Goody fans, for sure. But isn't it funny that, like, yeah, I mean, I think about how somebody in one of the comments on one of the posts was saying how they're like, well, if you take peanuts and eat them with the candy corn, you know, that hack, it tastes just like a salted nut roll. I'm like, that's an iconic enough candy bar to have a hack with something else to then to make yourself feel like that, you know? But I just think there's...
0: Which is a show subject for another day. Yeah. All the ways that you could hack foods to taste like other foods.
1: Yeah.
0: Huh.
1: I know. Okay, there you go. To get your taste memory.
0: Thinking big, yes.
1: Yeah. But I do think there's something to say also about the fact that we had this like little candy company right in the midst of a neighborhood. It wasn't, you know, they used to open their doors on Halloween and let kids trick-or-treat in the halls of the candy factory. And, you know, it's not Willy Wonka. It's for sure not Willy Wonka, but it was a real factory. But that's the thing. It had 80 employees. Think about that.
0: Yeah. And there was another company that another manufacturer that announced it was going out of business on the same day that had like 69 employees.
1: Yeah.
0: You know, there's 150 people out of work.
1: Yeah.
0: Because the private equity man couldn't make enough. Come on.
1: I guess it looks like the plant reportedly used up to 9,000 pounds of chocolate, 16,000 pounds of peanuts a day as of 2003.
0: And they used to make other, there was a time where they made another brand too. They would like do the co-packing.
1: Yeah, well they did, they used to make the Nature Valley granola bars.
0: Yeah, and then they lost that contract.
1: Mm-hmm. And that was like, and then they laid off 350 people. When they lost the granola bar contract. And that's very specific because making granola is obviously not the same as making candy, but like chocolates.
0: Yep.
1: But it's been a lot. You know what I mean? Like they've had their ups and downs. And of course, people are saying that people just aren't eating as many sweets, like that the GLP-1s, you know, people are retaking their intake of what they so-called junk food. Also that when the prices are so high, I mean, you've seen the inflation graph. You know, we've talked about the prices are high at the grocery store, that one of the things you lose are sweet treats.
0: I made a mistake, which happens often when I'm driving, and I bought a box of watermelon dots, which ended up tasting exactly like soap. But I ate the whole box anyway, and I wasn't really paying attention when I paid.
1: Mm-hmm.
0: It was $4.50 for a box of dots, like a movie size was the size.
1: Like from a convenience store, not from
0: The Quick Trip.
1: Yeah.
0: I was like, this is ridiculous. I can't believe I just spent that much money on this product that tasted like soap. And then I proceeded to eat them all on the way to the cabin. And by the time I got there, my stomach hurt so bad.
1: Oh my God, that is hilarious.
0: Is this, what, do you have like a, I have a lot of bad driving food behavior.
1: Yeah. Well, you do a lot of driving. I would have suspect, I would expect you to. Like basically you are a person who has worn a very deep rut into the highway going up to
0: Ely. I am driving 8 hours a week, you know, and I look forward to my weird little rituals, too, which also bugs me.
1: Yeah.
0: Like, if it's morning time, because sometimes I get up at 6 a.m. and head out so I can get to a 10 o'clock meeting or whatever.
1: Yeah.
0: You know, I am thinking about that Egg McMuffin the whole way.
1: Right.
0: Until I get it.
1: Yeah.
0: And I get the Egg McMuffin, the hash brown, and the milk.
1: Wow.
0: And that's...
1: Wait, you get... Milk
0: at fast food places, I do.
1: What?
0: Because I feel better about getting at least some protein.
1: You drink the milk for that reason. Like you, like,
0: yes.
1: Oh God, that's so weird.
0: I know. So that's one weird thing I do. Then the other thing I do is I don't have time a lot to like stop at a higher quality place, like a Gordy's or whatever, because there's always a line.
1: No,
0: so I'll just go through the McDonald's drive-thru. And I'll get a cheeseburger. Actually, I get a hamburger, a Happy Meal, typically, with a small fry. Now, I'd get the Happy Meal because I don't want all the Happy Meal stuff, but it's cheaper. But then by the time you get the small fry, that's $2.83 for just a small fry now at McDonald's.
1: What?
0: So then, it is so much money.
1: You guys.
0: And then I get the milk with the Happy Meal. I know.
1: I can't laugh that hard because it hurts, but I'm just saying, like, oh my God, that is crazy.
0: I am crazy. And like, if I stop at the Quick Trip, I like, okay, don't go over by the fast food part. Don't go over by the waffle fries and the chicken fingers. Don't do it.
1: Well,
0: don't
1: we all
0: do
1: know
0: it.
1: You love institutional food.
0: I do.
1: So you're the weirdest person.
0: Like, I know.
1: Every time we've been at a at a fundraiser together or some sort of a function.
0: And there's a glop of mashed potatoes.
1: And there's a hotel dinner. You are finishing that plate. And I'm always like, well, I'll see what I can make of this. And I push things around. I find at least one bite that works. And then you're like, are you gonna finish that?
0: Nope. This is why I eat the entire box of bad watermelon flavored dots. Don't do it, people. It's not worth it.
1: But there is something about when you're on the road trip for that, because then you can't, like, you've already committed and you're not stopping again.
0: No, and like,
1: so, like, it's either that or nothing. Like, there's a little bit of that. I think I've finally grown to the part where I'm going to throw them away.
0: Yeah, and oh my God, I hate the whole thing.
1: Okay.
0: And I was hate eating. Like, everyone I put in my mouth, I was like, I cannot believe how bad these are.
1: All right, we're going to take a quick break. We're going to continue to yap. Be right back.
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7: 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This is your weather report here at the station. It is 71 degrees, going to get to a high of 85, mostly sunny conditions. We have a little bit of wind gusts coming from the northeast direction, 14 miles per hour. Going to have some sun setting at 8:39 p.m.
2: The movie's worth seeing, the music worth streaming. That's what we're talking about. Where talk is fun. My Talk 107.1. Everything entertainment.

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1: All right, welcome back to Weekly Dish on My Talk 107.1. So we're just going to keep talking about stuff.
2: Yeah,
1: I hope
2: you enjoy it.
1: I do. I'm hoping this is why you're here on Saturdays. I am excited to talk about food trends of 2026 in the second half, because we always talk about it in January.
2: Yeah.
1: I figured let's do a check-in on halfway through the year and seeing what's what. But before that, I do want to talk about something, a couple things. First of all, I wanted to talk about postmodern times.
2: Yeah.
1: And this is something that's happening in the Twin Cities. There's a restaurant that was, it's kind of, you know, it's in South Minneapolis.
2: Cedar Riverside.
1: Yeah, Cedar Riverside. And basically they said that they, during Operation Metro Surge, you know, they realized like all the stuff that was going on and the craziness, they were kind of like, you know what, we're going to move our model to be a full, they were just going to offer free food. They were just going to like everybody
2: pay what you can.
1: Pay what you can. So if you came in, you know, and you couldn't, you know, like pay air if you want, because people were giving them donations.
2: Yeah.
1: So everyone, they made national news and people, they were flooded with donations, which was great because that was a way of sustaining their free food model. And so they were just giving out free food, free meals, and but still being able to monitor, still being able to operate because they had capital coming in.
2: And some people would pay for their meal and then pay one forward or whatever that
1: and
2: looks
1: we,
2: like.
1: And that's not the first model we've had in the
2: Jay
1: Twin
2: Selby
1: Cities.
2: Still does it.
1: Do they really?
2: Yeah, at Selby Dale. If you go in there and you need food, they have the kids at Herbivorous Butcher have kept that model going.
1: Oh, good.
2: They give you, they call it like a veggie bowl. It's basically some rice, some beans, and then whatever vegetables they're serving that day with a sauce.
1: Right.
2: And they will give you a bowl of food.
1: Great.
2: Any person that walks in.
1: Yeah. And we had that one restaurant that I want to call like Progressions or Progressives or something like that. Or there was...
2: Oh, in Uptown.
1: It was sort of over on...
2: And, Lynn Lake area.
1: Yeah. And
2: yes.
1: I remember I wrote about her and... I can't remember. Anyway, that didn't, you know, that eventually closed just because of, I think there was like lease things and whatever. But the truth is, so what happened has been, and so after the surge, Postmodern Times has said, well, we're continuing to get donations, and this model is really working, and we're feeding people, and so we're going to keep going. And then it's so they've been doing that since, and we're now coming onto the 6 month mark since, you know, the surge. And so they announced this last week that they are going to be closing to reassess their model because there's been some difficulties. Now, what's happened is they have been feeding people, and they've been doing a great job, and they've been, you know, there have been sincere positive ramifications of this. The owner has talked about in the media about how, you know, it's been really gratifying to like see people be so grateful and to be, you know,
2: and to be the change you want to see in the world.
1: And he's feeding people. The downside of it is that it has, of course, created an area that may not be typically it doesn't feel as great for the neighborhood. In fact, there has been, you know, a little bit, there has been more drug use.
2: Yep.
1: There has been more confrontational people who are coming down or up on their drug journey.
2: Yep.
1: And accosting people, and that's not fair.
2: And if you think about in an urban environment who free food appeals to, it appeals to people that might be unhoused, that might be struggling with mental illness, that might have drug problems.
1: The people who aren't able to fend for themselves or who aren't able to feed themselves on a normal basis obviously maybe aren't fitting into society in the same way,
2: yep.
1: I guess. And I'm trying to be generous, but I'm also trying to understand, like, I can't imagine, because women walking home at night or just walking around your block do not deserve to get, you know, accosted or anything else. And nobody does. And so I absolutely understand both sides of that coin. And I think the neighborhood, you know, was supportive in the beginning, but it's like, this is too much. And so the owner is trying to figure it out. And he's trying to really work through what does that look like, you know, and maybe there's a way to do both, or maybe there's something. And I don't know. I don't know what the answer is. He's closed for a while, and I know he's trying to figure out. I've had a couple people send me notes, you know, who are trying to work with that project and be like, is there anything, you know, that is there with Sulk here? Is there any way to support or all these kind of things? And I think
2: what
1: there
2: do
1: are,
2: you do?
1: But what do you do?
2: That is a really good question, because people have very generous hearts.
1: Yeah.
2: Another example of this, and this is going to, I work a lot, not as much now, but I have in my career with people serving people. And that is a homeless shelter that primarily serves families, women, and kids. And one of the things I learned very early on working there was that one of the things that they find problematic at the time, and maybe their leadership has changed, I can only speak to what I know, which was when you pull up at a street corner and someone is there with a sign, that they would encourage you not to give that person money. Because they said, whatever money you would give is much better funneled into your favorite service organization on a sustained basis so that we can get those people that are having mental illness or drug addiction or whatever reason they're finding themselves on that street corner and get them into some services that we can help them. Mm-hmm. Because it's also not necessarily dignified for this individual to have to be standing on a street corner in all weather, suffering from whatever ailments they're suffering from. And your dollar, your $2 of well-meaningness is just exacerbating and perpetuating that problem for that individual down the road and your good intentions. So other people will like give like a granola bar or like a
1: bag of shampoo
2: or wipes or whatever. And then that creates a trash problem, which the neighbors, because if you've ever gone on some of these corners where a lot of people that are homeless are asking for money, they're full of trash.
1: Yeah.
2: So it is this idea of the well-meaningness of wanting to provide help, aid, and service, but what's the best way to do that? And how do we funnel people? And we're dealing with this with the unhoused situation that's going to be happening in St. Paul coming up when they start to clear out Pigseye Park and some of these other encampments. Do we have enough resources for folks? Are they getting those resources? And how do you, as a well-meaning populace who doesn't want people in crisis to not have service and aid, provide that to them?
1: Yeah.
2: It's not an easy answer.
1: It's about impact. You know what I mean? And acts and their value. And then what's the impact? And I think that that's one of those things that, you know, just even working with Sulk here and trying to figure that out in just a totally different lighter way than that. But also as heavy, do you give money to someone who's just going to fail? You know, who, like, do you give someone who's like, you know, a small Band-Aid to a gushing wound, or and just
2: that's a great way to put that.
1: You know what I mean? Like,
2: yes, I
1: was always like, this person, like,
2: if you haven't paid your rent in 6 months, me giving you 1 month of rent isn't helping your situation.
1: It's not going to do anything. And so it's like facing the, you know, the situation with what is critical, but then what is impact? And that's a thing that we're, as you know, we're trying to evolve Sulk here and figure out how it goes in. Is of service in the Twin Cities going forward, you know, what are the things that we can do and become to make that a more meaningful state? And so I think that in the same way of giving, like what's impact, and it also is so different. And so, I think it's a difficult question that every city in the country faces.
2: Yeah. And I feel for postmodern times in this way too. Like there's the difference between dignity and safety.
1: Yeah.
2: So do people that are unhoused deserve to have dignity? Yes, they do.
1: 100%.
2: But does the community, in preserving those people's dignity, does the community then have to suffer and have all these other instances of unsafe areas, people getting harassed, people feeling unsafe in their own neighborhoods? And is it safe? So if you live because your choice is to live, and some of these people do choose, there's all kinds of ramifications and a whole long list of why people are unhoused.
1: Yeah.
2: Some it's a choice. It's a small percentage, but that is true for some. If you choose that, is society prepared to like just say, okay, and these are the places you can be? Or are we as a society more responsible to give people dignified, safe choices? It is a really hard question to address. And I applaud postmodern times for trying something and also being aware enough and good stewards enough of their neighborhood to say what we tried isn't working. It's creating unintended harms to the rest of the neighborhood that we didn't anticipate.
1: Yeah.
2: But it's a very layered, complex problem.
1: Well, and
2: so much. Like sometimes, really, we're talking about probably, I don't know, you can identify a homeless population as in Minneapolis, is it 1,200 people?
1: I don't know.
2: Think of all the money and the resources that is going to these 1,200 people, and we're still where we're at.
1: Well,
2: we aren't making any progress.
1: I will say coming off of, you know, I was in Portland 2 weeks ago, and the idea of, you know, Portland is, you know, I stayed in the downtown of Portland, and that is an area where we walked to a lunch in the middle of the day, and where, you know, there is unhoused people all over the place. They have actual communities. Like, they have those little, like, pod communities built, and we drove by those, and I heard from my friends, like, that some of them work, and some of them have turned into, you know, drug centers that have had their own, you know, issues of violence and things like that. So I'm not saying, I'm just saying that there's process through working, you know, through these ideas. And I'm happy that people are willing to talk about it and willing to, like, have discussions about it. And so I'm very much behind the people who have changed what it feels like to think about unhoused people and calling them unhoused instead of, like, dirty bums.
2: Yeah.
1: You know what I mean? Because I do believe that we understand something a little bit more about that. And Minnesota is a very giving state. Like, we know this. We've seen support. We've seen people rush to the aids of our own community members. And so I think that when you really boil it down to, like, the fact that this was a restaurant and this is a place where there is, like, a community hub, it goes to the heart of what restaurants really are for the community. And it's like, of course, but if it's not working, it has to refigure so that it can remain that for a lot of people. And so,
2: and how do you take what is good intended mutual aid?
1: Yeah.
2: Because our community is mutual aiding up the wazoo, right?
1: Yeah.
2: You guys have stood up, given, I mean, at my talk, just thinking of all the charitable things that my talk has done that you guys as listeners have supported, have given, have donated. People do have generous hearts and want to provide solutions to these problems that are very real.
1: Yeah.
2: But it's also looking at, okay, community. And we've seen this too with some of, if we just talk about the kids in the carjacking.
1: Yeah.
2: These are the same 300 kids in both cities that are doing this stuff. They know exactly who these groups are. They know who these kids are. And they're trying to find resources, trying to find community, trying to connect with the families of these people that are doing these crimes. And yet we just keep kind of cycling through these same problems. It is a really complex problem that I don't personally have the answer to, because just when I think someone's figured it out, it doesn't work.
1: Yeah.
2: Like, we still have unhoused people. You know, it seems like in a civilized society, we should be able to have a way for everybody to at least have a roof over their head and at least have food.
1: And I know we're simplifying this. I know that we're definitely using one thread, and there's a lot of complex issues and feelings about all this. So we know that this is, like, you know, but it is interesting to me about people trying to do something and then it is not a fairy tale story. And more interesting on my side of things too is the media. And then, like, taking that moment and being like, you know, people report on the bad times or they report on the moment. Like, I like to hear the follow through. I like the fuller story.
2: Yeah.
1: And that's why, like, for me, one of the things that I was thinking about, I wrote about in the magazine last month or this month, was about the fact that, you know, it's like when people come and they saw all of the bad stuff that happened, mm-hmm. I would like them to come back and report on the good stuff, please. So, like, come to the state fair for the national media and talk about all the good things. Like, I would like to see the fuller story of places. I don't want to be stuck in the one thought of, like, Minneapolis is a burning hellhole.
2: Yeah.
1: You know what I mean?
2: And
1: I would like to have the full picture.
2: A lot of people, including myself, have relatives that have come through Minneapolis throughout the summer, right? People have visited, people have come to Ely, people are vacationing. They really talk about, wow, when you really talk about these challenges that we faced, they're like, wow, we really had no idea. Like, we saw, like, a protest, but we didn't really know.
1: Yeah.
2: And it's super fascinating to talk to people that don't know and, like, yeah, we live here. This is what it feels like.
1: Yeah. I love that. All right, you guys, we're going to take a quick break. And when we come back, it is the Ask Stephanie portion of the show. So if you feel like you want to give us a call and weigh in on things like that, or if you want to ask about, you know, where to find your favorite sweet corn, we can do that too.
2: Or you're having an event and you need a place for 15 people to gather where you can hear.
1: Yes, that would
2: 651-641-1071.
1: The main question we get. We'll be right back.
0: Morning, sunshine.
3: I'm just doing a double shot of espresso. 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
3: Jason, I think that story comes from the Bible.
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0: Welcome back to Weekly Dish, y'all. This is the Ask Stephanie portion of the show, and that means you can give us a call, 651-641-1071, and we're going to answer, and we're going to maybe put you on the air. I promise that Hanson won't chastise you for not wanting to be on the air.
1: For not calling.
0: I'm protecting you from her today.
1: No,
0: on
1: call!
0: That. No, there
1: we
0: it is.
1: We want a conversation.
0: But do chat. If you want to have a chat, in fact, we have, of course, our favorite first-time caller, Brian, is on the line. What's up, Brian?
2: I'm doing well.
0: Good.
2: You apparently like August, right?
0: I love August.
2: You know the musician John Hiatt?
0: Yes.
2: Lipstick Sunset.
0: Oh.
2: Smeared across an August sky.
0: Oh.
2: So.
0: Good one.
2: Yep.
0: I love it. Thanks, Brian.
2: Yep. Bye.
0: Bye. Okay, we have Jane on the line. What's up today, Jane?
3: Well, hi. Thank you for your most recent segment on homeless. And I would like to make a suggestion to our entire society, and I think the media should talk this up. And that's that there are so many buildings I personally know of, about six, that were built, most of those were built in the mid to late 60s. And all these big buildings have been torn down, one of which was a nursing student dorm.
0: Oh.
3: Uh-huh, which was six floors of rooms, and each room had a sink in it, and each floor had two giant bathrooms with tubs and showers. And these buildings are being torn down and replaced by piece of crap stuff that the...
1: Yeah, apartments.
3: Well, or big business things that the business that they were adjacent to didn't really need.
0: Yeah.
1: Interesting because St. Paul, the University of Minnesota, just announced that it is tearing down the only dorms they have in St. Paul that are housing.
3: Oh, my God, you're kidding.
1: Uh-uh.
3: And doesn't that just infuriate you? Because they could turn that into housing for the homeless.
1: Yeah, they could.
0: Yeah.
3: I mean, two of the buildings, like I say, one was a dorm and one was a great big classroom building. And, okay, I'm just going to say it. These were at Abbott Northwestern's facility. Uh-huh. And mm-hmm. both of these buildings were connected to the hospital by a tunnel.
0: Oh, interesting.
1: Okay.
0: Yeah.
3: And the crapola fancy stupid ass, they don't even need it, extra buildings that the hospital put up. They couldn't use those for housing. And I know of two of the other buildings I know of were a school and with a gymnasium and a pool, again, built in the 60s. They totally tore it down and built a new school building with a pool, but they didn't use the property that the original buildings were on. They put it next door. So now you've got all this vacant property. Why not make this for housing for the homeless?
1: Thank you for calling. I appreciate it.
0: Thank you, Jane. Thank you so much. Okay, we also have Allie on the line.
1: Allie, hi, Allie.
0: What's going on?
4: Hi. Can you guys hear me?
0: Yep, we got you.
4: Awesome. I just want to start out by saying I love your show. I actually have been doing some projects with the homeless for a number of years here, and I do want to call out something you said, that a community is not safe after housing these people. A lot of them are actually like women leaving domestic partnerships, from what I found, and so you're like, you mentioned that it was a not intelligent community, but
1: did I say that?
4: Yes, I quoted it on my phone because I can't believe it. That's why I called in. So,
1: I said not intelligent?
4: Yes. Ill-intelligent. Intelligent. Sorry. I'm on the side of the trail, so I'm trying to dodge people. But
1: I'm sorry if I said that. That isn't exactly... I don't recall saying that.
4: I knew that's not what you meant.
1: Yeah, and for sure not.
4: Like, a lot of them are like women leaving domestic partnerships and... regarding like leaving gifts, I would buy $5 gift cards to Starbucks or give them a sandwich. And let me tell you this, you can find out if they're legitimately homeless by offering a sandwich or not. And I've done that before and then watched a guy drive away in the Lexus.
1: Yeah.
4: And those are my sandwich. Yeah, but so
1: with that said, because you've done a lot of the work here, your boots on the ground, we can say.
4: Yeah, uh-huh, absolutely.
1: Obviously we're not going to solve this on the phone call, but is there So what I hear you saying is if you're wanting to give at the corner, a gift card or something is a better way to go than just cash. Is that what is takeaway here?
4: Absolutely.
1: Okay.
4: And give them a gift card to get food. And then if they don't take it, then you know something's wrong.
1: So. Okay.
0: Okay.
1: I like that. It feels like something actionable that people can actually do.
4: Yeah, absolutely. And then also, like, for hotel gift bags, I've been giving hotel gift bags away, but also the number one thing homeless people need are socks. So
0: if
4: they don't take socks, you know that they're not legitimately homeless. So.
1: Yeah.
0: Okay.
1: Okay, thanks
0: for
1: calling.
0: Thank you, Natalie. Appreciate that.
4: Appreciate you guys. Have a wonderful day.
0: You too. Oh, I love that. That's good intel. I mean, you guys know, we're not the pros out there. We're just having opinions and, like, from what we've known. Oh, I love that. That's good intel. I mean, you guys know, we're not the pros out there. We're just having opinions and, like, from what we've known and experienced. So I appreciate callers who are, like, on the front lines and doing the work. And
1: what I like about this, too.

0: if you have a gift card, like a not a Target gift card, but if you have like a cash gift card, like a Visa gift card, she's like, or cash, that would be great because then I could go to a hotel for the night. And so I was like, oh, a gift, like a cash gift card is actually good too, I guess.
1: Yeah, very interesting.
0: Yeah, whatever. That's good. So yeah, that's, you know, an interesting idea. And I do, there are many organizations, you guys, that are working, you know, to provide meals for people who
1: I love these tiny homes that are in like big buildings that give people structure and safety within an environment that also offers community and resources.
0: And let's never forget about Loaves and Fishes, which is such a fantastic organization. And I know that they have a new director, Michael, who is working hard to get things, you know, kind of in the right spaces for them. They are what Loaves and Fishes does, you guys, is it provides a meal site for anybody. And they have no questions asked. And it's basically you can go and you can have a free meal. And they're doing that work. They're doing that work. And it's in different sites around the metro. That Postmodern Times was trying to do.
1: I wonder if that's the solution. Postmodern Times maybe creates a relationship with Loaves and Fishes and takes donations for them.
0: Well, or is maybe a site like one day a week or, you know, like maybe just on Sundays they do that work.
1: Yeah.
0: And then that would be an interesting way. But Loaves and Fishes is a long standing, very reputable organization in the Twin Cities who does that stuff. So.
1: All right.
0: Right,
1: I love
0: guys.
1: It.
0: We're going
1: to
0: take a
1: break. Is there good things to talk about and good things to get cool
0: And thank you for weighing
1: around.
0: In, calling in, you guys. We love that. All right, we're going to take a quick break. We're going to come back with the top two in hour two. Stay tuned.
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0: Welcome back to Weekly Dish on MyTalk 107.1. I'm Steph March.
1: I'm Stephanie Hansen.
0: And we are back to talk about things that we love, food, fun.
1: Lots of things that we love.
0: Craziness. We are at the top of the second hour of the show, so it's time for the top two in hour two.
2: Give him the 0-1-2! 1-2-1-2.
3: And now, the Weekly Dish presents...
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3: The top two...
5: Pick your best two.
3: In hour two.
6: All right, give me two, winning.
0: Okay, so it's the time to show you guys that we talk about a couple of things that we're... That's on our mind, we can't stop thinking about, we're a little bit obsessed with. What's your first one? Do you have one?
1: I do.
0: Okay,
1: so the racket, which is a lot of former folks that worked at City Pages, have a budget bite section on their newsletter.
0: Oh.
1: And they called one out the other day that I was like, yes, because I used to get this all the time and it's been a while. It is the $9.99 chicken shawarma sandwich at Wally's Falafel and Hummus. And it is on in Dinkytown. It is a giant pita that is filled with chicken shawarma, and then it has like the onions and it has the tzatziki sauce, and then you can get it with fries inside it too. It's like just a giant sandwich for $9.99, but also so absolutely delicious. And I would vacillate. I would sometimes get the sandwich, and then other times I would get a Greek salad, and then they would put the chicken shawarma right on top of the Greek salad.
0: Oh, yeah.
1: Oh,
0: that
1: yum.
0: Sounds good.
1: That is a good sandwich.
0: Where is it? Where is Wally's?
1: Falafel, and Hummus. It's in Dinkytown.
0: Falafel?
1: It's in Dinkytown, okay. Right in the main heart of it, right by the Target there.
0: Oh,
1: and
0: wow.
1: Across the street from Blarney's.
0: Okay. That's nice.
1: Because y'all know where Blarney's is, right?
0: I was like, where the heck is Blarney's?
1: Blarney's is a like great college bar that's been there forever.
0: Is it still there?
1: Uh-huh.
0: Okay. Maybe when I drive through, I'll go looking.
1: Yeah.
0: All right. I'm going to call out the first one. I'm going to call it is Caffeine, which is C-A-P-H-I-N, which is a little coffee shop at 50th and... Not 50th in France.
1: It's 50th and...
0: France
1: is it 10?
0: And 44th. It's down France. It's down by France 44. And all the rest.
1: And next to the Great Wall, Chinese.
0: Yes, over there. They put a little note out. So there's a lot of restaurants that this 90 degree heat that has been taxing everybody for the last week, thank God it's broken, was really rough on certain restaurants. And it was really hard to work in restaurants. And there's been some, you know, it's just the, also keeping places cool, as you know, has been rough. So they posted the fact that they were not able to, like, be open past 2 p.m. because it was too hard. And they had,
1: the
0: like,
1: AC
0: coolers
1: broke.
0: And AC and stuff. So they were just asking people to keep supporting their restaurant. They do have a downtown location. Also, that they were asking if you're, like, wanting to support us and make sure that we're able to stay around, you know, hit that one up as well. But it's one of my favorite. It's my favorite iced matcha latte. So if you're looking for a good matcha latte, I usually get it. I also get it warm, and I love that during like the cooler months. But it's a good spot to go support. So I just wanted to shout them out for that. Caffeine in Edina and in Minneapolis.
1: All right.
0: What's yours for a second one?
1: Do you remember we were on the air when we got the news that Alex Pretty was murdered?
0: Yes.
1: And we were at that exact moment getting ready to talk to Luke from Luke Soups.
0: Oh, yeah.
1: And it was a very difficult interview because we had just gotten this news. We were both upset. We're trying to like give him his moment to shine for his business.
0: Yeah.
1: But it was just a really stressful day. I had the opportunity to spend some time with Luke again. And to make some soup with him and talk with him about his soup business. It is such a funny little business because he basically makes soup and will deliver it to anyone in the Twin Cities, or you can go and pick it up. He's got like a little storefront. They also do salads now, and they have these workplace micro markets that are these little refrigerators that are in different businesses that are filled with soups and salads that you can inquire about and have set up in your business.
0: Wow.
1: Yeah, it's really cool. And they're locally crafted, chef made. He literally is making all the stuff himself. I just made 140 gallons of soup with him the other, or 140 quarts of soup. And I just was like, this is so cool. And in a work environment, if you can have someone that like is this type of business that will bring this into your place, it's pretty great.
0: Yeah.
1: So Luke wow. Soups, you can order soup, you can order salads. If you're interested in the workplace micro markets, you can find them at lukessoups.com. And he's just doing some cool stuff. There's delivery. If you're someone that can't get out of your home very often or delivery is better for you, they can arrange that. They're also at the Lake Elmo Farmers Market Saturdays, the New Brighton Farmers Market Wednesdays, and Shoreview Farmers Market on Tuesday.
0: I think we should have him back on in like September.
1: Yeah, probably.
0: Or October when because it's like soup season.
1: When I talked to him, I was like, gosh, I feel so bad. When we were interviewing you, we were so upset. He was like, he was like, I didn't even really know what was happening until like I got back to my car after the interview. And then like the news was coming out and he was like, and then I realized like why you guys were so freaked out and so upset.
0: Yeah.
1: So yeah, he's a great guy. Also, this is weird, but his family, he has three kids. They got a cottage license for small micro businesses that make, I think it's $7,000 or less, because they have a lemonade stand at the farmer's market that they run as kids. One of the kids makes like those Taylor Swift bracelets, mm-hmm. and they have a juice company and they're selling lemonades and juices and bracelets under their micro cottage foods license.
0: Amazing.
1: Isn't that cool?
0: Amazing.
1: Yeah, their whole family is just really into it, and his wife is a part of the business. She does the tech for them, and just a really cool family.
0: I love that.
1: So Luke Soups.
0: Okay, Luke Soups. All right. So my second one is actually going to be something happening today at Gray's. And I'm just saying, you guys, August 1, you should get out for some caftans and cocktails.
1: I saw this.
0: I mean, caftans, flowy fits, island drinks, DJ from Transmission playing Yacht House music, which you know is my playlist of the summer. Some of you know this, which is just basically like all the yacht rock, but then put to like bumpin' house music. I love it. Beats. Beats. They're doing cocktail specials. Fashion vendors, so you can pick up some caftans if you don't have one. This is the place to go get some caftans, by the way. It's free to attend, and it's hosted by our friend Leslie Loves Pockets. We love Leslie.
1: Yes, we do.
0: And so she's going to be there, and you know she is nothing but a good time, that girl.
1: Yeah, she is.
0: And she's just bubbles and good times. And plus, it's like going to be a bunch of fun women at Gray's from 1 to 4 p.m. today. Again, free. Just go sport your flowy duds. And swish on over. Get your Helen Roper on, is what I'm saying.
1: Helen Roper.
0: I know.
1: Do we have time for another one?
0: Yeah, we do. Give it up.
1: Okay. So I am someone that is very engaged in like take a class, like do something, build a new skill for yourself.
0: Yeah.
1: And this week I have done two classes. One was with the Cake Edit Studio. And it's a bakery, and Kenzie teaches you how to decorate cake. Now, she does it kind of different. Like, she can teach piping, yes, and she does have a class for that. Mm-hmm. But what she was teaching was so interesting with, like, palette painting of cakes and, like, texturizing cakes and doing a lot of different techniques that weren't just the straight-up piping. Yeah. And that kind of worked for me because I'm a terrible piper.
0: Oh,
1: and the reason I know I'm a terrible piper is because I took a baking class at 350 Degrees Bakery and I was terrible at it.
0: Yeah.
1: Like just beyond terrible at piping. But if you're like someone who wants to learn piping, like both of them have these classes that do piping. And then there's also this whole other more, I guess it felt a little more modern maybe technique yeah. of decorating cakes.
0: Yeah.
1: And it was very fun.
0: That's really cool.
1: Yeah.
0: I'm only giggling because I cannot stop thinking of...
1: me being the piper?
0: No, when you say piper, all I want to do is quote the So I Married an Axe Murderer, and I desperately want to say, there's a piper down. Piper is down.
1: I don't even know what
0: I
1: that
0: know,
1: means.
0: I know, and it's so dumb, but it's
1: but
0: like...
1: it's funny,
0: it's
1: I
0: like
1: bet.
0: A thing that is like welded to my brain. There are certain quotes and movies and weird things where...
1: Ellie would know this 100%.
0: She would
1: be laughing right now.
0: I have to tell you that the kid and I talked last night about doing those movie trilogies that you are unintentional movie trilogies where like you watch three movies in a row that are not related, but kind of, but have some weird thing that...
1: Did you find some?
0: Well, yeah, we were talking, because he's watching a bunch of old stuff, you know, and so we kind of go back and forth on... He watched the original Willy Wonka again.
1: Which was great.
0: I know, but so we had this whole memory thing of him going, because I think that the Johnny Depp one came out in 2006, so he was like 3 years old, right? So, I mean, he was like... I didn't see that one in the theaters, but for sure that may have been the first one he watched. Yep. But he was like watching the old Gene Wilder one and saying how genius and brilliant it is to watch it again as an adult and synthesize that. So then I went down like a Gene Wilder thing. I was like, well, then you should definitely watch Young Frankenstein.
1: And Blazing Saddles.
0: And Blazing Saddles and Stir Crazy. Like, those are my Gene Wilder trilogy. But then it got into this whole thing where then completely unrelated, like, I would say you should watch... There's this one trilogy we used to watch, which was, do you remember Ghostbusters and then Die Hard and Real Genius? And it was that skinny redheaded guy who was a jerk in all three of those movies, William Asherton. Like, the same character was like, he was like the bad dude, like the in Die Hard, who the guy who gets punched.
1: Yeah, I kind of love this trajectory, yes, and this train of thought.
0: Yes, it's just random movies.
1: Didn't
0: that
1: you get to Timothy Chalamet with Willy Wonka? Because he played Willy Wonka.
0: You could. But, I mean, we hadn't, like, I know, we're kind of...
1: Then you would be in a whole Timothy Chalamet jag. Which might take you to Bob Dylan, which might take you to biopics.
0: I know. Which could do, you could, what would your top three biopics? Okay, think about it. We'll be right back.
3: Morning, sunshine.
5: I see this woman, and she has giant sunglasses. She's staring in the direction of me and my husband. And she's not moving.
7: I don't love this.
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5: Yes. 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Oh, God, Holly.
8: Hey.
5: As Karen is talking to us, Babadook starts moving in our direction. Like, coming. And I'm getting chills. Okay, I literally did just get chills. Mm-hmm. She is now moving. Stop it, Holly. You're scaring me. Holly, get off the camera.
7: Oh, my God.
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3: 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That's what we're talking about. Where talk is fun. My Talk 107.1. 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

0: All right, everybody, welcome back to Weekly Dish on MyTalk 107.1. Okay, we landed the last one with a little bit of a question. The last time we talked about, we were talking about biopics and that. So now we're just playing now. So
1: we have to get to the end of the story.
0: Yeah. So biopics, what is your, I asked you, what are your top three biopics?
1: Okay, I kind of cheated because I didn't come up with them right. I came up with one right off the top of my head.
0: I have two and now I have another one. Okay.
1: Which was the Tina Turner biopic.
0: Oh, yes.
1: Yeah. Like
0: well
1: so
0: done.
1: Good.
0: Love that one.
1: That was the one that first came to mind, but then I had to look for the others.
0: Okay.
1: Schindler's List.
0: Is that a biopic?
1: Yes, it's a biography about Mr. Schindler.
0: Okay.
1: I can't remember his first name.
0: Yeah, okay, you're right. You're right, that is. That's
1: okay.
0: Crazy. Okay.
1: The third one?
0: Yeah.
1: And this is music, but
0: oh, yeah.
1: Bohemian Rhapsody with Rami Malek.
0: Yeah, love it.
1: So
0: love
1: good.
0: It. Love it. Okay, for me, well, funny enough, mine is both are music for the first two.
1: Because I think when you hear biopic, you think of music.
0: I don't know why that is.
1: I don't know either.
0: Like, Schindler's List was crazy. I was like, you're right. Like, I didn't think about it.
1: And Oppenheimer is technically a biopic. Malcolm X?
0: Yeah. Oppenheimer.
1: I did not like that movie either.
0: I was not a fan. I'm going to say, I'm going to go old school on all of it, basically. Well, Walk the Line. So the Johnny Cash one, Joaquin Phoenix, Renee Witherspoon, for some reason.
1: Reese Witherspoon.
0: Yeah, Renee.
1: Zellweger.
0: Anyway, love that. Like,
1: great
0: that is
1: movie.
0: One of those movies that whenever it's on, I have to watch it. The second one is Amadeus.
1: Loved.
0: Like, loved.
1: Yes,
0: like, that was formative for me when I was young. I was like, this is Mozart. Like, it just changed me. I loved it. And Salieri and all of it.
1: Okay, that's cool.
0: Love it. And then I just forgot it. The third one that I didn't write it down because I was going to say it. Now I can't remember it. Shoot.
1: All I can think of is Don't Stop Me Now, because I'm having a good time.
0: God, I don't remember it.
1: All right.
0: Okay, sorry. I'll think of it. I'll think of it, because I was just going to say it. It wasn't Amadeus. It was Walk the Line, Amadeus, and I mean, I'm just going to say that Ray was a great one, too.
1: I never actually saw that.
0: Oh, you didn't? That was really, really good.
1: Another, like, here's some other weird biopics. Here's one that was really good, but it was just weird. Tanya. Remember
0: about Tanya.
1: Yes. Remember
0: I
1: that?
0: I loved that one. Oh, you know what? Social Network? That was also
1: Zuckerberg
0: biopic.
1: Maestro? I don't remember that one.
0: Oh, I don't
1: Lincoln.
0: I never saw that one. Daniel Day-Lewis.
1: Okay. You know what else was a really good movie, but it's so sad, and it is technically a biopic? The Elephant Man.
0: Oh, my God. That was a brilliant
1: John Merrick, the story
0: movie.
1: Of him.
0: That was a brilliant movie.
1: Yes. Let's see.
0: Okay, I love that you're just like looking up things and reading them off. We can
1: no, just
0: I love
1: like,
0: it. No. I think it's good.
1: Okay, Gandhi.
0: Gandhi was the one I was gonna name.
1: That was a very interesting movie.
0: That movie put me into a whole. See, I think that's it. Like, you have to almost like for me, a biopic has to like highlight a person, but then change the way you know what you know about them. And I mean, completely changed how I thought about Gandhi.
1: And just who he was.
0: Yeah.
1: And like that, it was a whole part of the world I'd never even really had any exposure to until that movie. Okay, here's one that does not seem like it would be a biopic. A few. The King's Speech.
0: Oh, I think that was a great movie.
1: Yeah, but like, okay, a biopic of King George, his unexpected ascension to the throne. Goodfellas is a biopic. It's a story, real story of Henry Hill. That's a true story.
0: Wow.
1: And this movie, I love this movie so much. The Last Emperor. Have you ever seen that movie?
0: I don't know if I actually have.
1: Oh my gosh. It's an award-winning dramatization of China's 11th and final monarch of the Qing Dynasty.
0: Maybe I should watch that. I think I've seen it.
1: Oh, the cinematography in that movie. Frida. I loved that movie.
0: That is a fantastic movie.
1: The Aviator.
0: Yep.
1: Which, you know,
0: it wasn't my favorite movie, but Earhart.
1: Okay, here. Oh, it's Howard Hughes was the Aviator.
0: Oh, you're right. Sorry,
1: you're thinking,
0: sorry.
1: Though that would be a biopic too. I think it was just called Amelia.
0: I think it was called Amelia. You're right.
1: Okay, here's one that's a biopic that I would never have put in Catch Me If You Can.
0: That is, really?
1: Yeah, because it's the true story of this guy that has the runaway life with forging checks, and it was based on his true story.
0: Oh.
1: So was Wolf of Wall Street.
0: See, these are weird because it's like, what's like to me when I think biopic, I think of
1: Ray.
0: I think of one person and their spectacular achievements.
1: Milk.
0: Yep.
1: that's also a great one. Yeah, Chaplin.
0: Like, that's like an iconic person, not just like Ollie. This is a true story.
1: Uh-huh.
0: Like, to me, those are different.
1: Another great movie. Did you see The Last King of Scotland?
0: Yes.
1: Oh, that was such a good movie.
0: That was a great. By the way,
1: Sid and Nancy.
0: Obviously, something that is coming out this week is Tony. And we talked about this last week a little bit, the Bourdain biopic that's coming out.
1: Is this the one that Laurie Wolver?
0: No.
1: She's not involved.
0: This
1: okay.
0: Well, she might be involved in some parts, but this is him as a young person in Providence and as he gets into his very first restaurant job. So this is like pre-chefing and everything else, but it's sort of the building blocks of what becomes Tony Bourdain. But we talked about it last week with Karin because I had asked her if she had ever read it. She had never read Kitchen Confidential yet.
1: Oh, if you haven't, that's one of the great food books.
0: Yeah, I mean, truly. But it is interesting because I thought that's one of those movies I'm excited to see. So I'm going on Monday night to a special screening of it.
1: I did hear Elizabeth Reese and Marjorie Punnett on their podcast, Best to the Nest, talking about they do their watch, listen, what do they call it? Listen, watch.
0: I don't know.
1: I need to find out because it's something we could do because it was fun.
0: Okay.
1: Where they talk about a book they've read or something they're watching.
0: They do that on Twin Cities Live too.
1: Yeah, yeah. Same kind of thing. And Marjorie was saying she had just seen for the first time a movie I've never seen that is based on someone you love, Nigel Slater, and the movie Toast.
0: Toast is based on Nigel Slater?
1: Yes. It's his coming of age as a young man story about his love of food.
0: In 2010.
1: Yeah. And Marjorie just watched it and
0: I've
1: was saying what a good
0: this.
1: Movie it was. And I was like, I wonder if Stephanie, because she loves Nigel Slater.
0: It's a British comic. I didn't realize that this was a British thing.
1: Based on his life.
0: Oh, my God.
1: So there you go. A new movie for you to watch.
0: Yeah, I have all his books. He's definitely one of
1: I know.
0: My...
1: He's like someone that you love.
0: Yeah.
1: He's your Anthony Bourdain in
0: he
1: my
0: is
1: brain.
0: He my Anthony Bourdain. Yeah. Yeah.
1: Okay,
0: oh my God.
1: Another biopic that's so good, Capote.
0: Oh, Capote. Well, that is a great one.
1: JFK.
0: JFK. Well, the JFK thing to me, again, is not about, like, that's about the whole situation around JFK. That's almost like not a biopic. Like, a biography to me is someone that tells, like, their personal story.
1: The People versus Larry Flint with Woody Harrelson. That was obviously weird, but a good movie.
0: Yeah.
1: So many. The Queen.
0: Yeah, that is, again, okay, so, but yeah, that is like a specific moment. That's Helen Mirren, right? That's in the post-Diana aftermath moment. I mean, how do you do the life of Queen Elizabeth, really?
1: Yep.
0: Or just how about Elizabeth? That one with Kate Blanchett as Queen Elizabeth, Queen Elizabeth.
1: Very good. Selma, Chronicle of Dr. Martin Luther King Jr.'s campaign. Dunkirk.
0: Yeah.
1: But that feels like it was a collective, not a one person.
0: How
1: about The Founder, the story of Ray Kroc? Remember that movie?
0: I never saw
1: The Founder of McDonald's?
0: Yeah, I never did see that one.
1: Oh, it was kind of good.
0: I remember it was supposed to be good, but I never did see it. Oh, I'm going to watch this one. But here's the deal. I kind of think that there should be a definition, like a difference between like something that is about the story of the person from the beginning to the end or from like their journey that made them into who they are versus like a moment surrounding them.
1: You know
0: what I'm saying?
1: Yes, I do.
0: Do you agree with me?
1: And here's a movie that I'm going to watch that is coming out of this list. Shay Part 1 and Shay Part 2. I didn't realize. I think I've seen Shay Part 1. But this is a movie directed by Steven Soderbergh where Benicio del Toro plays Che Guevara.
0: Oh.
1: And Part 1 is a 2-hour movie. And then there's a Part 2 that's a 2-hour movie. So like on a rainy day when you got nothing going on, that seems like a fun watch.
0: Yeah.
1: Has really good scores on the Metascore. But yeah, Che Guevara's story is super interesting about how he originally... He was on a motorcycle and then he ended up at a leper colony and then he ended up becoming a revolutionary. Like, he's got a really amazing story.
0: I literally do not know anything about
1: him. Stephanie, it's good.
0: So that might be worth it.
1: Yeah, it's very interesting.
0: Yeah.
1: Someone that is a champion of the populace, you know, still started again at a leper colony helping administer to people that nobody else would even literally touch.
0: That's interesting.
1: Yeah, those are great movies.
0: Oh my gosh.
1: Also, City of God. Did you ever see that movie?
0: Okay, we have to wrap it up. We're going to take a quick break and we'll be right back.
1: I love movies.
0: We'll be right back.
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11: 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Right now at the station, it is 74 degrees and sunny. Going to get to a high of 85, keeping the sunny conditions all throughout the weekend. Tomorrow for Sunday, we're getting more sun and a high of 84 degrees.
2: 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Where talk is fun. My Talk 107.1. 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

0: Welcome back to the Weekly Dish. I'm Stephanie Hansen.
1: Hey, Steph March.
0: Hey.
1: Hey, Steph March.
0: What do we got?
1: Okay, let's talk about some food trends.
0: Yes.
1: From physics, in fact, though. I can't open this. But I can. Okay, so.
0: We always start out in January of the year talking about food trends and things we're really excited about.
1: Yeah.
0: And then we get halfway through the year and it's like, was this really a trend?
1: Yeah.
0: Did it pan out? Was it something? Did we call it?
1: Yeah. So here's someone that there's. So I have a couple food trendsters that I follow, and they are. So Carbonate has decided to say the top five viral food and drink trends of 2026 so far. So basically, what are the things that have sort of shown up in social media or other things? And we're just going to do five. And they're, one of the things that they're saying is, can girl dinner please go away?
0: Oh, I kind of like it, though. I didn't at first. But then, like, Red Cow and Red Rabbit do that really cute $20 after 8 p.m. dinner plate.
1: Sure.
0: It's super cute. It comes with a Paloma or a Hugo Spritz at Red Rabbit. It's cute. So then, like, the original girl dinner, which was like cheese on a plate with some crackers, I was like, that's dumb.
1: Well,
0: but then I liked that concept later.
1: They morphed it between the fact of women were saying that the best dinner that you can have is our fries with a Caesar salad.
0: Yes.
1: Like, and a martini. Like, that was the original, but it wasn't, they weren't calling that necessarily girl dinner. Girl dinner was when you come home and you sort of throw together something that's sort of the most insane thing, which is usually just cheese and, you know, like a weird little charcuterie plate that you just eat for dinner because it's just you. But so that's morphed, and now restaurants are doing it as like a shtick to like get people in. And I'm just saying, I am happy to eat a Caesar salad and fries every day of the week.
0: And like,
1: that's
0: fun.
1: Great. A chicken Caesar
0: Let's
1: salad.
0: Let's have some fun.
1: Love it. And I don't like when you're serving it in weird things. Just give it to me plain, peeps. Do not feel like because it's girl dinner, you want to serve it in a martini. This is the dumbest thing.
0: Yeah.
1: I've seen both salad and fries come in a martini glass. And I'm like, no.
0: Nobody wants that. I just want
1: my martini in a martini glass.
0: Yes.
1: And everything else I need to eat normally.
0: But I like the idea, like the one that they have at Red Rabbit, and they have like a special like little pink thing to hold the fries. It comes with like a little cowboy hat on your drink.
1: Yeah.
0: I mean, that's kind of fun.
1: No, I don't want it. No, I hate it.
0: Oh, come on.
1: No, I don't want it. I just want it to be elegant and yummy. That's all. That's
0: okay.
1: What I want. But that's me. We all know it's me. All right. So what are some of the other trends that are coming on? One of the things I would like to know is everybody up with dot cakes?
0: Yeah.
1: Dot cakes apparently are a big thing.
0: I need to do these. I know.
1: Do
0: you,
1: though?
0: I was thinking I needed to do one for Jason's show.
1: You know what's really funny is I made my little sugar face a happy birthday ice cream cake this last weekend.
0: Cute.
1: And I put the sprinkly things all over the top.
0: Yep.
1: And I put her name in M&Ms.
0: Cute.
1: And so then I did all the sprinklies all over the top. And I was like, oh, it's a dot cake. I didn't mean it to be, but like, there are people locally doing dot cakes?
0: Yeah.
1: Who's doing them?
0: I don't know, but I'll find out while you're...
1: Dot cakes, if you don't know, are these little teeny tiny ramekin kind of cupcakes, but they're really just cakes in cups.
0: And they press them into the little...
1: The nonpareils,
0: yeah.
1: The little like...
0: How do you say that word?
1: I'm just saying it nonpareil. I don't know.
0: Because I'm like, that is a word that
1: you avoid
0: I stumble
1: it.
0: On.
1: You are
0: yes.
1: avoiding
0: I'm
1: it.
0: Like, is it pareil?
1: Yeah, pareil. It could be something. But we're just going to say nonpareil. I don't know.
0: I like it.
1: But they're this very colorful, cute things. And someone did they called it a savory one, where they put like a cake and they did the top of it with cream cheese and then used spice, everything.
0: Yeah, bagel seasoning.
1: Yeah, on the top.
0: Okay.
1: All right. Fine.
0: Yeah.
1: I mean, you know me. I usually love a savory flex.
0: I was just saying, this could
1: but
0: be
1: that,
0: your
1: I don't know if
0: be
1: I
0: your jam.
1: I'm just like, well, wouldn't I just have a bagel then with cream cheese and stuff?
0: Why would I need a cupcake?
1: All right. Here's what they're saying. The pickle craze has not died down.
0: No.
1: I would agree.
0: No.
1: I just saw at Lund's, or Byerly's, I walked in and they had spicy pickle dip in the case, like pre-made.
0: Okay.
1: That to me is like a moment and a half.
0: Yeah.
1: That to me
0: says it's crossed over the zeitgeist.
1: It's totally jumped the shark.
0: When it's now in the deli counter.
1: The deli counter at Byerly's has pickle dip.
0: I like it.
1: It's not our pickle dip, guys. It's the viral pickle dip.
0: I like it.
1: It's fine.
0: I like it.
1: I'm not mad at you.
0: I've been making refrigerator pickles already.
1: Yeah, why not?
0: I think I'm going to have an epic pickle season.
1: Oh, God. But there's so many pickled flavored everything. There's pickled flavored I mean, did you see, there's pickle beer. There's the Grillo's Pabst collab, which
0: I like it.
1: I like it.
0: I am still on the fence, and I will try this at the state fair, the pickle cookie.
1: Yeah.
0: But, you know.
1: I know.
0: Bring it on. Like,
1: I'm not
0: sure.
1: mad at it. There was the big thing of like freezing cornichons.
0: And then grating them.
1: Well, not grating them, but chopping them and putting them as ice in your Sauvignon Blanc. Again, like the Savvy Bee.
0: Okay.
1: And then like
0: I probably
1: a little
0: won't.
1: Bit of the little of the brine in there too.
0: Yeah, I probably won't.
1: Probably won't. But I'm not mad at that. You know.
0: How do you feel about the grating of a vegetable in general? Like grating, have you seen this where they're grating jalapeno over cream cheese
1: sure.
0: or all the grating things?
1: Yeah, sure. Microplaning okay. your butts off.
0: Yeah.
1: That's great. Go for it. Cottage core.
0: Microplaning your butts off. I'm just stuck on that one for a second.
1: Do it. Do it whatever you need. Cottage cheese, they're saying, is like still riding
0: high. Oh, yeah.
1: High.
0: Oh, for sure.
1: I thought it had maybe gone away a little
0: no.
1: bit, but no, huh?
0: That
1: and it's all
0: protein.
1: About the protein, mm-hmm. right? Okay. Basically, high protein riffs on comfort food classics, cottage cheese pancakes, those cloud eggs.
0: You can put cottage cheese in anything.
1: Mozzarella bites. And which is hilarious because remember for the longest time, I've been so repulsed by that.
0: Yes.
1: When you were like, I'm putting this in my pasta.
0: Yes.
1: Like years ago.
0: We had.
1: You had.
0: It was 10 years ago at least.
1: Yeah. Where you were like, yeah, I'm using this in my pasta. I was like, you're insane.
0: Yeah. And it was gross. And Jason hated it. Everybody hated it but
1: yeah.
0: me.
1: And now you're totally on
0: I'm on
1: point.
0: Trend. But
1: yep.
0: that's all right.
1: Yeah.
0: Now I'm kind of like, well, I mean, if I need protein, should I just chow down this chicken?
1: Yeah. But I mean, it's big time in dips everywhere.
0: Yeah. But I mean, also like dips are fun.
1: They're, dips is having a huge moment.
0: Yeah. Dips, I think, are back in a big way. And I'm getting ready to think of all the halftime recipes that I need to do for the NFL season coming up.
1: Yeah. Well.
0: And I'm like, oh, just the dips. There's
1: so
0: many.
1: You have that Elise Whitney book. I have it if you want it. Big Dip Energy.
0: I would like you to bring that
1: do
0: in
1: you want
0: for
1: that
0: me.
1: One?
0: Yes.
1: Okay, I will bring
0: I'd
1: that
0: like to get
1: week.
0: Some inspiration from that.
1: Yeah. It's got a lot. Like,
0: yeah.
1: it's got a lot, and it's kicky, and it's fun. And here's what I think. I think it is also a piece of the GLP-1 thing, because I think people aren't eating huge things anymore, so you can take a bunch of dips, take a couple crackers in, get your flavor bomb, and then be done.
0: Yeah, so
1: that's
0: they're
1: what
0: just...
1: I think people are doing. And because of that, Greek yogurt is having a huge moment, too. Again, still... treating
0: okay,
1: it less like a morning staple and more like a culinary Swiss Army knife... under
0: yeah.
1: roasted vegetables and or standing in for cheesecake.
0: Are you like paying attention to the price
1: well,
0: of your Greek yogurt?
1: Because you know I buy the Skyr and it's always been more expensive.
0: Oh my word.
1: So it is like $8 a tub.
0: Yeah.
1: When I get the big tubs. I don't get the small ones anymore because it's ridiculous because I eat so much of it that it makes no sense for me to buy three little tubs for $3 a piece.
0: Right.
1: So I buy one big tub for $7 or $8. But the frozen yogurt chains in New York are all like having their moment. We're not really seeing that here.
0: I would like them to come back.
1: I know.
0: I liked them.
1: It's weird that Froyo is hot there. I mean,
0: yeah.
1: Froyo goes through a cycle of hotness.
0: And those things where you get your cup and you can fill it up and then put all
1: the
0: your own toppings
1: thing.
0: On.
1: Yeah. But the weird part is like, I think it's funny to me, like, we never in December of this last year would have said Froyo's going to have a year. There's things that you can't know.
0: Yeah, no, that wasn't on my list.
1: We never would have said Mm-mm. it, I feel like.
0: Are they talking at all about, like, it was Brussels sprouts, and then what was the hot vegetable? It was going to be cabbage. I think that has played out.
1: Yeah,
0: we're still seeing cabbage. Also, I don't think I've shared with you that what I thought were going to be three red cabbages turned out to be purple broccoli. So I
1: Growing?
0: Have... Yes,
1: oh,
0: like,
1: wow.
0: I'm making purple broccoli. I'm like, wait a second.
1: Oh, good. Okay.
0: So I've been eating purple broccoli.
1: Okay.
0: I didn't even know that was a thing.
1: That's funny.
0: Yeah, it was funny.
1: Here's one that they're saying is another thing that I never would have thought was going to be a big thing was rice paper everything.
0: Oh, yeah.
1: That's a viral thing online that people are doing.
0: Rolling meat up in rice paper.
1: Crisp it, bake it, air fry, frozen,
0: yes.
1: softened it for snacks, desserts, wraps, dumplings, tacos, pastries, recreating the texture of far more indulgent foods while staying gluten-free and lighter on calories. It became a low-carb wrap for chicken Caesars, crisp crust for gluten-free spanakopita pita, shortcut for no-fold Asian dumplings. I would say that the dumpling is having a moment.
0: Yeah, and I'm interested in those. I might do that for a halftime
1: recipe.
0: The
1: dumpling lasagna thing.
0: I've done that, But I like the idea of putting the rice paper wrapper, smashing the pork down like a smash burger.
1: Yeah.
0: And cooking it topside down.
1: Yep.
0: Topping it with a little slaw and some chili crisp.
1: Yeah.
0: I think that's kind of fun.
1: Yeah. And rice paper crepes people are making? I just make crepes.
0: Another trend that I think has caught on that I don't think we had on our list that is starting to gain some traction again because it cycles is the potato waffle maker. Where you're smashing a potato in a waffle maker.
1: Oh, like will it waffle?
0: Yeah.
1: Everything will it waffle.
0: Yes. Yeah. And making, I don't know why I'm calling them cruffles because they're not cruffles.
1: No.
0: They're
1: puffles. What is a cruffle in your mind?
0: I don't know. A cruffle is something that
1: like
0: was
1: a
0: popular.
1: Donut
0: it was
1: in
0: a croissant.
1: Oh, okay.
0: And, but these, we can call them puffles.
1: Puffles.
0: Potato waffles.
1: Okay.
0: That's.
1: Are you taking mashed potatoes or you're just...
0: No, actual, like you take a red potato or like a Yukon Gold, you cook it and then you press it into your waffle maker and then you have different toppings.
1: Okay.
0: So it's like a hash brown.
1: Okay, got it. Heard. That's cool. I had potatoes last night. Like I just got garden potatoes from Kelly in the Marsh Farm and I basically just roasted them and with olive oil and salt and then I had made... a Greek yogurt, mayonnaise, dressing, Sitch. Like a ranchy ranch with so much chive. It got absurd. And I just ate potatoes and chive.
0: I ate a baked potato for dinner this week, too.
1: Yeah. Isn't that funny?
0: Yeah. If I was left to my own devices, I'd probably eat a baked potato every third day.
1: I mean, but like I had to get somebody to give me potatoes because I don't buy them because I'm so disappointed with store potatoes. I mean, I don't know why. Maybe I'm probably buying the wrong ones. I'll be honest with you.
0: Can't you just buy like a big baker? Put it in the microwave for like 6 minutes and then 10 minutes at 450?
1: These were reds and they were so good. And I think it's like maybe they were baby new reds. That's why.
0: We're in a new potato trend era that's a little strange at the grocery store where you can buy a number 5 bag, so 5 pounds of red potatoes for the same price that you can buy one of the little... teeny tiny packaged potatoes that you can steam inside their own package in the microwave.
1: Yeah.
0: They're the same price.
1: Yeah.
0: Like, that's I don't know. That's why weird. Are we doing that?
1: I know. It's weird. All right, we're going to take a break, but I'm just to say the through line, they're saying what they're seeing as far as trends go this year so far. Consumers continue to prioritize protein and better for you ingredients, but they're no longer willing to sacrifice indulgence or enjoyment to get there. They're looking for creative twists on familiar favorites rather than entirely new foods, and they gravitate towards recipes that deliver maximum visual impact with minimal effort.
0: This is that weird yogurt with the Biscoff cookies in it.
1: That's the Japanese cheesecake.
0: Yep.
1: And they're saying innovations don't have to be complicated. So that's where we are. All right, we're going to take a quick break, and we'll be back, and we'll wrap this baby up. We'll be right back. Weekly Dish, My Talk 107.1.
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3: 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And I will be walking and I'll realize I'm in an area where there's a camera on me and I will make a choice. Now is not the time to deal with this because if something happens to me later today and the news runs footage of my whereabouts, do I want the footage to be of me picking my nose walking into work? And the answer is no.
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1: All right, everybody, welcome back to Weekly Dish. Thanks for joining us today on Saturday, August 1st. It's the last, it's the first of the eighth month. It's a good month.
2: It is a good month. It's Ellie's birthday month.
1: And I have two babies having birthdays this month.
2: Which, I don't mean to get weird, but what did that mean? We had sex like at a certain holiday or something?
1: Well, I certainly didn't birth those two who are coming, so I don't need to talk about it.
2: Oh, it's not going to get weird for you.
1: Yeah,
2: and just
1: so I'm
2: for
1: not going to talk about that.
2: If I go back and do the math on what was happening 9 months prior to her birth.
1: I mean, my God, I love that. All right. So anyway, all the August birthdays who are also then kids who are kind of like, do you go to school this year or do I hold you back? You know what
2: well,
1: I mean?
2: And
1: are you on the cusp or are you in this grade?
2: And those same kids, August people who are Leos in particular, have great hair. It's a trait of Leos that they have great hair.
1: I mean, that's a big generalization that has more to do with genetics than it does with an astrological sign.
2: I don't know. We
1: I'm
2: don't
1: just
2: know
1: gonna
2: what's
1: say.
2: Happening in the
1: and
2: stars.
1: And you know how woo I am. You know that I did put water out because it was a full moon in Aquarius this last week, and we were in the Jupiter Kazemi, which means that it was like Jupiter was in the heart of the sun in Leo, and the full moon in Aquarius means, boom, good things are coming.
2: Okay, because are we getting out of a bad time where, Mercury might have been in retrograde where everything was broken and didn't work?
1: It's been some tough stuff.
2: Okay.
1: Sure.
2: So you
1: building
2: feel
1: days.
2: Like, I'm holding on to this. You feel like we're moving into a new cycle.
1: Oh, for sure. And especially for Aquarius, because, I report on that because I am one, and so are people in my family and friends. But we're in the house. It's a good time. We're going to dominate. So it's good.
2: We're going to dominate.
1: I know.
2: It's good.
1: It's good. It's going to be great.
2: We're dominating right now.
1: Right now. Remember we talked about, you weren't here last week, but we talked about candy shops. And there's one in Waconia that
2: Karen
1: opened.
2: Had the cute candy shop.
1: And the one in SLP is, taking over the Honey and Rye Bakehouse space. Mm-hmm. They're doing their grand opening today and tomorrow. They didn't have the candy last weekend.
2: Oh.
1: I wasn't there. So now they have it, I think. And so I think it's starting over, or it's starting this weekend. So get going there, because they're going to have Italian French sodas, princess cake, all the good rainbow deliciousness. I think that's fun. Also, we used to do this thing where we would drive out to the Minnesota's largest candy store.
2: Yes.
1: In August.
2: Yes.
1: As well as a precursor to going back to school. That was also a thing we did to be like... And when Jakey went to kindergarten, I have a picture of him. It's a very German thing to then, on your first day of kindergarten, you have, you're presented with this giant paper cone of candy that is like, hey, this is what school, good job, you're going to school.
2: That's fun.
1: And it was
2: a May Day basket.
1: Cement, yeah, it was a very German tradition that I did with Jakey Boy. And,
2: I like it.
1: It's kind of funny because it's now I'm don't eat too many sugars, whatever.
2: Yeah.
1: Anyway, blah, blah, blah. Official Fried Chicken, I don't know if you know about this. They've opened this week a couple new spots. So if you guys remember them, this is Jared Brewington's spot. And it's been at the Twin Stadium for a while now. And it is some crispy roasted chicken. I love this fried chicken. And it is, they're taking over three Hangry Joe's locations, one in Edina, one in Invergrove Heights, and one in Woodbury. Woodbury's coming soon, but the other two are open. It is, if you're looking for fried chicken, I know that the sadness is where we're waiting for the revival to come back. I'm just saying that this is great fried chicken. I really love it.
2: I like it.
1: Yeah.
2: Have you heard about that there was some recent change in Minnesota law that allowed the THC potency to increase?
1: There's so much stuff going on with THC
2: there
1: beverages.
2: There is now an orange, raspberry, or peach. It's called P-Lift. At Certix, it's 350 milliliters.
1: It's just Plift.
2: Okay, thank you.
1: Yeah.
2: And it's 83 milligrams in the bottle.
1: Oh, God.
2: That is just a lot.
1: A
2: and
1: lot.
2: Lunar Spirits has one, too. And I think the way you're supposed to do it is the Lunar Spirits is just 85 milligrams THC mixer, unflavored. So you add it to your favorite beverage.
1: Oh.
2: So you can...
1: Oh, it's a concentrate.
2: Yes.
1: Got it.
2: The other one is not. Plift is not.
1: Yeah.
2: P-Lift.
1: P-Lift.
2: But Lunar's is.
1: Yes.
2: But that's at Certix. Lunar Spirit's, the one that's the concentrate, is $40 if you're interested in that.
1: Okay.
2: Wow.
1: Yeah, I don't...
2: Yeah. Plift.
1: Plift. I
2: had two sips of a 10 milligram soda thing that someone had, And I was just like, I'm so anxious about this. This is not for me.
1: Does it make you anxious when you drink it?
2: I had the two sips and then I was like, is this something happening? Is it going to happen? Is something happening? Is this going to happen? Like, I don't know. Is something happening? Like, and just was until I stopped. And then I was like, oh, all right. Is this that? I don't know.
1: Were you chilled out? You obviously
2: I was also drinking wine.
1: Oh, well.
2: So it was hard to
1: tell.
2: You
1: were crossing. So there's that.
2: I don't know. Is that bad?
1: I mean, yes. Technically,
2: two sips.
1: I mean, there's that bad is a subjective know, word here. And there are definitely people who do both. And, you know, and that's, I'm no judgment on that. I have been that person. But technically, you know, I think if you're trying THC beverages for the first time or like trying to figure them out, I think it's good to like just a night you're going to know you're going to be home.
2: I have never had a whole one.
1: And
2: I still
1: just
2: haven't.
1: Like have a can. I've had one when I was like cooking dinner and stuff, and I just sort of was like just by myself, and I was like, I don't know, we'll just see how it goes. And I don't love it. I just don't. It's not my.
2: Yeah,
1: it's not my jam.
2: Kurt takes the gummies sometimes to sleep, and he gets heartburn from them. So I was like, why don't you try like one of these drinks? So I bought them.
1: Yeah.
2: And I was like, here, I bought this for you to try them. And then he told me because I've been home, and he tried one up north. He was like, yeah. I don't think that's for me. He's like, I had weird dreams all night and I did not like it.
1: Oh.
2: But everybody's got like their own tolerance.
1: I get weird dreams when I take melatonin.
2: Oh, yeah. I can see that. I remember getting the Nicorette patch.
1: Yeah.
2: Because I was trying to quit smoking and all night long I'd be having psychedelic dreams and wake up so unrested. I finally did quit smoking, but and the patch helped.
1: I can't imagine you as a smoker.
2: Oh, God, I loved it at the time.
1: Really?
2: Yeah, I don't love it anymore. I'm so glad I don't. It's been a long time. I actually quit before Ellie was born, so.
1: I can't even imagine you like
2: oh, like, my mom like was a huge smoker. I grew up in smoking cars, household.
1: Doing one of these things.
2: Just everything smelling like smoke. In fact, sometimes now if I like find a piece of clothing or something that was my mom's or I'm at my mom's house because my stepdad still lives there, I can still smell her.
1: Yeah. My Nana, I told you, she had like Pall Malls and all the soup tureens as decor. And I feel like I

0: How many hours of sleep?
1: News.
0: How much, you know, milligrams of
1: so
0: water?
1: So many tracking of everything.
0: So much, like, how to do everything to be perfect. This is someone saying F you and lighting up a heater and having a rebellious moment against all that. And I like that idea of it. Just don't love, A, the smell, B, the cancer.
1: Yeah.
0: You know what I mean?
1: Can't you just eat, like, chips instead? Yeah. Which maybe, I don't know.
0: Right? So it's a hard place. And so... there's a lot of cool young ladies in New York on the Instagrams who are doing like, they have like cigarette trays like at their parties.
1: It reminds me of the, what was that JFK movie that we just, or the Netflix series we just watched that was the story of him and what was the woman
0: he was married
1: to? Oh, Love
0: Story or whatever?
1: Yes.
0: On Hulu?
1: Because there was so much smoking in that.
0: Yeah. That's a part of it.
1: It reminds me of that.
0: It's also the 90s. You know what I mean? Like, there's that. Oh, and here we go. We're done.
1: All right. Well,
0: this has been the most random show, so.
1: Hope it was good for you.
0: Hopefully you guys had fun
1: for us. Ciao, ciao. Have a great week.
2: Where talk is fun.
3: Oh, what a day brightener.
2: My talk, everything entertainment.
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4: Welcome to the
0: Adventures of Bradley and Dawn.
4: Hold on. Welcome to the
0: second day of your work week.
4: And the Adventures of Bradley and Dawn. That is us. Thanks for joining us, you guys. It looks like Suri Cruz is Cruz no more. She's cruising to a different last name. Hi. I saw this story yesterday and I was like, I had a little bit of deja vu, which is French for I don't remember where I am in time and space. I thought we knew that Suri Cruz had dropped her daddy's name. And apparently we did know, because I went back and dug, and what I found in the digging was that we were alerted to this when she graduated. It was like on the...
0: Yes. The program.
4: The program had Suri Noel, and we were like, oh, that's weird. Suri Noel, is that her middle name? No, that's her mom's middle name.
0: Yes.
4: So she took her mom's middle name as her last name. And we thought, well, that's interesting. I wonder if that was like permanent or legal. Well, we didn't know at the time, but we now have confirmation because the archivists at Page Six have done their due diligence with the good people at Pennsylvania and found that, you know, I just love this because there's somebody on staff who was like, I'm going to call up the Pennsylvania records department and say, hey, do you got a record of a Suri Cruz? And they're like, no, but we got a Suri Noel. Anyway, what they found out is through voting records, she registered to vote under Suri Noel. Well, you can't use a fake name to register to vote, obviously. Ergo, if she's on the rolls as Suri Noel, that means her legal name is Suri Noel, even if we don't have the confirmation of a name change. And they speculate that that happened around the time she went to college, which means it would have happened in New York, which is why Pennsylvania wouldn't have any record of it. Nonetheless, that's all the work we did, which really wasn't that work. I just wanted to sit with the fact that we now, this is like 2 weeks of two different major celebrities whose children have removed their last name. Which really, I don't know, that says something surely about male celebrity in Hollywood, no? I mean, I don't want to make too much out of it, but it is fascinating because what I'm talking about, of course, is Brad Pitt. We just learned that another one of his kids removed their last name.
0: Yeah, it's, you know, celebrities, they're just like us.
4: Not really.
0: No, they're not.
4: Well, I mean, sure, family stuff is normal.
0: Yeah, family stuff is normal. I think in the case of her... Suri. She is going to school for musical theater. So she plans on being an actress. And so she wanted a name. I'm just saying, like, you know, people change their names to be actors. Maybe she just didn't want it to be associated with either, because she didn't pick Suri Holmes either, you know? So.
4: Well, sure, from like a Nepo baby standpoint, I could understand that, but
0: we're all going
4: to
0: know.
4: I would just like to point out the minute she walks into any casting room, people are going to be like, oh, you fooled me. I thought you were some rando named Suri Noel. No,
0: right.
4: they absolutely. I get what you're saying. And the article on Page Six points that out. But I feel like you have to, there is something there because to ensure to say I'm going to be my own person, symbolically, great. But we also know that they have had no relationship.
0: Right.
4: Essentially since she was a child, like, and a young child at that. Mm-hmm. Because once Suri left with Katie, they don't appear to have had much of a relationship since. And what we also know from, you know, our past, because we've been doing this for a long time, is that he is in an organization that is very rigid on family connections with people that are not in the church with them. That is Scientology. So if you're not a Scientology, it's very hard to have a relationship with somebody like Tom Cruise to have a relationship with someone closely that is not in the Church of Scientology.
0: It's just, you know, it's pretty sad. is what it is.
4: Yeah, now, absolutely.
0: I'm sure that, like, I don't remember any legal fight going on. You know, so Katie Holmes, her mom, did she just didn't, like, we don't know whether or not she said, if you're going to choose that, then we don't want to see you. I mean, or
4: she has not talked, obviously, yeah.
0: They don't talk about
4: it. Katie Holmes has not talked about it, mostly because I imagine there was a settlement or there was something that precludes her from talking about any of this. And even just from, like, a, you know, Nunya standpoint, I'm sure she's not going to talk about those details publicly. Mm-hmm. I dear God hope at some point she can write a book, because her perspective has to be incredible. Mm-hmm. And she's done an amazing job of shielding her and her child from the wrath of an organization that really does come after people who leave the church. Now, I don't know what their relationship was with the church while Tom Cruise was married, mm-hmm. but I do know that past his prologue, and we see how Nicole Kidman was handled after she left Tom Cruise and was forced to essentially give up any relationship she had with her adopted children.
0: I know. So they are in the church with Tom.
4: Yeah, or were, at least when they broke up and for years after. I don't know where they are today, but...
0: Right. And it, I don't know. It's just... I hope that she, you know, if someone's reading a program and she's on Broadway, let's say, they're not going to probably know. They're just like, oh, who plays this role? Like, the general public isn't going to know. But as far as casting directors know, they're going to know, you know.
4: Well, I think people are going to know when they go to see a show and Suri, like, they will go to the show because she's in it, I would assume. I mean, some off-Broadway thing, like, as she's getting started. But ultimately, people will talk, right, and say, oh, my God, Tom Cruise's daughter is going to be in this thing.
0: Yeah.
4: In this day and age?
0: I would, you know, it would, for him being, like, if you say Scientology, we think Tom Cruise, honestly. Like, he is the front-facing person as a celebrity, the biggest celebrity.
4: Well, and by all accounts, like right up there behind David Miscavige, who runs the organization, has incredible amount of power and leeway.
0: For sure. And I was just thinking, like, could they have made an exception just to save face with, you know, how they're represented? Like, well, Tom Cruise gets to see his kid, you know? But did he fight for that? Did
4: well,
0: he want
4: that? I was
0: going
4: to say, that would presume he actually wanted to have a relationship. I mean, after Katie Holmes left, maybe he didn't want to.
0: Gosh.
4: Maybe he felt, I mean, you know, that wouldn't be the most shocking. We've seen families torn up over a lot less. So I guess it doesn't surprise me. It's very sad and tragic for all involved. And who knows? We're not there. But again, I'm just looking around at, you know, what's happened in the past. He doesn't have a relationship with Nicole Kidman.
0: Mm-mm.
4: And that's not always the case, right? Like, a lot of times people divorce, they share children together, they maintain a relationship.
0: Yeah.
4: That is absolutely not the case with Nicole, and clearly not with Katie, and sadly not with Suri, such that, you know. Also, I just feel like Suri Noel is more, like, obviously somebody than if she was just, like, Suri Smith. You know what I mean? Like, because Suri Noel, because when I first heard it, I was like, that's not a last name.
0: Right.
4: Well, it's not. It's her mom's middle name.
0: Yeah.
4: But, you know, I think people will start to know, oh, Suri Noel.
0: Yeah.
4: That's Tom Cruise's daughter.
0: It's got to be hard for him to see all this stuff. But, you know, I feel like this is his choice. Ultimately, you're going to choose your religion over a relationship with your child.
4: Yeah, you're
0: I have
4: parent.
0: A problem with that.
4: Of course.
0: I mean, I just do hate to judge someone's religion, but something that cuts you off from your own children.
4: Yeah, it's not about judging the religion. It's about the organization that fosters the religion. And we talk about, or we used to talk about that all the time in the context of Scientology. It's not because they will say that they are persecuted for their religion.
0: Yeah.
4: Whereas some people say, actually, we're skeptical of the people running the organization, much
0: the
4: like
0: rules.
4: People were skeptical of the Catholic Church when there was a huge cover-up about childhood sexual abuse.
0: Yeah, exactly.
4: You know, but that doesn't mean that it's the religion I mean, it's you could make that argument if you want, but I think most people would say it's about the organization. It's not about the actual faith. And I think in that way, you know, Scientology, it's not about the ideas, although you could probably have a debate about the ideas, but it's not about the ideas. It's about what they do to enforce, you know, compliance by their members.
0: And if you've seen Leah Remini's show,
4: yeah.
0: I mean, that was a real eye-opener. Wow. We learned so much about, like, if you start, you know, trying to, if you leave and then talk about them, they're following you. It's just, it was so shocking what she, you know, put forth so bravely in her documentaries.
4: And many. Yep. Many have come forward to share their stories. And Suri, hopefully one day, we'll get to tell her story in her own words as a former mermaid and child of Tom Cruise.
0: That's right. I saw a picture, just a companion of this story yesterday. There was another story about this. And he's holding her. And she looks like if you put her down, that she would probably come up to his shoulders. You know, it's just like that child is being carried.
4: We used to say, like we used to argue that she was a mermaid because you would never see her walking on her own. Katie Holmes would be carrying her everywhere. And we were like, she can walk?
0: And we're like, maybe Leonardo she got a fish DiCaprio tail. Is her dad because he never gets off his yacht.
4: Oh, yeah.
0: And so I don't think he has legs.
3: Morning, sunshine.
5: I don't want to disparage your opinion.
6: I think you're going to, though.
5: Yeah,
6: I'm
5: that's
6: fine.
5: Usually what happens when somebody says, I don't want to do this, and then they go ahead and do something anyway. I just feel like you can do more with pie. I feel like pie has so many options.
6: Well, you're wrong.
5: Okay.
6: But that's okay. We can all be wrong every so often.
5: I mean, I rarely am, Jason. Such a rarity. whatever.
6: Can you layer a pie? Nope. You can layer a cake. You can you can put fruit in the middle, fruit in the layers.
5: I think what I mean is like the limits
6: I'm not
5: of.
6: Done.
5: Oh,
6: you
5: sorry.
6: You can put cream cheese frosting in the middle. You can put.
5: Look at this! Is like a scene in Forrest Gump.
6: I'm not done.
5: What can he have?
6: Butterfly shrimp
5: and grits.
6: Coconut shrimp.
5: Coconut shrimp.
6: Grilled shrimp. Coconut shrimp. Fried shrimp. Shrimp kebab.
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4: Hey, Dawn, we sure had some fun adventures on the show earlier.
0: Did we? It was so long ago. What did we do again?
4: Here, I'll replay some of it for you. Right here during the Bradley and Dawn replay on My Talk 107.1.
0: Thanks for doing that. My mic's on. Welcome back to the Adventures of Bradley and Dawn. Having a good time here on the first day of the work week. It's hot, it's steamy, so let's just relax and listen to a tale of a creature on my balcony of my cabin.
4: Oh, that's almost sounded like some weird euphemism, but I was kind of uncomfortable. But
0: what do you mean,
4: a creature on the balcony of your cabin?
0: Okay, so a lot of times I have ring cams up around the cabin, and so I check in and see, number one, how long is the grass? Because I just got my lawnmower fixed yesterday. I will no longer have to weed eat the entire property.
4: Oh, good.
0: And I'm so thankful for that. So thanks to the lawnmower man who came to our house and fixed that. I don't know his name. Okay, so I was looking in and I just happened to turn it on. I don't know why. I was like, I wonder what's going on up there. And I can talk through it, you know, like you can talk through your ring camera and go, hey, bear. So I look, and then you can find this on my Instagram, which you can find at Dawn at Dark, or just search my name, Dawn McLean. And you see these two little eyeballs, but they look really big.
4: Okay, so when did you open this up?
0: 11:30 p.m. last night.
4: So,
0: here's my phone. I'll let you watch this.
4: Okay, so you... open it. What made you open it up at 11:30?
0: Just I don't curiosity. Know. I was like, I just want to check and see. I just got to check and see if anybody's creeping around, you know, up there. Floodlights come on and all that kind of stuff. But this is the ring light. And so there's a upper, you know, like loft. And so
4: you
0: at
4: sure
0: the front
4: not
0: of the,
4: a UFO,
0: a UFO, that's it would be. No, that's right on the. That's on a balcony. It's hard to see if you don't know the house, but like there's a loft.
4: Alien.
0: And then there's a small balcony above the front door.
4: It's,
0: okay.
4: If it's a raccoon, they might be.
0: But what's it doing up there?
4: Looks like it's doing the hokey pokey.
0: It knows that I'm looking at it because the light came on, you know, and so it's big. The eyes look so big and glowy. I'm like, that looks cat size, or it's got to be a raccoon. But what the hell is it doing up there by my Starlink? what is it doing?
4: You don't have a light on up there, right? That's not a light.
0: No, that's not a light, no. And it's moving its head back and
4: forth. Yeah, it looks like it's just bobbing around like doo-doo-doo-doo-doo.
0: But I did turn on the microphone, the speaker, and I went, hey, bear.
4: And?
0: Hey, bear. Well, it just was, that's when it's moving its head around. I don't know, it just looks kind of creepy.
4: Actually, that looks kind of cartoonish. Doesn't look scary to me. I'm not scared by that at all. I thought you were going to have like two little beady eyes staring back at you. These are like two big round, like wee Like, I could just see a little raccoon up there doing a dance. Like, I'm up here and you're not.
0: I mean, it has to be a raccoon, because if it was a squirrel.
4: It's not a squirrel, because those eyes are really
0: too
4: big.
0: Yeah.
4: I see a hand raised in the
0: Please,
4: peanut gallery.
0: He's watched the video. What do you think, sir?
3: Speaking of raccoons, what if it was Jimothy?
4: Oh.
0: Jimothy! Oh, gosh.
4: It could be.
0: Jimothy. Where does Jimothy? Okay.
4: You want to Jimothy explain Jimothy?
0: It's a raccoon who has some type of a spinal defect. And so it doesn't look like it has a body. It just looks like it has a head, no torso, and a back end. And it's really cute. I don't know where that raccoon lives.
3: I think he's out in Seattle.
0: Seattle.
3: If I'm not mistaken.
0: Jimothy.
4: Maybe you have your very own Jimothy. Have you ever seen eyeballs on the camera before?
0: No. I mean, well, there was some type of like a small bobcat or some type of a cat like that.
4: Yeah.
0: I don't know what kind it was, though.
4: So that's the only video you have? You don't have anything before or after that?
0: No, that's it. Now, I checked this morning because I was worried that a raccoon was stuck up there.
4: Well, how would they get stuck?
0: I don't know. They climb up from a tree onto the roof and then just jump down onto the balcony and can't get back up.
4: They're very smart, I'm sure. Yeah. I mean, we had a raccoon on that building in downtown St. Paul that figured it out, right?
0: Oh, that's right. Oh, my gosh. That's right.
4: Remember that? What was his name?
0: I don't know. NPR.
4: Rocky. Yeah. So I would be less worried about it and more worried about what's on the other side of the window of that balcony. Is that a bedroom?
0: There are two beds. Yeah, it's a balcony with two beds.
4: So if anyone's staying in that room, I'd be a little terrified that critters are getting on there at night. But
0: yeah, I also don't want it to eat any of the wires for the Ring cam, or I'm sorry, my satellite.
4: Do they do that?
0: Well, critters, yeah, squirrels definitely do. They bite through anything.
4: Well, until they hit an electrical.
0: That's true.
4: Current, and then dzz, they did.
0: It's just like a, yeah, but. I don't know.
4: Yeah, I'm first of all, squirrels, to my understanding, in most cases are not nocturnal, so it's very likely a nocturnal critter, and it could be some sort of
0: maybe
4: predator.
0: A possum.
4: It could be a possum, although that seems too tall, because based on where the bottom is, it's not something like skulking around at the on the base of the balcony. It's something that's sitting up or standing up, right?
0: Yeah, I mean, it's
4: I mean, it could be a neighbor.
0: Oh, my gosh.
4: A child.
0: Okay, so let me show you. This is the picture.
4: Are there any children
0: of,
4: in the neighborhood?
0: This is the picture in the daylight of the cabin.
4: And then where's the video?
0: The video is taken from...
4: No, where's the video? On here so I can see both.
0: Okay, well, I can go back to my Instagram.
4: I just
0: Instagram.
4: Want to look at both.
0: Okay. Yeah. Can you pull up Instagram on your...
4: Yeah.
0: On
4: You've
0: your...
4: posted it on your Instas?
0: Yes. It just says, who are you? What are you? So,
4: is that a side view from?
0: That's a side view. So the Ring camera, as you can see,
4: I think
0: where
4: there's somebody with a flashlight in your cabin.
0: Stop! That's not. It can't be.
4: No,
0: that's,
4: it is. Okay, so now that I'm looking, it actually is at the base. So,
0: it's the corner. If you're looking at the house, the right hand side of the balcony.
4: Yeah.
0: Because that's the garage. This is. It's coming from the. Garage shed.
4: Yeah, I would bet that's either an alien.
0: An alien. I mean, the eyeballs
4: Sasquatch
0: are so big.
4: Child.
0: The Sasquatch child. The Sasquatch?
4: No, they call it a Sasquatchito. Yeah, it's probably, it has to be something that can climb. So it's either an opossum or a raccoon, I would think.
0: Yeah.
4: Because nothing else, it's not going to be like a cat or
0: something.
4: I bet it's
0: a possum because the trees, there are trees that hang, you know, close. And they climb up trees and hang from trees, you know. So I don't know, raccoons, they don't usually go up trees, do they?
4: Oh, yeah.
0: Oh, God. Look, I sound like
4: somebody says an owl.
0: That
4: is actually a really good idea. Actually, because of the bobbing head...
0: An owl.
4: It might be an owl.
0: Oh, my gosh. If it's an owl, that is so cool.
4: Yeah. I actually like the owl theory now. Somebody says owl looks like an owl. I say owl chupacabra.
0: Oh.
4: It's not chupacabra.
0: Well, I hope it's an owl. I love owls.
4: Well, I think because of the bobbing.
0: Yeah.
4: because I feel like a raccoon would just like be moving around or, yeah, this is an owl.
0: Yay! I have a big owl in the woods.
4: Yeah, I bet there's a lot of owls.
0: Gosh, I gotta, now I'm on a mission.
4: Yeah. Are nocturnal.
0: All of them.
4: No.
0: No?
4: No. What kind of owls? There's a big one, because I remember one time when I worked over at Target's Financial Services Division, which is in that building off of 394 by Penn, up in the, it's up on a hill. It's kind of a remote area, and I was waiting for the bus one night, and in the eve, like I'm just standing there in sort of a portico, and I all of a sudden felt something, this wind on my left-hand side.
0: No.
4: This giant, all of a sudden in front of me, this giant owl, it probably had a 6-foot wingspan.
0: Oh,
4: I just about crap my pants because they are so
0: oops,
4: silent.
0: I crap my pants. Yeah, they're so cool. Great gray owl, northern hawk owl, boreal owl.
4: Great horned, barred, eastern screech, northern saw-whet owl.
0: Whet.
4: These are, I just asked for Minnesota owls.
0: That's great.
4: What about the great horned owl? Maybe you got a great horned.
0: I don't know.
4: Yeah, because you see the Stormer, you can see the bobbin, right?
0: Oh, yeah, it's definitely bobbing.
3: Yeah,
0: it's
3: it doing does kind of look like, and you also don't see it blink ever.
4: That's true.
0: No.
3: Which would give me reason why it'd probably be an owl.
4: It's an owl on cocaine.
3: Oh, cocaine owl. Yeah. Maybe he knows cocaine bear.
0: You guys, you're funny. I should put some food out for it. Oh, no, that's not going to work because then squirrels will get it.
4: First of all,
0: that would be like mice.
4: They're real good at doing that themselves. They don't need our help.
0: Okay, I just got really excited.
4: Up north, all of a sudden she's trying to feed owls. If it was like a crow, sure. Owl, I feel like, again, you're not getting up late. Now, the next time you go up to your cabin, you'll just have to sit on the other side of that window at night and keep your eyes peeled. Because the other question we had was, how did it get up there? Well, it really only makes sense if you look, unless it climbed on your siding, which just doesn't seem very likely for most critters. Like, why would
0: like
4: they?
0: The
4: unless there
0: cabin.
4: Was some sort of
0: yeah.
4: food in that space. It makes most sense that it was something that could alight upon the balcony.
0: Wow, I never thought of an owl.
4: Well, see, that's why the internet is so helpful.
0: Thank you, internet.
5: Where talk is fun.
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4: Every Wednesday at this time, Dawn interprets listener dreams. You can have your dream interpreted if you stay tuned. She'll tell you how you can do that in mere moments. But first, let's get right to the dreams, Dawn. Are you ready, Fred?
0: Yes, I am.
4: Okay, good, because Anna sent us the following dream mail. Hey, Dawn. What?
0: Dream mail. I like that.
4: Like that. You should send dream
0: mail. Dream mail.
4: Hey, Dawn. Says Anna, my dream is about my old high school friend who's a male. We used to be very close, but after high school, we stopped talking. In the dream, we are hanging out, and I'm seeking comfort from him. I'm sitting by him wanting to cuddle and be with him. Sometimes in my dream, I'm conscious that I have a boyfriend and question if I'm cheating on him. Thanks, Dawn and Bradley.
0: Okay.
4: Thanks, Anna.
0: Anna, thank you so much. So this is a good dream because I think a lot of people, I want to talk about in general what like hooking up. Yeah, hooking up with people means sex. It is not sex in a dream. What it means is that your subconscious mind and your conscious mind are getting together to create something new. Okay. And then when you dream about babies, that is the result of you getting together. Babies are new ideas. All right. So if you are dreaming about this male, think about the qualities that he had that you love so much, because that is the part of you that can create new things in your life. So you're dreaming about an aspect of the self, and you're dreaming about what's deep in your soul. That allows you, because if you dream of women, you're dreaming about conscious life experiences, how you move about the day. And so you are really desiring this connection with your inner self to create something new. And we only know what that is. You only know what that is because you know what made you like him so much. Like, you know, was he super funny? Like, was he... I don't know, just a bunch of different qualities that he had. Three qualities, pick them out, and then see how you can bring something into your life through a new idea that involves a little bit of his qualities. It's kind of breaking it down, like what it's a simple dream, but also let's talk about the cheating. It is not you're like, ooh, am I cheating? What you're really doing is that you are thinking about, if I do put my attention towards making this new idea with this part of myself, am I leaving behind who I am now? You know, am I betraying myself in some way? So if you like would really like to start doing stand-up comedy, let's say, that would be a new idea that would come into your life where you're like, oh, I really could get a lot out of that. That would, you know, but then what are you doing now? Are you, you know, not doing something like that? And you're like, I really need to be serious, though, and I need to, you know, focus on my work. But actually, you need hobbies. So you just got to think of what that is, that new idea.
4: Yeah, what it means to you.
0: Exactly.
4: Very personal, I'm sure, to Anna.
0: Yes.
4: But it doesn't mean you want to get freaky with your high school friend.
0: Yes.
4: I mean, you may want to, but the dream ain't nothing to do with it. All right. Let's go on to another dream. This dream mail comes from our friend Lynn. Listener Lynn says the following. Dear Dawn, I have all throughout my life at different times had the same dream where I lose my purse and will lose not only my driver's license, credit cards, debit cards, health insurance cards, but much personal info contained in it. To add to it, I've had the dream so many times that in my sleep, I've even told myself that even though it usually ends up a dream, this time I've really lost it. Oh, so she's like dreaming within dreams.
0: Mm-hmm.
4: Or she's, you know.
0: It's like Inception.
4: Yeah.
0: Wow.
4: Dreamception.
0: Yes. Okay, Lynn. So this is, she dreams it a lot. So this is like, this is her recurring dream. When you dream about money, a wallet, personal items that you can't find or lose, those are things of value to you, but it doesn't mean the actual things. It is about how you value yourself. All right. So how much do you value yourself, Lynn? And are you doing something in your life, like I'm just going to say your job, where you don't feel like that you can express your individuality because all of your identification is in the dream, like you know, how you access your money, but also how you take care of yourself with your health insurance cards, your driver's license. So this is identifies you. So are you doing something in your day-to-day life that causes you to feel like you've lost your identity and individuality? Do you feel like just a number? Like, is there loneliness in your job where you're like, I don't feel like I can really actually be Lynn, like the creative Lynn, the Lynn that, you know, does whatever your qualities are, whatever makes you feel like the individual that you are. And maybe this could take some soul searching, and I'd like you to do it, because if you're having this over and over again, your soul's trying to give a message to you.
4: It's like, Lynn.
0: Lynn, come on. Lynn, where is Lynn? So a lot of times, I mean, we all have issues, and like, I don't know anyone who doesn't have issues sometimes with their self-esteem. You know, in all different kinds of aspects of life. If you're completely confident at everything, I don't know. I don't know anyone like that.
4: Well, you're probably a psychopath.
0: Yeah, you might be,
4: or
0: like
4: a sociopath, at least.
0: Elon Musk or something.
4: Yeah.
0: But so think about what is good about you and how you value yourself, and not necessarily how other people value you, but how you see yourself and how you can, because it could just be their, your frame of mind. Like when you go to work, I'm just going to say work, but you might feel like nobody cares about what I can do. They're just shoving these numbers at me that I have to calculate and adding me into a meeting, but nobody knows my name, or, you know, or maybe you're even the boss and you're like, people just see me in this one way and they don't know who I really am.
4: Yep.
0: So contemplate that, Lynn, and hopefully you can start having better dreams.
4: I hope you have better dreams, dear.
0: Mm-hmm.
4: Do you want to do another dream?
0: Yes.
4: No? Good. And listeners, if you've liked what you've heard so far and would have would prefer to have Dawn interpret your dream, stay tuned. She'll tell you how you can do that in just minutes. But up first, we have one last email. This one comes from, is it Elise?
0: Mm-hmm. I think so.
4: Elise says, Dear Dawn, this was such an odd dream. I need to have you let me know. What the heck? I was outside at my parents' farm. There was an RV or bus that was full of little people and performers. It seemed that they had car trouble, and that's why they were there. For some reason, Kate Hudson was there, and apparently we knew each other. We went into the house, and she gave me a peach-colored jogging suit. It was too big, but I was very appreciative. We went back outside, and the little people got their vehicle repaired and had to leave.
0: Okay. All right, so this is one of those dreams, kind of a dream, like I have dreams where there's just so many different characters and odd situations that I'm in, so I can relate to this. So if you're at your parents' farm and that is a real thing, that's just, you know, your most comfortable state of mind. So when you're in your most comfortable state of mind, sometimes there are issues with parts of you that there's some issues going on with your body, because it's the a car is your body in a dream, okay? But also, when you add in that there are performers, and I would say that the reason why you're having these issues with your body could have something to do with how you present yourself in the world. Are you performing, like literally performing? Do you feel like when you're with people, you're not being your real self? And it's causing you to feel like anxious, you know? That's a body problem, even though it's like, oh, that's just my head. No, that affects your whole body.
4: Yeah.
0: So how are you performing when you're around others? And then when we work in Kate Hudson. All right. So she kind of seems to be, since you're not focusing on the car problems, you go away with Kate Hudson into the house. It seems like Kate Hudson is the solution to not worrying about that. So I would say, and by the way, celebrities are imagined parts of yourself. Did I say that?
4: Mm-hmm.
0: Okay. So you have to think about, when you think of Kate Hudson, the actress that you don't know, what are three qualities that you think about her? That is what takes you out of your the situation that you're in that causes the problems with your body. And then when we get into this jogging suit that she gives you, clothes are a form of us. It's not your real identity. It's what you show to other people. So there seems to be some dissonance between who you are and then what you perceive other people think of you and what you're showing to other people, because you say that it's too big. You're like, well, this doesn't fit me, you know, so maybe you're just trying on different personalities. and then look, all of a sudden, yeah, those clothes don't fit, but you get back to a place where the little people, they got their car fixed. So somehow your soul is trying to tell you that you have a solution to something involving your body. And it could, you could, you know, hey, send Kate Hudson a DM. Say, hey, can you come over and help me with my problem? No.
4: Yeah.
0: But just think about what Kate Hudson is to you. And it's just a part of you that has a solution. You just haven't in your everyday real life found out what that is yet.
4: But you may. And if you do, let us know. Just like all of you who sent dreams, if you heard anything that resonated, Dawn loves follow-up emails. Mm-hmm. Shoot her a note. Dawn, if people want to have their dream interpreted by you on another episode of Dreamweaver Dawn, where do they send their dream mail?
0: Yeah, you just go to our website or our app and find our show, Bradley and Dawn, and then there's an envelope somewhere in the corner of the screen. Email us. It's D. McLean. I'm not Donna Valentine. Sometimes she gets my dreams, a very similar first name. But just send me and title it Dream and then make it about a paragraph long. And you will eventually hear it on Wednesday during the show or the Wednesday podcast if you listen in podcast form. And this might throw you off, so I'll say this. When you send the dream, I won't email you back.
4: Yep.
0: Because it's just a logistics thing for me. When emails start nesting and I've talked back and forth to somebody, I'm like, where was the original dream? So anyway, I won't email you back, and you will hear it on the show eventually.
1: Morning, sunshine.
11: There's a thing on celebrity cruise ships called Shine Night, where you're supposed to wear like something sparkly or something, like it's your fashion moment. And he goes, have you ever thought of like going to the guys that make your suits and having them make like a high fashion suit? He goes, like a Coleman Domingo situation of like a high-waisted, double-breasted top with some flowy bottoms.
13: Jason, with love, I want to say this, and I want you to hear me, that I adore you. If you showed up at an event, I would try to be a good friend, and I would try so hard to be like, Jason.
11: I know.
13: Girl.
11: Uh-huh. 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
13: I'm sorry.
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4: Well, bakers, and Dawn, that includes you, there's a new baking contest at the Minnesota State Fair this year. You could win a couple of $100 and bragging rights with all your friends and fellow Twin Cityans.
0: Okay.
4: Or Minnesotans, I guess, because it is the Minnesota State Fair. Good afternoon. Welcome back to The Adventures of Bradley and Dawn. I saw this headline yesterday and I thought, well, I know somebody who bakes and her name is Dawn McClain. And there's a new baking contest at the Minnesota State Fair. In fact, it's sponsored this year. You know, they do these, the Creative Activities has all sorts of competitions you can enter at the Minnesota State Fair. And a bunch of them are food related. Everything from bread and canning and crop art and, you know, you name it. Well, this year, Land O'Lakes is sponsoring a competition specifically to find out who can make the best ever shortbread.
0: Oh, okay.
4: Yummy. So cookies, basically it's a cookie, shortbread cookie contest. Cookies can be any shortbread style, flavor, or shape and are judged on originality, appearance, taste, and flavor. Mm. What's the difference between taste and flavor?
0: Well, if it's like lavender, that would be flavor, and taste would just be overall.
4: Like, how does it taste?
0: Yeah, you know.
4: There are monetary awards, as I said. $200 for first place, $100 for second, $50 for third, plus bonus prizes for 25 other bakers. So basically, I feel like if you enter, you're going to get something, unless more than 25 people sign up, which, I don't know. I mean, there are a lot of people talking, but a lot of, you know, it takes work. You going to make some shortbread?
0: You know what? As like, whenever I think about all of the competitions with baking at the state fair, I'm just like, oh my gosh, it just seems so, like, how do you get it there without melting type of a thing? You know, I mean,
4: yeah. So,
0: this is actually the easiest thing that you could do, because you could drop it off and know that it's not going to, you know, depends on how you bake it, but like, it can be solid and you don't have to worry about chocolate melting or.
4: Yeah, unless there's chocolate in your recipe, but you're absolutely right, because it can be any kind of shortbread, so it can have things in it or not, but it could just be a very classic shortbread, which is mm-hmm. really just sugar, flour, and butter. Maybe some eggs? I don't know.
0: Isn't it crazy, though, how different recipes, like just with the limited ingredients that are in it, how different they can be, you know?
4: Oh, it's like, for sure.
0: How is this one better than this one? It's the same damn thing.
4: Yeah, because there's different kinds of butter.
0: Right.
4: There's different kinds of flour. There are different kinds of people with different kinds of kitchens and different kinds of fingers and different kinds of ovens. So true. That's why having a contest can be fun. Is this something you would do? I feel like you've made shortbread before.
0: I have tried to make shortbread, and it was just so crumbly.
4: Mm.
0: I make millionaire bars, and those have the
4: shortbread.
0: Caramel.
4: So you could make those for this competition, because that's technically a shortbread.
0: Oh, yeah. They are pretty crumbly, though. That recipe is Andrew Smythe's recipe from Great British Bake Off.
4: Yeah.
0: Which he's an amazing baker from, you know, like Four Seasons or something.
4: Yeah.
0: But the only problem with those is that they're crumbly. And I just want, like, there's a brand called Dueling Grandmas that's local. And it's a guy who created these, it's like small batch cookies that were both of his grandma's recipes that he figured out to combine to make the most delicious shortbread cookies I've ever had.
4: Yeah.
0: But it's just like,
4: we'll find out what his secret is. Yeah.
0: Well, and then just take it. No. Well, I mean, it has to be like the temperature of the butter matters. Like, when do you put it? Like, how do you, I'm almost positive that you need to keep the butter cold, you know?
4: I would assume so. When you work butter into flour, usually you want it to be cold. You don't want to put it in melted, but some recipes you can. I guess it just depends on the recipe.
0: It's like you want it to have the activation as it heats up in the oven. And that might not be right with shortbread, but I think it is from my memory, you know, because you don't want it to, because then the butter will just seep out everywhere.
4: Yeah. Well, like layered pastries, you want the butter to be cold so that the moisture evaporates as you're cooking it versus pouring it in after, because then it won't evaporate because there's no water. Yeah. Absolutely. All right. So
0: I wonder when the deadline is.
4: I will tell you. The deadline, you have some time because they opened registration, but you have until the 4th of August to register. And then drop-off day is on the 22nd of August between the hours of 9:30 and 1 p.m.
0: Perfect.
4: And it literally means you just go down to the fair, drop it off, and you're done.
0: That's great.
4: I feel like you should do it.
0: I feel like I should, too.
4: You going to do it?
0: Give me a challenge. Yeah.
4: Yeah.
0: I'm going to.
4: You could win a gold, blue, red, first place ribbon.
0: I could.
4: I don't know what kind of ribbon they give you.
0: I don't want to sell myself
4: blue,
0: short.
4: Right?
0: But.
4: I see what you did there.
0: Just entering would be, like, good for me, you know, to not have big expectations, because then I get disappointed.
4: Well, yeah, I mean,
0: so, like,
4: I don't
0: but
4: think...
0: just actually following through. That's what I'm trying to tell myself now.
4: Yeah, no, that would be a good assignment. it would give you the need to practice and do it. And listeners, there's all sorts of stuff. In addition to baked goods, there's canned and preserved foods. There are collections, people who display collections. There's a whole garment making, handicraft, needlecraft. And there's even a whole segment of work for senior citizens. So a bunch of activities that senior citizens can compete with.
0: That's really cool.
4: We'll put the, maybe if we haven't already, we can put the Minnesota State Fair Creative Activities guide on our show links page at some point. I'll put that in the
0: It's on there right now.
4: Perfect.
0: Yes,
4: perfect.
0: Yes.
4: And I got the story originally from the Star Tribune. So if you want to read more about that, you can do so there.
0: Okay. Very fun. Okay, we have to talk about Meghan Markle a little bit. Meghan Sussex, excuse me.
4: Yeah.
0: So
4: what's
0: she was on MasterChef Australia, and her team told the people there when she was introduced that under no circumstances will you present her as a member of the royal family.
4: Mm.
0: And unfortunately, when she was introduced that under no circumstances will you present her as a member of the royal family.
4: Mm.
0: And unfortunately, the poor host, who is also a judge, really loved

0: super apologetic and like it wasn't about Megan personally. You know, she
1: wait a minute. What is she apologizing or feeling apologetic about?
0: Because they said she said the word royal, but she was like master. And then she said the Duchess of Sussex. So the Duchess part and also mentioning the word royal made her team just tense up. Like, oh, wow. We told you not to do that. And then the lady was upset. She tried to apologize, but Megan had already left. It was a whole thing.
1: Oh.
0: I feel bad for this lady.
1: Yeah, people make mistakes.
0: Get over it, Megan.
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0: Did we? It was so long ago. What did we do again?
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4: Breaking news. We've got a big special guest in the studio with us, Dawn, for a very big and special day here on The Adventures of Bradley and Dawn. Good afternoon. Welcome. It is the
1: Bids for Kids. Oh, yeah. And the fourth day of the work week. That's right.
4: I keep trying to make you make that a thing.
1: I know.
4: And it's fine. But you did mention the most important thing first, which is
1: Bids for Kids. I'm so excited. Oh, my gosh.
4: Hopefully you guys have been listening all morning long. But if not, let's say you're just sitting down and enjoying your lunch. We have a wonderful 3 hours jam-packed where we are going to celebrate our charity partners for today. And you, my talkers, have so many opportunities to be involved in helping raise funds. And we, to that end, Dawn, have a very special guest in the studio today.
1: Yes. Right now we have Jordan Quayle, Vice President of Community Engagement with Ronald McDonald House Upper Midwest. Welcome to the show. Do we have your microphone on over there?
4: She is on the microphone closest to you, Stormy. If you know which one that is. Good morning.
5: Good morning.
4: Thank you for having us.
5: It's Bids for Kids.
1: Yes, it's Bids for Kids. How's it been going so far?
5: Oh, man, this is a different vibe. The control room is hopping.
4: Yeah.
5: And you get the messages and relay from Jess and Brooke. Are they the best?
1: They are.
5: Best
4: truly
5: in the business. These packages are incredible.
1: Yes.
4: The packages. So, okay, we do this every year. If this is your first time listening to a Bids for Kids broadcast day, it really means from the time we go on the air until the time we go off the air, we're raising money for our friends at Ronald McDonald House Charities Upper Midwest, which is why Jordan is here. But it's not just your typical fundraising drive. It is an opportunity for you to get in on the fun, not only to help support the work that Ronald McDonald House is doing, and you know that's going to involve some volunteer opportunities, but it's also a way to, I don't know, go and see and do some really fun things. Mm-hmm. And we announce different bonuses, if you will, each and every segment throughout the show. The morning show with Jason, Colleen, and Holly did that this morning, and then Donna and Steve had some very unique experiences, which we'll continue to remind you about. But we have our own bevy of opportunities to share with people. Jordan, how unique is this kind of a fundraising experience for the folks at Ronald McDonald House?
5: Well, it's in its 17th year.
1: Oh,
5: so,
1: man.
5: It is kind of vintage.
4: Oh my God,
5: 6 a.m. to 6 p.m. And you dial up like old school. You talk to someone on the phone. And that's the way you have to do it because it's first come, first grab them till they're gone kind of a style. I promise you, everyone in the control room taking the calls, they're so grateful. They're so excited. It is so fun to just walk through the item. If you don't even know that it's the fourth day of the week, you don't even know where you're going.
4: Yes.
5: You just want to support the campaign.
1: Yeah.
5: Call 651-647-KIDS. And they'll walk you through what's available. The packages are all donated by partners of the station, partners of the Ronald McDonald House. We couldn't do this campaign without everyone.
1: Right.
5: So we're grateful for that. But it's a great campaign because Ronald McDonald House keeps families together.
1: It really does.
5: And that's what this campaign is. We're not just raising money. We're creating packages and parties for My Talkers and families and friends of My Talkers to be together. We just had someone buy Chanhassen tickets for her mom and dad's 50th anniversary.
1: Oh, that's so cool.
4: And that's with Don and Steve, I think, right?
1: Yes.
4: Like that experience.
5: There is literally something for everyone all day. Your packages are launching and they are going to be awesome.
1: Yes.
4: Should we launch one right now?
1: We should. So since we do blinded by the item, we need to really get this out right now. And it is the drag bingo at Roxy's Cabaret with Bradley and myself, August 20th. And you just have to pay $25 to get into this. So you're going to enjoy some performances. You're going to play bingo with us throughout the night. There's extra performers. And also, you told me, Jordan, that you got tons of prizes for this. Like, yep. It's yes. just unbelievable how many prizes got donated.
5: Yes, so. And honestly, for the price point, $25, it's yes. going to be the best party. It's going to be the best party with awesome prizes. You are not going to play and go to this party and walk away disappointed. If you get zero prizes, you're going to still have money worth it.
1: Absolutely.
5: Money worth it. Going to a good cause. But they are building this event for this campaign, for MyTalkers, for the partnership. They're making it happen for us, and they're doing it so that we can do it for just $25. We have 110 tickets to sell, so make it a night out.
1: Please, and even if you don't have a big group of people, if it's just you, you will make friends. It's so
4: much
1: fun.
4: Yeah, they're MyTalkers, so you're going to instantly connect with those people. Again, 110 tickets. This hour's package that we're premiering just now for our Bids for Kids each hour package, Drag Bingo at Roxy's. Again, 110 tickets, $25. $25 is a steal because, I mean, I've been to the show. Dawn, we did this show mm-hmm. last year, and if you have not been to Roxy's, you're going to have a blast. All the performers are going to welcome you with open arms and make you laugh, make you smile, make you sing, mm-hmm. probably do a little dancing.
1: yes. Yeah. I've heard they've added performers and...
5: Yes, they are up in the ante on the performers. They'll, of course, be bingo and awesome prizes, but it'll be a vibe of socializing and just hanging out as well. And here's the thing. I don't know if you guys catch this in some of your circles, but I'm surprised at how many people haven't been to a place like Roxy's or Drag Brunch, Drag Bingo.
4: Mm-hmm.
5: There is no one that doesn't have a great time, that just feel like a great event. I'm so surprised
1: There's
5: at
1: so
5: how many
1: love.
5: People have wanted to go and haven't been able to check it out. So, like you said, get in on the action. It is just $25, and it's your chance to just have a great time out, do something you haven't done, or go to something you know is going to be fun.
1: Guaranteed.
5: And fun for a good cause.
1: Yes. So the phone number is 651-647-5437, 651-647-5437. Call and get your ticket.
4: Again, $25.
1: Yes.
4: If it's just you, great. Pick up a couple tickets for the gal pals, the boy pals, whoever, whatever pals you got that want to go. Maybe you don't even know if they can go. I guarantee if you've got friends in your life, you will find somebody to go with you. And again, this is all of those ticket proceeds are benefiting Ronald McDonald House Charities Upper Midwest. And we will tell the story. We will have opportunities for you to hear more about the great work that they're doing. But I feel like most MyTalkers already understand the importance and the value, even if they maybe haven't been listening on the station so long. They just know the great work that Ronald McDonald House Charities, especially here in Upper Midwest, are doing. But maybe you could just tell us a little bit about what a day-to-day experience is like at Ronald McDonald House.
5: Well, just today, there was a call out. We had to find a driver to... make sure dinner was delivered for one of our fundraising events, and the number of volunteers and staff who raised their hand for that. I mean, I think that is a testament of the community of support we have.
1: Mm-hmm.
5: Monday, Wednesday, Fridays, 3 days a week, we are supporting the hospitals with meals and supplies that are needed. Everything you need at your house is what our families need. And our job is to take care of families so they can just focus on their child.
1: So awesome.
5: And this community is just incredible. Yesterday, we had the kids go to Can-Can Wonderland. Summer camp and fun for siblings, patients who are maybe waiting for treatment or a procedure. We need to keep the joy of family and summer alive, and doing that with opportunities based on who's at the house. Sometimes the house is just filled with a bunch of caregivers and sick kiddos or babies. Other times the house has lots of kids who are maybe teenagers, and we have a movie theater and we have a full-size gym. We just had Gopher Women's Basketball serving lunch. The community of support that is needed to run our space along with our commitment to the additional amenities. Mm-hmm. You know, not every Ronald McDonald House can do three meals a day and snacks and grab-and-go beverages.
1: Yes.
5: It is a cost that we realize is a lot. If you had to go to the convenience store or a restaurant for every single meal.
4: Especially now.
5: Especially now. It is our partners. Tim Bratlin from Crystal Farms was on this morning. We have a Ronald McDonald House mom coming on soon.
1: Yes.
5: I think at 1 to share what it means and the support so families can get through, honestly, the unimaginable, the diagnosis, the treatment, the we've all been to the doctor for our own sake, and it's exhausting. Mm-hmm. Maybe it takes 3 trips to figure out what's going on. I think that's the biggest thing, too, whether it's a $5 donation, whether it is AA battery donation, because every door that families sleep in for their room mm-hmm. takes AA batteries for security to badge in and badge out.
1: Exactly.
5: A AA battery donation means the world to us.
4: Oh, gosh.
5: It is incredible. We
4: it's
5: just
4: like from
5: up,
4: the smallest thing up to yes, the biggest thing.
5: Yes, exactly. And you guys have your full-time real job to do today on air. So I do want folks to know we can't talk about Roxy 7 times. You know, don't
1: exactly.
5: delay. Just call the control room mm-hmm. and we will make sure you know about the packages. We will take a $5 donation. Our community of support, 9,200 volunteers
1: Man.
5: From our meal program and the cooks that come through the kitchen, different events, golf tournaments, bead and bag tournaments. The volunteers, one I'm thinking of is Betsy. She helps turn rooms over. If we have a wait list and it takes a long time to turn a room over, families are literally staying in a hotel.
1: Yeah, we can't let that happen.
5: And so it's with volunteers. We're a tiny but mighty staff. We can't do what families need for the support to focus on their kids without those teams and those partnerships.
1: Okay, I'm supposed to say that Alan won the puppy party.
5: Alan okay. is awesome.
4: Who's doing Donna the puppy? It's Donna and Steve, right?
1: Yeah, so that's
4: they're having
1: closed.
4: A puppy party?
1: Puppy party is closed. Alan won. Congratulations. Thank you so much for your donation.
4: Fabulous. Again, just to reset the table, and Jordan, we're going to run, but thank you so much for being with us today. All the work, of course, that you are doing as an individual, but then with the 9,200 volunteers that you are in part responsible for, thank you so very much. And thank you for giving us the opportunity to connect and, you know, just even Dawn and I, our own personal journey and all the on-air staff of all the gifts that you've given us over the years by you know, just sharing your family with ours. Mm-hmm. We're incredibly grateful for. You guys, we never get tired of saying it. My talkers are the best. Thursday's Bids for Kids was a smashing success. We raised over $27,000 for Ronald McDonald House Upper Midwest.
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4: Welcome back to hour two on the...
1: It's the fourth day of the work week,
4: oh,
1: you guys.
4: Yes. Here on My Talk 107.1, The Adventures of Bradley and Dawn. And Dawn, today is a very special day. Yeah. It is Bids for Kids, which means all day long, from sunup to sundown on every show on the station, we're celebrating and raising funds for our friends over at Ronald McDonald House Charities Upper Midwest. Each hour, we've got all these wonderful... packages and experiences and fun that you can get involved with. Last hour, we introduced to you Drag Bingo at Roxy's, $25 tickets. There's like 110 tickets. We're going to have a huge night of fun over at Roxy's on August 20th. And then this hour, we have a new package to unleash, Dawn.
1: Yes.
4: What is it?
1: This is Baking with Bradley.
4: What?
1: This is your Sourdough 101 class. And you guys, he is like the king of sourdough. No. He is so good at this.
4: Prince.
1: And if you've ever wanted to do it, but, you know, the prince of sourdough, sorry. And you just, you're like, I don't know how to get started. I don't know what. He's going to actually teach you how. And I think you're going to give him a starter, right?
4: Oh, yeah. Yeah. And you were gracious enough to help out last year. And it really was a tremendous amount of fun. Everybody who showed up, we're going to spend the night talking about sourdough. You can ask all your, you know, questions, but then at the end, you're going to see a demonstration like from start to finish, and then you will leave not only with starter, but you should be able to leave with some flour, and you're going to get all the instructions printed out as a PDF and all that good stuff. So you're going to have resources. You're going to have fun. The other thing is I brought like a bunch of samples.
1: I know.
4: With some jam.
1: It's like people ate bread the whole time. It was amazing.
4: So it was like bread and jam that I made. And like, so you're going to get fed. You're going to have fun. And
1: it's
4: Ronald
1: McDonald House.
4: It is at Ronald McDonald House, the location right over here in Minneapolis. We had a blast last year. So there are only 10 tickets, though. Dawn, how much are those tickets going for?
1: This is well worth it. It's $125 a person. It all goes to Ronald McDonald House, Upper Midwest. It is. Get on this now, because these are going to go fast. So call right now, 651-641-5437. We're doing this for 30 minutes.
4: 647.
1: Oh, I'm sorry, 647. 651-647-5437, which spells out kids.
4: Awesome.
1: Bradley Sourdough class, get in. Call now.
4: Yep, we'll remind you that. Don't worry. But now we want to get to the other big thing of the hour, and that's our special guest who's joining us. You guys, one of the best parts of our day for Bids for Kids is always getting to connect with the families. And one of those members of one of those families is with us today, Laura. Laura, thank you for being here today.
21: Happy to be here.
4: Now, Laura is a mother of four, and Dawn, she's had some experience with Ronald McDonald House, and that's why we're happy to have her here.
1: Yes, you are from Southwest Minnesota, right?
21: Yep.
1: Okay. And you ended up learning about, can you tell us about, you were at Gillette with your son Maverick, who has some conditions that are complicated. Mm-hmm. Can you tell us about how you learned about Ronald McDonald House, what it was like before and then after when you were able to be with Ronald McDonald House?
19: Yeah. So for my son Maverick, he started navigating hospitals very early on. He was a month old when we started realizing that something wasn't right. It took probably 3 years of testing and hospitalizations before he was finally diagnosed with a progressive genetic disease. So that totally changed the trajectory of what we thought life was going to look like. And that also led to us needing lots of specialty care up in Minneapolis. So for the first 8 years, we actually navigated coming up here every 6 months. We carried the burden of lodging and travel, not knowing where we were going to stay, how we were going to do it. But we had to come up here every 6 months. And then just the end of last year, one of my friends was like, hey, there's this Ronald McDonald House on Oak Street, and you might be it might be an option for you to be able to get in there. So we I looked into that and it was available to us. And so just this year alone, we have navigated coming to and from the house probably 5 or 6 times.
4: Wow.
19: And it just relieves that burden of where we're going to stay, the financial burden, the meals.
4: Yeah. Tell people, like, how much of a weight off of the shoulders of a parent is it to have that resource?
19: It's just an incredible weight lifted off of my shoulders. And being able to bring my other children, they can come to the house too. They have, during the summer, they offer Camp RMH, which provides activities and field trips for both outpatient children and their siblings.
1: Wow.
19: So this time we've been up here for a while, and my other kids are allowed to participate in this RMH camp instead of throwing their lives in a backpack and coming and sitting at the hospital with their brother.
1: Wow. I had no idea that they had that program. That is so amazing because, you know, they're your entire family. You're just trying to hold things together. And, you know, having 4 kids, you know, you're focusing on Maverick, but then to know that your other kids are okay. And not only that, but having fun.
19: Yes. Yep.
1: Wow.
19: Yep. They've been trained to throw their little lives, what's important to them, in a backpack and just come to the next clinic, to the next hospital. Which is very hard.
1: Yes. It
19: probably hurts me more than them. Mm. But for them to be included in some of the stuff at the Ronald McDonald House on Oak Street just means so much to them. It gives them the opportunity to still have some normal summer
4: activities. Well, for sure.
19: And
4: that's huge. And it allows you as a parent to focus on, you know, because you've got you're being pulled in so many directions, it probably allows you some more headspace to, like, figure out, okay, what are my priorities? Where do I need to put my time versus I don't even have time to think about where to put my time because you're just trying to run around and accomplish all of the things as a parent of 4 kids.
19: Right. Yep. And the connections I've made with other families too at the RMH is just, it means so much. I mean, we often carry a lot of similarities. While medical journeys may be very different, there's just so many similarities that we have, and we just understand each other and we step in to help. And
1: wow, because I'm sure you're learning new things all the time, you know, about your child's diagnosis. And so that's just emotionally rough anyway.
19: Yes. Absolutely.
1: Yeah. And you have that support with other parents. And you guys, they can't do any of this without your donations. Okay. So please, we just told you about Brad's sourdough class. Mm-hmm. It's $125 a person. There's only 10 spots. And you need to call now because we're moving on in at 1:30 to something else. So get in on this now. Buy 4 tickets. Bring your girlfriends. 651-647-5437.
4: And there are still those tickets for Drag Bingo at Roxy. So if you want to get on that, that's $25. All the information's on our website, by the way, but I would just call if you've got questions about, like, hey, I heard a package about this and that. 651-647-KIDS. Mm-hmm. Just go ahead and give them a call. And the folks in the control room today are, like, killing it. They're truly just, like, answering all the questions, helping you get signed up for different packages and things, and also coordinating wonderful, you know, connections and in this case, an interview with Laura. Laura, what is... Can you just give people what it's like inside the house? We know because we've, like, done some fun volunteer activities out at the house. But like on a daily basis, what's some of the stuff people maybe don't realize about going on at Ronald McDonald House?
19: So available to us, we can do laundry. There's a full kitchen staff that's available that cooks meals every day. They serve lunch every day at noon. They serve supper every day at 5. It's a hot served meal. That is a huge blessing in itself. And there's always a grab and go cooler full of meals and snacks that you can grab and pack into a bag and take with you to the hospital. Or
1: yeah.
19: And there's drinks available. There's a big gym that's available to bring the children into when they need to burn off some of that energy.
4: Mm-hmm.
19: There's a beautiful backyard that has playground equipment, and that's often where families go at the end of the day to just connect with each other and let the kids play. And
1: wow.
4: Just relax. Yes. That's got to be huge. I mean, to just like let your brain kind of.
19: And Bernie, the house dog that you guys met this morning, is a huge part of.
1: Oh, yes.
19: Every time we come into Minneapolis, are we going to go see Bernie?
1: Oh. Aww, that's so sweet. And thank you so much for being here with us. And do you want to give a shout out to your kids while you're here?
19: Yes. Hello, gang.
1: Mom's on the radio making some money.
4: It's so wonderful. Well, we are so grateful to have met you, Laura. We wish you and your family all the best, as we do with all the families at Ronald McDonald House. And hopefully my talkers, not hopefully, we know my talkers will step in today and raise as much money as we possibly can.
19: Yes, thank you. We really appreciate it. We'll need it for years to come.
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1: Do you want to get to some blind
4: items?
1: Let's
4: do it.
34: I would love it. Let's get into some of the juicy bits of gossip with the names left out. Let's start with this first one here. Be ready for a massive influx of baby bump paparazzi strolls for this foreign-born A-minus list TV and movie actress and her higher-on-the-list foreign-born actor partner. Those will hopefully drown out and distract people from realizing that the actress stood alongside this A-list actor slash singer for years and served as his cover for when he was assaulting others.
1: Whoa, turned dark.
34: Be ready for a massive influx of baby bump paparazzi strolls for this foreign-born A-minus list TV and movie actress and her higher-on-the-list foreign-born actor partner.
1: Okay.
34: Those will hopefully drown out and distract people from realizing that that same actress stood alongside the A-list actor slash singer for years and served as a cover for when he was assaulting others. While he was assaulting others.
1: Okay, so it is just two people. I want to
34: three
1: make.
34: People.
1: Oh,
34: people.
1: Okay, so there's an ex of hers. That
34: yes,
1: was.
34: That would be. I don't even say ex. This is a long time. We believe they're still friends. I don't know what happened in the last 48 hours.
4: Well, I'm assuming it's Jared Leto.
34: There you go.
4: But I don't know who the woman is that was standing alongside him for years that is now trying to, you know, distract us with her baby.
34: There you go.
1: Do we know that she's pregnant?
34: Uh-huh.
1: Okay. Foreign-born actresses and a higher-on-the-list partner.
34: Actor partner.
1: Okay.
34: So we've got a pregnant, foreign-born, A-minus-list TV and movie actress and a higher-on-the-list foreign-born actor partner. Look for them to be doing the paparazzi strolls and distract everybody from the fact that she was alongside Jared Leto during some of his most disturbing behavior, maybe acting as a cover.
1: Ooh.
34: Again, blind item speaking.
2: Gross.
1: Is she also a model or is she just strictly an actress?
34: I would have to look into a little more here.
4: But we know her mostly probably as an actress.
1: TV actress?
34: TV and movie actress is
1: and
34: how
1: both.
34: She is being listed.
4: Okay. Is she?
34: I think just actress. I don't think she did a lot of modeling in her life. No.
4: Is she a British lady?
34: She is a British lady. Her higher on the list, foreign-born partner, though, not a British man.
1: Mm. Oh,
4: or a British lady.
34: Or a British lady.
4: Okay, he's an Australian man?
34: He is not.
4: Oh,
1: Is he on our creeps list?
34: No.
1: Okay.
4: He's a Spanish man.
34: He is not a Spanish man.
4: Is he a European man?
34: He is. This is going to take a long time, but yes, he is a European man.
4: Okay, so he's like from Liechtenstein or something?
34: There you go.
4: Okay.
34: Not Liechtenstein, but yes. A country that you don't normally guess when we
4: got
34: do
4: it.
34: This.
1: Okay.
4: Swede?
34: Nope.
4: Oh, okay. I won't
34: He's
4: do that
34: gonna,
4: anymore.
34: Again, it's going to be very difficult.
4: Okay. Andorra. No. Small city states in Europe. For 500, Alex. Dawn.
1: Yeah. Maybe. Well, we have an easier time guessing him.
34: Yeah.
1: Okay.
4: Because he's higher.
34: He is a higher on the list foreign-born actor. So she's a minus list TV and movie actress. He is an A-list foreign-born actor.
1: Okay.
4: Obvious question, is he a superhero?
34: Yes.
4: Major?
34: Okay. No.
1: Oof.
34: Like, by saying not major, he's not an
4: like, he Avenger, doesn't have his own?
34: And he hasn't had his own franchise, no.
4: Okay.
34: He
4: okay.
34: did have his own TV series.
4: As his character?
34: As his character. And technically, one of the big movies was named after his character.
4: Green Lantern?
34: Mm-mm.
1: Oh, that's Ryan.
4: Flash?
1: Yes.
4: I don't know these characters.
34: You're on the wrong side of the street.
4: Okay, all right. I'm going to stop going down that road because I don't know that. Is he in another identifiable franchise?
34: Franchise is a good question here. Let me see. I wouldn't say franchise, but I would say he had a very successful last year from an award standpoint.
4: Oh.
1: Mm.
4: For acting?
34: For acting. In fact, I believe.
4: Was he a winner?
34: No.
4: Oh.
34: He was a multi-time loser, though, I believe.
4: Oh.
1: Mm.
34: He actually, let me be clear here.
4: Would that we could all be multi-time losers.
34: He,
4: I guess, in the game of blinds, we are, Dawn.
1: Yes, we are.
4: Somebody said in the comments,
1: right now.
4: Dawn. Somebody said in the comments yesterday or the day before, "Do you guys ever get any of these right?"
1: Oh yeah.
4: And I was like, "Ma'am, no."
1: Well, did you watch it? Because
34: he was actually up
1: for
34: the big award last year.
1: Okay, that narrows it down
34: to five.
1: It isn't like Javier Bardem and Penelope Cruz. Okay.
4: He's not a Skarsgård because
34: he's not a Skarsgård.
4: Is he?
34: But he was up for the big one last year.
1: Oh no,
4: Maurice Lafont. No, okay,
1: okay,
4: made that up.
34: And I should be specific.
2: last year. So in the 2025 awards. So it was for a 2024 film.
4: Oh, so the film actually was 2 years ago, but last year's awards.
1: Yes. Is it Michael Fassbender?
2: Nope.
1: Okay.
4: I guess.
1: Alicia.
2: And in addition to that, he also was up for a Golden Globe for a different movie last 2 years ago from the 2024 movie season.
4: Was it a blockbuster? Any of these like major films? Did we see or talk about these films on a
2: no
4: more than passing?
2: But he was a part of a blockbuster last year.
1: Okay, I gotta get to that page. I've got my notebook.
2: Keep in mind, he was part of a blockbuster last year, and he's in the superhero universe.
4: Oh.
2: Let me read the blind item again here. Be ready for a massive influx of baby bump paparazzi strolls for this foreign-born A-minus list TV and movie actress and her higher-on-the-list foreign-born actor partner who you've determined is European, who's also a superhero, but not one of the big superheroes. Those paparazzi strolls will hopefully drown out and distract people from realizing the actress stood alongside Jared Leto and served as a cover during most of his bad behavior.
4: Was there a Superman movie last
2: year? There was. This is not that one.
4: Yeah, because the dog. Okay.
1: Okay, yep. It's not Hugh Jackman.
2: Very good guess. Nope.
1: Okay.
4: But it was a superhero movie?
2: The superhero, the blockbuster that he was in 2025 was a superhero movie.
4: Avatar?
2: Nope.
1: Paul Mescal?
2: Nope.
1: Okay.
4: What were you thinking?
2: Gladiator?
1: Gladiator. Oh, maybe, yeah. Because that was last year, right? And then Gracie Abrams. Is he still with Gracie Abrams?
2: Yeah, but this is a foreign-born A-minus list TV and movie actress who you determined is British.
1: Okay, Gracie,
4: it's not
1: right.
4: Not a Chris, is it?
2: Nope. But he was closely related to one of the Chrises.
1: Liam.
2: Not that closely related.
4: Like in the movie?
2: In the movies, he was closely related to one of the Chrises.
4: Was there like a Captain America movie last year?
2: There wasn't a Captain America movie last year, but
1: Sebastian Stan?
4: Oh,
1: Annabelle
4: always,
1: Wallace?
4: He's always the one.
1: I know, and I got
4: always
1: chastised for guessing him so much, so
4: nobody
1: now I forget.
4: Nobody chastised you on this show.
1: Oh. Anyway.
2: You may remember.
4: That's my favorite Dawn, by the way.
2: Oh.
1: Thank you, theater major here.
2: So he most recently, from an award standpoint, remember, he was up for a Golden Globe for both A Different Man and The Apprentice.
1: The Apprentice.
2: One for A Different Man, and then was up for Best Actor as in The Apprentice, where he portrayed Donald Trump. Uh-huh. But he and Annabelle Wallace are expecting a child, and according to the blind items, get ready for a massive influx of baby bump paparazzi strolls from these two. Hopefully that'll drown out and distract people from realizing that Annabelle Wallace stood alongside Jared Leto during some of his most disturbing behavior.
1: Okay.
2: Those two, again, I'm just reading the blind items, but I will just say Jared Leto and Annabelle Wallace, by all accounts, are extremely close and have been close for a really long time. They briefly dated around 2010.
1: Okay.
2: And again, some of these allegations that came out yesterday date back to all the way to 2006.
4: I mean, you want to be careful in a moment like this. This is often the case of like witch hunting people, because it's like, what did you know? Who did you know? What did you do?
1: Mm-hmm.
4: On the heels of these Jared Leto allegations, which if you missed them yesterday, were shocking. I shouldn't say shock. They are shocking in and of themselves. That it was Jared Leto, less shocking because there have already been allegations against him. But my point is, I think a lot of people in this moment are going to have questions asked of them online and otherwise about what they knew and what they may have aided and abetted when it comes to Jared Leto. Because it feels like people like this don't exist in a vacuum.
2: Yeah.
1: No, I mean, if he had this type of, if he liked younger girls and he was into that, there are people in his inner circle that knew that.
4: Yeah. And for example, not that 19 is not young, but like there are the serious allegations of girls. And I said yesterday, somebody called this out and I'm so grateful, because I had said women who were 16 or 17, those are girls.
2: Yeah.
4: But even if they that's its own separate disturbing set of allegations. Mm-hmm. But even with women who were 19, 20, like the behavior he's exhibiting with them is disturbing. And you feel like even if somebody didn't see the behavior he was or the assault against a 16 or 17 year old, there have to have been women in and around him or other men who saw that kind of behavior towards someone and didn't say anything for whatever reason. But
1: they could be being paid, you know.
4: Yeah, or they just, you know, I'm sure they think, like, I'm not going to get in the middle of that.
1: Oh, sure.
4: Which is sad.
1: Yeah.
4: Because we saw that with Harvey. Again, saying all this is not shocking or surprising because we've seen it just so many times. So it just stands to reason that there are a group of people around Jared Leto who knew exactly what was up and thought this was not going to happen. And now, you know, here
1: we are. It's happening.
4: Yeah.
1: Yeah.
34: So there you go. You guys got that first one. Let's jump into another one here as we're rolling through the blind items today. Go ahead and hop onto our YouTube page. Like this video, first off. Then go ahead and subscribe to this video. And then hype this video up. And then hit the notification bell so you get notified the next time we do a video. It's really that simple. Do all
4: and
34: those
4: bids
34: things.
4: For kids. You want to do a quick bids for kids,
1: yes.
4: Don?
1: Okay, yes. Bids for Kids. It all goes to Ronald McDonald House, Upper Midwest. And we have... this hour, drag bingo at Roxy's Cabaret. Bradley and I will be there August 20th. The phone number is 651-647-5437, which spells out kids. 651-647-5437. And there are so many prizes for this drag bingo that Ronald McDonald House says they'll have swag bags for people, too.
4: You're not
1: so
4: leaving
1: empty-handed.
4: You're not going
1: to leave empty-handed. And you're going to have tons of fun.
4: $25 and it's charity.
1: Bucks.
4: You can write it off.
1: That's true.
4: It's a write-off.
1: It is. So come out with
4: Why
1: us.
4: Why aren't you doing it? I mean, you should do it anyway because it's a great thing. And $25 to help a bunch of amazing families in our community?
1: Mm-hmm.
4: No-brainer.
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0: 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Let it brag with Wyman.
14: Hey, Dawn, we sure had some fun adventures on the show earlier.
1: Did we? It was so long ago. What did we do again?
14: Here, I'll replay some of it for you. Right here during the Bradley and Dawn replay on My Talk 107.1.
1: Thanks for doing that.
34: All right, let's keep it rolling on with some more blind items. We've got this one for you here. The team behind this longtime A-minus list musician thought they could squeeze out a little bit more money from him this year, but it was... This is worded poorly. Hold on a second. But he was worked to the point. There we go. I found it. The team behind this longtime A-minus list musician thought they could squeeze out a little bit more money from him this year, but he was worked to the point of near death, and fans could tell. They must now pivot. The team behind this longtime A-minus list musician thought they could squeeze a little more money out of him this year, but he was worked to the point of near death, and the fans could tell.
1: Oh my gosh.
34: They have to pivot.
1: So this is an older person.
34: This is an older person.
1: A guy.
34: An older solo. Guy person, not solo.
1: In a band.
34: Yes.
4: Did he recently have to leave the stage?
34: They recently had to pivot, yes.
4: Yeah. Does he have a famous daughter-in-law?
34: He's got some famous kids and siblings. But
4: Bon Jovi?
34: No.
1: Oh.
34: No. This guy's much older.
1: Rolling Stones?
34: Nope.
4: Okay. Oh, much older.
34: Much older.
1: Not the Beatles, not Paul McCartney.
34: No, you're going a little too much on... A-minus-less, him in himself, A-minus-less. I'd say his group is a long-time A-list group, but not quite to the level.
4: Oh, Lionel?
34: Nope. Good guess, though. The team behind this longtime A-minus-less musician, who I will say this is the first time I remember him ever appearing in the blind items, despite most people saying he's kind of a butthead of a human, thought they could squeeze out a little more money from him this year, but he was worked to the point of near death, and fans could tell it was brutal, and they have to pivot.
1: It is. Can we do genres here?
34: Yes, please do.
1: Country?
34: Nope.
4: Rock?
34: Yeah.
4: Rock pop? Pop rock?
34: Pop rock, yeah.
4: By the way, we were also schooled in the comments yesterday. Justin Bieber is a pop star.
34: Justin Bieber came up yesterday?
4: Oh, 2 days ago.
34: Oh, okay.
4: Sorry.
1: Because I said he was an R&B star as well, and he has R&B albums as well as gospel albums.
4: We have hot takes on all sorts of things, kids. Stick around.
34: This is a long-time pop rock group. Again. Okay.
4: Alice Cooper?
34: Long time. Nope.
1: Oh, that's a good guess.
34: Earlier
1: than Alice Cooper.
34: Mm-hmm.
1: Kiss?
34: Earlier.
1: Oh.
4: Whoa. Okay. The Dixie Cups.
1: The Dixie Cups.
4: Remember them? Gone to the chapel.
34: That's not quite that old, but probably right around the same time.
1: Oh, really?
4: Really?
34: This group has
4: the
34: been
4: Four Tops?
34: This group, not quite that late. This, well, about the same time, honestly, I think. What year would that have been?
1: Bruce Springsteen?
4: The 60s?
34: Earlier than that. 60s. This group has performed for over 7 decades now.
4: Wow. We should know this because we're
1: Robert
4: old.
1: Robert Plant? Okay.
4: So it's like, but it's a group.
34: The group used to be a much bigger deal than they are now. Now they're probably like a B-plus list group.
1: Billy Joel.
34: But in the 60s, they were like A-plus list rock band in America.
1: Alabama?
34: They had a very specific sound. It was not from the South. It was from the opposite side of the country.
4: The North? Well, that's the opposite of South.
34: South is like the Southeast. This one was out West.
1: Oh, West
4: so
1: Coast.
4: So Northwest?
34: West Coast.
4: West Coast?
34: West Coast pop rock group from the 60s.
4: Oh.
1: The Beach Boys?
4: Good job.
34: A maceless musician being... The lead singer.
4: Brian
1: Wilson? No, he passed.
4: I know.
1: I don't know. We need our friends.
34: He shares the same name as
4: me. So back to the woman who
1: Mike?
4: Said we know.
34: Yep.
1: His name is Mike.
4: Mike.
34: His nephew.
4: Yes.
34: Played in the NBA.
4: Yep. Mike.
34: Named Kevin.
4: Love. It's Brian Wilson and Mike.
34: His nephew is named Kevin Love.
4: Love.
1: Mike Love? Mike Love?
34: Yeah.
1: Okay. I'm not a huge Beach Boys fan.
34: Clearly.
1: Can you tell?
4: No. My partner would have gotten this. He was obsessed.
34: Okay. According to the blind items, the team behind Mike Love is thought they could squeeze out a little bit more money from him this year, but it worked him to the point of near death, and the fans could tell it. If you've seen any of the recent performances from the Beach Boys before they decided to cancel all of the remaining shows for the next 3 months, you understand what this blind is getting at. As a result, they had to pivot. They've canceled all of the remaining summer shows and will pick things back up late September, I believe.
1: Mm.
34: But
4: that's sad.
34: What was really sad were the performances.
4: Yeah, well,
34: if you saw them.
4: I guess I'm not surprised. I mean, you get to a certain point in your life and can't we just
1: be done? I mean, when we talk
4: done?
1: About people that were around performing when Elvis was performing.
4: Yeah. That's, before.
1: Yeah, that's like, how are they even still doing that?
34: Yeah.
1: Well, they're not.
4: You're going to be doing this show in like 40 years.
1: Excuse me. Excuse me.
4: We're going to be going on the road.
1: Oh my gosh.
34: Mike Love is the only member of the Beach Boys to have been active since 1961.
1: Oh.
34: So.
4: Wow.
34: Yeah.
4: Good for him.
34: Mm-hmm.
4: I was not a huge, am not a huge Beach Boys fan. I mean, it was, you know, I feel like you kind of either were a Beach Boys fan or not.
1: Mm-hmm.
4: I was not.
34: They were also, their biggest, I mean, their height of their success. They were huge in the 60s and then kind of went away. And then all of a sudden Kokomo popped out of nowhere and it's like, oh, did you like Kokomo? And then they've just been there forever.
4: Well, yeah. And a part of, you know, changed the music landscape,
34: yeah.
4: Like incredibly pioneering music and sound, mm-hmm. and like unique. And I can appreciate all of that. It's
34: yeah.
4: just not my,
34: sure.
4: my, and I used to love, I don't know about you, Dawn, but like in the 80s, I was obsessed with like 60s music.
1: I was obsessed with the Doors.
4: Oh, okay. So you were more on the Doors end of the spectrum.
1: One time I painted a big mural of Jim Morrison.
4: Wow.
1: And years later, it was in high school, and then they found it at the high school. It was
4: what'd they
1: behind
4: do with
1: the stage.
4: It?
1: My daughter actually found it. She went to the same high school.
4: What'd they do with it?
1: I don't know. She's like, hey, your painting of Jim Morrison is back there with the theater flats. Great story.
34: That's cool.
4: It is a great story, but
1: I don't know where it is. I don't know.
4: You need to get that. Otherwise,
1: maybe
4: they're going to throw it away.
1: Oh, yeah.
4: Put it in your house.
34: Ooh. Let's finish up with this last one here. This goat at his job did a favor for his much-disdained buddy and got him a job. The problem is the much younger girlfriend of the goat disdains the buddy more than most, which is what led to his recent firing.
1: Oh.
34: This goat at his job did a favor for his much-disdained buddy and got him a job. The problem is the much younger girlfriend of the goat disdains the buddy even more than most people do, which is what led to him losing his job.
1: Is this sports-related?
34: Yes.
1: Okay. Just need to get in that mind
4: frame
1: here. So the
4: goat is the athlete?
34: There is no athlete involved.
4: Oh, so it's like a agent?
34: There is no agent involved.
4: Owner.
34: There is no owner involved.
4: Oh, is it that coach guy with the young lady?
1: Jordan
4: Woods. No.
1: Yeah, poor Jordan
4: Knight.
1: Woods. We.
34: Nope, not Jordan Knight.
1: Bill Belichick.
4: Bill Belichick
1: step
4: and Jordan McCracken.
1: Oh.
34: Jordan McCracken is correct. No.
1: oh, Jordan. Whatever.
4: We know who it is, Mike.
34: I know you do. I'm letting you sit in it for a second.
1: Jordan cheerleader.
34: Hudson.
4: Hudson.
1: Okay.
34: Jordan Hudson.
1: Okay,
34: according to the blind items, I'll have to probably fill you in on some of this because I'm assuming your algorithm didn't pick this up. Bill Belichick did a favor to his buddy, who not many people in the world like. That guy goes by the name of Michael Lombardi. No relation to Vince, in case you were wondering. The problem is Jordan Hudson actually hates Michael Lombardi more than most people do, which is what led to him ultimately being fired. This all goes down in, now Bill Belichick is the head coach for the college football team, the UNC Tar Heels. So
4: okay.
34: North Carolina Tar Heels. Sometimes college football teams now are bringing in general managers. That's usually something that was just on the pro side.
1: Mm.
34: Well, Michael Lombardi served as a general manager for Bill Belichick at the Patriots.
1: Okay.
34: After Bill Belichick got this job with UNC, he brought in Michael Lombardi, who is a sports writer and also just had a relationship with Bill Belichick, even though most people think he's one of the worst people in sports writing or just in sports in general.
4: Okay. Wow.
34: We found out on Tuesday that he was just let go. And no further details are out there.
1: Why didn't Jordan Hudson like him?
34: I don't know the side of that.
1: Is he a creep?
34: Well, let's just say the university is opening up an investigation. He's been put on administrative leave. We don't know what happened.
4: But something happened.
34: Something happened. And again,
4: something they got, evidence of.
34: Based on every person I've ever heard speak about this man, nobody was shocked.
4: Mm.
34: He sounds like he's not an awesome.
4: Something they got, evidence of.
34: Based on every person I've ever heard speak about this man, nobody was shocked.
4: Mm.
34: He sounds like he's not an awesome dude. So okay. I think more details will certainly be coming out. But Bill Belichick's a longtime buddy.

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0: Good morning, buddies.
1: I should say live from Chicago one last time. And Holly is off this week. I think she's currently nude on a beach. Filling in, she's fully clothed, our good friend, producer Leah.
2: Oh, you make assumptions there, Jason.
1: You're right, yeah, Leah. You know, the words came out of my mouth.
2: You don't have eyeballs
1: thought,
2: on her yet.
1: You're right. My camera's not fired up yet. I'm firing it up now. She could be naked, Colleen. She could be. I don't know.
2: I've got eyeballs on her. She seems to be reasonably dressed.
1: Reasonably dressed?
2: From the waist up.
1: The rest? Mystery.
2: Question mark.
0: It's a Schrodinger's box right here.
1: Right? Yeah. Cheers, everybody. Cheers.
2: Cheers. Good morning.
3: Oh. Hi, Colleen.
2: How you doing? Girl, I'm doing great.
1: Are you?
2: Do you know where my coordinates are right now?
1: Okay.
2: It's actually funny.
1: I do, but I'm going to act for the listening public like I don't know your coordinates.
2: Theater of the mind. Okay,
1: Colleen,
2: so the reason
1: where are you?
2: Thank you for asking. So the reason I'm in Chicago is because my daughter had a dance convention over the weekend, and we always come a little bit early and we do like a couple days in the city, and then we just, you know, we have like a good time, and then we come to our location for the dance convention. The location for the dance convention, which for longtime listeners of the morning show will make a lot of sense, is Schaumburg.
1: Schaumburg. Jenny from Chicago, from Dawn's Diary.
2: I'm actually in Schaumburg as we speak, in the luxury, lovely suburb of Chicago.
1: And it is also the home of my Aunt Pat. Hello, Aunt Pat. There we go.
2: I saw her just the other
1: day. Did you? Oh, did you? Oh, did you tell her I said hello?
2: Okay. I did. I said, hey, Aunt Pat, Jason says hi.
1: Yeah. Here's Jenny from Chicago. Oh, wait, no. Oh.
2: There it is.
1: There it is. I was like, what the hell is that?
4: Put peppers and mustard on my dogs. I'm still Jenny from Chicago. Used to write to Don back in junior high. Because of how I talk, you know where I come from. Though I sound like I might be from Prague. I'm still Jenny from Chicago. Used to write to Don back in junior high. Because of how I talk, you know where I come from. Schaumburg.
1: That is fantastic.
2: Hello, buddies.
1: Hello, buddies.
2: Can I really quickly tell people the origin of how Jenny talked in...
1: Please.
2: So you guys had this great idea to have people read... you know what? We have to make sure Jason's... I'm sorry, we're doing on-air production. Jason's mic is muted. There we go. Now we're good.
1: There we go.
2: So you guys had this great idea to take all of Dawn's letters, like notes that she passed in junior high and high school, and have my talk people act them out.
1: Yeah.
2: And it was the cutest idea. We loved it. Everybody. So we all got called in one by one with literally we had no context at all for what
1: Rocco
2: we were
1: would
2: doing.
1: Call you. We would thank
2: Rocco
1: you guys.
2: Would,
1: yeah.
2: Rocco would call us in and we'd, you know, go, I got something for you to record, which happens all the time. And you'd go in the room, and then he'd hand you the thing, and then you'd read it cold. And then he kept track of what characters people were, so that when they recurred, they would just come back in and do it. So I go in there, and he's like, okay, so you're going to read this note. It's from Dawn's friend. Her name is Ginny. I'm like, cool. Got it. And I'm about to read it. Mic is on. Everything's hot. Recording. We're rolling. We're ready to go. And he looks at me, and he goes, oh, yeah, she's from Chicago. So if you can do it with a Chicago accent. I'm like, I don't have that in my drawer, but okay. And then what came out of my mouth was something that was like vaguely Russian.
1: Vaguely. Leah, just a touch Russian.
0: Yeah. I'm so glad you were talking about this, though, Colleen, because my friend was over on Friday, and I was literally telling her about this bit. And I was like,
1: oh, really?
0: Oh, we were talking about, do you remember back in the day we'd just have like a slam book you'd pass back and forth? I go, oh, no, wait.
2: Oh, yeah.
0: I go, Dawn and Colleen reenacted these and we pull it out at least once a year on air and replay these bits. I still have a shoebox full of notes up in my closet.
2: Oh, I found a notebook the other day. I ended up throwing it away, but I found this notebook, you guys, that had a few notes from friends. But then I must have repurposed the notebook, and it was my junior high school poetry? No. No, that shan't see the light of day.
1: That's a thing? That's a thing? Junior high poetry.
2: Did you not go through a poetry phase?
1: No, I went into a massive letter writing phase. Like, I just came through. I was looking for my birth certificate within the last few months. I was getting a passport. And I came across a box, a magic box, magic shoes, Lieutenant Dan. And I saw all of my letters from junior high, which we were going to do a spinoff. Rocco asked me, I couldn't find the box at the time. Rocco had asked me if I had any notes like Dawn did. And I knew that I did, but I couldn't find them. Then I, of course, years after the bit ended, what did I find? The box. So anyway.
2: You found your letters.
1: I found my letters.
2: Who were the letters to?
1: My best friend, Tamara. Her boyfriend, Brent, who I had a crush on. A secret crush, obviously, because I was in the closet. And then the girl that I lost my virginity to.
2: Oh, fun.
1: Those are the three girls.
2: How desperately I would like to revive this.
0: Did you apologize for the puke?
1: That is a different girl.
0: Oh,
1: that's a different story.
0: How many chicks did you hook up with in?
1: My husband loves this question because he's a platinum gay, which means if you don't know in the gay world, if you are a platinum gay, it means you have never even seen a vagine, like never in the wild.
0: C-section?
1: And a C-section. So he is platinum. Yeah, he gets a bracelet, like at headquarters. He got a bracelet a couple years ago. Yeah.
2: Is it gold?
1: No, or it's platinum. It's platinum.
2: That makes sense. Yeah. Actually, that actually makes better sense.
1: I am not. I think Colin Cowan one time, like, I'm almost 52. I don't care anymore. I think I had like seven girlfriends.
0: Well, I think you beat me and Colleen combined. So high
1: like
0: five,
1: six or seven girlfriends. Yeah, I've had, yeah. Six or seven.
2: Jason.
1: Mm-hmm. And I've had some hookups. Oh, yeah.
0: That's why he's got that high body count hair.
2: Mm-hmm. Yeah, right. That's it.
1: Exactly. Right. Right.
2: Leah and I are redheads, so our story's a little different. Oh, everybody wants to be a redhead unless you're a redhead.
1: Really?
0: Middle school redhead is like the worst time of your life.
2: It's not great. It's not. No. It's not a treat. It's a journey. There's a reason why we're funny.
1: I like
2: it's called compensation.
1: Oh.
2: You just know you stick out like a sore thumb. That's what it is. It does shape your personality in a way.
1: Yeah. Were there a lot of redheads in your schooling days? Either of you?
0: I had two best friends in grade school that were both redheads, and the principal called us the Red Brigade.
2: Okay, that's kind of cute.
0: Yeah, we were kind of terrors, too.
1: Yeah.
0: Leah, like Jody, and Anna. We had a brunette. We let a brunette hang out with us, but we kind of made her do our stuff.
2: What a treat. There were not a whole lot of redheads in my, there were like a smattering, but we didn't congregate. We did that thing that, you know, like Jeep owners do with the ducks. We're like, they've got like a whole secret thing that they do.
1: They do?
2: Nobody really knows what it means. Yeah. The redheads that I went to school with, you know, we understood each other.
0: You nod and acknowledge.
2: But we didn't hang. We weren't friends.
1: I hear you. Okay.
2: And then there's like this. Okay. Well, no, I don't get into it. It's too early for that. No, I will. There are people. Leah, maybe you've encountered these people in your life. There was somebody I knew in college who insisted to me that she was a redhead. And I was like, girl, you've got brown hair.
0: You might be a little auburn. You're using some of that, what was that, House and Highlights shampoo probably.
2: Yeah,
0: to bring
2: I was
0: it
2: like,
0: out.
2: I don't think... So by the time you get a little bit older, there are people, who, like I said, everybody wants to be a redhead unless you're a redhead.
1: Yeah.
2: So
1: and she wanted to be.
2: Oh, she did. She would always act like we understood each other. And I was like, girl, I think you actually just have brown hair. I don't actually think of you as a redhead, but I didn't want to hurt her feelings.
0: Yeah. Stolen valor.
2: It was. I was like, exactly. You haven't earned your stripes, girl. You didn't do the middle school thing.
1: Yeah. Stand down.
2: Where everybody only has one question that they want to know from you.
1: You are in Schaumburg. This is your final day of the Tilla and Colleen Chicago World Tour.
2: Yeah. And
1: are you boarding the choo-choo train today, or how? What's the schedule today?
2: So I'm like a duck right now. Like, I look real chill to you, but under the surface, I've got some anxiety. So we will wrap up at 9. I had to time myself how long it takes me to tear down my studio so that I can pack it up and get out to the front of the hotel where the Uber will pick us up. We are in Chicago traffic, so it hopefully will take less than an hour. We need to be at the station really, like, for my comfort level.
1: Yeah.
2: I'd like to be there by like 10:15 at the latest. 10:40, I think, is probably the latest we really want to show up, because they board the train and it takes off. It departs
1: choo-choo.
2: At 11:10. So
1: okay. We
2: just got, it sounds like a lot of time, but
1: it's not.
2: Exactly. So I'm a little anxious, but I'm going to be fine because I've got 6 backup plans, because that's what a mom does.
1: Yeah. 6. You have a rental car standing by. You have a horse and buggy standing by, like the Ingalls.
2: Exactly.
1: You're ready to get back to Minneapolis in any way you can.
2: Yep.
1: Yeah. We're going to take a break. Speaking of running late and time and schedules, I was running a little late last night, and it's all because of my husband. I will Colin with the good hair. But this is a good thing, Martha, when we return.
5: Morning, sunshine.
1: I see this woman, and she has giant sunglasses. She's staring in the direction of me and my husband. And she's not moving.
2: I don't love this.
1: And I don't clock her.
2: Does she look like Holly does right now?
1: Yes. I now refer to her as the Babadook woman. Oh, God, Holly. As Karen is talking to us, Babadook starts moving in our direction, like coming, and I'm getting okay. I literally did just get chills.
2: Mm-hmm.
1: She is now moving. Stop it, Holly. You're scaring me. Holly, get off the camera.
2: Oh my God.
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11: Meet Josh.
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11: 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He's eager to play. And you can see the difference in his game.
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4: 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Hey,

0: Welcome back to the show, everyone. Start of a brand new week. Holly is off this week, but we are in expert hands. If I got on an airplane and I looked up and she was the pilot, I would feel completely relaxed. I'm talking about producer Leah. So this happened while on vacation, and it came to fruition on Saturday morning. Actually, it happened. Colleen didn't know this, but Colleen and I were talking on our telephone devices, and I was doing this thing unbeknownst to Colleen. So my husband, other than having good hair, my husband has really good skin. And he started doing, I noticed about a year ago that his bathroom shelf was pretty busy. There was a lot of items on this shelf. There's a jar of Olay. There's this. I'm like, and then when he would do his nightly routine, he was in there like a 50s housewife. I'm like, what the hell are you doing? Well, he started doing like a whole morning and night skin routine. And I'm like, and it would take him like 50 years. And he's younger than I am too. So he's doing preventative stuff. Well, I don't know what bug got into me. Oh, it was after Colin yelled at the youth at the Key West gay bar. And the woman, one of the women that he yelled at, one of the 20-somethings, looked at him at the conclusion of his yelling. She was unmoved, or she just didn't care. And she just looked at him and she goes, oh my God, you have really good skin. And he does. So we were sitting at the next locale, and I fired up the old, and this is where I'm glad Holly's not here. I fired up the old ChatGPT and Gemini and Claude, and I put
1: You went for the trio. You weren't just messing around.
0: No. And I put a challenge to the three AIs. I said, hey, AIs. And they all know me because, you know, I've submitted like a whole file. So I don't have to tell them about, they know me. So I said, hey, for my age, I don't do a skin routine. For my age, what product, and I don't want fancy crap, give me the greatest over-the-counter drugstore, because drugstore stuff has gotten a lot better. Give me the best stuff, like a routine. Girl, do you know that all three AIs pulled the exact same products for me? Basically the same routine.
1: That's how you know it works.
0: Yeah, of what I should be doing. Yeah, that's how you know it works. So we got done with vacation, and I didn't want to buy it there because it was in Key West and everything's more expensive. Colin goes, just wait, girl. We're out in the sun. Don't start your routine until we... Well, on Saturday, while I was talking to Colleen, I was at Target, and I spent... First, let me pause and say, it was one of those Target Walmart runs that we do where you don't think you spend as much as you do, but then you get to the register, and when the checkout person tells you what your total is, you are in shock. It was one of those Target trips. It was one of those Walmart trips. Anyhoodly. So Colin and I are standing in the aisles of our Plymouth Target, and we're getting all of these things that the AIs told me. So I started this routine, and I got to tell you, I'm not used to it because it takes me. So this morning I did my first morning routine. I was like 15 minutes late because I was like, okay, the serum, what do I do with this? Like, do I put it right on my face? Do I put it in my hand? I had questions. I was not prepared to deal with this morning.
1: Are you aware that we have the best resource available to us right now?
0: I do. Thus the reason I put it on the sheet this morning, because I connected la dots.
1: Good.
0: Yeah. So, Leah... Yes. I'm not going to tell you what I bought yet.
2: Okay.
0: But for my age, which it's around your age, you and I are similar. What should I be doing? Let's speak to the My Talkers in the audience for people. What should I be doing in the morning?
2: Bare minimum.
0: Bare minimum.
2: Bare minimum. Wash your face and put on SPF.
0: Okay. Okay. No.
2: Okay.
0: Okay. I do that anyway. So pump that up a little bit. Okay. A step up from bare minimum.
2: Okay. Step up for you. For us, our age, we need to find something that's got some collagen rebuilding is really important.
0: Okay.
2: You should be getting that inside and outside is kind of the best benefit. But okay. So as long as you're taking your supplements, do it on your face too. And anything for firming or elasticity is kind of some of the keys you're going to want to look for in your products.
0: Okay. This is what I bought, Leah.
2: Okay.
0: Now I'm going to tell you what I bought. This is the morning routine. I've got a vitamin C serum.
2: Lovely. Great for glow.
0: Okay. Because I have it on right now. I don't know if the camera is reflecting my glow. Oh, no. But
2: you're glowy. You're glowy.
0: Okay. And then in a daily SPF.
2: Perf.
0: Okay. I got the La Roche.
2: La Roche-Posay.
0: Yes. Double Repair Facial Moisturizer.
2: We love that. So that's going to be a barrier cream.
1: Great.
2: Yep. That's going to help repair those broken bonds in your cell connections.
0: Broken bonds, Colleen. Broken bonds.
2: Broken bonds. Yep. Okay. So when you have that repair, and that will help your skin stay firm and help you retain hydration.
0: Very important, Colleen. I got to retain hydration at my age.
2: Yeah, you do.
0: Evening routine. The Rock Retinol Line Smoothing Night Serum Capsules.
2: Love it. Using them every night or every other night?
0: What would you like me to do, Leah? What should my talkers our age do?
2: I would do those like every two nights at first and then work up your tolerance.
0: Okay, she said tolerance. That scares me. Why? What do you mean my skin has to tolerate something?
2: Retinol can be a little strong when you first start out if you haven't used it before. And it'll
1: give you a zing.
2: It'll give you a zing and make you very sun sensitive.
0: Okay.
2: Which is why that SPF is important.
0: Okay.
2: But it's great results because it's going to help improve your cellular turnover. So it's going to slough off the old ones and make way for the new ones to repair themselves.
0: Colleen, I didn't know I needed turnover.
1: Jason, I'm really excited for you because this skin journey is going to be, it's going to change your life forever.
0: I have one more cream, girl. Colin was not done. The CeraVe Skin Renewing Night Cream. Is that good?
2: Yeah.
0: For drugstore? Okay.
2: Yeah, CeraVe is great. That's actually.
0: CeraVe?
2: So CeraVe and La Roche-Posay are actually, we call them drugstore mass brands, but they are dermatological level skincare.
0: So I didn't do bad is what I'm hearing from you,
2: Leah. You did great.
0: I did great? Okay.
2: You did great.
0: That's what I'm doing. That's all I'm doing. It still took me 10 minutes because those little capsule things, I'm like, how do I open this? Do I chew on it? Like, what do I do?
1: Oh.
0: I did chew on it.
2: Yeah, don't.
0: Anyway. So when you see me on TV in like a month or 2 months, maybe I'm glowing a little bit
2: probably
0: more.
2: Probably about 2.5 weeks.
1: Halo.
0: 2.5 weeks?
2: Two and a half weeks to see results.
1: You're going to have a face halo.
0: Get ready, Colleen. 2.5 weeks, you're going to have to put up with this face. And then, girl, this is going to look like a whole new me. We'll be right back. Stay with us, everyone.
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0: change. Welcome back, everyone. We're so glad you're here. Hope you're having a good start to the day. I'm Jace with Colleen. Holly's off this week. Producer Leah filling in. Criminy Niddles, Leah, you've been all over the place, haven't you? I usually nap during some of the shows. That's not a referendum, or that's not a critique of the shows, but, you know, we're the morning show, so we nap in the afternoon. You've been everywhere, right, Leah?
1: Yeah, it's been a fun summer here. It's been like summer camp at my talk for me.
0: Yeah.
1: So Kendall returned from maternity leave on Friday, so I'm officially off the hook for filling in with Mike and Brittany from that 3 to 6. But it's been a fun summer hanging out with those two.
0: Well, thank you for waking up early and hanging out with us, too. We appreciate it.
1: Yeah, it's my pleasure.
0: Colleen is in Chicago for one more day. She's going to be jumping on the train very soon, but don't talk about it because it'll stress her out.
2: It's okay. I've kind of calmed myself now. I'm good.
0: Yeah. Yeah, various scenarios. Yeah, we'll get you back. Horse
2: I mean,
0: and
2: there's
0: buggy.
2: Nothing I can do. I mean, everything is out of my control.
0: Yeah.
2: I've done everything I can do.
0: Right.
2: And now the universe needs to cradle me in its bosom.
0: That's right. In Schaumburg.
2: And bring me home.
0: That's right. Before you made your way to Schaumburg, though, you were in Chicago proper.
2: Mm-hmm.
0: Please tell the folks one of the things you and Tilla did, please.
2: Oh, my gosh. So, Jason... So we had a gap of when we had to check out of our Airbnb and then when we could check into our hotel room in Schaumburg. And we knew we would have about a 45-minute drive.
0: Yeah.
2: But we had like a good 4 or 5 hours to play with in the middle of all of that. And we knew we wanted to be outside because it was a beautiful day. And you had suggested the architectural tour and you gave me the name of a very specific touring company
0: that we
2: several. Should use.
0: Yeah.
2: There are so many. And this one specifically, now we had done one time, but it was a very short express. I think they called it like an express tour.
0: Oh.
2: And it left from Navy Pier and it didn't go through the river. It just went out into the lake and you kind of did a quick turn and then came back. It was very fine.
0: Yeah, yeah.
2: It was fine. It passed time. It was fine. But we had never done the one that goes through the river. And Jason, you had recommended it. And my daughter said, yep, yeah, let's do that. That sounds fun. We'll sit out on the top of the boat. We'll get some sun. We'll, you know, listen to what they have to say. It'll be great. Jason, when I tell you that my 16-year-old, this was like a highlight of the trip for her. She said three or four times during this tour, she goes, I'm so glad we're doing this. We learned so much, but not only that, it's just awesome to see the city from that vantage point.
0: Yes, it is.
2: That was, to me, the biggest gift is you can walk along the Riverwalk, which, by the way, here's something I learned. The Riverwalk was not a thing until like into the 2000s.
0: Oh, yeah.
2: Like 2006, I think.
0: Mm-hmm.
2: Who knew? I mean,
0: right?
2: I guess they knew.
0: They knew.
2: That's a relatively new, and there are plans to expand. And if you haven't been down to Chicago to the Riverwalk, there's so much to do there. There's so many cool restaurants, places to sit, just places to watch the world go by. This is a thing I love about big cities is when they can encapsulate places and ways for you to feel like you're not in the city.
0: Yeah.
2: And that's what that river walk can do for you. It gets you away from the hustle and bustle. It gives you a place to get some respite. It's just really beautiful. We learned all about the fire. We learned all about all different types of architecture. We learned about how the river used to be like the nasty place.
0: Mm-hmm.
2: We learned, you guys, that they changed the direction of the river.
1: What? Yeah.
0: Leah, did
1: yes,
0: you know that?
1: I had no idea.
0: You. Yeah.
1: How?
2: When the guy who had this suggestion came up with it, everybody was like, you're an idiot. We can't do that. And he was like, watch. And the way they did it was by changing the depth of the river so that it would flow the opposite direction. Isn't that crazy?
1: That's mind-blowing.
0: Oh, Leah,
2: I know.
0: That's like one nugget of so many little nuggets about all of the buildings. And did you guys go by the Opera House?
2: Yes.
0: Okay. And the story of the Opera House?
2: Well, so I don't know if we got the whole story of the Opera House, okay. But what I thought was interesting about the Opera House is they knew that if it were just an opera house, it wasn't going to make money.
0: Yeah.
2: So they surrounded it with offices. So like there's it's a multi-use building.
0: Mm-hmm.
2: But what else?
0: Maybe I'm thinking of the wrong building. There's a building that was designed for a mistress. Maybe it's not the Opera House.
2: It isn't the Opera House, but I know which one you're talking about. I can't remember, but yes.
0: It's a performance. Yeah, it's down the river. I can't think of what building it is. But anyway, yeah, I love that one. The Chicago Fire, and then the Merchandise Mart, the history of the Merchandise Mart, which takes up, you know, basically a city block in Chicago.
2: It's huge.
0: Huge. Yeah.
2: It just is really, really cool. And I will. Okay, but Jason, I have to tell you something.
0: Yeah.
2: You have an affliction that I believe you've now passed on to me, and I'm not real happy about it.
0: I'm sorry.
2: It's okay. It's not your fault. I think it's beyond your control.
0: Are you befriending bartenders?
2: No, that's a great affliction. I love that affliction.
0: Yeah.
2: No, I have a seat picking affliction where whenever I pick a seat, somebody around me
0: is a moron,
2: is an idiot.
0: Yeah.
2: So we were like, okay, we're going to sit on the side. We're going to sit. We found these two great, we were like the second group on the boat. And we found these two seats that had no chairs in front of them. And I was like, let's do that. That's leg room, right? So we could like
0: stretch
2: our legs out. It was so great. Then these three 20-somethings sit down behind us. And they proceed to do TikToks the entire time. Now, the thing with TikToks is that what ends up happening is they're trying to go along with music.
0: Yes.
2: So this is what you hear over and over again. Beep, beep, beep, and then music. And then when they don't get the shot that they want, it happens again. Beep, beep, beep, music. For an hour and a half, I listened to the same songs over and over again. They were passing the phone back and forth to each other. It was so loud. It was, and I kept on looking over at my 16-year-old and going, I don't like this. And she goes, we can move. And I'm like, no, we have the best seats. I don't want to move. But it was hard to hear the docent, which I was really frustrated by. And I really had to like hold on to myself because I just wanted to turn around and go, not here for TikToks.
0: We're not here. The docent's talking.
2: Shut it down. It's just rude.
0: It's rude.
2: So rude. It was frustrating. And I thought, I'm going to make the best of this. I'm going to figure out how to focus on the words that he is saying. I'm going to get something out of it. And I'm going to just let it be what it is.
0: Look, you had a male docent.
2: And then I'm going to complain about it on the radio show.
0: Perfect. That's what I do.
2: We had the greatest docent.
0: Oh, good. Because a docent can make or break that Chicago architectural tour.
2: This guy was so great. You could tell he was super passionate. They're all volunteers.
0: Yeah.
2: And he just was so passionate about architecture. He was so he was not a native Chicagoan. He was recently married. I mean, we learned a lot about him. But he was so great. He knew so much. He gave so much good detail. I really can't recommend it enough, especially Jason. You said this, I tucked this away because you were like, I'm not into architecture.
0: No,
2: I don't really care. Like, I kind of feel like this at art museums. I can appreciate that art is beautiful, but I'm not super excited about it.
0: No,
2: but I enjoy myself whenever I'm at a museum. I felt like that. This is not something I would normally be paying attention to. But it's a great way to pass. It was an hour and a half. Great way to pass the afternoon, sit out in the sun, and learn. It was great. It's so great.
0: Leah, have you ever done the architectural tour?
1: I have not. I recently turned 49 years old, so it's probably coming very soon.
0: Welcome.
2: You are at the architectural tour age.
0: Yes.
2: As a recently minted 49-year-old myself, and this was my first, you are at the proper age.
1: We did do the old San Juan self-guided architectural tour. I wasn't ready to commit to the tour yet.
0: This is just, it sounds dry.
1: But you ride a boat.
0: Whenever I recommend it, initially I can see people like, you know, with their little eyebrows, little, you know, I don't know. Architecture, I'm not. No. You don't get it. It's so, then I have to sell it. Like I work there. I'm not getting any money from these people. But everyone that I recommend it to, they love it. Phil Jones, unpaid researcher Phil Jones.
3: You've got mail.
0: He just wrote, he's like, this, it's so good. He's like, it's so better. It's the best tour ever. Even better when seen through the eyes of someone that has never done it. Yeah, I love that too. I'll make this very brief. This was right when the Jason Show expanded into Chicago. So we went to Chicago with the group, with Jeff, producer Jeff, Colin, Lisa, and photographer Eric. We did a road trip to shoot some packages and like welcome to Chicago, blah, blah, blah. And we did the architectural tour. And my friend Lisa was on that trip with us. And our docent was Mitzi. I've referred to her before. She was the one that wears, she is a native Chicagoan. She's very rich. We learned that because she was decked out in Chanel from tip to tail. She looked like Jackie O. And
2: this is clearly her hobby, which I love.
0: Clearly her hobby. We get done and we're in love with Mitzi. She's sassy. She's one of those rich, like those rich ladies that you just like. You know she has 1 million stories. So we fell in love with her. We get off the boat. We have some cocktails. And we're on one of the bridges across the river. It doesn't matter which one, but we're on one of the bridges and we're walking. And we're a little spirited, if you catch my meaning. We've had a few and we're in a really good mood because now we're done working. We've shot our pieces. And my friend Lisa has no, like, Lisa gives zero blanks. We're on the bridge and we see our ship. We see our boat coming toward us, going underneath the bridge. And on the bow of the ship, there's a little, right at the bow, there's a folding chair. And there's another tour going on, but Mitzi is on break. And they have a little folding chair, literally like where Leo and Kate kissed. That's where Mitzi is sitting on her little raggedy folding chair. And she's sitting there and she has her little head down like a little bird. And she's sitting there in her Chanel and she's deep, deep napping. Her eyes are closed because I can see her. And she's coming. Here comes the ship. Here comes the boat underneath the bridge. And Lisa LaCourcier, as loud as she can, she goes like this. Mitzi! Like that. And Mitzi, like this poor 60-year-old woman, like leaps into the air. We scared Mitzi to death. And I'm like, oh my, we laugh about that. 3 times a year, we imitate Lisa just screaming at Mitzi. I'm like, you could have gave the woman a heart attack.
2: Poor Mitzi. She's just trying to catch some Z's. She's had a rough day.
0: She's mid-shift. Let her sleep like a little bird.
2: She's been docenting. Let her have a snooze.
0: Let her nap in her little Chanel suit. Lisa.
2: She's earned it.
0: So funny. Every time I go across a bridge now, I think of Mitzi. Anyway.
2: Oh, my gosh.
0: We're going to take a break. We'll be back right after this.
4: Morning, sunshine.
5: Am I weird?
0: Yes.
5: Let's do this. Thank you.
0: Oh, I'm sorry. Oh, I don't know if you wanted us to answer that. Okay.
5: Yeah, I was going to wait to tell you why, but okay.
0: Go ahead.
5: I believe we are always on camera. And this morning, I was thinking about it. And, you know, listen, I'm just going to be honest. Sometimes you got a little boogie and you go to manage it with your hand because that's what you have. And I will be walking and I'll realize I'm in an area where there's a camera on me and I will make a choice. Now is not the time to deal with this because if something happens to me later today and the news runs footage of my whereabouts, do I want the footage to be of me picking my nose walking into work? And the answer is no. Really,
0: Channel 5, they would have discretion, but
5: yeah,
0: they might not have any choice.
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0: back, everyone. It's Jason Matheson Show, starring Colleen Lindstrom, starring Holly Roberts. She's off this week. Leah's here, and starring you. Little pop of pop culture in our first hour. This was anecdotal, but the proof is in the pudding. The Odyssey continues to be an odyssey.
1: Mm-hmm.
0: $87 million. Another $87 million in its second weekend. That is a record for Christopher Nolan. That beat The Dark Knight. That's insanity right there. That's insanity.
1: That is unbelievable.
0: Pause. Sidebar. Friday night was kind of a casual Friday. We didn't really. Colin had to work a little bit, so we actually stayed at home on a Friday night, which is rare for us. And we got Chinese food, and we rewatched The Dark Knight. I got to tell you, we got done with that movie, and Colin, we both said the exact same thing. It's just almost a perfect movie. I actually think it's a perfect movie. I'm going to take away the word almost. It's so fantastic.
1: It is. It's like a masterpiece.
0: It is a masterpiece. And Heath Ledger, my gosh. Oh. That performance is just inhuman. Anyway, okay. Back to the Odyssey. Another $87 million for the second weekend. So that brings the domestic total, if you're keeping track at home, $286 million.
1: It's wild. Did
0: two
1: you
0: weekends,
1: try
0: Colleen.
1: To get tickets?
0: Okay.
1: Did you try to get tickets this weekend?
0: Let me tell you. This is where I said it. This doesn't surprise me, because yesterday we were at my in-laws. We were at the lake house out in the pontoon and swimming in the lake, which now I got to tell you, ever since we brought up on the show that there are freshwater sharks that can make their way down the Mississippi River, what am I freaked out about? A freshwater shark. Anyway. That's a story for a different day, but I'm in the lake, and Colin and I are talking about going to see the Odyssey. This is no joke. We want to see it on a big screen. We do not have an IMAX. We went through this. We don't have a true IMAX, but I want to see it on whatever, like Lakeville has Imagine has a pretty good size screen. Do you know every showing last night at a decent theater, the only seats left were like front row.
1: Yeah. And you can't do that. Otherwise, you're going to be looking at tall heads.
0: Yeah.
1: It'll look like Easter Island.
0: Second weekend. A Sunday night. And
1: yeah,
0: you can't get a
1: bonkers ticket.
0: You can't get a ticket. Which I love. Like, it makes me so happy. I love that people are going back to the theater. Now, half of them are probably just getting some air conditioning because it's so gross out. Colleen, I don't know what it's like in Schaumburg. It is so disgusting. Like, look at Leah's windows. That'll tell you everything
1: windows.
0: You need. It is sick. It is
1: gross.
0: Yeah,
1: it's gross
0: outside.
1: Here, too.
0: Oh,
1: yeah, we're
0: okay.
1: Steamy. Yeah, we're steamy in Schaumburg.
0: It is gross. Any hoodly doodly. We could not get near a ticket to be found, Colleen.
1: Okay, did you hear what happened over the weekend? I am curious if you had heard about this. On Saturday, there was a high quality leak of a copy on X.
0: There was
1: somebody
0: a what? You broke
1: it.
0: Up there. I didn't. There was a,
1: oh, sorry.
0: A leak of what?
1: A high quality, not like an actual good quality leak. A high quality bootleg leaked of the Odyssey on X. And at the time that they were able to pull it down, it had already reached 2.1 million views. This is how much, and that to me says, tells a story too, because you don't want to watch the Odyssey on your tiny computer screen.
0: Oh, no. Oh.
1: But this is how much people are clamoring to see this damn movie.
0: Mm-hmm.
1: That they'll even settle for a high quality bootleg on their tiny screens.
0: My father, Archie, I call him Archie Bunker, and he calls me Meathead, which, by the way, was his birthday last weekend. Happy birthday, Archie.
1: Happy birthday.
0: My father-in-law looked at us when he overheard us. He's like, is that Trojan? I love him. Is that Trojan? Yeah, that's what it is. He goes, well, keep me in mind if you guys go. I'm like, oh, okay. Even my father-in-law, who I think the last time we took him to a movie was like Top Gun or something. But Top Gun 2, Electric Boogaloo was the last one. But I we might try to see it tonight if I can get a ticket. I just couldn't believe that.
1: No, it's wild out there.
0: Have you seen it, Leah?
2: Not yet. I'm waiting for Mark to be home for like 2 days and then hopefully get a ticket.
0: Yeah.
1: You will need 2 days to see it.
2: And, you know, I watched Oppenheimer on the plane once I finally got around to that. And this time I was like you. I was like, nope, I am going to watch The Odyssey on the big screen. I need the whole experience.
0: Yeah.
2: Because
0: yes.
2: Oppenheimer was so good.
1: You absolutely do.
2: And I felt like I missed out.
0: Yeah. Mm-hmm. I just, even with no, and there's an article, maybe I'll get to it today, maybe I'll get to it tomorrow. There is such a fantastic article in Vulture, on Vulture.com, that explains the situation with IMAX, and it perfectly illustrates the problem with IMAX, why there's a problem, how to solve it, blah, blah, blah. Maybe I'll get to that later. But even without a true IMAX in this market, there are enough big-ish screens that will do the trick. Colin and I actually thought we have like one free weekend in the next few months. We thought, oh my God, wouldn't it be funny just to fly to one of the markets that actually has a true IMAX? But here's the deal. There's no seats left through September. Through September! Or I'm sorry, August. There's no tickets through August for these IMAX screenings.
1: It's wild. And I am telling you, because we got to see Oppenheimer on a true IMAX, in the exact kind of, we happened to be in Nashville. And so I got to see it on that screen, and I don't want it to make a difference, but it does.
0: It does. And that movie, the whole thing, even Oppenheimer wasn't shot entirely in IMAX. This is.
1: Mm-hmm.
0: The Odyssey is. Dark Knight had, like, I think, four sequences, including the opening with the bank robbery. But this is everything. Every scene is shot with those big cameras. I can't wait. Well, I can't wait for hour two. That's coming up, including Am I the Asshat? Monday edition. Plus, Taco Bell wants you back. It's like a Uncle Sam, we want you. Taco Bell wants you back. Why and how? You're going to find out. Missed an episode? Search for us wherever you get your podcasts. Like and subscribe. We'll be back right after this.
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8: We are walking on sunshine on this Friday, July 31st, 2026. What's up, everybody? Welcome to the Jason Matheson Show. I'm Jace. Please welcome America's buddy and yours and the former Soviet Union's. It's Colleen Lindstrom.
6: Good morning, buddies.
8: Good morning. And over there, filling in one more day for Holly, it's producer Leah.
9: Good morning.
8: Cheers, everybody.
6: Welcome Cheers. To the show. Leah, Cheers. You're completing your tour of duty today.
8: That's right.
9: My Christian service hours are up.
8: That's right. You'll get a certificate in the mail in about two to five business days.
9: There we go.
6: I thought months usually. So months.
8: Oh, is it months? Oh.
6: Things take around here.
9: I'll be back. I'll be back in like 2 weeks.
6: Okay. Yeah, that's true.
9: Yeah.
6: That's true. You think.
9: I think.
6: But there probably will be a call between now and then.
9: I am absolutely banking on it. And I got some duties across the hall, so.
6: It's a sure thing.
9: I'll be hanging around.
6: When I was doing my fill-in time here, I would be like, oh, I don't know.

0: another fill-in date for another month, and then...
1: Yeah, I would call you.
0: Famous last words.
2: Famous last words.
0: Famous last words.
2: Jason, you got your birthday next week. Are you sticking around for that, though?
1: Yeah, because it's in the middle. It's a... two things. Thank you for asking.
2: And happy early birthday, since I won't be here.
1: Thank you, sweetheart. Yeah, August 5th. I'm a Leo. Rawr. That was a sick line. Very old line. Yeah, it's the middle of the week. And I love my birthday. Even as I tick up into the 50s, I still don't mind it. But it's in the middle of the week, and it's not a biggin. It's just 52. Like, it's dumb. It's 52.
0: I feel like at our age, everyone is a big one.
1: Well, you're right. There is that.
2: I mean, we could,
1: and everything.
2: We could drop dead at any time, and people be like, okay. Oh, well, they were.
1: Wow, Leo went there.
0: Wow, she sure did. I was more like, you know, I'm in my DGAF years, and like, you know, I used to be like, oh, yeah, it's my birthday, and I would like downplay it. Now I'm just like, I'll take it.
1: Yeah.
0: It's my birthday. It's not my birthday.
1: Yeah, I didn't go for impending death like Leah just did.
2: Well, some of you weren't raised totally Catholic, and it shows, because I think about death all the time.
1: Yeah. I was not.
0: I was not either. I was raised by a Catholic. He called himself a recovering Catholic.
2: Yeah, yeah, it's different. It's different.
1: Yeah. I think Dar was too, but yeah, I was not. But yeah, I'm not thinking of impending death. I'm just kind of like, meh. But I have this year is weird. Not weird, but I don't have like one singular day where we're going to be getting like a Costco cake or anything.
0: That's what's hard about a midweek one.
1: Yeah. There's a smattering of things I'm doing, which is actually fun. Like this weekend, I'm doing something. Colin surprised me. I'll tell you about that on Monday. Which, by the way, a little tease for a couple hours ahead. We have no WTF today because WT Holly is not here.
0: Mm-hmm.
1: And we wouldn't. We try to be nice to people that fill in on our show.
2: Thank you.
1: It's hard enough. It's hard enough to get people to wake up in this ungodly hour, let alone making them try to do a very production heavy, complicated segment. So we always give it a nap when Holly D. Roberts isn't here. No, go ahead.
2: I really appreciate that. Yeah. And I thought I was going to dodge the bullet on trivia totally today.
0: Uh-oh.
2: But after this, I am driving to St. Cloud, Minnesota, beautiful Stearns County, Kansas, because it's our Mahoney family reunion, the big Irish Catholic family reunion. And my sister and my daughter's fiance, Novena, are putting together a family trivia game tonight.
0: Oh, that's kind of fun, though.
2: So we're going to find out.
0: I don't know. I think it sounds kind of fun.
2: Well, so Novena has a side hustle, kind of like Holly, that they're a game master. And they do trivia games and other games and, you know, do some summer camps and also, you know, whatever, whoever will hire them. So they're a professional at this.
0: Okay.
2: And then my sister's doing a deep dive. She's in her 40s, and she's doing the deep dive family genealogy.
0: Wow.
2: So she wrote a bunch of trivia questions about our family.
0: Okay, I love that.
1: No, that's fun.
2: And we are definitely a matching
1: T-shirt.
2: Are you a game playing
1: thing? Oh, you are?
2: Game playing, matching T-shirt, schedule of events, teams.
1: Kind of family.
2: I have matching ball caps for my team and friendship bracelets. Competitive.
0: Oh my gosh, of course you do.
2: It's going to be ridiculous. I am like embarrassed to admit. What
1: your
2: my family,
1: bracelets?
2: How hard my family goes.
0: I love that, though. I always wanted a family that did that. We just have a really small family.
2: Oh, mm-hmm. Yeah.
0: My five is like the biggest part of our family.
2: Oh,
0: yeah.
1: Mm.
2: Yeah.
1: I don't know this. Does Matt have a large family?
0: No. Mm-mm.
1: That's why I didn't think so. Mm-mm. I didn't think so.
0: It's just him and his brother. He doesn't have any cousins. I have a brother and I have cousins, but I wouldn't know them if I was standing in a crowded elevator with them.
1: 10-4.
0: Yeah. They're just, you know, like every family has fractions and factions and
1: cracks
0: situations.
1: In the sidewalk.
0: Exactly. Uh-huh. And that side of the family has those. And so, yeah, we're just a really small family. But my five are literally the biggest part of the family.
2: You bring the party.
0: We are the party.
2: That's awesome.
1: You are the party. Yeah. I'm an only child, so it was just my dad, my mom, and myself, and it was but my dad has had four brothers, and then my mom had like five sisters. So I had a lot of aunts and uncles, and then cousins.
2: And cousins.
1: So we had a big family at one point, and then everyone started getting divorced.
2: So we don't do that in our family. Nobody in our family gets. We have one. They just, one
1: they,
2: person
1: they just stay miserable. Yeah.
2: They do.
1: So I had, and I'm the oldest grandchild on my dad's side, and the youngest grandchild on my mother's side.
2: Oh, that's an interesting flip flop.
1: Yeah, yeah. It was because my mom is the youngest sister, or the youngest on my mom, on her side. So it was really weird. I kind of got the best, to quote Hillary Duff, I got the best of both worlds.
2: I was literally thinking of that song when you said that.
1: Thank you. I was too.
2: I love how much we've talked about Hillary Duff this week. Can I just say?
1: I know.
0: We've talked about her zero for years.
2: Years.
0: And then here it's like Hillary, it's her moment.
2: I like her new music. I love that she went to MOA in disguise, incognitus. I'm happy for her. And she's in her IDAGAF.
0: Yeah.
1: Yeah.
2: Acronym era.
0: She is. Although I will say she's on notice for her potential role in the mama drama.
2: I kind of love that though. I love the mama drama.
0: I love it if I'm not anywhere near it.
2: We're talking about the Ashley Tisdale wrote the article for The Cut about Hollywood moms, and yeah, it's not my drama.
0: Her toxic mom group, of which everybody believes Hillary Duff was the ringleader of that mom group.
1: I forgot that people thought that she was.
0: Oh, yeah.
1: Or they think that she was the main one.
0: Mm-hmm.
1: Oh, okay.
2: And they're making like a Netflix special or something about that, right? It's coming to the small screen.
0: I missed that entirely.
2: Uh-huh. This was a few weeks ago.
0: Oh, I'm buckling in.
1: Oh, I wouldn't mind watching that.
0: I know. This sounds lovely.
1: Yeah.
2: Okay, here we go. Toxic Moms comedy in the works at Netflix with Sabrina Jalees and Ali Wong.
0: Okay.
1: Okay.
0: Mm-hmm. I'm into it.
1: The font on the screen will say loosely based on a true story.
0: Exactly.
1: Yeah. The visual that I can't get out of my head concerning Hillary Duff. And again, here we are again. Here we are. I'm mentioning her again. Like Colleen said, on Colleen and Bradley, you guys probably didn't talk about her a lot. Mm-mm. I know on this show, we didn't talk about her. Lex and I didn't talk about her. And we've mentioned her 400 times this week.
0: Truly.
1: And I'm going to do 401 right here. This is the poor Hillary Duff, because now I'm ruined. And I mean this with peace and love. I'm ruined because the only image that I have of the Hillary Duff concert that I was not in attendance for, because I'm a little aged out, I was not a... It's not a
0: Duff head,
1: Lizzie McGuire head. No, I was already contributing to my 401k when she was big.
0: Right.
1: But the image I have, I saw a video from Britney of the Kendalls and Britneys. And Britney had panned her video. She was at the concert and she panned over. And there I see our vice president. The emperor, the man we work for, his name is Dan Seaman. No, and I say this with love in my heart. Dan is a really good
3: peace
1: man.
3: And love. Peace,
1: thank
3: and
1: you.
3: Love.
1: Thank you. You got to the button before I could. I say this with peace and love. Dan is a good man. He really is. And he's very nice. He's been very good to me. But seeing Dan Seaman, Dan has gray hair and he has glasses. And I say this is the only way. I want you guys to get a visual if you haven't seen Dan. Dan looks like a substitute teacher. That's if you picture a substitute teacher. He always wears a tie. Mm-hmm. He's old school. He always wears a button-up shirt. You'll never find him in the office wearing like a business casual. Dan is always wearing a button-up. There are days where he doesn't have a tie. But when he does have a tie, he tucks the bottom of it in the third or fourth buttonhole.
0: Mm-hmm.
1: He just tucks his tie into his shirt.
0: So it doesn't dip into his soup.
1: No, he wears sensible slacks. And here he
2: Strong soup game here. It's true.
1: Brittany is perusing the people around her. She's going talking to everyone that she sees. And as she's panning the camera, there is a shot of Dan dancing at the Hillary Duff concert.
0: Oh, I thought you were going to say something different, which is why I picked up my phone. Because I saw one of him just scrolling through his phone.
1: Okay. Well, I was going to get to that. There's two. There's two, Colleen. You're absolutely right. There's one where he's standing and he's doing the dad shuffle where moving like the lower half of his body. And he's just kind of standing there. But like his hips are kind of moving. And then there's a sec. Yes. Then there's the second Zapruder film of him checking his phone. Checking his Hubbard radio email while Hillary. Now, and I met with Dan this week, and he actually gave her a glowing review. There's the bow on the story, the bow on the box. He's like, I got to tell you, she put on a good show. And I felt like saying, yeah, I saw from your hip dancing. I saw from your mild hip movement that you enjoyed her. But yeah, I don't know.
0: I'm going back now. I'm reviewing the videos.
1: Are you reviewing the video right now? Yeah, yeah. Brittany had it. Oh, it was great.
0: Oh, gosh.
1: Oh, Dan. We're going to take a very small break. When we return, we'll give you a little wrap-up of the bids for kids. We have an email. There's still some things you can still buy if you didn't get a chance or you weren't with us yesterday. So we'll do that and more. And someone just sent me some new blizzards that are coming to Dairy Queen. I got to tell you what these flavors are in August. I didn't even know Dairy Queen still did new flavors and deep into the summer.
0: I didn't know that there were still options for new flavors.
1: Well, Colleen, let me just tell you, thanks to Tanya, we're going to find out what these flavors are when we come back.
3: Morning, sunshine.
4: I don't want to disparage your opinion.
1: I think you're going to, though.
4: Yeah, that's usually what happens when somebody says, I don't want to do this, and then they go ahead and do something anyway. I just feel like you can do more with pie. I feel like pie has so many options.
1: No, you're wrong. Okay. But that's okay. We can all be wrong every so often.
4: I mean, I rarely am, Jason. Such a rarity. whatever.
1: Can you layer a pie? Nope. You can layer a cake. You can you can put fruit in the middle, fruit in the layers.
4: I think what I mean is like the limits
1: I'm not
4: of.
1: Done. Oh, sorry. You can put cream cheese frosting in the middle. You can put.
4: This is like a scene in Forrest Gump.
1: I'm not done.
4: What can he have? Shrimp and grits.
1: Coconut shrimp. Grilled shrimp. Coconut shrimp. Fried shrimp. Shrimp kebabs.
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0: Welcome back, everyone. Thanks for being here. I'm Jace with Colleen. Holly is off, enjoying a couple more days of her much-deserved vacation. And we're not deserving of who's filling in, the wonderful producer, Leah. Leah, now when you go across the hall and you cheat on us with those rat bastards over there at KS95. those thieving, and don't worry, no one's listening. Who's your favorite? You like us more, don't you?
1: I do.
0: Yeah. They're too fancy over there.
1: They are.
0: They're very fancy.
1: Yeah.
0: They got fancy rooms.
2: They got like rules and regulations and things.
1: They got stuff going on. It's a whole different vibe.
2: We're like
1: over
2: the Wild West.
1: We are. We are.
0: And my talkers, just so you know, it's a completely different vibe. And there's literally, they're across the hall.
1: Mm-hmm.
0: Like it's 27 steps. But when you enter that, we're divided between a hallway legally. They have to.
2: Mm-hmm. It's like no man's land.
1: You have to say a password and get through the vault. And,
2: it's true.
0: Yeah. And you have to give Crisco like $20.
1: Seriously.
0: Even though there's just rates.
1: Yes,
0: even though there's just a hallway dividing us, there's so much more dividing us.
2: it's a world apart.
0: It just feels different over there. It's
1: like when you go to Cancun and you realize you're in the same time zone as we are here.
0: It's the best analogy.
1: But nothing is like the same.
2: But you're totally in a different place. Yes,
0: totally
2: absolutely. That's entirely true.
0: Oh, Leah, that was spectacular.
2: It's so true, though.
0: That was so spectacular. You know, it's like when you go to Cancun. But it feels so different over there. It's just a different vibe. And I love Dez. Fun fact, I've known Dez was one of the very first people I've ever met in the Twin Cities.
2: No kidding.
0: And
1: she's a Montana girl like me.
0: She's a Montana girl. Yes,
2: I'm learning so much.
0: I love the Dez so much. I love her. I don't know what the gentleman, Wes.
1: Wes, Minnesota divorced dad, TM.
0: I don't know him. A Crisco I've known since he was little Crisco.
1: Uh-huh.
0: Since he was, you know, just a bebe. But Dez, oh God, I love that woman.
2: She is the
0: best.
2: But
0: anyway, but they're very fancy over there. So Leah, thank you. And you're not lying to us, right? Just because you're on our show right now. You're not lying to us. We really are. You like us better, right?
1: I do, because I can pop off over here.
0: Yeah. They don't let you pop off.
2: You
0: over
2: can
0: there?
2: Pop off.
1: I can pop off.
0: Okay.
1: I can do some hot takes.
2: Yes.
1: I can be a little like moderately offensive.
2: Yeah. We have time and freedom.
0: I don't care.
1: Yeah. Mm-hmm. I haven't been canceled
0: especially
1: yet.
0: This year. Go ahead. Do whatever you want.
1: Knock on wood.
0: Yeah.
1: Yeah. I keep trying. B. Arthur's like, whatever. Fine.
0: Please. Fine. She hasn't listened to since 2012. Yeah. So
1: that's
0: good.
1: Yeah. That's good.
0: Well, that's good. Colleen, isn't that good news that Leah likes us more?
2: I mean, I'll be honest. I was confident she would.
0: I wasn't. I wasn't sure. I was nervous asking the question. So
2: I felt very confident.
0: Okay.
2: I just want to say, I don't think she brought French pastries to KS95.
1: Absolutely
0: there is
1: not.
0: That. I didn't even think. Colleen, I didn't even think about that.
2: You got to pay attention to the details.
0: When is Mark going back to France? Can we get? Can I put in an order for more?
1: Absolutely.
2: Next week. She brought me butter. She brought me that salty, yummy butter that she was talking to me about.
0: The French butter?
2: The French butter.
0: Have you had it yet?
2: Heck no. I didn't have time. I don't think I have a bread yet that's worthy of it. I have to go out and get a good.
0: Do you like your Paris Bakery music that I have?
2: I do. I love it. You know what? Honestly, I feel like I'm in Disney World. Like
0: in
2: I'm about
0: France?
2: To yeah,
0: like
2: ride Ratatouille.
0: Yeah.
2: I don't have bread that's worthy of it yet. So I have to go out and get a good bread this weekend.
0: Well, why don't we just send Mark to
2: you know what?
1: Yeah, I ate my baguette already. I would have shared it with you, but
2: okay.
1: Well, yeah.
0: Okay.
1: No, I actually I brought that butter in for Dawn too. Dawn hit me up for a little favor because Dawn McLean is entering a shortbread baking contest.
2: Ooh.
0: Of course she is.
1: And she was like, "Hey, Leah, can you hit me?" And I was like, "I am all about the barter. Like,
0: yeah,
1: you make some cookies.
2: Yeah,
1: you hook me up with a few cookies.
2: Exactly.
1: I got your butter."
0: Speaking of those two, I got to tell you, and this will segue perfectly into how much we raised yesterday.
2: Mm-hmm.
0: Colleen, I haven't even told you that, and I spoke to you 400 times yesterday. I didn't even tell you this. I am mad. I'm spitting mad.
2: Why?
0: At myself.
2: Oh, dear.
0: At myself. So, Here's the good news, my talkers. You came through again. God, I love you. There's like four of you don't love me, but that's fine. But I love you. And we raised, where's Jess's email that she sent in the middle of the night?
2: Yep, I got it.
0: That only Dawn McClain replied to. Bless her heart.
2: Well, because I was sleeping when that thing came. I was like, nah.
0: I know. Only McClain replied. God bless her. She replied for all of us. Do you have the total there?
2: I do.
0: Would you like a dramatic drum roll?
2: I would love a dramatic drum roll. Thank you to everyone. We were able to raise so far $27,115.
0: Look at that.
2: In one day.
0: That's right.
2: Thank you, Patty.
0: There are still some things available that you can still buy, right, Colleen?
2: That is true. Yeah. And we don't have those details precise moment. However, look forward to your favorite My Talk hosts.
0: I have a list.
2: Oh, you do? How did you get the list?
0: I know people.
1: He opened his email.
0: I slept with some people last night to get the list.
2: Wait, I didn't get the list. You fine? Good. I'm glad somebody got the list.
0: You go to mytalk1071.com and click on Bids for Kids. They've already changed it. This is how good Jess and Brooke are.
2: Oh my gosh. They're so good. Oh my gosh.
0: While we were sleeping clean, they constructed a website. Look at that. Anyway, here are some items. There's a few spots left for the Chef Green, Holly and Me adventure. There's a few spots left with the Chef Green, Bradley and Dawn adventure. There's spots left with Drag Queen Bingo with Bradley and Dawn. There's a few spots left for the soccer game with Colleen.
2: Yep.
0: The Groove Dance Party, there's a few. And the Hot House Dance Class with Brittany and Kendall. So there's still a few things you could still buy. So go to the website for details if you missed it yesterday.
2: Yeah, and that'll tell you exactly how to do it.
0: Yeah.
1: Can I jump in real quick, too?
2: I wish you would.
0: Leah, we have 14 hours. You do whatever you want to do.
1: We have no WTF today. No. I forgot to send this over to you earlier today, Jason, but I do have to make sure to do this for Jess and Brooke. We have to thank our partners that put all these great experiences together. So
0: here, let me give you some French music. I know they're not French, but it doesn't matter.
1: We're all French today.
2: Yes.
1: This is only my radio. Chanhassen Dinner Theaters, The Groove, Minnesota Lynx, Animal Humane Society in Hot House, Minneapolis. That's our favorite dance studio.
0: So, we love Hot House.
1: Thank you to all of them.
2: Yes, is thank
0: that
2: it? You.
0: That's all of them?
1: That's what I got right here. And I'm clicking that off as red.
0: There we go.
2: Good job.
1: Did my job, you guys.
2: Yeah,
1: you
2: nice.
0: Congratulations. And thanks to all of them. They're good people, good partners. Here's why I'm mad at myself, Colleen.
2: Yeah.
0: That damn Bradley.
2: What did he do?
0: That damn Bradley. He's so smart.
2: I know.
0: He's so smart. I was getting updates from Jess on Bids for Kids yesterday. I kept getting a little Microsoft team thing. And I saw that people were going cuckoo for Cocoa Puffs over Bradley's sourdough, the Bradley trainer, Julia Child, nude sourdough making class.
2: Yeah.
0: And I thought, Jason, you moron. You freaking idiot, as Mike Myers says. You freaking idiot. You know what I'm... Okay, did it just
2: washed over me.
0: I give you permission to be mad at me, too.
2: I am actually a little bit mad. I can't believe...
0: I have failed you. Leah, I failed you. And Holly, Holly, wherever you are, I failed you. You know what I'm going to say? You know what I'm going to say.
2: I do. Starts with a B.
0: Thank you.
2: And it ends with Iskits.
0: I own a biscuit company for the love of Peter, Paul, and Mary. And Mary Lou Retton. Why in the world, when we are trying to come up with experiences that all of you in the audience would love, why did I not just blatantly steal Bradley's idea? Like, blatantly. I just... Rip it right from Bradley.
2: Seriously. Or you could have combined efforts and done biscuits and bread.
0: Oh, my God. A gay baking palooza.
2: Yes.
0: Why did I not think of this?
2: I don't know.
0: I would have taught you, my talkers, the secret to my biscuits. I would have walked you through. You could have taken biscuits home. We would have had a class. It would have been new.
2: We even have a whole song about it.
0: Yeah. Taste the Biscuit.
2: See?
0: Which, by the way, it's the anniversary of Taste the Biscuit. Did you know that, Colleen?
2: Today?
0: It's the 10th anniversary of Taste the Biscuit.
2: My word.
1: That woman is a treasure.
3: Taste the biscuit. Taste the goodness of the biscuit. Taste the honey sauce.
2: Taste that honey sauce.
3: The goodness of the biscuit with the honey sauce.
0: You could have had honey sauce. If I would have auctioned this off, I could have raised more money for these children.
2: Yes.
0: The families of the Ronald McDonald House should be mad at me, too.
2: Everybody's mad at you, I think, at this point.
0: Oh, yeah, that's true. Yeah.
1: Jason, when I worked at Macy's Rosedale, right when you were opening B&E's there.
0: Yeah.
1: I used to, every Friday night I'd finish up, I'd go pick up some biscuits for my weekend breakfast.
0: Girl, thank you.
1: Just loved them so much. So.
0: Thank you.
2: Mm-hmm.
0: Yeah.
2: They're good biscuits.
0: Yeah, we, full disclosure, I own Betty and Earl's. That restaurant shut down. Now it's only available in Kowalski's. You can buy the pre-baked, the frozen biscuits, I should say, at Kowalski's. My papaw's recipe right there. But
1: yeah, where's the freezer jam? Yeah, that freezer jam was real good.
0: Yeah. My favorite flavor that we did was the blueberry lemon. Oh, my God. That was my fave. Anyway, next year. So I texted Brooke. It's the second time I've had to apologize to our promotions department this week.
1: This morning.
0: I've two demerits. I've used up all of my demerits for this quarter. So I said next year we'll auction that off. Well, I'll do a biscuit making class. And we'll do that next year.
2: That's genius. I cannot believe that. You know, they do this every year. They come up to you and they say to everybody, what can you do? Like, what are your talents? And I always am like, I don't have any talents. Like, I'm like, I can marry people.
0: Right?
2: Yeah. And that's about it. Should we give away a wedding?
0: Let's do it. I was mad at Bradley, but really, Colleen.
2: It was yourself.
0: I was mad at myself. Yes.
2: Whenever you're pointing a finger, there's three fingers pointing back at you.
0: What you don't like in other people is usually your biggest fault.
2: A reflection of you.
0: I think Maya Angelou said that. I think it was on a plate.
2: Mm-hmm.
0: Yeah.
2: It was stitched on a sampler.
0: That's right. On a potholder. Anyway. Next year, we'll do that for a Bids for Kids. So that's a tease. That's the deepest tease we've ever done, a year away.
2: Yeah. Yes. But in the event that we forget about it.
0: Remind us.
2: Please remind.
0: Yeah. We'll call it Jason and Bradley. We'll change Bradley's name to Jason and Bradley. Yeah.
1: Oh, #t-shirt. Hashtag fair t-shirt.
2: Seriously.
0: Jason and Bradley. Yeah. A gay baking. We'll call it, because I love a long name. I can see the logo too. Mm-hmm. A gay baking extravaganza.
2: Listen, we don't have enough extravaganzas.
0: It would be like Xanadu. It'll be like a Xanadu baking experience. Two homosexuals, a lot of flour, some sugar. Well, he doesn't use sugar. I use a little sugar in the biscuits. Oh, my God. I wish we could redo tomorrow. Yesterday,
2: I know.
0: Yeah. Oh, well. There's always next year. According to Lee, I may die before then, but that's fine. You know,
2: no, we all might. Apparently,
0: yeah, you're right. That's how we started.
1: And we're
0: the show.
1: Old enough; they're just going to be like, "Yeah, well,
0: here she goes."
1: People die.
0: Okay, there she goes. We're going to take a break. We'll be back right after this.
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0: Thank you, Mr. Ed Sheeran. Welcome back, everyone. Hope you're having a really good morning. A little rainy, as you heard Leah say. And if you thought people drove horribly when the sun is shining, when the rain comes, it brings out the dumb people.
1: Do not even get me started.
0: Why have you had a bad time with drivers? Because Colin has over the last 24 hours.
1: Never have issues getting here in the morning. You know, hardly anybody's ever on the road. I kind of know my route. My car drives itself here pretty much.
0: Yeah.
1: So for some reason today, the rain, everybody I was found myself behind was driving 5 miles per hour under the speed limit.
0: Yep. Yep.
1: And I was like, so it's just moisture. We can keep moving.
0: Yeah.
1: But then you don't want to be like, I don't want to be reckless to try to get around them. So instead, I just have to sit there and self-talk the entire way. You're going to be okay, Colleen. You're going to make it in time. You left with enough leeway that you can be a little bit late and it won't be a big deal. Your coffee will still be there when you get there. This is me in the car. Just breathe. Just breathe. This is a gift. Slowing down is a gift. You are being given a gift right now.
0: But it doesn't feel like a gift.
1: No!
0: In connection to this, I've had this on the sheet for a couple
1: days.
0: Yeah,
1: I've been wondering about this.
0: It's time for Jason has a question about semis. Welcome. Today's question about semis. Why are you in the left lane?
1: Oh.
0: Why are you in the left lane?
1: Oh, yeah.
0: Why are you in the passing lane? And to the good women and men in the trucking industry, please know I am your people. I come from your people. My father was a truck driver my entire life. He worked for Dean's Dairy, and he worked for a company called Performance Packaging. They made boxes. Thus, packaging.
1: The packaging.
0: Yeah. So I love truckers. I love a truck stop. I made out with someone at the Buckhorn truck stop in 1997. Thank you.
1: Would like to search that for a little bit. Okay.
0: Thank you.
1: I feel like that's an episode of the sitcom that I'd like to sit down for.
0: However, this is a legit question. Are you supposed to be in the left lane, Mrs. and Mr. Semi? I don't think so. I don't think there's a hard and fast law. But I'm seeing more and more and more semis, not just freaking hanging out like it's a family reunion, hanging out. There's a lot of places to hang out. You don't hang out in the left lane, Mr. and Mrs. Semi. Why are you in the passing lane?
1: I mean, frankly, since we're on the topic.
0: Yeah.
1: Nobody should be hanging out in the left lane.
0: Girl, I've been fighting that since
1: I know
0: this show started.
1: I'm just saying, you pass who you need to pass, and then you get right back in the right lane. That's what you do. That's how you drive.
0: Yes.
1: But that is an excellent question. And Jason, I will tell you, I do not like to, and it's not, again, I love, thank you, truck drivers.
0: They are the fuel, they're the backbone of the American economy.
1: Honestly.
0: Yeah.
1: I don't feel comfortable or secure when I'm driving near a semi truck. So it's not you, it's me.
0: Yes.
1: I am very aware of your blind spots and I would like to not be in one, right? So that's my thing. I just like to get around semis as much as I can.
0: Yeah.
1: And just, you know, let them have the road, but like I just don't want to be next to them or behind them or near them. So I pay attention to them a lot. And you are right. I have seen an uptick.
0: Yes.
1: In left lane driving.
0: And I don't know if they are supposed to be there. I don't think there's a law.
1: Again, I don't think anybody's supposed to be there.
0: Yeah. Let me ask one of the GPTs.
1: Okay. Who Are you just going to spin the GPT wheel and see which one shows?
0: Three. Let me do ChatGPT.
1: Okay.
0: Generally speaking, are semis supposed to drive in the passing lane / left lane on highways and interstates? Okay, I put that in there. Let me see what it says here. Okay, this is what they say. Generally speaking, no. In most of the U.S., semi-trucks are not supposed to cruise in the left / passing lane on highways and interstates. Here's the general rule. The left lane is intended for passing. Yeah, no S, Sherlock. Many states have specific restrictions for trucks. On certain stretches of interstate, especially in urban areas and roads with three or more lanes, signs prohibit trucks from using the far left lane altogether.
1: Mm.
0: But exceptions do exist. A semi may legally be in the left lane to pass a slower vehicle, avoid merging traffic entering the highway, comply with lane assignments in construction areas, prepare for a left-hand exit where applicable. Okay. Having said all of that and read all of that, the semis that I have encountered lately, girl, they're hanging out there like it's a King Sierra, or it's like a it's like a bingo night, or you know.
1: B10.
0: Like it's family trivia night at Leah's house. You know what I mean? They're hanging out there. I don't know. Anyway, I just wondered. Just a little question, a little life question from Jace.
1: Again, I do just want to follow that up, though, with we love you, truck drivers.
0: We love you. Thank you. Peace and love.
1: We love you.
0: Peace and
2: peace
0: love.
2: Peace and love. Peace and love.
0: That's right. Just saying. We're going to take a break. When we come back, I'm very excited for this. Colleen teased this yesterday. A big, fat, very special movie review. Thank your daddy's movie. Next.
3: Morning, sunshine.
0: There's a thing on celebrity cruise ships called Shine Night, where you're supposed to wear like something sparkly or something, like it's your fashion moment. And he goes, have you ever thought of like going to the guys that make your suits and having them make like a high fashion suit? He goes, like a Coleman Domingo situation of like a high-waisted, double-breasted top with some flowy bottoms.
4: Jason, with love, I want to say this, and I want you to hear me, that I adore you. If you showed up at an event, I would try to be a good friend and I would try so hard to be like, Jason.
0: I know.
4: Girl.
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0: No.
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1: Holly made a list. 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
0: It's the best of the Jason Matheson Show with Colleen Lindstrom on My Talk.

0: So don't worry about it. Search for us wherever you get your podcast. Like and subscribe. While you're there liking and subscribing, a new episode of Two Fairy Godfathers is out as well. We drop a new episode every other Tuesday. Another new one's coming out this Tuesday. Speaking of that, in lieu of a weekly trivia face-off, which we do not have because Holly is off, and we would never do such a mean thing to Leah. Colin Matheson will be joining us at 8:30 to talk about Disney a little bit. But more importantly, to talk about our legendary champagne fights when we're on vacation.
1: I feel like you guys have done an entire Two Fairy Godfathers about champagne fights.
2: That's I care about to this today.
0: Yeah. Yep. An epic one. An epic one at Disney that involved several shots of tequila, Colin being naked, and a Star Wars ride. There we go.
2: Dear Diary.
0: So that's coming up in our third hour. But right now, I'm very much, very much looking forward to this.
3: How was the movie?
4: My big fat movie review.
0: What'd you see, Colleen?
1: Oh my gosh, you guys. My daughter and I went yesterday to see the Hadestown Pro Shot. So Hadestown is a wonderful musical that is currently on Broadway. I think it might currently also be in the West End. And it also has a travel production as well. And my daughter and I saw it on Broadway for the first time 3 or 4 years ago. We went in completely blind. We didn't know anything about this musical.
0: Oh,
1: we didn't know anything except for that it was a hot musical, that people were loving it. They were going to see it. It changed my life. It is such a spectacular musical. So they've just released, and it's limited release. It's supposed to just be this week. And actually, I think today is the last day that you can see this in theaters. And it is the pro shot of this show, and it features many members of the original cast. It was filmed on the in the theater in the West End, but it features the original Broadway cast. You guys, it is life-changing to see it on the big screen in the way that you would see it in. So for those of you who are like, what's a pro shot? You keep talking about a pro shot. But the pro shot is like what you saw Hamilton do.
0: Yeah.
1: It is taken during a live performance with multiple cameras. It is so good.
0: It translates well.
1: Yes, it does. For a few reasons. One of them being you see the intimacy of the stage. So the same is true on the West End and the theater that they do it in on Broadway. I believe they do it at the Niederlander Theater. And it's a very small space.
0: Yeah.
1: And it is incredibly intimate. You are you feel like you're alone with the performers. You get that sense from this. And that is a difference from the touring production. When the touring production comes through, it is a different experience because the theaters that it tours into are larger. So you feel slightly more removed from the action in a different way. It is incredible. But Jason, I know one of the things that I know you're wondering is Patrick Page. Yes, he is in this.
0: Producer Leah, Memorial, humble brag, I know him.
2: I love him. I saw his one-man Shakespeare thing last year.
0: At the Guthrie.
2: That was so good.
0: So good.
1: You guys, he's a treasure. I will say what's really interesting about this, and by the way, if you, again, like I said, it's going to be in theaters, I think, like only today, but it will be available for on-demand streaming within the next couple weeks. So if this is a show you like the music from, you want to see, you wish you could have seen it on Broadway, or you want to see it on Broadway, whatever, this will give you that flavor, and it's so worth it. It's such a great show. Patrick Page snapped his Achilles tendon in rehearsals for this. And in the movie, he is wearing a boot. And I could tell, I didn't know this before I saw it, but I could tell by the way he has to walk with the boot. I said, he snapped his Achilles. You can tell because of the way he has to hold his foot in this boot. But they bedazzled the hell out of that boot. He had a fashion cane and he owned it. It was like the character of Hades that he plays was supposed to have a snapped Achilles.
2: I love that. I'm visioning this.
1: It's unbelievable.
2: I can see this.
0: His wife, Paige, here's another producer, Leah, memorial, humble brag.
1: Mm-hmm.
0: I actually met Patrick because my true friend is Paige Davis, his wife from Trading Spaces. And Paige said that he actually was motivated to not to turn a negative into a positive. I mean, he is an actor.
1: Yes.
0: He is an actor. He takes it. So that does not shock me at all.
2: Oh, wait. Adult ADD has to step in here.
1: Yeah.
2: I love the humble break. But Patrick Page is married to Paige Davis.
1: Yes.
2: Is she Paige Page?
1: So thank you for saying this, because this is one of my favorite things that, and Jason, I don't know if I've ever said this to you, but one of my favorite things is her full name is Mindy Paige Davis, and I call her Mindy Paige Davis Page.
0: Yes. Because Colleen's right. You heard. Yes. Mindy Paige Davis Page. Yes. Mindy Paige Page. Yes.
1: Yeah. But the pages are spelled differently. So
0: they are.
2: Because she's a P-A-I-G-E.
1: Yes.
2: And he's just P-A-G-E.
1: And then a P-A-G-E.
2: Right?
1: Yeah.
0: Mm-hmm.
1: So any whoosie whatsie, it is incredible. You see why it is. If you've ever seen the production with another, obviously with other people in the role, you can see why this was like the original cast. They brought it. The woman who plays Persephone, she has said that she regrets that when they did this performance, she was so focused on the audience. So she was performing it like she was performing for the audience. So she goes hard into it. And she says she sort of regrets that. I do not regret. It's incredible. It's incredible. They are masters of their craft. Their voices are beautiful. Their performances are incredible. It is so good.
2: How big is the cast? It's pretty small, right?
1: It is pretty small. There's three Fates. There's Hades, Persephone. There's the Orpheus, Eurydice. There's Hermes. And then there's like four or six, I think, kind of
2: the chorus. Or
1: chorus. And then what's really cool about Hadestown is the entire band, which is basically like a New Orleans brass band, is all on stage and they're kind of part of the scene.
2: That's cool.
1: It's so cool. So it's you get and everybody's on stage mostly the whole time.
0: Yeah.
1: It is such a marvel. It is such a feat. The music is so good. The story is so tragic.
0: Basic girl question.
1: Yeah.
0: The basic plot for people that have never seen it.
1: It's tricky. It is tricky. It's based on Greek mythology.
0: Yeah.
1: It is about a young couple who fall in love and during some very difficult times where the seasons have been sort of rocked because of the love between Hades, who's the king of the underworld, and Persephone, who is the queen of spring. And they have a love affair, but their love has gone sour and it has set the seasons into the wrong rotation. And this couple falls in love. And then during the hard times, she gets pulled into the other underworld. He goes down to get her on an epic journey and then tries to pull her out. And because of a challenge put to them by the king of the underworld, Hades, Patrick Page, it's a tragedy. That's all I can say. What's so beautiful about it is the nature of the tragedy, and it starts and ends in the same way with Hermes, who's the god of, like, I think delivery or something like that. The messenger god is saying, you know, this is a tragedy. It's a sad song, but we sing it again, hoping that it will be different this time. And that is such a relatable sentiment. And this is what is so moving to me about the story is, you know, you're in it for a sad ending, but you hope, like you do with everything in life, that it'll turn out right this time. It is, you will choke up, you will cry. It's amazing. It's incredible. Go see it if you can and stream it when it's available. Thanks.
0: I saw it with Mindy Page, Davis Page, in the third row, and she had seen it 20 times. And when the tragedy happens, she cried verbally out loud. Yes. Hadestown at a theater near you.
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10: So I did something a little bit out of the ordinary. I'm not like other girls. I'm not like other boys.
11: Ordinary.
10: I went to the Odyssey.
11: Cool.
10: I know that's crazy.
11: Not cringy at
12: She's
11: all.
12: So original.
11: Yeah.
10: I went to the Odyssey, guys, on a Friday night. Guess what? Grant was there, too.
12: Because he planned. Also very original.
10: Very original. We had our own original thoughts. Mm-hmm. And then I was buying shoes today. And when I was buying shoes, the guy selling me shoes was yelling at his coworker, I've already been to the Odyssey twice. Why haven't you been to the Odyssey? And I was like, Troy, calm down. We all don't have time for a 3-hour movie. But also, Kevin, why haven't you been to the Odyssey?
11: Your cat?
10: Yeah, Kevin the cat was there.
11: Obviously.
10: I went to the Odyssey, and let me tell you, without any spoilers, because I know, like, listen, it's only been out for about a week and a half.
11: And the book is only Homer, so, like, spoiler alert.
12: I ripped her apart for that.
10: Yeah.
12: Don't worry.
11: Thank you.
10: So
12: she needed it.
11: Like, what?
10: The dauntingest thing I've ever seen in my life was how they did the Trojan horse. Like, of course, there's like scary monsters, mm-hmm. and they did those pretty freaking well. And there's the noise that Mike talked about that honestly no human should ever hear. Agreed.
12: Yeah.
11: Okay.
10: And they have. And another thing, if you're bringing kids there, anybody who's like me who would like to death grip to their hearing, I was at the Dolby Sound one. Mm-hmm. Too loud. Guys, notes, too loud. It was too loud. There was a storm that I went, this is hurting my soul right now.
11: Honest to God, too, truly, Brittany has like hearing damage.

0: So if you say it's too loud, I probably would be deaf leaving.
1: Did you find it too loud?
2: I didn't. This has been a complaint, though. Like, a lot of people have been complaining and just saying, no, you've got it way too loud.
1: The storm scene, and I get it. Like, the storm scene is super scary, and it's supposed to be, like, shake you to your core, and the gods are mad, right? But I'm, Kendall, I didn't see this coming, because I also watched Troy recently to, like...
0: Brad Pitt.
1: Oh my God, Rose Byrne. I forgot Rose Byrne is the lead
0: Diane
1: in that.
0: Kruger.
1: Yes.
0: Sorry, we digress.
1: But the Trojan horse scene in that one, you go,
0: okay.
1: Kind of feels like there's people in that thing.
0: Like they maybe should have checked that out before letting that into
1: Looks
0: the
1: like
0: city.
1: There's like actual benches you can see through. That's not the vibe. And I'm not trying to like go into detail. It's like one of the first like reveals.
0: Yeah.
1: The Trojan horse scenes, I have thought about that. In a way, it reminds me of, like, the MRI that I once had. Like, it is so uncomfortable, so uneasy, and so, like, so many glimpses of just how awful wartime in that, like, I know this is a fake era, but, like, in that, like, you know, era, whatever.
0: Mm-hmm.
1: And there's so many moments, too. I think what everybody really likes about The Odyssey, because it's pretty objectively, people are like, this is just a good movie, is like, it's what you want a Greek tragedy to be. It's not any original where they're going, oh, they took a creative side. They did this or that.
0: Mm-hmm.
1: You hit those like big themes that you love. Hubris, you know, like
0: romance, tragedy.
1: And then also on top of it, like dumb disguises where you're like, hey, you can quit pretending to be somebody else. We should all know you. But like that was like such a common thing in a Greek tragedy where it's like the person puts on a shroud and they're like, I'm a different person now. You're like, yep.
0: Totally.
1: It just totally reminds you of so many things. I mean, we all clock right back into sitting in history class or like our, I'm not history class, but like English class where you're like reading these big books and you're going, oh my God, I remember all of this. And they've done it in such a fun way.
0: Mm-hmm.
1: And let me tell you, Anne Hathaway is such an amazing actress. She does such a good job. And then again, like Matt Damon has moments where you're like, God, he's a, you know, the Odysseus in himself is so, such a smart guy. And like, you know, they were so pumped about him even creating the Trojan horse and all these things. And then has these like very much so flaws where you go, why would you do that? You're so stupid.
0: You idiot.
1: You're so dumb. They literally just told you if you do that, this will happen. And he's like, there's a moment.
0: But maybe.
1: They're almost getting away from like this big danger. And he's just angry at like the situation, and he's out of the reach of the danger. And he goes, "But maybe an arrow. I should add an arrow to the head,
0: just like one."
1: Boop. And you go, "You stupid son of a!" Super fun. Well, I guess in New York, Mike, you were telling us about in New York. There's, or was it you, Kendall?
0: Yeah, they're $1,000 for the IMAX 70mm. That you were, Mike. There are like only a couple locations that are doing this.
2: Well, there's only 40 in the country, I believe, is the number we always see, like 41 in the country. There's these specific theaters. Oh, sorry, 40 theaters across the globe that can actually are equipped to handle the true IMAX 70mm film. So if the two of you don't know, you're kind of digging into it.
0: Yeah.
2: You can only film this movie 3 minutes at a time. They shoot this movie 3 minutes at a time.
0: Which was crazy. I saw this on Sunday morning.
2: Yeah.
0: They actually, literally, there's one studio in the entire world that you can actually shoot like this because they don't make these types of printing film anymore.
2: And the cameras themselves are so loud that Christopher Nolan has found a way to take the IMAX cameras, put them in this like damper box that dampens the sound because they were so loud you could never do dialogue. That's why we've only ever seen IMAX in action moments because there's no sound. They can put the sound in later. You could never sit there with an IMAX camera and listen to people in the same room. Now you can.
0: It's so wild. I see this story just like pop up, you know, like for you.
2: Yep.
0: And I'm like, what do you mean a $35 ticket, which already is outrageous to me to pay $35 a ticket to see a movie, is now going on the secondhand market for $1,000? It's because they're all sold out.
1: Yeah.
0: And I'm like, y'all are nerds. You are not going to notice that difference. The average person, we ain't going to notice the difference. This is just like a let's flex my money situation. I don't understand.
1: I don't know. People are nerding so hard out for The Odyssey. I think they would like to just say they went and saw it. They don't, but have you seen it in the original screen? I think it's a flex. They really want a verbal. It's a nerd off
0: it
1: out
0: is.
1: In these streets. And people are nerding off.
0: Yeah. And it's not just like because I know we talk about this stuff and Mike always brings up the fair point of like, I love a headline. So I'm like, what? And he's like, well, did anyone actually sell a ticket for that much? Yeah. There's in this article, they're like, this one guy, this eBay guy sold three pairs of tickets asking $9.99 per ticket. Other scalpers, they're saying they're getting like prime seats for $9.98. Three back row spots for $8.99. I'm like, this is crazy talk.
1: This is so insane. Also, anything you watch, you get used to.
0: Right? Hey, put it on a t-shirt, man.
1: Put it on a t-shirt because I will watch something on a broken iPad and 2 minutes in, I'll go, I forgot about a giant crack that's in the screen.
0: That's just part of the show, right? That's just part of the story.
1: I am a rat person, and Kendall will tell you, when we travel, I just watch things on my little phone, even though we have access to a giant TV.
0: It is honestly one of the most masochistic things I've ever seen in my life. Like, do you hate yourself?
1: Yes. I think that's apparent in the way I live my life.
0: It's just... feral.
2: And everyone's being really dramatic about it because they're like, oh, well, Dune's coming out here in December, so we only have X amount of months before it's going to be pulled off of theaters. If they're selling tickets like this, IMAX is going to have The Odyssey in it for the next 5 years.
1: Also,
2: they'll continue to play this in these same theaters. Don't act like this is your last chance to ever see it.
0: Ever.
1: And Dune ain't using the special cameras.
2: Who's that?
1: Dune's not using the special cameras.
2: They're for a lot of the scenes, not all of them, though.
1: Yeah.
2: Yep.
1: There's so much sand there.
2: Well, I know.
1: Dune's like, we can't do that.
0: There's too much sand.
1: When we get back, it's Mixtape Monday. Could be our last one. So make sure you buckle up. It's going to be concerts that are coming here to Minnesota.
3: You guys, we never get tired of saying it. My talkers are the best. Thursday's Bids for Kids was a smashing success. We raised over $27,000 for Ronald McDonald House Upper Midwest.
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1: It's fine. 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
0: Not saved by the commercial break.
1: Okay, we are doing Mixtape Monday, and we're very excited about it because all of the songs that are going to be played today are artists that are coming here to Minnesota that we either going to the concert or very excited about the concert or would like to go to the concert.
0: Thanks for including me in that part.
1: Or the concert just exists.
0: It's happening.
1: It's happening. It's all happening. Sheena Shea. Okay, who's kicking us off, Mike?
2: The opening.
15: Let's mix it up a little.
16: I made you a mixtape.
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16: Spotify, me girl.
1: Today I made you a mixtape.
2: All right, let's kick it off with these concerts that are coming to the area. Brittany, why don't you kick it off with your first song today?
1: Well, I've been really obsessed with Kacey Musgraves, Kendall, because when I drove up north and I knew that the radio was going to end, I stopped at a Walmart and bought a CD.
0: Sorry, I thought you were going to say, because I also am going through a dry spell.
1: Joy.
0: So in my head, I was laughing.
1: Which is a song.
0: A song by Kacey Musgraves, everybody. So sorry.
1: And no, it was really funny. I was going up north and I literally was like, I hate when I run out of radio.
0: Yes.
1: And my old car doesn't match up with my new phone at all. So I was like, I just bought a random CD and it was Kacey Musgraves CD. Nice. So I've been listening to so much Kacey Musgraves because it's the... I have that and Folklore in my car. And I don't feel like being depressed right now. So Kacey Musgraves it is. And it's either about the songs are either about a lot of sex or, like you mentioned, no sex, dry spell. And this is Mexico Honey. And this is about, and if you haven't watched the music video, Kendall, so hot.
0: So hot.
1: So hot. All right, here's Mexico Honey.

0: Gogo's like, why is he going to take all of her money? Like, she's
1: very literal.
0: Very literal. What the hell? Mm. And she's going to be at the Target Center on September 22nd. My sister's going. I want to like acquire tickets.
1: Yeah.
0: Because now we're in secondhand market. Ugh.
1: Yeah, no, ugly.
0: Brutal.
1: It's ugly.
2: Mm. All right, where are we going next, Kendall?
1: Well, I would just like to point out that I won't go to any of these concerts because I can't. So I'm going to just pretend. I'm with all of you pretenders out there. Russell Dickerson, worth your wild.

0: I just really like the part where he spells trouble, T, too, because it took me like 75 times of listening to the song to like actually put together that he was saying T-R-O-U-B-L-E-A. No, and I was like, oh, that's the word trouble.
1: Yeah. And you,
0: cool.
1: You kind of like hum along and you go, what are we spelling? It happened in so many songs to me where I go, oh, we were spelling something the whole time.
0: Cool. He's going to be in Wisconsin September 4th.
2: Nice. Mm-hmm. He's got that one with the Joe Bros that we play on here, right?
0: Yeah, I love Russell Dickerson.
2: Yeah.
0: He sang my wedding song.
2: Oh, very cool.
0: I mean, for me and Jordan, obviously.
2: Sure, that's awesome.
0: Yeah.
2: All right, we're heading to Target Field on August 24th, where this group that I've loved since high school will be performing.

0: That is My Chemical Romance. But welcome to the Black Parade.
1: It's so good. Yeah.
0: And that again is the 24th. I believe the day before it's Tim McGraw and some country acts, but then they're going to be set up for a couple of concerts in the end of August there at Target Field.
1: Have you guys been to a Target Field concert? I've never. It's
0: never.
1: Pretty good.
2: It's fun.
0: Nice. Yeah.
1: Is it good sound or is it just like you're okay with it?
2: I think you're just okay with it.
1: All right, I get
2: you
1: that.
2: Know.
1: Yeah.
2: Mm-hmm.
1: If you want to head to Shakopee and go to see the new amphitheater a week from today, you're going to be with some wild, fun people because Kesha's going to be there. Can you imagine this playing there with 15,000 people?
2: No.

0: It's so good. Like, these are the kind of songs where you want 15,000 people outdoors. Mm-hmm. It's a vibe.
1: So good.
2: Fantastic. I'm really in love with this song right now. Actually, this whole album. Noah Kahan is going to be here August 5th. This is Orbiter.

0: It's like a 4-minute song. It's so beautiful if you haven't listened to it yet. Probably have, though. It's all over the album right now.
1: I was like...
2: And they're doing such an amazing... Joe Kahn, those concerts look like an absolute vibe. He's doing he's doing the baseball stadium tour and things. And it's every time he puts on a show, it's like, oh, this is the biggest thing happening. It reminds me of like back when the Eras tour was happening. Like, I don't know why I keep getting fed like the live feeds of it and all these clips from it. Like, they are doing a really good job of marketing this concert or this performance.
0: Do I need to go? Probably.
2: I think you kind of do.
0: Yeah, oh, from $457. You know, I don't need to go.
1: No. Yeah. But I... Oh, God, what a fun show that would be.
0: Yeah, let me know if you just want to give me a ticket.
1: Yeah, of course I do. Of course I do.
0: I had a baby, Brittany. Come on.
1: And a baby eats a boy.
2: You guys know my rules. I always have to try to find a way to work in a little yacht rock, and it doesn't get better from a yacht rock royalty standpoint than Michael McDonald. And Santana is going to be coming to Mystic Lake Amphitheater on August 27th, and along with Santana will be the Doobie Brothers.
1: Mike, would you want to go to this one?
2: Heck yeah.
1: Really?
3: Really?
2: Heck yeah.
1: I just can't imagine. I'm saying him, yeah, but I just can't imagine being like, let's listen to hours of this. And, yes,
2: and Santana, come on now. The guitar, oh man.
0: It's not making it better.
1: I don't
2: Just gives you a feeling. I just want
0: driving. Hey, if you guys didn't know, Mike is actually 75 years old.
2: Okay. You didn't bring us, like, Etta James or anything today like you normally do. You listen to older music than I do.
1: Ooh.
2: You guys? This is from the 50s and 60s. Mine's from the 70s, early 80s.
1: These are two millennials fighting, as me as a Gen Zer doesn't understand.
2: Yeah, you wouldn't.
1: Which clocks, because I'm going to First Avenue tonight to see Audrey Hobart. And you're like, I've never heard of that name, but if you watched... I always want to say
0: off campus.
1: Off campus. I always want to say open campus. Off campus, which is like that, like pure sex, super fun little
0: hockey
1: series.
0: Show.
1: No. Oh yeah, technically they do play hockey.
0: Oh my God. Yes, they played hockey.
1: I thought you were talking about heated rivalries, and I forgot this was also hockey.
0: Yes,
2: they're all hockey.
1: They're all hockey. These are the straight hockey ones.
0: Yes.
1: And they had a song played by Audrey Hobart, which is Sue Me. And now she's kind of blowed up. So it's one of those like really lucky moments where I bought these in January. And now this is like a little bit of a hot ticket. So here is Sue Me. Drinking a Coke and Bacardi. Not that it matters, but I'm breaking patterns. I'm getting so good at Pilates. Broke up with you in November. Sorry, I know you remember. And she's so spastic. She's like lanky and spastic. And she brings a little like personal trampoline out. And just goes hard. She's so fun.

0: so good.
1: Yeah, you were on this. Because I remember before I left for maternity leave, so before Off Campus came out, I remember you playing this song, and I was like, I've never heard this girl, but it's fun.
2: She's so fun. All of her songs is, like, really fun lyrics, like, very... like tongue in cheek, where it's like, hey, sometimes I just want somebody to think I'm hot, and like she'll like have a whole like lyric around that.
1: Sue me, I want to be wanted.
2: But she, it's like it, and she has this one song called Phoebe where she goes, yeah, sometimes I feel like Phoebe from Friends. I'm just not the hot one. You know what I mean? Like, there's a lot of that. So fun. Go look her up. Her whole album. There's no skips.
1: Well, coming to the good old Detroit Lakes. I think this is WeFest, right? Is it WeFest that's in Detroit Lakes?
3: Yeah.
1: Okay.
3: I think so.
1: August 6th, Miss Lainey Wilson.

0: She there's a Netflix documentary on Lainey Wilson. I think I texted you about this, Mike.
1: You did, yeah, for sure.
0: I watched on leave. It's so good. If you have all at all any interest in her, it's just a really good documentary.
2: And when did she come to Minneapolis?
0: She's coming to Detroit Lakes August 6th.
1: It is WeFest. That's Thursday. She's the headliner on Thursday. Randy Houser, my guy, is going to be there right before her. I love Randy Houser. And then Thomas Rhett on Friday and Brooks and Dunn on Saturday.
2: And I will say this because Megan Maroney was here on Saturday. Mm-hmm. And we've got the Ella Langley, which there may or may not be some tickets coming for sale at some point from our show. But, and then Casey Musgraves, I will say this, cutest fashion is people going to these country ones and going full, like, concert country.
0: And if you go to Lainey Wilson, you're going to wear big flares.
2: Yes!
0: And a cowgirl hat.
1: Yeehaw. All right, that brings us down to our final one. This concert, I absolutely am going to. The second this concert was announced, my wife made me... I didn't say make me. Did I say make me?
2: No, you would never.
1: Though my wife was very excited to join me in getting tickets for this show. It is going to be at the Mystic Lake Amphitheater once again, September 26th. Here's one of their best songs because it's two folks that are coming. Damn, I love Miami. It's Pitbull and Lil Jon.
2: The energy on this show is going to be insane.
1: I've heard nothing. He's done Minnesota a few times, different like events and whatnot. And all I've heard is that it doesn't matter if you like, don't like. You can't stop. The energy is like nothing else. So I'm so pumped.
0: Oh, fun! He's in the State Fair, I think.
1: Yeah, he did the State Fair a few years back, okay. A couple other events. But yeah, he's just the type of guy who brings so much energy. And again, like I said, Sarah's loves him for some. I mean, that's like one of her favorite artists of all time. And I'm always like, I don't think there's that many songs. What are you talking about? She'll put him on 2 hours later. I'm like, I've known every single song and it's incredible.
0: It's like the Rihanna effect.
1: Exactly.
2: Mm-hmm. Abso-freaking-lutely. All right, go see some concert. Maybe go check out Mike and Sarah and Mr. Worldwide this summer. When we get back, our own very version of Mr. Worldwide, Paul Folgers here in studios on the BK Show.
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12: Let's go, girls.
2: Let's freaking go, BBs. It's a Wednesday. Kendall's back in business. The Brittany and Kendall show is at full force. We got Mike Ganger back at pushing all the right buttons. The crew's back, baby.
0: Yeah. The first time is like, one day only.
2: What? We said, you want a taste of the BK show? Just a taste.
0: Just try it. Give it a little sip.
2: Just a taste.
0: Speaking of which, I went and did something I haven't done in months yesterday.
2: Be nice to anybody.
1: Wow.
2: I don't know. I couldn't think of something creative. That wasn't even that good.
0: It was just really mean.
2: Like, it didn't feel witty. Yeah. Didn't feel great. Okay, I'm ready to hear it.
0: It was like what I would say if you wanted me to come up with something quickly, and I'm disappointed in you.
2: I'm too. Thank you. I'm disappointed in me as well.
0: No, I went to a Pilates class.
2: A Pilates class?
0: I went to Solid Core.
2: I'm getting so good at Pilates.
0: It was lovely. Marie is my favorite teacher, St. Louis Park. And she gave me a big hug. Mm-hmm. And she was my last one that I went to. And she was like, I'll see you again. And when she saw me again, she's like, I'm so excited for you. Just take it easy. Just remember.
2: Yeah.
0: Lord, I'd be out of shape.
2: Mm.
0: I don't have obliques anymore. I don't know where they went.
2: Yeah.
0: They are gone.
2: It's funny how like you can build up to that for, it takes you like years. And then it's not that much time off. It just dissipates.
0: And she's so sweet. She's like, you're doing great. And like throughout the class, she's like,
2: you weren't. I promise you weren't. Like,
0: I know. I know I wasn't. I'm like,
2: I'm not. That's why I know you're so frustrated, because you know you weren't doing well.
0: Like, I'm not even in full plank, Marie. Usually I'm like all toes. Come on, let's go. But she was really supportive. And I was like, listen. Afterwards, she goes, isn't it amazing how, like, the body, the muscle remembers? I'm like, yes, you're right. But the muscle, like, mentally might remember, but, like, physically does not cooperate. I can't walk today. I can't, like, my kid wanted me to snuggle in bed with him last night. I wish I had access to that camera, like, to reverse it in time so I could show you two the way I had to, like, fall gently out of his bed and, like, somersault on the life-size Bluey that's on the floor.
2: Yeah,
0: I was like,
2: yeah.
0: Bluey, save me. Bluey, catch
2: Bluey,
0: me.
2: Bluey, be my...
0: Please catch
2: so
0: me.
2: So your, like, your mothering has suffered from this so Pilates bad. Class that was now 2 days ago.
0: Oh, my God.
2: Two-day sores mean something, man.
0: It hurts. My butt be hurting.
2: I know.
0: Oh,
2: it's funny because I'll switch things up all the time on myself because I'll get used to things.
0: Mm-hmm.
2: And I took a little bit of a break from certain things and I'm back in them.
0: Mm-hmm.
2: Ugh. You know what it is? It's the first time you have to go to the bathroom when you wake up is the most painful, because it's like once you hit those quads and the squats and like we do the hardcore like CTR reformer class, you go, okay, I'm feeling okay because I'm standing and walking.
0: Yeah.
2: But then you have to slowly lower to the toilet to go.
0: Nope, there's no slow. It just like, pop, please catch me.
2: Porcelain. Porcelain, please. Like, Jordan, did you reinforce this bad boy?
0: I think I heard a crack. It hurts.
2: It always. That's always the most humbling moment.
0: It is.
2: Which
0: or
2: I'm
0: like,
2: trying to, yeah. And I have to, because we both live on. We have old houses. We live on the top level.
0: Yeah.
2: I like to just fall down the stairs, just like let gravity. Jesus, take the wheel. As I like let my body limply go down. And God forbid, go scream in the middle of the night and I'm sore and I have to get down there. I'm like.
0: That happened once. Oh, my God. So I'm like sleeping naked. I don't do that anymore because now I'm like, I don't know what's going to happen to me. I might fall and the ambulance has to come. So anyway, I was at the time sleeping naked and my legs were shot from whatever workout I did.
2: What weird thing you decided that you and decided to do?
0: I was crying downstairs and I'm like sleep drunk, you know?
2: Mm-hmm.
0: And so I'm walking down the stairs. I completely missed the last two steps and landed on all fours. Loud girl.
2: Yeah.
0: And I sat there for long enough to just go, oh, Kai. My mom was over because it was like a Thursday night, and Jordan all emerged at the same time of me, butt naked, on all fours, in the living room, going, ow, ow. I was like, mommy, okay? Ow. My mom was like, honey.
2: This is my biggest fear, is like stuff like that, because I live alone with Gogo. So like, at least you have, yes, witnesses, not great.
0: Not great.
2: Not great. But there will be times where I do something, because I've also fallen down my stairs or like hit the line. It's never all the way down. It's like I do that foot skid thing where you somehow like use your foot like on the arch to skid down a couple steps.
0: Yeah.
2: And I go, oh God, I can't. I'm so scared that something's going to happen. So I've talked to my neighbor, Susan, who's lovely. I actually told her retroactively, but I've like taken Gogo in weird moments. I said, if you ever can't wake mom up, go to Susan.
0: Because I'm so scared.
2: I'm so scared. Like, why do I want to have to like lay around with my body somewhere, or like if I get knocked unconscious? Luckily I don't drink, so like we've taken off taken out a big variable.
0: Yeah.
2: And like I'm the most alert person ever. I think I would have to be hit pretty hard unconscious. But I've created this like narrative. I go, if you can't wake mommy up, you go to Susan. And I finally was like, I should probably tell Susan that this is in the mix.
0: You haven't even told Susan?
2: I ran into her,
0: Brittany,
2: and I said, so you know, for the past month, I've been telling her to go. For some reason, I'm like drilling it in her head. We even like practice. And I go, so you'll go to, it's like I said, she goes, okay, I kind of would. And she like took it in for a second. She go like, all right, I know my role in this. And that was it. Susan's very literal.
0: I'm going to need you to get a house phone and just let's work on 911.
2: Yeah.
0: Like, good old fashioned 90s parenting. You know what I'm saying?
2: They have those things like dumb phones that I think would be a good one too. Yeah. So you're back in the Pilates world.
0: Dumb?
2: Yep.
0: Yeah, I'm back in the Pilates world, which then reminded me, my favorite teacher, Marie, doesn't do this, but the woman who was teaching after her does do this. And I made eye contact with her and I was leaving. I was like, thank God I didn't sign up for the 11:30. She's one of those teachers that, like, you know, you walk in, everything seems fine. And then suddenly halfway through the wall sit is like, all right, we're going to hold it till everybody's there. Holding it. I don't see everybody there.
2: No,
0: I didn't sign up for a group activity.
2: You literally did, but I have.
0: But not as a group.
2: It's a group class. I will say this. I paid to be here. I will not tolerate. And I love my trainers at Lifetime. Like, I love. None of them are like that. No. And I think there are ones, and I do not seek them out.
0: Yeah.
2: But the ones, it's like, do your best.
0: No.
2: And I don't need to remember the military. I don't need to have a moment. I've walked out of classes where there's been, it's usually a man who's like, I know how to motivate these women. And it's like, you know what?
0: No, you don't. And I know because
2: I've shut down and I'm actually going to stare at you or leave. And I don't need to be rude to you because you also are doing a job that there are people that's how they get motivated. Not me.
0: I
2: don't like that.
0: Find me one of those people. I don't want to play.
2: People love that stuff.
0: Do you like that, Mike?
1: No, not at all. As somebody who did that for a long, long time, I'm done with it. I don't need it anymore.
0: Thank you. Like, I understand that it's a, quote, as you said, you're right, it's a group class. But I didn't take it going, oh, I'm so excited to work out with Gina and Becky and pull the lever together. Hell no, I don't know this girl. When you tell me to high-five her after class, I'm not touching her. She's sweaty.
2: Okay, so we've now swung to a crazy side of it. I get that I don't want to be held, like, why I have to be held accountable for Becky's awful plank she's doing. Like, I don't want to be to a place where I'm like, Becky, get your butt down, so she starts counting. I don't want to turn on anybody, and I don't want anyone turning on me.
0: Yeah.
2: But I do, like, I crave interaction. Oh. So I BFF everybody in my class.
0: No.
2: Like, and they know when I did the step challenge, they were like, we miss you, come back. So, like, I do have to say, you feel more involved in the community, and like with the face that you're creating right now, like you're making.
0: Yeah.
2: I can see why you are not making those connections.
0: Because my forehead says, beep off.
2: Yeah.
0: Yeah.
2: Unfortunately, mine also does too. I'm so behind on Botox. I'm working on it. By State Fair, you won't know my expressions, I promise.
0: That's so good. I don't do a group activity. They used to do that at a gym that shall not be named that does very hot yoga workouts.
2: Yeah.
0: For warriors, you know?
2: They started getting to the core of the problem.
0: Uh-huh. And I was like, I'm not coming here anymore. I don't do this. And they all did it. All the teachers. I'm so anti wanting to be by people that if someone puts their mat next to me and there's a whole room, I will look at them like, and then I'll look away and then I'll move
2: my
0: stuff.
2: See, I'm with you sometimes and then all of a sudden you go too far in like the antisocial behavior.
0: But like, why are you sitting by
2: me? Is it because I'm a live alone? No, I've always been this way.
0: No, you like want to share a room with me.
2: Yep, still do.
0: You would climb in my mouth if you could. You are a golden retriever.
2: Yeah, I think I like, but I also go in my everyday life, I want people to know that I see them and that I hope they see me. And like, I don't, also if, please take care of my kid if I fall down the stairs.
0: You're not from here and it's showing. You were born in a different state and I can tell.
2: Yeah.
0: Because in this state, Williston,
2: North Dakota, I don't
0: still
2: think.
0: Different.
2: You think?
0: Like the antisocial, like Minnesota nice is prevalent in so many of us. Like I can feel that when I go onto a Pilates piece of equipment because I know the class is full. So I go on one that's by someone else and they're like, why did you pick this? I'm like, I don't know. I did. You're right. I did you dirty. I'm going to move.
2: But I
0: know.
2: I lean into people's conversations like, you guys are best friends. You want a third? And they go, no, you don't.
0: She's not from here. She's definitely not from a small town from here.
13: No.
14: She doesn't even go here.
15: Morning, sunshine.
16: I'm just doing a double shot of espresso. I might be swinging from the chandelier at some point.
17: Is there a chandelier in your Airbnb?
18: Ooh, look at you, fancy.
16: There is in the living room. 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
18: Is it going to swaddle you like a baby? Is it like we're putting you in a basket and sending you down the river?
16: No, but that would be nice.
18: I was thinking the Bible.
16: Jason, I think that story comes from the Bible.
17: Oh,
16: the good
17: I thought
16: book.
17: It was. I'm sorry. I'm not familiar.
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2: It's Wednesday. Unless you're listening on a different day, then you're on your own. We gotta go way back. Mike, where the heck are we going today?
1: Well, I told the two of you and everyone to buckle your meat belts because we're gonna go back 90 years to relish this cultural icon. Yes, it is none other than...
24: Oh, I'd love to be an Oscar Mayer wiener. That is what I truly like to be.
1: It's the birthday of the Wienermobile.
0: Oh,
2: happy birthday.
1: 90 years young is the Wienermobile.
2: I'd eat a 90-year-old. Nope, I'm stopping.
4: Ew. I was going to joke like they last forever because they're full of things. As I was saying it, I caught that direction. Guys, I'm improving. I caught it this time.
0: She caught it. I also was just grossed out in general thinking of eating a 90-year-old hot dog.
1: Mm-hmm.
0: Ew.
1: Brittany, don't say a word. I can see you want to say all the words. Mm-hmm. I can see it in your eyes. You want to say all the words.
4: Sitting quietly.
1: So I do say the whole buckle of meat belts thing and the relish, because did you know if you've met a hot dogger, by the way, that's what they're called. Anybody who drives the Wienermobile is called a hot dogger. Cute. That's all they do is puns all day long. That's their whole bit.
4: They're so punny. Like, they're so hardcore with puns.
1: It's absolutely insane. And they're frankly hilarious. And
4: frankly.
1: Yeah, sometimes it's really hard to, like, catch up when they're in the conversation. Because it's just like they're nonstop.
4: Mike,
1: with
4: are you
1: puns.
4: Meant to be a hot dogger?
1: Well, I wish.
4: Because you love driving, and you are, even though you don't have a kid, you're the most dad joke person I've ever met.
1: Yeah, I did ride Shotbun one time, but then I started hot dogging, and they decided to take away my opportunity to drive it. Okay, that's what they do, though. Honestly, every time, then they hand you the little weenie whistle. They give you those, and it's a grand old time.
4: Has you've experienced this?
1: Yeah, I have. They came to my previous radio station, hung out for a while, and I got to go for a little ride with them.
0: Was it claustrophobic?
1: Not at all. It was huge.
0: It's spacious?
1: It's pretty spacious in that big old Oscar Mayer wiener. The one question everybody asks, because there's literally a question every time, and they're like, is there a bathroom back there?
0: Yeah.
1: You know what the response is every time?
0: Hmm.
1: No, it's not, because what do they say? I got to find the response, because there's a very specific way they always respond to that question.
0: Is there a bathroom?
1: What would your pun be?
0: In the back of the Wienermobile? Why would a hot dog have to pee? I don't know.
4: No, I don't like to sit on my buns. I don't know, guys. I really don't enjoy this.
1: Okay, I can't find it, but I'll find it here in a second. But again, it was all created in 1963. The reason why the Oscar Mayer Wiener was created in 1936, I should say, not 63. It was because they were trying to just kind of promote Oscar Mayer, obviously, and then also spark some joy during the Great Depression and advertise their German-style wieners.
0: It's funny when you think about, like, they want to spread joy. I get it. Like, obviously, during the Depression. But you're also like, also buy these hot dogs. Mm-hmm. Like, people didn't have money.
1: Yeah. And it also was, it started because at the same time, they were it's not a Winnebago. It's what they always respond to when they're asked if there's a bathroom inside.
4: That was worth it.
1: It was not. We don't sleep in here. There's no bathroom in here. It's not a Winnebago.
4: Why do people think there'd be a bathroom in there? I would never assume that. Guys, they can just pull over and use
0: like
4: the facilities.
0: Like you and I.
4: Yeah, they're only human.
1: And also, you have to be a college student as well to take on the hot dogger lifestyle on the 6 Wienermobiles that they have driving across the country.
4: You have to
1: right
4: be currently in school?
1: College student, yeah.
4: That seems like a weird rule.
1: It's a scholarship program.
4: Oh, okay.
1: It's a scholarship program.
4: Well, I guess out of all three of us, I'm the only one actively in school.
1: Yeah, you could do it.
0: What? That's a wild,
4: that's a
0: fun
4: weird
0: fact.
4: Rule, right? Am like, I crazy?
0: Is it? I'm like, is it a way to get people to be like, you can't do this forever, Frank?
1: Frank,
4: you don't
1: stop. I don't.
4: He would never. He's so sick of those jokes.
1: So it was fun because they were no stranger to some fun ad gimmicks back in the 30s. Because the first driver of the Wienermobile was Little Oscar. Do you guys know Little Oscar as well?
4: Mm-mm.
1: At all? He is dubbed the smallest chef in the world. He was standing 3'4" tall at 19 years old, and the actor who played him was the first person to ride in the Wienermobile. Meinhard Robbie is the guy's name. He was actually the Munchkin coroner in The Wizard of Oz.
0: The Munchkin coroner.
1: If you remember him in The Wizard of Oz. I assume he was the one to come get the witch.
4: He was like, I declare her dead.
0: Spoiler alert.
4: Whoa.
1: I think we're okay.
4: Whoa.
1: We're approaching 100 years.
0: People get mad.
1: Yeah, right. So that's where you probably saw
0: Jack
1: him before.
0: Dies. In the Titanic. Sorry.
1: Wow.
0: Don't look at me like that.
1: That one's only like 30 years old. That was a
4: I know. To skip to that. I'm still working on not seeing spoilers for the Odyssey over here, so.
1: So they had this idea, the nephew did, Carl Meyer, the nephew of the company's founder, came up with the idea of a 13-foot metal hot dog to transport the spokesperson around in. It first appeared in Janesville, Wisconsin in 1936, and now it is celebrating its 90th birthday. We have a fleet of 6 Wienermobiles now that have been converted from Chevrolet van chassis, but there's all sorts of different. At one point, it was modeled off of a Dodge pickup truck. At one time, they had like this cool hot rod in like the 1950s. It was all based on the Dodge hot rod at the time. It was a pretty cool look.
4: That is a pretty cool look. I will say this. Yeah, switch up the looks a little bit.
1: And they have been. In fact, there's now a Mini Cooper Wienermobile. It's like this little dog. It's like a little
4: little corn dog.
1: Little mini corn dog. It rolls around and it's a Mini Cooper.
0: Oh my gosh. Mm-hmm. You remember when you were kids, like those little mini sausages that you'd get at a party? Someone would pat them in a crock pot.
1: Of course. Yeah.
0: At the barbecue.
1: Little Smokies.
0: Oh, those little Smokies. So man, good. I haven't thought about those in a long time until you just said that.
1: Little Smokey Wienermobiles out there now.
4: They're, if I had to be like, hey, you have to take on a vehicle that is wiener shaped.
1: Yeah.
4: I'd go scooter.
1: Scooter.
4: Yeah, because I love my scooter, and I feel like it is joyful when I'm riding it, and I wouldn't mind the attention. I wouldn't mind all that. I wouldn't want my everyday, like, I'm getting out of, like, a really bad OBGYN appointment where they tell me, like, we have a mystery lump in you, and I have to go to my freaking normal day-to-day car, and they're like, hey, Wienermobile, what are you doing? I wouldn't want that life.
0: Mm.
4: I wouldn't want that life.
0: I want, like, the monster truck version.
1: That'd be fun. That'd be really fun. You're in luck. In 2017, the company introduced several new versions of the hot dog-themed vehicles, including a wiener cycle.
4: I'd like that.
1: And then they also had a wiener rover, and they had a wiener drone.
0: Wow.
4: I don't need the drone.
5: The flying hot dog.
4: I think that wiener's looking at us.
1: The controversy came, of course, in 2023 when Oscar Mayer decided to rename the Wienermobile the Frankmobile.
4: Yeah, I remember that.
1: They wanted to start promoting a new recipe for their, quote, all beef Franks. They decided the change would not be permanent because there was a massive public outcry.
4: I remember freaking out, punching my neighbor in the face, burning down a church, and going, not my mobile.
0: That checks out. I was like, what do you mean you remember? But now
4: I remember.
0: Nah,
4: I remember mostly because I was doing radio and it was like the biggest story that we were like, oh, yeah, they're trying to be the Frankmobile.
0: Was it a slow news day?
4: Always.
1: Mm-hmm. Well, there's been some notable incidents. Actually, just a week ago, the Wienermobile got stuck in a tunnel.
0: What?
1: Mm-hmm. You can actually go ahead and Google it, and you'll see.
0: I will.
1: A Wienermobile just couldn't quite, it didn't quite have the clearance, and a hot dogger got a little too excited.
4: That's why That's why you don't hire college students.
1: Exactly. And it was actually ran right into the side of the...
4: Not a good one. No. Actually, this makes me so uncomfortable.
1: Just imagine now that if you were a college student driving the Wienermobile and you're the one who did that.
4: I would have full panic attack.
1: Yeah.
4: I would keep going. You know what I mean? Like, I'd figure it out. You know how he was like, I better stop so I don't cause more damage? I'd go, I'm going to get this out of here.
0: How did that even happen?
4: He was texting.
0: There's a couple that are like the Wienermobile got stuck under a bridge. Mm-hmm. That checks out. Like, oh, I forgot.
1: Yep.
0: Clearance and all that.
1: In 2002, a Virginia state trooper whose job was to, quote, stop large vehicles that might be carrying explosives due to a recent threat, saw the Wienermobile driving in Virginia near, you know, like the White House and some massive buildings, and pulled him over and forced him to bypass and drive around the Pentagon, actually, is where it was redirected around. that Wiener was confirmed to not carry any explosives.
4: Good. Mm-hmm. That would be a good front.
1: That would be a heck of one.
0: You're right. Like I wouldn't see that. The Wienermobile. No one will think it's bad.
4: Yeah.
0: Yeah, that's true.
4: I mean,
0: it's like a clown car.
4: That all American. I would never doubt it.
0: Mm-hmm. There's only 6 of them. What do you mean?
4: I've been a part of where you have to stop them and have to do the serpentine, these little checkpoints in Iraq. I'd see a Wienermobile and I'd go, let them through, boys. Yeah. They're like, you're not in charge here. That's why you're not in charge. Let them through, boys.
1: No doubt. It's
4: salute it. Why would they go by?
1: It's Got to be filled with nothing but delicious Oscar Mayer wieners.
4: And hey, is there a bathroom in there? No?
0: We're not a weenie bago.
1: There you go. You got it.
4: You nailed it.
0: Nicely done.
1: There you go. That's just a little look at...
4: it's too bad the college student, Mike, because this would be a perfect job for you. Love driving.
1: Yeah, that's true.
4: You love adventure. Mm-hmm. You're good at puns. I don't know if you love puns. Does anyone love them while they're doing it?
1: I don't think anyone loves puns, no.
4: Because it feels like anyone who keeps doing puns is kind of dead inside.
1: See, ouch. I think you actually have a hatred for puns.
0: Yeah.
1: Even when I did the pun earlier, you looked at me like, oh, yeah, good job, buddy. Yeah.
4: That's how I felt. Gave me that look. But exactly. I'm glad that look conveyed how I felt.
1: See, I think it's you who have a problem with puns.
4: This is what I would struggle. Oh. I do need Botox. It'll help relationships. I struggle with, like, if I had to do the same joke over and over, it would kill me inside.
1: Sure.
4: And so the idea that, like, somebody's out there enjoying that, what's wrong with you, you simpleton?
1: I
4: also have the same jokes for the dog, like the dog park and go to for that. So I guess I'm a monster.
1: I think you're just the worst.
4: I know what you did. I know what you did there, and I see it. I see you, and I've gone full circle.
1: Happy 90th birthday to the Wienermobile.
0: Happy birthday, Wienermobile.
4: And I will not be talking to any hot doggers. 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
0: You probably date one.
4: 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I probably already do. Okay.
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6: Speed parenting. Kendall, have you ever heard of speed parenting?
7: It sounds like a drug issue.
6: Yeah. This definitely feels like this is going to be on Dateline. Well, Cuba Gooding Jr.'s son, Mason Gooding, he has a new term he called speed parenting. And he said that his dad, Cuba Gooding Jr., was like token speed parenting. He talked about how his dad would be gone for weeks and weeks and weeks and come back for like a long weekend when he was like not filming something. He would bust in the house and be like, why are your grades so bad? Why isn't the house clean? Why are you failing at school? Why are you fighting? Why is this broken? And it was like this drive-by parenting. That's probably what I'd call it. Is like, oh my God, I have to do 40 things because I have been gone for so long.
7: I'm not present.
6: Not present at all. And I'm going to make up for it in this four-day weekend.
7: Did he say it was like, this is not healthy? By the way, don't parent your children like this.
6: He's definitely not recommending it. He's going, I know that like, He seems more understanding about where his dad was coming from now. But he said it was hard because I would see him do these interviews where he was so positive and charismatic. Mm-hmm. And he'd come home and it was this whole different guy. And he's like, I didn't get that correlation or lack thereof. And I really struggled with that.
7: Yeah. Yeah. Oh, I would if I had a parent that was getting all this kind of attention for like being such a great actor and you seem like such a lovable, wonderful guy.
6: Yeah. And
7: I've got kids at home. Do, do, do, do, do. And then you're like, yeah, I'm one of those kids. You're literally not here. And when you are here, you're just yelling at us.
6: Yeah.
7: I mean, without yelling. Like, maybe your tone and volume aren't yelling, but you're yelling
6: at us.
7: Well,
6: yeah. It's funny because it's, you know, I think everybody struggles with that. Like, even if you're not the parent that is gone for weeks, when you go home, you're like, of course, especially during summer break. You come home and the kids have been home and you've got like 12-year-olds, 13-year-olds who kind of get to be home a little bit feral like their own. And you're going, now I have to be that person where I'm at work delightful. And you're going, why is this way? What did you do this? Da, da, da, da. Like,

0: It's not fun, but... No. And, like, I get, in Cuba Gooding Jr.'s point, I get that that's just a bad setup. You shouldn't... If you're coming back for a short amount of time, I'm sorry, you don't get to ask people why things are broken.
1: Right.
0: Because you've been gone.
1: The system is broken.
0: The system is broken. Because, I don't know, I use this as a trampoline now. Like, I don't love that. I don't love when people come back. It happened all the time when we were on deployment, too. People, parents would come back and be like, change things up. They're like, well, this isn't going, hey, doll, you've been gone for a year. Mm-mm. It's exactly the way we're doing it.
1: Yep.
0: That's how we're doing it now.
1: This is who we are.
0: This is who we are. Uh-huh. But I do understand that, like, it sucks when you're in a position where you're like, I don't want to have to be the cranky one all the time.
1: I know. I always have to be the cranky one. Not cranky, but, like, the one that's like, okay, I would love to not, I feel like especially you get this oftentimes, more often the female partner in a relationship where the other partner's like, why are you always nitpicking me? Like, I wish I didn't have to, but if you could, please just not be a child, it'd be great. Like, when I do your laundry, maybe put it away instead of having a giant pile that's falling down the stairs. I don't want to yell at you for that either.
0: Right. Oh, I love coming home on Tuesdays. My nanny, Maddie, while Gogo's napping, will like pick up the house a little. Mm-hmm. There's nothing better than that.
1: Nothing better.
0: I highly recommend you just pay people to do things for you. It's the best. I come home and even if like, it, you know, it was like a little bit of a chaotic morning and whatever and things are setting up and she just puts it all away. And I go, I love it. It's the best vibe in the world.
1: It's funny, too, because when you do that in someone else's house, for whatever reason, it doesn't feel like a chore. It feels like, oh, I'm making things pretty.
0: It was so, oh, my God. And we have so many moments because she does this thing that I love. Like, I highly recommend finding somebody who works for you, just makes initiatives, makes the call. Because our house, we need a lot of people making the calls because I have things in weird places or something out. And I was looking, I had gotten Gogo these little, like, light up balls. They're little, like, you can stick them on things, and they're really cool. They're these little light-up bulbs that you can put in her. She's got this bed where she can put it up to her, next to her, and read and whatever. And I had them, for some reason, next to the sink in the kitchen. Nobody knows why. I don't know why they were there. It was because I was doing something, and I set them there.
1: That's where they live now. You sound like my husband, but go on.
0: Because we have the same disorders. And I went, oh, and like I set it there and I was trying to look for it that night. Gogo hadn't been sleeping in her room lately because the AC had been broken and she'd been sleeping in my room. So I'm like, finally, the AC's fixed. You're sleeping in your room. Like, we both need a little bit of independence. Mm-hmm. Me so more than she does. Mm-hmm. And so I was like searching for them everywhere. And I texted her. I was like, do you know where those little lights are? She goes, I never touched a light. And when she says that, she means it. I go, just a heads up. They were little circles. She calls me immediately. She goes, so those were in your kitchen. I thought they were like they were next to your sink, like with all your drying things. I thought they were like Tupperware. They're in your Tupperware cupboard. We were laughing so hard. She goes, why would you put them next to all the drying things? I thought they were.
1: Don't know.
0: I go, if I knew, you wouldn't have a job. If I knew things like that. Mm.
1: Sometimes when I get really mad at Jordan for doing stupid crap like that, I should just call you and you can rationalize it to me so I stop loathing him entirely.
0: It's because I think the charger's over there, so I set him over there in hopes to charge them some days.
1: Mm-hmm. Like, oh, is that box just now part of our floor decor? What box? You know, the one that's been sitting by the coffee table for 3 weeks because I've refused to throw it away, but it's full of your crap.
0: Yeah, I don't see it. I don't see it. And literally, Maddie will put it away. And then if I don't ask about it, I go, maybe I didn't need that box readily available for 5 weeks.
1: Can I tell you guys an update? Speaking of like getting rid of something of your partner's.
0: The art?
1: Do you remember when I told you about how my husband had carried around my father-in-law's pepper art?
0: Yeah.
1: From house to house, apartment to apartment.
0: We were really
2: like female anatomy.
0: Yeah.
1: And it looks like vagines. Mm-hmm. So this pepper art, God bless you, Matt, but like, thank God you didn't go into art because they're hideous, have been sitting in my basement since we bought the house 9 years ago because I refused to put them on the wall. And we've had this dumpster and I was like, I am going
0: to
1: take care of it.
0: Do it.
1: You guys, there's a problem. I did do it with like 4 of the 6 pieces, and they're heavy. They're massive pieces of artwork. I was like huffing and puffing up the stairs one at a time trying to get them out before like Jordan.
0: And were you getting like more mad as you were doing
1: yes.
0: it?
1: Yeah. And I like got a cut from one of them, and I was like, this son of a
0: not even related to this guy.
1: So I throw him away.
0: Jordan's problem.
1: I find material in the dumpster. I'm dumpster diving in my own yard at this point. I find material that I can like lay over it. So mm-hmm. like if he sees it, he doesn't, you know?
0: Yeah.
1: I'm doing that. I didn't foresee the fact that the electrician would have to get down into the electrical box, which was right next to where all that was stored.
0: Mm-hmm.
1: And one day Jordan had to show him where that was. And he didn't really notice, but he said, well, I kind of, when he was later reenacting all this to me, he's like, I kind of thought, wasn't there something here? And then I went out to the dump and I saw all my dad's artwork in the dump, Kendall. The way my soul went out my butthole. And I was like, what do you mean? I don't know how that got there. Must have been Kai. Maybe the dogs.
0: Did he want it back?
1: He was like, Kendall, I cannot believe you would throw away my dad's artwork. And I was like, at first I felt so bad. Like I said, soul through butthole. But then I was like, what do you mean? You didn't even know where it was for nine years.
0: And like almost the length of time it took Odysseus to get home. You haven't touched these things.
1: These vagina looking pepper artwork. What do you mean? He took one of them back out. Put it back in the basement.
0: Okay, doll. Like, jeez.
1: And he's like, the other ones, I was like, they're broken. I might have broken them, but they're broken. The frames
0: are
1: broken.
0: Soup's broke.
1: So he put it back in the basement. He's like, these will go into our house someday. And I looked at him. I said, over my dead body. And he like looked at me like, pet.
0: He did have a little bit of leverage. Like, this would be the time. This would be the time, the leverage.
1: Like, you thought you could sneak these out of the house. I'm like, since when do you notice? Since when do you notice? Did I not just tell you about the box that was sitting in our living room?
0: I can't believe that.
1: Like, the way that I was like, who's this electrician? What's his name? Carl, I hate you. He never would have known. He never would have known.
0: I am like, what is his game plan with these? Because, like, if you have a, so you go, this is what you need to say to him. So if someday we buy a big enough house where you have an office.
1: Where we can put the vagina art. Yes.
0: Is that where you want it? You want it behind you on your Zoom calls for...
1: Do you know what he'd do? Yes, babe, that's my father's art. And I'd be like, your father doesn't care. That's why I gave it to you.
0: Your father doesn't, first off, your father doesn't love you because he gave you bad art.
1: Duh.
0: Also, your father doesn't care about this.
1: No.
0: In fact, get him into a class. Let's get him better. Let's have him make a nice, smaller piece of art.
1: Let's have him not. Like, let's not.
0: Like, I'm talking about, like, 2 inches by 3 inches. Let's make something small and throw out the rest.
2: I just love that we've been doing
3: Garbage Day
2: for, like, the last how many years, and this was legitimately it. You threw it away. He chose to recycle one of the pieces, ran out there, dumpster dove his own house, and brought it back in.
0: Yeah, that is a BK rule, and he definitely abided by all the rules.
1: He literally put it in the basement.
2: Wow.
1: I know. So,
0: hey, do you know what
1: vagina art lives on.
0: You could do what I did. Divorce.
1: You get to keep your art, kid.
0: You can take anything in your house now. Look at me. Everything's great. I got nobody's art on my wall except Adam Turman. A lot of Adam Turman.
1: Love that guy.
0: Oh, my God. Life is getting weird. I think that we should all get minivans. I'll tell you about it next on the Brittany and Kendall Show.
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7: Hey.
5: As Karen is talking to us, Babadook starts moving in our direction. Like, coming. 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
7: Mm-hmm.
5: She is now moving. Stop it, Holly. 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
0: Welcome back to the Brittany and Kendall Show with producer Mike. The gang's all here, and we can all jump in my minivan. Okay, I don't have a minivan.
1: No, she doesn't.
0: I don't, but I've been daydreaming about them, and they've been coming back in a big way. People are saying SUVs kind of are annoying because a lot of times you don't get what you want, especially when you have littles. So people are going, well, it would be really nice if my kid could get in and out of my vehicle, if I could take out. They literally end up describing a minivan. So,
1: like the height or like the way, I always hear the door thing.
0: The door thing.
1: Like your kid can't slam the door into another car.
0: Or like they not only slam the kid into their own fingers.
1: Well, you can still do that. Been there for one of those scenarios. It's ugly.
0: I think they've made them a little better now.
1: Are you calling me old?
0: Mm-hmm. And so not only that, they can get in and out themselves, push the button, your kid can crawl up there. Because like you watch a kid, watch Gogo trying to get in and out of my car is like, oh, this is going to take 45 minutes. And she wants to do it herself.
1: They always want to do it themselves.
0: Oh!
1: So annoying.
0: Well, another thing too, I want to tell you about one that is making it also popular. And I'll have you look it up in a little bit, but it's the VW Volkswagen ID Buzz. The Volkswagen ID Buzz. They did this survey, and it looks like a bunch of millennial parents are giving them a second look. According to this study, minivan sales went up 21% in 2025. And the crown jewel of minivans right now are the Toyota Sienna.
1: I feel like they've been like in the game for a long time.
0: Yeah, it's so popular that it only spends on average 18 days on the dealer lots before getting sold.
1: Shut up. Seriously?
0: Yep. Parents are saying that the sliding doors make loading kids simpler. Plus, they're about $4,000 cheaper compared to the three-row SUVs. It's no longer your mom's minivan, people are saying. Get with the times. Now, I want you to look at this VW.
1: I'm looking.
0: ID Buzz. This is an electric Volkswagen little, like, mini. It actually feels like it's a van. I don't think it's
1: like a
0: minivan.
1: Bus.
0: It feels little mini bus.
1: Yeah, it's very bussy.
0: You see the interior on this bad boy, too?
1: Oh, my God.
0: This thing is fly.net. I will not pretend that this is not a cool car. I want this car.
1: You cannot. You can call it whatever you want. You can say it's the comeback of a generation. There's ease. Your kids can open the doors. This isn't your mom's minivan. Look at all the storage opportunities. I will never drive a minivan. No. It makes me, like, lose. Like, I'm like, do I have sex drive? I don't know.
0: You could have sex in car because you can take the chairs out.
1: See, you're doing it. You can even take the chairs out.
0: I know.
1: I can't. What do you mean?
0: Well, you know this. I'm not a car person. I don't care.
1: Say I'm not a sex person.
0: That's same. Also true. So I don't worry about buying a minivan and going, I would not like to have sex anymore. I don't mind. I mean, I don't care what my car is. Like, I have a certain level. Like, I have car blindness. I always forget who's driving what. I don't care.
1: Never remember where she parked. Never knows where she parked.
0: Never knows what my, like, I don't care. So if I have a reason where I go, why do I have an SUV? Mm-hmm. I don't actually know why I have an SUV. Because I think even just a normal car would be fine.
1: Someone told me I needed an SUV.
0: Yeah, they're like, you have two dogs and a human. You need an SUV. And I go, I so rarely bring my dogs places. And they're also like 11 and 12 years old. They just lay down. They'd be fine in a car. Murphy in the front,
1: in the trunk.
0: Robot in the back, sitting next to Gogo. Like, and I don't need an SUV.
1: But the winter, listen, you're never going to get me on board with the van. And I know that some of you listening are going, I have a van. I don't care if you have a van. I still think, no. That's what my grandma drove. My grandma
0: she's
1: drove
0: selling?
1: Through all the red lights with the van, you
0: she's,
1: know?
0: She's selling that bad
1: she
0: boy?
1: She did. I don't know what happened to that van.
0: Can I buy it from whoever?
1: Somewhere in Iowa.
0: There's something about a van.
1: That makes me lose all sense of, like, I am a hot human being. It just immediately makes me be like, I'm going to wear sweatpants for the rest of my life and maybe get a perm so I don't have to worry about my hair.
0: You do wear a lot of comfy pants, so I don't know why you're acting like you're far away from that world.
1: Hey, calm down. Mike, tell her she's crazy.
2: I'll tell you, she's crazy about this Volkswagen thing. I think that's the ugliest thing I've ever seen, and it's $20,000 more than a normal minivan. But when it comes to the other minivans,
1: stop.
2: Sign me up.
1: Oh, my God.
2: I don't have a kid, but I'm living this minivan life. I want to so badly.
0: It's so cool.
1: Wait, you don't even have a dog. What is this?
2: I know. The previous station I was at, we had the station vehicle was a minivan. I fell in love with that thing. It's so convenient for everything. The The seats come out. Mm-mm. Again, I'll bring that up again. It's wonderful. It's like a truck, but everything's covered. You got everything you need. If you need to travel with a bunch of people, it's perfect. Okay. And I'll say, Kendall, there's these, like, this red Sienna. I mean, you can look pretty BA in this thing.
1: Stop it. Don't bring up a red Sienna. Because when I think about ugly minivan, I think of a red Sienna.
0: All right.
1: Or like a teal one. Yeah. Like that everyone's mom had in the 90s.
2: It looks more like a crossover than a minivan. Like this thing is this thing's legit.
0: Dude, I want this.
2: Yeah, I know you do.
0: I want this life so bad.
1: My mother always said when we were kids, because she had three kids and a Jeep, and it was like, when are you going to get a minivan so you have more room? And she's like, I, over my dead body, I will never drive a minivan. And I hear her. Even when I was a kid, I was like, minivans sound fun. Now I see her. Minivans to me just smell like spilt chocolate milk and like granola bars are on the floor. That's what I think of. And like soccer socks.
0: I'll tell you what. If I had a minivan right now, I'd take out that. Let me tell you about it. Take out that third row.
2: Let me tell you about it.
0: I would take out
2: underpants. Let me tell you about it. Go ahead, Brittany.
0: Yeah. Here's
1: a tells about it.
0: First off, I'd slip into something a little more comfortable.
1: Oh, she's
0: and then
1: in the sweats.
0: I would go to my, because I have two garages, because I don't know why. Mm-hmm. I'd go to my big garage and I would put that third row in there. That thing would never come back in that car. Once I did a Costco run and like start living that life without that third row there, just the activities we could do. Gogo and I could have a picnic back there. We could go to a drive-in and sit back there. I would never come back. And they'd be like, hey, Brittany, can't you drive because you have a minivan? Sorry, dolls. I don't even know where my third row is. You're on your own because we just use the back to party.
2: You know she couldn't install it.
0: No, there's no way.
2: Put that thing back in
1: that
2: there.
1: That would be the actual problem.
2: I was lucky I could find that button to get the thing out of there, let alone putting it back in.
0: I somehow lost the bottom attachment. They're like, that's not possible. Have you met me?
1: I did.
0: I actually lost the whole row. We were using it for sledding for a while. And now, actually, I was using it for lawn furniture next to my free trampoline.
1: Hey, that's hitting too close to home. Knock that off.
0: Mm?
1: Small towns, you do see those as
2: yes,
1: lawn
2: do.
1: Furniture.
0: Really?
2: Oh, yeah.
1: Don't make fun of our people.
0: My culture is not your costume. Is that what you're saying?
1: What are you doing? What you doing? I don't know. I can't, guys. I got like three text messages in the middle of the segment from people I haven't heard of in years. And I'm real scared. They're all minivan drivers.
0: They're all minivan. Oh, let me check.
1: You're a monster, Kendall. Text messages, like specifically.
0: Oh, I'm nervous.
1: Why are you nervous? You support the minivan.
0: I'm the one
1: like disparaging 50% of the population.
0: That's fine. I think you're going to see my life improve so much once I go full minivan.
1: You just wait.
0: Just you wait, bro.
1: You'll be like, wow, you look younger. Your fingers look like they've touched buttons and not opened door handles.
0: I know. Once you watch me and Gogo, because she's so independent, if I gave her this, I don't even know if I would have to like check in on her ever. If she could go in and out of the car, there's like a couple things holding her back from going full independent. And this is one of them. If she could get in her own car seat, I swear to God, she'd just be like check in once in a while.
1: No.
0: That girl.
2: And I know you don't care about this, Brittany, but that one that we had at the station, the thing was a Dodge. It had a Hemi in it. These have like truck engines in them. So, I mean, you get some giddy up and go. There's a lot of torque with these bad boys.
0: I would like to lean on mine and say, it's got a Hemi.
2: Yeah.
0: Like, I would like to say that.
2: Yeah.
0: Do I know what that is?
2: Nope.
0: Not really. Does anybody really know what it is?
2: Uh-uh.
0: No.
1: Mike, stop.
2: I'm just saying, that thing had some get up.
1: Both of you.
0: Oh, man.
1: Diabolical.
0: Once I get my minivan, you guys are going to want to roll with me. Too bad I lost the third row.
1: You think you're Gen Z, and you think you're Gen Z.
2: What's that bad boy seat? Four.
0: Four.
2: I can't find the other three.
0: How are you with laws? Exactly. You need a seatbelt? Because otherwise I can fit you guys. Honestly, if we all lay in flat, like an invisible bunk bed, I can get quite a bit of you in here.
1: You know,
0: 44 cubic square inches, to be clear.
1: That's true. I had a friend. My friend Kyle had an Astro van that didn't have any seats, and we would do some crazy, like everybody was in the Astro van. Okay, maybe. Nope, I didn't get one.
0: Project Down and Dirty, get in the van. We're all in my van.
1: That sounds like a kidnapping, Brittany.
0: Yeah, that could be a thing.
2: Project Down and Dirty, van life.
1: I'm sure Steve Patterson has one you can borrow.
0: I don't know. He's also kind of like one of those like, oh, because I drew this hard line. I already asked him about brushing his daughter's hair. I'm not asking him more.
3: Where talk is fun.
4: You are so sweet. You saw that I was freaking out and you knew that I needed a good laugh. I don't know what I'd do without you now.
3: My talk. Everything entertainment.
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0: You're in the last call section of the Brittany and Kendall Show with producer Mike. Mm. Some things you want to leave to other people. Like, I don't really care about knowing much about my oil in my car. Just fix it, please. Mm-hmm. I don't want to know how most of my food's made, to be honest.
1: No.
0: I also don't want to be involved in my algorithm.
1: Okay.
0: Your algorithm is obviously what your social media says you will like. The more you use a social media app, the more it taps into your algorithm. The more it knows you. The more sharing your algorithm, it feels a little vulnerable. Like when Kendall sometimes look over my shoulder and she's like, why have you gotten 400 videos about making your own ice cream at home with a specific machine?
1: The Ninja Creamy?
0: Yeah. I go, mind your business, bitch. Like, stay on your side of the cubicle. So, to which I want to know, there is now a feature on Instagram, you heard of it, where you're able to pick your algorithm. You're able to get involved and see what your algorithm is and make those decisions. Do I want my algorithm to be this way? Now, I implore, I excite you guys by grabbing your phones, please, Kendall and Mike. Mm-hmm. What I want you to do is go to the settings and then you can search your algorithm.
1: Okay.
0: On your Instagram.
1: Yep.
0: It is going to tell you what your algorithm is. Now, this is a very vulnerable place, but we are going to say out loud what our algorithms are. Kendall, I believe you should go first.
1: Okay. Based on your activity, summarized by AI, interior design,
0: mm-hmm.
1: millennial mom life,
0: yeah.
1: FIFA World Cup.
2: There you go.
0: Okay.
1: Wildlife conservation, family moments. Wedding planning.
0: What?
1: Oh, that must have been because of the anniversary picture. Climate change. Chicago. Gentle parenting, which is like a vibe. This one's going to be Brittany's favorite. Are you ready? I've saved the best for last.
0: What is it?
1: Content strategy.
0: Nice!
1: My algorithm is content strategy. Nerd.
0: That is a thing.
1: What have you done for our job?
0: Is
1: yours content?
0: I do want you to know that my number one algorithm is my Talk 107.1.
2: Oh, wow. That's...
0: Which not no, you
2: the
0: guys.
2: The fact that it didn't show up on either mine or Kendall's, yeah. Probably a problem, but...
1: But?
0: I mean, that's the only station I listen to. I'll be so honest with you.
1: But on your algorithm, that's so interesting. Like, because you must interact with it a lot.
0: Like, maybe too much? Am I, like, in the comment section, other people's videos? Nobody knows. Mike, do you want to share yours?
2: Sure, I will share mine. We've got, this is funny how specific these get. We've got golf is number one.
0: Mm.
2: Taylor Swift is number two.
0: Taylor Swift is number two for
2: Aww,
0: me.
2: That's nice. Daddy right after my nerds. Talk 107.1 for you. Saturday Night Live, the Minnesota Vikings, The Office USA, Parks and Recreation, and then the final one, Grand Canyon River Guiding. Now, in case you're wondering why Grand Canyon River Guiding is on this list.
1: I was.
2: Kendall, did you know during your maternity leave that, did you know the name Kelsey Fender?
1: No.
2: Kelsey Fendler was the one who rode from California to Hawaii and by herself on her rowboat. And we talked about it during the show.
1: Okay.
2: I was obsessed with it. I was always watching her stuff and watching her updates. And she actually, when she has her normal job, she is a Grand Canyon rowing guide. So I got to imagine that's the only reason why Grand Canyon River Guiding happened to make my algorithm.
1: Oddly specific.
2: Very, very specific. So there you go.
1: Brittany,
2: you're up.
0: Yeah, none of mine are going to shock you.
1: I was like, failed to mention the rest of yours.
0: Mine are so me. It doesn't. I'm going to say mine and you go, yeah. So we're talking about you can look at what your algorithm is on Instagram. And we've had Mike do the his and Kendall. And I think you guys, none of this is going to shock you, especially my fifth one. My Talk 107.1. Mm-hmm. Number one, Taylor Swift.
1: Yeah. Yep.
0: Family moments. Aw.
1: Oh.
0: The Real Housewives.
2: No.
0: Number five, Brittany Hagen. What does my phone case say, Kendall?
1: Just I love me.
0: As you should.
1: Oh,
0: Bravo TV. Minneapolis local attractions. Then it gets specific. The Real Housewives of Salt Lake City.
1: Oh, God. You've got so many levels of Bravo.
0: The Real Housewives of Rhode Island. Reality TV, and last but never least, MGK.
2: Oh, my.
1: Always close to my heart. I'm actually shocked, and I genuinely mean this.
0: Romanticy. Yeah.
1: Because I, like, this must have been, they must be so specific to certain time mm-hmm. periods. Because,
0: yeah.
1: like, that is, my algorithm is a lot of that. Like, my For You page is all AI art, but romanticy books that I read.
0: Yeah. And like, I recently went to an MGK concert, so I'm sure I was like looking at clips. And yesterday when I was looking at this for experiment, for some reason mine said Seattle radio. So it must have been something I was following in the radio scene or whatever. But
1: that's true. Like, I'm like, what is Chicago? Like, why would I can't even tell you. I have no idea.
0: But all mine do clock very much so, but it's like, yeah.
1: I love that one of my top ones is climate change and wildlife conservation. I'm like,
0: I know. I love that for you. And I love that. My biggest concern is, how is Brittany Hagen doing?
1: What's going on with Bravo?
0: Are people searching Brittany Hagen enough?
1: Is she popular?
0: Brittany Hagen. Like, what does that even mean? Am I searching it?
2: You're hearting every one of your own videos.
1: Oh, my God.
0: Not no. I got told by my nanny kid that I have to quit doing that.
1: Yeah, so if you go to settings and you go to algorithm, like, just type in algorithm,
0: yeah, it'll go to setting and go to your algorithm. Yeah.
1: Yeah, mine hasn't changed much. Nope. I love, though, that one of mine right now is gentle parenting.
0: How's that working for you?
1: Not great. I just told you.
0: We were just talking about she's trying to get her kiddo to sleep. And I was like, listen, I get that gentle parenting works, but you have to show them you have teeth. Like, you have to show them. And
1: because Kai Kai, he's like, no, I don't sleep.
0: My kid once looked at me when Kai threw something and went, are you going to do something about this to me? And I went, oh. I was like, hey, Kai, we don't throw things or I will take every single one of them away. And as being a stranger, this is full disclosure. If you're a stranger, you can scare the hell out of other people's kids because they will respect you. And there was like a fear put into him where I went, because Gogo's like, yeah,
1: and
0: see, that's the mom.
1: There, I didn't care at all.
0: Oh, yeah, no, you loved it. Yeah. You even asked me, like, so, like, how do we get that kind of fear in our kids? I was like, let me tell you. Gogo, like, will be like, yeah, that's the mom. I know. I get that she's fun, but there's a line, and when you cross it,
1: she's scary.
0: She once took my whole dollhouse, is what she wanted to tell Kai, because she accidentally threatened it, and then I went, please don't make me do this.
1: Please don't make me. Oh my God, I actually had to move that whole dang dollhouse.
0: We were like arguing. I said, I will take your dollhouse out of your room. And she said, fine, bet. And she punched the door, hit the door again. And I went, frick.
1: You're like, no. I said that to Kai the other day. Don't make me leave the sushi restaurant. I'm like, please don't make me leave the sushi restaurant.
0: Hey guys, if you want more empty threats, come to the Brittany and Kendall show tomorrow. But great programming is at 6 a.m. here at My Talk 107.1.
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0: We're listening to Brittany and Kendall. We've got producer Leah in for us, for Mike Ganger. And we're about to play a little bit of Whistle Noise. Red flag on the date. Hey, Kendall, when you were gone.
1: Yeah, did you get a sounder
0: for
1: that?
0: No, we didn't get a sounder for that. So we've been pretty into the whistle noise. People love it.
1: Do they?
0: No one's ever written positive about it. Whistle noise. Okay, this is the point where it's beginning dating, or maybe like a little bit in. We set a little bit of a timeline, and you discover a fact about this person. Are you, see a fact about somebody? And you decide, Kendall and I decide, is this a red flag, a green flag, or a beige flag? Usually we don't agree. And that goes to our producer, who right now will be Leah. Mike's out. He'll be back tomorrow, by the way. And so Leah will decide what it is. No matter what, we're probably going to go to Leah because she's got very hot takes anyway. So,
1: and she has sex.
0: Guys?
1: Yeah.
0: I never have sex. So I was like, this is a one-off for you. You don't get to throw it in my face every day for the rest of my life. This is not... You can't relate to me. You're situationally not having sex. I feel like my vibe is not having sex. I'm praying mantis, I've decided. Okay. You are on like the fourth or fifth date. It's about to be concert season, aka it's warming up in Minnesota. And you're like, I want to see this. Oh my gosh, freaking Goo Goo Dolls is coming. Plus Kesha. Plus we've got,
1: Ella Langley.
0: I want to go to these concerts. And your significant other.
1: Yeah.
0: Your partner says, I actually don't go to concerts. Kendall, Mark.
1: Like, they don't do concerts? Because who just says, I don't do concerts?
0: They say, I don't like going to concerts. I do not go to concerts.
1: Okay, anytime that someone just says, do not, I'm like, you do not? Or you choose not to? You can't? You won't? Like, it's that game of like,
0: legally,
1: I'm going to need more information. Can you not go in your parks either?
0: They just don't want to. They just don't want to. They think they're awful. They hate going to them. They hate enduring them. They're like, I finally quit forcing myself to, go to concerts. I don't want like them.
1: If you are someone who sees a concert as something you have to endure, like waterboarding, we're not going to work. Because that means you're not very fun.
0: Mm.
1: You know what I'm saying? Like, that's so boring.
0: Yeah, I do. So you're going to red flag it.
1: I'm going to red flag it. Like, that's a no from, especially in the beginning of a relationship. Lie. You lie through your teeth. And you say, I love to do all the things you love to do because I like you. And then I'll tell you in a year that's actually not my vibe, but you'll love me by then, so it's fine.
0: This is not the advice I am living by in my truth right
1: now.
0: Yeah,
1: how's that working for you?
0: I was just going to say, I'd like to go back to the beginning of the segment where I said, I don't have sex. I don't see it happening. I don't see that changing in the near future. No, I'm real like, you're going to get the exact version of me that I am. That's where I'm at in my feral dating time.
1: Take it or leave it, baby.
0: It's a lot of leave it. So you're red flagging this bad boy.
1: Red flag.
0: Doesn't like going to concerts.
1: How do you feel?
0: I'll be honest with you. I fall into this a lot of times. I don't like going to concerts that I don't want to see. Like, okay, between working at KQ and dating somebody over at First Avenue, I went to so many concerts and I'd always go, you know, when they leave and pretend to leave, like, oh, we're not coming back unless you clap hard enough. I'd be like, maybe we should all just not clap so we can go home.
1: Then just leave. Leave early.
0: So I have no problem. And so now I only go to concerts I really want to see. And you know, I dance so hard. I love dancing. I love going to live music when I really want to see it. Mm-hmm. But I do understand when people are like, it's not as good as the album. I get that. If you're like a true blue, I want to hear the lyrics. Concerts are not the place to be.
1: No, it's just a vibe. It's an experience.
0: It's total vibe. And I can totally see a lot of people not choosing this vibe. I have no problem with this because I'd rather them admit they don't want to go than come and not dance and sing super loud. Like, I have a concert girlfriend. Her name is Devin. Mm-hmm. That's who I bring to concerts. That's who I went to concerts last night. You just need a concert boyfriend or girlfriend, and that is your concert person. Like, Devin is
1: You are my concert buddy.
0: You are my designated concert battle buddy. And, like, that, you are my, like, that's Devin. Mm-hmm. Literally, I wouldn't want anyone else to go with me.
1: So you're like, I don't need you to like concerts because I don't need you to go.
0: I need you maybe to drop me off because I have to deal with parking.
1: Make me supper.
0: And yeah, like, tell me I look cute. I think there's a green flag. I think if you know you don't like concerts, don't make me buy two tickets to the Eras Tour. Don't make me buy, in this case, three tickets because me and Devin went on it together.
1: Leah, tell her she's crazy.
3: Yeah, you're crazy.
1: Thank you.
3: Yeah, like, that total deal breaker for me.
1: Yeah.
3: I made my husband take me to Harry Styles for my birthday, though.
1: That's right, she did.
0: But prior to that, were you guys, when's the last time you went to a concert with him?
3: It's been a minute, but we've been to like over 150 shows together.
0: I don't know why I thought that maybe you guys have, he wasn't a concert guy.
3: No, he was a music major in college.
0: Oh, then I'm totally made that up.
1: Brittany, you're such a liar.
0: Is Jordan a concert guy?
1: He'll do anything I tell him to do.
0: Yeah, I know. I've met him. Yeah.
3: Although Zoe just got her fiance, Novena, to their first concert.
0: Oh, and?
3: Actually, second concert. Some hippie band came to their main college campus back in the day. But Zoe took Novena to 5 Seconds of Summer.
0: And we're waiting for the result. Did he like it? Was he fun?
3: I think they had a good time. Okay. Zoe had a great time.
1: Zoe had a great time.
0: See, and that's what kind of friend, like, that's who I am. I'm going to have a good time. So, like, I don't want you there if I think you want to leave.
3: But she didn't red flag them right away.
1: That's true.
3: She was like, okay. I go to concerts. Zoe and I go to a lot of concerts together. She's my concert buddy.
0: Yeah.
1: I see.
3: And then after 3.5 years and an engagement, she finally got him to go to one.
0: All right. So I guess I'm
1: wrong.
0: It's
1: a green flag. It's a red flag. I mean, it's a red flag.
0: Yes,
1: only going to concerts. How about this one, Brittany? Because I know you have strong feelings about fashion. All about fashion. Socks and sandals. No need for further explanation. They wear socks with their sandals.
0: Listen, with jeans, with footwear, it's the wild, wild west. We don't have rules, which I love, because then it's not like you're wrong if you do this, you're right if you do that. Mm. Stand in your truth. A good, thick pair of socks with a Birk feels so right. It feels so right. Also, you can do this tastefully. I don't even care if you don't do this tastefully. To be honest, yes. Do I love clothes and do I love putting outfits together? Yes. Do I care what a man wears 99% of the time? No. I don't think about them. Like, that's why, like, when it's like, when we really have fashion shows and they're like, and here's the men's clothes. Boo. I don't care. So, like, I kind of expect most men that I'm attracted to kind of dressing like idiots. Like, it doesn't bug me. I think if, like, there's some like cute quirks, or like sometimes when a guy has like kind of a preference like that, I just like him to stand in his truth. Whatever his truth is, if he is a like stand in that truth. Don't let anybody push you around when you're fashion, and I feel strongly about that. So for this, the world is telling you not to wear socks with sandals, and you still feel strongly that you can. Love that for you. Love that for you. And I think it's kind of cool.
1: Green flag?
0: I'm going to green flag this bad boy.
1: Ooh. You know, to me, it's giving like drunk Uncle Eddie's like letting so the pooper out.
0: It's a bad thing, is what you're saying?
1: In his Budweiser can at 7 a.m., chain smoking his 15th cigarette. Had to get the mail. That's what this gives to me. In a bathrobe. No, we're not doing this. We have standards. Unless you're going from like the gym,
0: but what if
1: or like tennis, or you're going from somewhere to like point A to point B and you've taken off your shoes.
0: But hot guys at the gym are wearing slides all the time with big old socks.
1: Point A to point B. Also, those men need women to tell them no. Sometimes someone needs to tell you no.
0: So
1: just ask my 2-year-old. Someone just needs to tell you no.
0: Somebody needs to tell you this is cursed energy.
1: This is wrong. Don't do that.
0: How do you feel? So like you don't like it intentionally or unintentionally. Either way, it's shut down for you.
1: Unless it's to get from point A to point B, it's a no.
0: All right.
1: If they're like, no, I'm wearing this, I'm like, it's with someone else.
0: You do not sound confident in your voice.
1: It's because I'm afraid I'm going to say something like Blennel Plowell again.
0: Okay,
1: day
0: Leah.
1: Two, day three? How many days have I been here?
0: God only knows. It feels like years. Leah, what? You need to be the tiebreaker. There's a green flag, red flag, beige flag.
3: Red flag. I'm shutting this down. I hate socks and sandals.
1: Thank you.
3: Get a nice pedicure. If you have to wear socks with your sandals, it means your feet are probably really gross. Let's take care of that issue.
1: Thank you.
0: I think that it's so rare. It's kind of like seeing a human dog have actually realization that they are an entity. Watching a man make a decision for fashion is so rare and delightful.
1: My husband used to iron his jeans.
0: See, I love that. Is it nerdy? Yes.
1: Mm-hmm.
0: Should have we ran by him, take his money and yelled nerd?
1: Yeah.
0: Yes. But like also, he was like really trying.
1: No, this was like where he went to school in Rockford, Illinois. Like you ironed the crease.
0: Yeah.
1: The front crease. I'm like, I've never heard of this. He's like, obviously you did not go to a school like I went to. I'm like, you're right. I did not. I grew up where people could ride like a horse to school.
0: You know, like sometimes you have like men once in a while need us to support them. And I know if anybody's saying this, it feels wrong in my mouth, especially. But like, support them having a thought about the way they look.
1: Does she have a fever?
3: I was just going to ask, Brittany, blink. Are you being held hostage in there? I can't quite see.
0: By a man with socks.
1: You know, like, are you okay?
0: There's a male.
1: What do you mean let them have their feelings? Who are you?
0: I know. I just want them to think about it, right? Because a lot of times they leave the house and they're like, I'm hot as is. Think about it. Just think about the way you look for 2 seconds.
1: She just wants them to think, period.
0: But if we give them the power to think, they're going to start making decisions. And I don't know if we're ready for that.
1: It's been going really well for human history.
0: They're going to start trying
3: to... Patriarchy's been an awesome experience.
0: They're going to start forming governments, having thoughts. No. Oh, no. Oh, no.
1: Having free thoughts.
0: All right. So I was wrong across the board to do a roundup. You guys say leave them if they're wearing socks and sandals and they won't go with you to concerts.
1: Feels like some things change and some things never change. Gone for 14 weeks, as I have. Mm-hmm. Like, we still don't have a button for this. And you still are wrong on all accounts.
3: Is that a red flag on the show?
1: Nah.
0: Yeah, but kind of. We're consistent.
1: Yeah, consistency.
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4: Hello! Welcome to the Monday edition of the Donna and Steve Show. I am the Donna. I think the Steve is there. Hello.
5: Good morning, Donna. How are you? Missed you. Welcome back.
4: You. Thank you. Welcome back to you. I didn't go anywhere.
5: Oh, that's right. That's right. I was on vacation, and I will tell people where I went. I had so many people who were asking me online specifically where we were as I was posting little updates. So I'll get to that in a second. Let me first start by saying that I'm tired.
4: Okay.
5: I'm tired right now in this moment.
4: I am tired as well.
5: I'm tired-er. Please don't do
4: that. Did you get in late?
5: I did get in late.
4: Oh, that's bad planning. What time
5: is
4: late?
5: You were before I left you. Well, the last time I looked at the clock was 2 a.m. Now, that's a bit of a misnomer. The flight touched down at 11:30 p.m., but from a price standpoint, Donna, the only other option would have been very, very early in the morning.
4: Oh, I see.
5: We're about an hour and a half away from the airport, so we don't want to have to like wake up at 2 or 3 in the morning.
4: Sure.
5: And then you got to go to bed the night before and kind of ruin that day. So it was a late flight, and then we stopped at McDonald's.
4: So wait, you got in at 11?
5: 11:30 is when the flight touched the ground.
4: Okay, all right.
5: And then by the time we got our bags, got picked up, and then we made a critical error, it turns out, which was stopping at McDonald's in the middle of, there was a McDonald's open until 1. We had weird meal stuff that happened at the Seattle airport. And it was 2 a.m. before I looked at my clock last to say, okay, let's get ready for a real work week with Donna.
4: Yeah, here
5: and
4: I am.
5: I'm tired. And I'm tired, yeah. So, but tell me why you're tired. It sounds like you're tired as well.
4: I'm just tired. It's just been a long week without you. Just a lot of running around.
5: Dealing with Maddie B's energy for 4 out of 5 days. Go with God, please.
4: I know. No, he was great.
5: Thank you to Marley, who filled in as well.
4: Absolutely. Now, you did not tell me that you did not ask Matt prior to the Friday before you left.
5: That is, I believe, a little bit of a misnomer.
4: Oh,
5: I will say, regarding that, it dawned on me. What day was that? I'm trying to see what day these things were. Now I have to timestamp. No, it was last Monday. It would have been the week before Monday, July 13th.
4: Oh, okay. I thought it was like Friday before.
5: I do believe. Yes. No, when I said, Matt, am I crazy? Did I ever reach out to you about next week? Really thinking I had in my head. I've been planning this trip for over a year. And he said, I don't have any record of that on my end. What a newsman response. I checked and I don't have any record of that. And I said, oh boy, me is dumb. But that would have been the Monday before.
4: Okay, that's not bad.

0: complaining and saying that he needs me to take off more because he wants to get whatever new hardware in his kitchen.
1: That's right. Well, you're doing him a favor. All right. Are you going to tell us where you went?
0: Oh, yes. We stayed on vacation with my wife's side of the family in Cle Elum, Washington. Ever heard of it?
1: Cle Elum?
0: Cle Elum is
1: how
0: we determined we're saying.
1: Cle Elum.
0: Thank you for asking. That is a C-L-E. And now we are going to go to the second part of that word, which is E-L-U-M. That is two words. C-L-E, E-L-U-M.
1: Oh,
0: that makes sense?
1: Cle Elum. Okay.
0: Cle Elum. Use it in a sentence.
1: I just spent a really nice week in beautiful, stunningly gorgeous Cle Elum.
0: Dawn, I got to tell you, sometimes you just got to go discover some new places and you realize, well, isn't that pretty? My wife picked this for my wife's side of the family. They were determined, you know, where should we go? We went to Florida a few years ago with them. Should we go to Colorado, California? Where do you want to go? And she found this little town after talking to a friend who lives in Washington. We wanted to go Pacific Northwest if possible.
1: Pretty.
0: She found this place called Cle Elum. And specifically, we stayed at a vacation home inside of the Suncadia Resort. And I've just got to tell you, it was, you ever land in a place, Donna, and it doesn't just appeal to you like, oh, that's pretty. It feels like it speaks to and connects with your soul. Where you're, it's like this is the sort of topography that I long for.
1: Oh, well, not yet, but,
0: Donna,
1: still got a little life left.
0: Not a time to get to travel. but I have to tell you, it was so pretty. It was so gorgeous. The Suncadia Resort is gorgeous, but understand when I tell you, the drive from Seattle east to Cle Elum, the whole thing just got prettier and prettier and prettier the further that you went. It was just stunningly gorgeous.
1: So mountains?
0: Many trees, mountains, trees, water. I saw the clearest river I've ever seen in my life. I didn't even know they could make clear rivers.
1: Oh,
0: I thought rivers had
1: right
0: to be
1: beautiful.
0: Brown, almost muddish.
1: Oh, no, this is clear. I could see rocks at the bottom of this lake
0: see rocks.
1: In Cle Elum.
0: Saw multiple waterfalls. Went to a beach that was surrounded by mountains. We went on a couple different hikes. We kind of did half of the days we went out and did an activity in the area, generally a hike or something like that. And then the other half we just sort of spent hanging out at this house in this resort town. It was really just fantastic. You know me and trees, Donna.
1: I know. You're a tree guy. You are a tree guy.
0: This place has every tree, and they're just by the bushel.
1: Were you more near lakes, not ocean?
0: Very much so.
1: In Cle Elum,
0: yeah.
1: Because it's east.
0: You're
1: okay.
0: East of Seattle. Yeah, got you're it. Inland in Washington. What I've determined is we've now vacationed with my wife's family in a place called Manzanita, Oregon. And that is gorgeous. That's right on the beach. It's just so pretty. And a part of the world that I would have never, ever known existed. And you've probably never heard of it, Donna.
1: Never.
0: And if you know, you know. And it's just like, oh, well, what a lovely getaway this is. Then we did Monterey and like Carmel, that area of California. And now we've done this. I just have realized the Pacific Northwest is calling me.
1: Maybe that's where you belong.
0: That's where I want to be. That's where Lou and I both, we have different brains on a lot of things. We both were like, this would be a great place to retire.
1: Nice.
0: Oh, gosh, would it be great.
1: Look at you guys thinking about retirement. That's great.
0: Every day.
1: When do you think that's going to happen?
0: Well, unfortunately, every day that I think of it, I go and I check my accounts. And then I'm like, well, I'll be darned. But you know what, Donna? If you're near it, maybe that's where we can send you to, is the Pacific Northwest.
1: Okay. All right.
0: You might love it out there.
1: That's very far from my family, though. That's my thing.
0: You know what, though? I hear you, sister.
1: I have family in California, but that's not family, family.
0: You're always just a flight away.
1: That's true.
0: If y'all live in the United States, you're just a flight. At
1: worst,
0: you're 6 hours.
1: That's what I used to tell my family. I'd be like, just, I'm a plane right away.
0: Yeah.
1: Yeah. All right.
0: Anyway,
1: it was fun.
0: It was fantastic. The whole trip was really, really lovely. And when we got there, we got greeted by deer on the property as just their little Disney princess blessing.
1: Just not running away or anything, just kind of hanging around?
0: That's right.
1: That's amazing.
0: That's right. They were just right there. It was beautiful.
1: Did you feed them?
0: My daughter fed a deer from her hand with an apple.
1: Nice.
0: or a carrot, I forget. And then one of the, you know, goody two-shoes on the trip looked it up and said it was quote-unquote illegal in the area. So then we had to stop. What a wet blanket. Right?
1: Who looked it up? Was it Dave? Oh, Dave was Dave there?
0: No, guess what, Donna? I have another Dave on the other side of the family, and that's who it was. He's an orthopedic surgeon.
1: Dave's are turning into the new Karen, huh?
0: Oh, I tell you what. I thought, okay. Sure, man.
1: Oh, nice. Orthopedic surgeon, huh?
0: Yeah.
1: You should have him look at your foot.
0: You know what? It's funny that you mentioned that, and I know you have some weekend highlights to get to, but since it's been a week without Steve and you just brought up foot, I'll tell
1: My
0: you
1: stuff is
0: thing.
1: All local stuff.
0: We love local. I'm sitting poolside, just trying to enjoy a little vacation time on my recent trip.
1: Uh-huh.
0: And I'm sitting there. I've been in the pool at the property. It's all lovely. And my brother-in-law, two doors down, two chaise lounges over from me, says, "Hey, what happened to your foot?" Now, that could mean a variety of things. If someone who doesn't see my feet often looks down at my feet, there could be a variety of things that they are addressing in that moment. And I said, "Oh, what do you mean? You know, surprised. Me? My feet? What possibly could you mean?" And then he said, "On your heel," which means he was boldly, unashamedly, publicly calling out my plantar's wart.
1: Oh.
0: And I was like, "Sir, could you please?" Now, my theory would be if I saw something that looked like a, I don't know, a blister or a wart on someone's heel, I would just choose to not say anything at all and make fun of them privately in the bedroom later with my spouse. "Hey, did you see the Frankenfoot over there?" But he said it, Donna. And then I had to explain my planner's wart. And then my father-in-law, who is a doctor, then he starts chiming in on treatments and things like that. And I was like, "I'm working on it, guys."
1: Oh, okay.
0: Can we just go back to relaxing instead of really getting into the years-long history of this planter's wart on my foot?
1: So it wasn't the orthopedic guy?
0: No.
1: It was a different guy?
0: Yeah, this guy's like a government employee. I was like, geez, now I got the government up my butt about this. Jeez, can we please just go back to listening to the Bob Marley music that I have curated for this pool time?
1: Oh, I love it. Anyway, welcome back, Steve.
0: Thanks, Donna.
1: My family left after 10 days visiting. My brother and his wife were here.
0: All 10 days in your house?
1: Yes, indeed.
0: Wow, Donna.
1: Indeed.
0: Good job.
1: And so they are on their way back to New Jersey. But we went on a Stillwater riverboat ride yesterday. And I want to shout out Anne and her posse. They said hello. They were on the same boat and said hello while I was exiting the boat.
0: Oh, Donnie, you just can't even enjoy a boat ride in Stillwater
1: anymore. I know,
0: anymore.
1: I'm so popular. Paparazzi everywhere. Anyway, thank you for listening. We appreciate you. And also, I did make it down to the Laura Ingalls Wilder Museum. That was super cool. Worth the drive. You could check out my Instagram post on @ValentineDonna if you feel like it. Fun.
0: Yes, I saw you have this rare. It's like an eclipse when Donna posts.
1: Yeah,
0: on
1: I don't
0: Instagram.
1: Post very often, so that means someone else did the work.
0: When someone you see else edited the video for you.
1: Yeah, someone else took the video for themselves, and I was like, "All right, give me that video. Give me that video. I don't care if I look like an idiot. This is fun. It was worth the price of the bonnet."
0: Oh, you've long been trying to bring the bonnet back.
1: The rain bonnet.
0: Oh, this is a fashion bonnet.
1: This is a fashion bonnet. But anyway, highly recommend Laura Ingalls Wilder Museum and then the dugout where their house, their first home on Plum Creek was. Very cool. Go and check it out. But we're out of time.
0: We are indeed. But we have lots to get to. College of Pop Culture Knowledge at 10:30 today. Whose Voice Is It Anyway at 11:30. When we come back, let's talk a little more vacation. There is a trend that Gen Z has been helping to get off the ground regarding how people vacation these days. We'll tell you about that. Also, have you ever worn fashion that you have no connection to the lifestyle? I'll let you know what is trending now, and it makes me think of one particular time in my life. I will tell you about all that when we return. Donna, Steve, my talk.
2: Morning, sunshine.
3: I don't want to disparage your opinion.
4: I think you're going to, though.
3: Yeah,
4: I'm
3: that's
4: fine.
3: Usually what happens when somebody says, "I don't want to do this," and then they go ahead and do something anyway. I just feel like you can do more with pie. I feel like pie has so many options.
4: No, you're wrong.
2: Okay. But that's okay. We can all be wrong every so often.
3: I mean, I rarely am, Jason. Such a rarity. whatever.
2: Can you layer a pie? Nope. You can layer a cake. You can put many. You can put fruit in the middle. Fruit in the layers.
3: I think what
2: you
3: I mean is like the limits.
2: I'm not done.
3: Oh, sorry.
2: You can put cream cheese frosting in the middle. You can put.
3: Look at this! Is like a scene in Forrest Gump.
2: I'm not done.
3: What can he have?
2: Butterfly shrimp
3: and grits.
2: Coconut shrimp.
3: Coconut shrimp.
2: Grilled shrimp. Coconut shrimp. Fried shrimp. Shrimp kebab.
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1: Hey, good morning. We are back. It is the Donna and Steve show. Steve is here. Very exciting.
0: Fresh off
1: a vacation, getting ready for another vacation. This is very exciting for you.
0: Which is going to be in my part of the world again, Alaska, another place that really speaks to me.
1: Aww.
0: Like, speaks to me.
1: That's awesome.
0: You're not going to like, just so you know, let's get this out of the way very quickly. You are not going to like the trip as much as I am telling you you're going to like the trip. And I need to realize that. It's like when I tell you, oh, I saw a movie that I loved and changed me, and then you see it and you say, it was fine. That's what you're going to feel about this.
1: That's
0: like in terms of the beauty, because I've said it is bring me to my knees kind of beauty, and it will not impact you this way.
1: I think it might. I think you underestimate how much I appreciate nature.
0: It's just based on experience and time with you.
1: Okay. Okay. Speaking of, maybe we'll discuss this coming up at 11. I did watch the movie Michael. Did not have the same reaction.
0: See, this is my point. This is my point. In fact, Donna, can I ask you as a friend?
1: Yes, sir.
0: Please remove yourself from the upcoming Alaska trip, please.
1: Okay, I'll do that.
0: As a friend. Thank you.
1: That would really be great so I don't have to pack. So stressful. Packing is so stressful to me.
0: Oh, man. Gee, really?
1: Normally, I would have started packing a week ago, but because I had family here, everything's on the back burner. So I'm like, oh, God, I got to make up for lost time.
0: And that means for the next couple weeks when I say something to you like, oh, hey, do you want to go down and get soup in the cafeteria? No, I got to.
1: Yeah, you're saying next couple of weeks. It's next week.
0: Yes, 10 days.
1: Right.
0: In 10 days.
1: Right.
0: You think you'll get it all in?
1: Well, I don't have a choice.
0: I haven't even thought of packing yet. I guess
1: well,
0: I should go.
1: Well, you need to unpack.
0: First things first, I got to get rid of this suitcase.
1: I got
0: to paint a room today. I don't have time to discuss. I have to paint a room today, not any other day. It must happen today.
1: I want to know about that. Why are you saying
0: to? Well, you should maybe call me.
1: Okay.
0: I have to paint a room today that is getting worked on tomorrow, and the paint must be done today.
1: Got it.
0: And I said to my wife while we were on our trip, hey, do you know that room? We never painted that room. And she said, well, we have one day to paint it. And so she will go and get the paint today, and we will paint this room. Small room, but still, paint. You know what I mean?
1: Yeah, I do.
0: Gen Z has really helped to launch a new trend in vacationing. And I wonder if it's one that you would like, Donna, or dislike. It's called the anti-itinerary vacation.
1: I don't mind the title.
0: It's just intentionally keeping your trip unstructured. Don't make a plan. Just find a destination, go to the destination, and then let each day come to you. Would that stress you out or would that feel more relaxing?
1: I'm kind of a hybrid of the two where I don't like to plan too much. I like to leave a little wiggle room. But I do like to have a few things planned. If I'm going away for a week, I want to have like two or three things planned, even if that means a dinner at a restaurant that I want to try.
0: Yeah, it doesn't have to be an all-day thing.
1: Right, or a site that I want to see. And then it could be like, you know what, let's just lay by the pool and see what speaks to us.
0: Here are some other trends in travel right now. What about side questing? That is when you just take several little adventures rather than one major trip. So maybe instead of the 7 days that you're going to go down to Acapulco. Is that a real place, right? Not just a restaurant.
1: Absolutely. A restaurant? I didn't even know there was a restaurant named that.
0: I believe there's a Mexican restaurant in California named Acapulco.
1: Oh, okay.
0: I'll take you there sometime.
1: Okay, thank you.
0: But I'm going to just go just to watch you order.
1: Oh, no. Is there a kiosk involved?
0: No, there's no kiosk.
1: Or one of those codes?
0: It's just a Mexican food menu. And I know that you, each time you see a word, will be tempted to add a little panache to it to harken back to maybe your days of taking Spanish in high school.
1: Mm.
0: And that'd be fun for me to be a part of with a camera rolling. Room rotting is another thing. I think room rotting is when you go too far. They say that's spending a significant part of the vacation relaxing in the hotel.
1: No,
0: I think
1: that is
0: you want to
1: me.
0: Be there. You want to, you don't want to spend day after day after day there.
1: Well, you could do that at home. Like, how do you know where you are if you're just in a room with beds?
0: Now they mean getting out of the room. They're calling it room rotting, but it's really staying at the hotel property. But even so, even if you stay in a nice hotel, do a day there and then go do something.
1: Sure.
0: And then come back, and then the pool's more relaxing when you come back to it. I have an idea for a travel show that I think could really work.
1: Okay.
0: This would be kitschy. This could work as a travel show or for the quirky personality in your group. What if you went to cities that sounded like they were landmark places to go to, but actually were just sound-alike cities? For instance, Paris, Texas.
1: Rome, Georgia.
0: London, Kentucky.
1: Ooh, I like that.
0: You could, while you're in Georgia, hell, go to Athens.
1: Sure.
0: Where'd you go? We went to Athens, Georgia.
1: I used to live in Athens.
0: There's a Venice, Florida.
1: Okay, that's cute.
0: There is a Bethlehem, Pennsylvania.
1: Yes,
0: we went
1: is.
0: To Bethlehem.
1: That's cute. I like it.
0: Yes?
1: Yes.
0: Dublin, Ohio?
1: Steve, what are you doing? Get Irv on the phone, your manager, and start pitching this to the streamers.
0: Milan, Michigan?
1: Come on.
0: Now, will people be disappointed, or you'd really have to sell it as a quirky alt travel show?
1: Yes, and then you have to find kitschy things in the city itself. Like maybe there's something cool to see.
0: Wow, I'm told that you could go to Paris, Athens, Dublin, London, Florence, and Rome all in the state of Texas.
1: Wow.
0: See that, man? Versailles, Kentucky.
1: Love it.
0: Although theirs is pronounced Versailles, so it doesn't matter, but still.
1: Okay.
0: That's my idea. Thank you so much. That's
1: Little Canada, Minnesota.
0: Little Canada.
1: Right? It's still a stretch.
0: It'd be like a bonus episode.
1: You're right. I like it. I think you've got something there.
0: Okay. Thank you, Donna.
1: Okay. You're welcome. Good luck with your show.
0: Board short summer is a thing. It is a fashion trend that is coming back where people are looking up surf wear.
1: Oh, okay.
0: And they've just been sort of hanging out in surf clothes. Think like Quiksilver, Billabong. Remember Billabong, Donna?
1: I do. You know what's back too? Esprit.
0: What's that?
1: Esprit.
0: Oh, really?
1: Yes.
0: E-S-P-I-R-I-T.
1: Yes.
0: Uh-huh.
1: That's coming back. Okay, I like this. I have a neighbor who walks around in these quite often.
0: I know who the neighbor is.
1: Yes, you do.
0: Well, they say that the broader appeal of this surf gear movement, the board short summer, is just people, it's not like they're going surfing. No one's walking around with a surfboard. Some people are, but very few.
1: They look comfortable.
0: It's really just about like the lifestyle of surfing, you know, just I'm relaxed. I'm not going to care too much. My life doesn't revolve around emails. Look at me. I'm in Billabong shorts.
1: That's right. And I'm mowing the lawn. What are you going to do about it?
0: That's right.
1: I like this.
0: Have you ever worn a fashion that doesn't really, you don't really connect with the lifestyle per se?
1: Oh. Overalls. I'm not a farmer.
0: Now mine is similar, but more specific. Carpenter jeans.
1: Okay, exactly. With a little loop there. I wore a lot of carpenter jeans when I was in high school.
0: What an odd thing to take off, huh?
1: I know, right? Well, cargo pants. Like, what is that about? What do you need to carry with you in all those pockets?
0: People have keys and a wallet in there and a
1: maybe
0: phone.
1: Sunglasses.
0: Sure. I just don't think we need pockets that big. I've been trying to tell fellas for a few years to move away from cargo shorts. I know that they are like a tractor beam pulling you in at your local JCPenney. I understand that. And actually, as the older I get, the more I'm like, it would be nice if they had giant pockets. That kind of, and they patched shut or Velcroed closed.
1: Sure.
0: There's an appeal that I think I will move back toward. But I think men were trapped by cargo shorts for a long, long time. And when you just get a pair of shorts that hits about 2 inches above the knee, your look might start to come together a little more.
1: You know, with the cargo pants, it's like, what am I? I can't decide. Am I pant? Or am I short? Right? Because they're so far down and they're wide.
0: They have to be long down because of how long the pockets are.
1: Well, that's what's pulling everything down. It's all the stuff in your pockets. You don't even need to wear one of those vests that everyone's wearing on their walks.
0: No, not
1: the
0: weighted
1: cargo pants.
0: Just put a couple of plates in there. You'll be fine. The weight is going to come off like that. We'll be back. Donna and Steve, stay there. Thanks for hanging.
4: Where talk is fun.
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21: 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Take my mind off things.
4: 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Everything entertainment.
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1: Welcome back. You are listening to the Donna and Steve Show, and we appreciate you for it. Thank you.
34: Overrated candy.
1: You're asking?
34: Yes.
1: Oh, hold your thought, because we're going to do the bonus round in a second here. Overrated candy, plain Hershey's bar. I'd go with you on that, too.
34: Thank you. I don't mind Snickers, but a plain Hershey bar for sure.
1: Like, get out of here with that. What are you going to waste my time with that?
34: Listen, I'm going to blow my chances at a future Hershey endorsement, but it's just the truth of who I am. Hershey Kisses and Hershey chocolate bars are both not good chocolate. Mm. The only way that I'll accept a Hershey chocolate bar is on a s'more, which means you need it's like when you wouldn't get invited alone to a party,
1: right?
34: You have to come with a graham cracker,
1: right?
34: And a hot marshmallow.
1: Like, nobody just wants jelly, right? I know I don't.
34: Not off like a spoon. No. Heck, what am I? No. Paddington.
1: I know, right? I don't know what that means.
35: Well, that's marmalade.
34: Yeah, my father-in-law, Tushar Khandabai Desai, he said that he liked marmalade. It was one of the first things he really enjoyed when he like either was leaving from India or had arrived here from India. I forget what it was, but I was like, he told this whole marmalade thing. Lou and I are like, are you Paddington? It was like he was telling the story of Paddington the Bear. You ever seen the first Paddington?
1: Never. I can I could pick him out of a lineup. I mean, if I had to.
34: Of like all humans and then one bear or a bear lineup?
1: A bear lineup.
34: Okay, so if I put Smokey.
1: Ted.
34: Paddington, and I'm going to need two more bears to round this out. You got Smokey, you got Ted, you got Paddington.
0: The Chicago Bears mascot.
1: There you go.
34: Sure.
1: Famous bears.
34: And then how about Baloo?
1: Babu?
34: Look at me. I said, how about Baloo? The bear from Jungle Book.
1: Oh, I never saw Jungle Book or read it.
34: What the hell was your childhood?
1: It was very, very weird. But do you know...
34: Don's like, I remember it being Smokey.
1: Who's the guy, who's that cute bear, Babu? Is his name Babu? You know who I mean. He's a really, really cute bear. Dang it, Steve, why are you like this? Bear Babu?
34: Bob?
1: Is it Babu?
0: Is it... I see Boo Boo Bear.
1: No.
34: Yogi. Let's do Yogi as the other bear on our thing. I'm sorry, the Chicago Bears mascot. We're getting rid of
0: that's
34: him.
0: That's okay. I don't even know
34: Yogi.
0: The name of that.
34: Yeah.
0: Mascot.
1: I'm looking up.
34: So you got Yogi. Oh. You got Paddington. You got Ted. You've got Baloo. And you've got.
0: We're missing a big one.
1: How about Winnie?
0: There it is.
34: Winnie.
1: How about the Fozzie?
34: Fozzie Bear. Very fun.
1: Oh, I think Babu is an elephant. Do you know who I'm talking about, you guys? It's a really beautiful children's book.
34: Is the left side of your body tingling at all?
0: Do you smell burnt toast?
34: Yeah, just talk
1: Wait,
34: to me.
1: Wait, isn't his name Babu? Can somebody call and tell me who we're thinking
34: of? We have so much crap to do. Nobody call. Please stop calling.
1: Babu elephant.
0: The Berenstain Bears.
34: Yeah. Yeah, you could do...
1: Oh,
34: like,
1: Babar. His name's Babar.
34: I know who
1: Babar is. It's not Babu.
34: I know who Babar is. He is an elephant, not a bear.
1: I know.
34: Is it because maybe Babar, like, it's almost like bear, Babar, Babar?
1: Maybe Babar, but I like the name Babu.
34: Babu is a bat-like alien villain, an incompetent cartoon genie, and a comedy character. Here, Donna, is a picture of Babu. That's another Babu.
1: Oh, maybe.
34: Let's play the bonus round of the College of Pop Culture Knowledge. Here we go.
0: Yes, and it has nothing to do with bears, everything to do with Martin Scorsese. All right, yeah. Here we go. Guys, this Scorsese movie was released in 1990. This Scorsese movie was adapted from the book Wise Guy. This Scorsese movie stars...
1: Donna. Is that... Goodfellas?
0: It sure is Goodfellas, right. Which means you are getting an extra point today, moving you up to 258 points to Steve's 273. It's just a 15-point lead now
1: for
0: Mr. Patterson.
1: Yay!
34: A McDonald's worker has revealed some of their best hacks, like how to get fresh fries, what a poor man's Big Mac is, and how you can get double coupons. Some of these have been talked about before on TikTok, but worth sharing again. If you order fries with no salt, they'll be made fresh.
1: Oh.
34: Now, this means you got to be okay with unsalted fries, and unless you ask for salt packets at the window, which could get you kind of a look like, bro, what are you doing here? But if you want hot fries, ask for them unsalted. They got to make them different. And then if you just travel with a little salt shaker.
1: Yeah, that's right. Just keep it in the car.
34: Or you could travel with salt packets. I know you're very anti-people keeping leftover condiments and things like that.
1: Big pet peeve.
34: But
1: big.
34: If you're a planner, you could do that.
1: You probably have a whole section of your fridge.
34: Not of our fridge, of one of our pantries. Many, many cabinets that we have.
1: Okay.
34: The poor man's Big Mac can save you money. But Steve,
1: what
34: is a Big Mac? Two all beef patty, special sauce, lettuce, cheese, pickles, onions on a sesame seed bun. There's
1: more in the middle of an egg McMuffin than an egg in the middle of a muffin.
34: Unrelated, am I
1: crazy? Crooked letter.
5: Ah.
1: Crooked letter.
5: Ah.
1: Humpback.
34: Ah, that's how you spell Mississippi. If you ask for the poor man's Big Mac, here's what you're going to get. You'll get a little mini Big Mac for about half the price if you order a McDouble, no ketchup, no mustard, but add mac sauce and shredded lettuce. Again, ask for a McDouble with no ketchup or mustard, but add mac sauce and shredded lettuce.
1: Ask them to do that? Hey, can you put mac sauce on that?
34: Yeah.
1: Can you do that?
34: I think you could do anything. Will they do it? It's up to them.
1: I mean, I know Burger King is have it your way.
34: The multiple orders hack can also save you money, but you really got to be willing to work for this one, they say. Basically, you get multiple McDonald's accounts, then you circulate through them, logging out and logging back in so that you can double the deals through the app. And then you use several to add up to one big order. How about no? Freaking laser. Let's just use your one coupon. I already have to deal with enough given codes. My brother-in-law watched me have to order after midnight at a McDonald's for a minivan full of hungry travelers. And he was like, well, it's nice to see that I'm not the only one who sits in that seat and doesn't feel great about it.
1: I'm really sorry.
34: Anyway.
1: You know, everybody should write down their order before you get there. Yes. Like here, keep a notepad. Everybody write down your order and shut your mouths.
34: You know what? The Facebook question today that I asked, which restaurant do you go to where you literally have one order? It's, oh, we're going there. I'm getting this.
1: Oh, that's good. That's a really good one.
34: Mine used to be, and I've differed a little bit, it used to be Wendy's. For a decade or more, it was a number six, which is their spicy chicken.
1: Okay.
34: Number six, mayonnaise only, and a Coke to drink.
1: That's great. So we're doing fast food. Is that what's happening?
34: It could be a restaurant. It could be sit down.
1: There used to be a Mexican restaurant where I would get the chicken soft tacos without the tacos. And it comes with sticky rice and refried beans. Or a number seven at Jimmy John's.
34: Wait, what did you do with the tacos?
1: I told them to keep them.
34: I'll have your tacos, but you can keep them. Turn them sideways.
1: I don't want to waste food, so I said I'll do the chicken tacos, but keep the
34: Do you
1: the
34: mean
1: tortilla.
34: Keep the tortilla? Did you get any kind of a meat or were you?
1: Yeah, chicken.
34: You said chicken?
1: I sure did, Steve.
34: I love that. I must have missed it.
1: You're my little baby buddy, Babu.
34: That's fun. Redstone American Grill with my gal pal. Bottle of Chardonnay, and we both get the chicken chop salad every single time.
1: Okay, so when I am with a friend and we go to a restaurant, we get the turkey burger. We split it, and the chicken chop salad, and then we split that. And they plate it separately for us.
34: Oh, that's nice.
1: Right? Thanks, man. It's a sports bar. It's a cool place.
34: Don't.
1: I'm not going to tell you where it is because I don't want the paparazzi following me.
34: So you get together with a girlfriend and split a turkey burger at
1: a
34: sports
1: salad.
34: Bar.
1: Correct.
34: I don't know.
1: I think it's nice. All right, we're going to take a break.
34: Bye.
1: Stormer's going to have a dirt alert coming right up.
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1: Hey, guys, welcome back. 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
34: Got an update from the home front. If you're with us at the beginning of the show, Donna started with 3 minutes of pure instrumental accordion. Thank you.
1: You're welcome.
34: Never did say
1: you're
34: thank
1: welcome.
34: You.
1: I forgot how to that I knew how to play.
34: Oh, but it was emotional. And many people said it was healing. Well, there's something you don't say. That's not an instrument that comes to, like, special ceremonies, is it?
1: I don't think so.
34: Now here are the nuptials of Jim and Joan. Enter accordion guy. Yeah, no.
1: Maybe if they're Polish.
34: Okay.
1: Is that a Polish instrument? Or did I just...
34: I don't know. But we respect every culture equally.
1: Yes,
34: we love everything about everything.
1: I'll get back to you on the accordion.
34: Doesn't matter. All right, just look it up. At the beginning of the show, I told you that my wife and I got in over our head last night with a peel and stick wallpaper situation that had to be done by this morning. We had just gotten back from vacation. Had to be done. We changed our mind from paint to peel and stick wallpaper. Had to be done this morning because my friends at Twin Cities Closet Company, who I will be endorsing here on the air, you've heard us talk about them many times before. They've done work at our house before, are doing our laundry room and closet. Go ahead with the accordion fact.
1: Austria.
34: What made you think it was Polish?
1: Polka bands.
34: Okay, that's fine. That's
1: okay.
34: Fair.
1: Okay, yeah, thank you. All right, all right.
34: Anyway, I told my wife we started at 9:30 at night. Peel and stick. Just peel it and stick it. This one.
1: Stick it.
34: And bop it. This one took a while. And at 2 a.m., I said to her, I think I'm going to have to go in. And this had been very tricky wallpaper. She was pretty, she's type A. She was following the directions, not rushing like I would. And having some problems. Anyway, I just called her during the break because she didn't respond to either of my text messages. So it's more of a wellness check now.
1: Sure.
34: She answers, oh. I said, hey, just making sure you're awake. Everything's good? Yeah, I'm trying to sleep on the couch right now. Said, are the people from the company there, TCC? Yeah. Yeah, they're upstairs. They're coming in and out and doing stuff. Okay. What time did you go to bed last night? And friends, that woman went to bed at 5:30 in the morning, which means when I left the house at 8 a.m. and leaned down and said, hey, I hate to do this, but you need to wake up. They're here at the beginning of their 8 a.m. to 10 a.m. arrival window. Shout out to Twin Cities Closet Company for being so prompt. But of all the days that she probably wanted them to not be prompt, it was today. So that means she had just had 2.5 hours sleep when I woke her.
1: You know, I give her credit for a couple of things. Okay. One, choosing wallpaper.
34: Yeah.
1: And then committing to it.
34: Yeah.
1: And two,
34: having never done it before in her life and having to do it on a crunch timeline. Not like we had like, let's spend the next few days to do this.
1: Yeah, that was brave.
34: Some may say foolish.
1: Some may
34: in
1: say.
34: In hindsight of us, I don't know.
1: But if it looks pretty, who cares?
34: Yeah.
1: My second thing is the fact that she will sleep on the couch while strangers are in your house.
34: Mm-hmm.
1: That's great.
34: I cannot relax when people are in my home.
1: No.
34: I am, shoulders are up near my ears. I'm in constant yuck it mode, you know, yuck it up.
1: Yeah.
34: You guys having trouble with it? You guys need to borrow my saw. Wish I had one. can just get comfortable. Like, do you need me now? No? Okay, I went to bed at 5:30. I'm just going to fall asleep on this couch. So what I told her was, well, two things. I said, hey, one night of misery for years of loving how everything looks is worth it. So the long game, good choice. She
1: easy
34: said,
1: for you to say.
34: She said, we'll see. You know, she's, you know, when you finish a project, and you're just not even sure if it's going to go, what your contribution to it will go the way that you want. We know that the what's going to happen in that laundry room is going to be great, but
1: yeah,
34: the wallpaper, blah, blah,
1: sure.
34: blah. The other thing I told her was, do you want me to pick us up Thai food to heal your soul on the way home?
1: Nice.
34: She said, yes.
1: Nice.
34: Yeah. So, yo, your boy just scored Pad Thai, man.
1: All right. Woo. Okay. Well, that's good.
34: Thanks, everyone.
1: All right. Thanks for having me.
34: Yeah. Thanks for being here.
1: Now, back to the show. Now, yesterday, this week, I found out for the first time in my life that actor Sean Astin was in The Lord of the Rings.
34: Yeah, that was new information to you recently.
1: Had no idea. Did he have like pointy ears? What was the sitch?
34: More of a long foot situation.
1: Oh, so like a hare?
34: What do you mean? Like a bunny rabbit?
1: Yeah.
34: Sure, if that helps. Hobbits were sort of smaller people with long feet.
1: Okay.
34: But they weren't from the elvish kingdom where they would have had pointy ears.
1: Okay. So a hobbit is like a rabbit. Wait, did you just say?
34: No, I'm trying to. No, they have long feet, but they're not furred or anything.
1: I gotta look at one.
34: Yes, please.
1: I do have
34: that
1: a reason
34: help.
1: For bringing this up. I swear I
34: okay.
1: do.
34: Okay.
1: Hobbit.
34: It has to do with Sean Astin's salary.
1: Yes, it does. And it's not what you think. Okay, human-like. No, but I got to hit images. Hold on. Oh. Okay, so he's in a three-piece suit. That's fancy.
34: Yeah, they can be very well-dressed. I wonder if you're looking at, are you looking at Sean Astin, or is that maybe
1: I'm looking at a guy. Bilbo? Hey, the guy's got kind of pointy ears. This guy. That guy right there. Right, that guy. Aren't those ears pointy? You know who would be a good hobbit? Ed Sheeran.
34: Funny that you mention that. Was he in, did he do music for The Hobbit?
0: No, it was an episode of Game of Thrones.
1: Yes, that's right.
0: And it was really awkward.
34: Okay, that as well. First of all, do hobbits have pointy ears under their long hair? Maybe they do?
0: I think they do. They're not hobbits as pointy as the elves, but I think they do have a little bit of a point.
34: Okay. only slightly pointed and elvish for hobbits, but then the elves, when they go to the elf kingdom, it's different. But wait a second. I just need to finish this now.
1: Maybe I thought rabbit because...
34: Well, they have long feet.
1: Because rabbit... Hobbit. Hop. Rabbit. Hop it. Bop it.
34: Drink it! Ed Sheeran wrote the song I See Fire in 2013 for The Hobbit, The Desolation of Smaug.
1: Smaug. Like what they have in L.A.?
34: That's smug.
1: Okay.
34: I think technically it's pronounced smaug, not smog. S-M-A-U-G. Smog is pronounced smog. In L.A., they would say there's a lot of smog today. But I believe in Tolkien's literature, it would be smog.
1: I thought it was Tolkien.
2: Smog.
34: Yeah.
1: Smog. Okay, anyway, the reason I brought it up, thank you for asking, is because Sean Astin, his salary was so low in the early 2000s that he couldn't afford his house. He had to sell his house because... he wasn't making enough money.
34: And he mentioned that his fame, he was being seen so much more than the money he had. Like his fame was very imbalanced compared to his salary, which was what? $60,000 a movie?
1: He made around $75,000 for each one. So he got a grand total of $250,000 for all three. He says, I just wasn't prepared for that level of visibility and access, and there was a disconnect between, like we were saying, the money he was getting and how much, you know. He said, I just negotiated such a small amount. It was nothing. And Peter Jackson famously shot all three movies at the same time.
34: In New Zealand. So then you didn't have years in between to watch the box office and say, right. All right, fine, yeah. Quadruple it.
1: How about that?
34: Yeah.
1: That's pretty too cool. Bad. I mean, not for the actors.
34: I don't know why I said pretty cool.
1: Maybe the same reason why I said poo before.
34: And that was earlier in the show, and we're sorry for much of what we've said. But we're happy to say Sean Astin up on his feet, doing well, living a comfortable life. We love you, Sean.
1: Yeah.
34: We must leave
1: love
34: now, Donna.
1: Stranger Things. Okay.
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4: Well, if you are looking for a crazy true crime documentary, I have got a suggestion for you. Welcome back. It is the Donna and Steve Show. I am the Donna. He is the Steve. I am the one who loves true crime.
5: She's a true crime lover.
4: I wouldn't say lover, but I'm very interested in true crime stories.
5: Okay.
4: And if you are too, this one is definitely worth checking out. It is called A Toxic Love Story, and it is on Netflix. It's about, I bet it's about 90 minutes in length. And it is this story that became notorious about 10 years ago in Anaheim, California. And it was called the Anaheim Craigslist case. And it is about a couple, a newlywed couple. The guy is a U.S. Marshal, and his new partner, I don't remember what she does. She might be a lawyer, so she says. And they move into his apartment after this whirlwind romance. She becomes pregnant with twins, and then she finds herself the recipient of all this harassment, allegedly by the U.S. Marshal, Ian, his ex. Threatening emails, that type of thing, super psychological, scary, scary stuff. Threatening to kill her, the person sending the digital messages also posed as the new wife who's pregnant on Craigslist, asking if people are interested in a kind of freaky encounter.
5: Oh, boy.
4: I don't want to give too much away, but I will just tell you, there are so many layers to this. There are like three separate stories going on within the story, but you don't find that out right away. Part one, you're led to believe this one thing as true. Part two, you find out something about one of the other people in this threesome, for lack of a better word. And then you start questioning that person who you think is normal, again, for lack of a better term. And then in the end, you find out something about the third person where you're like, now what do I believe?
5: Let me ask, if you're just tuning in, Donna's talking about a toxic love story, this crazy documentary on Netflix. Is this crazier than the podcast that we listened to recently, Love Trapped?
4: I would say it's just as crazy.
5: Just as crazy. There's like a crazy Richter scale that we need to develop.
4: Right.
5: For some of these stories that are just like mind-numbingly or head-scratching. Just like, what?
4: Well, yeah, and this, you're like, how did this happen? Or how did they get away with that?

0: another story called Maternal Instinct. I believe also, that one is like your mouth drops open and you're just like, oh my gosh.
1: That's not about the basics of nurturing motherhood.
0: It's not.
1: Okay.
0: But it's not, you gotta see it to believe it. This one, just when you think the story is ended, there's just, and now chapter two. And you're like, really?
1: Wow.
0: And now chapter three. It is really, really, it's crazy. It's, you know, it addresses things like stalking, harassment, digital harassment. And then it gets really frustrating because police can't really do anything about it without any kind of legitimate proof. Meanwhile, these people are fearing for their lives. You know, it's just, wow. There are a lot of unstable people in the world, as is evidenced by the endless number of documentaries and podcasts and things like that. It's just nuts.
1: They're just confirming what People.com showed us years and years ago. There's a crazy story to be read each and every day.
0: And then you try to put yourself in the position of the person who you believe to be the victim. And you're like, oh, my God, what would I do? This woman is pregnant with twins. She's getting emails that say, we're going to steal your child and watch it as it dies.
1: Oh, my gosh.
0: I'm going to send someone over to your house to rape you. But imagine being the recipient of these things and you can't get the police to listen.
1: Oh, my gosh.
0: You know, so there's a little bit of that going on. It's just a lot of manipulation. And
1: it is called Toxic Love Story. It's on Netflix. Avoid it at all costs.
0: Watch it.
1: All right. I got a different kind of a story for you about relationships. Harvard Business School researcher Ashley Williams has examined how paying for time-saving services like cleaning, meal delivery, dog walking can actually improve your feelings of control over time and relationship satisfaction. So my question is, what do you think would benefit most relationships more? A $200 date or $200 of avoided chores? $200 worth of avoided chores. I feel like for us, we're the underdated married couple right now, you know, approaching 21 years of marriage. And so we're trying to just get out and date more. But I do think that there is a real value in, hey, you know what? Instead of a date this week or every other, whatever your schedule is, let's take that money and just outsource something that just feels like another thing we got to do that keeps us doing stuff, dusting things, wiping things, filling dishwasher, all that. And instead, it just gives us a little time back.
0: Yeah. Hire someone else to do the lawn, someone else to clean the house.
1: So, yes.
0: For sure. You know what would really be helpful? Hiring someone to do the laundry.
1: And there are services that will do that. If you just took some date money and said, this week or this month or whatever, we're taking that money and we're going to outsource the laundry, maybe that brings back a little bit of peace and helps you to shoulders come down a little bit when you're with your loved one.
0: So is that what you would choose?
1: No, we're going on a date. No, I want to go back to this barbecue joint. I really want to go there and eat some good barbecue.
0: All right.
1: And smooch on the way back.
0: Good luck, sir.
1: Thank you, ma'am.
2: You guys, we never get tired of saying it. My talkers are the best. Thursday's Bids for Kids was a smashing success. We raised over $27,000 for Ronald McDonald House Upper Midwest.
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11: 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We all felt the connection, you know, like that brother and sisterhood.
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0: Hey, guess what, guys?
1: Chill out. We're humans.
0: Sold out.
1: Oh, no. Sold out?
0: Wild Sweet.
1: Boom. There we
0: Done.
1: Go. We're raising money
0: Come on.
1: Ronald McDonald House Charities
0: Thank
1: now.
0: Thank you, everybody.
1: If you missed out on the Wild Suite, we have more tickets that are available to join us at Chanhassen Dinner Theaters for Annie. I'll see if I can get an update from our team on that. But that's going to be a great night out. And it's Annie. It's a class. There's going to be a live dog on stage.
0: That's the only reason that I want to go.
1: Is the dog?
0: No, I love Chan Hassen Dinner Theaters. That's not true. They do such great work. And the food is delicious.
1: It's a great night out. We're going to be in fancy seats. We sit
0: so
1: far away from the normal people.
0: Right.
1: At this.
0: And I want to meet and greet with the dog or I'm out.
1: Donna.
0: I'm kidding. All right, let's do it.
9: Game start. C-O-P-C-K. C-O-P-C-K. C-O-P-C-K.
17: College and pop culture knowledge.
18: That's right. It's Donna Valentine with her 260 points taking on Steve Patterson with his 274 points. It's only a 14-point lead now for Steve. But Donna is still eligible for the lifeline. We are going out to Plymouth, Minnesota today. We're saying good morning to Kari.
0: Hi, Kari.
1: Hey, Kari.
19: Good morning.
0: How are you?
1: We're doing great.
19: Fantastic.
1: Kari's doing fantastic. We're doing great. Kari, I'm sorry, where did you say you're calling from again?
19: I'm in Plymouth, West Metro.
1: Girl, you know that's where it is, right? That's where I live, out in the
19: Donna. You're a little west and south of me. You're in the fancy part of town.
1: That's right. Donna comes from prestigious West Bloomington.
0: Sue me, Susie.
1: Donna! what are you doing next, Kari, in your day?
19: Well, I am currently opening up the patio on our restaurant. I don't think it's going to get a lot of use today, but we like to keep it open.
1: Listen, some people like to sit out on the patio and bake.
0: Oh, sure.
1: You know, they just enjoy that. It makes them feel like they're in a nice, it just warms their bones.
0: Some people love this humidity and heat. I am not one of them.
19: Well, we put a few fans on our patio, so that helps a little bit, but I am surprised to see somebody eating a cheeseburger in 95-degree
1: Yeah.
0: And a bowl of soup.
1: Yeah, I don't know if, like, the respect goes up for them or if you start to get concerned and sort of think, what else is going on here? Would you like to shout out the name of your restaurant down in Plymouth?
19: Sure, it's Rock Elm Revival.
1: Oh, how lovely. Rock Elm Revival.
19: Yes, it was Rock Elm Tavern, and we zhuzhed it up, and now we're Rock Elm Revival.
0: Ooh, I love that.
1: We love zhuzhing.
0: I like revival.
1: All right, Kari, with that, we are now going to send it over to producer Stormer to find out today's topic.
18: All right, well, for our topic for the game today, you guys, we got an email from one of our listeners, Julia, who let us know that about 17 of the last 20 College of Pop Culture Knowledge topics have involved men.
1: Yes, you're a sexist.
18: I am, admittedly so. So to correct this clear mistake I've made here, I thought it would be fun if we did some trivia on one of your guys' favorite names that we talk about here on the here for the Adventures of Donna and Steve. That name, of course, is, guys...
0: Mary.
18: We're going to do famous Mary trivia today.
1: What do you want, Mary? Mary, you want the moon? Throw a lasso around it.
0: I feel pretty good about that. How about you, Kari?
19: I feel real good.
0: Okay. We're going to do this together.
1: I think you will. All right. Well, let me know when it's my time. I love you guys.
18: All right. We love you, too. Donna, say it back.
1: Donna, say it back.
0: Okay.
1: Say it. Don't say it, Donna.
0: I love you, too.
1: Oh, don't be weird.
18: We go.
0: You're weird.
18: That's nice. All right, Donna. Actually, Kari, I'm going to put you on hold really quickly as we go over the first round of questions with Donna for famous Mary trivia today. Miss Valentine, are you ready?
0: I'm ready.
18: All right, let's begin with this first question here. This Mary has a statue in downtown Minneapolis.
0: Mary Tyler Moore.
18: This Mary is known for being a fashion designer with her twin.
0: Oh, the chicks from Full House, right? Ashley and Mary. What's their last name? I don't know. Next.
18: And this Mary is known for the song Love a Woman.
0: Oh, jeez. I don't know that one. Can you repeat the second question?
18: This Mary is known for being a fashion designer with her twin.
0: Mary Kate Olson.
18: All right. I think you got it in before the buzzer. Let's bring Kari back into the fold here. All right, Kari, heard my famous Mary questions. You heard Donna's answers. Would you like to change any of Donna's answers?
19: Her first answer was correct, and I'm glad she came around and got Mary Kate. And the third one, I didn't hear her answer.
18: She did not give one.
19: Well, Donna.
0: What? I don't even remember.
19: I'm going to go with Frank Sinatra.
18: Okay.
0: I don't even remember the question.
18: One of the most famous Marys of all time, Frank Sinatra.
0: Love a man or love a woman or something?
17: I thought you said who wrote the song.
0: Oh, I don't remember.
18: Can't repeat the questions, guys.
0: All right, that's fine. Whatever she said, that's the answer.
18: All right, Frank Sinatra. Sounds good. All right. Thank you so much, Mary. I'm going to put you on hold.
0: No, that's not Mary. That's Kari.
18: Oh, Kari. Sorry. Oh, my gosh. Getting my name's crossed.
0: Okay, this is going to be...
18: Sorry, Kari. I'm going to put you on hold one more time. Let's bring Steve back into the room.
20: Okay.
0: This is an epic round.
20: How'd it go?
0: It went very entertainingly.
20: Was this a...
18: You're going to like their third answer, Steve. I'm just going to say that much. Okay. Really like their third answer.
20: All right, so that tells me if I can get number three, I've got an advantage, at least on number... Okay, all right, here we go.
18: All right, again, we are doing famous Mary trivia today, Steve. Let's begin with this first question here. Okay. All right, this Mary has a statue in downtown Minneapolis.
20: Oh, that is Mary Tyler Moore.
18: This Mary is known for being a fashion designer with her twin.
20: Mary... Kate Olsen.
18: And this Mary is known for the song Love a Woman.
20: No. I'm going to say Mary J. Blige for right now.
0: Good answer. Really?
20: Yeah, I'm going to stick with that. I'm going to guess you threw out a not Mary there. Joan Jett, final.
18: All right.
0: It's even worse.
20: Oh, no.
0: And I even got yelled at by Kari.
20: Oh,
0: she was
20: no.
0: like, Donna!
18: All right, let's bring Kari back into the conversation here, and let's see who gets to spin the wheel today, guys. Question number one. This Mary has a statue in downtown Minneapolis. You all said Mary Tyler Moore. Correct answer is...
0: Mary Magdalene.
18: Mary Donna. Tyler Moore. Correct. All right, question number two. This Mary is known for being a fashion designer with her twin. You both said Mary Kate Olsen. Correct answer is Mary Kate Olsen. Way to go, you guys.
20: Nice.
18: All right. Now to question number three. This Mary is known for the song Love a Woman. Steve, we'll say your answer first.
20: Thank you.
18: You said Mary J. Blige.
20: Good answer.
18: Donna, originally you actually did not give an answer, but then Kari changed your non-answer to Frank Sinatra.
20: Oh, no. Kari, what happened?
17: Oh, my gosh. I thought you said the song was Mary, Love of a Woman, and that sounded like a song Frank
20: That helps you save a little face.
17: I'm going to blame it on Stormer. He kind of mumbled his way
0: you
17: through
0: thought.
17: That.
20: Oh, wow. Wow. Now she says he's mumbling. Wow.
18: I can hang up on you whenever I want.
0: She's gaslighting you now.
20: Stormer absolutely getting crushed these last couple days. He's a sexist mumbler.
18: What else is new?
20: He's a sexist mumbler. Wow. Okay. So Frank Sinatra versus Mary J. Blige.
18: And the correct answer is Frank Sinatra. Just kidding. It is Mary J. Blige.
0: Yeah.
18: Wow. Steve, and you are our winner.
20: Wow. Wow.
18: In this edition of the College of Pop Culture Knowledge.
0: You know, I think what Kari thought happened was he kind of flipped it and included the Mary in, like, in the question instead of...
18: So here was the question again. This Mary is known for the song Love a Woman.
0: You did say that. Okay.
20: And I think you spoke clearly with good diction for what it's worth.
0: Oh, man, Kari.
20: But that's just two dudes, sexist dudes. Hey, she said suck it?
0: I think so.
20: Oh, my gosh. Mary? Mary?
0: It's not Mary. It's Kari.
20: What do you want, Kari the moon? Wow. All right, Kari. Well, I hope your patio is super hot today.
0: Oh,
20: I'm sorry. I don't know. I'm sorry.
0: God.
20: I don't know why you said that.
17: Thank you.
20: I'm sorry. She said thank you.
17: It's summer. It's supposed to be hot.
20: That's right. That's right. Oh, well, Kari, thank you so much. Call again, and we appreciate that you listen. Thank you so much.
17: Definitely. Take care, you guys.
20: All right.
0: Thank you. Bye. Oh, that's funny.
18: Frank Sinatra.
20: Thomas Jefferson, final. Name a Mary. That's like the Billy Eichner. Name a woman. Name a woman.
18: Any woman.
0: That was great. That All right. Was congratulations. Funny. You want to spin?
20: Yes, please. I would like to spin. I will spin the wheel now. Yeah!
18: All right, great spin, Steve, and Gazoon tight, because it sounded like you got a sneeze snuck in there, too.
20: Yeah, it was very productive.
18: Today's game for you was worth just 1 point today, my friend.
0: Oh, thank God.
18: 1 point. Man, we're getting some small numbers this week for whatever reason. I mean, Steve is going up to 275, while Donna stays at 260.
0: Okay, that's not bad. That's not bad. You want to try for one extra point?
18: Okay. Let's do this one right here. All right, guys. This Mary was...
20: Tom Jones. Sorry. Not an official answer. I'm sorry.
18: No, I get it.
20: I'm sorry.
18: This Mary was the focus in the movie Saving Mr. Banks.
20: Steve. Mary Poppins.
18: It is Mary Poppins. Way to go, sir. You're getting up to 276 now. Well, Donna stays at 260.
2: Where talk is fun.
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2: 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Everything entertainment.
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0: Hey guys, welcome back. Thank you for listening. Thank you for joining us for Bids for Kids. We are raising money for the Ronald McDonald House Upper Midwest Charities. We happen to have the chief operating officer in the studio with us right now. We feel so fancy. You brought your fancy dog. Hi, Amy.
33: Hello.
20: Welcome back.
0: Thank you.
20: You've been with Ronald McDonald House for now almost 11 years?
33: Correct.
20: Coming up on 11 years. Tell people who might not know, and I don't know if I know what led you to Ronald McDonald House almost 11 years ago, and then what's kept you around so long? What's the magic that's happening there?
33: Well, the magic of Ronald McDonald House is walking through the doors. Mm. The minute you walk through those doors, you know that you can make a difference. Mm-hmm. And you change one life, you see one positive impact, and you never want to leave.
0: Mm-hmm. Right.
33: And so that's kind of why I'm still there. And I came to Ronald McDonald House 11 years ago because I was at National Kidney Foundation. My dad had passed of kidney disease. Mm. And I got in the nonprofit world at that point and was working at National Kidney Foundation for our CEO now, Jill Ivanochek. And she came in at NKF one day and said, I'm going to Ronald McDonald House. And I was crushed. Mm. Thought I'd be at National Kidney Foundation forever. Right. Great organization.
0: Yes.
33: Yeah. And I'm like, you're kidding. And then she invited me to have lunch with her one day, and I applied the same day.
0: Wow.
33: And here we are, 11 years later, we're both still there.
0: The rest is history. Can we ask, like, what right now is, like, the biggest financial challenge for Ronald McDonald House?
33: Air conditioning.
0: No, oh, no way.
33: Yeah.
20: Oh, no.
33: Think of running 76 homes when the temperatures have been above 90 for 17 days this summer.
0: Yeah.
33: And all the things that are breaking.
0: Yes.
33: And so, you know, one of our jobs is to keep families safe. And especially when kids are sick, they don't want to be hot.
20: Yeah.
33: And so our electricity bill is up. Our, you know, filter situation is up because we're running everything more often.
0: Yes.
33: And our repair bill is up and we are full with a wait list. So we can't wait for a tech, you know, for the next day.
0: Yeah.
33: We have to pay over, you know, after hours fees and get somebody there immediately if something breaks.
20: Mm.
33: So that's a big one. We just need cold hard cash to take care of all the things that you take care of in your house.
0: Sure.
20: Yeah. Yeah, yes. Especially during the heat wave that just won't end here in Minnesota.
33: End.
20: It's
0: I
20: just
0: know.
20: Been here. We had like 2 weeks of the 70s in June. And then all of a sudden, the 90s are like, yeah, excuse me, we're coming through here. We're going to set up camp here for the rest of the summer. So, yes, you need to keep people comfortable, especially during this long stretch of a heat wave. I know that a lot of people know the name Ronald McDonald House. I knew the name. And then when we had our first time in there, it was different. It came to life in a new way. So I think that there are some people who know of it, but maybe don't know the in and out, the nuts and bolts of what goes on there each day. Can you explain that?
33: Absolutely. So families are referred to us from a social worker at the hospital.
0: Mm-hmm.
33: So basically anytime a child is having critical illness or injury.
20: Mm-hmm.
33: So think NICU baby, think car accident, this time of the year, drownings.
0: Wow.
33: You know, all of those things are happening and the social worker refers them because they need a place to get a meal or to rest their head, to stay together as a family during a difficult time. They come into our doors and they're never asked to pay for anything. So garbage bags, diapers, laundry detergent, you know, overnight stay, parking,
0: food,
33: any of those things.
0: Sure.
33: And some of those stays are 2 days. And some of those stays, you're going to talk to a family this afternoon, but I think they're nearing their 1,200 or 1,500-day mark.
20: Oh, my
0: Oh, my God.
33: In the last 4 years. She was on 4 years ago here.
20: Wow.
33: On Bids for Kids, and she's going to be back on again this afternoon.
0: Great.
20: Wow.
0: Great.
20: That is something.
0: And it's just so, it's got to be so challenging for these families, because oftentimes it's not just one child who's sick that you're dealing with. You're dealing with another child who may be missing school, and you guys take care of that for them as well.
33: Yeah, we have a new family that just moved in. They just got their diagnosis in June, and I was just talking to them yesterday, and they have a younger sibling who is 5 and going to start kindergarten with us in the fall.
0: Wow.
33: And so, you know, starting kindergarten is a big deal no matter where you are.
0: Yes, it is.
33: Yeah. Now start kindergarten with a sibling who's got a life-changing disease. And you're at Ronald McDonald House, out of state, with nobody. And Dad looked at me and said, we had an epic day today. We went to Can-Can Wonderland with a whole bunch of other families.
0: Oh,
33: you know, and that was part of our summer program yesterday.
20: Oh, that's awesome.
33: And so, you know, keeping that family together and thinking about milestones like that for siblings is super, super important.
0: Yes. And to give a little, you know, a little fun in the mix of all of this, to a little normalcy.
33: Yeah, that family, they go inpatient next week. So their whole life changes next week. I mean, it's already changed. Now it's going to change drastically more.
0: Wow.
33: So it's like, what can we get done safely? And we were the only people at Can-Can yesterday. All of our kids were there
20: so
33: for
20: great.
33: Summer camp. And, you know, that's another financial need. Sometimes in the summer, we're going to a park, having a picnic. Right now, too hot.
0: Yes. Yeah.
33: So what can we go do inside? And so, you know, to be able to take families to do things like that, super important.
20: I feel like we've talked with families before who come to the Ronald McDonald House, and they come kind of from all over, where it's not just, you know, the Minneapolis St. Paul region in specific, but there are people who are traveling far from home
1: to set up shop there. Can you explain how that works, how people get referred to you even from a distance away?
33: I promise to the listeners, Steve and I did not talk about this. This is not a setup.
1: No.
33: The family that I was just talking about,
0: yeah.
33: They're from 6 hours away.
1: Wow.
33: They went to their local children's hospital, which is one of the best children's hospitals in the country. Mm. And they said, there's nothing we can do for you. This is a fatal disease. Oh. I'm sorry for the diagnosis. There's nothing.
1: Oh.
33: And they then did some research, learned that there's a physician here at University of Minnesota Masonic that is doing research on this, treating this disease with bone marrow transplant.
0: Yeah.
33: We've seen great outcomes at Ronald McDonald House with these kiddos. Their outlook is totally different right now. They're going to have a bone marrow transplant in about 15 days.
0: Oh, man,
33: and
0: I just
33: their
0: got goosebumps.
33: Hope is to be home by December 1st.
0: Wow.
33: And so that's why they're here. You know, they're a local hospital that is absolutely incredible, world-renowned for other things.
0: Right.
33: Doesn't treat that disease.
1: Wow.
0: Sure.
33: Our hospitals are top-notch, treat a lot of genetic diseases. We have a lot of transplant kiddos.
0: I
33: learned from another family yesterday that their baby just got a heart.
1: Oh, my gosh.
33: Just got a heart. Oh. And they're going to be discharged, they think, on Friday.
1: Oh, my
33: So
1: word.
33: 3 weeks post, you know, heart transplant on an infant.
1: You know, what's always been sort of interesting to me, we're talking with Amy Ament from Ronald McDonald House, Upper Midwest. You mentioned these just really, really difficult circumstances that these families are in and these really, really difficult medical diagnoses. What I've always been taken by at Ronald McDonald House is how, what's the best way to say this? The first time I went in there, I thought I need to be very precious about anything and everything and almost, you know, like handle any conversation, any look with care. What I find so great about Ronald McDonald House and my times being there when we've cooked meals and stuff like that, even just to spend a couple hours, there is this comfortable approach that you and the team at Ronald McDonald House have with these families who it almost seems like they get it. Their situation is really difficult. They want people to just shoulder to shoulder, level with them, talk with them, how you doing, without all of the pretense, all of their time. I've always been struck by the style of communication or just the vibe there, which feels very authentic, genuine, without all of the pretense all the time. Does that make sense?
33: Yeah. It's, in my world, like the greatest place on earth. It's the reason why families want to come back. It's the reason why siblings want to come back.
0: Mm.
33: It's the real deal. Families can be themselves. They can have a bad day and people understand. It's okay to be happy.
0: Mm. Right.
33: Right?
0: Mm. Right.
33: That particular family, for example, they're going through the worst of it, but now they know that there's a potential that their outcome is going to be fantastic. Mm. They did not know that 2 months ago or even a month ago. And so our goal is to make it be comfortable, to make it be a home away from home, and to just be there for families and meet them where they are. And the volunteers do that. Our staff does that. Other families do that. And, you know, for the kids who are sick, it might be the first time in their life that they've seen anybody else that has a G-tube.
0: Hmm. That is like them.
33: Uh-huh.
0: Sure.
33: You know, I was listening to two little boys yesterday have a conversation about, well, you're in a wheelchair. I'm not in a wheelchair, but we both have leg braces and I have a G-tube. Oh, I have a GJ tube. And then they're showing each other their tubes.
0: Now
33: and
0: they
33: you know,
0: have something
33: it's like
0: in common.
33: It's normal.
0: Yes.
33: You know, it's sort of like I'm a lefty and you're a righty and we're playing baseball.
1: Yeah, right.
33: Same
1: right.
33: thing, but different. It's where they are in this stage of their life. And to be able to talk about that is just phenomenal. You know, people say to me, but isn't work really sad? Right. No, work is not really sad.
1: It never feels sad
0: it's
1: when
0: not,
1: we go
0: it really
1: there.
0: Doesn't.
33: Yeah. It is not a sad place.
0: No.
33: It's a wonderful place to be. And I say to everybody, if you want to restore your faith in humanity, you come spend the day with me.
1: Mm.
33: That's what you do because it is wonderful.
0: What are, do you have any volunteer needs right now and how can people get involved?
33: 100%.
0: Can you give us that info?
33: Yeah, so cooking.
0: Yes.
33: You know, Food heals, right?
0: Yes.
33: Food brings people together. We have a couple of the Chef Green dinners today. We also offer meals, 3 meals a day at all 5 of our locations.
0: That's incredible.
33: 365 days a year.
1: It's a lot of food.
0: Unbelievable.
33: It's a lot of food.
0: So there's a lot of donations.
33: Meal prep. So think about how much meal prep is needed for 3,500 servings of food a week.
1: Mm.
33: A lot of meal prep. So even if you're not a chef, right? if you want to come in and put cookies in Ziploc bags,
20: yeah,
33: put carrots and ranch in Ziploc bags, we need those people.
20: How do they do that? Like, if there's a group listening right now and they're like, you know what, me and my friends in the neighborhood would like to do this, or a group from church or whatever it might be, what's the best way to connect and find those opportunities?
33: So you can go on our website, and we will have that posted on the My Talk page. You can also call today to the Bids for Kids number.
0: Great.
33: And then just ask for Ronald McDonald House staff. And we will hook you up. We are answering the phones. Jordan's in there answering right now.
20: What up, Jordan?
33: Kelly's going to be in there this afternoon. You know, we need those people, whether it's a one-time opportunity for an individual or a family or a group. We also, you know, food is not everybody's deal, right?
20: Sure.
33: We also need people to clean.
0: Sure.
33: Our goal is to get a room cleaned the same day that a family checks out.
0: Sure.
33: So that another family can check in. Right now, we've got 20 families on the wait list. It's the only thing about my job that I don't love.
0: And you and I have done that before, Steve, because we, you know, we did our project down in Dirty, volunteer with you guys. And it was fun.
33: Yeah, it's not hard.
0: Yeah,
33: it's not hard. And if you think about it from the avenue of, if I get this room cleaned, somebody has a place to rest their head tonight. It is not hard to clean a bathroom.
20: That's right.
33: It's very different than cleaning your own bathroom.
20: Yeah,
0: that's right.
20: There's a touch different motivation.
33: Exactly.
20: In the midst of that.
33: I mean,
20: Amy, we love you. Thank you so much for coming in and talking with us. Thank you for the work that you always do.
3: Morning, sunshine.
4: I'm just doing a double shot of espresso. 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
0: Hey, you guys, welcome back. Thank you for listening. It is Donna and Steve on My Talk 107.1, where we are raising money with our Bids for Kids campaign to benefit the Ronald McDonald House. We have a special guest with us who is the father of a child benefiting from those services at Ronald McDonald House.
20: Yes. Now, before we do this introduction, we have a lot that's happening all of a sudden right now.
0: Oh, great.
20: At this point, phone lines are open, 651-647-KIDS for a sit and soup with Donna and Steve, but unlike any we've done before, it is not only a sit and soup. hang with us for an hour in the studio, go down, meet Chef Brian, get a soup in our cafeteria, and then we kick you out of here at about 12:30. But in addition to that, Donna, we're also giving away tickets to see Hamilton when it comes through town as well. A 4-pack of tickets.
0: Oh, my gosh.
20: So this is, it's going to be at the Orpheum Theater in the spring of 2027. So you can call now to bid. This is going to the highest bidder. So this includes a sit and soup with us and 4 tickets to see Hamilton. 651-647-KIDS. That's 651-647-KIDS. So we can get those donations will or bids will start coming in. If you would also like to donate throughout the course of the show today, 651-647-KIDS, your money will be put to good use.
0: What are we starting this at? The bidding.
20: I don't know if there's a starting bid.
0: I didn't know about the Hamilton tickets until
20: they just have recently. It set as highest bidder, but I would say if you're calling and you're not starting at $300, don't waste your time. You're gonna have to pony up some cash here. All right.
0: Okay.
20: This is 4 tickets to see Hamilton and a sit and soup, which has been our highest priced item that we've ever done in the history of the show, which makes no sense to us, but you get an hour in studio with us. You get to go down and have soup with us in the cafeteria and meet Chef Brian as well.
0: Beautiful. Okay. What is that worth to you?
20: 651-647-KIDS. Ryan Herbst joins us now. He is from a family that has been at the Ronald McDonald House that has a daughter, Serenity, who's been walking through a difficult medical journey. First and foremost, thank you for being here and coming in to share your story.
2: Well, thank you for having me. I appreciate it.
20: Set the table. What led you to Ronald McDonald House? Tell us about your daughter and what she's battling.
2: Our journey started about a year ago, back in July, when our daughter started exhibiting signs of something's wrong. Tried to go into our doctor several times over. She was started dropping off in terms of not wanting to eat very much and started complaining of pain, and then started becoming a lot less active at daycare. And we made several trips to our pediatrician to try and find out what was wrong, several trips to urgent care. They did x-rays, and they couldn't find anything. Long story short, we kind of exhausted our options, ended up at Minneapolis Children's Hospital in the ER, and spent the first entire day in the ER, ended up being diagnosed with neuroblastoma cancer, her original mass. If you can kind of envision, she was 3 at the time, she's now 4. But she basically had the equivalency of a smallmouth bass in her chest worth of cancer. It was about 3 inches by 3 inches by 10 inches worth of mass in her chest.
20: Wow. So that is quite the news to get. Can you take me back to that day when you find that out and you're a parent and this is your sweet daughter and you hear this? I can't imagine what that sort of a day is like in terms of how you process that information. What do you remember about that day?
2: Oh, gosh. What I remember most is I wanted to take her place as much as I could, but at the same time, it was this panic anxiety of just needing to get away, to just get out of the building and breathe and try and regain my footing, my ground, my mental stability. Mm. It was such a shock that there's really a huge lack of context for the mental and emotional shock it puts you through. There's nothing that can really compare to it. Looking at your little girl and knowing that her stats are way the heck out of range of where they should be, and being able to actually see on the computer screen this mass that's in her chest that shouldn't be there at her age, or for anybody for that matter. And knowing that this is something so dangerous that it could potentially take her life, it's truthfully an emotional roller coaster that I wouldn't wish on my worst enemy.
20: Yeah, I could only imagine that. So you process that, you realize, okay, this is the new reality that suddenly we're faced with. Today we're raising money for Ronald McDonald House Charities. At what point did your family find themselves at Ronald McDonald House as you realize, hey, this is going to be the landing spot that we need to help get us through this?
2: Actually, truthfully, that's an interesting point, because we really didn't even think about or acknowledge the context of the Ronald McDonald House at that point in time. We never even thought about the possibility that it might be something we need. And we started out at the McDonald House there at Minneapolis Children's in the hospital, because our first stay was a month and a half in the hospital. So we were able to utilize their space in the hospital for a little while. And as time progressed and treatment started to begin and get going, it became aware that this is going to be a longer stay than we expected, which is how we ended up at their other location, a little bit more long-term location. And once we got in there, it was like, wow.
15: Mm-hmm.
2: The amount of mental and emotional support and guidance that was there, especially being able to be around other families who are going through similar instances, it was such an immense relief to be able to go, okay, I can finally stop, breathe, get an understanding. Wait a minute, I can do anything I need to from here.
20: Mm, yeah.
2: Whether it's send off a package, receive a package, contact doctors via email, if they have the ability to help you with whatever you need. It's a space where you can actually have your own four walls. You're not confined to a hospital room. You have your own fresh, clean beds. You have a hot shower. The rooms are pretty comparable, I would say, to almost like a very decent hotel room where you get your own fresh beds. You get a TV. You get a fridge. You get a little microwave. They do their best to stay on top of it, and they do pretty good in terms of keeping shampoo, conditioner, all that fun stuff on hand. It's just one of those deals about McDonald House that you never realize how much you need that support until you find yourself in that position and somebody tells you, okay, here's an option for you guys that will be an invaluable tool. And they're right. Mm-hmm. It is invaluable.
20: How many days have you spent at Ronald McDonald House? Do you know?
2: Total amount, I don't 100% know. I do know that while my daughter was going through her bone marrow transplant, we were there for over... if I remember right, during her bone marrow transplant, I think it was, I want to say 115 days, somewhere in that neighborhood.
15: Wow. Wow.
20: Yeah, so having those logistical needs that get met, that takes that weight off you. And you mentioned, too, being there with other families. Can you explain what that support feels like when you can sit down at a table and maybe share a meal with people who have had their own version of a really difficult day? How does that provide support to one another?
2: It helps a lot because of the fact when you have a child that's been diagnosed with something that could potentially take their life, which is so difficult because you don't know what's going to happen. The doctors, you want more than anything to hear from the doctors that, hey, it's going to be okay. We got this. They're going to be fine. But they can't tell you that. They can't guarantee that.
15: Right. Go ahead. I'm sorry.
2: Being able to connect with other families that are going through the same thing or similar things, they can understand and share what it is that's going on, and they can understand because they're experiencing it themselves. It's a point of when you've got your own child, you feel isolated, secluded, like nobody else knows, nobody understands. Because let's be honest, not all of us are doctors and nurses who understand their particular lingo.
15: Right.
2: So being able to talk to other families who aren't doctors, who understand what's going on with your littles.
15: It's like a support group.
2: It is. It's very much a support group. It's that connection, not just verbally, but mentally and emotionally, that you get so much empathy and relief from.
15: Yeah. Right. Can I ask you, what is next for Serenity? And how do you talk to her about her medical treatments in a way that makes her feel safe or brave? I'd imagine that's got to be, you know, a balance and difficult as well.
2: It is. It's a little bit tricky. Serenity is one of those where, even to this day, it blows my mind because even after having that immense mass in her chest, and I lost track of how many rounds of chemo and going through having going from a PICC line, which is an IV in your arm, to a Hickman line, which is a line that goes directly into your chest, and then having to go have a line through her shoulder for the bone marrow process. And she had dual chest tubes, one on each side, because of the amount of excess moisture that was building up in her chest that was restricting her lungs. Everything that she's been through, she still has the ability to laugh and play and goof off. And she sees so much wonder in the world around her. And for me, I couldn't be more proud of her in that regard. But trying to help her understand what it is that's going on is the part that's tricky. Like when she has to get her shots in the morning, she hates it. Out of everything she's been through, that's one thing she hates the most.
15: Wow.
2: We call it her pokey. She's like, I don't want to do my pokey. Every morning. But the best thing I can do is when it is time for that to happen, I just have to lay down with her and snuggle up to her and try and comfort her and help hold her down at the same time. But it's throughout this entire process between me and her mother, we have both been her rock that helps her get through all of this. It's trying to help her. She really doesn't have the ability to understand that she has cancer or what cancer is, but trying to help keep her aware of, okay, this is what we're going to do next. Yes, we know, we understand it's not fun. We don't want to do it either, but this is what we have to do.
20: Right.
2: But we'll be here with you and we'll help you get through it.
20: Yeah.
2: It's,
20: the parents, the role that you all play as you walk, you know, in this case, your sweet daughter through a journey like this is really commendable from an outsider's view to just see that's a difficult journey for you all as well emotionally. And it's, I'm glad that you have been able to find a place like the Ronald McDonald House who can, as you mentioned, you know, take care of some of these logistical things, provide you a safe space, comfort, empathy.
15: Take the stress away a little.
20: Yeah. And these, all these things that can help you show up in the way that you want to for your daughter. If you're just tuning in, we were talking with Ryan Herbst, whose daughter Serenity is walking through, she's got neuroblastoma and walking through a cancer journey. And they have been able to use some of the great things that Ronald McDonald House is able to offer. And so Ryan shares his story. There are a lot of stories that take on a lot of shapes, but it's all these people who are walking through really difficult journeys with their kids. And if you don't know anything about Ronald McDonald House, though I bet you do, it's that they want to step in to help families as they go through these journeys. So if you have it in your heart today, as we do bids for kids, 651-647-KIDS, that's how you could just make a monetary donation. They always have financial needs there. You can put your money to good use today. Call that number, 651-647-KIDS. You can also call that number to donate if you would like. And not to make your plate a little too full here, listener, but you can also call to bid on some of the items that we still have, including our sit and soup tickets to see Hamilton at the Orpheum. So all sorts of things. Ryan, thank you so much for taking time to come in
15: here. Thank you for sharing your story.
20: We send our love. And if anyone is listening, send your love. And if you pray, say a prayer for sweet Serenity. And that she would continue to move toward a positive medical prognosis. Thank you for coming in. Thank you for sharing. We'll be right back. It's Don and Steve on My Talk.
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12: Welcome to the
13: Adventures of Bradley and Dawn.
12: Hold on. Welcome to the
13: second day of your work week.
12: And the Adventures of Bradley and Dawn. That is us. Thanks for joining us, you guys. It looks like Suri Cruz is Cruz no more. She's cruising to a different last name. Hi. I saw this story yesterday and I was like, I had a little bit of deja vu, which is French for I don't remember where I am. In time and space, I thought we knew that Suri Cruz had dropped her daddy's name. And apparently we did know it because I went back and dug. And what I found in the digging was that we were alerted to this when she graduated. It was like on the...
13: Yes.
12: The program. The program had Suri Noel. And we were like, oh, that's weird. Suri Noel, is that her middle name? No, that's her mom's middle name.
13: Yes.
12: So she took her mom's middle name as her last name. And we thought, well, that's interesting. I wonder if that was like permanent or legal. Well, we didn't know at the time, but we now have confirmation because the archivists at Page Six have done their due diligence with the good people of Pennsylvania and found that, you know, I just love this because there's somebody on staff who was like, I'm going to call up the Pennsylvania records department and say, hey, do you got a record of a Suri Cruz? And they're like, no, but we got a Suri Noel. Anyway, what they found out is through voting records, she registered to vote under Suri Noel. Well, you can't use a fake name to register to vote, obviously. Ergo, if she's on the rolls as Suri Noel, that means her legal name is Suri Noel, even if we don't have the confirmation of a name change. And they speculate that that happened around the time she went to college, which means it would have happened in New York, which is why Pennsylvania wouldn't have any record of it. Nonetheless, that's all the work we did, which really wasn't that work. I just wanted to sit with the fact that we now, this is like 2 weeks of two different major celebrities whose children have removethed their last name, which really, I don't know, that says something surely about male celebrity in Hollywood, no? I don't want to make too much out of it, but it is fascinating because what I'm talking about, of course, is Brad Pitt. We just learned that another one of his kids removed their last name.
13: Yeah, it's, you know, celebrities, they're just like us.
12: Not really.
13: No, they're not.
12: Well, I mean, sure. Family stuff is normal.
13: Yeah, family stuff is normal. I think in the case of her, she...
12: Suri.
13: Yes, Suri. She is going to school for musical theater. So she plans on being an actress. And so she wanted a name. I'm just saying, like, you know, people change their names to be actors. Maybe she just didn't want it to be associated with either, because she didn't pick Suri Holmes either, you know? So,
12: well, sure, from like a Nepo baby standpoint, I could understand that, but
13: we're all going
12: to
13: know.
12: I would just like to point out the minute she walks into any casting room, people are going to be like, oh, you fooled me. I thought you were some rando named Suri Noel. No,
13: right.
12: they absolutely. I get what you're saying. And the article on Page Six points that out. But I feel like you have to. There is something there because to ensure to say I'm going to be my own person symbolically. Great. But we also know that they have had no relationship.
13: Right.
12: Essentially, since she was a child, like, and a young child at that, because once Suri left with Katie, They don't appear